0: just west of it, fairly slow. The exit ramp to Guelph Line, that's closed as well. If you are traveling northbound on Guelph Line, no access to the westbound QEW either. Then there's a stalled vehicle that's cleared relating to the DVP on the southbound side approaching Dundas. The right lane was blocked off, but it was short-lived because now it's gone. The right lane, again, now live, no longer causing any delays for folks traveling into downtown Toronto. Now with the forecast, Jesse Upel.
1: Very warm and muggy conditions this evening. We have another chance of that wet weather later tonight. Isolated showers and thunderstorms bringing locally heavy downpours possible. 21 for the low. And tomorrow, still that chance of some early morning showers and storms, but that will clear out by the early part of the afternoon. A high of 27, feeling more like 31 with a breezy west wind. Tonight's low, 21.
2: 30 degrees, feels like 37 right now in downtown Toronto. 680 News Time, 8:04.
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4: Hundreds of police were on hand this afternoon to meet the arrival of a fallen officer at the Ontario Coroner's Office.
2: 43-year-old Mark Pinizzotto, a husband and father of two children, was fatally shot during an early morning high-risk police raid at a North York apartment building. 680's Phil Martino has an update from the police watchdog.
5: The Special Investigations Unit isn't releasing many details, but it will say that emergency task force officers with the Toronto Police Service went to a building on Martha Eaton Way just after 5:30 this morning to execute several search warrants in connection with shootings in the city. According to spokesperson Monica Houdon, when officers entered a unit on the fourth floor, a man inside fired at one of the officers.
6: The officer fell, and then a second officer was behind that officer, and he discharged his firearm multiple times at the man.
5: The SIU says there were four others in the unit at the time. The 19-year-old suspect suffered critical injuries. He remains in hospital. 43-year-old Constable Mark Pinizzotto was taken to Sunnybrook, where he died. Police continue their search for another 19-year-old suspect. I'm Phil Martino.
2: And the 19-year-old who suffered critical injuries during the raid is facing a first-degree murder charge.
4: 680 News Time, 8:05. The city's police chief, meanwhile, is describing the deep grief hitting the Toronto Police Service. 680's Momin Qureshi joins us with more on the tragic day.
7: Toronto Police Chief Myron Demkew on hand here at Sunnybrook Hospital to be with the family of Constable Mark Pinizzotto as they were told their loved one was killed in the line of duty. He is the second GTA police officer to be killed this week. On Tuesday, OPP Constable Tarun Bali also killed in the line of duty. Fighting back tears, Demkew saying it's been a difficult week for police.
8: And they are incredibly courageous members who serve selflessly. In the last 2 days, we've seen tragic loss of life as a result. Sadness, sorrow, and solidarity. We're standing together to support one another.
7: Clayton Campbell is the president of the Toronto Police Association.
9: I want to ask everybody for their support right now. We need it. When most people are safely at home in bed, this officer left his family to make the city a safer place. He deserved to go home to them.
7: At Sunnybrook Hospital, I'm Momin Qureshi.
2: 680 News Time, 8:06.
4: It was a wet kickoff to World Cup celebrations at Fort York today. 680 Sofia Vavaroutsos joins us from near the FIFA fan zone, which was evacuated over the threat of lightning.
10: Thousands of soccer fans at Fort York were evacuated as the massive downtown watch party was rained out partway through the World Cup's opening game. The abrupt closure coming just before rush hour, with some scrambling to find a plan B.
11: We don't even know which bar we can go, because we were like, okay, we are coming to the FIFA Fest, we are spending the entire day here, so now we have to search for a bar.
12: By the time we are, you know, finding a place, the match would have been over.
10: While most FanFest tickets were free, some paid hundreds for premium passes.
13: In my case, I pay for stay here. My ticket no was free. I pay some money and I need to know what happened.
10: All attendees have been directed to check the event website for more information. The festival is expected to return tomorrow for Canada's first ever World Cup match on home soil. At Fort York, I'm Sofia Vavaroutsos.
2: Well, play is now underway for the 48-team FIFA World Cup tournament. 680's Alex Sixero recaps the opening match from Mexico City.
14: As expected, Mexico were just too much for South Africa as the Mexicans opened the World Cup with a 2-0 win in Mexico City. Mexico opened the scoring in the ninth minute thanks to Julian Quiñones, while Raul Jimenez made it 2-0 in the second half. Game was a bit chippy at times as Mexico ended the game down to 10 men, South Africa down to 9 men. So just one more game today, also from Group A in Guadalajara. South Korea takes on Czechia at 10 Eastern. Eastern Time. While Canada's first game goes tomorrow when they take on Bosnia at Toronto Stadium, head coach Jesse Marsh says Alphonso Davies will not play in the game, but recent MRI results on his hamstring came back positive.

0: While Moise Bombido and Ishmael Kone will both be available, Kone was under the weather. Bombido has been nursing that leg issue. From the Sports Center, I'm Alex Ixero.
1: 680 News Time, 808. After a couple of years off, the taste of the Danforth is back, and it's all thanks to you, the taxpayer. 680's Queen's Park reporter Richard Southern on hand for the announcement in Greektown.
2: This is one of Toronto's favorite summer traditions, and we can't wait to welcome everybody back.
3: The announcement being made here at a Greek restaurant on the Danforth. The taste of the Danforth is back after a two-year hiatus, but you're paying for it. The City of Toronto kicking in $200,000 taxpayer dollars, and the Ford government doing the same. Stan Cho is the Minister of Tourism.
4: That's an investment of $400,000 that we know will generate about $100 million in tourism spend. That, of course, means more spending, more revenue through taxes collected.
3: It is, I'm told, one-time funding. Organizers had cited funding constraints as the reason why the festival has been on hold for 2 years. The Taste returns this August 7th, 8th, and 9th. On the Danforth, Richard Southern, 680 News Radio.
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1: 6:08:11, time for Rogers Xfinity Internet traffic and weather together on the ones. Here's Justin Pierce.
11: Well, there's ongoing trailer fire cleanup on the westbound QEW. This report, it's brought to you by Frank Leo. It's happening right at Guelph Line. Two right lanes are still blocked for that cleanup. Again, several emergency vehicles are on the scene. It looks like it's in the process of clearing. I say that because the trailer has now been hooked up to a tractor. Both are now leaving the scene, but it looks like emergency vehicles are still there. We see several fire trucks along with a cruiser that's also leaving the scene. So again, it's in the process of clearing. This is still causing a delay just west of Appleby. It is fairly slow along the westbound QEW. But again, now it looks like the exit ramp to Guelph Line is now live following that trailer fire that was ongoing for a while now. But again, it looks like it's in the process of clearing. So just keep that in mind as you are traveling through Burlington along the west QEW. And really, other than that, there aren't any major delays, but there are still some issues that are persisting westbound on the 401 on the approach to Dixie in the collectors. The right lane, that is still blocked for a collision. Emergency crews are on the scene. The delay started right at the 427 in the collectors. And now moving to the Gardner and the DVP, minor slowdowns now, but I still want to mention it. Westbound on the Gardner, it is slow through Jameson, and northbound on the DVP, delays from north of Don Mills to north of Lawrence. 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Now with the forecast, Jesse Uppel.
12: Well, we've had some very hot and sticky conditions today, remaining fairly muggy through this evening with another risk of scattered wet weather tonight. Isolated showers and thunderstorms with locally heavy downpours at times, a low near 21 degrees. And showers are still possible through Friday morning before

0: clearing out by the early part of the afternoon. Up to 27 degrees, a lot less humid though. Feels more like 31 for the afternoon with a gusty west wind up to 40 or 50 kilometers per hour. Tonight's low 21.
1: Currently a few clouds and 30 degrees. It feels like 37 with humidity. 680 News Time 813. Canada Post has chosen more than 36 communities to convert to community mailboxes next year. An additional 485,000 addresses will change to more centralized mail delivery in communities from Halifax to Victoria. 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Coming up, a check on sports, 680 News Time, 814.
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1: Good evening. 28 degrees, feels like 37 with the humidity out there and partly cloudy. I'm John Downs. Here are the top stories this hour. Hundreds of police lining the street in front of the coroner's office in North York to honor the arrival of 43-year-old Mark Pinizzotto. He was fatally shot during a high-risk police takedown in North York this morning. He's the second GTA police officer to be killed in line of duty this week. Well, the showers may have been brief, but it was enough for organizers to call off the first day of FIFA Fan Fest. Thousands were left scrambling after the site at Fort York was evacuated. After a two-year break, the Taste of the Danforth is back, this time with a few $100,000 in taxpayer support. Coming up after sports, U.S. President Donald Trump announcing a deal with Iran should be done pretty quickly. Again, 680 News Time, 8:15. Now time for sports. 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
6: John, a 2-2 tie in the Stanley Cup Final will be broken tonight in Raleigh, North Carolina, as the Hurricanes are battling the Vegas Golden Knights in Game 5. Brandon Bussey is expected to get the start in net for the Hurricanes, who just hit the ice, and it looks like he led them out onto the ice, so it looks like he will once again get the nod in net for the Canes. Puck drop goes in moments. You can watch it on Sportsnet. In award news, Lightning forward Nikita Kucherov wins his second career Hart Trophy as league MVP. Meanwhile, Sportsnet has confirmed Oilers defenseman Darnell Nurse has requested a trade out of Edmonton. Nurse is signed through 2030 and has spent his entire 11-year career as an Oiler. To the World Cup, where Canadian coach Jesse Marsh spoke to the media today ahead of their tournament opener against Bosnia tomorrow at Toronto Stadium. He confirmed Alphonso Davies went for an MRI in his injured hamstring, and the results came back positive, but he's still not ready and has been ruled out for tomorrow. Meanwhile, both Ishmael Kone and Moise Bombido will both be available tomorrow. Meanwhile, the tournament officially kicked off in Mexico City as Mexico scored early in the first half and again in the early stages of the second half to knock off South Africa 2-0. Game 2 between Czechia and Korea kicks at 10. On the links, day 1 of the RBC Canadian Open from TPC Toronto at Osprey Valley is now history. We have a 6-way tie atop the leaderboard, including Canadian Matthew Anderson, who joined the pack to shoot a 6-under 64 in the opening round. And in baseball, the Blue Jays get the day off before opening a 3-game set with the Yankees at Rogers Center tomorrow. Sports at 15 and 45, past every hour or any time at sportsnet.ca.
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1: 680 News Time, 818. Canada-U.S. Trade Envoy Dominic LeBlanc says Ottawa has to ensure Canadian business and the economy can navigate U.S. uncertainty. He says U.S. President Donald Trump's style is not to offer what he calls eternal certainty. Trump said this week he is not looking to renew the Canada-U.S. Mexico agreement on trade. U.S. Ambassador to Canada Pete Hoekstra told the summit earlier today that when Trump says the U.S. doesn't need anything from Canada, Trump's actually looking for ways to collaborate. A new development out of the war in the Middle East, one that may indicate the tensions between the U.S. and Iran may be progressing in a more positive direction. As Ed Donahue of the Associated Press tells us, President Donald Trump is changing his tune.
2: President Trump says he canceled strikes against Iran because it looks like a deal is close to end the war.
3: We have a signing soon, and the documents are in pretty final shape. So we'll see. We'll see. Very good. Should be done. That should be done pretty quickly. They want it every bit as much as everybody else wants it.
2: The president has said a deal would be done quickly before. Why is this different?
3: Because they've taken a pounding. They've taken a pounding like very few people could take.
2: The president talked about the high price of oil and gas because of the closure of the Strait of Hormuz.
3: When oil comes down, everything else comes down. And most importantly, we have a deal that Iran will never have a nuclear weapon, which was the whole purpose of what we had to go through to get this.
2: He believes Iran's supreme leader has signed off on a deal. Ed Donahue, Washington.
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1: 680-821, time for Rogers Xfinity Internet traffic and weather together on the ones. 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
7: Well, there are some issues that have cleared along the major routes across the GTA. This report, it's brought to you by the Barrie Air Show. Westbound on the QEW at Guelph Line, two right lanes were blocked for vehicle fire and trailer cleanup. It has kind of been cleared away. Now there's a single right lane that's now blocked, but emergency crews are kind of leaving the scene one by one. So it looks like it should fully clear in the coming moments. The exit ramp to Guelph Line, that has since reopened. All lanes are now live there. Same with northbound Guelph Line. It looks like that's also in the process of reopening. That on-ramp to the westbound QEW also was blocked for that vehicle fire cleanup. Moving to construction now, northbound on the 400.

0: in the process of reopening. That on-ramp to the westbound QEW also was blocked for that vehicle fire cleanup. Moving to construction now, northbound on the 400 on the approach to Innisfil Beach Road. The left lane's blocked off, and same goes for the southbound side. At this point, we're not seeing much of a delay, but that may change as folks are traveling through and towards Barrie. And then moving over on the northbound 410, delays in Brampton from north of Steeles through the bottleneck at Queen. Catch the snowbirds soaring over Barrie's waterfront June 13th and 14th. Details at barrie.ca/airshow. Now with the forecast, Jesse Upel.
1: This warm, muggy air mass stays put across southern Ontario tonight. We're hovering right around 21 degrees through the overnight hours with the return of some scattered showers or even isolated thunderstorms. That will carry on into early Friday morning, then clearing for the afternoon. Plenty of sunshine and a lot more comfortable. A high of 27 feels close to 30 with a breezy west wind. Sunshine for Saturday up to 28 degrees. Showers hold off until Saturday night. We're cloudy and unsettled for Sunday. Showers and turning much cooler with a northwest wind, a high of only 22. Tonight's low 21.
2: Currently it's 28 degrees, feels like 36 with humidity and partly cloudy out there. Coming up at 8:30, we're going to have the latest on the investigation into the fatal shooting of a Toronto police officer. 680 News Time, 8:23.
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2: 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Ontario is naming and shaming two ticket reseller sites. The government alleges broke its new ticket sales rules. The government has added SeatGeek and StubHub to its consumer beware list and says it has given the companies compliance orders, though it's not yet said which rules the companies are alleged to have broken. New ticket sales rules took effect this year, including a ban on reselling tickets above their original face value. Both companies say they have been making good faith efforts to comply with the law and have been working with the government. SeatGeek's vice president says in a statement that many sellers who use their site, such as season ticket holders, don't have access to the original face value of the tickets and says Ticketmaster has not been forthcoming with that information. As you have heard already, it is indeed the first day of the World Cup, but multiple cities across Mexico, Canada, and the U.S. are still awaiting to host their first matches. ABC's Christian Cordero is in Los Angeles and gets the latest buzz from around the city.
6: LA is a host city. It's hosting tomorrow, but the crowds are out today in large part to support Team Mexico. We know there's a huge Mexican-American population here in LA. But tomorrow, all eyes will turn to the match between the U.S. and Team Paraguay as they kick things off here in the U.S. at what is expected to be an exciting tournament from beginning to end. Christian Cordero, ABC News, Los Angeles.
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4: There was ever a wild swing of a day on the markets. This was it. Toronto and New York went skyward 24 hours after the Dow lost more than 900 points, all because of U.S. President Trump's declaration a deal with Iran is close at hand, with the Strait of Hormuz possibly reopening by this weekend.

0: Thursday morning, Trump threatened to hit Iran hard with airstrikes before making this announcement. Trump ascertaining Iran as part of this deal will not and never will have a nuclear weapon. The Dow finishing higher by 929 points. The NASDAQ right behind, higher by 640. While the TSX was in the black by 520. The S&P getting in on the act, it was higher by 127. Oil futures dropping by the better part of $3.50, $86.49 U.S. an ounce at the close. Gold higher by more than $100, $42.34 U.S. an ounce, and our dollar 71.63 cents U.S. Imperial Oil penalized $120,000 in relation to a 2023 wastewater spill at its Curl Oil Sands mine near Fort McMurray. Alberta's energy regulator had laid 9 charges against the company last year in connection to the spill, which saw an estimated more than 5 million liters of wastewater overflow from a pond. A statement of facts says the company agreed to plead guilty to one of the charges last month, with the rest withdrawn. Stock on Imperial Oil up nearly 1% on the day. At the Business Center, I'm John Leatherby.
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6: 680 News Time, 8:29. Just a check of the forecast. Looking for tomorrow, a few showers in the morning to early afternoon with a risk of a thunderstorm. Then it should be clearing, winds out of the southwest from 20 to 40 kilometers an hour, so a little breezy. High of 26, low of 18 for Saturday. Mainly sunny, chance of a late day shower. High of 28 degrees, low of 19 for Sunday. Mainly cloudy with showers and a risk of thunderstorms. A high of 22 and a low of 10 degrees. And then into the new week, Monday, a mix of sun and cloud. A high of 21 degrees, a low of 12. 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
8: Good evening. It's Thursday, June 11th. I'm Annie Cavillon.
6: I'm John Downs. Here's what's making news right now.
9: Ontario's police watchdog provides an update on the shooting death of a Toronto police officer.
10: Officers entered the unit and one man discharged his firearm at the officer first.
11: Toronto's police chief fighting back tears, saying the death of Constable Pinizzotto will have a profound impact.
12: There's a very heavy sorrow in our community right now.
11: The mayor saying there are no words that can ease the pain.
13: It was a massive soccer celebration until it wasn't. Thousands of footy fanatics forced to hit the road as weather cancels FIFA Fan Fest early on its first day.
14: Game 5 of the Stanley Cup Final underway between the Hurricanes and Golden Knights in Raleigh, and the World Cup is officially off and running with two Group A games on the schedule. Sports at 45.
0: The U.S. president says the deal with Iran is close, causing the markets to take off, led by the Dow, higher by 929. Business at 56.
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8: Time for Rogers Xfinity Internet traffic and weather together on the ones. Here's Justin Pierce.
15: Well, there's a problem that is finally completely clear. This report's brought to you by the Distillery District, westbound on the QEW. At Guelph Line, the right lane was blocked for trailer fire cleanup. That has since been cleared now by MTO, so that right lane is now live and fully accessible, no longer causing that much of a problem. It is slow on the approach, but it looks like after that it's moving up to speed as folks are traveling.

0: through Burlington northbound along Guelph Line. That on-ramp was also blocked to the westbound QEW for vehicle fire cleanup. Again, all lanes are now live. The on-ramp is fully reopened and no longer causing much of a delay. There's another stalled vehicle that is also cleared eastbound on the 401, right at the 404 in the express. The right lane was blocked for that stalled vehicle. No longer the case. It's moving a lot better along the 401, of course, as folks are traveling into Scarborough. And then on the westbound side of the 401, there's another problem that is cleared approaching Dixie in the collectors. The right lane, again, was also shut down. MTO says it's gone. The right lane is now live and, again, moving fairly well. So there aren't any major issues or even minor ones happening along the major routes now. It's mostly just volume delays if you're not traveling in Simcoe County because it's construction on the northbound 400 on the approach to Innisfil Beach Road that has the left lane blocked off. Then on the southbound side, literally the exact same thing. The left lane is shut and it's causing a little bit of a slowdown on the approach. Join the soccer party at the Distillery District with over 50 TVs, themed menus, live music, and more. 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Now with the forecast, Jess Hupel.
1: High humidity continues right through this evening and overnight. We're hovering right around 21 degrees through the overnight hours with that risk of some returning showers and isolated thunderstorms. Wet weather likely into early Friday morning before clearing out early afternoon. 27 feels like 31 with a gusty west wind. Tonight's low 21.
2: Currently 28 degrees, feels like 35 with the humidity and a few clouds out there. 680 News Time, 833.
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4: Another tragic death on the police front lines in this province, this time in North York. This morning during a police raid, Constable Mark Pinizzotto was fatally shot. He was in his 40s and an 18-year veteran of the force.
2: Well, now we know the 19-year-old also hit by gunfire and in hospital is facing a first-degree murder charge. He's been identified as Nicholas Bennett. Our coverage begins with 680's Phil Martino, who has the latest update from the Special Investigations Unit.
5: The SIU's Monica Houdon says the shooting happened in a unit on the fourth floor of an apartment building on Martha Eaton Way while Toronto Police Emergency Task Force officers were executing several early morning search warrants in connection with shootings in the city.
6: Officers entered the unit and one man discharged his firearm at the officer first.
5: She says the 19-year-old suspect was shot multiple times.
6: There was one officer who discharged a firearm, resulting in a man being struck.
5: According to the SIU, there were four others in the unit at the time of the shooting. The suspect was critically injured. 43-year-old Constable Mark Pinizzotto was taken to Sunnybrook, where he died. Toronto's police chief says multiple search warrants were executed today related to shootings, including the one at the U.S. consulate in March. Police are still looking for another 19-year-old suspect. I'm Phil Martino.
4: And hundreds of police officers lined the streets early this afternoon as Constable Mark Pinizzotto's body was transferred to the coroner's office. 680's Momin Qureshi joins us with more from Toronto's police chief, who, just like many other officers in attendance, were shaken up.
7: With tears in his eyes, Toronto Police Chief Myron Demkew confirming 43-year-old Constable Mark Pinizzotto killed in the line of duty. He's been on the force for 18 years, the last five as a member of the ETF. Earlier this week, OPP Constable Tarun Bali also killed in the line of duty. An emotional Demkew reflecting on the fact that it's been a very difficult week for police.
8: Well, I think there's a deep sadness and sorrow. I'm not sure what more to say. There's a very heavy sorrow in our community right now, and these moments will remind us of just the dangers our members face each and every day and why we need to stand by them, support them, make sure they have everything they need. There's nothing routine about what they do.
7: Many people gathering on the lawn to pay their respects as dozens of police vehicles were part of the procession to guide Pinizzotto's body to the coroner's office. At Sunnybrook Hospital, I'm Omen Qureshi.
2: 680 News Time, 8:35. Thousands of eager fans getting a first look at FIFA Fan Fest at Fort York. They were not expecting to get evacuated on day one, but it happened after the potential of a thunderstorm threatened the area. Here's 680's Sophia Vavaroutsos.
9: Fan Fest Day 1 was cut short by a bout of rain and the threat of lightning around 3:45, less than an hour into the first World Cup match of the tournament. Tens of thousands of people were evacuated within minutes, but some are criticizing the event's weather plan.
10: There should have been like at least a tent over the crowd or something.
11: You know, there in Canada, the weather is always unpredictable, and you have to have some measures for that. So they should have known it.
9: Others, though, say it was fun while it lasted.
12: You can't mess with Mother Nature, but

0: can happen. They're trying to be as safe as possible.
1: The festival is expected to be back tomorrow when Canada plays its first World Cup match on home soil. But organizers say you can find the latest information on their website. At Fort York, I'm Sophia Favaroutsos.
2: Well, the World Cup kicked off in Mexico City this afternoon with one of the co-hosts marking a winning start. More from 680's Alex Xero.
3: It was one-way traffic for most of the afternoon at the Estadio Azteca as in Group A, Mexico opened the World Cup with a 2-0 win over South Africa. Julian Quiñones opened the scoring in the ninth minute before striker Raul Jimenez headed home the second as South Africa finished the game with nine men. So winning start for Mexico, while the other game today goes at 10 Eastern time in Guadalajara as South Korea kicks off with Czechia. Now Canada's making final plans for their World Cup opener set for tomorrow when they take on Bosnia at Toronto Stadium. Head coach Jesse Marsh confirms Alfonso Davies will not play in that game as he recovers from a hamstring issue. Ishmael Kone, who was under the weather, is good to go. And defender Moise Bombido will also be available as he's working his way back from a lingering leg injury. From the Sports Center, I'm Alex Xero.
4: Well, the federal government has announced a new food strategy to boost access to affordable Canadian-grown produce. The plan includes major investments in food distribution infrastructure, support for processors to expand and modernize, and funding for greenhouses to increase year-round production. Ottawa also promises to cut red tape and speed up approvals across the agricultural sector.
2: Well, the taste of the Danforth making a comeback. 680's Richard Southern joins us with the details.
5: This is one of Toronto's favorite summer traditions, and we can't wait to welcome everybody back.
6: The announcement being made here at a Greek restaurant on the Danforth. The taste of the Danforth is back after a two-year hiatus, but you're paying for it. The city of Toronto kicking in $200,000 taxpayer dollars, and the Ford government doing the same. Stan Cho is the Minister of Tourism.
7: That's an investment of $400,000 that we know will generate about $100 million in tourism spend. That, of course, means more spending, more revenue through taxes collected.
6: It is, I'm told, one-time funding. Organizers had cited funding constraints as the reason why the festival has been on hold for 2 years. The Taste returns this August 7th, 8th, and 9th. On the Danforth, Richard Southern, 680 News Radio.
2: 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It's 8:39.
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0: 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Enpro predicts the price will rise 3 cents at midnight to $1.71.9 a liter at most GTA stations. In 60 seconds, traffic and weather together.
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0: 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Traffic and weather together on the ones. Here's Justin Pierce.
5: Well, there are delays in Brampton. This report is brought to you by Co-Operators. Northbound on the 410. It is slow from Steeles to about north of Beauvais, so that means there are delays through the bottleneck at Queen. It is fairly slow for folks as you are traveling through the heart of Brampton. On the southbound side, not seeing any problems through there. And on the westbound QEW, minor delays now, but still worth mentioning from just west of Appleby out towards Guelph Line. Again, once you kind of hit Brant Street and the split with the 403, it is moving up to speed for folks over in Burlington. Not seeing any problems through there. And then on the westbound side of the Gardner, tiny delays through Jameson. Northbound on the DVP, it's also slow from Eglinton to north of Lawrence. Kind of once you hit the 401 and the 404, it's moving fairly well. And then it looks like there's a stalled vehicle that has cleared eastbound on the 401 right at the 404 in the express. The right lane was blocked off for that stalled vehicle. That has since been cleared away. All lanes are live, so it is moving up to speed as you are traveling towards Scarborough. 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Now with the forecast, Jesse Ubel.
6: It's a very warm and sticky evening across the GTA. High humidex values will continue right through the overnight, and we're watching for the return of some scattered isolated showers and thunderstorms through tonight and early Friday morning. That will all kind of clear out by tomorrow afternoon. A high of 27, feels like 31 with a gusty west wind close to 50 kilometers per hour. Lots of sunshine to start off the weekend. Saturday sunny, 28, feels like 31 with a chance of showers returning Saturday night. Tonight's low, 21.
0: 28 feels like 35 right now in downtown Toronto. 680 News Time, 8:43. U.S. Ambassador to Canada Pete Hoekstra has been speaking at the U.S.-Canada Summit focused on economy and trade here in Toronto. Comes after President Donald Trump suggested he's not looking to renew the CUSMA trade pact, but Hoekstra has this advice.
7: Go into these negotiations very aggressively and say, we know America has needs across the board, and we're here to partner with America and fill those needs because we are the best place for America to fill these needs. You maybe don't like the way the president says it, but take it in the tone of what he's saying is we're open to offers. Make your case.
0: July 1st is the deadline for the trade pact involving Canada, the U.S., and Mexico to come up for review. Coming up in 60 seconds, top headlines and sports.
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2: 28 feels like 35 right now in downtown Toronto. Good evening. I'm Ali Kithyo. Here are the top stories this hour. Ontario's police watchdog continues to investigate a tragic turn of events in North York, where a warrant execution turned into a fatal gunfight. Toronto Police Constable Mark Pinizzotto was fatally shot. A 19-year-old suspect critically injured. He's facing a first-degree murder charge, and another 19-year-old still on the run. The latest on this story on our website, toronto.citynews.ca. Day one of FIFA FanFest at Fort York was canceled because of a risk of rain and thunderstorms that didn't end up happening. FanFest will go again tomorrow, though. The weather looking much better. Your extended forecast coming up at 8:51. And also still ahead on 680 News Radio, why the opening of the Gordie Howe Bridge has once again been delayed. 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
3: Alain, Game 5 of the Stanley Cup Final between the Vegas Golden Knights and Carolina Hurricanes underway in Raleigh with the series knotted up at 2s after Carolina's Game 4 win. Vegas drew first blood on Pavel Dorofeev's power play goal, but Jordan Staal just made it goals in all 5 Stanley Cup Final games to tie it at 1s in the first. You can watch it on Sportsnet and listen on Sportsnet 590 The Fan. In NHL news today, Nikita Kucherov of the Tampa Bay Lightning edges Connor McDavid and Nathan MacKinnon to win his second career Hart Trophy as league MVP. Sportsnet's Elliot Friedman and Mark Spector confirmed defenseman Darnell Nurse has requested a trade out of Edmonton. Nurse has signed through 2030 at a cap hit of $9.25 million and has a full no-trade clause. The World Cup officially got off and running today in Mexico City as Mexico ran with South Africa in Group A play. 3 red cards were handed out in the second half, 2 of which went the way of South Africa, helping Mexico find the back of the net twice to win the opener 2-0. Game 2 of the tournament goes at 10 o'clock when Czechia takes on Korea. Meanwhile, Canadian coach Jesse Marsh spoke to the media today ahead of our opener against Bosnia tomorrow at Toronto Stadium, and he confirmed Alfonso Davies will not play and went for an MRI on his injured hamstring, and it was positive, but he's still unable to go tomorrow. Midfielder Ismaël Koné is good to go for the opener after missing training yesterday with an illness. And on the links, the RBC Canadian Open got going today from TPC Toronto at Osprey Valley. Matthew Anderson not only leads all Canadians, but also holds a share of the lead with 5 others at 6 under par. Sports at 15 and 45, past every hour or anytime at sportsnet.ca.
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2: 680 News Time, 8:48. According to U.S. President Donald Trump, a deal to end the war with Iran is imminent and that it could be signed over the coming days. But what does Iran have to say about those latest comments? ABC's Patrick Grevel has more.
8: We have not really heard from the Iranians yet. There has been no official response to President Trump's announcement that Iran is close to agreeing what he called this memo. This memorandum of understanding. We have been hearing from some Iranian state media, which basically have been pushing back on the idea that any agreement has been finalized.
2: Iran's foreign ministry spokesman told Iranian state TV a deal is not yet finalized, accusing the U.S. of making, quote, excessive demands and adding new requests to the negotiations. President Trump also claimed that the Strait of Hormuz will officially open the moment a deal is signed. A video of a knife attack has sparked massive unrest and riots across the northern Irish capital of Belfast. The video that has now gone viral shows a 30-year-old immigrant from Sudan repeatedly stabbing a 44-year-old victim from Belfast who's seen lying on the ground. ABC's James Longman reports on the protests that have become violent.
9: Police say

0: Protesters have been trying to reach a hotel they believe was housing immigrants, and disturbingly, earlier this week, some went door to door in a local street looking for foreigners and torching homes. Police responded with water cannon, but Elon Musk has been accused of trying to whip up violence by sharing lists on X of locations where protests could take place and then retweeting a message from a far-right politician with the message, "Millions must go."
1: The victim was taken to hospital where he remains with serious wounds. Meanwhile, the suspect arrested at the scene and has been charged with attempted murder. Coming up in 60 seconds, traffic and your extended forecast. It's 8:50.
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1: 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Traffic and weather together on the ones. Here's Justin Pierce.
6: Well, there's a collision that has happened on the eastbound side of the 401. This report's brought to you by Dynamic. And more so looks like a stalled vehicle, but again, it's east of Dixie. It's in the collector, so left lane's blocked off, and it looks like there's a tow truck on scene. No signs of any emergency vehicles yet. It is causing a minor slowdown on the approach, but again, once you pass it, moving fairly well as you are traveling towards the city of Toronto. And then there's construction in Simcoe County on the northbound 400 on the approach to Innisfil Beach Road. The left lane shut, and then farther north at Essa, the left lane's been removed as well. Southbound 400, more construction approaching Innisfil Beach Road. The left lane's been removed, but again, we're not really seeing much of a delay through there. But there's also construction in Mississauga on the westbound side of the 403. It's right at Mavis. The HOV lane's blocked, but again, not seeing any slowdowns through there either. And moving to the Don Valley Parkway, we're on the northbound side. There are slowdowns for folks traveling out of downtown. It starts on the approach to Eglinton, to about north of Lawrence. Once you hit the 401 and the 404, it is moving fairly well. And then over in Brampton, there are more slowdowns too. Again, on the northbound 410, obviously, from just north of Steeles through the bottleneck at Queen Street, where again, you lose just a bunch of lanes as you are traveling through the heart of Brampton. While other money managers follow the beat of the market, Dynamic acts because your money can't grow if it doesn't move. Learn more at dynamic.ca/active. Now with the forecast, Jesse Ubel.
7: It's a humid evening across the GTA, hovering right around 21 degrees through the overnight. We're watching for the return of some scattered showers and isolated thunderstorms tonight and again early Friday morning, but that will all clear out by tomorrow afternoon. We're feeling a lot less humid, clearing out with sunshine for the afternoon, a high of 27, feels like 31, with a breezy west wind, close to 50 kilometers per hour at times. Lots of sunshine to start off the weekend. Saturday, 28, feels close to the low 30s, and then it looks like the wet weather holds off until Saturday night, early Sunday morning. We're back into the showers, but also cooler temperatures with a breezy northwest wind, 22 for the high and close to seasonal for Monday, sunny and 23. Tonight's low, 21.
1: 28 degrees feels like 36 right now in downtown Toronto.
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1: Coming up at 9 o'clock, the latest on the tragic death of a veteran Toronto police officer who was killed in the line of duty this morning, and why fans weren't too thrilled to leave FIFA Fan Fest early. 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
2: Well, drivers were expected to finally be able to travel on the Gordie Howe Bridge by tomorrow. However, it has now been announced by Prime Minister Mark Carney that the opening of the new connecting bridge between Windsor and Detroit has been delayed at the request of the United States. When asked about Michigan State Republicans pushing to go back on the bridge agreement, Carney said Canada paid for the bridge.
3: We ensured that half of the construction work and the activity associated with it was shared with Michigan. The benefits, of course, of the bridge will be shared by all.
2: The Prime Minister said the bridge delay isn't connected to the ongoing negotiations on the Canada-US-Mexico agreement on trade. Are you looking to grow your furry family? Toronto Cat Rescue is calling on Torontonians to consider fostering this summer. Officials say June marks Adopt a Shelter Cat Month, but for Toronto Cat Rescue, it also marks the start of one of its most demanding periods. The organization will rescue over 1,500 cats resulting from kitten season, which ramps up over the summer months. That increases the demand for foster homes. The number of available foster families decreases as more residents look to travel during their summer holidays. You can get more information at torontocatrescue.ca. In 60 seconds, you'll hear the Market Minute with John Leatherby.
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6: Full bounce back for the markets for Thursday, thanks to comments by U.S. President Trump, who says he canceled airstrikes on the country for Thursday night because a deal between both countries to end the war in the Middle East could be finalized by this weekend, resulting in the Strait of Hormuz reopening by as early as this weekend as well. It caused a boomerang effect on North American markets in a positive way, led by the Dow Jones higher by 929 points. It had lost the better part of 900 points just 24 hours earlier. The NASDAQ higher by 640, the TSX in the black by 520, while the S&P was up by 127. Gold responded up by more than $100 U.S. an ounce, 42.34. Oil was lower by about 3.5%, just over $86 U.S. a barrel. The Canada-U.S. Trade Minister Dominic LeBlanc saying he expects to see bilateral agreements negotiated alongside talks on the critical

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10: Good evening. This is Thursday, June 11th. I'm John Downs.
8: And I'm Ali Kevion. Here's what's making news right now.
11: The Special Investigations Unit has provided an update into this morning's police raid in North York that left a member of the emergency task force dead and a 19-year-old in hospital. We have the latest developments straight ahead.
12: An emotional Toronto police chief says there's a heavy sorrow in the policing community with the death of Constable Mark Pinizzotto.
13: This loss will have a profound impact.
12: The mayor says the grief is shared across the entire city.
14: You don't have to go home, but you can't stay here. Day one of FIFA Fan Fest forced to shut down early due to weather concerns, less than an hour into the first match of soccer's biggest tournament.
15: The taste of the Danforth resurrected.
16: It is about bringing back the iconic festival.
15: How taxpayers have come to the festival's rescue and how much you're paying for it.
8: The Hurricanes and Golden Knights exchanging first period goals in Game 5 of the Stanley Cup Final, plus the latest from Day 1 of the World Cup, including some big Canadian lineup news. Sports at 15.
17: The U.S. president says a deal with Iran is close, causing the markets to take off, led by the Dow, higher by 929. Business at 56.
8: 680 News, time 901.
10: Time for Rogers Xfinity Internet traffic and weather together on the ones. Here's Justin Pierce.
18: Well, there's a stalled box truck that's in the process of clearing. This report, it's brought to you by Subaru. It looks like, again, on the westbound side of the 403, just west of the 401 in the collectors, the right lane, it's currently blocked with that stalled box truck. It's currently hooked up to a tow truck, so it's in the process of clearing, but as of right now, it's still kind of just sitting there, not really causing a delay anyway, but farther west along the 403, kind of once you hit the bend there and kind of make your way towards Mississauga City Center. At Mavis, the HOV lane's blocked. It's construction related. And also on the eastbound side of the 401, there's another stalled vehicle. This one's east of Dixie, also in Mississauga in the collectors. The left lane is shut down. At this point, we only see a tow truck. It looks like MTO is now getting to the scene. This one is causing a minor delay on the approach, but once you pass that, moving fairly well as you are making your way towards Toronto. Westbound side of the 401 at Westney, the left lane is shut down again. That's all for construction. Moving to Brampton, southbound on the 410. There's more road work. It's at Mayfield. The right lane's been removed, and if you are traveling along Mayfield, no access to the southbound 410 either. With a Subaru, you get more standard features than you'd expect and great lease and finance offers you won't want to miss. 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Now with the forecast, Jesse Upel.
19: Very warm and muggy conditions this evening. We have another chance of that wet weather later tonight. Isolated showers and thunderstorms bringing locally heavy downpours possible. 21 for the low. And tomorrow, still that chance of some early morning showers and storms, but that will clear out by the early part of the afternoon. A high of 27, feeling more like 31 with a breezy west wind. Tonight's low, 21.
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10: Well, more tragedy in the policing community. Days after an OPP officer was killed in the line of duty in the north of the province, a Toronto police officer was killed in North York this morning while executing a search warrant.

0: Gunshots rang out in an apartment. Constable Mark Pinizzotto was shot in the exchange of gunfire.
1: Now a 19-year-old man faces first-degree murder charges, or rather a first-degree murder charge. You'll hear from the Toronto Police Chief in moments who spoke on the loss of the officer. First 680's Phil Martino joins us with more from the Ontario Police Watchdog, who are now investigating the matter.
2: The SIU says just after 5:30 this morning, emergency task force officers went to a building on Martha Eaton Way to execute several search warrants in connection with shootings in the city. They made their way to a fourth-floor apartment unit, according to spokesperson Monica Houdon. Inside that unit, a man shot at one of the officers.
3: There was one officer who discharged a firearm, resulting in a man being struck.
2: The suspect, who's 19 years old, was critically injured. 43-year-old Constable Mark Pinizzotto was taken to Sunnybrook. He died from his injuries. The SIU says there were four others in the unit at the time.
3: Their relationship to the men in connection to the search warrants, still too early for me to confirm anything.
2: Toronto's police chief says the initial search warrant was one of several conducted today in connection with multiple shootings, including one at the U.S. consulate in March. Police are looking for another 19-year-old suspect. I'm Phil Martino.
0: A photo of the fallen officer has been posted to social media, where he's seen holding his wife and two kids. Toronto Police Chief Myron Demkew spoke on the tragic incident from the coroner's office in North York, where the officer's body was received. Here's 680's Momin Qureshi.
4: Toronto Police Chief Myron Demkew on hand at Sunnybrook Hospital, along with Mayor Olivia Chow and Police Association President Clayton Campbell, to speak to the family of Constable Mark Pinizzotto, the 43-year-old, 18-year Toronto police veteran killed in the line of duty.
5: This loss will have a profound impact on the Toronto police family. Our service, our members, and all members of the larger policing family are deeply saddened. No words can capture the impact on Mark's family, who expected him to come home today.
4: Chow says the grief is being shared across the city.
6: There are no words that can ease the pain of the family, the loved ones, and the colleagues across the service.
4: Many civilians came out to pay their respects as a police procession led the body of Pinizzotto to the coroner's office. At Sunnybrook Hospital, I'm Momin Qureshi.
1: 680 News Time, 9:06. Well, Mother Nature, not a footy fan. The chance of rain and thunderstorms forced the cancellation of today's Fan Fest at Fort York. That means thousands had to go home. 680 Sophia Vavaroutsos had the tough task of speaking to some not-so-happy fans following the cancellations and joins us with more.
7: It was an early end to the party for the 20,000 people who attended opening day of FanFest downtown. The announcement over the loudspeaker around 3:45 saw everyone evacuated within minutes, the big screen airing the Mexico-South Africa match shut off, and vendors packing down their tents. Some fans say they were hoping organizers had other plans.
8: What they could have done is give us a warning that, hey, weather's getting worse. There's a chance we will evacuate. Be prepared. It's coming.
7: Attendees have been directed to the festival website for more information. FanFest is set to return tomorrow when Canada plays its first World Cup game on home soil in this city. But some tell me they don't know if they'll make the trip back down.
9: I already have tickets for the next Mexican matches, and I'm not sure if I will come because I will come all the way here, and there is a chance that they cancel it, so...
7: At Fort York, I'm Sofia Vavaroutsos.
0: Well, it's 3 points to Mexico as the FIFA World Cup opened up this afternoon. 680's Alex Xero has the game story and the latest from the Canada camp.
10: Things got started in Group A, and Mexico got goals from Julian Quiñones and Raul Jimenez in a 2-0 win over South Africa. The Mexicans controlled most of the play in front of 87,000 fans at the Estadio Azteca, as the game also featured three red cards, one for Mexico, two for South Africa. So Mexico quickly tops the group with 3 points. And the only other game today goes in Guadalajara. Czechia and South Korea kick off at 10 Eastern time. Now we're less than 24 hours away from Canada's first game on home soil as they play Bosnia tomorrow in Toronto. Alfonso Davies will miss the opening game, but coach Jesse Marsh says a recent MRI on his hamstring came back positive, while Ishmael Kone, who was ill, and Moise Bombido, who's dealing with a leg issue, will both be available. From the Sports Center, I'm Alex Xero.
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11: The smell of Sluvaki and Saganaki will again be wafting through the air this August here in Greektown. The taste of the Danforth will be back after a two-year hiatus. But you're footing the bill for it. The City of Toronto kicking in $200,000 taxpayer dollars, and Ford Government Tourism Minister Stan Cho tells me the Ford Government is doing the same.
12: The province will be matching that investment with 200 $1,000 for this year's Space Needle.
13: Why are taxpayers on the hook? What's the return to taxpayers?

0: Here's your minister.
1: Richard, nice to see you. Look, festivals and events throughout the city are big economic drivers. At the Taste of the Danforth in 2023 generated over $91 million in tourism spending.
2: It is one-time funding. The Taste of the Danforth returns August 7th, 8th, and 9th in Greektown. Richard Southard, 680 News Radio.
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6: Hey, it's Eva Fragiscato's here to go on and on about how much fun my girlfriends and I had at the hit musical Anne Juliet. 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
3: 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Here's Justin Pierce.
12: Well, there's a stalled vehicle that has cleared on the eastbound side of the 401. It looks like it's east of Dixie. It's in the collector's left lane. Again, it was blocked with that stalled vehicle. That has since now been cleared by MTO. So it looks like that left lane is now live and no longer causing much of an issue for folks traveling through the city of Mississauga. But it looks like there's another stalled vehicle that's also in the process of clearing. This one's on the westbound 403, just west of the 401 in the collectors. The right lane, again, it's currently blocked with that stalled vehicle. It's actually a box truck that's currently hooked up to a tow truck. It's kind of off into the right shoulder. The MTO, they are on scene as well, but again, not really causing much of a slowdown right now. Farther west along the 403, it looks like at Mavis, the HOV lane's blocked. That's for construction. And then there's more road work happening on the westbound 401. At Westney, the left lane's blocked off, and then up in Simcoe County on the 400 on the northbound side. At Essa, the left lane's been removed as well. Traveling south through Simcoe County at 89, the left lane's been removed for construction also. And then in Brampton, I do want to mention the road work that's happening over there. It looks like on the south 410 at Mayfield, the right lane's been removed. And if you are traveling along Mayfield, no access to the southbound 410 either. 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Now with the forecast, Jesse Upel.
13: Well, we've had some very hot and sticky conditions today, remaining fairly muggy through this evening with another risk of scattered wet weather tonight. Isolated showers and thunderstorms with locally heavy downpours at times, a low near 21 degrees. And showers are still possible through Friday morning before clearing out by the early part of the afternoon. Up to 27 degrees, a lot less humid though. Feels more like 31 for the afternoon with a gusty west wind up to 40 or 50 kilometers per hour. Tonight's low 21.
3: Right now it's 26 degrees, but it feels like 33 with humidity. It's partly cloudy out there. 680 News Time, 913. The Liberal government has unveiled a national food strategy aimed at making locally grown food more affordable and accessible. The plan includes $1 billion earmarked for food infrastructure to help independent grocers compete with major chains and $750 million to expand greenhouse and hydroponic production. to expand year-round Canadian production of fruits and vegetables. Ottawa will also support food processors and modernization funding and speed up approvals for key agricultural products. Coming up, a check on sports, 680 News Time, 913.

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3: Good evening. It's 26 degrees. Feels like 33 out there. I'm John Downs. Here are the top stories this hour. Police say 19-year-old Nicholas Bennett will face a charge of first-degree murder in the death of Constable Mark Pinizzotto, who was shot and killed while executing a search warrant at a North York apartment building this morning. Thousands of people had to run for cover after rain and the threat of lightning led to the evacuation of the FIFA Fan Fest in Newport, York this afternoon. The Taste of the Danforth is making a return to Greektown this summer after 2 years without the festival. A total of $400,000 in taxpayer cash will be spent to help boost the event. And coming up after sports, ever the innovator, Dolly Parton has a new business idea to give your morning a jolt. 680 News Time, 9:15. 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
4: John, Game 5 of the Stanley Cup Final happening now in Raleigh as the Hurricanes and Vegas Golden Knights will break their 2-2 series deadlock tonight. Pavel Dorofeev for Vegas, Jordan Staal for the Canes has this one knotted up at ones after 20 minutes on Sportsnet and 590 The Fan. Some award news in the NHL. Lightning forward Nikita Kucherov has won the Hart Memorial Trophy as league MVP for the second time in his career. And Sportsnet has confirmed that Edmonton Oilers defenseman Darnell Nurse has requested a trade. Nurse has spent his entire 11-year career with the Oilers since being drafted 7th overall back in 2013. On the pitch with the World Cup officially opening up today, Team Canada coach Jesse Marsh spoke to the media ahead of the Red and White's opening match against Bosnia tomorrow. Marsh confirmed that Alphonso Davies will not play tomorrow, but midfielder Ishmael Kone will after he missed training yesterday with an illness, and Moise Bombido also available for the opener. He's been working his way back from a leg injury. As for the action on the pitch today, Mexico got goals from Julian Sinojas and Raul Jimenez en route to a 2-0 win over South Africa, while Czechia gets set to take on Korea at 10. In golf, round one of the RBC Canadian Open now in the books from TPC Toronto at Osprey Valley in Caledon. Six are tied atop the leaderboard at 6 under par, including five-time major winner Brooks Koepka and Mississauga's Matthew Anderson. And it's an off day for the Blue Jays as they get set to welcome the New York Yankees to town for a three-game set starting tomorrow. Sports at 15 and 45, past every hour or anytime at sportsnet.ca.
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3: 680 News Time, 9:18. Prime Minister Mark Carney, the other G7 leaders, and China met virtually today ahead of the G7 summit. French President Emmanuel Macron led the discussion on global economic imbalances. The French government warns industrial overcapacity, underinvestment, excessive debt, and a drop in international solidarity are threatening the global economy. The International Monetary Fund and France say global macroeconomic imbalances keep getting worse and can't be solved without China. On social media this afternoon, U.S. President Trump now backing off from earlier

0: threats to strike Iran later tonight, claiming progress has been made with the highest levels of Iranian leadership on talks to extend the ceasefire. ABC's Louis Martinez says the fact that the president forecasted strikes Thursday and then called them off speaks to some movement toward peace.
1: When you have the president again saying that there would be more strikes today and then he cancels them, then yes, you have to see this as a de-escalation, because this was something that was in the U.S. was in control, not Iran. Previously, the United States had been responding to Iranian attacks, and then it went back and forth on the same day. But what you saw yesterday was the United States really launching the offensive here to try to get Iran towards the negotiating table for an agreement.
0: Earlier, Trump had threatened major strikes on Iran and to seize control of its oil and gas industries as escalating attacks between the countries pushed the Middle East closer to full-scale war. Trump's most recent threats were the latest example of him voicing frustration with the stalled negotiations to end the war. He warned earlier in the week that Tehran would, quote, pay the price for taking too long to reach a deal. Coming up, traffic and weather together, 680 News Time, 920.
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0: 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Time for Rogers Xfinity Internet. Traffic and weather together on the ones. Here's Justin Pierce.
6: Yeah, that's right. This report, it's brought to you by Pet Value. And the drive, it's really construction-related at this point. We're not seeing any major problems anywhere. But again, there's road work that continues on the southbound 410. Four drivers up in Brampton. It is slow because, or it's kind of slow, I should say, because in Mayfield, the right lane's blocked off. And if you are traveling along Mayfield, no access to the southbound 410 either. Again, it's all construction related. This one mostly affects drivers traveling out of Caledon into Brampton along the southbound 410. But as I say that, we are getting word of a new problem. This one's a collision. It's on the westbound 401. It's right at Weston. It's in the express. So left lane shut down. Emergency crews are rushing to the scene there. We do see a cruiser. Looks like Toronto Fire's there as well. This one is causing a slowdown on the approach, but it looks like once you pass that, it is moving fairly well through Islington, through Dixon and Martin Grove. And beyond westbound 403, there's a lingering stalled vehicle. It's a box truck. It's just west of the 401. It's in the collectors. The right lane's blocked with that stalled box truck. It's currently hooked up to a tow truck. Both are kind of off into the right shoulder. Emergency crews are there as well. Again, not really causing much of a slowdown, but kind of as you hit the bend there and kind of make your way towards Mississauga City Center, right at Mavis, the HOV lane's blocked for more construction. And then there's repairs happening in Simcoe County on the southbound 400 at 89. The left lane's been removed. Again, not seeing any significant delays. 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Now with the forecast, Jesse Upel.
7: This warm, muggy air mass stays put across southern Ontario tonight. We're hovering right around 21 degrees through the overnight hours with the return of some scattered showers or even isolated thunderstorms. That will carry on into early Friday morning, then clearing for the afternoon. Plenty of sunshine and a lot more comfortable. A high of 27 feels close to 30 with a breezy west wind. Sunshine for Saturday up to 28 degrees. Showers hold off until Saturday night. We're cloudy and unsettled for Sunday. Showers and turning much cooler with a northwest wind, a high of only 22. Tonight's low, 21.
0: Currently, it's 26 degrees, but it feels like 33 with a few clouds. Coming up at 9:30, police announcing 19-year-old Nicholas Bennett will be facing a first-degree murder charge in the death of Constable Mark Pinizzotto, who was killed after executing a search warrant early this morning at a North York apartment building.

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5: Noah Kahan's tour in support of his album, The Great Divide, gets underway Thursday night in Orlando, Florida, and he tells us about his set list.
6: We're definitely making sure that we keep people happy with older songs, and I know how big of a part of my career Stick Season was, so we're honoring that for sure, but also playing a lot of the new songs.
7: And I stumble to the kitchen, pour myself a cup of ambition and yawn.
5: That famous line from Dolly Parton's 9 to 5 has inspired her latest business venture, a signature coffee brand called Cup of Ambition. It'll debut June 24th at Dolly's Tennessean travel stop, a Dolly-themed rest stop on I-65 south of Nashville.
8: I'm absolutely killing it right now.
5: Jackson Lamb and the crew of Slough House are back for season 6 of Apple TV's Slow Horses, the new season based on the 6th and 7th books in McHeron's series, premieres September 16th. Michelle Franz in ABC News.
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12: Full bounce back for the markets for Thursday, thanks to comments by U.S. President Trump, who says he canceled airstrikes on the country for Thursday night because a deal between both countries to end the war in the Middle East could be finalized by this weekend, resulting in the Strait of Hormuz reopening by as early as this weekend as well. It caused a boomerang effect on North American markets in a positive way, led by the Dow Jones higher by 929 points. It had lost the better part of 900 points just 24 hours earlier. The NASDAQ higher by 640, the TSX in the black by 520, while the S&P was up by 127. Gold responded up by more than $100 U.S. an ounce, 4234. Oil was lower by about 3.5%, just over $86 U.S. a barrel. The Canada-U.S. Trade Minister Dominic LeBlanc saying he expects to see bilateral agreements negotiated alongside talks on the critical continental trade pact. He says he would expect to have bilateral agreements between Canada and the U.S. and between the U.S. and Mexico adjacent to the trilateral framework that, according to LeBlanc, at a Canada-U.S. summit held in Toronto on Thursday. His comments come after U.S. President Trump had said on Wednesday he's not looking to renew the Canada-U.S.-Mexico trade agreement, also known as CUSMA. The Canadian dollar, 71.65 cents U.S. At the Business Center, I'm John Leatherby.
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4: Quick look at the forecast. This evening, partly cloudy, a chance of showers or thunderstorm early in the evening, again before sunrise. And Friday, a few showers in the morning with the risk of a thunderstorm, then clearing, a high of 26 degrees, a low of 18. 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
6: Good evening. It's Thursday, June 11th. I'm Annie Cavillon.
4: And I'm John Downs. Here's what's making news this hour.
7: Ontario's police watchdog is looking into today's fatal shooting of a veteran Toronto police officer in North York. The SIU says the emergency task force member was hit as officers were conducting a search.
8: Choking back tears, Toronto's police chief confirms 43-year-old Constable Mark Pinizzotto has been killed in the line of duty.
9: There's a deep sadness and sorrow.
8: The fallen officer honored with a police procession.
10: It's Plan B for thousands of soccer fans in this city after a massive downtown watch party was rained out partway through the first match of the World Cup, with some criticizing the decision.
11: The Hurricanes and Golden Knights battling in Game 5 of the Stanley Cup Final in Raleigh. Nikita Kucherov wins the Hart Trophy, and the latest from the opening day of the World Cup sports at 45.
12: Donald Trump claims a deal for real is close with Iran. The Dow finishing higher by nearly 930 points. Toronto in the black by 520. Business at 56.
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6: Time for Rogers Xfinity Internet traffic and weather. 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
13: There's a collision, and it's on the westbound 401. This report is brought to you by CapitalDirect.ca. It's right at Weston. It's in the express. A left lane shutdown for that collision. Emergency vehicles are on the scene, of course, including a cruiser. The delays start pretty much just on the approach. That's kind of it. Once you pass through that problem, it's moving fairly well as you are traveling through Islington, Dixon, Martin Grove, the 427 into Mississauga and beyond. Not seeing much of an issue that's related to a collision or a stalled vehicle. But there's construction right at the 403, 410 in the express. Two right lanes are blocked off. And of course, that probably will cause some delays as crews are setting up there. So keep that in mind as you are making your way through. Then on the eastbound side of the 401, not seeing much of a problem as you are traveling through Halton, Peel, Toronto, Durham. Again, not seeing any significant delays through there, but it's mostly construction in other places. On the east QEW at third line, the HOV lane's blocked, and also on the westbound side of the 403 at Mavis, the HOV lane's been taken out as well. Take a little, pay a little. 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Now with the forecast, Jesse Hubel.
14: High humidity continues right through this evening and overnight. We're hovering right around 21 degrees through the overnight hours, with that risk of some returning showers and isolated thunderstorms. Wet weather likely into early Friday morning before clearing out early afternoon. 27 feels like 31 with a gusty west wind. Tonight's low 21.
6: Currently 26 degrees, feels like 33 and a few clouds. 680 News Time, 9:33.
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6: Well, hundreds of police were on hand this afternoon to meet the arrival of a fallen officer at the Ontario Coroner's Office.
4: 43-year-old Mark Pinizzotto, a husband and father of two children, was fatally shot during an early morning high-risk police raid at a North York apartment building. We now know that a 19-year-old faces first-degree murder charge. 680's Phil Martino has an update from the police watchdog.
7: The Special Investigations Unit isn't releasing many details, but it will say that emergency task force officers with the Toronto Police Service went to a building on Martha Eaton Way just after 5:30 this morning to execute several search warrants.

0: in connection with shootings in the city. According to spokesperson Monica Houdon, when officers entered a unit on the fourth floor, a man inside fired at one of the officers.
1: The officer fell, and then a second officer was behind that officer, and he discharged his firearm multiple times at the man.
0: The SIU says there were four others in the unit at the time. The 19-year-old suspect suffered critical injuries. He remains in hospital. 43-year-old Constable Mark Pinizzotto was taken to Sunnybrook, where he died. Police continue their search for another 19-year-old suspect. I'm Phil Martino.
2: The city's police chief, meanwhile, describing the deep grief hitting the Toronto Police Service. 680's Momin Qureshi joins us with more on the tragic day.
3: Toronto Police Chief Myron Demkew on hand here at Sunnybrook Hospital to be with the family of Constable Mark Pinizzotto as they were told their loved one was killed in the line of duty. He is the second GTA police officer to be killed this week. On Tuesday, OPP Constable Tarun Bali also killed in the line of duty. Fighting back tears, Demkew saying it's been a difficult week for police.
4: And they are incredibly courageous members who serve selflessly. In the last 2 days, we've seen tragic loss of life as a result. Sadness, sorrow, and solidarity. We're standing together to support one another.
3: Clayton Campbell is the president of the Toronto Police Association.
5: I want to ask everybody for their support right now. We need it. When most people are safely at home in bed, this officer left his family to make the city a safer place. He deserved to go home to them.
3: At Sunnybrook Hospital, I'm Momin Qureshi.
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7: Well, it was a wet kickoff to World Cup celebrations at Fort York today. 680's Sofia Vavaroutsos joins us from near the FIFA Fan Fest zone, which was evacuated over the threat of lightning.
8: Thousands of soccer fans at Fort York were evacuated as the massive downtown watch party was rained out partway through the World Cup's opening game. The abrupt closure coming just before rush hour, with some scrambling to find a plan B.
9: We don't even know which bar we can go, because we were like, okay, we are coming to the FIFA Fest. We are spending the entire day here. So now we have to search for a bar.
10: By the time we are, finding a place, the match would have been over.
8: While most FanFest tickets were free, some paid hundreds for premium passes.
11: In my case, I pay for stay here. My ticket no was free. I pay some money and I need to know what happened.
8: All attendees have been directed to check the event website for more information. The festival is expected to return tomorrow for Canada's first ever World Cup match on home soil. At Fort York, I'm Sofia Vavaroutsos.
2: Well, play is underway for the 48-team FIFA World Cup tournament. 680's Alex Sixero recaps the opening match from Mexico City.
12: As expected, Mexico were just too much for South Africa as the Mexicans opened the World Cup with a 2-0 win in Mexico City. Mexico opened the scoring in the ninth minute thanks to Julian Quiñones, while Raul Jimenez made it 2-0 in the second half. Game was a bit chippy at times as Mexico ended the game down to 10 men, South Africa down to 9 men. So just one more game today, also from Group A in Guadalajara. South Korea takes on Czechia at 10 Eastern time. While Canada's first game goes tomorrow when they take on Bosnia at Toronto Stadium, head coach Jesse Marsh says Alfonso Davies will not play in the game, but recent MRI results on his hamstring came back positive. While Moise Bombido and Ishmael Kone will both be available. Kone was under the weather. Bombido has been nursing that leg issue. From the Sports Center, I'm Alex Sixero.
7: We're less than 24 hours away from kickoff of the first ever World Cup match to be hosted in Toronto. The players and fans are ready for that opening whistle, but is the TTC ready for the surge of footy fanatics? David Zura of City News speaks with some of the TTC's top officials about a temporary transit hub for the World Cup.
13: With Toronto's first FIFA World Cup 2026 match kicking off this Friday, the TTC is giving us a sneak peek at the new Fleet Street Transit Hub, which will be the main drop-off and pickup point for fans traveling to and from games and FIFA Fan Festival. Representatives from the Toronto Transit Commission explaining, we could think of the hub as a temporary station serving nearby bus and streetcar routes, particularly with exhibition loop unavailable on match days.
14: We have so much service on streetcars that are coming down here on a number of routes that we needed to create kind of a hub that could take all the number of streetcars, but also the volume of passengers.
15: We're trying to do as much of a replica of the CNE loop as possible. So depending on which way I want to go, I can take the 509 or I can take the 511. The beauty of this as well is if it gets really, really, really busy, we can also create a third area that we'll be able to service either or.
7: Fleet Street will remain closed between Strawn Avenue and Fort York Boulevard to accommodate for the new hub.
2: Well, after a couple of years off, the Taste of Danforth is back, and it's all thanks to you, the taxpayer. 680's Queen's Park reporter Richard Southern on hand for the announcement in Greektown.
16: This is one of Toronto's

0: favorite summer traditions, and we can't wait to welcome everybody back.
1: The announcement being made here at a Greek restaurant on the Danforth. The taste of the Danforth is back after a two-year hiatus, but you're paying for it. The city of Toronto kicking in $200,000 taxpayer dollars, and the Ford government doing the same. Stan Cho is the Minister of Tourism.
2: That's an investment of $400,000 that we know will generate about $100 million in tourism spend. That, of course, means more spending, more revenue through taxes collected.
1: It is, I'm told, one-time funding. Organizers had cited funding constraints as the reason why the festival has been on hold for 2 years. The Taste returns this August 7th, 8th, and 9th. On the Danforth, Richard Southern, 680 News Radio.
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3: 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Enpro predicts the price will rise 3 cents at midnight to $1.71.9 a liter at most GTA stations. In 60 seconds, traffic and weather together. 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
3: 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Traffic and weather together on the ones, Justin Pierce.
7: Well, there's a collision that has cleared. This report, it's brought to you by Rona. It looks like westbound on the 401 at Weston in the Express. The left lane was shut down for, again, a collision. That has since been cleared by MTO. So the left lane is now live and no longer causing any real delays for folks traveling towards the city of Mississauga. Again, not seeing any problems through there. The rest of the drive now, it's mostly construction related. I say that because there's a stalled vehicle that still hasn't cleared completely. Westbound 403, just west of the 401 in the collectors. The right lane's blocked off with a stalled box truck. It's currently hooked up to a tow truck. It's kind of been that way for a while now. They're kind of both off into the right shoulder. The MTO, they are on scene, but again, not causing much of a slowdown. But there are delays farther west, kind of once you hit the bend there and kind of make your way through Mississauga City Center. There's road work happening at Mavis. It looks like the HOV lane's blocked. And then on the eastbound side, the exit ramp to Mavis, that also has the left lane shut down as well. It looks like there are slowdowns happening through there, so just keep that in mind as well as you are traveling through. And then there's road work in Brampton, southbound on the 410. At Mayfield, the right lane's blocked off. And then at Sandalwood, the right lane's been shut down. 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Now with the forecast, Jesse Upel.
8: It's a very warm and sticky evening across the GTA. High humidex values will continue right through the overnight, and we're watching for the return of some scattered isolated showers and thunderstorms through tonight and early Friday morning. That will all kind of clear out by tomorrow afternoon. A high of 27, feels like 31 with a gusty west wind close to 50 kilometers per hour. Lots of sunshine to start off the weekend. Saturday, sunny, 28, feels like 31 with a chance of showers returning Saturday night. Tonight, low 21.
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0: 26 degrees, feels like 34 right now in downtown Toronto. Good evening. I'm at

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1: 26 degrees, feels like 34 right now in downtown Toronto. Good evening. I'm Ali Kevyong. Here are the top stories this hour. The Special Investigations Unit looking into a Toronto police raid that turned into an exchange of gunshots that left an officer dead, a suspect in critical condition facing a first-degree murder charge, and another on the run. 43-year-old Constable Mark Pinizzotto was fatally shot in a North York apartment. This is the second time this week an officer in this province is killed in the line of duty. A chance of rain and thunderstorms, which didn't end up happening, caused the shutdown of day one of FIFA Fan Fest at Fort York. The weather a lot more straightforward and cooperative for tomorrow, though. Traffic and weather together coming up at 9:51. And still ahead on 680 News Radio, Ontario's naming and shaming two ticket reseller sites. The government's alleging broke its new ticket sales rules. Busy night in sports from Sportsnet 590 The Fan, Luke Shields.
2: Yeah, that's right, Elena. 2-2 tie in the Stanley Cup Final will be broken tonight in Raleigh, North Carolina, as the Hurricanes are battling the Vegas Golden Knights right now in Game 5. The Canes have just taken their first lead of the game, courtesy of an Andrei Svechnikov power play goal. It's 2-1 Carolina late in the second on Sportsnet and 590 The Fan. In award news, Lightning forward Nikita Kucherov wins his second career Hart Trophy as league MVP. Meanwhile, Sportsnet has confirmed Oilers defenseman Darnell Nurse has requested a trade out of Edmonton. Nurse is signed through 2030 and has spent his entire 11-year career in Edmonton. To the World Cup, where Canadian coach Jesse Marsh spoke to the media today ahead of their tournament opener against Bosnia tomorrow at Toronto Stadium. He confirmed Alphonso Davies went for an MRI in his injured hamstring, and the results came back positive, but he's still not ready and has been ruled out for tomorrow. Both Ishmael Kone and Moise Bombido will be available tomorrow. Meanwhile, the tournament officially kicked off in Mexico City as Mexico scored early in the first half and again in the early stages of the second half to knock off South Africa 2-0. Game 2 between Czechia and Korea kicks at the top of the hour. On the links, day 1 of the RBC Canadian Open from TPC Toronto at Osprey Valley is now history. We have a 6-way tie atop the leaderboard, including Canadian Matthew Anderson, who joined the pack to shoot a 6-under-64 in the opening round. And in baseball, the Blue Jays get the day off before opening a 3-game set with the Yankees at Rogers Centre tomorrow. Sports at 15 and 45, past every hour or anytime at sportsnet.ca.
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0: night and into the overnight hours. The province has closed off several highways as flooding concerns remain top of mind for residents, especially in rural communities. Premier Wab Kanu says there are no timelines for when some of these highways can be reopened.
1: In some cases, the cut is being made to help communities and infrastructure just relieve the pressure of all that water. In other cases, like you saw at Highway 7, the water was punching sinkholes in the existing road surface, and we had to make a cut to preserve safety in the area.
0: Cleanup efforts continue in several municipalities today after downpours this week wiped out streets and flooded basements. You're listening to All News Radio, 680 News Radio Toronto. Ontario's naming and shaming two ticket reseller sites the government alleges broke its new ticket sale rules. The government has added SeatGeek and StubHub to its consumer beware list and says it has given the companies compliance orders, though it has not said which rules the companies are alleged to have broken. New ticket sales rules took effect this year, including a ban on reselling tickets above their original face value. Both companies say they have been making good faith efforts to comply with the law and have been working with the government. SeatGeek's vice president says in a statement that many sellers who use their sites, such as season ticket holders, don't have access to the original face value of the tickets and say Ticketmaster has not been forthcoming with that information. In 60 seconds, traffic and your extended forecast. It's 9:50.
2: 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Okay, done. 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
0: 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Time for Rogers Xfinity Internet. Traffic and weather together on the ones. Here's Justin Pierce.
5: Well, it's mostly construction now. That appears to be what's happening along the major routes. This report is brought to you by Don Valley. North Toyota, northbound on the 400 on the approach to Innisfil Beach Road. The left lane's blocked off, and then on the southbound side, literally the same thing. The left lane's shut down. It is causing a little bit of a slowdown. It's not major. It's a minor delay through there, but just keep in mind as you are traveling through. And then over on the westbound side of the 401, there's construction that's causing delays. It's right at the 410 and the 403. It's in the express. Two right lanes are blocked for that. Again, it is causing a slowdown on the approach and kind of through the 410 and the 403. But after that, picks up fairly well once you hit Highway 10, Mavis, and beyond. On the QEW, on the eastbound side, there's road work that's happening at around Highway 10. It looks like two right lanes have been shut down. That is what's causing the slowdown to just east of it, out towards Cawthra. Once you kind of hit Dixie, it picks up fairly well after that as you are traveling towards the city of Toronto and Brampton. North 410, more construction, I should say, at Mayfield. The right lane's been removed, and if you are traveling along Sandalwood, it looks like the right lane's blocked off as well, and the on-ramps from Sandalwood to the southbound 410 are closed. And also, I do want to mention the Don Valley Parkway. It's mostly volume delays here, but I do want to mention that very quickly. It is slow as folks travel out of downtown Toronto. It starts just north of Eglinton to about north of Lawrence. 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Now with the forecast, Jesse Upel.
6: It's a humid evening across the GTA, hovering right around 21 degrees through the overnight. We're watching for the return of some scattered showers and isolated thunderstorms tonight and again early Friday morning, but that will all clear out by tomorrow afternoon. We're feeling a lot less humid, clearing out with sunshine for the afternoon, a high of 27, feels like 31, with a breezy west wind, close to 50 kilometers per hour at times. Lots of sunshine to start off the weekend. Saturday, 28, feels close to the low 30s, and then it looks like the wet weather holds off until Saturday night, quite early Sunday morning. We're back into the showers, but also cooler temperatures with a breezy northwest wind, 22 for the

0: High and close to seasonal for Monday, sunny and 23. Tonight's low 21.
1: And right now in downtown Toronto, 26 feels like 34.
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1: An update now on Game 5 of the Stanley Cup Final between the Carolina Hurricanes and Vegas Golden Knights. Sebastian Aho has given the Hurricanes a two-goal cushion late in the second period. It's now 3-1 for the Hurricanes. You'll hear the latest in sports coming up at 10:15. 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
1: A new development out of the war in the Middle East, one that may indicate that tensions between the U.S. and Iran may be progressing in a more positive direction. As Ed Donahue of the Associated Press tells us, President Donald Trump is changing his tune.
5: President Trump says he canceled strikes against Iran because it looks like a deal is close to end the war.
6: We have a signing soon, and the documents are in pretty final shape. So we'll see. We'll see. Very good. Should be done. That should be done pretty quickly. They want it every bit as much as everybody else wants it.
5: The president has said a deal would be done quickly before. Why is this different?
6: Because they've taken a pounding. They've taken a pounding like very few people could take.
5: The president talked about the high price of oil and gas because of the closure of the Strait of Hormuz.
6: When oil comes down, everything else comes down. And most importantly, we have a deal that Iran will never have a nuclear weapon, which was the whole purpose of what we had to go through to get this.
5: He believes Iran's supreme leader has signed off on a deal. Ed Donahue, Washington.
1: And Trump said the deal could be signed by this weekend, potentially in Europe. Coming up in 60 seconds, the Market Minute.
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11: The CEO of tanker company Frontline says oil tanker traffic through the Strait of Hormuz should quickly increase if the U.S. and Iran do reach a credible deal. The Gulf states are desperate to increase their oil exports. Tankers positioned close to the region to cash in on the reopening of Hormuz, according to Lars Barstad. He adds those pre-positioned tankers will eventually have to decide whether to leave if the promise of a deal does not materialize. IPO is captivating Wall Street, but SpaceX isn't a typical rocket company, defense contractor, or tech stock. Elon Musk's space company starts trading tomorrow under the ticker SPCX. Its launch business, Starlink Network, and national security role make it part of a new class of strategic tech companies. Full bounce back for the markets for Thursday, thanks to comments by U.S. President Trump, who says he canceled airstrikes on the country for Thursday night because a deal between both countries to end the war in the Middle East could be finalized by this weekend, resulting in the Strait of Hormuz reopening by as early as this weekend as well. It caused a boomerang effect on North American markets in a positive way, led by the Dow Jones higher by 929 points. It had lost the better part of 900 points just 24 hours earlier. The NASDAQ higher by 640, the TSX in the black by 520, while the S&P was up by 127. Gold responded up by more than $100 US an ounce, 4234. Oil was lower by about 3.5%. just over $86 US a barrel.

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5: Good evening. It's Thursday, June 11th. I'm John Downs.
3: And I'm Alain Kevion. Here's what's making news right now.
6: Ontario's police watchdog is looking into today's fatal shooting of a veteran Toronto police officer in North York. The SIU says the emergency task force member was hit as officers were conducting a search.
7: Choking back tears, Toronto's police chief confirms 43-year-old Constable Mark Pinizzotto has been killed in the line of duty.
8: There's a deep sadness and sorrow.
7: The fallen officer honored with the police procession.
9: It's plan B for thousands of soccer fans in this city after a massive downtown watch party was rained out partway through the first match of the World Cup, with some criticizing the decision.
10: Canada's largest Greek fest is returning.
11: We got to bring back the taste of the Danforth.
10: How you, the taxpayer, are kicking in hundreds of thousands to bring back the taste this summer.
12: The Canes score twice to take a 3-1 lead into the dressing room after 40 minutes in Game 5 of the Stanley Cup Final, and the World Cup officially off and running with 2 Group A games on the schedule. Sports at 15.
13: With the deals of Donald Trump with Iran at hand, the market surged. The Dow higher by 929, the TSX in the black by 520, business at 26.
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5: Time for Rogers Xfinity Internet traffic and weather together on the ones. Here's Justin Pierce.
14: Well, there's a collision in a stalled vehicle that is fully cleared on the westbound 403. This report, it's brought to you by Air Canada Vacations. Westbound 403, again, over in Mississauga, just west of the 401 and the collectors. The right lane was blocked because of it. That has since been cleared now by MTO, so that right lane is now live and no longer causing much of an issue through there. But it's on the eastbound side where there are delays because it looks like it's construction-related. The exit ramp to Mavis, that has the right lane blocked off, and it's also slow on the QEW in Mississauga on the eastbound side because at around Highway 10 out towards about Cawthra, 2 right lanes are blocked off, and that's what's causing the slowdown through that stretch. More delays in other places. That includes the westbound 401 staying in Mississauga again. It looks like at the 410-403 in the express, 2 right lanes are blocked, and again, that's what's causing the delay through there. But it's much slower in Brampton on the northbound 410. Again, construction related. It looks like on the northbound side, there's roadwork that's happening at around Beauvaird. Unclear how many lanes are blocked on that side, but on the southbound side at Sandalwood, the right lane's been shut down too, and that's what's causing the delay for folks as you are traveling out of Caledon into Brampton along the southbound 410. Escape to the Dominican Republic with Air Canada Vacations and earn up to 45,000 Aeroplan points per pair. Contact your travel agent or visit aircanadavacations.com. Now with the forecast, Jesse Upel.
15: Very warm and muggy conditions this evening. We have another chance of that wet weather later tonight. Isolated showers and thunderstorms bringing locally heavy downpours possible. 21 for the low. And tomorrow, still that chance of some early morning showers and storms, but that will clear out by the early part of the afternoon. A high of 27, feeling more like 31 with a breezy west wind. Tonight's low, 21.
3: 26 feels like a muggy 34 right now in downtown Toronto. 680 News, time 10:03.
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5: Another tragic death on the police front lines in this province, this time in North York. This morning during a police raid, Constable Mark Pinizzotto was fatally shot. He was in his 40s and an 18-year veteran of the force.
3: Now we know the 19-year-old also hit by gunfire and in hospital is facing a first-degree murder charge. He's been identified as Nicholas Bennett. Our coverage begins with 680's Phil Martino, who has the latest update from the Special Investigations Unit.
6: The SIU's Monica Houdon says the shooting happened in a unit on the fourth floor of an apartment building on Martha Eaton Way. While Toronto Police Emergency Task Force officers were executing several early morning search warrants in connection with shootings in the city.

0: Officers entered the unit, and one man discharged his firearm at the officer first.
1: She says the 19-year-old suspect was shot multiple times.
0: There was one officer who discharged a firearm, resulting in a man being struck.
1: According to the SIU, there were four others in the unit at the time of the shooting. The suspect was critically injured. 43-year-old Constable Mark Pinizzotto was taken to Sunnybrook, where he died. Toronto's police chief says multiple search warrants were executed today related to shootings, including the one at the U.S. consulate in March. Police are still looking for another 19-year-old suspect. I'm Phil Martino.
2: Hundreds of police officers lined the streets earlier this afternoon as Constable Mark Pinizzotto's body was transferred to the coroner's office. 680's Mohamed Qureshi joins us with more from the Toronto police chief, who, just like many other officers in attendance, was very shaken up.
3: With tears in his eyes, Toronto Police Chief Myron Demkew confirming 43-year-old Constable Mark Pinizzotto killed in the line of duty. He's been on the force for 18 years, the last five as a member of the ETF. Earlier this week, OPP Constable Tarun Bali also killed in the line of duty. An emotional Demkew reflecting on the fact that it's been a very difficult week for police.
4: Well, I think there's a deep sadness and sorrow. I'm not sure what more to say. There's a very heavy sorrow in our community right now, and these moments will remind us of just the dangers our members face each and every day, and why we need to stand by them, support them, make sure they have everything they need. There's nothing routine about what they do.
3: Many people gathering on the lawn to pay their respects as dozens of police vehicles were part of the procession to guide Pinizzotto's body to the coroner's office. At Sunnybrook Hospital, I'm Mohamed Qureshi.
5: 680 News Time, 10:06. Thousands of eager fans getting a first look at FIFA Fan Fest at Fort York were not expecting to get evacuated on day one, but it happened after the potential of a thunderstorm threatened the area. Here's 680's Sofia Vavaroutsos.
6: Fan Fest day one was cut short by a bout of rain and the threat of lightning around 3:45, less than an hour into the first World Cup match of the tournament. Tens of thousands of people were evacuated within minutes, but some are criticizing the event's weather plan.
7: There should have been like at least a tent over the crowd or something.
8: You know, they're in Canada, the weather is always unpredictable and you have to have some measures for that. So they should have known it.
6: Others, though, say it was fun while it lasted.
9: You can't mess with Mother Nature, but things can happen. They're trying to be as safe as possible.
6: The festival is expected to be back tomorrow when Canada plays its first World Cup match on home soil. But organizers say you can find the latest information on their website. At Fort York, I'm Sofia Vavaroutsos.
2: 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The World Cup kicked off in Mexico City this afternoon with one of the co-hosts making a winning start. More from 680's Alex Xero.
10: It was one-way traffic for most of the afternoon at the Estadio Azteca as in Group A, Mexico opened the World Cup with a 2-0 win over South Africa. Julian Quiñones opened the scoring in the ninth minute before striker Raul Jimenez headed home the second as South Africa finished the game with nine men. So winning start for Mexico, while the other game today goes at 10 Eastern time in Guadalajara as South Korea kicks off with Czechia. Now Canada's making final plans for their World Cup opener set for tomorrow when they take on Bosnia at Toronto Stadium. Head coach Jesse Marsh confirms Alphonso Davies will not play in that game as he recovers from a hamstring issue. Ishmael Kone, who was under the weather, is good to go. And defender Moise Bombido will also be available as he's working his way back from a lingering leg injury. From the Sports Center, I'm Alex Xero.
5: 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The federal government has announced a new food strategy to boost access to affordable Canadian-grown produce. The plan includes major investments in food distribution infrastructure, support from or for processors to expand and modernize, and funding for greenhouses to increase year-round production. Ottawa also promises to cut red tape and speed up approvals across the agricultural sector.
2: 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The taste of the Danforth is making a comeback. 680's Richard Southern joins us with the details.
11: This is one of Toronto's favorite summer traditions, and we can't wait to welcome everybody back.
12: The announcement being made here at a Greek restaurant on the Danforth. The taste of the Danforth is back after a two-year hiatus, but you're paying for it. The City of Toronto kicking in $200,000 taxpayer dollars, and the Ford government doing the same. Stan Cho is the Minister of Tourism.
13: That's an investment of $400,000 that we know will generate about $100 million in tourism spend. That, of course, means more spending, more revenue through taxes collected.
12: It is, I'm told, one-time funding. Organizers had cited funding constraints as the reason why the festival has been on hold for 2 years. The Taste returns this August 7th, 8th, and 9th. On the Danforth, Richard Southern, 680.

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4: I was a competitive skater, and that journey took me to the Olympics. After I retired, I found tennis. Aging does not mean slowing down. It just means being smart about your movement and equipment. And that's where Kintec comes in. They listened, they were attentive, and they were able to provide solutions. Staying active means my independence and my freedom. Kintec enabled me to have longevity in the things that I enjoy doing.
1: 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Enpro predicts the price will rise 3 cents at midnight to 171.9 cents a liter at most GTA stations. 680 News Time, 1010.
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1: 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Time for Rogers Xfinity. Internet traffic and weather together on the ones. How's it looking, Justin Pierce?
8: Well, John, overall, the drive, it's a little bit busy. It's all construction-related, but again, there are lots of inconveniences currently happening. This report, it's brought to you by Dynamic on the northbound 410. There's construction that's causing slowdowns. It looks like it's around Beauvais. The right lane may be blocked, but that's what's causing the slowdown from Williams. Very, very slow as folks are traveling through the heart of Brampton. And then on the southbound side, there's more road work. It's at Mayfield. The right lane's been shut. And then farther down, it's Sandalwood. The right lane's been shut down too. If you are traveling on Mayfield or Sandalwood, no access to the southbound 410. And again, at this point, it mostly, again, affects drivers traveling out of Caledon into Brampton along the southbound 410. So just keep that in mind as well as you are traveling through. But again, lots of inconveniences across the GTA. Westbound on the 401, it looks like at around the 410 and the 403 in the express, two right lanes are blocked. It is fairly slow through that stretch, and same goes for the QEW. We'll just stay in Peel region on the eastbound side from on the approach to Highway 10 to just east of Cawthra. Once you kind of hit Dixie, it is moving fairly well through the 427 and on to the Gardner. But speaking of the 401, I do want to go back to it, though, because on the eastbound side, I'm currently looking at Yonge Street in the express on the eastbound side. Delays are kind of starting to creep in here. Unclear what that is. It, of course, may be construction at this point in time. But as you are traveling through Hawks Hollow and Yonge Street out towards Bayview, particularly in the collectors, just keep that in mind as you are traveling along. Again, there may be construction setting up around that area. While other money managers stay idle, Dynamic is never neutral because your money can't grow if it doesn't move. Learn more at dynamic.ca/active. Now with the forecast, Jesse Hoople.
9: Well, we've had some very hot and sticky conditions today, remaining fairly muggy through this evening with another risk of scattered wet weather tonight. Isolated showers and thunderstorms with locally heavy downpours at times, a low near 21 degrees. And showers are still possible through Friday morning before clearing out by the early part of the afternoon. Up to 27 degrees, a lot less humid though. Feels more like 31 for the afternoon with a gusty west wind up to 40 or 50 kilometers per hour. Tonight's low 21.
1: 24 right now. If the few clouds, it feels like 31 with the humidity. 680 News Time, 1013. U.S. Ambassador to Canada Pete Hoekstra has been speaking at the U.S. Canada summit focused on economy and trade in Toronto. It comes after President Donald Trump suggested he's not looking to renew the CUSMA deal. But Hoekstra has this advice.
10: Go into these negotiations very aggressively and say, we know America has needs across the board, and we're here to partner with America and fill those needs because we are the best place for America to fill these needs. You maybe don't like the way the president says it, but take it in the

0: tone of what he's saying is we're open to offers. Make your case.
1: 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Coming up, a check on sports, 680 News Time, 1014.
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1: 24 degrees, feels like 31 with the humidity. Good evening, I'm John Downs. Here are the top stories this hour. Hundreds of police lining the streets in front of the coroner's office in North York to honor the arrival of 43-year-old Mark Pinizzotto. He was fatally shot during a high-risk police takedown in North York this morning. He's the second GTA police officer to be killed in the line of duty this week. Well, the showers may have been brief, but it was enough for organizers to call off the first day of FIFA Fan Fest. Thousands were left scrambling after the site at Fort York was evacuated. After a two-year break, the Taste of the Danforth is back, but this time with a new few hundred thousand dollars in taxpayer support. Coming up after sports.
2: Ford's approval rating reaches its lowest point since he was first elected. The latest scandals, including the private jet purchase, dog the premier.
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3: John, Game 5 of the Stanley Cup Final between the Vegas Golden Knights and Carolina Hurricanes is happening now in Raleigh, with the series knotted up at twos after Carolina's Game 4 win. And the top line of the Canes finally came alive in the second period. Andrei Svechnikov scored on the power play's fifth of the playoffs. And then moments later, Sebastian Aho also tallying his fifth of the playoffs to make it 3-1 Carolina. And that's where we stand right now early on in the third period. You can watch on Sportsnet and listen on 590 The Fan. In NHL news today, Nikita Kucherov of the Tampa Bay Lightning edges Connor McDavid and Nathan MacKinnon to win his second career Hart Trophy as league MVP. Sportsnet's Elliot Friedman and Mark Spector confirmed defenseman Darnell Nurse has requested a trade out of Edmonton. Nurse has signed through 2030 at a cap hit of $9.25 million and has a full no-trade clause. On the pitch, the World Cup officially got off and running today in Mexico City as Mexico ran with South Africa in Group A play. Three red cards were handed out in the second half, two of which went the way of South Africa, helping Mexico find the back of the net twice to win the opener 2-0. And happening now, the second game of the day is ongoing as Czechia and Korea are scoreless in the 18th minute. Meanwhile, Canadian coach Jesse Marsh spoke to the media today ahead of our opener against Bosnia tomorrow at Toronto Stadium. He confirmed Alphonso Davies will not play and went for an MRI on his injured hamstring, and it was positive, but he's still unable to go tomorrow. Midfielder Ishmael Kone is good to go for the opener after missing training yesterday with an illness. And on the links, the RBC Canadian Open got going today from TPC Toronto at Osprey Valley. Matthew Anderson not only leads all Canadians, but also holds a share of the lead with five others at 6 under. Sports at 15 and 45, past every hour or anytime at sportsnet.ca.
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0: Time 1019. A new poll shows Premier Doug Ford is losing popularity amongst Ontarians, with his approval falling to the worst level since taking office. City's Mark McAllister has the story and speaks to the president of the Angus Reid Institute.
1: Ontario's premier, more than a year removed from winning the last election, is nowhere near where he once was. A look at his approval rating shows he was at 42% in 2018, before hitting a high of 69% in May of 2020. Fresh off winning a mandate to protect Ontario last March, 48% supported his work. But today, Ford receives just 21% from residents.
2: Things like the private plane didn't help, but at the same time, you know, you've got an Ontario economy that is struggling deeply.
1: Break down the numbers. The highest of all the categories is the 45% of those surveyed strongly disapproving of the premier's performance.
0: Angus Reid also points out that Ford's ability to bounce back from low ratings in the past is partly due to split opposition and the Liberal Party's inability to hold on to steady leadership. Coming up, a check of traffic and weather together, 680 News Time 1020.
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0: 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Here's Justin Pierce.
16: I do want to start with a call that we just got from a traffic spotter moments ago. This report is brought to you by the Big Apple. It looks like over in York region on city streets at the intersection of 27 and Major Mac, it looks like the northbound lanes of 27 are blocked for what appears and what sounds like, according to a traffic spotter, to be a pretty major accident. Again, it's right at the intersection. Sounds like emergency crews are getting to the scene. We are seeing delays in the area. So again, if you are traveling through there, just keep that in mind as you are making your way through. Once again, northbound 27 and Major Mac, it looks like it is blocked for a collision. Now moving to the major routes where it's pretty much all construction now. It is causing delays in some areas. We'll focus on that. Westbound 401 at the 403 and the 410 in the express, two right lanes are shut down. And then there's more delays in Brampton on the southbound 410 and Mayfield at Sandalwood. The right lane's been shut. If you are traveling on Mayfield or Sandalwood, no access to the southbound 410 either. Again, we are seeing delays through there, but it's really slow on the northbound 410. Again, construction related from Beauvais up towards Sandalwood. Unclear how many lanes are blocked there, but there's a significant delay behind it. It starts at around Williams, so keep that in mind as well. As you are traveling through eastbound on the 401, there's more slowdowns kind of going back to it. It looks like it is slow from about Yonge Street out towards Leslie. It's because in the collectors, two right lanes have been removed. The Big Apple's so much more than a great rest stop with fun free activities like mini putt, a children's carousel, petting zoo, and more. The Big Apple, exit 497 off the 401 or thebigapple.ca. Now with the forecast, Jesse Hoople.
17: This warm, muggy air mass stays put across southern Ontario tonight. We're hovering right around 21 degrees through the overnight hours with the return of some scattered showers or even isolated thunderstorms. That will carry on into early Friday morning, then clearing for the afternoon. Plenty of sunshine and a lot more comfortable. A high of 27 feels close to 30 with a breezy west wind. Sunshine for Saturday up to 28 degrees. Showers hold off until Saturday night. We're cloudy and unsettled for Sunday. Showers and turning much cooler with a northwest wind, a high of only 22. Tonight, slow 21.
0: Currently, it's 24. It feels like 31 with the humidity and a few clouds out there. 680 News Time, 1024. Coming up at the bottom of the hour, the latest on a 19-year-old now facing a first-degree murder charge in the death of a Toronto police constable this morning.
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1: 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According to U.S. President Donald Trump, a deal to end the war with Iran is imminent and that it could be signed by this weekend. But what does Iran have to say about these latest comments? ABC's Patrick Revel has more.
2: We have not really heard from the Iranians yet. There has been no official response to President Trump's announcement that that Iran is close to agreeing what he called this memo. This memorandum of understanding. We have been hearing from some Iranian state media, which basically have been pushing back on the idea that any agreement has been finalized.
1: Iran's foreign ministry spokesman told Iranian state TV a deal is not yet finalized, accusing the U.S. of making excessive demands and adding new requests to the negotiations. President Trump also claimed that the Strait of Hormuz will officially open the moment a deal is signed. Coming up, the Business Report, 680 News Time, 1025.
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6: It was ever a wild swing of a day on the markets. This was it. Toronto and New York went skyward 24 hours after the Dow lost more than 900 points, all because of U.S. President Trump's declaration a deal with Iran is close at hand, with the Strait of Hormuz possibly reopening by this weekend. Thursday morning, Trump threatened to hit Iran hard with airstrikes before making this announcement. Trump ascertaining Iran as part of this deal will not and never will have a nuclear weapon. The Dow finishing higher by 929 points. The Nasdaq right behind, higher by 640, while the TSX was in the black by 520. The S&P getting in on the act, it was higher by 127. Oil futures dropping by the better part of $3.50, $86.49 U.S. an ounce at the close. Gold higher by more than $100, $42.34 U.S. an ounce, and our dollar 71.63 cents U.S. Imperial Oil penalized $120,000 in relation to a 2023 wastewater spill at its Curl oil sands mine near Fort McMurray. Alberta's energy regulator had laid 9 charges against the company last year in connection to the spill, which saw an estimated more than 5 million liters of wastewater overflow from a pond. A statement of facts says the company agreed to plead guilty to one of the charges last month, with the rest withdrawn. Stock on Imperial Oil up nearly 1% on the day. At the Business Center, I'm John Leatherby.
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1: 680 News Time 1029, a quick look at your weekend forecast. Tomorrow, a few showers in the morning with risk of a thunderstorm, then clearing. A high of 26, a low of 18 for Saturday, mainly sunny. A chance of a late day shower, a high of 28, low of 19. And Sunday, mainly cloudy with showers, a risk of thunderstorms, a high of 22, a low of 11. 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
10: Good evening. It's Thursday, June 11th. I'm Alain Cavillon.
1: And I'm John Downs. Here's what's making news right now.
11: The Special Investigations Unit has provided an update into this morning's police raid in North York that left a member of the emergency task force dead and a 19-year-old in hospital. We have the latest developments straight ahead.
12: An emotional Toronto police chief says there's a heavy sorrow in the policing community with the death of Constable Mark Pinizzotto.
13: This loss will have a profound impact.
12: The mayor says the grief is shared across the entire city.
14: You don't have to go home, but you can't stay here. Day one of FIFA Fan Fest forced to shut down early due to weather concerns, less than an hour into the first match of soccer's biggest tournament.
15: The Hurricanes try to hold on and push the Golden Knights to the brink of elimination in Game 5 of the Stanley Cup Final, and the latest from Day 1 of the World Cup, including some big Canadian lineup news, sports at 45.
6: The U.S. president says the deal with Iran is close, causing the markets to take off, led by the Dow, higher by 929. Business at 56.
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10: Time for Rogers Xfinity Internet traffic and weather together on the ones. Here's Justin Pierce.
16: Well, the drive consists of a lot of construction, but I do want to start with a collision on city streets. This report, it's brought to you by Wayne's Auto Group. We've been getting calls from traffic spotters about this problem in York Region. It sounds like at the intersection of 27 and Major McKenzie, the northbound lanes of 27 are blocked right at the intersection. It's for a very serious crash that has occurred. According to traffic spotters, several ambulances are on the scene. It looks like police are arriving as well. But again, it is causing lots of issues as you approach the intersection. We're seeing significant delays in the area. So if you are traveling through there, just keep it in mind as you are making your way through. It sounds like if you are traveling northbound on 27, you can kind of squeak by the collision, but it's very, very difficult under, of course, the circumstances. So just keep that in mind as you are making your way in York Region. Now moving to the major routes where there's construction all over the place. Southbound 410 at Mayfield, the right lane's been blocked, and then at Sandalwood, the right lane's been shut down too. That's what's causing the slowdown for folks traveling out of Caledon into Brampton. Then on the north 410, there is more roadwork at Beauvaird up towards Sandalwood. The right lane's been removed as well. That's what's causing the delay through there. Very, very slow as drivers are traveling through the heart of Brampton. And then there's also slowdowns on the West 401. It's right at the 410, 403. In the Express, two right lanes are shut down, also causing a delay. And then on the eastbound side, there's more construction from Yonge to Leslie. In the Collectors, two right lanes are shut down, and it's very, very slow as folks make their way through Hogs Hollow out towards Scarborough. And there's also delays happening in Peel Region, but on the QEW from Highway 10 out towards Cawthra, that's on the eastbound side. Two right lanes have been shut down too, and again, it is causing a slowdown through Mississauga. 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Now with the forecast, Jesse Hubel.
17: High humidity continues right through this evening and overnight. We're hovering right around 21 degrees through the overnight hours with that risk of some returning showers and isolated thunderstorms. Wet weather likely into early Friday morning before clearing out early afternoon. 27 feels like 31 with a gusty west wind. Tonight's low 21.
1: Currently it's 24 degrees. It feels like 31 and a few clouds. 680 News Time, 1033.
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10: More tragedy in the policing community days after an OPP officer was killed in the line of duty north of the province. A Toronto police officer was killed in North York this morning while executing a warrant. Gunshots rang out in an apartment. Constable Mark Pinizzotto was shot in the exchange of gunfire.
1: Well, now a 19-year-old man faces a first-degree murder charge. You'll hear from the Toronto police chief in moments who spoke on the loss of the officer. First, 680's Phil Martino joins us with more from the Ontario Police Watchdog, who are now investigating the matter.
11: The SIU says just after 5:30 this morning, emergency task force officers went to a building on Martha Eaton Way to execute several search warrants in connection with shootings in the city. They made their way to a fourth floor apartment unit. According to spokesperson Monica Houdon, inside that unit, a man shot at one of the officers.
18: There was one officer who discharged a firearm, resulting in a man being struck.
11: The suspect, who's 19 years old, was critically injured. 43-year-old Constable Mark Pinizzotto was taken to Sunnybrook. He died from his injuries. The SIU says there were four others in the unit at the time.
18: Their relationship to the men in connection to the search warrants, still too early for me to confirm anything.
11: Toronto's police chief says the initial search warrant was one of several conducted today in connection with multiple shootings, including one at the U.S. consulate in March. Police are looking for another 19-year-old suspect. I'm Phil Martino.
10: A photo of the fallen officer posted to social media where he's seen holding his wife and two kids. Toronto Police Chief Myron Demkew spoke on the tragic loss at Sunnybrook Hospital while the officer's body was received at the coroner's office. Here's 680's Momin Qureshi.
12: Toronto Police Chief Myron Demkew on hand at Sunnybrook Hospital, along with Mayor Olivia Chow and Police Association President Clayton Campbell, to speak to the family of Constable Mark Pinizzotto, the 43-year-old, 18-year Toronto Police veteran killed in the line of duty.
13: This loss will have a profound impact on the Toronto Police family. Our service, our members, and all members of the larger policing family are deeply saddened. No words can capture the impact on Mark's family, who expected him to come home today.
12: Chow says the grief is being shared across the city.
19: There are no words that can ease the pain of the family, the loved ones, and the colleagues across the service.
12: Many civilians came out to pay their respects as a police procession led the body of Pinizzotto to the coroner's office. At Sunnybrook Hospital, I'm Momin Qureshi.
1: 680 News Time, 10:36. A Mother Nature's not a footy fan. The chance of rain and thunderstorms forced the cancellation of today's Fan Fest at Fort York. That means thousands had to go home. 680's Sophia Vavaroutsos had the tough task of speaking to some not-so-happy fans following the cancellation and joins us with more.
20: It was an early end to the party for the 20,000 people who attended opening day of FanFest downtown. The announcement over the loudspeaker around 3:45 saw everyone evacuated within minutes, the big screen airing the Mexico-South Africa match shut off, and vendors packing down their tents. Some fans say they were hoping organizers had other plans.
21: What they could have done is give us a warning that, hey, weather's getting worse. There's a chance we will evacuate. Be prepared. It's coming.
20: Attendees have been directed to the festival website for more information. FanFest is set to return tomorrow when Canada plays its first World Cup game on home soil in this city. But some tell me they don't know if they'll make the trip back down.
22: I already have tickets for the next Mexican matches, and I'm not sure if I will come because I will come all the way here, and there is a chance that they cancel it.
20: At Fort York, I'm Sophia Vavaroutsos.
10: Well, it's 3 points to Mexico as the FIFA World Cup opened up this afternoon. 680's Alex Sixero has the match story and the latest from the Canadian camp.
23: Things got started in Group A, and Mexico got goals from Julian Quiñones and Raul Jimenez in a 2-0 win over South Africa. The Mexicans controlled most of the play in front of 87,000 fans at the Estadio Azteca, as the game also featured three red cards, one for Mexico, two for South Africa. So Mexico quickly tops the group with 3 points, and the only other game today goes in Guadalajara. Czechia and South Korea kick off at 10 Eastern time. Now we're less than 24 hours away from Canada's first game on home soil as they play Bosnia tomorrow in Toronto. Alfonso Davies will miss the opening game, but coach Jesse Marsh says a recent MRI on his hamstring came back positive, while Ishmael Kone, who is ill, and Moise Bombido, who's dealing with a leg issue, will both be available. From the Sports Center, I'm Alex Ixero.
1: 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One of the city's most beloved street festivals is making a comeback. 680's Richard Southern with the good news.
24: The smell of Slovakia and Saganaki will again be wafting through the air this August here in Greektown. The taste of the Danforth will be back after a 2-year hiatus. But you're footing the bill for it. The City of Toronto kicking in $200,000 taxpayer dollars, and Ford Government Tourism Minister Stan Cho tells me the Ford Government is doing the same.
25: The province will be matching that investment with 200
0: $1,000 for this year's space.
2: Why are taxpayers on the hook? What's the return to taxpayers here, Minister?
0: Richard, nice to see you. Look, festivals and events throughout the city are big economic drivers. At the Taste of the Danforth in 2023 generated over $91 million in tourism spending.
24: It is one-time funding. The Taste of the Danforth returns August 7th, 8th, and 9th in Greektown. 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
2: 680 News Time, 10:41, time for Rogers Xfinity Internet Traffic and Weather together on The Ones, Justin Pierce.
6: Well, this traffic report is brought to you by the City of Toronto, and there's mostly construction happening around the Greater Toronto area on the eastbound side of the 401 at Mavis and the Collectors. Two right lanes are blocked off. It looks like from around Yonge Street out towards Leslie in the Collectors, two right lanes have been removed as well. That's what's causing the slowdown through there. And then farther east, the exit ramp to Leslie, that's closed. And then over White's Road in Durham in the Collectors, the left lane's been shut down too. Westbound side of the 401, there's more construction. It's at Port Union. The exit ramp to it is closed. And in Mississauga at the 403 and the 410 and the Express, two right lanes have been shut. Again, that one is causing a delay. And there's also slowdowns happening in Mississauga on the eastbound side of the QEW. It looks like at around Highway 10, two right lanes are blocked off. And then on the westbound side, it looks like overall it is moving well. But at the West Mall, the left lane's been shut down for more construction. And we're not really seeing a delay on that side. But if you are making your way through there, just keep it in mind as you are traveling along and moving up to Brampton southbound on the 410 and Mayfield, the right lane's been shut down. And if you are traveling on Mayfield or Sandalwood, there's no access to the southbound 410. Those on-ramps are closed. And same goes for the northbound side of the 410. Right at Beauvert, the right lane's been removed. And that's what's causing the slowdown from Williams. Very, very slow as folks are making their way through the heart of Brampton. During the FIFA World Cup, traffic downtown will be heavy. Skip the stress by taking transit, traveling off peak, and checking routes in advance. A message from the City of Toronto. Now with the forecast, Jesse Hupel.
7: It's a very warm and sticky evening across the GTA. High humidex values will continue right through the overnight, and we're watching for the return of some scattered isolated showers and thunderstorms through tonight and early Friday morning. That will all kind of clear out by tomorrow afternoon. A high of 27, feels like 31 with a gusty west wind close to 50 kilometers per hour. Lots of sunshine to start off the weekend. Saturday, sunny, 28, feels like 31 with a chance of showers returning Saturday night. Tonight's low, 21.
2: 24 feels like 31 right now in downtown Toronto. Prime Minister Mark Carney, the other G7 leaders in China met virtually today ahead of the G7 summit. French President Emmanuel Macron led the discussion on global economic imbalances. The French government warns industrial overcapacity, underinvestment, excessive debt, and a drop in international solidarity are threatening the global economy. The International Monetary Fund and France say global macroeconomic imbalances keep getting worse and can't be solved without China. In 60 seconds, top headlines and sports.
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2: 24 degrees, feels like 31 right now in downtown Toronto. Good evening, I'm Ali Kevyon. Here are the top stories this hour. Ontario's police watchdog continues to investigate a tragic turn of events in North York where a warrant execution turned into a fatal gunfight. Toronto Police Constable Mark Pinizzotto was fatally shot, a 19-year-old suspect critically injured. He's facing a first-degree murder charge and another 19-year-old is still on the run. The latest on this story on our website, toronto.citynews.ca. Day one of FIFA FanFest at Fort York was short-lived because of a risk of rain and thunderstorms. They didn't happen. FanFest will go again tomorrow, though, and the weather looking much better. Your extended forecast coming up at 10:51. And also still ahead on 680 News Radio, you'll hear the latest out of the entertainment world. 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
11: Alain, Game 5 of the Stanley Cup Final happening now in Raleigh as the Hurricanes and Vegas Golden Knights will break their 2-2 series deadlock tonight. The Canes' top line finally made its mark on the series in the second.
12: Jordan Martin, a couple of it in front. The net by Svechnikov. Scores! Sebastian Aho, and it's a two-goal Carolina lead.
11: Chris Cuthbert on the call on Sportsnet for Sebastian Aho's first of the series and fifth of the playoffs to make a 3-1 Carolina, and they now lead it 4-2 in the third on Sportsnet and 590 The Fan. Some award news in the NHL. Lightning forward Nikita Kucherov has won the Hart Memorial Trophy as league MVP for the second time in his career. With the World Cup officially opening up today, Team Canada coach Jesse Marsh spoke to the media ahead of the Red and White's opening match against Bosnia tomorrow. Marsh confirmed that Alphonso Davies will not play, but midfielder Ishmael Kone will after he missed training yesterday with an illness, and Moise Bombito also available for the opener. He's been working his way back from a leg injury. As for the action on the pitch today, Mexico got goals from Julian Siñones and Raul Jimenez en route to a 2-0 win over South Africa. And happening now, still no score between Czechia and Korea late in the first half. In golf, round one of the RBC Canadian Open now in the books from TPC Toronto at Osprey Valley in Caledon. Six are tied atop the leaderboard at 6-under par, including five-time major winner Brooks Koepka and Mississauga's Matthew Anderson. Sports at 15 and 45, past every hour or any time at sports. Sportsnet.ca.
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2: Orthotics. 680 News Time, 10:48. The Alberta government has filed its appeal of a judge's decision to throw out a petition looking to force a vote on the province separating from this country.
14: Premier Danielle Smith promised the appeal last month when she called the ruling anti-democratic. The judge found the petition should not have been issued under provincial law and that Smith's government neglected its duty to consult First Nations. The province plans to argue the judge made 14 errors in her decision. They include that the petition did not trigger the duty to consult and that the judge failed to give weight to the democratic purpose of the petition process. Jason White, The Canadian Press.
2: Well, on social media this afternoon, U.S. President Trump now backing off from earlier threats to strike Iran this evening, claiming progress has been made with the highest level of Iranian leadership on talks.

0: to extend the ceasefire. ABC's Louis Martinez says the fact that the president forecasted strikes Thursday and then called them off speaks to some movement towards peace.
1: When you have the president again saying that there would be more strikes today and then he cancels them, then yes, you have to see this as a de-escalation, because this was something that was in the U.S. was in control, not Iran. Previously, the United States had been responding to Iranian attacks, and then it went back and forth on the same day. But what you saw yesterday was the United States really launching the offensive here to try to get Iran towards the negotiating table for an agreement.
0: Earlier, Trump had threatened major strikes on Iran and to seize control of its oil and gas industries, and escalating attacks between the countries pushed the Middle East closer to full-scale war. Trump's most recent threats were the latest example of him voicing frustration with the stalled negotiations to end the war. He warned earlier in the week that Tehran would pay the price for taking too long to reach a deal. Traffic in your extended forecast coming up in 60.
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0: 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Traffic and weather together on the ones, Justin Pierce.
4: Well, there's a stalled vehicle on the eastbound side of the 401. The rest of it is construction related. This report's brought to you by the Barrie Air Show. Eastbound on the 401, the exit ramp to Trafalgar, the right lane's blocked off with a stalled tractor trailer. This one is causing a little bit of a delay for those wanting to exit at Trafalgar. But of course, if you are traveling towards Georgetown or Oakville, just keep it in mind as you are making your way through farther east along the 401. There's construction from Yonge Street out towards Leslie in the collectors. Two right lanes are blocked off. That's what's causing the slowdown through there. And also on the westbound side, there's more construction at the 403 and the 410 in the express. Two right lanes are shut down. The exit ramp to Highway 10, that's also closed. And there's more slowdowns in Mississauga eastbound on the QEW from Highway 10 out towards Cawthra. Two right lanes are blocked off. It is causing a slowdown through that stretch. And also on the southbound side of the 410, we'll just stay in Peel region up in Brampton and Mayfield. The right lane's been blocked. And at Sandalwood, the right lane's been taken out too. Northbound side of the 410 at Beauvais, the right lane's been again shut down. And it is causing a significant slowdown from Williams. So if you are traveling through the heart of Brampton, just keep that in mind as you are making your way. And then on city streets, we've been getting calls from traffic spotters about a collision in York region. It looks like northbound 27 at Major Mac. It is closed for a pretty serious crash, and it looks like emergency vehicles are on the scene. There are several of them. The intersection is blocked for those traveling northbound, and we are seeing delays in the area. So again, just keep that in mind as you are making your way through. Catch the snowbirds soaring over Barrie's waterfront June 13th and 14th. Details at barrie.ca/airshow. Now with the forecast, Jesse Upel.
5: It's a humid evening across the GTA, hovering right around 21 degrees through the overnight. We're watching for the return of some scattered showers and isolated thunderstorms tonight and again early Friday morning, but that will all clear out by tomorrow afternoon. We're feeling a lot less humid, clearing out with sunshine for the afternoon, a high of 27, feels like 31, with a breezy west wind, close to 50 kilometers per hour at times. Lots of sunshine to start off the weekend. Saturday, 28, feels close to the low 30s, and then it looks like the wet weather holds off until Saturday night. Early Sunday morning. We're back into the showers, but also cooler temperatures with a breezy northwest wind, 22 for the high and close to seasonal for Monday, sunny and 23. Tonight's low, 21.
0: 24 feels like 31 right now in downtown Toronto. Got an update now from Game 5 of the Stanley Cup Final. The Carolina Hurricanes

0: managed to hold on for a 4-2 victory to take a 3-2 series lead over the Vegas Golden Knights. You'll have the latest on the game coming up at 11:15 in sports. 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
0: Dolly Parton has a new business idea and a new season of Slow Horses is coming this fall. That and more in today's entertainment update.
5: Noah Kahan's tour in support of his album, The Great Divide, gets underway Thursday night in Orlando, Florida, and he tells us about his set list.
6: We're definitely making sure that we keep people happy with older songs, and I know how big of a part of my career Stick Season was, so we're honoring that for sure, but also playing a lot of the new songs.
5: That famous line from Dolly Parton's 9 to 5 has inspired her latest business venture, a signature coffee brand called Cup of Ambition. It'll debut June 24th at Dolly's Tennessean travel stop, a Dolly-themed rest stop on I-65 south of Nashville.
7: I'm absolutely killing him right now.
5: Jackson Lamb and the crew of Slough House are back for season 6 of Apple TV's Slow Horses. The new season, based on the 6th and 7th books in McHaron's series, premieres September 16th. Michelle Franzen, ABC News.
8: Noah, careful.
9: Okay.
8: Oh, I finally tried maple. I spoke to a doctor about Noah's rash.
9: Yeah?
8: I literally just used it to renew my birth control.
9: Yeah.
8: And David used it for his allergies.
9: Yeah.
8: I should get Will to use it for his cholesterol.
9: Mom, my tummy hurts.
8: Yeah? Don't worry. We'll use maple.
9: Yeah.
8: Health, yeah.
9: Yeah.
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11: 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It's jaw-dropping, soul-stirring, and Time Out New York calls it more pulse-pounding than anything on Broadway. 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
0: Market Minute with John Leatherby.
12: Full bounce back for the markets for Thursday, thanks to comments by U.S. President Trump, who says he canceled airstrikes on the country for Thursday night because a deal between both countries to end the war in the Middle East could be finalized by this weekend, resulting in the Strait of Hormuz reopening by as early as this weekend as well. It caused a boomerang effect on North American markets in a positive way, led by the Dow Jones higher by 929 points. It had lost the better part of 900 points just 24 hours earlier. The NASDAQ higher by 640, the TSX in the black by 520, while the S&P was up by 127. Gold responded up by more than $100 U.S. an ounce, 4234. Oil was lower by about 3.5%, just over $86 U.S. a barrel. The Canada-U.S. Trade Minister Dominic LeBlanc saying he expects to see bilateral agreements negotiated alongside talks on the critical Continental Trade Pact. He says he would expect to have bilateral agreements between Canada and the U.S. and between the U.S. and Mexico adjacent to the trilateral framework that, according to LeBlanc, at a Canada-U.S. summit held in Toronto on Thursday. His comments come after U.S. President Trump had said on Wednesday he's not looking to renew the Canada-U.S.-Mexico trade agreement, also known as CUSMA. The Canadian dollar, 71.65 cents U.S. At the Business Center, I'm John Leatherby.
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2: Good evening. This is Thursday, June 11th. I'm John Downs.
0: And I'm Annie Kevion. Here's what's making news right now.
3: The Special Investigations Unit has provided an update into this morning's police raid in North York that left a member of the emergency task force dead and a 19-year-old in hospital. We have the latest developments straight ahead.
4: An emotional Toronto police chief says there's a heavy sorrow in the policing community with the death of Constable Mark Pinizzotto.
5: This loss will have a profound impact.
4: The mayor says the grief is shared across the entire city.
6: You don't have to go home, but you can't stay here. Day one of FIFA Fan Fest forced to shut down early due to weather concerns, less than an hour into the first match of soccer's biggest tournament.
7: The taste of the Danforth resurrected.
8: It is about bringing back the iconic festival.
7: How taxpayers have come to the festival's rescue and how much you're paying for it.
9: The Carolina Hurricanes, one win away from the Stanley Cup after a Game 5 victory over Vegas, plus the latest from day one of the World Cup, including some big Canadian lineup news, sports at 15.
10: The U.S. president says the deal with Iran is close, causing the markets to take off, led by the Dow, higher by 929. Business at 56.
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2: Time for Rogers Xfinity Internet traffic and weather together on the ones. Here's Ben House.
11: Thanks, John. 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All right, well, it's a construction-filled drive out there on your major routes. Couple areas where you're seeing pretty significant slowdowns, but I'll get to those now. So I'll start with this one on the eastbound 401 at Avenue in the collectors. They're going to be closing off all the collector lanes. Not sure for exactly how long this closure is going to last or the boundaries of it or if it is in place yet. Just know if you plan on taking the 401, those collector lanes are going to be closed off shortly. It is moving well in both directions, however, so the problems are more on the QEW. Westbound on the QEW at Westmall, there's a left lane blocked off. That is causing delays from the 427. And then on the eastbound side of the QEW at Hurontario, Ontario, two right lanes are blocked off, and it's moving quite slowly from Hurontario, Ontario to approaching Dixie. Then the other area where you're seeing slowdowns is on the eastbound 403 at Hurontario, Ontario. The left lane and two left lanes are blocked off, and it is a slow drive from approaching Mavis to Hurontario, Ontario. 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Your next report's coming up in less than 10 minutes. And now with the forecast, here's meteorologist Jesse Upel.
12: Very warm and muggy conditions this evening. We have another chance of that wet weather later tonight. Isolated showers and thunderstorms bringing locally heavy downpours possible. 21 for the low. And tomorrow, still that chance of some early morning showers and storms, but that will clear out by the early part of the afternoon. A high of 27, feeling more like 31 with a breezy west wind. Tonight's low, 21.
0: 24 feels like 31 right now in downtown Toronto. 680 News Time, 1103.
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2: Hundreds of police were on hand this afternoon to meet the arrival of a fallen officer at the Ontario Coroner's Office.
0: 43-year-old Mark Pinizzotto, a husband and father of two children, was fatally shot during an early morning high-risk police raid at a North York apartment building. We now know that a 19-year-old faces a first-degree murder charge. 680's Phil Martino with an update from the police watchdog.
3: The Special Investigations Unit isn't releasing many details, but it will say that emergency task force officers with the Toronto Police Service went to a building on Martha Eaton Way just after 5:30 this morning to execute several search warrants in connection with shootings in the city. According to spokesperson Monica Houdon, when officers entered a unit on the fourth floor, a man inside fired at one of the officers.
13: The officer fell, and then a second officer was behind that officer, and he discharged his fire. Are multiple times at the man.
3: The SIU says there were four others in the unit at the time. The 19-year-old suspect suffered critical injuries. He remains in hospital. 43-year-old Constable Mark Pinizzotto was taken to Sunnybrook, where he died. Police continue their search for another 19-year-old suspect. I'm Phil Martino.
2: The city's police chief, meanwhile, is describing the deep grief hitting the Toronto Police Service. 680's Momin Qureshi joins us with more on the tragic day.
4: Toronto Police Chief Myron Demkew on hand here at Sunnybrook Hospital to be with the family of Constable Mark Pinizzotto as they were told their loved one was killed.

0: the line of duty. He is the second GTA police officer to be killed this week. On Tuesday, OPP Constable Tarun Bali also killed in the line of duty. Fighting back tears, DemQ saying it's been a difficult week for police.
1: And they are incredibly courageous members who serve selflessly. In the last 2 days, we've seen tragic loss of life as a result. Sadness, sorrow, and solidarity. We're standing together to support one another.
0: Clayton Campbell is the president of the Toronto Police Association.
2: I want to ask everybody for their support right now. We need it. When most people are safely at home in bed, this officer left his family to make the city a safer place. He deserved to go home to them.
0: At Sunnybrook Hospital, I'm Omen Qureshi.
3: 680 News Time, 11:05. It was a wet kickoff to World Cup celebrations at Fort York today. 680 Sofia Vavaroutsos joins us from near the FIFA FanFest zone, which was evacuated or the threat of lightning.
4: Thousands of soccer fans at Fort York were evacuated as the massive downtown watch party was rained out partway through the World Cup's opening game. The abrupt closure coming just before rush hour, with some scrambling to find a plan B.
5: We don't even know which bar we can go, because we were like, okay, we are coming to the FIFA Fest, we are spending the entire day here, so now we have to search for a bar.
6: By the time we are, you know, finding a place, the match would have been over.
4: While most FanFest tickets were free, some paid hundreds for premium passes.
7: In my case, I pay for stay here. My ticket no was free. I pay some money and I need to know what happened.
4: All attendees have been directed to check the event website for more information. The festival is expected to return tomorrow for Canada's first ever World Cup match on home soil. At Fort York, I'm Sofia Vavaroutsos.
3: Well, play is now underway for the 48-team FIFA World Cup tournament. 680's Alex Xero recaps the opening match from Mexico City.
8: As expected, Mexico were just too much for South Africa as the Mexicans opened the World Cup with a 2-0 win in Mexico City. Mexico opened the scoring in the ninth minute thanks to Julian Quiñones, while Raul Jimenez made it 2-0 in the second half. Game was a bit chippy at times as Mexico ended the game down to 10 men, South Africa down to 9 men. While Canada's first game goes tomorrow when they take on Bosnia at Toronto Stadium, head coach Jesse Marsh says Alphonso Davies will not play in the game, but recent MRI results on his hamstring came back positive. While Moise Bombido and Ishmael Kone will both be available, Kone was under the weather. Bombido has been nursing that leg issue. From the Sports Center, I'm Alex Xero.
3: We're less than 24 hours away from kickoff of the first ever World Cup match to be hosted in Toronto. Players and fans ready for that opening whistle, but is the TTC ready for the surge of footy fanatics? David Zura of City News speaks with some of the TTC's top officials about a temporary transit hub for the World Cup.
9: With Toronto's first FIFA World Cup 2026 match kicking off this Friday, the TTC is giving us a sneak peek at the new Fleet Street Transit Hub, which will be the main drop-off and pickup point for fans traveling to and from games and FIFA Fan Festival. Representatives from the Toronto Transit Commission explaining, we could think of the hub as a temporary station serving nearby bus and streetcar routes, particularly with exhibition loop unavailable on match days.
10: We have so much service on streetcars that are coming down here on a number of routes that we needed to create kind of a hub that could take all the number of streetcars, but also the volume of passengers.
11: We're trying to do as much of a replica of the CNE loop as possible. So depending on which way I want to go, I can take the 509 or I can take the 511. The beauty of this as well is if it gets really, really, really busy, we can also create a third area that we'll be able to service either or.
3: Fleet Street will remain closed between Strawn Avenue and Fort York Boulevard to accommodate for the new hub. 680 News Time, 11:09. After a couple of years off, the taste of the Danforth is back, and it's all thanks to you, the taxpayer. 680's Queen's Park reporter Richard Southern on hand for the announcement in Greektown.
12: This is one of Toronto's favorite summer traditions, and we can't wait to welcome everybody back.
13: The announcement being made here at a Greek restaurant on the Danforth. The taste of the Danforth is back after a two-year hiatus. But you're paying for it. The City of Toronto kicking in $200,000 taxpayer dollars, and the Ford government doing the same. Stan Cho is the Minister of Tourism.
12: That's an investment of $400,000 that we know will generate about $100 million in tourism spend. That, of course, means more spending, more revenue through taxes collected.
13: It is, I'm told, one-time funding. Organizers had cited funding constraints as the reason why the festival has been on hold for 2 years. The Taste returns this August 7th, 8th, and 9th. On the Danforth, Richard Southern, 680 News Radio.
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0: The Princess Margaret Cottage Lottery is back and awarding three grand prize Ontario cottages featuring the stunning lakefront $2.5 million Muskoka grand prize, the $2.3 million Blue Mountain Hillside grand prize, and the $2.2 million modern Halliburton lakefront grand prize, each with $50,000 cash. 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
1: 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Now, the News Radio Toronto gas price update. Enpro predicts the price will rise 3 cents at midnight to 171.9 cents a liter at most GTA stations. Coming up, a check of traffic and weather together.
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1: 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Here's Ben House.
11: Thanks, John. This report's brought to you by Don Valley North Toyota. All right, well, construction's the name of the game out there on your major routes. Still looking at a couple of areas where it is causing a major slowdown. So I will start on the QEW, where it is moving slowly on the westbound QEW at West Mall. There are actually two left lanes blocked off, just a single lane getting through here. It's moving quite slowly from approaching the 427. And then on the eastbound side of the QEW at here, Ontario, two right lanes are blocked off for construction. It's also a very slow drive through here. On the eastbound 403, at here, Ontario, there the HOV and two left lanes are blocked off for construction. That is causing a slow drive from approaching Mavis to here, Ontario. So quite a slow drive through that area. On the eastbound 401, they're going to be closing off all the collector lanes at Avenue. I'm not sure if that's done just yet. It usually takes them a little while to get this into place after they've indicated that that is what they're doing. But it is not done just yet. Just expect that you should be running into that. On the westbound 401, it's moving slowly out near the 410. Not exactly sure what this is. I'll get more details on that for the next report, but it is moving slowly out near the highway 410 in the express. 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Now with the forecast, here's meteorologist Jess Upel.
12: Well, we've had some very hot and sticky conditions today, remaining fairly muggy through this evening with another risk of scattered wet weather tonight. Isolated showers and thunderstorms with locally heavy downpours at times, a low near 21 degrees. And showers are still possible through Friday morning before clearing out by the early part of the afternoon. Up to 27 degrees, a lot less humid though. Feels more like 31 for the afternoon with a gusty west wind up to 40 or 50 kilometers per hour. Tonight's low 21.
1: Right now it's 24, a very muggy 31 with the Humidex, and it's partly cloudy out there. 680 News Time, 1114. Canada Post has chosen more than three dozen communities to convert to community mailboxes next year. An additional 485,000 addresses will change to more centralized mail delivery in communities from Halifax to Victoria. About 4 million Canadian addresses still get doorstep mail delivery. Converting them to community mailboxes within about 5 years is a key pillar in Canada Post's plan to overhaul its business model. Coming up, a check on sports.
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1: All right, guys, it's been a blast, but I gotta head out. 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
5: 23 degrees, it feels like 30 with humidity out there and a few clouds. Good evening, I'm John Downs. Here are the top stories this hour. Police say 19-year-old Nicholas Bennett will face a charge of first-degree murder in the death of Constable Mark Pinozotto, who was shot and killed while executing a search warrant at a North York apartment building this morning. Thousands of people had to run for cover after rain and the threat of lightning led to the evacuation of the FIFA Fan Fest at Fort York this afternoon. The Taste of the Danforth is making a return to Greektown this summer after 2 years without the festival. A total of $400,000 in taxpayer cash will be spent to help boost the event. And coming up after sports, StubHub and SeatGeek making the province's naughty list. 680 News time, 11:16. Now time for the Sportsnet 590 The Fan. Here's Luke Shields.
6: John, the Carolina Hurricanes are now one win away from their second Stanley Cup championship in franchise history as they got two goals from Andrei Svechnikov to go along with tallies from Sebastian Aho and Jordan Staal en route to a 4-2 Game 5 win to take a 3-2 series advantage back to Vegas for Game 6 on Sunday night. In award news, Lightning forward Nikita Kucherov wins his second career Hart Trophy as league MVP. Meanwhile, Sportsnet has confirmed Oilers defenseman Darnell Nurse has requested a trade out of Edmonton. Nurse is signed through 2030 and has spent his entire 11-year career in Edmonton. To the World Cup, where Canadian coach Jesse Marsh spoke to the media today ahead of their tournament opener against Bosnia tomorrow at Toronto Stadium. He confirmed Alphonso Davies went for an MRI on his injured hamstring and the results came back positive, but he's still not ready to go and has been ruled out for tomorrow. Both Ishmael Kone and Moise Bombido will both be available tomorrow. Meanwhile, the tournament officially kicked off in Mexico City as Mexico scored early in the first half and again in the early stages of the second half to knock off South Africa 2-0, and happening now, Czechia and Korea scoreless in the 57th minute. On the links, day one of the RBC Canadian Open from TPC Toronto at Osprey Valley is now history. We have a six-way tie atop the leaderboard, including Canadian Matthew Anderson, who joined the pack to shoot a 6-under, a 64 in the opening round. And in baseball, the Blue Jays get the day off before opening a three-game set with the Yankees at Rogers Centre tomorrow. Sports at 15 and 45, past every hour or anytime at sportsnet.ca.
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5: 680 News time, 11:19. A new development out of the war in the Middle East, one that may indicate the tensions between the U.S. and Iran may be progressing in a more positive direction. As Ed Donahue of the Associated Press tells us, President Donald Trump is changing his tune.
11: President Trump says he canceled strikes against Iran because it looks like a deal is close to end the war.
12: We have a signing soon, and the documents are in pretty final shape. So we'll see. We'll see. Very good. Should be done. That should be done pretty quickly. They want it every bit as much as everybody else wants it.
11: The president has said a deal would be done quickly before. Why is this different?
12: Because they've taken a pounding. They've taken a pounding like very few people could take.
11: The president talked about the high price of oil and gas because of the closure of the Strait of Hormuz.
12: When oil comes down, everything else comes down. And most importantly, we have a deal that Iran will never have a nuclear weapon.

0: which was the whole purpose of what we had to go through to get this.
1: He believes Iran's supreme leader has signed off on a deal. Ed Donahue, Washington.
2: Trump said the deal could be signed by this weekend, potentially in Europe. A report from the United Nations shows that forced displacement has fallen for the first time in a decade, but as cities... Faiza Amin explains it's not necessarily a good thing.
3: The number of people forced to leave their homes because of wars and persecution dropped by 4% compared to a year ago, with many displaced residents returning to countries like Afghanistan, the Democratic Republic of the Congo, Sudan, and Syria. But the report points out that insecurity and adverse circumstances still persist in those nations. The UN High Commissioner is now pushing for a plan to expand permanent resettlement.
2: The UN Refugee Agency says a total of 118 million people had to flee their homes or nations in 2025. Coming up, a check of traffic and weather together.
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2: 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Here's Ben House.
7: Thanks, John. This report's brought to you by HimPro. All right, well, starting on the westbound 401, where I have some updates on to what the delay is at the 410 and 403. So at that intersection, or where those highways meet, we have two right lanes blocked off in the express. That's why it is moving slowly. The ramp to the westbound 403 express also closed off, so more traffic is just being forced into those express lanes from the on the westbound 401. So it is moving slowly through that stretch where the 401 passes the 410 and 403. There's also a new area on eastbound 401 that's moving slowly. So before I do, before I get to that, I'll just mention that at Avenue, they've closed off the collector lane. So just east of Avenue, you'll be forced into the express and just have to proceed through this stretch using the express lanes, which are moving well. Proceeding east from there at Kennedy and the collectors, two left lanes are blocked off for construction. So it is a slow drive through there. Still looking at a slow drive on the westbound QEW at West Mall. Two left lanes are blocked off. That's causing delays from the 427. Eastbound side of the QEW at Hure Ontario, two right lanes are blocked off for construction as well. That's causing delays from Hure Ontario to approaching Dixie. And on the eastbound 403 at Hure Ontario, the HOV and two left lanes have been blocked for construction. That's causing delays from approaching Mavis to Hure Ontario. 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Now with forecast, here's meteorologist Jesse Upel.
8: This warm, muggy air mass stays put across southern Ontario tonight. We're hovering right around 21 degrees through the overnight hours, with the return of some scattered showers or even isolated thunderstorms. That will carry on into early Friday morning, then clearing for the afternoon. Plenty of sunshine and a lot more comfortable. A high of 27 feels close to 30 with a breezy west wind. Sunshine for Saturday up to 28 degrees. Showers hold off until Saturday night. We're cloudy and unsettled for Sunday. Showers and turning much cooler with a northwest wind, a high of only 22. Tonight, slow 21.
2: Right now it's 23, but it feels like 30 under cloudy or partly cloudy skies. 680 News Time, 11:24. Ontario is naming and shaming two ticket resellers. Sites that the government alleges broke its new ticket sales rules. The government has added SeatGeek and StubHub to its consumer beware list and says it's given the companies compliance orders, though it's not yet said which rules the companies are alleged to have broken. New ticket sales rules took effect this year, including a ban on reselling tickets above the original face value. Both companies say they've been making good faith efforts to comply with the law and have been working with the government. SeatGeek's vice president says in a statement that many sellers who use their site, such as ticket or season ticket holders, don't have access to the original face value.

0: of the tickets and says Ticketmaster has not been forthcoming with that information. Coming up, a check on business.
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6: Full bounce back for the markets for Thursday, thanks to comments by U.S. President Trump, who says he canceled airstrikes on the country for Thursday night because a deal between both countries to end the war in the Middle East could be finalized by this weekend, resulting in the Strait of Hormuz reopening by as early as this weekend as well. It caused a boomerang effect on North American markets in a positive way, led by the Dow Jones higher by 929 points. It had lost the better part of 900 points just 24 hours earlier, the NASDAQ higher by 640, the TSX in the black by 520, while the S&P was up by 127. Gold responded up by more than $100 U.S. an ounce, 4234. Oil was lower by about 3.5%, just over $86 U.S. a barrel. The Canada-U.S. Trade Minister Dominic LeBlanc saying he expects to see bilateral agreements negotiated alongside talks on the critical Continental Trade Pact. He says he would expect to have bilateral agreements between Canada and the U.S. and between the U.S. and Mexico adjacent to the trilateral framework that, according to LeBlanc, at a Canada-U.S. summit held in Toronto on Thursday. His comments come after U.S. President Trump had said on Wednesday he's not looking to renew the Canada-U.S.-Mexico trade agreement, also known as CUSMA. The Canadian dollar, 71.65 cents U.S. At the Business Center, I'm John Leatherby.
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13: Good evening. It's Thursday, June 11th. I'm Alain Cavillon.
0: And I'm John Downs. Here's what's making news right now.
14: Ontario's police watchdog provides an update on the shooting death of a Toronto police officer.
15: Officers entered the unit and one man discharged his firearm at the officer first.
16: Toronto's police chief fighting back tears, saying the death of Constable Pinizzotto will have a profound impact.
17: There's a very heavy sorrow in our community right now.
16: The mayor saying there are no words that can ease the pain.
18: It was a massive soccer celebration until it wasn't. Thousands of footy fanatics forced to hit the road as weather cancels FIFA Fan Fest early on its first day.
19: The Hurricanes pushed the Golden Knights to the brink of elimination with a Game 5 win in the Stanley Cup Final and the World Cup officially off and running with two Group A games on the schedule. Sports at 45.
6: Donald Trump claims a deal for real is close with Iran. The Dow finishing higher by nearly 930 points. Toronto in the black by 520. Business at 56.
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13: Time for Rogers Xfinity Internet traffic and weather together on the ones. Here's Ben Howes.
20: Thanks, Alan. All right. Well, construction still the name of the game out there on your major routes. This report's brought to you by CapitalDirect.ca. I'll start on the eastbound 401, where at Avenue, they've closed off the collector lanes. You'll be forced into the express just east of Avenue. The express lanes are moving well, though, so it shouldn't slow you down too much. Approaching Kennedy, you're going to find the transfer to the collector to the express transfer, rather, had been closed for overnight maintenance. That is now clear. Then at Kennedy, and the collector's three left lanes are now blocked off for construction. This is causing a delay through this area in the collector's. Elsewhere on your major routes, on the westbound 401 at the 403 in the express, two right lanes are blocked off for construction. That's causing a slow drive through this stretch as well in the express. Moving over to the westbound QEW at Westmall, two left lanes are blocked off for construction. Just a single lane getting through in this area. That's causing a pretty significant delay all the way back to the 427. Moving over to the eastbound for eastbound QEW, rather, at Hure Ontario, two right lanes are blocked off. That's a slow drive from Hure Ontario to approaching Dixie. Eastbound on the 403 at Hure Ontario, the HOV and two left lanes are blocked off. It's a slow drive from approaching Mavis to Hure Ontario. On the northbound 410 at Beauverde, they've taken out a right lane. It's causing a bit of a slow drive through that area as well. And then we got a call from a traffic spotter who's driving on the westbound 403. He mentioned that approaching Erin Mills, there was a cyclist riding on the side of the highway. So I'm not sure where that cyclist would be at this point. This was a few minutes ago now. But just something to keep an eye out for if you're driving westbound on the 403. Take a little, pay a little. 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Your next report's in less than 10 minutes. And now with the forecast, here is meteorologist Jesse Upel.
21: High humidity continues right through this evening and overnight. We're hovering right around 21 degrees through the overnight hours with that risk of some returning showers and isolated thunderstorms. Wet weather likely into early Friday morning before clearing out early afternoon. 27 feels like 31 with a gusty west wind. Tonight's low 21.
0: Currently feeling like 30. It's 23, but feels like 30 and under some partly cloudy skies. 680 News Time, 1133.
13: Another tragic death on the police front lines in this province, this time in North York. This morning during a police raid, Constable Mark Pinizzotto was fatally shot. He was in his 40s and an 18-year veteran of the force.
0: Now we know the 19-year-old, also hit by gunfire in hospital, is facing a first-degree murder charge. He's been identified as Nicholas Bennett. 680's Phil Martino joins us with more from the Special Investigations Unit.
22: The SIU's Monica Houdon says the shooting happened in a unit on the fourth floor of an apartment building on Martha Eaton Way while Toronto Police Emergency Task Force officers were executing several early morning search warrants in connection with shootings in the city.
15: Officers entered the unit and one man discharged his firearm at the officer first.
22: She says the 19-year-old suspect was shot multiple times.
15: There was one officer who discharged a firearm, resulting in a man being struck.
22: According to the SIU, there were four others in the unit at the time of the shooting. The suspect was critically injured. 43-year-old Constable Mark Pinizzotto was taken to Sunnybrook, where he died. Toronto's police chief says multiple search warrants were executed today related to shootings, including the one at the U.S. consulate in March. Police are still looking for another 19-year-old suspect. I'm Phil Martino.
13: And hundreds of police.

0: Police officers lined the streets earlier this afternoon as Constable Mark Pinizzotto's body was transferred to the coroner's office. 680's Momin Qureshi joins us with more from Toronto's police chief, who, just like many other officers in attendance, were shaken up.
1: With tears in his eyes, Toronto Police Chief Myron Demkew confirming 43-year-old Constable Mark Pinizzotto killed in the line of duty. He's been on the force for 18 years, the last five as a member of the ETF. Earlier this week, OPP Constable Tarun Bali also killed in the line of duty. An emotional Demkew reflecting on the fact that it's been a very difficult week for police.
2: Well, I think there's a deep sadness and sorrow. I'm not sure what more to say. There's a very heavy sorrow in our community right now, and these moments will remind us of just the dangers our members face each and every day, and why we need to stand by them, support them, make sure they have everything they need. There's nothing routine about what they do.
1: Many people gathering on the lawn to pay their respects as dozens of police vehicles were part of the procession to guide Pinizzotto's body to the coroner's office. At Sunnybrook Hospital, I'm Momin Qureshi.
3: Well, thousands of eager fans getting a first look at FIFA Fan Fest at Fort York were not expecting to get evacuated by day one, but it happened after the potential of a thunderstorm threatened the area. Here's 680 Sofia Vavaroutsos.
4: Fan Fest day one was the threat of lightning around 3:45, less than an hour into the first World Cup match of the tournament. Tens of thousands of people were evacuated within minutes, but some are criticizing the event's weather plan.
5: There should have been like at least a tent over the crowd or something.
6: You know, there in Canada, the weather is always unpredictable, and you have to have some measures for that. So they should have known it.
4: Others, though, say it was fun while it lasted.
7: You can't mess with Mother Nature, but things can happen. They're trying to be as safe as possible.
4: The festival is expected to be back tomorrow when Canada plays its first World Cup match on home soil. But organizers say you can find the latest information on their website. At Fort York, I'm Sofia Vavaroutsos.
0: Well, the World Cup kicked off in Mexico City this afternoon with one of the co-hosts marking a winning start. More from 680's Alex Sixero.
8: It was one-way traffic for most of the afternoon at the Estadio Azteca as in Group A, Mexico opened the World Cup with a 2-0 win over South Africa. Julian Quiñones opened the scoring in the ninth minute before striker Raul Jimenez headed home the second as South Africa finished the game with nine men. So winning start for Mexico. Now Canada's making final plans for their World Cup opener set for tomorrow when they take on Bosnia at Toronto Stadium. Head coach Jesse Marsh confirms Alphonso Davies will not play in that game as he recovers from a hamstring issue. Ishmael Kone, who was under the weather, is good to go, and defender Moise Bombito will also be available as he's working his way back from a lingering leg injury. From the Sports Center, I'm Alex Sixero.
3: 680 News Time, 11:38. The federal government has announced a new food strategy to boost access to affordable Canadian-grown produce. The plan includes major investments in food distribution infrastructure, support for processors to expand and modernize, and funding for greenhouses to increase year-round production. Ottawa also promises to cut red tape and speed up approvals across the agricultural sector.
0: The Taste of Danforth making a comeback.
9: This is one of Toronto's favorite summer traditions, and we can't wait to welcome everybody back.
10: The announcement being made here at a Greek restaurant on the Danforth. The Taste of the Danforth is back after a two-year hiatus, but you're paying for it. The City of Toronto kicking in $200,000 taxpayer dollars, and the Ford government doing the same. Stan Cho is the Minister of Tourism.
11: That's an investment of $400,000 that we know will generate about $100 million in tourism spend. That, of course, means more spending, more revenue through taxes collected.
10: It is, I'm told, one-time funding. Organizers had cited funding constraints as the reason why the festival has been on hold for 2 years. The Taste returns this August 7th, 8th, and 9th. On the Danforth, Richard Southern, 680 News Radio.
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3: 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Traffic and weather together on the ones. Here's Ben Howes.
4: Thanks, Alan. This report's brought to you by Pella Windows and Doors of Ontario. All right, well, it's a construction-filled drive out there on your major routes. Got a couple of areas that you'll want to be aware of as you plan your trip. So starting on the eastbound 401, they're going to be closing off all the collector lanes, or rather they have closed off the collector lanes. East of Avenue, they're forcing traffic into the express. This is a full closure of the collector lanes. Not sure exactly how long or what the boundaries are of that closure. So stay tuned. I'll get you posted on upcoming reports as the closure gets into place. Just know you'll won't have those collector lanes available for the time being. Continuing east on the 401 at Kennedy and the collectors, three left lanes are blocked off for construction. That's causing delays through that area. Then at the on the westbound side of the 401 at the 403 in the express, two right lanes are blocked off for construction. That is causing a slow drive through this area as well. Moving over to the eastbound QEW, where at Here Ontario, two right lanes are blocked for construction. That's causing delays from Here Ontario to approaching Dixie. On the westbound QEW at West Mall, two left lanes are blocked off. That's causing delays backing up to the 427. On the eastbound 403 at Here Ontario, the HOV and two left lanes are blocked for construction, and that is causing delays from approaching Mavis to Here Ontario. Weather can be unpredictable, but your home's protection doesn't have to be with Pella Windows. 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Your next report's in less than 10 minutes, and now with a forecast, here is meteorologist Jesse Upel.
5: It's a very warm and sticky evening across the GTA. High Humidex values will continue right through the overnight, and we're watching for the return of some scattered isolated showers and thunderstorms through tonight and early Friday morning. That will all kind of clear out by tomorrow afternoon. A high of 27 feels like 31 with a gusty west wind close to 50 kilometers per hour. Lots of sunshine to start off the weekend. Saturday, sunny, 28 feels like 31 with a chance of showers returning Saturday night. Tonight's low, 21.
3: 23 feels like 30 degrees right now in downtown Toronto. 680 News Time, 11:43. You're looking to grow your furry family? Toronto Cat Rescue calling on Torontonians to consider fostering this summer. Officials say June marks Adopt a Shelter Cat Month, but for Toronto Cat Rescue, it also marks the start of one of its most demanding periods. The organization will rescue over 1,500 cats resulting from kitten season, which ramps up over the summer months. This increases demand for foster homes. The number of available foster families decreases as more residents look to travel during their summer holidays. You can get more information at torontocatrescue.ca. Coming up in 60, you'll hear top headlines and sports. It's 11:44.
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1: 23 degrees, feels like 30 right now in downtown Toronto. Good evening. I'm Annie Kevion. Here are the top stories this hour. Special Investigations Unit looking into a Toronto police raid that turned into an exchange of gunshots that left an officer dead, a suspect in critical condition, facing a first-degree murder charge, and another on the run. 43-year-old Constable Mark Pinizzotto was fatally shot in a North York apartment. This is the second time this week an officer in this province is killed in the line of duty. A chance of rain and thunderstorms, which didn't end up happening, caused the shutdown of day one of the FIFA Fan Fest at Fort York. The weather a lot more straightforward and cooperative for tomorrow, though. Traffic and weather together coming up at 11:51. Also still ahead on 680 News Radio, we'll tell you why the opening of the Gordie Howe Bridge has been delayed once again. 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
2: Laying a 2-2 tie, no more in the Stanley Cup final after the Carolina Hurricanes got goals from Jordan Staal, Sebastian Aho, and a pair from Andrei Svechnikov as they knock off the Vegas Golden Knights 4-2. They'll try to claim their second Stanley Cup in franchise history in Game 6 on Sunday. In NHL news, Nikita Kucherov of the Tampa Bay Lightning edges Connor McDavid and Nathan MacKinnon to win his second career Hart Trophy as league MVP. Meanwhile, sources telling Sportsnet's Elliot Friedman and Mark Spector that defenseman Darnell Nurse has requested a trade out of Edmonton. Nurse is signed through 2030 at a cap of $9.25 million and has a full no-trade clause. The World Cup officially off and running in Mexico City as Mexico ran with South Africa in Group A play earlier today. Three red cards were handed out in the second half, two of which went the way of South Africa, helping Mexico find the back of the net twice to win the opener 2-0. And happening now, Korea leading Czechia 2-1 in the 87th minute. Meanwhile, Canadian coach Jesse Marsh spoke to the media today ahead of our opener against Bosnia tomorrow at Toronto Stadium. He confirmed Alphonso Davies will not play and went for an MRI in his injured hamstring. And it was positive, but he's still unable to go tomorrow. Midfielder Ishmael Kone is good to go for the opener after missing training yesterday with an illness. And on the links, the RBC Canadian Open got going today from TPC Toronto at Osprey Valley. Matthew Anderson not only leads all Canadians, but also holds a share of the overall lead with five others at 6 under par. Sports at 15 and 45, past every hour or anytime at sportsnet.ca.
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1: This is 680 News Radio Toronto at 11:48. U.S. Ambassador to Canada Pete Hoekstra has been speaking at the U.S.-Canada Summit focused on economy and trade here in Toronto. Comes after President Donald Trump suggested he's not looking to renew the CUSMA trade pact. But Hoekstra has this advice.
11: Go into these negotiations very aggressively and say, we know America has needs across the board. And we're here to partner with America and fill those needs because we are the best place for America to fill these needs. You maybe don't like the way the president says it, but take it in the tone of what he's saying is we're open to offers. Make your case.
1: July 1st is the deadline for the trade pact involving Canada, the U.S., and Mexico to come up for review. A new poll shows Premier Doug Ford is losing popularity amongst Ontarians, with his approval falling to the worst level since taking office. City's Mark McAllister with the story and speaks to the president of the Angus Reid Institute.
12: Ontario's premier, more than a year removed from winning the last election, is nowhere near where he once was. A look at his approval rating shows he was at 42% in 2018 before hitting a high of 69% in May of 2020. Fresh off winning a mandate to protect Ontario last March, 48% supported his work. But today,

0: Ford receives just 21% from residents.
1: Things like the private plane didn't help, but at the same time, you know, you've got an Ontario economy that is struggling deeply.
0: Break down the numbers. The highest of all the categories is the 45% of those surveyed strongly disapproving of the premier's performance.
2: Angus Reid also points out that Ford's ability to bounce back from low ratings in the past is partly due to split opposition and the Liberal Party's inability to hold on to steady leadership. In 60 seconds, traffic and your extended forecast. It's 11:50.
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2: 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Traffic and weather together on the ones. Here's Ben Howes.
5: Thanks, Alan. This report's brought to you by Foodland. All right. Well, still lots of construction projects out there on your major routes. I'm going to limit this report to the projects that are causing delays, starting with this one on the eastbound 401. It's not necessarily causing a delay, but it's a significant closure at Avenue. They've closed off all the collector lanes. You're forced to go through this stretch in the express. You're forced into the express just east of Avenue, and you can get back into the collector lanes east of Bayview. Now, like I said, not really causing a delay, but definitely something you'll want to be aware of. Continuing east on the 401 at Kennedy and the collectors, three left lanes are blocked off for construction. That is causing a delay through that area in the express. On the westbound 401 at the 403, 410 intersection with the 401, there are two right lanes blocked off in the express. That is causing a backup from about Dixie. On the eastbound QEW at Huron, Ontario, the HOV and two right lanes are blocked off at Huron, Ontario. That's causing delays from Huron, Ontario to approaching Dixie. It's on the eastbound 403 at Huron, Ontario that the HOV and two left lanes are blocked off. That's causing a backup from approaching Mavis to Huron, Ontario. And then on the westbound QEW at West Mall, two left lanes are blocked for construction, and that's causing a backup from about the 427. At Foodland, see what locals have picked for you, like Ontario-raised chicken and pork. Add some sizzle to your summer grill. Your next report's in less than 10 minutes. Now with forecast, here's meteorologist Jesse Upel.
6: It's a humid evening across the GTA, hovering right around 21 degrees through the overnight. We're watching for the return of some scattered showers and isolated thunderstorms tonight and again early Friday morning, but that will all clear out by tomorrow afternoon. We're feeling a lot less humid, clearing out with sunshine for the afternoon, a high of 27, feels like 31, with a breezy west wind, close to 50 kilometers per hour at times. Lots of sunshine to start off the weekend. Saturday, 28, feels close to the low 30s, and then it looks like the wet weather holds off until Saturday night. Early Sunday morning. We're back into the showers, but also cooler temperatures with a breezy northwest wind, 22 for the high and close to seasonal for Monday, sunny and 23. Tonight's low 21.
2: Feels like a muggy 30 right now in downtown Toronto.
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2: Well, drivers were expected to finally be able to travel on the Gordie Howe Bridge by tomorrow, but it's now been announced by Prime Minister Mark Carney that the opening of the new connecting bridge between Windsor and Detroit has been delayed at the request of the United States. When asked about Michigan State Republicans pushing to go back on the bridge agreement, Carney said Canada paid for the bridge.
12: We ensured that half of the construction work and the activity associated with it was shared with Michigan. The benefits, of course, of the bridge will be shared by all.
2: Prime Minister said the bridge delay not connected to ongoing negotiations on the Canada-US-Mexico agreement on trade. Coming up in 60 seconds, you'll hear the Market Minute with John Leatherby.
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14: 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We'll respond to your concerns and send you information on the council and its codes.
2: 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Here's John Leatherby.
15: The CEO of tanker company Frontline says oil tanker traffic through the Strait of Hormuz should quickly increase if the U.S. and Iran do reach a credible deal. The Gulf states are desperate to

is positioned close to the region to cash in on the reopening of Hormuz, according to Lars Barstad. He adds those pre-positioned tankers will eventually have to decide whether to leave if the promise of a deal does not materialize. IPO is captivating Wall Street, but SpaceX isn't a typical rocket company, defense contractor, or tech stock. Elon Musk's space company starts trading tomorrow under the ticker SPCX. Its launch business, Starlink Network, and national security role make it part of a new class of strategic tech companies. Full bounce back for the markets for Thursday, thanks to comments by U.S. President Trump, who says he canceled airstrikes on the country for Thursday night because a deal between both countries to end the war in the Middle East could be finalized by this weekend, resulting in the Strait of Hormuz reopening by as early as this weekend as well. It caused a boomerang effect.

0: The Center. I'm John Leatherby.
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0: Canada's World Cup squad, the national side, will take on Bosnia-Herzegovina, aiming for their first ever World Cup victory.
1: It's Plan B for thousands of soccer fans in this city after a massive downtown watch party was rained out partway through the first match of the World Cup, with some criticizing the decision.
2: Toronto police announcing the identity of a 19-year-old to be charged with first-degree murder after the shooting death of a Toronto police veteran in a raid early yesterday morning.
3: Canada's largest Greek fest is returning.
4: We got to bring back the taste of the Danforth.
3: How you, the taxpayer, are kicking in hundreds of thousands to bring back the taste this summer.
5: The Hurricanes knock off the Golden Knights in Game 5 of the Stanley Cup Final, plus the latest from Day 1 of the World Cup, including some big Canadian lineup news. Sports at 15.
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0: 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Here's Ben House.
7: Thanks, John. This report's brought to you by Money Mart. Well, we're still looking at a construction-filled drive out there on your major route. Still a couple areas where it is causing delays. Starting on the eastbound 401 at Avenue, they've closed off all the collector lanes. Traffic is pushed into the express just east of Avenue, and you're able to get back into the collectors just east of Bayview. So not really causing a delay, but it is a significant closure. Continuing east on the 401 at Warden in the collectors, two left lanes are blocked off. That's causing a delay through this area. At Kennedy and the collectors, three left lanes are blocked off, but that had been causing a delay earlier, but it seems to be moving pretty well through that area now. Westbound side of the 401 at the 403 and the express, two right lanes are blocked for construction. That is causing a delay through this area from about Dixie. Moving over to the eastbound, or rather westbound QEW at West Mall, two left lanes are blocked for construction. That's causing a backup from about the 427. On the eastbound QEW at Huron, Ontario, there are two right lanes blocked for construction. It's moving slowly from here, Ontario, to approaching Dixie. On the eastbound 403 at here, Ontario, the left lane and or HOV and two left lanes are blocked for construction, and it's moving slowly from approaching Mavis to here, Ontario. On the northbound 410 at Beauvais, there's a right lane blocked for construction, and it's a slow drive on the approach to there as well. 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Your next report's in less than 10 minutes, and now with the forecast. Here is Chief Meteorologist Natasha Ramzahai.
8: After a muggy night last night, that humidity is slowly going to ease somewhat through the day today. 26 degrees, chance for some morning showers and a very slight risk of thunderstorms. All of that comes to an end by about 11 a.m. to noon. The rest of the day will get sunshine with a light breeze out of the west-southwest. Today's high, 26 degrees.
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0: Well, the day has finally arrived. Canada, more importantly Toronto, hosting its first World Cup match. And what a match it is, as the Canadian men will get to play on home soil to open up the tourney against Bosnia and Herzegovina. An exciting time for fans, also for the Canadian squad.
2: City's Brandon Chogri heard from the head coach and players ahead of the massive matchup later today.
9: This team doesn't want to just make history by playing a World Cup match on Canadian soil. They want to make history by winning here in Canada. And every player up and down this roster can't wait to wear the maple leaf.
10: Every one of these boys is incredibly Canadian, and the pride they have in putting on the jersey, representing the country. These guys sing the national anthem, belt it out to the top of their lungs, because they want to show the country how proud they are to be here, to be Canadians, and to represent what Canada is.
11: I hope right now that if everybody, the Canadians, are seeing this, that would they really, you know, help us get through this game and get a result.
9: Canada's national team has never made it out of the group stage. In fact, they've lost every single match in the World Cup since their first appearance in 1986 and have just two goals to their name ever in the tournament.
2: Canada, though, will have to try and rewrite history without their captain, Alphonso Davies, who is out of their opening match due to injury. Kickoff set for 3 o'clock this afternoon.
0: And Mother Nature, not a footy fan. The chance of rain and thunderstorms forced the cancellation of yesterday's Fan Fest at Fort York. That means thousands had to go home. 680's Sofia Vavaroutsos had the tough task of speaking to some not-so-happy fans following the cancellation and joins us with more.
1: It was an early end to the party for the 20,000 people who attended opening day of FanFest downtown. The announcement over the loudspeaker.

0: Around 3:45, saw everyone evacuated within minutes. The big screen airing the Mexico-South Africa match shut off and vendors packing down their tents. Some fans say they were hoping organizers had other plans.
1: What they could have done is give us a warning that, hey, weather's getting worse. There's a chance we will evacuate. Be prepared. It's coming.
0: Attendees have been directed to the festival website for more information. FanFest is set to return tomorrow when Canada plays its first World Cup game on home soil in this city. But some tell me they don't know if they'll make the trip back down.
2: I already have tickets for the next Mexican matches, and I'm not sure if I will come because I will come all the way here and there is a chance that they cancel it. So.
0: At Fort York, I'm Sophia Vavaroutsos.
3: This is 680 News Radio Toronto. It's 3 points to Mexico as the FIFA World Cup opened up on Thursday. 680's Alex Sixero has the game story and the latest from the Canadian camp.
4: Things got started in Group A, and Mexico got goals from Julian Quiñones and Raul Jimenez in a 2-0 win over South Africa. The Mexicans controlled most of the play in front of 87,000 fans at the Estadio Azteca, as the game also featured three red cards, one for Mexico, two for South Africa. Now we're less than 24 hours away from Canada's first game on home soil as they play Bosnia tomorrow in Toronto. Alfonso Davies will miss the opening game, but coach Jesse Marsh says a recent MRI on his hamstring came back positive, while Ishmael Kone, who was ill, and Moise Bombido, who's dealing with a leg issue, will both be available. From the Sports Center, I'm Alex Sixero.
5: 680 News Time, 12:07. Well, more tragedy in the policing community days after an OPP officer was killed in the line of duty north of the province. A Toronto police officer was killed in North York yesterday morning while executing a warrant. Gunshots rang out in an apartment. Constable Mark Pinizotto was shot in the exchange of gunfire. Now a 19-year-old man faces first-degree murder charge. You'll hear from the Toronto police chief in moments, who spoke on the loss of the officer. First, 680's Phil Martino joins us with more from the Ontario Police Watchdog, who are now investigating the matter.
6: The SIU says just after 5:30 this morning, emergency task force officers went to a building on Martha Eaton Way to execute several search warrants in connection with shootings in the city. They made their way to a fourth floor apartment unit. According to spokesperson Monica Houdon, inside that unit, a man shot at one of the officers.
7: There was one officer who discharged a firearm, resulting in a man being struck.
6: The suspect, who's 19 years old, was critically injured. 43-year-old Constable Mark Pinizotto was taken to Sunnybrook. He died from his injuries. The SIU says there were four others in the unit at the time.
7: Their relationship to the men in connection to the search warrants, still too early for me to confirm anything.
6: Toronto's police chief says the initial search warrant was one of several conducted today in connection with multiple shootings, including one at the U.S. consulate in March. Police are looking for another 19-year-old suspect. I'm Phil Martino.
3: A photo of the fallen officer has been posted to social media where he's seen holding his wife and two kids. Toronto Police Chief Myron Demkew spoke on the tragic loss at Sunnybrook Hospital while the officer's body was received at the coroner's office. Here's 680's Moman Qureshi.
8: Toronto Police Chief Myron Demkew on hand at Sunnybrook Hospital, along with Mayor Olivia Chow and Police Association President Clayton Campbell, to speak to the family of Constable Mark Pinizotto, the 43-year-old, 18-year Toronto police veteran killed in the line of duty.
9: This loss will have a profound impact on the Toronto police family. Our service, our members, and all members of the larger policing family are deeply saddened. No words can capture the impact on Mark's family, who expected him to come home today.
8: Chow says the grief is being shared across the city.
10: There are no words that can ease the pain of the family, the loved ones, and the colleagues across the service.
8: Many civilians came out to pay their respects as a police procession led the body of Pinizotto to the coroner's office. At Sunnybrook Hospital, I'm Omen Qureshi.
5: 680 News Time, 12:09. One of the city's most beloved street festivals is making a comeback. 680's Richard Southern with the good news.
11: The smell of Slovaki and Saganaki will again be wafting through the air this August here in Greektown. The taste of the Danforth will be back after a two-year hiatus. But you're footing the bill for it. The City of Toronto kicking in $200,000 taxpayer dollars, and Ford Government Tourism Minister Stan Cho tells me the Ford Government is doing the same.
12: The province will be matching that investment with $200,000 for this year's festival.
11: Why are taxpayers on the hook? What's the return to taxpayers here, Minister?
12: Hey Richard, nice to see you. Look, festivals and events throughout the city are big economic drivers. At the Taste of the Danforth in 2023 generated over $91 million in tourism spending.
11: It is one-time funding. The Taste of the Danforth returns August 7th, 8th, and 9th in Greektown. Richard Southern, 680 News Radio.
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0: 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Enpro says the price went up 3 cents at midnight to 171.9 cents a liter at most GTA stations.
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0: 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Here's Ben House.
1: Thanks, John. This report's brought to you by Foodland. All right. Well, it's still construction out there on your major routes that will be affecting your drive. Not really seeing quite as many delays as you were for the past few reports, but there are still a couple areas to be aware of. Going to start by mentioning eastbound 401 at Avenue. They've closed off all the collector lanes. Traffic is forced into the express just east of Avenue, and you'll be able to get back into the collector lanes east of Bayview. You won't really see any delays there. Just be aware you'll have to get through that stretch of highway using the express lanes. At Warden in the collectors, two left lanes are blocked off. We had been seeing delays through that area before. Looks like it's moving well now. Likewise at Kennedy in the collectors, three left lanes are blocked off. Had been seeing delays earlier. Appears to be moving well now. Westbound on the 401 at the 403 in the express, two right lanes are blocked off. The ramp to the westbound 403 express is also completely closed. That is causing a backup on the westbound 401 from about Dixie, moving over to the westbound QEW, where at West Mall, two left lanes are blocked for construction. That's causing a backup from the 427. Eastbound on the QEW at Hure, Ontario, two right lanes are blocked off, and it's slow from Hure, Ontario to approaching Dixie. And then on the eastbound 403 at Hure, Ontario, the HOV and two left lanes are blocked off. It's slow from approaching Mavis to Hure, Ontario. On the northbound 410 at Beauvais, you're going to find a right lane blocked off, and it is moving slowly through that stretch as well. Locals love fresh beef. Get 10% off well-marbled cut from Canada AAA Beef when you buy two of the same cut. See in store for details. Now with the forecast, here is Chief Meteorologist Natasha Ramsahai.
2: Any showers today and slight risk of thunderstorms is going to happen through the morning hours. We should be in the clear by about 11 a.m. to noon. After that, getting into sunshine, a humidity slowly falling through today, 26 degrees the high. But it looks like it's going to be nice and dry and sunny for the Toronto Stadium game today. Saturday, sunshine and a high of 28 degrees, a slight humidex of 31, very high UV index, rain expected by Sunday. Today's high, 26 degrees.
3: Right now, it's 23 degrees and a few clouds, but with the humidity, it still feels about 30 degrees Fahrenheit Celsius. I'll get there eventually. Coming up, a look at sports, 680 News time, 12:15.
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1: Good evening. 23 degrees. It feels like 30 with the humidity. I'm John Downs. Here are the top stories this hour. Well, it's game day for Canada's World Cup squad. The Canadian team will take on Bosnia-Herzegovina later today, looking for their first World Cup victory ever. The showers may have been brief, but they were enough for organizers to call off the first day of the FIFA Fan Fest. Thousands were left scrambling after the site at Fort York was evacuated. The Toronto police announcing charges to be laid against the 19-year-old accused in the shooting death of Constable Mark Pinizzotto in an early morning raid on Thursday. And after a two-year break, the Taste of the Danforth is back, but this time with a few $100,000 of taxpayer support. 680 News Time, 12:16. Now in sports, here's Luke Shields.
2: The Carolina Hurricanes are now one win away from their second Stanley Cup championship in franchise history as they got two goals from Andrei Svechnikov to go along with tallies from Sebastian Aho and Jordan Staal en route to a 4-2 Game 5 win to take a 3-2 series advantage back to Vegas for Game 6 on Sunday night. In award news, Lightning forward Nikita Kucherov wins his second career Hart Trophy as league MVP. Meanwhile, Sportsnet has confirmed Oilers defenseman Darnell Nurse has requested a trade out of Edmonton. Nurse is signed through 2030 and has spent his entire 11-year career with the Oilers. To the World Cup, where Canadian coach Jesse Marsh spoke to the media Thursday ahead of their tournament opener against Bosnia today at Toronto Stadium. He confirmed Alphonso Davies went for an MRI on his injured hamstring and the results came back positive, but he's still not ready and has been ruled out for the opener. But Marsh added both Ishmael Kone and Moise Bombido will be available. Canada-Bosnia kicks off today at 3 o'clock. Meanwhile, the tournament officially kicked off in Mexico City on Thursday as Mexico scored early in the first half and again in the early stages of the second half to knock off South Africa 2-0, and Korea beats Czechia 2-1. On the links, the RBC Canadian Open got going Thursday from TPC Toronto at Osprey Valley. We have a six-way tie atop the leaderboard, including Canadian Matthew Anderson, who joined the pack to shoot a 6-under 64 in the opening round. Sports at 15 and 45, past every hour or any time at sportsnet.ca.
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1: 680 News Time, 12:19. A funeral procession has been laid out for a provincial police officer who was killed in the line of duty in Northern Ontario earlier this week. A procession escorting 29-year-old OPP Provincial Constable Taryn Bally will depart from the Forensic Sciences and Coroner's Complex at approximately 10 o'clock this morning. Those wishing to pay their respects may gather alongside first responders on overpasses along the route. On Tuesday, provincial police were trying to stop an 18-year-old who had escaped from hospital and fled in a vehicle near the town of Hearst, which is about 520 kilometers east of Thunder Bay. OPP Commissioner Thomas Carrick says the fleeing 18-year-old was the one behind the wheel of a vehicle that struck and killed OPP Constable Taryn Bally on Tuesday afternoon. Justin Verano, who is from Hearst, has been charged with first-degree murder, assaulting police, resisting arrest, dangerous operation of a vehicle causing death, dangerous operation of a vehicle, and two counts of flight from police. Constable Bally had been with the OPP for 2.5 years. A live stream of the procession will be available on the OPP's YouTube page. Coming up, traffic and weather together, 680 News Time, 12:20.
5: 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A 1-800 number that's available 24/7 and comes with a real live human being at the other end. 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
5: 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Here's Ben House.
6: Thanks, John. This report's brought to you by the Barry Air Show. All right. Well, starting on the eastbound 401, looks like they're going to be closing off another stretch of the collector lanes. This one's starting at Highway 400. It's going to be closed off for highway maintenance. Continuing east on the 401 at Avenue, they've already closed off the collector lanes there. Not sure if this closure is going to eventually connect. The 400 is not all that far from Avenue, so that, who knows, maybe that will eventually be in place. It doesn't look like they have closed off the collector lanes at the 400 just yet. Just be aware that expect those lanes to eventually not be available anymore. On the westbound side of the 401, we're still seeing a slow drive around the 403. There are two right lanes blocked off in the express, so it's moving slowly in the express through that stretch. On the westbound QEW at West Mall, two left lanes are blocked for construction. It's a slow drive from about the 427. On the eastbound QEW at Huron, Ontario, two right lanes are blocked off. It is a slow drive from about east of Huron, Ontario to approaching Dixie. On the eastbound 403 at Huron, Ontario, the HOV and two left lanes are blocked for construction. It's moving slowly from approaching Mavis to Huron, Ontario. And it's a slow drive on the northbound 410 at Beauvais. There's a right lane blocked off for construction. That is causing delays through that area. Catch the snowbirds soaring over Barrie's waterfront June 13th and 14th. Details at barrie.ca/airshow. Now with the forecast, here's Chief Meteorologist Natasha Ramsahai.
7: 26 degrees, that's the high today, so a little cooler than yesterday, and humidity will begin falling, especially through the afternoon. We've got some morning showers and risk of a thunderstorm. That's between about 7 a.m. and 11 a.m. Sunshine for the rest of the day and clear skies tonight. And that's going to lead us into a sunny Saturday with a high of 28, a slight humidex of 31. We have another cold front coming through Sunday. This could bring rain heavy at times. Right now looking in the 10 to 15, possibly up to 20 millimeter range, and a slight chance we could see some heavy downpours, especially the first half of Sunday with a high of 20 degrees. Monday, mainly sunny and 21. In fact, all of next week looking to feel a lot fresher and cooler. Today, temperatures up to 26 degrees.
5: Right now, 23 degrees. Still feels like it's about 30 degrees with the humidity and some clouds out there. 680 News Time, 12:24.
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5: Well, the Carolina Hurricanes find themselves one win away from the Stanley Cup after a Game 5 win over Vegas on home ice. 680's Luke Shields has a recap.
11: The scene shifted back to Raleigh, North Carolina on Thursday for Game 5 of the Stanley Cup Final between the Hurricanes and Vegas Golden Knights. It was Vegas who got off to a hot start when Pavel Dorofeev netted his 11th of the postseason on the power play less than 7 minutes in, but it didn't take long for the Hurricanes to answer as Jordan Staal made it goals in all five games of the series moments later to tie it at ones. The Hurricanes took control in the second period when they got some much-needed offense from their top line.
12: Picked up by Svechnikov. Sebastian Aho, and it's a two-goal Carolina lead.
11: Chris Cuthbert on the call on Sportsnet for Sebastian Aho's first Stanley Cup final goal and his fifth of the playoffs, and Andrei Svechnikov added two of his own to help power the Canes to the 4-2 win to take a 3-2

0: series lead and push Vegas to the brink of elimination. Game 6 goes on Sunday night at 8 o'clock in Sin City. I'm Luke Shields.
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1: 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Well, a huge bounce back for the markets, including Bay Street. The TSX finishing higher by 520 points. Our dollar at the close, 71.65 cents U.S. With more from Wall Street, here's Bloomberg.
5: The Trump administration's 10% tariffs, essentially on the whole world, can stay in place while challenges play out in court. That's the ruling of a federal appeals court, which says the administration made a sufficient showing that it's likely to win the dispute over President Trump's use of Section 122 of the Trade Act of 1974 to issue those tariffs. Last month, a divided U.S. Court of International Trade panel ruled that Trump's new tariffs are invalid. The biggest sporting event in the world is experiencing technical difficulties. Angry subscribers to a popular streaming app in Mexico are demanding refunds for missing parts of the World Cup's opening ceremony. This after the VIX platform's transmission failed to work as the festivities got underway. VIX says it resolved its issues after the inaugural game began, although some users continued complaining about spotty transmission even after that. Many angry fans are threatening to ask Mexico's Consumer Protection Agency to help with refunds. Andrew O'Day, Bloomberg Radio.
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1: 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The Liberal government has unveiled a national food strategy aimed at making locally grown food more affordable and accessible. The plan includes $1 billion earmarked for food infrastructure to help independent grocers compete with major chains, and $750 million to expand greenhouse and hydroponic production to expand year-round Canadian production of fruits and vegetables. Ottawa will also support food processors with modernization funding and speed up approvals for key agricultural products. Taking a quick look at the forecast for the weekend, today, a few showers in the morning, a risk of a thunderstorm, a high of 26, low of 18 for Saturday, mainly sunny, a chance of a late day shower, high of 28, a low of 19, and Sunday, mainly cloudy with showers and a risk of thunderstorms. 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
10: Good morning. This is Friday, June 12th. I'm Logan Libiak. Here's what's making news right now. Canada are gearing up for their first World Cup match at home as they take on Bosnia-Herzegovina this afternoon. And along with the World Cup opener in the city comes a series of road closures that you'll want to be aware of if you're going to be out on the streets today.

0: The SIU gave an update Thursday following the shooting death of an officer in a morning police raid. And after previously being scheduled for today, the opening of the Gordie Howe Bridge between Windsor and Detroit has now been delayed.
1: Yes, to the brink of elimination with a win in Game 5 of the Stanley Cup Final. Nikita Kucherov wins the Hart Trophy, and we'll recap the opening day of the World Cup. Sports at 45.
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2: Thanks, Logan. All right. Well, we're still looking at a couple closures on the eastbound 401 that you'll want to be aware of. So at Highway 400, they've closed off the collector lanes for overnight maintenance. Looks like they're just in the process of getting that in place right now, but that will be in place very shortly. So just keep that in mind. You'll have to use the express lanes through that stretch. Similar situation east of there at Avenue. They've closed off the collector lanes as well. So as of right now, traffic is being pushed into the express just east of Avenue, and the collector lanes become available again east of Bayview. There are a couple areas where you're still seeing delays just from the overnight road work. On the westbound 401 at the 403 and the express, two right lanes are blocked off. That is causing a backup from about Dixie moving over to the eastbound QEW. From Huron Ontario to Cawthra, two right lanes are blocked for construction, and it is moving slowly through that stretch. On the westbound QEW at West Mall, two left lanes are blocked for construction, and it's causing a backup from just west of the 427. Not quite as long as it was before, but still moving slowly through that stretch. It's also moving slowly on the northbound 410 at Beauvaird. There's a right lane blocked for construction. They've also closed off the ramps to Beauvaird and to Sandalwood. But it looks like it's the right lane that's taken out that is causing the delay through that area. This report is brought to you by Dynamic. While other money managers are holding, Dynamic is seeing past the horizon because your money can't grow if it doesn't move. Learn more at dynamic.ca/active. Now with the forecast, here's Chief Meteorologist Natasha Ramsahai.
3: We do have some early morning rain and a slight risk of thunderstorms to start off the day. This is a cold front coming through, and that's what's going to cut out some of that humidity, which will be dropping through the day. A high of 26 degrees, but it will feel just a little bit less muggy. And a wind out of the west-southwest up to 40 kilometers per hour. Today's high 26.
0: Right now in downtown Toronto, it's 23 degrees under some clear skies. 680 News Time, 12:33. Canada are set to play their first ever World Cup game on home soil this afternoon. City's Brandon Shogrie takes a look ahead for us.
4: Team Canada is set to make history as they open the tournament against Bosnia and Herzegovina. But this team doesn't want to just make history by playing a World Cup match on Canadian soil. They want to make history by winning here in Canada. And every player up and down this roster can't wait to wear the maple leaf.
5: Every one of these boys is incredibly Canadian, and the pride they have in putting on the jersey, representing the country, hearing the national anthem. These guys sing the national anthem, belt it out to the top of their lungs, because they want to show the country how proud they are to be here, to be Canadians, and to represent what Canada is.
0: The game gets going from Toronto Stadium with kickoff just after 3 p.m. If you're going to be driving around the city this afternoon, the World Cup match does bring with it some road closures to be aware of. Among them, Strawn Avenue will be closed from East Liberty Street to Lakeshore Boulevard West, Fort York Boulevard from Angelique Street to Lakeshore Boulevard West will be closed, and there's also a potential closure on Strawn Avenue from King Street West to East Liberty Street, but that'll be determined later today. The closures are expected to last from 10 a.m. to 8 p.m. tonight. Stay with 680 News Radio as we have you covered with traffic updates every 10 minutes to help you navigate those closures. 680 News Time, 12:35. Another tragic death on the police front lines in this province. This time it was in North York. Thursday morning, during a police raid, Constable Mark Pinazzo was fatally shot. He was in his 40s and an 18-year veteran of the force. Now we know that a 19-year-old was also hit by gunfire and in hospital and is facing a first-degree murder charge. He's been identified as Nicholas Bennett. 680's Phil Martino has the latest from the SIU.
6: The SIU's Monica Houdon says the shooting happened in a unit on the fourth floor of an apartment building on Martha Eaton Way. While Toronto Police Emergency Task

0: Force officers were executing several early morning search warrants in connection with shootings in the city.
1: Officers entered the unit and one man discharged his firearm at the officer first.
0: She says the 19-year-old suspect was shot multiple times.
1: There was one officer who discharged a firearm, resulting in a man being struck.
0: According to the SIU, there were four others in the unit at the time of the shooting. The suspect was critically injured. 43-year-old Constable Mark Pinizzotto was taken to Sunnybrook, where he died. Toronto's police chief says multiple search warrants were executed related to shootings, including the one at the U.S. consulate in March. Police are still looking for another 19-year-old suspect. I'm Phil Martino.
2: After being scheduled for today, the opening of the Gordie Howe Bridge has been delayed. Faiza Amin with City News has the details.
3: The interim chief executive of the Windsor-Detroit Bridge Authority says the delay will allow both countries to, quote, resolve any outstanding issues. It's not clear what those matters are, but U.S. President Donald Trump said in February that America would need to be compensated before he would allow the bridge to open. The $6.4 billion construction cost was fully paid by Canada and will be recovered through bridge tolls. The border crossing was supposed to open on Friday, and invitations had already been sent out for a ribbon-cutting ceremony.
2: The Gordie Howe Bridge is co-owned by the governments of Canada and Michigan. Today, a funeral procession will be taking place for a provincial police officer killed in Northern Ontario earlier this week. The procession will escort 29-year-old Constable Tarun Bali from the Forensic Sciences and Coroner's Complex around 10 this morning. Bali died on Tuesday while trying to stop an 18-year-old that had escaped from hospital and fled in a vehicle near the town of Hearst. OPP Commissioner Thomas Carrick says the fleeing 18-year-old was the one behind the wheel of a vehicle that struck and killed Bali. Justin Verano of Hearst has been charged with first-degree murder, assaulting police, resisting arrest, dangerous operation of a vehicle causing death, dangerous operation... and two counts of flight from police. A live stream will be available for the procession on the OPP's YouTube, and those wishing to pay their respects may gather alongside first responders on overpasses along the route. U.S. President Donald Trump pulled back on planned strikes against Iran Thursday, saying a deal with the country is close and could be signed in a matter of days. ABC's Rachel Scott is at the White House.
4: President Trump said the agreement would immediately reopen the Strait of Hormuz. A detailed discussion of Iran's nuclear program would be yet to come.
5: Was this just essentially setting the stage for deeper talks on nuclear?
6: It's a very strong memorandum of understanding that is a little conceptual, but it's something that's going to get done. And if it doesn't get done for any reason, which I can't imagine that not happening, they want to sign it as much as I do or more.
4: President Trump says he believes Iran's supreme leader has already approved the deal, but Iran's Ministry of Foreign Affairs saying Iran has not reached a final conclusion.
2: Iranian state media have also pushed back against the claims that an agreement is moving toward the finish line. 680 News Time, 12:38. Coming up next, we'll take a look at the price of the pumps with the News Radio Toronto gas price update.
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8: What's up? 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
2: Now, the News Radio Toronto gas price update. Enpro says the price went up 3 cents at midnight to $1.71.9 a liter at most GTA stations. Traffic and weather together on the ones coming up next. 680 News Time, 12:39.
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9: I was a competitive skater, and that journey took me to the Olympics. After I retired, I found tennis.

0: Aging does not mean slowing down. It just means being smart about your movement and equipment. And that's where Kintec comes in. They listened, they were attentive, and they were able to provide solutions. Staying active means my independence and my freedom. Kintec enabled me to have longevity in the things that I enjoy doing.
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2: Thanks, Logan. This report's brought to you by Mr. Lube. All right, well, starting on the eastbound 401. At Highway 400, they've closed off the collector lanes for overnight maintenance. So just got a call from a traffic spotter who said that that collector lane traffic is being forced off the highway entirely onto the 400. So if you want to proceed east on the 401 and you're on the approach, make sure to get into those express lanes. Otherwise, you'll be forced to take a detour here. Continuing east on the 401 at Avenue, they've closed off all the collector lanes as well. Traffic is being pushed into the express lanes just east of Avenue, and then you'll be able to get back into the collectors east of Bayview. On the westbound 401, you're still seeing a slow drive on at the 403 in the express. Two right lanes are blocked off. That's causing a delay from about Dixie in the express. Moving over to the westbound QEW at West Mall, two left lanes are blocked for construction. That had been causing a pretty significant slowdown before. It's still causing traffic to bunch up west of West Mall, actually. But it's not nearly as long as it once was. Moving over to the eastbound side of the QEW, rather, from here, Ontario to Cawthra, they've got two right lanes blocked off, and it's a slow drive through this stretch. But like the west side, it's not nearly as backed up as it once was. Eastbound on the 403 at here, Ontario, the HOV and two left lanes are blocked for construction. This is another one that had been causing delays earlier, but it's moving all right now. And it's a slow drive on the northbound 410 at Beauvais. There's a right lane blocked for construction. Get your car summer ready. 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Now with the forecast, here's Chief Meteorologist Natasha Ramsahai.
3: Humidity finally starting to drop later this afternoon as a cold front comes through this morning. And that's when we have the greatest chance for showers and a slight risk of thunderstorms, especially between about 7 a.m. and 11 a.m. After lunch, it looks like we're going to dry out and get into that sunshine. West southwest wind gusting up to 40 kilometers per hour. Clear tonight down to 17 and lots of sunshine for Saturday all day long with a high of 28, a slight humidex of 31. Today, temperatures up to 26 degrees.
1: Right now in downtown Toronto, it's 23 degrees under some clear skies. 680 News Time, 12:43. 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
1: It's 23 degrees under some clear skies in downtown Toronto. Good morning, I'm Logan Lidiak. Here are the top stories this hour. The first day of World Cup competition may have come to an end, but Canada are gearing up to kick off their tournament this afternoon. They're set to clash with Bosnia-Herzegovina at Toronto Stadium. Head coach Jesse Marsh says captain Alphonso Davies will miss the game as he continues to recover from a hamstring injury. And it wouldn't be a major event in Toronto without some road closures. As Strawn Avenue will be closed from East Liberty Street to Lakeshore Boulevard West, and Fort York Boulevard from Angelique Street to Lakeshore Boulevard West will also be closed among some other closures. Those will all be running from 10 a.m. until 8 p.m.

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1: Game 5 of the Stanley Cup Final went down on Thursday in Raleigh, North Carolina, as the Hurricanes hosted the Vegas Golden Knights. Members of the Canes' top line finally made their mark on the score sheet in the second.
2: Here's Andre Svechnikov. Power play goal for Andre Svechnikov, one of the guys Carolina was trying to get going.
1: Chris Cuthbert on the call on Sportsnet for Andrei Svechnikov's fifth of the playoffs to make it 2-1 Carolina, and he'd add another, and the Canes never looked back, winning Game 5 4-2 to take a 3-2 series advantage. Some award news in the NHL. Lightning forward Nikita Kucherov wins the Hart Memorial Trophy as league MVP for the second time in his career. With the World Cup officially kicking off on Thursday, Team Canada coach Jesse Marsh spoke to the media ahead of the Red and White's opening match against Bosnia this afternoon. Marsh confirmed that Alphonso Davies will not play, but midfield Ishmael Kone will, after he missed Wednesday's training with an illness, and Moise Bombido will also be available for the opener. He's been working his way back from a leg injury. Canada battles Bosnia at Toronto Stadium today at 3 o'clock. As for the action on the pitch on Thursday, Mexico takes care of South Africa 2-0, while Korea squeezes past Czechia 2-1. And in golf, round one of the RBC Canadian Open teed off Thursday from TPC Toronto at Osprey Valley in Caledon. Six are tied atop the leaderboard at 6 under par, including five-time major winner Brooks Koepka, and Mississauga is Matthew Anderson. Sports at 15 and 45, past every hour or anytime at sportsnet.ca.
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5: You're listening to 680 News Radio Toronto. Good morning. I'm Annie Kivion. Prime Minister Mark Carney, the other G7 leaders, and China met virtually yesterday ahead of the G7 summit. French President Emmanuel Macron led the discussion on global economic imbalances. The French government warns industrial overcapacity, underinvestment, excessive debt, and a drop in international solidarity are threatening the global economy. The International Monetary Fund and France say global macroeconomic imbalances keep getting worse and can't be solved without China. The Liberal government has unveiled a national food strategy aimed at making locally grown food more affordable and accessible. The plan includes $1 billion earmarked for food infrastructure to help independent grocers compete with major chains and $750 million to expand greenhouse and hydroponic production to expand year-round Canadian production of fruits and vegetables. Ottawa will also support food processors with modernization funding and speed up approvals for key agricultural products. Canada Post has chosen more than 36 communities to convert to community mailboxes next year. An additional 485,000 addresses will change to more centralized mail delivery in communities from Halifax to Victoria. About 4 million Canadian addresses still get doorstep mail delivery. Converting them to community mailboxes within about 5 years is a key pillar in Canada Post's plan to overhaul its business model. The Ford government has revealed how much taxpayers are on the hook to build a new parking garage at the revamped Ontario Place. It says it's awarded a $198 million contract to design and build the five-story structure, which will include 3,500 parking spots, 680 EV charging stations, and bicycle parking. The government says it's expected to generate up to $60 million in annual revenue for the province, but critics have taken aim at the project, saying it will create a concrete wall along the waterfront. Ontario's naming and shaming two ticket reseller sites the government alleges broke its new ticket sales rules. The government has added SeatGeek and StubHub to its consumer beware list and says it has given the companies compliance orders, though it has not said which rules the companies are alleged to have broken. New ticket sales rules took effect this year, including a ban on reselling tickets above their original face value.

0: Both companies say they have been making good faith efforts to comply with the law and have been working with the government. SeatGeek's vice president says in a statement that many sellers who use their sites, such as season ticket holders, don't have access to the original face value of the tickets, and says Ticketmaster has not been forthcoming with that information. In 60 seconds, you'll hear traffic and the extended forecast.
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4: From the 680 News Radio Traffic Center, I'm Ben Howes. All right, it's a pretty smooth drive out there on your major routes, but there are still a few construction projects you'll want to be aware of as you plan your trip. I'll start on the westbound 401 at the 403 in the Express. Two right lanes are blocked for construction. It's moving slowly through this stretch, but it's not really causing quite as much of a backup as it had been for the past few reports. You're also going to find the ramp to the westbound 403 from those Express lanes closed off. That's due to construction. Eastbound side of the 401, the collector lanes have been closed at Highway 400. That traffic is forced onto Highway 400. If you want to get back on the highway, the northbound Highway 400 ramp to the eastbound 401 is still open, so you'll just have to take a bit of a detour there. Continuing east on the 401 at Avenue, they've closed off all the collector lanes as well, so you can get back into those collector lanes east of Bayview, but you'll have to get through that stretch using the Express. On the westbound QEW at West Mall, two left lanes are blocked for construction. It's causing a bit of a slowdown through that area. On the eastbound QEW from here, Ontario to Cawthra, two right lanes are blocked for construction as well, and it's moving slowly through that stretch. On the eastbound 403 at here, Ontario, the HOV and two left lanes are blocked for construction. It's moving slowly from approaching Mavis to here, Ontario. And then on the northbound 410 at Beauvais, there's a right lane blocked for construction, and it is moving slowly from approaching Beauvais. 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Now with the forecast, here is Chief Meteorologist Natasha Ramsahai.
5: 26 degrees, that's the high today, so a little cooler than yesterday, and humidity will begin falling, especially through the afternoon. We've got some morning showers and risk of a thunderstorm. That's between about 7 a.m. and 11 a.m. Sunshine for the rest of the day and clear skies tonight. And that's going to lead us into a sunny Saturday with a high of 28, a slight humidex of 31. We have another cold front coming through Sunday. This could bring rain heavy at times. Right now, looking in the 10 to 15, possibly up to 20 millimeter range, and a slight chance we could see some heavy downpours, especially the first half of Sunday with a high of 20 degrees. Monday, mainly sunny and 21. In fact, all of next week looking to feel a lot fresher and cooler. Today, temperatures up to 26 degrees.
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0: This is 680 News Radio Toronto. As people from around the world arrive in Toronto for the FIFA World Cup, healthcare workers are assuring everyone that key measures are in place to help keep them safe. Public health has spent months preparing for possible threats from illness to injury disasters. They've been monitoring common diseases from different countries that could be arriving. And in April, they performed a mass casualty practice scenario involving more than 30 Toronto area hospitals. Dolly Parton has a new business idea and a new season of Slow Horses is coming this fall. That and more in your entertainment update.
9: Noah Kahan's tour in support of his album, The Great Divide, gets underway Thursday night in Orlando, Florida. And he tells us about his set list.
10: We're definitely making sure that we keep people happy with older songs. And I know how big of a part of my career Stick Season was, so we're honoring that for sure, but also playing a lot of the new songs.
9: That famous line from Dolly Parton's 9 to 5 has inspired her latest business venture, a signature coffee brand called Cup of Ambition. It'll debut June 24th at Dolly's Tennessean travel stop, a Dolly-themed rest stop on I-65 south of Nashville.
11: I'm absolutely killing it right now.
9: Jackson Lamb and the crew of Slough House are back for season 6 of Apple TV's Slow Horses. The new season, based on the 6th and 7th books in McHeron's series, premieres September 16th. Michelle Franzen, ABC News.
0: El Nino has arrived as weather patterns across the globe prepare to see major shifts with extreme weather such as heat waves, drought, flooding, and more. As CNN's Brian Abel reports, the system's already bringing wicked conditions to those stateside.
12: Severe weather once again threatens parts of the U.S., including areas just pummeled by hurricane-force winds and tornadoes, leaving little time for some people to catch their breath. It'll come in multiple rounds Thursday. First, the Midwest, then stretching further south into the plains. Some of the storms could become supercells with the potential for EF3 or stronger tornadoes. Damaging wind gusts and flash flooding are also a concern in some areas where rainfall rates could reach 2 inches an hour at times. The systems in the central U.S. expected to largely end late Thursday night, with some storms possibly still active into Friday morning as they push toward the Appalachians. I'm Brian Abel.
0: Time now for the Market Minute. Huge bounce back for the markets, including Bay Street. The TSX finishing higher by 520 points. Our dollar at the close, 71.65 cents U.S. And with more from Wall Street, here's Bloomberg.
13: This is a Bloomberg Money Minute. The Trump administration's 10% tariffs, essentially on the whole world, can stay in place while challenges play out in court. That's the ruling of a federal appeals court, which says the administration made a sufficient showing that it's likely to win the dispute over President Trump's use of Section 122 of the Trade Act of 1974 to issue those tariffs. Last month, a divided U.S. Court of International Trade panel ruled that Trump's new tariffs are invalid. The biggest sporting event in the world is experiencing technical difficulties. Angry subscribers to a popular streaming app in Mexico are demanding refunds for missing parts of the World Cup's opening ceremony. This after the VIX platform's transmission failed to work as the festivities got underway. VIX says it resolved its issues after the inaugural game began, although some users continued complaining about spotty transmission even after that. Many angry fans are threatening to ask Mexico's Consumer Protection Agency to help with refunds. Andrew O'Day, Bloomberg Radio.
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19: In Toronto, 23 degrees under clear skies. In Markham, 22 also under clear skies. And out in Hamilton, 22 degrees and partly cloudy. 680 News Time, 1 o'clock.
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19: Good morning. This is Friday, June 12th. I'm Logan Lidiak. Here's what's making news right now. After much anticipation from Canadian footy fans, the men's national team are ready for their first World Cup game on home soil.

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1: Thanks, Logan. All right, it's a construction-filled drive out there on your major route, so I'll list some of the projects that are in place right now, as well as some areas where you're still seeing delays. On the eastbound 401 at Mavis and the collectors, two right lanes are blocked. The Mavis ramps to the eastbound 401 have been closed off as well. The Ontario ramp to the eastbound 401 has been taken out. Then at Highway 400, they've closed off all the collector lanes. You'll be forced off the highway entirely onto the southbound 400. You take a bit of a detour and get back on the northbound side of the 400, you can get right back on the eastbound 401, but you will have to take that detour. Continuing east on the 401 at Avenue, they've closed off all the collector lanes as well, so traffic is pushed into the express east of Avenue, and you can get back into the collectors east of Bayview. The southbound Leslie ramp to the eastbound 401 is closed, as is the ramp to Leslie. The express ramp to the northbound 404 has been taken out as well. At Victoria Park, a right lane's blocked. At Warden in the collectors, two left lanes are blocked, and you're also going to find at Warden the transfer to the collectors is closed for overnight maintenance. At Kennedy and the collectors, three left lanes are blocked. And then at White's Road and the collectors, there's a left lane blocked. That's all to allow for construction. Then on the westbound side of the 401, at the 403 in the express, two right lanes are blocked for construction. You are seeing delays through that area. Not nearly as long as they once were, but you will slow down through that area. On the westbound QEW at West Mall, two left lanes are blocked for construction. Similar deal here. Here, you're going to have to slow down through that area, but it's not causing a backup like it was a few hours ago. On the eastbound QEW at Huron, Ontario, from Huron, Ontario to Cawthra, two right lanes are blocked. It's moving slowly through that stretch. Then on the northbound 410 at Beauvais, there's a right lane blocked for construction, and it is moving quite slowly through that entire area. Your next report is coming up in less than 10 minutes. And now with the forecast, here is Chief Meteorologist Natasha Ramsahai.
2: After a muggy night last night, that humidity is slowly going to ease somewhat through the day today. 26 degrees, chance for some morning showers and a very slight risk of thunderstorms. All of that comes to an end by about 11 a.m. to noon. The rest of the day will get sunshine with a light breeze out of the west-southwest. Today's high, 26 degrees.
3: Right now in downtown Toronto, it's 23 degrees under some clear skies, feeling more like 29. 680 News Time, 103. It's finally the day you probably thought we'd never stop talking about, as the World Cup kicks off with its first game in Toronto today. Canada will take on Bosnia-Herzegovina at 3 from Toronto Stadium as they look for the nation's first World Cup victory. 680's Alex Sixero shared his thoughts on the squad.
4: This is the deepest team I think Canada has ever had, especially at a World Cup, with the coach and Jesse Marsh, who has really done a good job since taking over.
3: Captain Alphonso Davies will miss the opener with a hamstring injury, but coach Jesse Marsh says the 25-year-old is almost ready for action. Fans at the FIFA Fan Fest will be hoping for better weather after the event was rained out yesterday. You can also catch the action at a series of watch parties going on across the GTA. And while fans may be excited for the game this afternoon, drivers likely won't be thrilled with the road closures coming alongside it. Among them, Lakeshore West will be closed between British Columbia Road and Bathurst Street. Dufferin will be closed from Springhurst Avenue to British Columbia Road. And Fleet Street will be closed from Strawn Avenue to Angelique Street with TTC access only. The closures are expected to last from 10 a.m. until 8 p.m. So stay with 680 News Radio for traffic updates every 10 minutes to help you get around. The TTC also have some changes to service today, although these ones are to make getting around a bit easier for those footy fans. On the subway, there will be additional service for lines 1 and 2 today, as well as multiple bus and streetcar routes. It's especially easy for fans to get down to Toronto Stadium and the FIFA Fan Fest on transit, as the new Fleet Street hub is open and will get riders close to both the sites, sure to be packed this afternoon. And if you're hoping to stay out late tonight, fear not, as subway service will run beyond its usual 1:30 a.m. end time. 680 News Time, 105. Hundreds of police were on hand Thursday afternoon to meet the arrival of a fallen officer at the Ontario Coroner's Office. 43-year-old Mark Pinizotto, a husband and father of two children, was fatally shot during an early morning high-risk police raid at a North York apartment building. We now know that a 19-year-old faces a first-degree murder charge. 680's Phil Martino has an update from the police watchdog.
5: The Special Investigations Unit isn't releasing many details, but it will say that emergency

0: Emergency task force officers with the Toronto Police Service went to a building on Martha Eaton Way just after 5:30 to execute several search warrants in connection with shootings in the city. According to spokesperson Monica Houdon, when officers entered a unit on the fourth floor, a man inside fired at one of the officers.
1: The officer fell, and then a second officer was behind that officer, and he discharged his firearm multiple times at the man.
0: The SIU says there were four others in the unit at the time. The 19-year-old suspect suffered critical injuries. He remains in hospital. 43-year-old Constable Mark Pinizzotto was taken to Sunnybrook, where he died. Police continue their search for another 19-year-old suspect. I'm Phil Martino.
2: 680 News Time, 107. U.S. President Donald Trump says a deal with Iran to end the war is very close. And this is not the first time the U.S. president has claimed a deal is coming, and he says it's the reason strikes against Iran were called off Thursday. ABC senior Pentagon reporter Luis Martinez has more.
3: When you have the president again saying that there would be more strikes and then he cancels them, then yes, you have to see this as a de-escalation because this was something that was in the U.S. was in control, not Iran. Previously, the United States had been responding to Iranian attacks, and then it went back and forth on the same day. But what you saw yesterday was the United States really launching the offensive here to try to get Iran towards a negotiating table for an agreement.
2: When asked why this time is different from other claims, Trump said Iran has taken a pounding like few people could. The federal government has announced a new food strategy to boost access to affordable Canadian-grown produce. The plan includes major investments in food distribution infrastructure, support for processors to expand and modernize, and funding for greenhouses to increase year-round production. Ottawa also promises to cut red tape and speed up approvals across the agricultural sector. The FIFA World Cup kicked off on Thursday with two Group A matches in Mexico, while Canada gears up for their first match this afternoon against Bosnia right here in the city. 680's Luke Shields reports.
4: As expected, Mexico was too much for South Africa to handle in Thursday's World Cup opener as the Mexicans kick off their tournament with a 2-0 win in Mexico City. Mexico opened the scoring in the ninth minute thanks to Julian Quiñones, while Raul Jimenez made it 2-0 in the second half. The game was a bit chippy as Mexico ended the game down to 10 men while South Africa was down to 9. Later on in the day, Korea started their tournament on the right foot with a 2-1 win over Czechia in Guadalajara. As for Canada, their first game goes this afternoon at 3 o'clock when they take on Bosnia at Toronto Stadium. Head coach Jesse Marsh says Alphonso Davies will not play in the game, but recent MRI results on his injured hamstring came back positive. Moise Bombido and Ismael Kone will both be available for the red and white. Kone was under the weather while Bombido has been nursing a leg injury. I'm Luke Shields.
5: 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For Canada. Hi, this is Dan Hill. I grew up in the vinyl album era, so I've always loved reading liner notes. Nowadays, I carry that passion with me every time I go shopping. I read every label. And when the label says Canada, that's music to my ears. Shop as if your country depends on it. 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
2: Now the News Radio Toronto gas price update. Enpro says the price went up 3 cents at midnight to $1.719 a liter at most GTA stations. Traffic and weather together on the ones up next. 680 News Time, 110.
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7: Thanks, Logan. All right, well, there's lots of construction out there on your major routes. I'll get to that in a second, but I just want to mention a collision that's just happened on the eastbound 401, east of Highway 400, and the transfer to the express. There's a right lane blocked. It's a collision involving a transport truck. It's not causing any delays. You can still use this transfer. Just be careful as you do so. At Highway 400, this is actually just moving backwards, just approaching Highway 400, the traffic in the collectors is being forced off onto the 400. The collector lanes are closed for a short stretch there. They reopen a little east of the 400, so you're able to take the northbound 400 ramp back onto the highway, but there is a stretch there where all the collector lanes are closed. And a little east of there at Avenue, the collector lanes are closed as well. You'll be forced into the express just east of Avenue, and you can get back into the collectors east of Bayview. That's not really causing delays at the moment, just something you'll want to be aware of. On the eastbound QEW from here, Ontario to Cawthra, there are two right lanes blocked off. It's a bit of a slow drive from here, Ontario to Cawthra. It's a very slow drive on the northbound 410 at Beauvaird. They've got a right lane blocked off, and it is moving slowly from approaching Beauvaird quite a bit north of there. So I'm thinking this construction is extends from Beauvaird up to around Sandalwood. That is really where you're seeing the delays. So just pack your patience as you make your way through there. Your next report is coming up in less than 10 minutes. And now with the forecast, here's Chief Meteorologist Natasha Ramsahai.
11: Any showers today and slight risk of thunderstorms is going to happen through the morning hours. We should be in the clear by about 11 a.m. to noon. After that, getting into sunshine, a humidity slowly falling through today, 26 degrees the high, but it looks like it's going to be nice and dry and sunny for the Toronto Stadium game today. Saturday, sunshine and a high of 28 degrees, a slight humidex of 31, very high UV index, rain expected by Sunday. Today's high, 26 degrees.
2: Right now in downtown Toronto, 23 degrees under some clear skies. 680 News Time, 113. Coming up next, a recap of the top stories this hour, and we'll head over to Luke Shields in the Sports Center.
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2: 23 degrees in downtown Toronto right now under some clear skies. Good morning. I'm Logan Libiak. Here are the top stories this hour. After a four-year wait, the World Cup is back. And as of this afternoon, the Canadian men's national team will be back to World Cup action. They're set to meet Bosnia-Herzegovina to open their tournament this afternoon at 3, looking for their first win at the world's biggest tournament. And World Cup visitors will get a taste of the city on the road today as there's a series of closures that'll be in place due to the World Cup match. Lakeshore West will be closed between British Columbia Road and Bathurst Street, and Dufferin will be shut down from Springhurst Avenue to British Columbia Road, among the closures that are set to run from 10 a.m. to 8 p.m. 680 News Time, 1:15. 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
4: The Carolina Hurricanes are now one win away from their second Stanley Cup championship in franchise history as they got two goals from Andrei Svechnikov to go along with tallies from Sebastian Aho and Jordan Staal en route to a 4-2 Game 5 win to take a 3-2 series advantage back to Vegas for Game 6 on Sunday night. In award news, Lightning forward Nikita Kucherov wins his second career Hart Trophy as league MVP. Meanwhile, Sportsnet has confirmed Oilers defenseman Darnell Nurse has requested a trade out of Edmonton. Nurse is signed through 2030 and has spent his entire 11-year career with the Oilers. hours to the World Cup, where Canadian coach Jesse Marsh spoke to the media Thursday ahead of their tournament opener against Bosnia today at Toronto Stadium. He confirmed Alphonso Davies went for an MRI on his injured hamstring and the results came back positive, but he's still not ready and has been ruled out for the opener. But Marsh added,

0: Both Ishmael Kone and Moise Bombido will be available. Canada-Bosnia kicks off today at 3 o'clock. Meanwhile, the tournament officially kicked off in Mexico City on Thursday as Mexico scored early in the first half and again in the early stages of the second half to knock off South Africa 2-0, and Korea beats Czechia 2-1. On the links, the RBC Canadian Open got going Thursday from TPC Toronto at Osprey Valley. We have a six-way tie atop the leaderboard, including Canadian Matthew Anderson, who joined the pack to shoot a 6-under 64 in the opening round. Sports at 15 and 45. Past every hour or anytime at sportsnet.ca.
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9: 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That is 680 News Radio. I'm Brandon DuPont. Thank you very much for joining us. A new poll shows Premier Doug Ford is losing popularity amongst Ontarians, with his approval falling to the worst level since taking office. City's Mark McAllister has a story and speaks to the president of the Angus Reid Institute.
10: Ontario's premier, more than a year removed from winning the last election, is nowhere near where he once was. A look at his approval rating shows he was at 42% in 2018 before hitting a high of 69% in May of 2020. Fresh off winning a mandate to protect Ontario last March, 48% supported his work. But today, Ford receives just 21% from residents.
11: Things like the private plane didn't help, but at the same time, you know, you've got an Ontario economy that is struggling deeply.
10: Break down the numbers. The highest of all the categories is the 45% of those surveyed strongly disapproving of the premier's performance.
9: Angus Reid also points out that Ford's ability to bounce back from low ratings in the past is partly due to split opposition and the Liberal Party's inability to hold on to steady leadership. You're listening to 680 News Radio Toronto. The Alberta government has filed its appeal of a judge's decision to throw out a petition looking to force a vote on the province separating from Canada. Jason White of the Canadian Press has more.
12: Premier Danielle Smith promised the appeal last month when she called the ruling anti-democratic. The judge found the petition should not have been issued under provincial law and that Smith's government neglected its duty to consult First Nations. The province plans to argue the judge made 14 errors in her decision. They include that the petition did not trigger the duty to consult and that the judge failed to give weight to the democratic purpose of the petition process. Jason White, The Canadian Press.
9: You're listening to 680 News Radio Toronto. Now, internationally, a video of a knife attack has sparked massive unrest and riots across the Northern Irish capital of Belfast. The video that has now gone viral shows a 30-year-old immigrant from Sudan repeatedly stabbing a 44-year-old victim from Belfast who is seen lying on the ground. ABC's James Longman reports on the protests that have become violent.
13: Police say protesters have been trying to reach a hotel they believe was housing immigrants, and disturbingly, earlier this week, some went door to door in a local street looking for foreigners and torching homes. Police responded with water cannon, but Elon Musk has been accused of trying to whip up violence by sharing lists on X of locations where protests could take place and then retweeting a message from a far-right politician with the message, "Millions must go."
9: The victim was taken to hospital, where he remains with serious wounds. Meanwhile, the suspect was arrested at the scene, has been charged with attempted murder. 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Coming up next, traffic and weather together.
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2: From the 680 News Radio Traffic Center, I'm Ben Howes. It's a pretty smooth drive out there on your major routes. There are a few construction projects in place that are still causing some delays, though, so I'll start on the westbound QEW. At West Mall, two left lanes are blocked for construction. That is causing a delay through this area, so just pack your patience as you make your way through that stretch of the westbound QEW. Moving over to the eastbound side of the QEW, from here Ontario to Cawthra, two right lanes are blocked off. It's a bit of a slow drive through this stretch as well, but not nearly as slow as it was. The Dixie ramps to the eastbound QEW also closed, as is the ramp to the northbound West Mall. That is for construction as well. Eastbound on the 403 at here Ontario, the HOV and two left lanes have been blocked for construction. That had been causing delays earlier, but it's moving well now. The ramp to Mavis also has a left lane blocked off. That is due to construction as well. On the northbound 410 at Beauvais, there's a right lane blocked for construction. It is a slow drive all throughout this stretch, all the way up to a approaching Sandalwood. So just pack your patience as you make your way through there. And then there are two stretches of the eastbound 401 where the collector lanes are closed. So at Highway 400, they've closed them off. You'll be forced onto Highway 400, the southbound 400. You can get back on just east of there. It's a short closure of the collector lanes. And then east of there at Avenue, they've closed off the collector lanes as well. You can get back into the collector lanes east of Bayview. Your next report's coming up in less than 10 minutes. And now with the forecast, here's Chief Meteorologist Natasha Ramsahai.
5: 26 degrees today, still warm, just the humidity will be falling. We've got a light cold front coming through this morning. I say light because it will bring in some showers and a slight risk of thunderstorms. After lunch, we'll get into sunshine. And high pressure moves in for Saturday. It's sunny and 28. Another sharper, stronger cold front coming through on Sunday. This may bring rain heavy at times and a slight risk of thunderstorms, especially through the morning and midday. 20 degrees the high. We'll clear out Sunday night. And a much fresher feel for much of next week. Temperatures staying in the low 20s. Today, temperatures up to 26 degrees.
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9: You're listening to 680 News Radio Toronto. I'm Brandon DePond. A very good morning to you. Drivers were expected to finally be able to travel on the long-anticipated Gordie Howe Bridge by today. However, it has now been announced by Prime Minister Mark Carney that the opening of the new connecting bridge between Windsor, Ontario and Detroit, Michigan has been delayed at the request of the United States. When asked about Michigan state Republicans pushing to go back on the bridge agreement, Carney said Canada paid for the bridge.
18: We ensured that half of the construction work and the activity associated with it was shared with Michigan. The benefits, of course, of the bridge will be shared by all.
9: The Prime Minister also said that the bridge delay is not connected to ongoing negotiations on the Canada-US-Mexico agreement on trade. You're listening to 680 News. As people from around the world arrive in Toronto for the FIFA World Cup, healthcare workers are assuring everyone that key measures are in place to help keep them safe. Public health has spent months preparing for possible threats from illness to injury disasters. They've been monitoring common diseases from different countries that could be arriving. And in April, they performed a mass casualty practice scenario involving more than 30 Toronto area hospitals. You're listening to 680 News Radio. Security will be out in full force for the exclusive UFC Freedom 250 event on the South Lawn of the White House on Sunday. However, it's not the only high-profile sporting event stateside this weekend. There's also the NBA

0: Finals, the Stanley Cup Finals, and of course, the World Cup. ABC's John Cohen says security will be tight at all of them. Cohen shares his advice for fans planning to attend.
1: I would dramatically reduce what you carry to these events. Some of these events will have no bag policy, so if you show up with a purse or a bag, you may not be let in with those items. Expect long lines, expect road closures.
0: UFC Freedom 250 will be staged in a temporary 92-foot-tall arena that holds only about 4,000 seats, which are allocated entirely to military members and invited guests. A huge bounce back for the markets, including Bay Street. The TSX finishing higher by 520 points. Our dollar at the close, 71.65 cents U.S. With more, here's Bloomberg.
2: The hope for an end to the Iran war that swept Wall Street late Thursday after the president said strikes are canceled and a deal is near will not be included in today's big economic reading. But Bloomberg Economics still expects a small bounce from last month's record low measure of consumer sentiment. The University of Michigan index for early June follows the Fed Reserve's most recent beige book, showing consumers continuing to spend, although activity is diverging across income groups. I say tomato, you say inflation. Weather disruptions in major growing regions have driven up prices for tomatoes, and consumers should not expect much relief in the months ahead. U.S. tomato prices rose by about 40% between January and April and remain more than 30% higher than a year ago. Some Mexican states report prices more than double this time last year. Researchers at Wells Fargo say it's due to factors including weather extremes and U.S. tariffs on Mexican imports. Andrew O'Day, Bloomberg Radio.
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6: 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Canadians will see a new cover at magazine stands later this year. Faiza Amin is with City News.
7: The century-old American magazine brand Time is launching a Canadian edition this fall, employing 10 staff members covering everything from business, politics, culture, technology, and climate. Magazine officials say it will publish an annual print edition alone with quarterly digital covers and video content. The move comes as Canada and U.S. relations hit a rocky patch following the launch of Donald Trump's tariff agenda.
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6: Good morning. This is Friday, June 12th. I'm Logan Libiak. Here's what's making news right now. Canada are gearing up for their first World Cup match at home as they take on Bosnia-Herzegovina this afternoon. Along with the World Cup opener in the city comes a series of road closures that you'll want to be aware of if you're out today. We've also got some TTC service changes today as thousands are expected to make their way throughout the city to watch parties, the match, or other events. And the SIU gave an update Thursday following the shooting death of an officer in a morning police raid.
8: Carolina pushes Vegas to the brink of elimination with a win in Game 5 of the Stanley Cup Final. Nikita Kucherov wins the Hart Trophy, and we'll recap the opening day of the World Cup. Sports at 45.
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9: Thanks, Logan. All right, it's a pretty smooth drive out there on your major routes.

0: there's one area where you're seeing delays, and then there are a couple areas on the eastbound 401 where they've closed off all the collector lanes. I'll mention those first. So at Highway 400, you'll be forced off the highway onto the 400 from the eastbound 401 collectors. You can get right back on just east of there. So it's a short closure of those collector lanes, but it's one where you will either have to take a detour or else get through this stretch using the express lanes. Then east of there, east of Avenue to east of Bayview, the collector lanes have been closed off as well. This is, in both cases, for overnight road work. Moving over to the westbound side of the 401 at the 403 and the express, two right lanes are blocked for construction. And the ramp to the westbound 403 Express is completely closed for construction as well. You had been seeing delays through this stretch earlier, but it seems to be moving pretty well now. And the but you won't have access to that ramp to the ramp to the 403 westbound 403 Express for the time being. Moving over to the northbound 410, this is the area where you are seeing delays. So they've blocked off a right lane at Beauvaird. And from Beauvaird all the way till north of Sandalwood, the northbound 410 is moving quite slowly. This is out of the range of our camera view, so I don't have a up-to-date information on exactly which lanes are closed and for how long. But just be aware that up in that area north of Beauvaird, you're running into a slowdown. Your next report's coming up in less than 10 minutes. And now with the forecast, here is Chief Meteorologist Natasha Ramzahai.
1: We do have some early morning rain and a slight risk of thunderstorms to start off the day. This is a cold front coming through, and that's what's going to cut out some of that humidity, which will be dropping through the day. A high of 26 degrees, but it will feel just a little bit less muggy. And a wind out of the west-southwest up to 40 kilometers per hour. Today's high 26.
2: Right now in downtown Toronto, it's 22 degrees under some clear skies. 680 News Time, 133. Canada are set to play their first ever World Cup game on home soil this afternoon. City's Brandon Shougrie takes a look ahead for us.
3: Team Canada is set to make history as they open the tournament against Bosnia and Herzegovina. But this team doesn't want to just make history by playing a World Cup match on Canadian soil. They want to make history by winning here in Canada. And every player up and down this roster can't wait to wear the maple leaf.
4: Every one of these boys is incredibly Canadian. And the pride they have in putting on the jersey, representing the country, hearing the national anthem. These guys sing the national anthem, belt it out to the top of their lungs because they want to show the country how proud they are to be here, to be Canadians, and to represent what Canada is.
2: The game gets going from Toronto Stadium with kickoff just after 3 p.m. If you're going to be driving around the city this afternoon, the World Cup match does bring with it some road closures you'll want to be aware of. Among them, Strawn Avenue will be closed from East Liberty Street to Lakeshore Boulevard West. Fort York Boulevard from Angelique Street to Lakeshore Boulevard West as well will be closed. And there's also a potential closure of Strawn Avenue from King Street West to East Liberty Street. That'll be determined later today. The closures are expected to run from 10 a.m. to 8 p.m. And 680 News Radio has you covered with traffic updates every 10 minutes to help you navigate those closures. Over now to public transit. The TTC has made some service changes today to support increased travel demand. There will be additional service running on subway lines 1 and 2, as well as several bus and streetcar routes. Subway service will also run past the usual 1:30 a.m. end time, making sure fans have a safe and reliable way home. And if you're planning on getting down to Toronto Stadium for the game today or the FIFA Fan Fest, the new Fleet Street hub between Fort York Boulevard and Strawn Avenue on Fleet Street will give fans easier access to the two sites, which are sure to be flooded with footy fans today. Another tragic death on the police front lines in this province, this time in North York. Thursday morning, during a police raid, Constable Mark Pinizzotto was fatally shot. He was in his 40s and an 18-year veteran of the force. And now we know the 19-year-old that was also hit by gunfire and in hospital is facing a first-degree murder charge. 680's Phil Martino has the latest update from the SIU.
5: The SIU's Monica Houdon says the shooting happened in a unit on the fourth floor of an apartment building on Martha Eaton Way while Toronto Police Emergency Task Force officers were executing several early morning search warrants in connection with shootings in the city.
6: Officers entered

0: The unit, and one man discharged his firearm at the officer first.
1: She says the 19-year-old suspect was shot multiple times.
0: There was one officer who discharged a firearm, resulting in a man being struck.
1: According to the SIU, there were four others in the unit at the time of the shooting. The suspect was critically injured. 43-year-old Constable Mark Pinizzotto was taken to Sunnybrook, where he died. Toronto's police chief says multiple search warrants were executed related to shootings, including the one at the U.S. consulate in March. Police are still looking for another 19-year-old suspect. I'm Phil Martino.
2: After being scheduled for today, the opening of the Gordie Howe Bridge has been delayed. Faiza Amin with City News has the details.
3: The interim chief executive of the Windsor-Detroit Bridge Authority says the delay will allow both countries to, quote, resolve any outstanding issues. It's not clear what those matters are, but U.S. President Donald Trump said in February that America would need to be compensated before he would allow the bridge to open. The $6.4 billion construction cost was fully paid by Canada and will be recovered through bridge tolls. The border crossing was supposed to open on Friday, and invitations had already been sent out for a ribbon-cutting ceremony.
2: The Gordie Howe Bridge is co-owned by the governments of Canada and Michigan. Today, a funeral procession will be taking place for a provincial police officer killed in Northern Ontario earlier this week. The procession will escort 29-year-old Constable Tarun Bali from the Forensic Sciences and Coroner's Complex around 10 this morning. Bali died on Tuesday while trying to stop an 18-year-old that escaped from hospital and fled in a vehicle near the town of Hearst. Officials say the fleeing 18-year-old was the one behind the wheel of a vehicle that struck and killed Bali. Justin Veronu of Hearst, pardon me for butchering the name, has been charged with first-degree murder, assaulting police, and resisting arrest, among other charges. A live stream will be available for the procession on the OPP's YouTube, and those wishing to pay respects may gather alongside first responders on overpasses along the route. The Carolina Hurricanes find themselves one win away from the Stanley Cup after a Game 5 win over Vegas on home ice. 680's Luke Shields has the recap.
4: The scene shifted back to Raleigh, North Carolina on Thursday for Game 5 of the Stanley Cup Final between the Hurricanes and Vegas Golden Knights. It was Vegas who got off to a hot start when Pavel Dorofeev netted his 11th of the postseason on the power play less than 7 minutes in, but it didn't take long for the Hurricanes to answer as Jordan Staal made it goals in all five games of the series moments later to tie it at ones. The Hurricanes took control in the second period when they got some much needed offense from their top line.
5: Sebastian Aho, and it's a two-goal Carolina lead.
4: Chris Cuthbert on the call on Sportsnet for Sebastian Aho's first Stanley Cup final goal and his fifth of the playoffs, and Andrei Svechnikov added two of his own to help power the Canes to the 4-2 win to take a 3-2 series lead and push Vegas to the brink of elimination. Game 6 goes on Sunday night at 8 o'clock in Sin City. I'm Luke Shields.
6: That's it for another shift. 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
2: 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Enpro says the price went up 3 cents at midnight to $1.71.9 a liter at most GTA stations. Traffic and weather together on the ones up next. 680 News Time, 140.
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9: Hey, Natasha Ramsahai here, Chief Meteorologist for City News. My basement was a mess, so I called 310.

0: Hey, Natasha Ramsahai here, chief meteorologist for City News. 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
3: Thanks, Logan. All right, well, we're still looking at two stretches of eastbound 401 collector lanes that are completely closed. So that is at Highway 400. They've closed off the collector lanes. Traffic has forced off the highway onto the 400. And then east of there, east of Avenue to east of Bayview, all the collector lanes are closed as well. Traffic is pushed into the express just east of Avenue. There's lots of construction elsewhere on your major route. So also on the eastbound 401, the southbound Leslie ramp to the eastbound 401 is closed, as is the ramp to Leslie. The express ramp to the northbound 404 has been taken out as well. At Victoria Park, there's a right lane blocked for construction. At Warden and the collectors, two left lanes have been taken out. At Warden, you're going to find the transfer to the collectors is completely closed for overnight maintenance. At Kennedy and the collectors, three left lanes are blocked. And at White's Road and the collectors, left lanes blocked. Westbound side of the 401 at Westney, a left lane's blocked for construction. The ramp to Port Union is closed off as well, as is the northbound Port Union ramp to the westbound 401. At Meadowvale and the express, two left lanes are blocked. At Morningside and the collectors, two right lanes are blocked. The Morningside ramps to the westbound 401 are blocked as well. At Markham Road in the express, two right lanes are blocked. At the 403 in the express, two right lanes are blocked, and the ramp to the westbound 403 express is completely closed as well. The ramp to Hurontario Ontario has also been taken out. That's all for construction on both sides of the 401. Northbound on the 400, the Rutherford ramps to the northbound 400 are closed. At Fifth Line, there are two left lanes blocked for construction. Approaching Innisfil Beach Road, there's a left lane blocked for construction. And at Essa, a left lane is blocked for that same reason. Your next report's coming up in less than 10 minutes. And now with the forecast, here is Chief Meteorologist Natasha Ramsahai.
0: Humidity finally starting to drop later this afternoon as a cold front comes through this morning. And that's when we have the greatest chance for showers and a slight risk of thunderstorms, especially between about 7 a.m. and 11 a.m. After lunch, it looks like we're going to dry out and get into that sunshine. West southwest wind gusting up to 40 kilometers per hour. Clear tonight down to 17 and lots of sunshine for Saturday all day long with a high of 28, a slight humidex of 31. Today, temperatures up to 26 degrees.
2: Right now in downtown Toronto, 22 degrees under some clear skies. Up next, we'll have a recap of your top stories this hour and sports.
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2: It's 22 degrees in downtown Toronto under some clear skies. Good morning, I'm Logan Libiak. Here are the top stories this hour. The first day of World Cup competition may have come to an end, but Canada are gearing up to kick off their tournament this afternoon. They're set to clash with Bosnia-Herzegovina at Toronto Stadium. Head coach Jesse Marsh says captain Alphonso Davies will miss the game as he continues to recover from a hamstring injury. And it wouldn't be a major event in Toronto without some road closures. Strawn Avenue will be closed from East Liberty Street to Lakeshore Boulevard West, and Fort York Boulevard from Angelique Street to Lakeshore Boulevard West will be closed among some of the closures going today. That will run from 10 a.m. until 8 p.m. tonight. 680 News Time, 145. 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
1: Game 5 of the Stanley Cup Final went down on Thursday in Raleigh, North Carolina, as the Hurricanes hosted the Vegas Golden Knights. Members of the Canes' top line finally made their mark on the score sheet in the second.
2: Here's Andre Svechnikov. Power play goal for Andre Svechnikov, one of the guys Carolina was trying to get going.
1: Chris Cuthbert on the call on Sportsnet for Andrei Svechnikov's fifth of the playoffs to make it 2-1 Carolina, and he'd add another, and the Canes never looked back, winning Game 5 4-2 to take a 3-2 series advantage. Some award news in the NHL. Lightning forward Nikita Kucherov wins the Hart Memorial Trophy as league MVP for the second time in his career. With the World Cup officially kicking off on Thursday, Team Canada coach Jesse Marsh spoke to the media ahead of the Red and White's opening match against Bosnia this afternoon. Marsh confirmed that Alphonso Davies will not play, but midfielder Ishmael Kone will, after he missed Wednesday's training with an illness, and Moise Bombido will also be available for the opener. He's been working his way back from a leg injury. Canada battles Bosnia at Toronto Stadium today at 3 o'clock. As for the action on the pitch on Thursday, Mexico takes care of South Africa 2-0, while Korea squeezes past Czechia 2-1. And in golf, round one of the RBC Canadian Open teed off Thursday from TPC Toronto at Osprey Valley in Caledon. Six are tied atop the leaderboard at 6 under par, including five-time major winner Brooks Koepka, and Mississauga is Matthew Anderson. Sports at 15 and 45, past every hour or anytime at sportsnet.ca.
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9: You're listening to 680 News Radio Toronto. Good morning. I'm Annie Kevion. Prime Minister Mark Carney, the other G7 leaders, and China met virtually yesterday ahead of the G7 summit. French President Emmanuel Macron led the discussion on global economic imbalances. The French government warns industrial overcapacity, underinvestment, excessive debt, and a drop in international solidarity are threatening the global economy. The International Monetary Fund and France say global macroeconomic imbalances keep getting worse and can't be solved without China. The Liberal government has unveiled a national food strategy aimed at making locally grown food more affordable and accessible. The plan includes $1 billion earmarked for food infrastructure to help independent grocers compete with major chains, and $750 million to expand greenhouse and hydroponic production to expand year-round Canadian production of fruits and vegetables. Ottawa will also support food processors with modernization funding and speed up approvals for key agricultural products. Canada Post has chosen more than 36 communities to convert to community mailboxes next year. An additional 485,000 addresses will change to more centralized mail delivery in communities from Halifax to Victoria. About 4 million Canadian addresses still get doorstep mail delivery. Converting them to community mailboxes within about 5 years is a key pillar in Canada Post's plan to overhaul its business model. The Ford government has revealed how much taxpayers are on the hook to build a new parking garage at the revamped Ontario Place. It says it's awarded a $198 million contract to design and build the five-story structure, which will include 3,500 parking spots, 680 EV charging stations, and bicycle parking. The government says it's expected to generate up to $60 million in annual revenue for the province, but critics have taken aim at the project, saying it will create a concrete wall along the waterfront. Ontario's naming and shaming two ticket reseller sites the government alleges broke its new ticket sales rules. The government has added SeatGeek and StubHub to its consumer beware list and says it has given the companies compliance orders, though it has not said which rules the companies are alleged to have.

0: comply with the law and have been working with the government. SeatGeek's vice president says in a statement that many sellers who use their sites, such as season ticket holders, don't have access to the original face value of the tickets, and says Ticketmaster has not been forthcoming with that information. In 60 seconds, you'll hear traffic and the extended forecast.
1: Hey, why isn't your girlfriend drinking? I offered her one and she said no. She not feeling well?
2: She's fine. She's just pacing herself.
1: Ah, she can't keep up with you.
2: Man, look at the size of her. I've got a good 60 pounds on her. Of course she can't.
3: Studies show that when a man and woman drink the same amount of alcohol under the same conditions, a woman's blood alcohol level will be higher due to biological differences. Speak your mind. 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

0: From the 680 News Radio Traffic Center, I'm Ben Howes. All right, well, starting on the eastbound 401, we had been looking at a full closure of the collector lanes at Highway 400. That was just due to some overnight maintenance, and it is now clear. MTO saying that those lanes are available now. Continuing east on the 401, east of Avenue to east of Bayview, they've closed off the collector lanes as well. Not really causing a delay. You can still get through this stretch using the express lanes. Elsewhere on your major routes, on the southbound 400 at Bayfield, two left lanes are blocked off. The westbound ESSA ramp at the southbound 400 is closed off as well. Approaching Innisfil Beach Road, two left lanes have been taken out. At Highway 89, there had been two left lanes blocked off. That's now clear. The westbound Bass Pro Mills ramp at the southbound 400 remains closed off. And at Langstaff, you're going to find two left lanes blocked off. That is all to allow for construction. Southbound on the 404 DVP, the ramp to Bloomington is closed. At Major McKenzie, two right lanes are blocked off. The westbound Major McKenzie ramp to the southbound 404 is closed off as well. Southbound DVP ramp to Richmond is closed off for maintenance. Westbound on the QEW at West Mall, two left lanes are blocked for construction. On the northbound 410 at Beauvais, there's a right lane blocked for construction. It is causing some delays through that stretch. Then on the eastbound QEW from here, Ontario to Cawthra, two right lanes are blocked for construction. The Dixie ramps to the eastbound QEW are closed off as well. And the ramp to northbound West Mall has been closed off. That is all for construction as well. Your next report's in less than 10 minutes. And now with the forecast, here is Chief Meteorologist Natasha Ramzahai.
1: 26 degrees, that's the high today. So a little cooler than yesterday, and humidity will begin falling, especially through the afternoon. We've got some morning showers and risk of a thunderstorm. That's between about 7 a.m. and 11 a.m. Sunshine for the rest of the day and clear skies tonight. And that's going to lead us into a sunny Saturday with a high of 28, a slight humidex of 31. We have another cold front coming through Sunday. This could bring rain heavy at times. Right now, looking in the 10 to 15, possibly up to 20 millimeter range, and a slight chance we could see some heavy downpours, especially the first half of Sunday with a high of 20 degrees. Monday, mainly sunny and 21. In fact, all of next week looking to feel a lot fresher and cooler. Today, temperatures up to 26 degrees.
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9: This is 680 News Radio Toronto. As people from around the world arrive in Toronto for the FIFA World Cup, healthcare workers are assuring everyone that key measures are in place to help keep them safe. Public health has spent months preparing for possible threats from illness to injury disasters. They've been monitoring common diseases from different countries that could be arriving. And in April, they performed a mass casualty practice scenario involving more than 30 Toronto area hospitals. Dolly Parton has a new business idea and a new season of Slow Horses is coming this fall. That and more in your entertainment update.
10: Noah Kahan's tour in support of his album The Great Divide gets underway Thursday night in Orlando, Florida, and he tells us about his set list.
11: We're definitely making sure that we keep people happy with older songs, and I know how big of a

0: part of my career stick season was, so we're honoring that for sure, but also playing a lot of the new songs.
1: That famous line from Dolly Parton's 9 to 5 has inspired her latest business venture, a signature coffee brand called Cup of Ambition. It'll debut June 24th at Dolly's Tennessean travel stop, a Dolly-themed rest stop on I-65 south of Nashville.
2: I'm absolutely killing it right now.
1: Jackson Lamb and the crew of Slough House are back for season 6 of Apple TV's Slow Horses. The new season, based on the 6th and 7th books in McHeron's series, premieres September 16th. Michelle Franzen, ABC News.
3: El Nino has arrived as weather patterns across the globe prepare to see major shifts with extreme weather such as heat waves, drought, flooding, and more. As CNN's Brian Abel reports, the system's already bringing wicked conditions to those stateside.
4: Severe weather once again threatens parts of the U.S., including areas just pummeled by hurricane-force winds and tornadoes, leaving little time for some people to catch their breath. It'll come in multiple rounds Thursday. First, the Midwest, then stretching further south into the plains. Some of the storms could become supercells with the potential for EF3 or stronger tornadoes. Damaging wind gusts and flash flooding are also a concern in some areas where rainfall rates could reach 2 inches an hour at times. The systems in the central U.S. expected to largely end late Thursday night, with some storms possibly still active into Friday morning as they push toward the Appalachians. I'm Brian Abel.
3: Time now for the Market Minute. Huge bounce back for the markets, including Bay Street, the TSX finishing higher by 520 points. Our dollar at the close, 71.65 cents U.S. And with more from Wall Street, here's Bloomberg.
5: The Trump administration's 10% tariffs, essentially on the whole world, can stay in place while challenges play out in court. That's the ruling of a federal appeals court, which says the administration made a sufficient showing that it's likely to win the dispute over President Trump's use of Section 122 of the Trade Act of 1974 to issue those tariffs. Last month, a divided U.S. Court of International Trade panel ruled that Trump's new tariffs are invalid. The biggest sporting event in the world is experiencing technical difficulties. Angry subscribers to a popular streaming app in Mexico are demanding refunds for missing parts of the World Cup's opening ceremony. This after the VIX platform's transmission failed to work as the festivities got underway. VIX says it resolved its issues after the inaugural game began, although some users continued complaining about spotty transmission even after that. Many angry fans are threatening to ask Mexico's Consumer Protection Agency to help with refunds. Andrew O'Day, Bloomberg Radio.
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10: Right now in downtown Toronto, it's 22 degrees, feeling more like 27 under some clear skies. 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
10: Good morning. This is Friday, June 12th. I'm Logan Libiak. Here's what's making news right now. After much anticipation from Canadian footy fans, the men's national team are ready for their first World Cup game on home soil this afternoon in Toronto. And a warm Toronto welcome to World Cup visitors as the city sees more of the same along with the tournament, a series of road closures that are set to go along with it. There's also some service adjustments running on the TTC

0: see today as they look to give fans a smooth ride to Toronto Stadium. And following the death of a Toronto police officer yesterday, the SIU gave an update, and we now know a suspect in the case.
1: The Carolina Hurricanes, one win away from the Stanley Cup after a Game 5 victory over Vegas, plus the latest from the World Cup, including some big Canadian lineup news. Sports at 15.
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2: Thanks, Logan. Well, construction is the name of the game out there on your major routes. You're not really seeing delays at this time. There are a few areas where traffic might have to slow down a little bit, but it's a generally smooth.

0: off as well. East of Avenue to east of Bayview, all the collector lanes are closed. The southbound Leslie ramp to the eastbound 401 has been taken out as well, as has the ramp to Leslie. The express ramp to the northbound 404 is blocked at Victoria Park. There's a right lane blocked at Warden, and the collectors two left lanes are blocked at Warden. The transfer to the collectors is completely closed. And at Kennedy and the collectors, three left lanes are blocked, and at White's Road and the collectors, a left lane is blocked. That is all due to construction. Westbound side of the 401 at Westney, there's a left lane blocked. The ramp to Port Union is completely closed, as is the northbound Port Union ramp to the westbound 401. At Meadowvale and the Express, two left lanes are blocked. At Morningside and the Collectors, two right lanes are blocked. The Morningside ramps to the westbound 401 are completely closed. At Markham Road and the Express, two right lanes are blocked for construction. At the 403 in the Express, two right lanes are blocked for that same reason. The ramp to the westbound 403 Express is completely closed, and the ramp to Huron Ontario is completely closed off as well. That is all due to construction as well. Your next report's in less than 10 minutes. And now with the forecast, here is Chief Meteorologist Natasha Ramzahai.
1: After a muggy night last night, that humidity is slowly going to ease somewhat through the day today. 26 degrees, chance for some morning showers and a very slight risk of thunderstorms. All of that comes to an end by about 11 a.m. to noon. The rest of the day will get sunshine with a light breeze out of the west-southwest. Today's high, 26 degrees.
2: Right now in downtown Toronto, it's 22 degrees, feeling more like 27 under some clear skies. 680 News Time, 2:03. It's finally the day you probably thought we'd never stop talking about as the World Cup kicks off with its first game in Toronto. Canada will take on Bosnia-Herzegovina at 3 from Toronto Stadium as they look for the nation's first ever World Cup victory. 680's Alex Sixero shared his thoughts on the squad.
3: This is the deepest team I think Canada has ever had, especially at a World Cup, with the coach and Jesse Marsh, who has really done a good job since taking over.
2: Captain Alphonso Davies will miss the opener with a hamstring injury, but coach Jesse Marsh says the 25-year-old is almost ready for action. Fans at the FIFA Fan Fest will be hoping for better weather after the event was rained out yesterday. You can also catch the action at a series of watch parties going on across the GTA. While fans may be excited for the game this afternoon, drivers likely won't be thrilled with the road closures coming alongside it. Among the closures, Lakeshore West will be closed between British Columbia Road and Bathurst Street. Dufferin will be closed from Springhurst Avenue to British Columbia Road. And Fleet Street will be closed from Strawn Avenue to Angelique Street with TTC access only. The closures are expected to last from 10 a.m. until 8 p.m. So stay with 680 News Radio for traffic updates every 10 minutes to help you get around. The TTC also have some changes to service today, although these ones are to make getting around a bit easier for those footy fans. On the subway, there will be additional service for Line 1 and 2 today, as well as multiple bus and streetcar routes. It's especially easy to get down to Toronto Stadium and the FIFA Fan Fest on transit, as the new Fleet Street hub is open and will get riders close to both the sites, which are sure to be packed this afternoon. And if you're hoping to stay out late tonight, fear not, as subway service will run beyond its usual 1:30 end time. 680 News Time, 2:05. Hundreds of police were on hand Thursday afternoon to meet the arrival of a fallen officer at the Ontario Coroner's Office. 43-year-old Mark Pinizzotto, a husband and father of two children, was fatally shot during an early morning high-risk police raid at a North York apartment building. And we now know that a 19-year-old faces a first-degree murder charge. 680's Phil Martino.
4: The Special Investigations Unit isn't releasing many details, but it will say that Emergency Task Force officers with the Toronto Police Service went to a building on Martha Eaton Way just after 5:30 to execute several search warrants in connection with shootings in the city. According to spokesperson Monica Houdon, when officers entered a unit on the fourth floor, a man inside fired at one of the officers.
5: The officer fell. And then a second officer was behind that officer, and he discharged his firearm multiple times at the man.
4: The SIU says there were four others in the unit at the time. The 19-year-old suspect suffered critical injuries. He remains in hospital. 43-year-old Constable Mark Pinizzotto was taken to Sunnybrook, where he died. Police continue their search for another 19-year-old suspect. I'm Phil Martino.
2: 680 News Time, 2:06. A funeral procession has been laid out for a provincial police officer who was killed in the line of duty in Northern Ontario this week. A procession escorting 29-year-old

0: PP Provincial Constable Tarun Bali will depart from the Forensic Sciences and Coroner's Complex at approximately 10 this morning. Those wishing to pay their respects may gather alongside first responders on overpasses along the route. On Tuesday, provincial police were trying to stop an 18-year-old who had escaped from hospital and fled in a vehicle near the town of Hearst, about 520 kilometers east of Thunder Bay. OPP Commissioner Thomas Carrick says the fleeing 18-year-old was the one behind the wheel of the vehicle that struck and killed Bali on Tuesday afternoon. Justin Veronu, who is from Hearst, has been charged with first-degree murder and assaulting police, among other charges. Constable Bali had been with the OPP for 2.5 years. A live stream of the procession will be available on the OPP's YouTube page. Canada U.S. Trade Minister Dominic LeBlanc says he expects to see bilateral agreements with the U.S. negotiated. Prime Minister Mark Carney says Canada is also looking for a bilateral agreement with Mexico.
1: We are looking for a bilateral deal with Mexico as well, and we'll work forward on that. But there would be some commonalities that are retained as part of CUSMA's extension.
0: Carney says there has been progress in negotiations with the U.S. since trade representatives met last week. The FIFA World Cup kicked off on Thursday with two Group A matches in Mexico, while Canada gears up for their first match this afternoon against Bosnia right here in the city. 680's Luke Shields reports.
2: As expected, Mexico was too much for South Africa to handle in Thursday's World Cup opener as the Mexicans kick off their tournament with a 2-0 win in Mexico City. Mexico opened the scoring in the 9th minute thanks to Julian Quiñones, while Raul Jimenez made it 2-0 in the second half. The game was a bit chippy as Mexico ended the game down to 10 men while South Africa was down to 9. Later on in the day, Korea started their tournament on the right foot with a 2-1 win over Czechia in Guadalajara. As for Canada, their first game goes this afternoon at 3 o'clock when they take on Bosnia at Toronto Stadium. Head coach Jesse Marsh says Alphonso Davies will not play in the game, but recent MRI results on his injured hamstring came back positive. Moise Bombido and Ismael Kone will both be available for the red and white. Kone was under the weather while Bombido has been nursing a leg injury. I'm Luke Shields.
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0: Now the News Radio Toronto gas price update. Enpro says the price went up 3 cents at midnight to $1.719 a liter at most GTA stations. Traffic and weather together on the ones coming up next. 680 News Time, 2:10.
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7: Thanks, Logan. All right. Well, it's a pretty smooth drive out there on your major routes. Just a few issues to go over. I'll start on the northbound 400, where the Rutherford ramps to the northbound 400 are closed for construction. At King Road, there's a right lane blocked by a stalled vehicle. At Fifth Line, two left lanes are blocked for construction. Approaching Innisfil Beach Road, there's a left lane blocked.

0: ramp to Bloomington is completely closed for overnight maintenance. At Aurora Road, there's a left lane blocked off by a collision. And then continuing north, the ramp to Mulock has a right lane blocked for construction. You can still use the ramp, just be careful as you do so. Southbound on the 400 at Bayfield, two left lanes are blocked for construction. The westbound S ramp at the southbound 400 is closed. Approaching Innisfil Beach Road, two left lanes are blocked. The westbound Bass Pro Mills ramp at the southbound 400 is closed off as well. And at Langstaff, two left lanes are blocked. That's all for construction on the southbound 400. Southbound on the 404 DVP, the ramp to Bloomington is completely closed for construction on the at Major McKenzie. Two right lanes had been closed for construction. That's clear. The westbound Major McKenzie ramp to the southbound 404 had been closed off for that same reason. That's also clear. Southbound on the DVP, the ramp to Richmond is closed. That is due to construction. And then on the eastbound 401, I just want to mention that from east of Avenue to east of Bayview, all the collector lanes are closed for construction. You'll have to get through this stretch using the express. Your next report is coming up in less than 10 minutes. And now with the forecast, here's Chief Meteorologist Natasha Ramsahai.
1: Any showers today and slight risk of thunderstorms is going to happen through the morning hours. We should be in the clear by about 11 a.m. to noon. After that, getting into sunshine, a humidity slowly falling through today, 26 degrees the high. But it looks like it's going to be nice and dry and sunny for the Toronto Stadium game today. Saturday, sunshine and a high of 28 degrees, a slight humid index of 31, very high UV index, rain expected by Sunday. Today's high, 26 degrees.
2: Right now in downtown Toronto, it's 22 degrees under some clear skies, feeling more like 27 with the humidity. 680 News Time, 2:13. Coming up next, we'll have a recap of the top stories this hour and head over to Luke Shields in the Sports Center.
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2: It's 22 degrees in downtown Toronto under clear skies. Good morning. I'm Logan Libiak. Here are the top stories this hour. After a four-year wait, the World Cup is back, and as of this afternoon, the Canadian men's national team will be back to World Cup action. They're set to meet Bosnia-Herzegovina to open their tournament at around 3 p.m., looking for their first win at the world's biggest tournament. And World Cup visitors will get a taste of the city on the roads today as there's a series of closures that'll be in place due to the World Cup match. Lakeshore West will be closed between British Columbia Road and Bathurst Street, and Dufferin will be shut down from Springhurst Avenue to British Columbia Road, among the closures set to run from 10 a.m. to 8 p.m. today. 680 News Time, 2:15. 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
10: The Carolina Hurricanes are now one win away from their second Stanley Cup championship in franchise history as they got two goals from Andrei Svechnikov to go along with tallies from Sebastian Aho and Jordan Staal en route to a 4-2 Game 5 win to take a 3-2 series advantage back to Vegas for Game 6 on Sunday night. In award news, Lightning forward Nikita Kucherov wins his second career Hart Trophy as league MVP. Meanwhile, Sportsnet has confirmed Oilers defenseman Darnell Nurse has requested a trade out of Edmonton. Nurse has signed through 2030 and has spent his entire 11-year career with the Oilers. To the World Cup, where Canadian coach Jesse Marsh spoke to the media Thursday ahead of their tournament opener against Bosnia today at Toronto Stadium. He confirmed Alphonso Davies went for an MRI on his injured hamstring and the results came back positive, but he's still not ready and has been ruled out for the opener. But Marsh added both Ishmael Kone and Moise Bombido will be available. Canada-Bosnia kicks off today at 3 o'clock. Meanwhile, the tournament officially kicked off in Mexico City on Thursday as Mexico scored early in the first half and again in the early stages stages of the second half to knock off South Africa 2-0, and Korea beats Czechia 2-1. On the links, the RBC Canadian Open got going

0: Thursday from TPC Toronto at Osprey Valley. We have a six-way tie atop the leaderboard, including Canadian Matthew Anderson, who joined the pack to shoot a 6-under 64 in the opening round. Sports at 15 and 45, past every hour or any time at sportsnet.ca.
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14: You're listening to CFTR AM Toronto. That is 680 News Radio. I'm Brandon DePond. Thank you very much for joining us. A new poll shows Premier Doug Ford is losing popularity amongst Ontarians, with his approval falling to the worst level since taking office. City's Mark McAllister has a story and speaks to the president of the Angus Reid Institute.
15: Ontario's premier, more than a year removed from winning the last election, is nowhere near where he once was. A look at his approval rating shows he was at 42% in 2018 before hitting a high of 69% in May of 2020. Fresh off winning a mandate to protect Ontario last March, 48% supported his work. But today, Ford receives just 21% from residents.
16: Things like the private plane didn't help, but at the same time, you know, you've got an Ontario economy that is struggling deeply.
15: Break down the numbers. The highest of all the categories is the 45% of those surveyed strongly disapproving of the premier's performance.
14: Angus Reid also points out that Ford's ability to bounce back from low ratings in the past is partly due to split opposition and the Liberal Party's inability to hold on to steady leadership. You're listening to 680 News Radio Toronto. The Alberta government has filed its appeal of a judge's decision to throw out a petition looking to force a vote on the province separating from Canada. Jason White of the Canadian Press has more.
17: Premier Danielle Smith promised the appeal last month when she called the ruling anti-democratic. The judge found the petition should not have been issued under provincial law and that Smith's government neglected its duty to consult First Nations. The province plans to argue the judge made 14 errors in her decision. They include that the petition did not trigger the duty to consult and that the judge failed to give weight to the democratic purpose of the petition process. Jason White, The Canadian Press.
14: You're listening to 680 News Radio Toronto. Now internationally, a video of a knife attack has sparked massive unrest and riots across the Northern Irish capital of Belfast. The video that has now gone viral shows a 30-year-old immigrant from Sudan repeatedly stabbing a 44-year-old victim from Belfast who is seen lying on the ground. ABC's James Longman reports on the protests that have become violent.
18: Police say protesters have been trying to reach a hotel they believe was housing immigrants, and disturbingly, earlier this week, some went door to door in a local street looking for foreigners and torching homes. Police responded with water cannon, but Elon Musk has been accused of trying to whip up violence by sharing lists on X of locations where protests could take place and then retweeting a message from a far-right politician with the message, "Millions must go."
14: The victim was taken to hospital where he remains with serious wounds. Meanwhile, the suspect was arrested at the scene, has been charged with attempted murder. You're listening to 680 News Radio Toronto. Coming up next, traffic and weather together.
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2: From the 680 News Radio Traffic Center, I'm Ben Howes. It's a construction-filled drive out there on your major routes. Not really seeing delays at the moment, but there are a few issues that I want to go over. So I will start on the westbound QEW, where we actually are seeing a bit of a delay at the moment. So west of West Mall, two left lanes are blocked for construction, and it is causing a slowdown through this area. Moving over to the northbound 410, the eastbound Derry ramp to the northbound 410 is closed. The Beauvert ramps to the northbound 410 are closed off as well. At Beauvert, there's a right lane blocked for construction, and the ramp to Beauvert is also closed. That's all due to construction. Then there's no access to or from Sandalwood. Those ramps are all closed off as well. Eastbound on the QEW at 3rd Line, the HOV and left lane are blocked for construction. From here, Ontario to Cawthra, two right lanes are blocked for construction. The Dixie ramps to the eastbound QEW are closed off for that same reason. And the ramp to northbound West Mall is also closed, also for construction. On the eastbound 403 at Winston Churchill, a left lane is blocked for construction. At here, Ontario, the HOV and two left lanes have been taken out for that same reason. And the ramp to Mavis has a left lane blocked for construction. Southbound on the 410 at Mayfield, the right lane's blocked. The Mayfield ramps to the southbound 410 are closed. At Sandalwood, there's a right lane blocked, and the Sandalwood ramps to the southbound 410 have been closed off as well. That is also all to allow for construction. And then I just want to mention on the eastbound 401 from east of Avenue to east of Bayview, all the collector lanes are closed, so you'll have to get through this stretch using the express. Your next report's in less than 10 minutes. Now with the forecast, here is Chief Meteorologist Natasha Ramsahai.
3: 26 degrees, that's the high today, so a little cooler than yesterday, and humidity will begin falling, especially through the afternoon. We've got some morning showers and risk of a thunderstorm. That's between about 7 a.m. and 11 a.m. Sunshine for the rest of the day and clear skies tonight. And that's going to lead us into a sunny Saturday with a high of 28, a slight humidex of 31. We have another cold front coming through Sunday. This could bring rain heavy at times. Right now looking in the 10 to 15, possibly up to 20 millimeter range, and a slight chance we could see some heavy downpours, especially the first half of Sunday with a high of 20 degrees. Monday, mainly sunny and 21. In fact, all of next week looking to feel a lot fresher and cooler. Today, temperatures up to 26 degrees.
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6: You're listening to 680 News Radio Toronto. I'm Brandon DePon. A very good morning to you. Drivers were expected to finally be able to travel on the long-anticipated Gordie Howe Bridge by today. However, it has now been announced by Prime Minister Mark Carney that the opening of the new connecting bridge between Windsor, Ontario and Detroit, Michigan has been delayed at the request of the United States. When asked about Michigan state Republicans pushing to go back on the bridge agreement, Carney said Canada paid for the bridge.
7: We ensured that half of the construction work and the activity associated with it was shared with Michigan. The benefits, of course, of the bridge will be shared by all.
6: The Prime Minister also said that the bridge delay is not connected to ongoing negotiations on the Canada-US-Mexico agreement on trade. You're listening to 680 News. As people from around the world arrive in Toronto for the FIFA World Cup, healthcare workers are assuring everyone that key measures are in place to help keep them safe. Public health has spent months preparing for possible threats from illness to injury disasters. They've been monitoring common diseases from different countries that could be arriving, and in April, they performed a mass casualty practice scenario involving more than 30 Toronto area hospitals. You're listening to 680 News Radio. Security will be out in full force for the exclusive UFC Freedom 250 event on the South Lawn of the White House on Sunday. However, it's not the only high-profile sporting event stateside this weekend. There's also the NBA Finals, the Stanley Cup Finals, and of course, the World Cup. ABC's John Cohen says security will be tight at all of them. Cohen shares his advice for fans planning to attend.
8: I would dramatically reduce what you

0: carry to these events. Some of these events will have no bag policy, so if you show up with a purse or a bag, you may not be let in with those items. Expect long lines, expect road closures.
1: UFC Freedom 250 will be staged in a temporary 92-foot-tall arena that holds only about 4,000 seats, which are allocated entirely to military members and invited guests. A huge bounce back for the markets, including Bay Street. The TSX finishing higher by 520 points. Our dollar at the close, 71.65 cents U.S. With more, here's Bloomberg.
2: The Trump administration's 10% tariffs essentially on the whole world can stay in place while challenges play out in court. That's the ruling of a federal appeals court, which says the administration made a sufficient showing that it's likely to win the dispute over President Trump's use of Section 122 of the Trade Act of 1974 to issue those tariffs. Last month, a divided U.S. Court of International Trade panel ruled that Trump's new tariffs are invalid. The biggest sporting event in the world is experiencing technical difficulties. Angry subscribers to a popular streaming app in Mexico are demanding refunds for missing parts of the World Cup's opening ceremony. This after the VIX platform's transmission failed to work as the festivities got underway. VIX says it resolved its issues after the inaugural game began, although some users continued complaining about spotty transmission even after that. Many angry fans are threatening to ask Mexico's Consumer Protection Agency to help with refunds. Andrew O'Day, Bloomberg Radio.
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9: Right now in downtown Toronto, it's 22 degrees under some clear skies, feeling more like 27 out there with the humidity. And it looks like we could have those potential showers moving in within the next 2.5 hours or so. 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
9: Good morning. This is Friday, June 12th. I'm Logan Libiak. Here's what's making news right now. Canada are gearing up for their first World Cup match at home as they take on Bosnia-Herzegovina this afternoon. Along with the World Cup opener in the city comes a series of road closures you'll want to be aware of if you'll be out on the streets today. We've also got some TTC service changes today as thousands are expected to make their way through the city to watch parties or the match, other events, or the FIFA World Cup match. And the SIU gave an update Thursday following the shooting death of an officer in a morning police raid.
10: Carolina pushes Vegas to the brink of elimination with a win in Game 5 of the Stanley Cup Final. Nikita Kucherov wins the Hart Trophy, and we'll recap the opening day of the World Cup. Sports at 45.
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11: Thanks, Logan. It's a pretty smooth drive out there on your major routes.
5: But there are a number of issues to go over, so I'll start on the eastbound 401. It's mostly just construction here, so at Mavis and the collectors, two right lanes are blocked. The Mavis ramp to the eastbound 401 is closed off as well. The ramp to here Ontario has been taken out, and the here Ontario ramps to the eastbound 401 are blocked off. East of Highway 400, the transfer to the express had a right lane blocked by

0: collision. That is now clear. The Avenue ramp to the eastbound 401 is closed. East of Avenue to east of Bayview, all the collector lanes are closed. That's due to construction as well. This is all construction other than that issue I just cleared. The southbound Leslie ramp to the eastbound 401 is closed. The ramp to Leslie is also closed. The express ramp to the northbound 404 has been taken out. At Victoria Park, you're going to find a right lane blocked. At Warden and the collectors, two left lanes are blocked. Then the Warden transfer to the collectors is completely closed. That is due to overnight maintenance. At Kennedy and the collectors, three left lanes are blocked. And at White's Road in the collectors, there's a left lane blocked. Again, all for construction. Westbound side of the 401 at Westney, a left lane is blocked. The ramp to Port Union is closed, as is the northbound Port Union ramp to the westbound 401. At Meadowvale in the express, two left lanes are blocked. At Morningside in the collectors, two right lanes are blocked. The Morningside ramps to the westbound 401 are closed. At Markham in the express, two right lanes have been blocked. At the 403 in the express, two right lanes are blocked. The express ramp to the westbound 403 is completely closed, and the ramp to here, Ontario, also completely closed. Again, that's all for construction on the east, on the westbound side of the 401 as well. Your next report's in less than 10 minutes, and now with the forecast, here's Chief Meteorologist Natasha Ramsahai.
1: We do have some early morning rain and a slight risk of thunderstorms to start off the day. This is a cold front coming through, and that's what's going to cut out some of that humidity, which will be dropping through the day. A high of 26 degrees, but it will feel just a little bit less muggy. And a wind out of the west-southwest up to 40 kilometers per hour. Today's high 26.
2: Right now in downtown Toronto, it's 22 degrees under clear skies. 680 News Time, 2:33. Canada are set to play their first ever World Cup game on home soil this afternoon. City's Brandon Shougrie takes a look ahead for us.
3: Team Canada is set to make history as they open the tournament against Bosnia and Herzegovina. But this team doesn't want to just make history by playing a World Cup match on Canadian soil. They want to make history by winning here in Canada. And every player up and down this roster can't wait to wear the maple leaf.
4: Every one of these boys is incredibly Canadian, and the pride they have in putting on the jersey, representing the country, hearing the national anthem. These guys sing the national anthem, belt it out to the top of their lungs, because they want to show the country how proud they are to be here, to be Canadians, and to represent what Canada is.
2: The game gets going from Toronto Stadium with kickoff just after 3 p.m. If you're going to be driving around the city this afternoon, the World Cup match does bring with it some road closures to be aware of. Among them is Strawn Avenue will be closed from East Liberty Street to Lakeshore Boulevard West. Fort York Boulevard from Angelique Street to Lakeshore Boulevard West will be closed. And there's also a potential closure of Strawn Avenue from King Street West to East Liberty Street. That'll be determined later today. The closures are expected to last from 10 a.m. to 8 p.m. 680 News Radio has you covered with traffic updates every 10 minutes to help you navigate those closures, though. Over now to public transit. The TTC has made some service changes today to support increased travel demand. There will be additional service running on subway lines 1 and 2, as well as several bus and streetcar routes. Subway service will also run past the usual 1:30 a.m. end time, making sure fans have a safe and reliable way home. If you're planning on getting down to Toronto Stadium for the game today or the FIFA Fan Fest, the new Fleet Street hub between Fort York Boulevard and Strawn Avenue on Fleet Street will give fans easier access to the two sites, which are sure to be flooded with footy fans today. 680 News Time, 2:35. Another tragic death on the police front lines in this province, this time in North York. Thursday morning during a police raid, Constable Mark Pinizzotto was fatally shot. He was in his 40s and an 18-year veteran of the force. Now we know the 19-year-old, also hit by gunfire and in hospital, is facing a first-degree murder charge. 680's Phil Martino has the latest from the Special Investigations Unit.
5: The SIU's Monica Houdon says the shooting happened in a unit on the fourth floor of an apartment building on Martha Eaton Way. While Toronto Police Emergency Task Force officers were executing several early morning search warrants in connection with shootings in the city.
6: Officers entered the unit and one man discharged his firearm at the officer first.
5: She says the 19-year-old suspect was shot multiple times.
6: There was one officer who discharged a firearm, resulting in a man being struck.
5: According to the SIU, there were four others in the unit at the time of the shooting. The suspect was critically injured. 43-year-old Constable Mark Pinizzotto.

0: Photo was taken to Sunnybrook, where he died. Toronto's police chief says multiple search warrants were executed related to shootings, including the one at the U.S. consulate in March. Police are still looking for another 19-year-old suspect. I'm Phil Martino.
1: Today, a funeral procession will be taking place for a provincial police officer killed in Northern Ontario earlier this week. The procession will escort 29-year-old Constable Tarun Bali from the Forensic Sciences and Coroner's Complex around 10 this morning. Bali died on Tuesday while trying to stop an 18-year-old that had escaped from hospital and fled in a vehicle near the town of Hearst. Officials say the fleeing 18-year-old was the one behind the wheel of the vehicle that struck and killed Bali. Justin Verano, Verano of Hearst, has been charged with first-degree murder, assaulting police, and resisting arrest, among other charges. A live stream will be available for the procession on the OPP's YouTube, and those wishing to pay their respects may gather alongside first responders on overpasses along the route. Prime Minister Mark Carney's push to strengthen Canada's ties with Europe continue this week as he heads to the continent for the ninth time since taking office. Canadian press reporter Catherine Morrison says Carney will begin the six-day trip in Paris, then continue on to Ireland before ending his trip in the French Alps for the annual G7 Leaders Summit.
2: Earlier today, Carney took part in a video call with other G7 allies as well as China to discuss global imbalances in economics. The Prime Minister is expected to hold bilateral visits with other world leaders while he's at the G7 Summit, though it's still unsure whether he is planning to meet with U.S. President Donald Trump.
1: Europe plays a dominant role in Carney's vision to rebuild international order and weaning Canada off its decades-long reliance on the U.S. for trade and security partnerships. The Carolina Hurricanes find themselves one win away from the Stanley Cup after a Game 5 win over Vegas on home ice. 680's Luke Shields with the recap.
3: The scene shifted back to Raleigh, North Carolina on Thursday for Game 5 of the Stanley Cup Final between the Hurricanes and Vegas Golden Knights. It was Vegas who got off to a hot start when Pavel Dorofeev netted his 11th of the postseason on the power play less than 7 minutes in, but it didn't take long for the Hurricanes to answer as Jordan Staal made it goals in all five games of the series moments later to tie it at ones. The Hurricanes took control in the second period when they got some much-needed offense from their top line.
4: Sebastian Aho, and it's a two-goal Carolina lead.
3: Chris Cuthbert on the call on Sportsnet for Sebastian Aho's first Stanley Cup final goal and his fifth of the playoffs, and Andrei Svechnikov added two of his own to help power the Canes to the 4-2 win to take a 3-2 series lead and push Vegas to the brink of elimination. Game 6 goes on Sunday night at 8 o'clock in Sin City. I'm Luke Shields.
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1: 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Enpro says the price went up 3 cents at midnight to $1.71.9 a liter at most GTA stations. Traffic and weather together up next.
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8: 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Whose card is this? Almost there. Okay, done. Now only 241.

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3: Thanks, Logan. All right. Well, starting on the northbound 400, there's lots of construction to tell you about out there on your major routes. The Rutherford ramp to the northbound 400 is completely closed. Then at King Road, there's a right lane block. That's actually not due to construction. That's a stalled vehicle. At Canal Road, a left lane's blocked. That fifth line, two left lanes are blocked. Approaching Innisfil Beach Road, you're going to find a left lane blocked. And at Essa, there's a left lane blocked as well. That's all due to construction, with the exception of the stalled vehicle. On the northbound 404 DVP, the ramp to Bloomington is completely closed. At Aurora Road, you're going to find a left lane blocked by a collision, and the ramp to Mulock has a right lane blocked. That's due to construction. Southbound on the 400 at Bayfield Street, two left lanes are blocked. The westbound Essa ramp to the southbound 400 is completely closed. Approaching Innisfil Beach Road, two left lanes are blocked. The westbound Bass Pro Mills ramp to the southbound 400 is closed, and at Langstaff, two left lanes are blocked. That's all for construction. Southbound on the 404 DVP, the ramp to Bloomington is closed. That's due to construction. Then moving on to the southbound DVP, the ramp to Richmond is completely closed. That is due to construction as well. On the westbound QEW at West Mall, or west of West Mall, really, two left lanes are blocked for construction. That's actually causing a bit of a slowdown, not through this stretch. Not right now, but if there's any volume that goes through there, it does tend to back up. And then I just want to mention on the eastbound 401, east of Avenue to east of Bayview, they've closed off all of the collector lanes, so you'll have to get through this stretch using the express. Your next report's coming up in less than 10 minutes. And now with the forecast, here's Chief Meteorologist Natasha Ramsahai.
4: Humidity finally starting to drop later this afternoon as a cold front comes through this morning. And that's when we have the greatest chance for showers and a slight risk of thunderstorms, especially between about 7 a.m. and 11 a.m. After lunch, it looks like we're going to dry out and get into that sunshine. West southwest wind gusting up to 40 kilometers per hour. Clear tonight down to 17, and lots of sunshine for Saturday all day long with a high of 28, a slight humidex of 31. Today, temperatures up to 26 degrees.
2: Right now in downtown Toronto, 22 degrees under some clear skies. 680 News Time, 2:43. Coming up next, we'll have a recap of the top stories this hour and head over to Luke Shields in the Sports Center.
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2: It's 22 degrees under clear skies in downtown Toronto. Good morning. I'm Logan Lidiak. Here are the top stories this hour. The first day of World Cup competition may have come to an end, but Canada are gearing up to kick off their tournament this afternoon. They're set to clash with Bosnia-Herzegovina at Toronto Stadium. Head coach Jesse Marsh says captain Alphonso Davies will miss the game as he continues to recover from a hamstring injury. And it wouldn't be a major event in Toronto without some road closures. Strawn Avenue will be closed between East Liberty Street and Lakeshore Boulevard West. And Fort York Boulevard from Angelique Street to Lakeshore Boulevard West will be closed, among some other closures that are set to run from 10 a.m. until 8 p.m. tonight. 680 News Time, 2:45. 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
8: Game 5 of the Stanley Cup Final went down on Thursday in Raleigh, North Carolina, as the Hurricanes hosted the Vegas Golden Knights. Members of the Canes' top line finally made their mark on the score sheet in the second.
9: Here's Andrei Svechnikov.

0: by Svechnikov, one of the guys Carolina was trying to get going.
1: Chris Cuthbert on the call on Sportsnet for Andrei Svechnikov's fifth of the playoffs to make it 2-1 Carolina, and he'd add another, and the Canes never looked back, winning Game 5 4-2 to take a 3-2 series advantage. Some award news in the NHL. Lightning forward Nikita Kucherov wins the Hart Memorial Trophy as league MVP for the second time in his career. With the World Cup officially kicking off on Thursday, Team Canada coach Jesse Marsh spoke to the media ahead of the Red and White's opening match against Bosnia this afternoon. Marsh confirmed that Alphonso Davies will not play, but midfielder Ishmael Kone will, after he missed Wednesday's training with an illness, and Moise Bombido will also be available for the opener. He's been working his way back from a leg injury. Canada battles Bosnia at Toronto Stadium today at 3 o'clock. As for the action on the pitch on Thursday, Mexico takes care of South Africa 2-0, while Korea squeezes past Czechia 2-1. And in golf, round one of the RBC Canadian Open teed off Thursday from TPC Toronto at Osprey Valley in Caledon. Six are tied atop the leaderboard at 6-under par, including five-time major winner Brooks Koepka, and Mississauga is Matthew Anderson. Sports at 15 and 45, past every hour or anytime at sportsnet.ca.
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5: You're listening to 680 News Radio Toronto. Good morning. I'm Annie Kivyon. Prime Minister Mark Carney, the other G7 leaders, and China met virtually yesterday ahead of the G7 summit. French President Emmanuel Macron led the discussion on global economic imbalances. The French government warns industrial overcapacity, underinvestment, excessive debt, and a drop in international solidarity are threatening the global economy. The International Monetary Fund and France say global macroeconomic imbalances keep getting worse and can't be solved without China. The Liberal government has unveiled a national food strategy aimed at making locally grown food more affordable and accessible. The plan includes $1 billion earmarked for food infrastructure to help independent grocers compete with major chains, and $750 million to expand greenhouse and hydroponic production to expand year-round Canadian production of fruits and vegetables. Ottawa will also support food processors with modernization funding and speed up approvals for key agricultural products. Canada Post has chosen more than three dozen communities to convert to community mailboxes next year. An additional 485,000 addresses will change to more centralized mail delivery in communities from Halifax to Victoria. About 4 million Canadian addresses still get doorstep mail delivery. Converting them to community mailboxes within about 5 years is a key pillar in Canada Post's plan to overhaul its business model. The Ford government has revealed how much taxpayers are on the hook to build a new parking garage at the revamped Ontario Place. It says it's awarded a $198 million contract to design and build the five-story structure, which will include 3,500 parking spots, 680 EV charging stations, and bicycle parking. The government says it's expected to generate up to $60 million in annual revenue for the province, but critics have taken aim at the project, saying it will create a concrete wall along the waterfront. Ontario's naming and shaming two ticket reseller sites the government alleges broke its new ticket sales rules. The government has added SeatGeek and StubHub to its consumer beware list and says it has given the companies compliance orders, though it has not said which rules the companies are alleged to have broken. New ticket sales rules took effect this year, including a ban on reselling tickets above their original face value. Both companies say they have been making good faith efforts to comply with the law and have been working with the government. SeatGeek's vice president says in a statement that many sellers who use their sites, such as season ticket holders, don't have access to the original face value of the tickets, and says Ticketmaster has not been forthcoming with that information. In 60 seconds, you'll hear traffic and the extended forecast.
6: We finally have the whole house to ourselves.
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3: From the 680 News Radio Traffic Center, I'm Ben Howes. All right, well, starting on the northbound 410, the eastbound Derry ramp of the northbound 410 is closed for construction, as is the east and westbound Beauvais ramps to the northbound 410. At Beauvais, there's a right lane blocked off. The ramps to Beauvais and to Sandalwood are both closed off, and the Sandalwood ramp to the northbound 410 has been taken out as well. That's all for construction. Moving over to the southbound side of the 410 at Mayfield, there's a right lane blocked. The Mayfield ramps to the southbound 410 are blocked off as well. Then no access to or from Sandalwood. Those ramps are all closed. On the eastbound 403 at Winston Churchill, there's a left lane blocked for construction. The ramp to Mavis has a left lane blocked off as well. And then at Huron, Ontario, the HOV and two left lanes are blocked. That's due to construction as well. On the eastbound QEW at 3rd Line, the HOV and left lane are blocked. From here, Ontario to Cawthra, two right lanes are blocked. The Dixie ramps to the eastbound QEW are blocked off as well. And then the ramp to northbound West Mall is completely closed. That's all for construction on the eastbound QEW. And then on the westbound QEW at West Mall, two left lanes are blocked for construction. That is causing a bit of a delay through that stretch. And then I just want to mention that on the eastbound 401, east of Avenue to east of Bayview, they've closed off all the collector lanes. That's due to construction as well. You'll just have to get through this stretch using the express. Your next report's in less than 10 minutes. And now with the forecast, here is Chief Meteorologist Natasha Ramsahai.
4: 26 degrees today, still warm, just the humidity will be falling. We've got a light cold front coming through this morning. I say light because it will bring in some showers and a slight risk of thunderstorms. After lunch, we'll get into sunshine. And high pressure moves in for Saturday. It's sunny and 28. Another sharper, stronger cold front coming through on Sunday. This may bring rain heavy at times and a slight risk of thunderstorms, especially through the morning and midday. 20 degrees the high. Will clear out Sunday night and a much fresher feel for much of next week. Temperatures staying in the low 20s. Today, temperatures up to 26 degrees.
5: Wow, it's late. I should go. I have class tomorrow. I know I've been drinking, but I don't want to take the bus alone. 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
10: This is 680 News Radio Toronto. As people from around the world arrive in Toronto for the FIFA World Cup, healthcare workers are assuring everyone that key measures are in place to help keep them safe. Public health has spent months preparing for possible threats from illness to injury disasters. They've been monitoring common diseases from different countries that could be arriving. And in April, they performed a mass casualty practice scenario involving more than 30 Toronto area hospitals. Dolly Parton has a new business idea and a new season of Slow Horses is coming this fall. That and more in your entertainment update.
11: Noah Kahan's tour in support of his album, The Great Divide, gets underway Thursday night in Orlando, Florida, and he tells us about his set list.
12: We're definitely making sure that we keep people happy with older songs, and I know how big of a part of my career Stick Season was, so we're honoring that for sure, but also playing a lot of the new songs.
11: That famous line from Dolly Parton's 9 to 5 has inspired

0: Premiered her latest business venture, a signature coffee brand called Cup of Ambition. It'll debut June 24th at Dolly's Tennessean Travel Stop, a Dolly-themed rest stop on I-65 south of Nashville.
1: I'm absolutely killing it right now.
0: Jackson Lamb and the crew of Slough House are back for season 6 of Apple TV's Slow Horses. The new season, based on the 6th and 7th books in McHeron's series, premieres September 16th. Michelle Franz in ABC News.
2: El Nino has arrived as weather patterns across the globe prepare to see major shifts with extreme weather such as heat waves, drought, flooding, and more. As CNN's Brian Abel reports, the system's already bringing wicked conditions to those stateside.
3: Severe weather once again threatens parts of the U.S., including areas just pummeled by hurricane-force winds and tornadoes, leaving little time for some people to catch their breath. It'll come in multiple rounds Thursday. First, the Midwest, then stretching further south into the plains. Some of the storms could become supercells with the potential for EF3 or stronger tornadoes. Damaging wind gusts and flash flooding are also a concern in some areas where rainfall rates could reach 2 inches an hour at times. The systems in the central U.S. expected to largely end late Thursday night, with some storms possibly still active into Friday morning as they push toward the Appalachians. I'm Brian Abel.
2: Time now for the Market Minute. Huge bounce back for the markets, including Bay Street, the TSX finishing higher by 520 points. Our dollar at the close, 71.65 cents U.S. And with more from Wall Street, here's Bloomberg.
4: This is a Bloomberg Money Minute. The Trump administration's 10% tariffs essentially on the whole world can stay in place while challenges play out in court. That's the ruling of a federal appeals court, which says the administration made a sufficient showing that it's likely to win the dispute over President Trump's use of Section 122 of the Trade Act of 1974 to issue those tariffs. Last month, a divided U.S. Court of International Trade panel ruled that Trump's new tariffs are invalid. The biggest sporting event in the world is experiencing technical difficulties. Angry subscribers to a popular streaming app in Mexico are demanding refunds for missing parts of the World Cup's opening ceremony. This after the VIX platform's transmission failed to work as the festivities got underway. VIX says it resolved its issues after the inaugural game began, although some users continued complaining about spotty transmission even after that. Many angry fans are threatening to ask Mexico's Consumer Protection Agency to help with refunds. Andrew O'Day, Bloomberg Radio.
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10: Right now in downtown Toronto, it's 22 degrees under some clear skies, feeling like 27 with the humidity at the tone. 680 News time. 3 o'clock.
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10: Good morning. This is Friday, June 12th. I'm Logan Libiak. Here's what's making news right now. After much anticipation from Canadian footy fans, the men's national team are ready for their first World Cup game on home soil this afternoon in Toronto. A warm Toronto welcome to World Cup visitors as the city sees more of the same along with the tournament, a series of road closures that are set to go along with it. There's also some service adjustments running on the TTC today as they look to give fans a smooth ride into Toronto Stadium. And following the death of a Toronto police officer yesterday, the SIU gave an update, and we now know a suspect in the case. the Carolina

0: Hurricanes, one win away from the Stanley Cup after a Game 5 victory over Vegas, plus the latest from the World Cup, including some big Canadian lineup news. Sports at 15.
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2: Thanks, Logan. It's a pretty smooth drive out there on your major routes. Just a few issues to go over. You're not really seeing delays stemming from them at this time. I'll start on the eastbound 401 at Mavis and the collectors. Two right lanes are blocked. The Mavis ramp to the eastbound 401 are closed off as well. The ramp to eastbound here, Ontario, is blocked off, as is the Ontario ramp to the eastbound 401. The Avenue ramp to the eastbound 401 is also blocked. And then east of Avenue to east of Bayview, they've closed off all the collector lanes. This is all to allow for construction.

0: One are closed off as well. At Markham Road in the Express, two right lanes have been taken out. Then at the Allen, there is a left lane blocked off. That's due to a stalled vehicle. At the 403 in the Express, two right lanes are blocked, and the Express ramp of the westbound 403 is completely closed. The ramp to Hurontario Ontario is also closed, all for construction, with the exception of the stalled vehicle at the Allen. That is all construction on the 401. Your next report is coming up in less than 10 minutes. And now with the forecast, here is Chief Meteorologist Natasha Ramzahai.
1: After a muggy night last night, that humidity is slowly going to ease somewhat through the day today. 26 degrees, chance for some morning showers and a very slight risk of thunderstorms. All of that comes to an end by about 11 a.m. to noon. The rest of the day will get sunshine with a light breeze out of the west-southwest. Today's high, 26 degrees.
2: Right now in downtown Toronto, it's 22 degrees under some clear skies. 680 News Time, 303. It's finally the day you probably thought we'd never stop talking about as the FIFA World Cup kicks off with its first game in Toronto this afternoon. Canada will take on Bosnia-Herzegovina at 3 from Toronto Stadium as they look for the nation's first ever World Cup victory. 680's Alex Sixero shared his thoughts on the squad entering this year's tournament.
3: This is the deepest team I think Canada has ever had, especially at a World Cup, with the coach and Jesse Marsh, who has really done a good job since taking over.
2: Captain Alphonso Davies will miss the opener with a hamstring injury, but coach Jesse Marsh says the 25-year-old is almost ready for action. Fans at the FIFA Fan Fest will be hoping for better weather after the event was rained out yesterday. You can also catch the action at a series of watch parties going on across the GTA. While fans may be excited for the game this afternoon, drivers likely won't be thrilled with the road closures coming alongside it. Among the closures are Lakeshore West will be closed between British Columbia Road and Bathurst Street, Dufferin will be closed from Springhurst Avenue to British Columbia Road, and Fleet Street will be closed from Strawn Avenue to Angelique Street with TTC access only. The closures are expected to last from 10 a.m. until 8 p.m. tonight, so stay with 680 News Radio for traffic updates every 10 minutes on the ones to help you get around. The TTC also have some changes to service today, although these ones are to make getting around a bit easier for the footy fans. On the subway, there will be additional service for lines 1 and 2 today, as well as multiple bus and streetcar routes. It's especially easy to get down to Toronto Stadium and the FIFA Fan Fest on transit, as the new Fleet Street hub is open and will get riders close to both the sites, which are sure to be packed come this afternoon. If you're hoping to stay out late tonight as well, fear not, as subway service will run beyond its usual 1:30 end time. 680 News Time, 3:05. Hundreds of police were on hand Thursday afternoon to meet the arrival of a fallen officer at the Ontario Coroner's Office. 43-year-old Mark Pinizzotto, a husband and father of two children, was fatally shot during an early morning high-risk police raid at a North York apartment building. We now know that a 19-year-old faces a first-degree murder charge. 680's Phil Martino has an update from the police watchdog.
4: The Special Investigations Unit isn't releasing many details, but it will say that emergency task force officers with the Toronto Police Service went to a building on Martha Eaton Way just after 5:30 to execute several search warrants in connection with shootings in the city. According to spokesperson Monica Houdon, when officers entered a unit on the fourth floor, a man inside fired at one of the officers.
5: The officer fell, and then a second officer was behind that officer, and he discharged his firearm multiple times at the man.
4: The SIU says there were four others in the unit at the time. The 19-year-old suspect suffered critical injuries. He remains in hospital. 43-year-old Constable Mark Pinizzotto was taken to Sunnybrook, where he died. Police continue their search for another 19-year-old suspect. I'm Phil Martino.
2: 680 News Time, 3:07. A funeral procession has been laid out for a provincial police officer who was killed in the line of duty in Northern Ontario earlier this week. A procession escorting 29-year-old OPP Provincial Constable Tarun Bali will depart from the Forensic Sciences and Coroner's Complex at approximately 10 this morning. Those wishing to pay their respects may gather alongside first responders on overpasses along the route. On Tuesday, provincial police were trying to stop an 18-year-old who had escaped from hospital and fled in a vehicle near the town of Hearst, about 520 kilometers east of

0: Thunder Bay. OPP Commissioner Thomas Carrick says the fleeing 18-year-old was the one behind the wheel of a vehicle that struck and killed Bali on Tuesday afternoon. Justin Veronu, who is from Hearst, has been charged with first-degree murder, assaulting police, and resisting arrest, among other charges. Constable Bali had been with the OPP for 2.5 years. A live stream of the procession will be available on the OPP's YouTube page. U.S. President Donald Trump says a new peace deal with Iran could be signed as soon as this weekend. ABC's Luis Martinez spoke on the matter while on the Start Here podcast.
1: According to President Trump, conceptually right now there is an agreement on a memorandum of understanding. And as we heard from last time around, the memorandum of understanding is just an initial step to then get to even more nitty-gritty talks about what to do with Iran's highly enriched uranium and their missile production plants, and et cetera. So, yes, we've been through this before, especially just a few weeks ago, but a lot remains to be seen.
0: Iranian officials have called reports of a deal, quote, merely speculation, while Trump says he called off strikes against Iran Thursday as a deal was close. The FIFA World Cup kicked off on Thursday with two Group A matches in Mexico, while Canada gears up for the first match this afternoon against Bosnia right here in the city. 680's Luke Shields reports.
2: As expected, Mexico was too much for South Africa to handle in Thursday's World Cup opener as the Mexicans kick off their tournament with a 2-0 win in Mexico City. Mexico opened the scoring in the 9th minute thanks to Julian Quiñones, while Raul Jimenez made it 2-0 in the second half. The game was a bit chippy as Mexico ended the game down to 10 men while South Africa was down to 9. Later on in the day, Korea started their tournament on the right foot with a 2-1 win over Czechia in Guadalajara. As for Canada, their first game goes this afternoon at 3 o'clock when they take on Bosnia at Toronto Stadium. Head coach Jesse Marsh says Alphonso Davies will not play in the game, but recent MRI results on his injured hamstring came back positive. Moise Bombido and Ismael Kone will both be available for the red and white. Kone was under the weather while Bombido has been nursing a leg injury. I'm Luke Shields.
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0: Now the News Radio Toronto gas price update. Enpro says the price went up 3 cents at midnight to $1.719 a liter at most GTA stations. Traffic and weather together on the ones up next. 680 News Time, 310.
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1: Thanks, Logan. Construction is still the name of the game out there on your major routes. You're not really seeing delays at the moment, but there are lots of projects to go over. So I'll start on the northbound 400, where the Rutherford ramps to the northbound 400, both east and westbound, have been closed off. That is due to construction. At King Road, there had been a right lane blocked by a stalled vehicle. That's now clear. At Canal Road, there's a left lane blocked for construction at 5th Line. Two left lanes are blocked for that same reason. Approaching Innisfil Beach Road, construction's taken out a left lane. And then at Essa, a left lane is also blocked, also due to construction. Moving over to the northbound 404 DVP, the ramp to Bloomington is closed off for overnight road work. At Aurora Road, there had been a left lane blocked by a collision. That's now clear. And the ramp to Mulock still has this right lane blocked off due to construction. On the southbound 400 at Bayfield, two left lanes are blocked. The westbound Essa ramp to the southbound 400 is closed off as well. Approaching Innisfil

0: Beach Road, two left lanes have been taken out. The westbound Bass Pro Mills ramp of the southbound 400 also closed. And then at Langstaff, two left lanes are blocked. That is all due to construction. On the southbound 404 DVP, the ramp to Bloomington is completely closed. Then continuing south onto the DVP, the ramp to Richmond is closed. That is due to both of those projects are overnight road work. On the westbound QEW at West Mall, two left lanes are blocked for construction. This had been causing delays earlier, and any time there's any volume heading through this area, you tend to see a bit of a backup form. Not really at the moment, but definitely be aware if you're heading west on the QEW. That is an area where you could run into a delay. Your next report's in less than 10 minutes. And now with the forecast, here is Chief Meteorologist Natasha Ramsahai.
1: Any showers today and slight risk of thunderstorms is going to happen through the morning hours. We should be in the clear by about 11 a.m. to noon. After that, getting into sunshine, a humidity slowly falling through today, 26 degrees the high, but it looks like it's going to be nice and dry and sunny for the Toronto Stadium game today. Saturday, sunshine and a high of 28 degrees, a slight humidex of 31, very high UV index, rain expected by Sunday. Today's high, 26 degrees.
2: Right now in downtown Toronto, 22 degrees under some clear skies. A recap of the top stories and sports coming up next. 680 News Time, 314.
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2: It's 22 degrees in downtown Toronto under some clear skies. Good morning, I'm Logan Libiak. Here are the top stories this hour. After a four-year wait, the World Cup is back, and as of this afternoon, the Canadian men's team will be back to World Cup action. They're set to meet Bosnia-Herzegovina to open their tournament this afternoon, looking for their first win at the World Cup. Kickoff from Toronto Stadium is set for just after 3. And World Cup visitors will get a taste of the city on the road today, as there will be a series of closures in place due to the World Cup match. Lakeshore West will be closed between British Columbia Road and Bathurst Street, and Dufferin will be shut down from Springhurst Avenue to British Columbia Road among the closures, set to run from 10 a.m. to 8 p.m. 680 News Time, 3:15. 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
3: The Carolina Hurricanes are now one win away from their second Stanley Cup championship in franchise history, as they got two goals from Andrei Svechnikov to go along with tallies from Sebastian Aho and Jordan Staal en route to a 4-2 Game 5 win to take a 3-2 series advantage back to Vegas for Game 6 on Sunday night. In award news, Lightning forward Nikita Kucherov wins his second career Hart Trophy as league MVP. Meanwhile, Sportsnet has confirmed Oilers defenseman Darnell Nurse has requested a trade out of Edmonton. Nurse is signed through 2030. And has spent his entire 11-year career with the Oilers. To the World Cup, where Canadian coach Jesse Marsh spoke to the media Thursday ahead of their tournament opener against Bosnia today at Toronto Stadium. He confirmed Alphonso Davies went for an MRI on his injured hamstring and the results came back positive, but he's still not ready and has been ruled out for the opener. But Marsh added both Ishmael Kone and Moise Bombido will be available. Canada-Bosnia kicks off today at 3 o'clock. Meanwhile, the tournament officially kicked off in Mexico City on Thursday as Mexico scored early in the first half and again in the early stages of the second half to knock off South Africa 2-0, and Korea beats Czechia 2-1. On the links, the RBC Canadian Open got going Thursday from TPC Toronto at Osprey Valley. We have a six-way tie atop the leaderboard, including Canadian Matthew Anderson, who joined the pack to shoot a 6-under 64 in the opening round. Sports at 15 and 45, past every

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2: 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That is 680 News Radio. I'm Brandon DuPont. Thank you very much for joining us. A new poll shows Premier Doug Ford is losing popularity amongst Ontarians, with his approval falling to the worst level since taking office. City's Mark McAllister has a story and speaks to the president of the Angus Reid Institute.
3: Ontario's premier, more than a year removed from winning the last election, is nowhere near where he once was. A look at his approval rating shows he was at 42% in 2018 before hitting a high of 69% in May of 2020. Fresh off winning a mandate to protect Ontario last March, 48% supported his work. But today, Ford receives just 21% from residents.
4: Things like the private plane didn't help. But at the same time, you know, you've got an Ontario economy that is struggling deeply.
3: Break down the numbers. The highest of all the categories is the 45% of those surveyed strongly disapproving of the premier's performance.
2: Angus Reid also points out that Ford's ability to bounce back from low ratings in the past is partly due to split opposition and the Liberal Party's inability to hold on to steady leadership. You're listening to 680 News Radio Toronto. The Alberta government has filed its appeal of a judge's decision to throw out a petition looking to force a vote on the province separating from Canada. Jason White of the Canadian Press has more.
5: Premier Danielle Smith promised the appeal last month when she called the ruling anti-democratic. The judge found the petition should not have been issued under provincial law and that Smith's government neglected its duty to consult First Nations. The province plans to argue the judge made 14 errors in her decision. They include that the petition did not trigger the duty to consult and that the judge failed to give weight to the democratic purpose of the petition process. Jason White, The Canadian Press.
2: 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Now internationally, a video of a knife attack has sparked massive unrest and riots across the Northern Irish capital of Belfast. The video that has now gone viral shows a 30-year-old immigrant from Sudan repeatedly stabbing a 44-year-old victim from Belfast who is seen lying on the ground. ABC's James Longman reports on the protests that have become violent.
6: Police say protesters have been trying to reach a hotel they believe was housing immigrants, and disturbingly, earlier this week, some went door to door in a local street looking for foreigners and torching homes. Police responded with water cannon, but Elon Musk has been accused of trying to whip up violence by sharing lists on X of locations where protests could take place and then retweeting a message from a far-right politician with the message, "Millions must go."
2: The victim was taken to hospital where he remains with serious wounds. Meanwhile, the suspect was arrested at the scene, has been charged with attempted murder. 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Coming up next, traffic and weather together.
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13: From the 680 News Radio Traffic Center, I'm Ben Howes. Still looking at lots of construction out there on your major routes. Not really seeing delays at the moment, but there are lots of projects to go over. So I'll start on the eastbound QEW at 3rd Line, the HOV, and left.

0: lane have been blocked off. From here, Ontario to Cawthra, two right lanes are blocked off. The southbound and northbound Dixie ramps to the eastbound QEW have been closed off, and the ramp to northbound West Mall is completely closed. That is all to allow for construction. Toronto bound on the QEW at Highway 420, a left lane is blocked off. The ramp to Niagara Street is completely closed, and the ramp to Welland Avenue is completely closed off as well. Again, all for construction. On the eastbound 403 at Winston Churchill, a left lane is blocked. The ramp to Mavis has a left lane blocked off as well. At Huron, Ontario, the HOV and two left lanes are blocked off. That's all to allow for construction as well. Southbound on the 410 at Mayfield, the right lane is blocked. The Mayfield ramps of the southbound 410 have been taken out as well. At Sandalwood, there's a right lane blocked, and the Sandalwood ramps to the southbound 410 also closed. That's all to allow for construction as well. Northbound on the 410, the eastbound Derry ramp to the northbound 410 is closed. The east and westbound Beauvaird ramps to the northbound 410 also blocked off. At Beauvaird, there's a right lane blocked off. The ramp to Beauvaird, as well as the ramp to Sandalwood, is closed. And the east and westbound Sandalwood ramps to the northbound 410 also closed. That's all to allow for construction as well. And I just want to mention on the eastbound 401 from east of Avenue to east of Bayview, they've closed off all the collector lanes, so you'll have to get through this stretch using the express. Your next report's in less than 10 minutes, and now with the forecast, here's Chief Meteorologist Natasha Ramsahai.
1: 26 degrees, that's the high today, so a little cooler than yesterday, and humidity will begin falling, especially through the afternoon. We've got some morning showers and risk of a thunderstorm. That's between about 7 a.m. and 11 a.m. Sunshine for the rest of the day and clear skies tonight. And that's going to lead us into a sunny Saturday with a high of 28, a slight humidex of 31. We have another cold front coming through Sunday. This could bring rain heavy at times. Right now, looking in the 10 to 15, possibly up to 20 millimeter range, and a slight chance we could see some heavy downpours, especially the first half of Sunday with a high of 20 degrees. Monday, mainly sunny and 21. In fact, all of next week looking to feel a lot fresher and cooler. Today, temperatures up to 26 degrees.
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7: You're listening to 680 News Radio Toronto. I'm Brandon DePond. A very good morning to you. Drivers were expected to finally be able to travel on the long-anticipated Gordie Howe Bridge by today. However, it has now been announced by Prime Minister Mark Carney that the opening of the new connecting bridge between Windsor, Ontario and Detroit, Michigan has been delayed at the request of the United States. When asked about Michigan state Republicans pushing to go back on the bridge agreement, Carney said Canada paid for the bridge.
8: We ensured that half of the construction work and the activity associated with it was shared with Michigan. The benefits, of course, of the bridge will be shared by all.
7: The Prime Minister also said that the bridge delay is not connected to ongoing negotiations on the Canada-US-Mexico agreement on trade. You're listening to 680 News. As people from around the world arrive in Toronto for the FIFA World Cup, healthcare workers are assuring everyone that key measures are in place to help keep them safe. Public health has spent months preparing for possible threats from illness to injury disasters. They've been monitoring common diseases from different countries that could be arriving. And in April, they performed a mass casualty practice scenario involving more than 30 Toronto area hospitals. You're listening to 680 News Radio. Security will be out in full force for the exclusive UFC Freedom 250 event on the South Lawn of the White House on Sunday. However, it's not the only high-profile sporting event stateside this weekend. There's also the NBA Finals, the Stanley Cup Finals, and of course, the World Cup. ABC's John Cohen says security will be tight at all of them. Cohen shares his advice for fans planning to attend.
9: I would dramatically reduce what you carry to these events. Some of these events will have no bag policy, so if you show up with a purse or a bag, you may not be let in with those items. Expect long lines, expect road closures.
7: UFC Freedom 250 will be staged in a temporary 92-foot-tall arena that holds only about 4,000 seats, which are allocated entirely to military members and invited guests. A huge bounce back for the markets, including Bay Street. The TSX finishing higher by 520 points. Our dollar at the close, 71.65 cents US. 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
10: The hope for an end to the Iran war that swept Wall Street late Thursday after the president said strikes are canceled and a deal is near will not be included in today's big economic reading. But Bloomberg Economics still expects a small bounce from last month's record low measure of consumer sentiment. The University of Michigan index for early June follows the Fed Reserve's most recent beige book, showing consumers continuing to spend, although activity is diverging across income groups. I say tomato, you say inflation. Weather disruptions in major growing regions have driven up prices for tomatoes, and consumers should not expect much relief in the months ahead. U.S. tomato prices rose by about 40% between January and April and remain more than 30% higher than a year ago. Some Mexican states report prices more than double this time last year. Researchers at Wells Fargo say it's due to factors including weather extremes and U.S. tariffs on Mexican imports. Andrew O'Day, Bloomberg Radio.
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14: Right now in downtown Toronto, it's 22 degrees under some clear skies, feeling like 27 with the humidity. At the Double Tone, 680 News Time, 3:30.
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14: Good morning. This is Friday, June 12th. I'm Logan Libiak. Here's what's making news right now. Canada are gearing up for their first World Cup match at home as they get set to take on Bosnia-Herzegovina this afternoon. Along with the World Cup opener in the city comes a series of road closures you'll want to be aware of if you'll be out on city streets today. We've also got some TTC service changes going on today as thousands are expected to make their way throughout the city to watch parties, the World Cup match, or other events. And the SIU gave an update Thursday following the shooting death of a Toronto police officer in a morning raid. Carolina pushes Vegas to the brink of elimination with a win in Game 5 of the Stanley Cup Final. Nikita Kucherov wins the Hart Trophy, and we'll recap the opening day of the World Cup. Sports at 45. 680 News Time, 3:31. 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
15: Thanks, Logan. It's a smooth drive out there on your major routes. Just a few issues to go over, mostly construction related. I'll start on the eastbound 401, where we're actually starting with a collision. At Regional Road 25, left lane's been blocked off by a collision. It's a little ways out of the GTA, and it's not really causing a delay, just something to be aware of. Then at Mavis and the collectors, two right lanes are blocked. The Mavis ramps to the eastbound 401 are closed off as well. The ramp to eastbound here on Ontario is completely closed, as is the here on Ontario ramp to the eastbound 401. The Avenue ramp to the eastbound 401 is blocked off as well. From east of Avenue to east of Bayview, all the collector lanes are closed. The southbound Leslie ramp, as well as the ramp to Leslie, are both closed off, both due to construction. The express ramp to the northbound 404 is also blocked at Victoria, at Warden and the collectors. Two left lanes are blocked. The Warden transfer to the collectors is completely closed. At Kennedy in the collectors, three left lanes are blocked. And then at White's Road in the collectors, you're going to find a left lane taken out.
0: Westbound side of the 401 at West Neal left lane is blocked. The ramp to Port Union is completely closed as well. The northbound Port Union ramp to the westbound 401 is also blocked. At Meadowvale and the Express, two left lanes are blocked. At Morningside and the Collectors, two right lanes are blocked. The Morningside ramps to the westbound 401 also closed. At Markham Road and the Express, two right lanes are blocked. At Young and the Express, the left lane is blocked by a stalled vehicle. Then at Allen, also in the Express, there's a left lane blocked off by a stalled vehicle as well. At the 403 in the Express, two right lanes are blocked, and the Express ramp to the westbound 403 is completely closed as well. The ramp to here, Ontario, also closed, with the exception of the two stalled vehicles at Young and the Allen. That's all due to construction. Your next report's coming up in less than 10 minutes. And now with the forecast, here's Chief Meteorologist Natasha Ramzahai.
1: We do have some early morning rain and a slight risk of thunderstorms to start off the day. This is a cold front coming through, and that's what's going to cut out some of that humidity, which will be dropping through the day. A high of 26 degrees, but it will feel just a little bit less muggy. And a wind out of the west-southwest up to 40 kilometers per hour. Today's high 26.
14: Right now in downtown Toronto, it's 21 degrees under just a little bit of cloud cover. 680 News Time, 3:33. Canada are set to play their first ever World Cup game on home soil this afternoon. City's Brandon Shogrey takes a look ahead for us.
16: Team Canada is set to make history as they open the tournament against Bosnia and Herzegovina, but this team doesn't want to just make history by playing a World Cup match on Canadian soil. They want to make history by winning here in Canada, and every player up and down this roster can't wait to wear the maple leaf.
17: Every one of these boys is incredibly Canadian, and the pride they have in putting on the jersey, representing the country, hearing the national anthem. These guys sing the national anthem, belt it out to the top of their lungs, because they want to show the country how proud they are to be here, to be Canadians, and to represent what Canada is.
14: The game gets going from Toronto Stadium with kickoff just after 3 p.m. If you're going to be driving around the city this afternoon, the World Cup match does bring with it some road closures to be aware of. Among them, Strawn Avenue will be closed from East Liberty Street to Lakeshore Boulevard West. Fort York Boulevard will be closed from Angelique Street to Lakeshore Boulevard West. And there's also a potential closure of Strawn Avenue from King Street West to East Liberty Street. That'll be determined later today. The closures are expected to last from 10 a.m. to 8 p.m. And 680 News Radio has you covered with traffic updates every 10 minutes on the ones to help you navigate those closures. Over now to public transit, the TTC has made some service changes today to support increased travel demand. There will be additional service running on subway lines 1 and 2, as well as several bus and streetcar routes. Subway service will also run past the usual 1:30 a.m. end time, making sure fans have a safe and reliable way home. If you're planning on getting down to Toronto Stadium for the game today or the FIFA Fan Fest, the new Fleet Street hub between Fort York Boulevard and Strawn Avenue on Fleet will give fans easier access to the two sites, which are sure to be flooded with footy fans come this afternoon. 680 News Time, 3:35. Another tragic death on the police front lines in this province, this time in North York. Thursday morning during a police raid, Constable Mark Pinizzotto was fatally shot. He was in his 40s and an 18-year veteran of the force. And now we know the 19-year-old that was also hit by gunfire and in hospital is facing a first-degree murder charge. 680's Phil Martino has the latest update from the Special Investigations Unit.
18: The SIU's Monica Houdon says the shooting happened in a unit on the fourth floor of an apartment building on Martha Eaton Way while Toronto Police Emergency Task Force officers were executing several early morning search warrants in connection with shootings in the city.
19: Officers entered the unit and one man discharged his firearm at the officer first.
18: She says the 19-year-old suspect was shot multiple times.
19: There was one officer who discharged a firearm, resulting in a man being struck.
18: According to the SIU, there were four others in the unit at the time of the shooting. The suspect was critically injured. 43-year-old Constable Mark Pinizzotto was taken to Sunnybrook, where he died. Toronto's police chief says multiple search warrants were executed related to shootings, including the one at the U.S. consulate in March. Police are still looking for another 19-year-old suspect. I'm Phil Martino.
14: Today, a funeral procession will be taking place for a provincial police officer killed in Northern Ontario earlier this week. The procession will escort 29-year-old Constable Tarun Bali from the Forensic Sciences and Coroner's Complex around 10 this morning. Bali died on Tuesday while trying to stop an 18-year-old that had escaped from hospital and fled in a vehicle near the town of Hearst. Officials say the fleeing 18-year-old was the one behind the wheel of a vehicle that struck and killed Bali.

0: Justin Veronu of Hearst has been charged with first-degree murder, assaulting police, and resisting arrest, among other charges. A live stream will be available for the procession on the OPP's YouTube, and those wishing to pay their respects may gather alongside first responders on overpasses along the route. After being scheduled for today, the opening of the Gordie Howe Bridge has been delayed. Faiza Amin with City News has the details.
1: The interim chief executive of the Windsor-Detroit Bridge Authority says the delay will allow both countries to, quote, resolve any outstanding issues. It's not clear what those matters are, but U.S. President Donald Trump said in February that America would need to be compensated before he would allow the bridge to open. The $6.4 billion construction cost was fully paid by Canada and will be recovered through bridge tolls. The border crossing was supposed to open on Friday, and invitations had already been sent out for a ribbon-cutting ceremony.
0: The Gordie Howe Bridge is co-owned by the governments of Canada and Michigan. The Carolina Hurricanes find themselves one win away from the Stanley Cup after a Game 5 win over Vegas on home ice. 680's Luke Shields has the recap.
2: The scene shifted back to Raleigh, North Carolina on Thursday for Game 5 of the Stanley Cup Final between the Hurricanes and Vegas Golden Knights. It was Vegas who got off to a hot start when Pavel Dorofeev netted his 11th of the postseason on the power play less than 7 minutes in, but it didn't take long for the Hurricanes to answer as Jordan Staal made it goals in all five games of the series moments later to tie it at ones. The Hurricanes took control in the second period when they got some much needed offense from their top line.
3: Sebastian Aho, and it's a two-goal Carolina lead.
2: Chris Cuthbert on the call on Sportsnet for Sebastian Aho's first Stanley Cup final goal and his fifth of the playoffs, and Andrei Svechnikov added two of his own to help power the Canes to the 4-2 win to take a 3-2 series lead and push Vegas to the brink of elimination. Game 6 goes on Sunday night at 8 o'clock in Sin City. I'm Luke Shields.
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0: 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Enpro says the price went up 3 cents at midnight to $1.71.9 a liter at most GTA stations. Traffic and weather together on the ones up next. 680 News Time, 340.
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0: 680 News Time, 341. Time for Rogers Xfinity Internet traffic and weather together on the ones with the latest on that construction-filled morning drive. It's Ben Howes.
9: Thanks, Logan. There sure is a lot of construction out here to tell you about. I'm going to start on the northbound 400, where the Rutherford ramp to the northbound 400 is closed. That is both east and westbound Rutherford ramps to the northbound 400. At Canal Road, there's a left lane blocked off. At Fifth Line, two left lanes have been blocked off. Approaching Innisfil Beach Road, there's a left lane taken out. And then at Essa, a left lane's blocked off as well. That's all to allow for construction. Southbound side of the 400 at Bayfield, two left lanes are blocked off. The westbound Essa ramp to the southbound 400 is closed. Approaching Innisfil Beach Road, two left lanes are blocked. The westbound Bass Pro Mills ramp to the southbound 400 is also closed. And then at Langstaff, two left lanes are blocked off. That's all to allow for construction. On the southbound side of the 404 DVP, the ramp to Bloomington is completely closed. And then the southbound DVP ramp to Richmond is closed off as well. That's due to construction. On the northbound DVP, The westbound Steeles ramp to the northbound 404, rather, had been closed off for overnight maintenance. That is now clear. The ramp to Bloomington is completely closed. That is due to maintenance as well. The ramp to Mulock has a right lane blocked off for construction. On the westbound QEW, west of West Mall, two left lanes are blocked for construction. This had been causing significant delays earlier, not really anymore, but the construction's still in place, and anytime there's any volume through that area, it does tend to back up, so definitely something to be aware of. And I do want to mention on the eastbound 401, east of Avenue to east of Bayview, they've closed off all the collector lanes to allow for construction, so you'll have to get through that stretch using the express. Your next report's in less than 10 minutes, and now with the forecast, Chief Meteorologist Natasha Ramsahai.
10: Humidity finally starting to drop later this afternoon as a cold front comes through this morning. And that's when we have the greatest chance for showers and a slight risk of thunderstorms, especially between about 7 a.m. and 11 a.m. After lunch, it looks like we're going to dry out and get into that sunshine. West southwest wind gusting up to 40 kilometers per hour. Clear tonight down to 17 and lots of sunshine for Saturday all day long with a high of 28, a slight humidex of 31. Today, temperatures up to 26 degrees.
0: Right now in downtown Toronto, it's 21 degrees under some partly cloudy skies. Coming up next, a look back at the top stories this hour and sports.
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0: It's 21 degrees in downtown Toronto right now under some partly cloudy skies. Good morning, I'm Logan Lidiak. Here are the top stories this hour. The first day of World Cup competition may have come to an end, but Canada are gearing up to kick off their tournament this afternoon. They're set to clash with Bosnia-Herzegovina at Toronto Stadium. Head coach Jesse Marsh says captain Alphonso Davies will miss the game as he continues to recover from a hamstring injury. And it wouldn't be a major event in Toronto without some road closures. Strawn Avenue will be closed from East Liberty Street to Lakeshore Boulevard West, and Fort York Boulevard from Angelique Street to Lakeshore Boulevard West will be closed among some of the other closures that are going to be running from 10 a.m. until 8 p.m. tonight. 680 News Time, 3:45. 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
2: Game 5 of the Stanley Cup Final went down on Thursday in Raleigh, North Carolina, as the Hurricanes hosted the Vegas Golden Knights. Members of the Canes' top line finally made their mark on the score sheet in the second.
16: Here's Andrei Svechnikov. Svechnikov, one of the guys Carolina was trying to get going.
2: Chris Cuthbert on the call on Sportsnet for Andrei Svechnikov's fifth of the playoffs to make it 2-1 Carolina, and he'd add another, and the Canes never looked back, winning Game 5 4-2 to take a 3-2 series advantage. Some award news in the NHL. Lightning forward Nikita Kucherov wins the Hart Memorial Trophy as league MVP for the second time in his career. With the World Cup officially kicking off on Thursday, Team Canada coach Jesse Marsh spoke to the media ahead of the Red and White's opening match against Bosnia this afternoon. Marsh confirmed that Alphonso Davies will not play, but midfielder Ishmael Kone will after he missed Wednesday's training with an illness, and Moise Bombido will also be available for the opener. He's been working his way back from a leg injury. Canada battles Bosnia at Toronto Stadium today at 3 o'clock. As for the action on the pitch on Thursday, Mexico takes care of South Africa 2-0, while Korea squeezes past Czechia 2-1. And in golf, round one of the RBC Canadian Open teed off Thursday from TPC Toronto at Osprey Valley in Caledon. Six are tied atop the leaderboard at 6 under par, including five-time major winner Brooks Koepka, and Mississauga is Matthew Anderson. Sports at 15 and 45, past every hour or anytime at sportsnet.ca.
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19: You're listening to 680 News Radio Toronto. Good morning. I'm Annie Kevion. Prime Minister Mark Carney, the other G7 leaders, and China met virtually yesterday ahead of the G7 summit. French President Emmanuel Macron led the discussion on global economic imbalances. The French government warns industrial overcapacity, underinvestment, excessive debt, and a drop in international solidarity are threatening the global economy. The International Monetary Fund and France say global macroeconomic imbalances keep getting worse and can't be solved without China. The Liberal government has unveiled a national food strategy aimed at making locally grown food more affordable and accessible. The plan includes $1 billion earmarked for food infrastructure to help independent grocers compete with major chains and $750 million to expand greenhouse and hydroponic production. To expand year-round Canadian production of fruits and vegetables. Ottawa will also support food processors with modernization funding and speed up approvals for key agricultural products. Canada Post has chosen more than 36 communities to convert to community mailboxes next year. An additional 485,000 addresses will change to more centralized mail delivery in communities from Halifax to Victoria. About 4 million Canadian addresses still get doorstep mail delivery. Converting them to community mailboxes within about 5 years is a key pillar in Canada Post's plan to overhaul its business model. The Ford government has revealed how much taxpayers are on the hook to build a new parking garage at the revamped Ontario Place. It says it's awarded a $198 million contract to design and build the five-story structure, which will include 3,500 parking spots, 680 EV charging stations, and bicycle parking. The government says it's expected to generate up to $60 million in annual revenue for the province, but critics have taken aim at the project, saying it will create a concrete wall along the waterfront. Ontario's naming and shaming two ticket reseller sites the government alleges broke its new ticket sales rules. The government has added SeatGeek and StubHub to its consumer beware list and says it has given the companies compliance orders, though it has not said which rules the companies are alleged to have broken. New ticket sales rules took effect this year, including a ban on reselling tickets above their original face value. Both companies say they have been making good faith efforts to comply with the law and have been working with the government. SeatGeek Vice President says in a statement that many sellers who use their sites, such as season ticket holders, don't have access to the original face value of the tickets and says Ticketmaster has not been forthcoming with that information. In 60 seconds, you'll hear traffic and the extended forecast.
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9: From the 680 News Radio Traffic Center, I'm Ben Howes. Lots of construction out there on your major routes. Not really seeing delays at the moment, but there are lots of projects that you'll want to be aware of. So I'll start on the eastbound QEW, where at third line, the HOV and left lane have been blocked off. From here, Ontario to Cawthra, two right lanes are blocked off. The Dixie ramps to the east.

0: Northbound QEW, both closed off, both north and south. Then the ramp to northbound West Mall has been closed off as well, all due to construction. On the eastbound 403 at Winston Churchill, there's a left lane blocked off. The ramp to Mavis has a left lane blocked off as well. And at Huron, Ontario, the HOV and two left lanes have been taken out. That's all due to construction as well. On the southbound 410 at Mayfield, you're going to find a right lane blocked off. The Mayfield ramps to the southbound 410 are closed off as well. At Sandalwood, a right lane's blocked off, and the Sandalwood ramps to the southbound 410 have been taken out as well. That's all due to construction. Northbound on the 410, the eastbound Derry ramp to the northbound 410 is closed. The Beauvaird ramps to the northbound 410 have been taken out as well, both east and west. At Beauvaird, there's a right lane blocked off. The ramp to Beauvaird is completely closed, as is the ramp to Sandalwood, and then the Sandalwood ramp to the northbound 410 also blocked off. That is all to allow for construction. And I just want to mention, on the eastbound 401 from east of Avenue to east of Bayview, they've closed off all the collector lanes. That's to allow for construction, so you'll just have to get through this stretch of highway using the express, which are moving well. Your next report in less than 10 minutes. And now with the forecast, here is Chief Meteorologist Natasha Ramsahai.
1: 26 degrees today, still warm, just the humidity will be falling. We've got a light cold front coming through this morning. I say light because it will bring in some showers and a slight risk of thunderstorms. After lunch, we'll get into sunshine. And high pressure moves in for Saturday. It's sunny and 28. Another sharper, stronger cold front coming through on Sunday. This may bring rain heavy at times and a slight risk of thunderstorms, especially through the morning and midday. 20 degrees the high. We'll clear out Sunday night, and a much fresher feel for much of next week. Temperatures staying in the low 20s. Today, temperatures up to 26 degrees.

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2: 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As people from around the world arrive in Toronto for the FIFA World Cup, healthcare workers are assuring

0: This is 680 News Radio Toronto. As people from around the world arrive in Toronto for the FIFA World Cup, healthcare workers are assuring everyone that key measures are in place to help keep them safe. Public health has spent months preparing for possible threats from illness to injury disasters. They've been monitoring common diseases from different countries that could be arriving. And in April, they performed a mass casualty practice scenario involving more than 30 Toronto area hospitals. Dolly Parton has a new business idea and a new season of Slow Horses is coming this fall. That and more in your entertainment update.
1: Noah Kahan's tour in support of his album, The Great Divide, gets underway Thursday night in Orlando, Florida. And he tells us about his set list.
2: We're definitely making sure that we keep people happy with older songs. And I know how big of a part of my career Stick Season was, so we're honoring that for sure, but also playing a lot of the new songs.
3: And I stumble to the kitchen, pour myself a cup of ambition and yawn.
1: That famous line from Dolly Parton's 9 to 5 has inspired her latest business venture, a signature coffee brand called Cup of Ambition. It'll debut June 24th at Dolly's Tennessean travel stop, a Dolly-themed rest stop on I-65 south of Nashville.
4: I'm absolutely killing him right now.
1: Jackson Lamb and the crew of Slough House are back for season 6 of Apple TV's Slow Horses. The new season, based on the 6th and 7th books in McHeron's series, premieres September 16th. Michelle Franzen, ABC News.
0: El Nino has arrived as weather patterns across the globe prepare to see major shifts with extreme weather such as heat waves, drought, flooding, and more. As CNN's Brian Abel reports, the system's already bringing wicked conditions to those stateside.
5: Severe weather once again threatens parts of the U.S., including areas just pummeled by hurricane-force winds and tornadoes, leaving little time for some people to catch their breath. It'll come in multiple rounds Thursday. First, the Midwest, then stretching further south into the plains. Some of the storms could become supercells with the potential for EF3 or stronger tornadoes. Damaging wind gusts and flash flooding are also a concern in some areas where rainfall rates could reach 2 inches an hour at times. The systems in the central U.S. expected to largely end late Thursday night, with some storms possibly still active into Friday morning as they push toward the Appalachians. I'm Brian Abel.
0: Time now for the Market Minute. Huge bounce back for the markets, including Bay Street, the TSX finishing higher by 520 points. Our dollar at the close, 71.65 cents U.S. And with more from Wall Street, here's Bloomberg.
6: The Trump administration's 10% tariffs essentially on the whole world can stay in place while challenges play out in court. That's the ruling of a federal appeals court, which says the administration made a sufficient showing that it's likely to win the dispute over President Trump's use of Section 122 of the Trade Act of 1974 to issue those tariffs. Last month, a divided U.S. Court of International Trade panel ruled that Trump's new tariffs are invalid. The biggest sporting event in the world is experiencing technical difficulties. Angry subscribers to a popular streaming app in Mexico are demanding refunds for missing parts of the World Cup's opening ceremony. This after the VIX platform's transmission failed to work as the festivities got underway. VIX says it resolved its issues after the inaugural game began, although some users continued complaining about spotty transmission even after that. Many angry fans are threatening to ask Mexico's Consumer Protection Agency to help with refunds. Andrew O'Day, Bloomberg Radio.
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12: Right now in downtown Toronto, it's 21 degrees under some partly cloudy skies, and we do have that chance of rain moving in within the next hour. At the tone, 680 News time, 4 o'clock.
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1: Good morning. This is Friday, June 12th. I'm Logan Libiak. Here's what's making news right now. After much anticipation from Canadian footy fans, the men's national team are ready for their first World Cup game on home soil this afternoon in Toronto. A warm Toronto welcome to World Cup visitors as the city sees more of the same along with the tournament, a series of road closures. There's also some service adjustments running on the TTC today as they look to give fans a smooth ride into Toronto Stadium. And following the death of a Toronto police officer yesterday, the SIU gave an update, and we now know a suspect in the case.
2: The Carolina Hurricanes, one win away from the Stanley Cup after a Game 5 victory over Vegas, plus the latest from the World Cup, including some big Canadian lineup news. Sports at 15.
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3: Thanks, Logan. Still looking at a pretty smooth drive out there on your major routes. Just a couple of issues to go over, starting with one that's just cleared up on the eastbound 401 at Regional Road 25. This is out in Milton. Two right lanes had been blocked off by a collision. That is now clear. All lanes available through that stretch. Continuing east on the 401 at Mavis and the Collectors. Two right lanes are blocked off. The Mavis ramps to the eastbound 401 have been taken out as well. The ramp to eastbound here, Ontario, is blocked, as is the here, Ontario ramp to the eastbound 401. The Avenue ramp to the eastbound 401 has been taken out as well. Then from east of Avenue to east of Bayview, all collector lanes are closed. You'll have to get through the stretch using the express. The southbound Leslie ramp, as well as the ramp to Leslie, have both been taken out for overnight road work. The express ramp to the northbound 404 is closed off as well. At Victoria Park in the express, a right lane is blocked. At Warden and the Collectors, two left lanes are blocked. You're also going to find the transfer to the Collectors at Warden closed off. That's due to overnight maintenance as well. At Kennedy and the Collectors,

0: Here is Chief Meteorologist Natasha Ramsahai.
1: After a muggy night last night, that humidity is slowly going to ease somewhat through the day today. 26 degrees, chance for some morning showers and a very slight risk of thunderstorms. All of that comes to an end by about 11 a.m. to noon. The rest of the day will get sunshine with a light breeze out of the west-southwest. Today's high, 26 degrees.
2: Right now in downtown Toronto, it's 21 degrees, feeling like 25 under some partly cloudy skies. 680 News Time, 4:03. It's finally the day you probably thought we'd never stop talking about as the World Cup kicks off with its first game in Toronto today. Canada will take on Bosnia-Herzegovina at 3 from Toronto Stadium as they look for the nation's first ever World Cup victory. 680's Alex Sixero shared his thoughts on the squad.
3: This is the deepest team I think Canada has ever had, especially at a World Cup with the coach and Jesse Marsh, who has really done a good job since taking over.
2: Captain Alphonso Davies will miss the opener with a hamstring injury, but coach Jesse Marsh says the 25-year-old is almost ready for action. Fans at the FIFA Fan Fest will be hoping for better weather after the event was rained out yesterday. You can also catch the action at a series of watch parties going on across the GTA. While fans may be excited for the game this afternoon, drivers likely won't be thrilled with the road closures coming alongside it. Among the closures, Lakeshore West will be closed between British Columbia Road and Bathurst Street. Dufferin will be closed from Springhurst Avenue to British Columbia Road. And Fleet Street will be closed from Strawn Avenue to Angelique Street with TTC access only. The closures are expected to last from 10 a.m. to 8 p.m. So stay with 680 News Radio for traffic updates every 10 minutes on the ones to help you get around. 680 News Time, 4:05. The TTC also have some changes to service today, although these ones are to make getting around easier for footy fans. On the subway, there will be additional service for lines 1 and 2 today, as well as multiple bus and streetcar routes. It's especially easy to get down to Toronto Stadium and the FIFA Fan Fest on transit as the new Fleet Street hub is open and will get riders close to both the sites, which are sure to be packed come this afternoon. And if you're hoping to stay out late tonight, fear not, as subway service will run beyond its usual 1:30 a.m. end time. Hundreds of police were on hand Thursday afternoon to meet the arrival of a fallen officer at the Ontario Coroner's Office. 43-year-old Mark Pinizzotto, a husband and father of two children, was fatally shot during an early morning high-risk police raid at a North York apartment building. And we now know that a 19-year-old faces a first-degree murder charge. 680's Phil Martino has an update from the police watchdog.
4: The Special Investigations Unit isn't releasing many details, but it will say that emergency task force officers with the Toronto Police Service went to a building on Martha Eaton Way just after 5:30 to execute several search warrants in connection with shootings in the city. According to spokesperson Monica Houdon, when officers entered a unit on the fourth floor, a man inside fired at one of the officers.
5: The officer fell, and then a second officer was behind that officer, and he discharged his firearm multiple times at the man.
4: The SIU says there were four others in the unit at the time. The 19-year-old suspect suffered critical injuries. He remains in hospital. 43-year-old Constable Mark Pinizzotto was taken to Sunnybrook, where he died. Police continue their search for another 19-year-old suspect. I'm Phil Martino.
2: 680 News Time, 4:06. A funeral procession has been laid out for a provincial police officer who was killed in the line of duty in Northern Ontario earlier this week. A procession escorting 29-year-old OPP Provincial Constable Tarun Bali will depart from the Forensic Sciences and Coroner's Complex at approximately 10 this morning. Those wishing to pay their respects may gather alongside first responders on overpasses along the route. On Tuesday, provincial police were trying to stop an 18-year-old who had escaped from hospital and fled in a vehicle near the town of Hearst, about 520 kilometers east of Thunder Bay. OPP Commissioner Thomas Carrick says the fleeing 18-year-old was the one behind the wheel of a vehicle that struck and killed Bali on Tuesday afternoon. Justin Veronu, who is from Hearst, has been charged with first-degree murder and assaulting a police officer, assaulting police, among other charges. Constable Bali had been with the OPP for 2.5 years, and a live stream of the procession will be available on the OPP's YouTube page. The federal government has announced a new food strategy to boost access to affordable Canadian

0: grown produce. The plan includes major investments in food distribution infrastructure, support for processors to expand and modernize, and funding for greenhouses to increase year-round production. Ottawa also promises to cut red tape and speed up approvals across the agricultural sector. The FIFA World Cup kicked off on Thursday with two Group A matches in Mexico, while Canada gears up for their first match this afternoon against Bosnia right here in the city. 680's Luke Shield reports.
1: As expected, Mexico was too much for South Africa to handle in Thursday's World Cup opener as the Mexicans kick off their tournament with a 2-0 win in Mexico City. Mexico opened the scoring in the ninth minute thanks to Julian Quiñones, while Raul Jimenez made it 2-0 in the second half. The game was a bit chippy as Mexico ended the game down to 10 men while South Africa was down to 9. Later on in the day, Korea started their tournament on the right foot with a 2-1 win over Czechia in Guadalajara. As for Canada, their first game goes this afternoon at 3 o'clock when they take on Bosnia at Toronto Stadium. Head coach Jesse Marsh says Alphonso Davies will not play in the game, but recent MRI results on his injured hamstring came back positive. Moise Bombido and Ismael Kone will both be available for the red and white. Kone was under the weather while Bombido has been nursing a leg injury. I'm Luke Shields.
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0: Now the News Radio Toronto gas price update. Enpro says the price went up 3 cents at midnight to $1.71.9 a liter at most GTA stations. Traffic and weather together on the ones coming up next. 680 News Time, 410.
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5: Thanks, Logan. Construction is still the name of the game out there on your major routes, but some of these projects are starting to get cleared up. So I'll start on the northbound 400, where the east and westbound Rutherford ramps to the northbound 400 are both closed off for construction. At Canal Road, there had been a left lane blocked off for that same reason. That is now clear. Continuing north on the 400 at 5th Line, two left lanes are blocked. Approaching Innisfil Beach Road, a left lane is blocked. And then at Essa, there's a left lane blocked off as well, all for construction. Northbound on the DVP 404, the ramp to Bloomington had been closed for overnight maintenance, and the ramp to Mulock had a right lane blocked off for construction. Both of those projects have cleared. Moving over to the southbound 400 at Bayfield Street, two left lanes are blocked. The westbound Essa ramp to the southbound 400 is blocked off as well. Approaching Innisfil Beach Road, you're going to find two left lanes blocked. The westbound Bass Pro Mills ramp to the southbound 400 is also closed. And then at Langstaff, two left lanes are blocked. That's all for construction as well. Southbound on the 404, the ramp to Bloomington is completely closed, or had been completely closed, rather. That was due to construction. That is now clear. On the southbound DVP, the ramp to Richmond is closed, and that remains closed off for overnight road work. On the westbound QEW at West Small, two left lanes are blocked off. It's not really causing a delay at this time, but the project remains in place, and anytime there's any volume along here, it does tend to back up, so definitely something you want to be aware of. And on the eastbound 401, from east of Avenue to east of Bayview, all collector lanes are closed, so you'll have to get through this stretch using the express. Your next report is coming up in less than 10 minutes. Now with the forecast, here's Chief Meteorologist Natasha Ramzahai.
6: Any showers today and slight risk of thunderstorms is going to happen through the morning hours. We should be in the clear by about 11 a.m.

0: To noon. After that, getting into sunshine, a humidity slowly falling through today, 26 degrees the high, but it looks like it's going to be nice and dry and sunny for the Toronto Stadium game today. Saturday, sunshine and a high of 28 degrees, a slight humid index of 31, very high UV index, rain expected by Sunday. Today's high, 26 degrees.
1: Right now in downtown Toronto, it's 21 degrees under some partly cloudy skies. 680 News Time, 4:13. Coming up next, we'll have a recap of the top stories this hour and send it over to Luke Shields in the Sports Center.
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1: It's 21 degrees in downtown Toronto under some partly cloudy skies. Good morning, I'm Logan Libiak. Here are the top stories this hour. After a four-year wait, the World Cup is back, and as of this afternoon, the Canadian men's national team will also be back to World Cup action. They're set to meet Bosnia-Herzegovina to open their tournament this afternoon, looking for their first win at the World Cup. Kickoff from Toronto Stadium is set for 3:00.

0: And World Cup visitors will get a taste of the city on the roads today as a series of road closures will be in place during the World Cup match. Lakeshore West will be closed between British Columbia Road and Bathurst Street, and Dufferin will be shut down from Springhurst Avenue to British Columbia Road, among the closures set to run from 10 a.m. until 8 p.m. 680 News Time, 4:15. 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
1: The Carolina Hurricanes are now one win away from their second Stanley Cup championship in franchise history as they got two goals from Andrei Svechnikov to go along with tallies from Sebastian Aho and Jordan Staal en route to a 4-2 Game 5 win to take a 3-2 series advantage back to Vegas for Game 6 on Sunday night. In award news, Lightning forward Nikita Kucherov wins his second career Hart Trophy as league MVP. Meanwhile, Sportsnet has confirmed Oilers defenseman Darnell Nurse has requested a trade out of Edmonton. Nurse is signed through 2030 and has spent his entire 11-year career with the Oilers. To the World Cup, where Canadian coach Jesse Marsh spoke to the media Thursday ahead of their tournament opener against Bosnia today at Toronto Stadium. He confirmed Alphonso Davies went for an MRI on his injured hamstring and the results came back positive, but he's still not ready and has been ruled out for the opener. But Marsh added both Ishmael Kone and Moise Bombido will be available. Canada-Bosnia kicks off today at 3 o'clock. Meanwhile, the tournament officially kicked off in Mexico City on Thursday as Mexico scored early in the first half and again in the early stages of the second half to knock off South Africa 2-0, and Korea beats Czechia 2-1. On the links, the RBC Canadian Open got going Thursday from TPC Toronto at Osprey Valley. We have a six-way tie atop the leaderboard, including Canadian Matthew Anderson, who joined the pack to shoot a 6-under 64 in the opening round. Sports at 15 and 45, past every hour or any time at sportsnet.ca.
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0: You're listening to CFTR AM Toronto. That is 680 News Radio. I'm Brandon DePond. Thank you very much for joining us. A new poll shows Premier Doug Ford is losing popularity amongst Ontarians, with his approval falling to the worst level since taking office. City's Mark McAllister has a story and speaks to the president of the Angus Reid Institute.
5: Ontario's premier, more than a year removed from winning the last election, is nowhere near where he once was. A look at his approval rating shows he was at 42% in 2018 before hitting a high of 69% in May of 2020. Fresh off winning a mandate to protect Ontario last March, 48% supported his work. But today, Ford receives just 21% from residents.
6: Things like the private plane didn't help. But at the same time, you know, you've got an Ontario economy that is struggling deeply.
5: Break down the numbers. The highest of all the categories is the 45% of those surveyed strongly disapproving of the premier's performance.
0: Angus Reid also points out that Ford's ability to bounce back from low ratings in the past is partly due to split opposition and the Liberal Party's inability to hold on to steady leadership. You're listening to 680 News Radio Toronto. The Alberta government has filed its appeal of a judge's decision to throw out a petition looking to force a vote on the province separating from Canada. Jason White of the Canadian Press has more.
7: Premier Danielle Smith promised the appeal last month when she called the ruling anti-democratic. The judge found the petition should not have been issued under provincial law and that Smith's government neglected its duty to consult First Nations. The province plans to argue the judge made 14 errors in her decision. They include that the petition did not trigger the duty to consult and that the judge failed to give weight to the democratic purpose of the petition process. Jason White, The Canadian Press.
1: 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Now, internationally, a video of a knife attack has sparked massive unrest and riots across the northern

0: An Irish capital of Belfast. The video that has now gone viral shows a 30-year-old immigrant from Sudan repeatedly stabbing a 44-year-old victim from Belfast who is seen lying on the ground. ABC's James Longman reports on the protests that have become violent.
1: Police say protesters have been trying to reach a hotel they believe was housing immigrants, and disturbingly earlier this week, some went door to door in a local street looking for foreigners and torching homes. Police responded with water cannon, but Elon Musk has been accused of trying to whip up violence by sharing lists on X of locations where protests could take place and then retweeting a message from a far-right politician with the message, "Millions must go."
0: The victim was taken to hospital where he remains with serious wounds. Meanwhile, the suspect was arrested at the scene, has been charged with attempted murder. 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Coming up next, traffic and weather together.
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4: From the 680 News Radio Traffic Center, I'm Ben Howes. Construction, still the name of the game out there on your major routes, but more of it is clearing up with each passing report. So, starting on the southbound 410 at Mayfield, our right lane is blocked off, and the Mayfield ramps of the southbound 410 are both closed off due to construction. At Sandalwood, there had been a right lane blocked for construction. That is now clear, and the Sandalwood ramps to the southbound 410 had been closed for that same reason. Also now clear. Moving over to the eastbound QEW at 3rd Line, the HOV and left lane have been blocked off for construction. From here, Ontario to Cawthra, two right lanes are blocked off. The Dixie ramps to the eastbound QEW, both north and southbound, are closed for construction, and the ramp to northbound West Mall has been taken out as well for that same reason. On the eastbound 403 at Winston Churchill, a left lane is blocked for construction. The ramp to Mavis has a left lane blocked for that same reason. At Huron, Ontario, the HOV and two left lanes have been blocked off as well, also due to construction. On the northbound 410, the eastbound Derry ramp to the northbound 410 is completely closed for construction. The east and westbound Beauvaird ramps to the northbound 410 have been blocked off for that same reason. At Beauvaird, there's a right lane blocked for construction. The ramp to Beauvaird is completely closed, as is the ramp to Sandalwood. And the Sandalwood ramps to the northbound 410 have been taken out as well, also all due to construction. And then I just want to mention on the eastbound 401 from east of Avenue to east of Bayview, all collector lanes are closed. You'll just have to get through this stretch using the express, which shouldn't cause any delay. The express lanes are moving well. Your next report's in less than 10 minutes. Now with the forecast, here is Chief Meteorologist Natasha Ramsahai.
5: 26 degrees, that's the high today, so a little cooler than yesterday, and humidity will begin falling, especially through the afternoon. We've got some morning showers and risk of a thunderstorm. That's between about 7 a.m. and 11 a.m. Sunshine for the rest of the day and clear skies tonight. And that's going to lead us into a sunny Saturday with a high of 28, a slight humidex of 31. We have another cold front coming through Sunday. This could bring rain heavy at times. Right now, looking in the 10 to 15, possibly up to 20 millimeter range, and a slight chance we could see some heavy downpours, especially the first half of Sunday with a high of 20 degrees. Monday, mainly sunny and 21. In fact, all of next week looking to feel a lot fresher and cooler. Today, temperatures up to 26 degrees.
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0: 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I'm Brandon DePond. A very good morning to

0: You. Drivers were expected to finally be able to travel on the long-anticipated Gordie Howe Bridge by today. However, it has now been announced by Prime Minister Mark Carney that the opening of the new connecting bridge between Windsor, Ontario and Detroit, Michigan has been delayed at the request of the United States. When asked about Michigan state Republicans pushing to go back on the bridge agreement, Carney said Canada paid for the bridge.
1: We ensured that half of the construction work and the activity associated with it was shared with Michigan. And the benefits, of course, of the bridge will be shared by all.
0: The Prime Minister also

0: Said that the bridge delay is not connected to ongoing negotiations on the Canada-US-Mexico agreement on trade. You're listening to 680 News. As people from around the world arrive in Toronto for the FIFA World Cup, healthcare workers are assuring everyone that key measures are in place to help keep them safe. Public health has spent months preparing for possible threats from illness to injury disasters. They've been monitoring common diseases from different countries that could be arriving. And in April, they performed a mass casualty practice scenario involving more than 30 Toronto area hospitals. You're listening to 680 News Radio. Security will be out in full force for the exclusive UFC Freedom 250 event on the South Lawn of the White House on Sunday. However, it's not the only high-profile sporting event stateside this weekend. There's also the NBA Finals, the Stanley Cup Finals, and of course, the World Cup. ABC's John Cohen says security will be tight at all of them. Cohen shares his advice for fans planning to attend.
1: I would dramatically reduce what you carry to these events. Some of these events will have no bag policy, so if you show up with a purse or a bag, you may not be let in with those items. Expect long lines, expect road closures.
0: UFC Freedom 250 will be staged in a temporary 92-foot-tall arena that holds only about 4,000 seats, which are allocated entirely to military members and invited guests. A huge bounce back for the markets, including Bay Street. The TSX finishing higher by 520 points. Our dollar at the close, 71.65 cents U.S. With more, here's Bloomberg.
2: The hope for an end to the Iran war that swept Wall Street late Thursday after the president said strikes are canceled and a deal is near will not be included in today's big economic reading. But Bloomberg Economics still expects a small bounce from last month's record low measure of consumer sentiment. The University of Michigan index for early June follows the Fed Reserve's most recent beige book, showing consumers continuing to spend, although activity is diverging across income groups. I say tomato, you say inflation. Weather disruptions in major growing regions have driven up prices for tomatoes, and consumers should not expect much relief in the months ahead. U.S. tomato prices rose by about 40% between January and April and remain more than 30% higher than a year ago. Some Mexican states report prices more than double this time last year. Researchers at Wells Fargo say it's due to factors including weather extremes and U.S. tariffs on Mexican imports. Andrew O'Day, Bloomberg Radio.
3: I love these playdates with the kids. But how did one glass of wine turn into three? I was only going to have one.
4: Day-to-day pressures can contribute to increased drinking among women. 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
6: I was a competitive skater, and that journey took me to the Olympics. After I retired, I found tennis. Aging does not mean slowing down. It just means being smart about your movement and equipment. 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They listened, they were attentive, and they were able to provide solutions. Staying active means my independence and my freedom. 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
8: Right now in downtown Toronto, it's 21 degrees under some partial cloud cover, feeling more like 25 out there with the humidity, and we do have that chance of showers here that could start within the next hour, but as we've been hearing all morning, should be gone before noon this morning. 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
8: Good morning. This is Friday, June 12th. I'm Logan Libiak. Here's what's making news right now. Canada are gearing up for their first World Cup match at home as they take on Bosnia and Herzegovina this afternoon in Toronto. Along with the World Cup opener in the city comes a series of road closures that you'll want to be aware of if you're going to be out on city streets today. We've also got some TTC service changes today as thousands are expected to make their way throughout the city to watch parties, the World Cup match, or other events. And the SIU gave an update Thursday following the shooting death of a Toronto police officer in a morning police raid. Carolina.

0: pushes Vegas to the brink of elimination with a win in Game 5 of the Stanley Cup Final. Nikita Kucherov wins the Hart Trophy, and we'll recap the opening day of the World Cup. Sports at 45.
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2: Well, Logan, the word is construction. It's been the word all morning, and it continues to be, but projects are getting cleared up with each passing report. Fewer and fewer to tell you about every time I come on the air, but I'll start on the eastbound 401 at Mavis in the collectors. Two right lanes are blocked off for construction. The Mavis ramp to the eastbound 401 is completely closed. The ramp to eastbound here, Ontario, is also completely blocked off, and the here, Ontario ramp to the eastbound 401 has been taken out as well. The avenue ramp to the eastbound 401 is also... North and southbound Avenue ramps to the eastbound 401 are also blocked off for construction. And then from east of Avenue to east of Bayview, all collector lanes are closed for construction as well. You'll have to get through this stretch using the express. The southbound Leslie ramp as well as the ramp to Leslie are both closed off for construction. The express ramp to the 404 had been closed for construction. That's now clear. At Victoria Park in the express, a right lane is blocked. At Warden in the collectors, two left lanes are blocked. You're also going to find that at Warden, the transfer to the collectors is completely closed. And at Kennedy and the collectors, three left lanes are blocked. At White's Road, there in the collectors, a left lane is blocked. That's all for construction on the eastbound 401. Westbound on the 401 at Westney, there's a left lane blocked off. The ramp to Port Union's completely closed, as is the northbound Port Union ramp to the westbound 401. At Meadowvale in the express, two left lanes are blocked. At Morningside and the collectors, two right lanes are blocked. The Morningside ramps to the westbound 401 are blocked. At Markham Road in the express, two right lanes are blocked. At Highway 403 in the express, two right lanes have been blocked off as well. The express ramp to the westbound 403 remains completely closed, and then the ramp to Huron, Ontario, also completely closed. That is all to allow for construction as well. Your next report's coming up in less than 10 minutes. Now with the forecast, here is Chief Meteorologist Natasha Ramzahai.
3: We do have some early morning rain and a slight risk of thunderstorms to start off the day. This is a cold front coming through, and that's what's going to cut out some of that humidity, which will be dropping through the day. A high of 26 degrees, but it will feel just a little bit less muggy. And a wind out of the west-southwest up to 40 kilometers per hour. Today's high 26.
1: Right now in downtown Toronto, it's 21 degrees under some partly cloudy skies. 680 News Time, 4:33. Canada are set to play their first ever World Cup game on home soil this afternoon. City's Brandon Shaughrey takes a look ahead for us.
4: Team Canada is set to make history as they open the tournament against Bosnia and Herzegovina. But this team doesn't want to just make history by playing a World Cup match on Canadian soil. They want to make history by winning here in Canada. And every player up and down this roster can't wait to wear the maple leaf.
5: Every one of these boys is incredibly Canadian, and the pride they have in putting on the jersey, representing the country, hearing the national anthem. These guys sing the national anthem, belt it out to the top of their lungs, because they want to show the country how proud they are to be here, to be Canadians, and to represent what Canada is.
1: The game gets going from Toronto Stadium with kickoff just after 3 p.m. If you're going to be driving around the city this afternoon, the World Cup match does bring with it some road closures to be aware of. Among them is Strawn Avenue will be closed from East Liberty Street to Lakeshore Boulevard West. Fort York Boulevard from Angelique Street to Lakeshore Boulevard West will be closed. And there's also a potential closure of Strawn Avenue from King Street West to East Liberty Street. That'll be determined later this morning. The closures are expected to last from 10 a.m. to 8 p.m. 680 News Radio has you covered with traffic updates every 10 minutes on the ones to help you navigate those closures. Over now to public transit. The TTC has made some service changes today to support increased travel demand. There will be additional service running on subway lines 1 and 2, as well as several bus and streetcar routes. Subway service will also run past the usual 1:30 a.m. end time, making sure fans have a safe and reliable way home. If you're planning on getting down to Toronto Stadium for the game today, or the FIFA Fan Fest, the new Fleet Street hub between Fort York Boulevard and Strawn Avenue on Fleet Street will give fans easier access to the two sites, which are sure to be flooded with footy fans come this afternoon. 680 News Time, 4:35, another tragic death on the police front lines in the province, this time in North York. Thursday morning during a police raid, Constable Mark Pinizzotto was fatally shot. He was in his 40s.

0: and an 18-year veteran of the force. And now we know the 19-year-old that was also hit by gunfire and is in hospital is facing a first-degree murder charge. 680's Phil Martino has the latest update from the Special Investigations Unit.
1: The SIU's Monica Houdon says the shooting happened in a unit on the fourth floor of an apartment building on Martha Eaton Way. While Toronto Police Emergency Task Force officers were executing several early morning search warrants in connection with shootings in the city.
2: Officers entered the unit and one man discharged his firearm at the officer first.
1: She says the 19-year-old suspect was shot multiple times.
2: There was one officer who discharged a firearm, resulting in a man being struck.
1: According to the SIU, there were four others in the unit at the time of the shooting. The suspect was critically injured. 43-year-old Constable Mark Pinizzotto was taken to Sunnybrook, where he died. Toronto's police chief says multiple search warrants were executed related to shootings, including the one at the U.S. consulate in March. Police are still looking for another 19-year-old suspect. I'm Phil Martino.
0: Today, a funeral procession will be taking place for a provincial police officer killed in Northern Ontario earlier this week. The procession will escort 29-year-old Constable Tarun Bali from the Forensic Sciences and Coroner's Complex around 10 this morning. Bali died on Tuesday while trying to stop an 18-year-old that escaped from hospital and fled in a vehicle near the town of Hearst. Officials say the fleeing 18-year-old was the one behind the wheel of a vehicle that struck and killed Bali. Justin Verono of Hearst has been charged with first-degree murder, assaulting police, and resisting arrest, among other charges. A live stream will be available for the procession on the OPP's YouTube, and those wishing to pay respects may gather alongside first responders on overpasses along the route. Canadians will be checking out a new cover at magazine stands soon. Faiza Amin is with City News.
3: The century-old American magazine brand Time is launching a Canadian edition this fall, employing 10 staff members covering everything from business, politics, culture, technology, and climate. Magazine officials say it will publish an annual print edition alone with quarterly digital covers and video content. The move comes as Canada and U.S. relations hit a rocky patch following the launch of Donald Trump's tariff agenda.
0: No exact date has been given yet for the release of the first issue. The Carolina Hurricanes find themselves one win away from the Stanley Cup after a Game 5 win over Vegas on home ice. 680's Luke Shields has the recap.
4: The scene shifted back to Raleigh, North Carolina on Thursday for Game 5 of the Stanley Cup Final between the Hurricanes and Vegas Golden Knights. It was Vegas who got off to a hot start when Pavel Dorofeev netted his 11th of the postseason on the power play less than 7 minutes in. But it didn't take long for the Hurricanes to answer as Jordan Staal made it goals in all five games of the series moments later to tie it at ones. The Hurricanes took control in the second period when they got some much-needed offense from their top line.
5: Sebastian Aho, and it's a two-goal Carolina lead.
4: Chris Cuthbert on the call on Sportsnet for Sebastian Aho's first Stanley Cup final goal and his fifth of the playoffs, and Andrei Svechnikov added two of his own to help power the Canes to the 4-2 win to take a 3-2 series lead and push Vegas to the brink of elimination. Game 6 goes on Sunday night at 8 o'clock in Sin City. I'm Luke Shields.
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0: 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Enpro says the price went up 3 cents at midnight to $1.719 a liter at most GTA stations. Traffic and weather together on the ones up next, 680 News Time, 440.
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3: Thanks, Logan. All right. Well, still lots of construction out there on your major routes. No delays, really. And some of these construction is starting to clear up. So I will start on the northbound 400, where the east and westbound Rutherford ramps to the northbound 400 remain closed off due to construction. At 5th Line, two left lanes are blocked off. Approaching Innisfil Beach Road, a left lane's blocked off. And then at Essa, a left lane has been taken out as well. That's all due to construction. Moving over to the southbound side of the 400 at Bayfield, two left lanes are blocked off. The westbound Essa ramp to the southbound 400 is completely closed. Approaching Innisfil Beach Road, two left lanes are blocked. The westbound Bass Pro Mills ramp to the southbound 400 is closed.

0: had been closed off for overnight maintenance. That is now clear. On the northbound 404 DVP, north of Bloomington, there's long-term construction in place. It's got a right lane blocked off north of Bloomington. That's not causing any delay. It will be in place until September. On the westbound QEW at West Mall, two left lanes are blocked off for construction. This had been causing delays earlier, and anytime there's any volume through this stretch, it does tend to back up. Not really backing up at the moment, though. Just something you'll want to be aware of as you plan your trip. Your next report's coming up in less than 10 minutes, and now with the forecast, here is Chief Meteorologist Natasha Ramzahai.
1: Humidity finally starting to drop later this afternoon as a cold front comes through this morning. And that's when we have the greatest chance for showers and a slight risk of thunderstorms, especially between about 7 a.m. and 11 a.m. After lunch, it looks like we're going to dry out and get into that sunshine. West southwest wind gusting up to 40 kilometers per hour. Clear tonight down to 17 and lots of sunshine for Saturday all day long with a high of 28, a slight humidex of 31. Today, temperatures up to 26 degrees.
2: Right now in downtown Toronto, it's 21 degrees under some partly cloudy skies. Coming up in just about 60 seconds, we'll take a look back at the top stories this hour and head over to Luke Shields in the Sports Center. 680 News Time, 4:43.
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3: It's 21 degrees under partly cloudy skies in downtown Toronto. Good morning, I'm Logan Libiak. Here are the top stories this hour. The first day of World Cup competition may have come to an end, but Canada are gearing up to kick off their tournament this afternoon. They're set to clash with Bosnia-Herzegovina at Toronto Stadium with kickoff just after 3. Head coach Jesse Marsh says captain Alphonso Davies will miss the game as he continues to recover from a hamstring injury. And it wouldn't be a major event in Toronto without some road closures. Strawn Avenue will be closed from East Liberty Street to Lakeshore Boulevard West, and Fort York Boulevard from Angelique Street to Lakeshore Boulevard West will be closed, among some other closures. That'll be running from 10 a.m. until 8 p.m. tonight. 680 News Time, 4:45. Now it's time for sports. 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
4: Game 5 of the Stanley Cup Final went down on Thursday in Raleigh, North Carolina, as the Hurricanes hosted the Vegas Golden Knights. Members of the Canes' top line finally made their mark on the score sheet in the second.
5: Here's Andrei Svechnikov. Power play goal for Andrei Svechnikov, one of the guys Carolina was trying to get going.
4: Chris Cuthbert on the call on Sportsnet for Andrei Svechnikov's fifth of the playoffs to make it 2-1 Carolina, and he'd add another, and the Canes never looked back, winning Game 5 4-2 to take a 3-2 series advantage. Some award news in the NHL. Lightning forward Nikita Kucherov wins the Hart Memorial Trophy as league MVP for the second time in his career. With the World Cup officially kicking off on Thursday, Team Canada coach Jesse Marsh spoke to the media ahead of the Red and White's opening match against Bosnia this afternoon. Marsh confirmed that Alphonso Davies will not play, but midfielder Ishmael Kone will, after he missed Wednesday's training with an illness, and Moise Bombido will also be available for the opener. He's been working his way back from a leg injury. Canada battles Bosnia at Toronto Stadium today at 3 o'clock. As for the action on the pitch on Thursday, Mexico takes care of South Africa 2-0, while Korea squeezes past Czechia 2-1. And in golf, round 1 of the RBC Canadian Open teed off Thursday from TPC Toronto at Osprey Valley in Caledon. 6 are tied atop the leaderboard at 6 under par, including 5-time major winner Brooks Koepka, and Mississauga is Matthew Anderson. Sports at 15 and 45, past every hour or anytime at sportsnet.ca.
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10: You're listening to 680 News Radio Toronto. Good morning, I'm Annie Kivion. Prime Minister Mark Carney, the other G7 leaders, and China met virtually yesterday ahead of the G7 summit. French President Emmanuel Macron led the discussion on global economic imbalances. The French government warns industrial overcapacity, underinvestment, excessive debt, and a drop in international solidarity are threatening the global economy. The International Monetary Fund and France say global macroeconomic imbalances keep getting worse and can't be solved without China. The Liberal government has unveiled a national food strategy aimed at making locally grown food more affordable and accessible. The plan includes $1 billion earmarked for food infrastructure to help independent grocers compete with major chains, and $750 million to expand greenhouse and hydroponic production to expand year-round Canadian production of fruits and vegetables. Ottawa will also support food processors with modernization funding and speed up approvals for key agricultural products. Canada Post has chosen more than 36 communities to convert to community mailboxes next year. An additional 485,000 addresses will change to more centralized mail delivery in communities from Halifax to Victoria. About 4 million Canadian addresses still get doorstep mail delivery.

0: Getting them to community mailboxes within about 5 years is a key pillar in Canada Post's plan to overhaul its business model. The Ford government has revealed how much taxpayers are on the hook to build a new parking garage at the revamped Ontario Place. It says it's awarded a $198 million contract to design and build the five-story structure, which will include 3,500 parking spots, 680 EV charging stations, and bicycle parking. The government says it's expected to generate up to $60 million in annual revenue for the province, but critics have taken aim at the project, saying it will create a concrete wall along the waterfront. Ontario's naming and shaming two ticket reseller sites the government alleges broke its new ticket sales rules. The government has added SeatGeek and StubHub to its consumer beware list and says it has given the companies compliance orders, though it has not said which rules the companies are alleged to have broken. New ticket sales rules took effect this year, including a ban on reselling tickets above their original face value. Both companies say they have been making good faith efforts to comply with the law and have been working with the government. SeatGeek Vice President says in a statement that many sellers who use their sites, such as season ticket holders, don't have access to the original face value of the tickets, and says Ticketmaster has not been forthcoming with that information. In 60 seconds, you'll hear traffic and the extended forecast.
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3: From the 680 News Radio Traffic Center, I'm Ben Howes. It's a pretty smooth drive out there on your major routes, mostly just construction to tell you about, including a few projects that have cleared up since the last report. So I will start on the westbound QEW, where at West Mall, two left lanes are blocked off for construction. Moving over to the Toronto-bound QEW at Highway 420, there is a left lane blocked for construction. The ramp to Niagara had been closed, as well as the ramp to Wellington. Both had been closed for construction. They are both now clear. Turning onto the eastbound QEW at 3rd Line, the HOV and left lane have been blocked for construction. Then from Cawthra to Dixie, two right lanes are blocked for construction. Just a single lane getting through in this stretch. It's moving slowly through the Cawthra to Dixie corridor. The Dixie ramp to the eastbound QEW is completely closed, and the ramp to northbound West Mall is also completely closed. That is due to construction. On the eastbound 403 at Winston Churchill, there's a left lane blocked for construction. The ramp to Mavis has a left lane blocked for that same reason. At here, Ontario, the HOV and two left lanes have been blocked off for construction as well. And then on the southbound 410 at Mayfield, a right lane has been blocked, and the Mayfield ramps to the southbound 410 have been blocked off as well. That is all due to construction. Your next report's coming up in less than 10 minutes. Now with the forecast, here is Chief Meteorologist Natasha Ramsahai.
4: 26 degrees today, still warm, just the humidity will be falling. We've got a light cold front coming through this morning. I say light because it will bring in some showers and a slight risk of thunderstorms. After lunch, we'll get into sunshine. And high pressure moves in for Saturday. It's sunny and 28. Another sharper, stronger cold front coming through on Sunday. This may bring rain heavy at times and a slight risk of thunderstorms, especially through the morning and midday. 20 degrees the high. We'll clear out Sunday night, and a much fresher feel for much of next week. Temperatures staying in the low 20s. Today, temperatures up to 26 degrees.
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0: This is 680 News Radio Toronto. As people from around the world arrive in Toronto for the FIFA World Cup, healthcare workers are assuring everyone that key measures are in place to help keep them safe. Public health has spent months preparing for possible threats from illness to injury disasters. They've been monitoring common diseases from different countries that could be arriving. And in April, they performed a mass casualty practice scenario involving more than 30 Toronto area hospitals. Dolly Parton has a new business idea and a new season of Slow Horses is coming this fall. That and more in your entertainment update.
8: Noah Kahan's tour in support of his album, The Great Divide, gets underway Thursday night in Orlando, Florida, and he tells us about his set list.
9: We're definitely making sure that we keep people happy with older songs, and I know how big of a part of my career Stick Season was, so we're honoring that for sure, but also playing a lot of the new songs.
10: And I stumble to the kitchen, pour myself a cup of ambition and yawn.
8: That famous line from Dolly Parton's 9 to 5 has inspired her latest business venture, a signature coffee brand called Cup of Ambition. It'll debut June 24th at Dolly's Tennessean travel stop, a Dolly-themed rest stop on I-65 south of Nashville.
11: I'm absolutely killing him right now.
8: Jackson Lamb and the crew of Slough House are back for season 6 of Apple TV's Slow Horses. The new season, based on the 6th and 7th books in McHeron's series, premieres September 16th. Michelle Franzen, ABC News.
0: El Nino has arrived as weather patterns across the globe prepare to see major shifts with extreme weather such as heat waves, drought, flooding, and more. As CNN's Brian Abel reports, the system's already bringing wicked conditions to those stateside.
12: Severe weather once again threatens parts of the U.S., including areas just pummeled by hurricane-force winds and tornadoes, leaving little time for some people to catch their breath. It'll come in multiple rounds Thursday. First, the Midwest, then stretching further south into the plains. Some of the storms could become supercells with the potential for EF3 or stronger tornadoes. Damaging wind gusts and flash flooding are also a concern in some areas where rainfall rates could reach 2 inches an hour at times. The systems in the central U.S. expected to largely end late Thursday night, with some storms possibly still active into Friday morning as they push toward the Appalachians. I'm Brian Abel.
0: Time now for the Market Minute. Huge bounce back for the markets, including Bay Street. The TSX finishing higher by 520 points. Our dollar at the close, 71.65 cents U.S. And with more from Wall Street, here's Bloomberg.
13: The Trump administration's 10% tariffs, essentially on the whole world, can stay in place while challenges play out in court. That's the ruling of a federal appeals court, which says the administration made a sufficient showing that it's likely to win the dispute over President Trump's use of Section 122 of the Trade Act of 1974 to issue those tariffs. Last month, a divided U.S. Court of International Trade panel ruled that Trump's new tariffs are invalid. The biggest sporting event in the world is experiencing technical difficulties. Angry subscribers to a popular streaming app in Mexico are demanding refunds for missing parts of the World Cup's opening ceremony. This after the VIX platform's transmission failed to work as the festivities got underway. VIX says it resolved its issues after the inaugural game began, although some users continued complaining about spotty transmission even after that. Many angry fans are threatening to ask Mexico's Consumer Protection Agency to help with refunds. Andrew O'Day, Bloomberg Radio.
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17: Right now in downtown Toronto, it's 21 degrees under some parts.

0: partly cloudy skies, feeling more like 24 degrees with the humidity, and we are still seeing that chance of showers lingering here into the next hour. But if they do show up, it looks like we should be mostly rain-free around noon today. 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
0: Good morning. This is Friday, June 12th. I'm Logan Libiak. Here's what's making news right now. After much anticipation from Canadian footy fans, the men's national team are ready for their first World Cup game on home soil this afternoon in Toronto. A warm Toronto welcome to World Cup visitors as the city sees more of the same along with the tournament, a series of road closures set to go along with the game. There's also some service adjustments running on the TTC today as they look to give fans a smooth ride into Toronto Stadium. And following the death of a Toronto police officer yesterday, the SIU gave an update and we now know suspects in the case.
2: More to come in the big match at Toronto Stadium. The Canes are up 3-2 in the Stanley Cup Final. And is Kirk back for the Jays tonight? Sports at 15.
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3: Thanks, Logan. 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All right, well, lots of construction has cleared since the last report. Before I get to that, I just want to mention the westbound QEW approaching Dixie. We have two left lanes blocked off for construction, but I just got a call from a traffic spotter who said that all lanes had been closed. A construction truck just moved into the way and blocked off that final lane that was getting through. Traffic is now using the service road to get around that. He said it's not really causing a delay. The service road's moving well and traffic is able to rejoin at Cawthra. But I just wanted to mention that as that could cause a backup very quickly if that's not cleared soon. So definitely something to be aware of. There's lots of construction that has cleared since the last report. So on the eastbound 401, we're still looking at this closure east of Avenue to east of Bayview. All collector lanes are closed. You'll have to get through this stretch using the express. The southbound Leslie is ramped. The eastbound 401 is closed, as is the ramp to Leslie from the eastbound 401. Then at Victoria Park in the express, there had been a right lane blocked for construction. That is now clear. At Warden, the transfer to the collectors also had been closed for construction. That is also clear. Moving over to the westbound side of the 401 at Westney, there had been a left lane blocked for construction. That is clear. The ramp to Port Union remains closed off, but the northbound Port Union ramp of the westbound 401 had been closed for construction. That is now clear. At Meadowvale in the express, two left lanes are blocked. At Morningside in the collectors, two right lanes are blocked. The Morningside ramps to the westbound 401 are completely closed. At Morningside in the express, two right lanes had been blocked for construction, but that is now clear. At the 403 in the express, two right lanes had been blocked for construction as well. That remains in place. The express ramp to the westbound 403, however, had been closed for construction. That is now clear. And the ramp to Huron, Ontario remains closed.

0: Today's high, 26 degrees.
1: Right now in downtown Toronto, it's 21 degrees under some partly cloudy skies. 680 News Time, 503. It's finally the day you probably thought we'd never stop talking about as the World Cup kicks off with its first game in Toronto today. Canada will take on Bosnia-Herzegovina at 3 from Toronto Stadium as they look for the nation's first ever World Cup victory. 680's Alex Sixero shared his thoughts on the squad.
2: This is the deepest team I think Canada has ever had, especially at a World Cup with the coach and Jesse Marsh, who has really done a good job since taking over.
1: Captain Alphonso Davies will miss the opener with a hamstring injury, but coach Jesse Marsh says the 25-year-old is almost ready for action. Fans at the FIFA Fan Fest will be hoping for better weather after the event was rained out yesterday, just shortly into the opening game. You can also catch the action at a series of watch parties going on across the GTA. While fans may be excited for the game this afternoon, drivers likely won't be thrilled with the road closures coming alongside it. Among the closures, Lakeshore West will be closed between British Columbia Road and Bathurst Street. Dufferin will be closed from Springhurst Avenue to British Columbia Road. And Fleet Street will be closed from Strawn Avenue to Angelique Street with TTC access only. The closures are expected to last from 10 a.m. to 8 p.m., so stay with 680 News Radio for traffic updates every 10 minutes on the ones to help you get around. The TTC also have some changes to service today, although these ones are to make getting around easier for those footy fans. On the subway, there will be additional service for lines 1 and 2 today, as well as multiple bus and streetcar routes. It's especially easier to get down to Toronto Stadium and the FIFA Fan Fest on transit, as the new Fleet Street hub is open and will get riders close to both the sites, which are sure to be packed with fans come this afternoon. And if you're hoping to stay out late tonight, fear not, as subway service will run beyond its usual 1:30 end time. 680 News Time, 5:05. Hundreds of police were on hand Thursday afternoon to meet the arrival of a fallen officer at the Ontario Coroner's Office. 43-year-old Mike Pinizzotto, a husband and father of two children, was fatally shot during an early morning high-risk police raid at a North York apartment building. We now know that a 19-year-old faces a first-degree murder charge. 680's Phil Martino has an update from the police watchdog.
3: The Special Investigations Unit isn't releasing many details, but it will say that emergency task force officers with the Toronto Police Service went to a building on Martha Eaton Way just after 5:30 to execute several search warrants in connection with shootings in the city. According to spokesperson Monica Houdon, when officers entered a unit on the fourth floor, a man inside fired at one of the officers.
4: The officer fell, and then a second officer was behind that officer, and he discharged his firearm multiple times at the man.
3: The SIU says there were four others in the unit at the time. The 19-year-old suspect suffered critical injuries. He remains in hospital. 43-year-old Constable Mark Pinizzotto was taken to Sunnybrook, where he died. Police continue their search for another 19-year-old suspect. I'm Phil Martino.
1: A funeral procession has been laid out for a provincial police officer who was killed in the line of duty in Northern Ontario earlier this week. A procession escorting 29-year-old OPP Provincial Constable Tarun Bali will depart from the Forensic Scenes, Sciences, and Coroner's Complex at approximately 10 this morning. Those wishing to pay their respects may gather alongside first responders on overpasses along the route. On Tuesday, provincial police were trying to stop an 18-year-old who had escaped from hospital and fled in a vehicle near the town of Hearst, which is about 520 kilometers east of Thunder Bay. OPP Commissioner Thomas Carrick says the fleeing 18-year-old was the one behind the wheel of a vehicle that struck and killed Bali on Tuesday afternoon. Justin Verano, who is from Hearst, has been charged with first-degree murder, assaulting police, and resisting arrest, among other charges. Constable Bali had been with the OPP for 2.5 years, and a live stream of the procession will be available on the OPP's YouTube page. 680 News Time, 5:08. The FIFA World Cup kicked off on Thursday with two Group A matches in Mexico, while Canada gears up for their first match this afternoon against Bosnia right here in the city. 680's Luke Shields reports.
5: As expected, Mexico was too much for South Africa to handle in Thursday's World Cup opener as the Mexicans kick off their tournament with a 2-0 win in Mexico City. Mexico opened the scoring in the ninth minute thanks to Julian Quiñones, while Raul Jimenez

0: Has made it 2-0 in the second half. The game was a bit chippy as Mexico ended the game down to 10 men while South Africa was down to 9. Later on in the day, Korea started their tournament on the right foot with a 2-1 win over Czechia in Guadalajara. As for Canada, their first game goes this afternoon at 3 o'clock when they take on Bosnia at Toronto Stadium. Head coach Jesse Marsh says Alphonso Davies will not play in the game, but recent MRI results on his injured hamstring came back positive. Moise Bombido and Ismael Kone will both be available for the red and white. Kone was under the weather while Bombido has been nursing a leg injury. I'm Luke Shields.
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1: 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Enpro says the price went up 3 cents at midnight to $1.71.9 a liter at most GTA stations. 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
1: 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Here's Ben House.
8: Thanks, Logan. 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All right. Well, more construction has cleared up since the last report. Before I do, I just want to give you a little update on the westbound QEW approaching.

0: where you're seeing more construction clear up. So on the southbound 400 at Bayfield, two left lanes remain blocked off, and the westbound Essa ramp at the southbound 400 is closed. Approaching Innisfil Beach Road, two left lanes had been blocked off for construction. That is now clear. The westbound Bass Pro Mills ramp to the southbound 400 had also been closed for construction. That is also clear. Moving over to the northbound 400, the east and westbound Rutherford ramps to the northbound 400 are both closed for construction. At Fifth Line, two left lanes are blocked. Approaching Innisfil Beach Road, one left lane is blocked, and then at Essa, there's a left lane blocked as well, also all for construction. On the northbound 427 at Dundas in the Express, there's a left lane blocked off by a collision. No delays there. Just be careful on your way by. On the northbound 410, the eastbound Derry ramp to the northbound 410 had been closed for construction. That is now clear. The Beauvaird ramps to the northbound 410 remain closed off. At Beauvaird, there is a right lane blocked for construction. The ramp to Beauvaird as well as the ramp to Sandalwood are both closed for construction as well. And the Sandalwood ramps to the northbound 410 have been taken out as well. And then on city streets, northbound Kennedy is closed at St. Clair. This looks like it is due to construction. 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Now with the forecast, here is Chief Meteorologist Natasha Ramzahai.
1: Any showers today and slight risk of thunderstorms is going to happen through the morning hours. We should be in the clear by about 11 a.m. to noon. After that, getting into sunshine, a humidity slowly falling through today, 26 degrees the high, but it looks like it's going to be nice and dry and sunny for the Toronto Stadium game today. Saturday, sunshine and a high of 28 degrees, a slight humid index of 31, very high UV index, rain expected by Sunday. Today's high, 26 degrees.
2: Right now in downtown Toronto, it's 21 degrees, feeling more like 24 under some partly cloudy skies. Coming up next, Paul Cook joins us with a preview of the morning show, and we head over to Simon Bennett for sports.
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2: 21 degrees in downtown Toronto under some partly cloudy skies. Good morning. I'm Logan Libiak. Now joining us with a preview of the morning show, it's Paul Cook. Good morning, Paul.
9: Logan, good morning. Here's what we're looking at this morning. This is it. Toronto's soccer moments arrived. In less than 10 hours, Canada plays its first ever World Cup match on home soil, the first of six World Cup games to be played at a renovated and expanded Toronto Stadium. And that stadium opens at 11 this morning with a star-studded opening ceremony at 1:30 ahead of the historic match against Bosnia-Herzegovina. Grammy Award-winning Canadian pop superstar Alanis Morissette will perform the Canadian national anthem. World Cup traffic restrictions kick in starting at 10 this morning until 8 tonight, and a new Fleet Street Transit Hub will serve as the main drop-off and pick-off point for fans heading to both Toronto Stadium and the FIFA Fan Festival, with extra service on the 509 Harbourfront and 511 Bathurst streetcars. Logan.
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10: Hey, Logan, good morning. And yes, the day is finally here. Canada against Bosnia and Herzegovina at Toronto Stadium. Now, injuries, the big talk around Team Canada. Alphonso Davies, they say he's close, had an MRI, but don't expect him today. Same for Moise Bombido, who is on the roster. Kickoff at 3 o'clock. The other match for day two, it's a 9 o'clock start for USA against Paraguay. Yesterday, Mexico opened the tournament with their 2-0 win over South Africa. And last night, big comeback for South Korea, 2-1 over Czechia. The Carolina Hurricanes are a win away from their first Stanley Cup in 20 years. Now at 3-2 in the final. Jordan Staal scored again. Andre Svechnikov.

0: Nikov with a pair on the power play as the Canes beat Vegas 4-2. Brandon Bussey in goal again got the win. Freddie Anderson didn't rest. Game 6 in Vegas Sunday. Tampa's Nikita Kucherov, your Hart Trophy winner, narrowly beating out Connor McDavid in the crowded field. The Calder Cup Finals start tonight. The Marlies facing the Wolves in Chicago. Sportsnet 360 is puck drop at 8 o'clock. Good news for the Jays. After his rehab game with AAA Buffalo, Alejandro Kirk told reporters he expects to catch tonight for Toronto against the Yankees at Rogers Center. 7:30 on Sportsnet 590. The Fan and Sports that slightly late to start than usual because of the World Cup down the street. And round two to Canadian Open at TPC Toronto. 6 share the lead, including Mississauga's Matthew Anderson. Opening night for the Argos. They're at Montreal at 7. Sports at 15 and 45, past every hour or anytime at sportsnet.ca.
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11: 680 News Time, 518. Drivers were expected to finally be able to travel on the long-anticipated Gordie Howe Bridge by today. However, it has now been announced by Prime Minister Mark Carney that the opening of the new connecting bridge between Windsor and Detroit has been delayed at the request of the United States. When asked about Michigan State Republicans pushing to go back on the bridge agreement, Carney said Canada paid for the bridge.
12: We ensured that half of the construction work and the activity associated with it was shared with Michigan. The benefits, of course, of the bridge will be shared by all.
11: The Prime Minister said the bridge delay is not connected to ongoing negotiations on the Canada-U.S.-Mexico trade agreement on trade. The federal government has announced a new food strategy to boost access to affordable Canadian-grown produce. The plan includes major investments in food distribution, infrastructure, support for processors to expand and modernize, and funding for greenhouses to increase year-round production. Ottawa also promises to cut red tape and speed up approvals across the agricultural sector. Traffic and weather together on the ones up next, 680 News Time, 520.
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17: Thanks, Logan. All right, well, got a few issues to tell you about out there on your major routes. So I'm going to start with a new one that just came in. It's a collision on the eastbound 401 approaching Leslie in the Express. There's a left lane blocked off by this collision. It's... It is causing a backup on the approach, and this is during that stretch of the eastbound 401 where the collector lanes have been closed off. So traffic is all forced into the express through this stretch. There are more issues that have cleared on the eastbound 401. So at White's Road and the Collectors, there had been a left lane blocked for construction. That is now clear. Still looking at a very slow drive on the westbound QEW approaching Dixie. Two left lanes are blocked for construction. That is causing a pretty slow drive through that area. And on the eastbound side of the QEW from Cawthra to Dixie, two right lanes are blocked off for construction. And you're similarly seeing a slow drive through that stretch. I'm going to move backwards on the eastbound QEW just to mention that at third line, the HOV and left lane had been blocked for construction. That is now clear. Moving over to the southbound 410 at Mayfield. The right lane had been blocked for construction as well. That's clear. The Mayfield ramps to the southbound 410 had been closed for construction. That is also clear. It at northbound on the 427 at Dundas in the Express, there's a left lane blocked off by a collision. No delays there, though. And then on the westbound 401, the ramp to Port Union is closed at Morningside and the Collectors. Two right lanes are blocked. And the Morningside ramps to the westbound 401 have been closed off as well. That's all due to construction. Take a little, pay a little. 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Your next report's coming up in less than 10 minutes. Now with the forecast, here is Chief Meteorologist Natasha Ramsahai.
4: 26 degrees, that's the high today, so a little cooler than yesterday, and humidity will begin falling, especially through the afternoon. We've got some morning showers and risk of a thunderstorm. That's between about 7 a.m. and 11 a.m. Sunshine for the rest of the day and clear skies tonight. And that's going to lead us into a sunny Saturday with a high of 28, a slight humidex of 31. We have another cold front coming through Sunday. This could bring rain heavy at times. Right now looking in the 10 to 15, possibly up to 20 millimeter range, and a slight chance we could see some heavy downpours, especially the first half of Sunday with a high of 20 degrees. Monday, mainly sunny and 21. In fact, all of next week looking to feel a lot fresher and cooler. Today, temperatures up to 26 degrees.
11: Right now in downtown Toronto, 21 degrees under some partly cloudy skies. 680 News Time, 524.
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11: You're listening to 680 News Radio. Good morning, I'm Logan Libiak. A new poll shows Premier Doug Ford is losing popularity amongst Ontarians, with his approval falling to the worst level since taking office. City's Mark McAllister has the story and speaks to the president of the Angus Reid Institute.
19: Ontario's premier, more than a year removed from winning the last election, is nowhere near where he once was. A look at his approval rating shows he was at 42% in 2018 before hitting a high of 69% in May of 2020. Fresh off winning a mandate to protect Ontario last March, 48% supported his work. But today, Ford receives just 21% from residents.
20: Things like the private plane didn't help, but at the same time, you know, you've got an Ontario economy that is struggling deeply.
19: Break down the numbers. The highest of all the categories is the 45% of those surveyed strongly disapproving of the premier's performance.
11: Angus Reid also points out that Ford's ability to bounce back from low ratings in the past is partially due to split opposition and the Liberal Party's inability to hold on to steady leadership. It's been about a year since schools in the U.S. started adopting cell phone bans during the day. ABC's Bethany Braun Silva says parents have had time to adjust to not reaching their kids at all times.
0: What we've seen is that schools are focusing on clear communication with families and reminding parents that they can still contact the school directly in an emergency or any other kind of pressing situation. And interestingly, some educators say many parents have ultimately

0: ultimately supported the bans because they're struggling with cell phone use or their kids at home too.
1: Early evidence is showing not only students doing better, but teachers have noted more class participation, improved social connections, and fewer conflicts. The Business Report up next.
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5: Canada's main stock index had a strong close yesterday. Toronto's S&P TSX surged 520 to 34,671. In New York, the Dow was up 929 and the Nasdaq climbed 640. In Tokyo, the Nikkei soared 1,800 points. The Hang Seng in Hong Kong added 468. Our dollar is trading at 71.53 U.S. Prime Minister Mark Carney is in Paris for talks with French President Emmanuel Macron. The two leaders are to discuss strengthening economic ties ahead of the G7 next week. Ontario is calling out SeatGeek and StubHub for allegedly breaking the province's ticket sales rules. No word on which rules were broken, but both companies say they're working to comply. Quebec's ban on selling energy drinks to kids has retailers asking questions. They want clarity on whether high school IDs are enough to verify age and how the ban on online sales will work. And with the World Cup kickoff, Bell and Rogers have beefed up network capacity at stadiums in Toronto and Vancouver. From the Canadian Press Business Desk, I'm Aaron Sousa.

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4: It's Friday, June 12th. Good morning. I'm Catherine Jeté.
5: I'm Paul Cook. Here's what's making news right now.
6: Countdown to the FIFA World Cup match here in Toronto. A star-studded opening ceremony before a mega sporting moment for this country.
7: Toronto Stadium is all decked out in FIFA banners. Special signs are up for fans. Special transit areas set up. And the weather looks good for Team Canada's first game of the tournament.
8: Game day in the city means major road closures around Toronto Stadium, including a chunk of the lakeshore. But there's also increased public transit.
9: So much more coming up in Canada's big match. The Canes are a win away from the Cup, and the Jays open a weekend series against the Yankees at Rogers Center. Sports at 45.
10: U.S. markets set for another winning day after big gains across the board, and oil drops on word an end to the Iran war could be close. Business at 56.
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4: It's time for Rogers Xfinity Internet. Traffic and weather together on the ones. Carrie Prunskis is watching the roads this morning. Happy Friday, Carrie. And it looks like we

0: Are having some trouble with Carrie's line this morning. Let's get a look at the weather forecast. Here's our meteorologist, Carl Lamb.
1: And good morning, Catherine. Well, we do have temperatures today that are going to be slightly cooler than they were yesterday. We're going for a guaranteed high of 27 degrees, but that humidex is up to about 32. The change there is that we have a cold front coming through this afternoon, and that's going to cut some of the humidity, not all, but it will cut some of the humidity. And so we will have a mix of sun and cloud as we go through the afternoon. And of course, there are some rain showers out there this morning. They're very light in nature as they just kind of work their way through. But you'll also notice the winds do kind of pick up today. Gusts could be up to about 40 to 50 kilometers per hour out of the west, and then still mild tonight with a low of 18. Right now, it is cloudy and 21 at Pearson, feels like 27, and your guaranteed high is 27.
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0: Years almost to the day since Canada learned we were going to be hosting games during the 2026 World Cup. The day is finally here. The first men's World Cup game ever to be played on Canadian soil is now just hours away, right here in this city.
2: We'll have all the news fans and drivers can use in just a moment. Our coverage of the global soccer tournament first, though, begins with 680's Jamie Pulfer, who joins us live as World Cup fever takes over the GTA. Good morning, Jamie.
3: Yeah, good morning, Paul. And wow, the gravity of this moment, massive, as this city takes the FIFA World Cup wheel, hosting match one at Toronto Stadium, Canada versus Bosnia and Herzegovina. Now, unlike the Canadian women, the men's side has never before played a World Cup game on home soil until now. Sportsnet analyst Craig Forrest is a former goalkeeper for the team.
4: Oh, man, it's going to be massive. I mean, I could be a puddle. Pretty spectacular. Not only just the, you know, the game itself, but the build up to it, the opening ceremonies, all that's going to be really, really well done and add a little bit of spice to it. And hopefully I can hold myself together.
3: Now, this is the first of six matches to be played in this city. The opening ceremony starts at 1:30, 90 minutes before kickoff. She'll be giving a high five to the world. Alanis Morissette will sing the national anthem before this big match. Also performing, Alessia Cara, Michael Bublé, Jesse Reyes, World Cup ambassador and actor Will Arnett will also make an appearance. And stateside, also a big day, the opening ceremony before the U.S. team takes on Paraguay at Los Angeles Stadium. The likes of Katy Perry, Future, Lisa, big list performing there. Reporting live, counting down to the FIFA World Cup here in Toronto. I'm Jamie Pulfer.
0: 680 News Time, 5:34. The fans attending Team Canada's first game of the tournament today at Toronto Stadium will be arriving hours before the 3 o'clock kickoff. And it appears they'll have to pack the sunscreen, not the rain ponchos. 680's Kevin Meisner joins us live from near the stadium, setting the scene. Good morning, Kevin.
5: Yeah, good morning, Catherine. Got to point out a gorgeous sunrise here over Toronto Stadium, despite a little bit of shower activity. Just beyond the grandstand seats here, I can actually see a silhouette of the CN Tower rising above the stadium against a beautiful orange sky. Absolutely perfect start to what will be the very first Team Canada men's World Cup game on home soil. Now, this entire area is sealed off and decked out in FIFA banners and World Cup 2026 signs, directing fans to and from the stadium, to and from transit. In fact, over on Fleet Street, right in front of the Fort York Armory, the pavement of the road has been covered in wooden decking, effectively creating a large new streetcar stop for the fans who are going to be heading to the game and to the fan fest this afternoon. Now, some showers are passing through right now, falling on me right now, but it should be football pitch perfect for Team Canada's first game this afternoon. Mix of sun and cloud expected, high of 28 degrees. Keep in mind that driving around this area will not be possible starting later on this morning. I've seen some signs here that do indicate that Lakeshore Boulevard is going to be shut down Bathurst to BC Drive starting at 10 o'clock this morning. Reporting live near Toronto Stadium, I'm Kevin Meisner.
2: 680 News Time, 5:36, and you heard Kevin alluding to those road closures there around Liberty Village and the exhibition grounds that are kicking in later this morning as thousands of people head to Toronto Stadium and Fort York neighborhood for Fan Fest. 680's Carl Hanske's on his way there and joins us live. Good morning, Carl.
6: Yeah, Paul, good morning. Maybe not the best day to drive to work. If you're on the road right now, don't worry.

0: you'll be fine. The closures don't kick in until later, but the big closures starting at 10 o'clock this morning until 8 o'clock tonight, Lakeshore will be shut down from British Columbia Drive all the way over to Bathurst as well. There'll be closures on chunks of other streets, like a section of Dufferin will be shut down, Strawn, Fleet Street, so on. The good news is there'll be more public transit. The TTC is increasing subway, streetcar, and bus service. GO Transit is adding on more trains today to accommodate the extra crowds. All the information you need on this is posted on our City News website. Good luck. Reporting live downtown, I'm Carl Hanske.
1: 6:30 News Time, 5:37. Canada's chances at this World Cup will depend largely on the health of their roster and the return of injured players. Our Simon Bennett is here live with the latest from the squad ahead of kickoff. Good morning, Simon.
2: Hey, Catherine. Good morning. Captain Alfonso Davies, he hasn't played for the national side in over a year because of a list of injuries, the latest a hamstring problem from his club team in Germany. Coach Jesse Marsch says an MRI looked good. Don't expect to see him today. A handful of key players trying to get healthy, including Moyes Bombido, who broke his leg in October. He's close and stayed on the roster at yesterday's deadline. James Sherman in Sportsnet Central.
3: It's great that Moyes Bombido is in this squad and available if needed on Friday. I'd be very surprised if we see him on Friday. If we see him, it means something's gone wrong. I think it's fair to say he's not there just yet.
2: Now, expectations? I think it would be a letdown if the red and white doesn't make it to the knockout stage. That's the word around the team. That would require them to do something they've never done at the World Cup. Win. 1986 in Mexico and 4 years ago in Qatar, both winless, is today the day. Reporting live, I'm Simon Bennett.
4: 6:30 News Time, 5:38. First responders and members of the public will gather on highway overpasses to pay tribute to an OPP officer killed in the line of duty this week. A procession will escort the body of Constable Tarun Bali from the coroner's office in North York to a funeral home in Thornhill. It's scheduled to leave around 10 this morning. It will travel westbound on the 401 from Kiel to the northbound 400 and then proceed eastbound on Highway 407, exiting at Yonge Street in Thornhill. The motorcade will be live-streamed on the OPP's YouTube page. Constable Bali was struck and killed by a vehicle Tuesday in the northern Ontario town of Hearst. An 18-year-old man from Hearst faces seven charges, including first-degree murder.
1: And the Toronto police officer killed during a raid at an apartment building is being remembered as an 18-year veteran of the force, a devoted father, and a hockey coach. Emergency Task Force member Mark Pinizzotto was shot yesterday morning while his team was carrying out a search warrant at a building near Black Creek Drive in Trithewey. The Toronto Star reports the 43-year-old is a familiar name in hockey circles, having spent many years as a coach with the Oakville Rangers and the Burlington Eagles. He briefly played professional hockey in Germany. Condolences for Pinizzotto have poured in from across the country. A 19-year-old suspect shot by another officer remains in hospital with critical injuries. Another suspect in the investigation that prompted the raid is still at large.
4: 6:30 News Time, 5:40.
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1: It's time for Rogers Xfinity Internet traffic and weather together on the ones. Here's Carrie Prunskis.
12: A lot's happening on the 401 eastbound through Mavis and the Collectors. The two right lanes are closed for construction, so it's a slow go heading through this stretch and some ramp closures in the area, the Mavis and Huron.

0: Ontario ramps to the eastbound 401 still closed. And then from approaching Yonge to east of Bayview, all collector lanes are shut down for construction. And just east of Bayview and the express, the left lane is blocked with a collision. So this is causing a huge backup already from Avenue to east of Bayview. Express lanes are jammed. We really need those collector lanes to reopen so we can loosen up some of these delays. Westbound on the 401 through Morningside in the collectors, two right lanes are closed for construction and no access from Morningside to the westbound 401. But other than that, the westbound 401 is in decent shape. Now on the QEW, there's construction both directions near Dixie. So eastbound QEW jammed from approaching here, Ontario, to Dixie. You're just getting through in a single left lane. And the westbound QEW is backed up from the 427 to approaching Dixie. Two left lanes are closed there. Ongoing construction on the 410 northbound is busy from Beauvais to Sandalwood. And the Beauvais and Sandalwood ramps to the northbound 410 are closed, as well as the ramps to Beauvais and Sandalwood. And on city streets, traffic spotter says northbound Kennedy is closed at St. Clair. Not sure why that section of northbound Kennedy is closed, but just keep that in mind if that's part of your travels. Get your car summer ready. 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And with the forecast, here's meteorologist Carl Lamb.
1: All right. Thanks, Carrie. Well, we have a few showers moving through, kind of right in line with the DVP and the 404. So it's right through Newmarket, headed towards areas near Markham, and then towards North York and right downtown. Just a quick burst of rain, more steady rain up towards Georgian Bay. But that's really about it for today. Otherwise, we'll have sun and cloud for the afternoon and a breezy westerly wind gusting up to about 40 to 50 kilometers per hour. But the humidity is a little more manageable today. Feels like 32 this afternoon because of a weak cold front moving through. So clear tonight in 18. Then for tomorrow, sunshine in 28. But if you're up in cottage country tomorrow, expect showers and storms in the afternoon. Right now, it is 20 at Pearson. Your guaranteed high is 27.
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3: Doug Ford's popularity rating is plunging.
2: City's Mark McAllister reports the premier's approval rating has dropped to the lowest level since he took office.
4: Ontario's premier, more than a year removed from winning the last election, is nowhere near where he once was. A look at his approval rating shows he was at 42% in 2018 before hitting a high of 69% in May of 2020. Fresh off winning a mandate to protect Ontario last March, 48% supported his work. But today, Ford receives just 21% from residents.
5: Things like the private plane didn't help, but at the same time, you know, you've got an Ontario economy that is struggling deeply.
4: Break down the numbers. The highest of all the categories is the 45% of those surveyed strongly disapproving of the premier's performance.
2: Ford isn't the only premier with a slumping approval rating. BC's David Eby and Alberta's Danielle Smith have also fallen to personal lows.
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3: We have some light rain in spots, 19 degrees in downtown Toronto. Good morning. I'm Catherine Jeté.
2: I'm Paul Cook. Here are the top stories this Friday morning.
3: The day is finally here. The first men's World Cup game on Canadian soil goes this afternoon right here in the city when Canada hosts Bosnia-Herzegovina. A big opening ceremony goes before the game featuring Alessia Cara, Michael Bublé, and many others. The game at Toronto Stadium doesn't start till 3, but the gates will open at 11 this morning. Road closures around Liberty Village and the Lakeshore begin at 10 a.m. And

0: A 19-year-old remains in hospital accused in the shooting death of a Toronto police officer during a raid yesterday. This as a procession carrying the body of an OPP officer killed on duty earlier this week is set to travel through GTA highways this morning.
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2: Hey, Catherine, and yes, 45,000 at Toronto Stadium this afternoon. The national men's side against Bosnia and Herzegovina in the group stage opener. Injury's the big story. Alphonso Davies, he's close but won't play today, most likely. Ishmael Coney was back practicing after that midweek fever. That's at 3 o'clock. The Hurricanes up 3-2 in the Stanley Cup final. Two power play goals of Andrei Svechnikov. They beat Vegas 4-2 in Raleigh. The Canes go for the cup. Game 6 Sunday in Vegas. Your Hart Trophy winner, Nikita Kucherov over the Lightning. It's Marlies Chicago. Game 1 of the Calder Cup. Finals, 8 o'clock on Sportsnet 360. The Jays are back after an off day. Alejandro Kirk to reporters in Buffalo last night. He expects to catch against the Yankees today. As Sportsnet 590 The Fan and Sportsnet have first pitch at 7:30, and it's a six-way share of the lead after the opening round of the RBC Canadian Open in Caledon, including Brooks Koepka and his first time north of the border since his live days in Mississauga's Matthew Anderson. Sports at 15 and 45 past every hour or any time at Sportsnet.ca.
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0: Prime Minister Mark Carney will start his day in Paris, where he's continuing his push to strengthen ties with Europe. Canadian press reporter Catherine Morrison says this is Carney's ninth visit to the continent since being sworn into office just over a year ago.
7: He will start off his six-day trip in Paris, where he'll meet with French President Emmanuel Macron. He'll then go to Ireland, where he will meet with Michel Martin, the head of government of Ireland, and Catherine Connolly, the president of Ireland. He will then make a more personal visit to County Mayo, where his grandparents lived until they immigrated to Canada in the 1920s.
0: Carney has been looking across the Atlantic for new and less volatile trade and security partnerships. He's set to wrap up the trip with the annual G7 Leader Summit in the French Alps. Coming up in 60 seconds, you'll hear traffic and weather together.
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0: It's time for Rogers Xfinity Internet traffic and weather together on the ones. Here's Carrie Prunskis.
10: This report is brought to you by the Distillery District. Well, we're looking at a huge backup on the eastbound 401 from the Allen to east of Bayview in the Express. That's where the left lane is blocked because of a collision. The reason the Express lanes are so terrible is because we had a full collector lane closure in this area because of construction. Now, they just cleared that. So eastbound 401 approaching Yonge and the collectors, all lanes have reopened here. So you can get into those collector lanes at the Allen, but if you miss the Allen, Allen. Unfortunately, you're going to be stuck here from the Allen to east of Bayview in the Express. And watch out for a stalled vehicle westbound on

0: The 401, it's approaching Nielsen and the collectors in the left lane. No delay here, so use extra caution. Also, the Morningside ramps to the westbound 401 still closed, and that's for construction. Westbound QEW, lane restrictions approaching Dixie. That's for construction as well, so it's jammed from the 427 to Dixie. And they're just in the process of clearing these lanes on the Toronto-bound QEW between Cawthra and Dixie. Still have two right lanes closed for construction, but they're removing the pylons, so it's jammed here from Mississauga Road to approaching Dixie on the eastbound QEW. And a couple of closures for the 410 northbound. The ramps to and from Beauverde and Sandalwood still closed for construction. A bit busy northbound 410 as you head past Beauverde. 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And with the extended forecast, here's Carl Lamb.
1: All right, so temperatures are getting up to 27 degrees today, and we will still have some humidity, but that cold front that moves for this afternoon will cut some of it, and we'll have a humidex around 32. But we do get a mix of sun and cloud as we go through the afternoon after a few of these morning rain showers. Conditions do improve for today. We will have a breezy westerly wind that could gust up to about 40 to 50 kilometers per hour, and then tonight down to 18. For tomorrow, sunny and 28, but there will be some rain showers and thunderstorms up in cottage country for the afternoon especially, and a gusty wind develops for tomorrow night. Then for Sunday, this is the real transition day. Rain showers, thunderstorms possible, and temperatures only getting up to 20, but they'll be falling as we go throughout the day because of that cold front that moves through. And by Sunday night, we're back into the temperatures where you can open the windows and have some fresher air in with a low of 10. Right now it is 20 at Pearson. Your guaranteed high is 27.
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4: A massive UFC event at the White House goes this weekend. A series of fighting matches will happen on the South Lawn, with the White House calling it a once-in-a-generation celebration of the American fighting spirit. U.S. Secretary of State Marco Rubio compares Sunday's event to the moon landing.
11: When President Kennedy announced that we were going to put a man on the moon and return him safely to the earth, no one thought that was possible, and we did it. We are a nation founded on doing what no one else dared to do and no one else aspired to do. And at some level, that's what this whole company, what UFC has been.
4: All of this is time to commemorate the 250th anniversary of the United States and is being held on President Trump's 80th birthday. Costs for the event, including the temporary arena, porta potties, and food, have been priced at more than $60 million. The National Park Service is contesting a lawsuit to block the event. This is 680 News Radio. Lots going on in this city over the weekend, and not just the World Cup. The Blue Jays are home to the Yankees starting today, with Canadian astronaut Jeremy Hansen throwing out the first pitch. It's Taste of Little League weekend, meaning the closure of College Street. The Portugal Day Parade is tomorrow. Mumford & Sons taking over Rogers Stadium tomorrow night. And the Toronto Tempo are set to play at Coca-Cola Coliseum on Sunday. Coming up in 60 seconds. It's a big day for Elon Musk. You'll hear the market minute.
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3: X set to start trading today with a $75 million IPO. Now, it was more than four times oversubscribed, so that suggests a pop of at least 25% on its first day of trading. The idea going into this, of course, market validation with big ambitions behind this company and the idea of dominating artificial intelligence and carrying humans to the moon and Mars. The stock will also determine whether CEO Elon Musk becomes the world's first trillionaire, with his fortune sitting at $970 billion as of yesterday, that according to Bloomberg. Now, the stock will be priced at $135 a share. On futures markets, arrows pointing up after those big gains across the board yesterday. Dow futures right now higher by 450 points. Yesterday, the Dow jumped by more than 900. The day before, it dropped by more than 900. S&P futures up by 47. NASDAQ futures higher by 176. The U.S. president says a deal with Iran is close, and the draft agreement apparently has 14 provisions. That includes the reopening of the Strait of Hormuz within 30 days. So the price for oil pulling back, it's down $3.59, 84.13. On Bay Street, the TSX coming off a gain of more than 500 points. Gold futures up by $134 now, 4,248. And our loonie is down 6.71 cents U.S. I'm Chris McCusker.
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2: Right now, downtown, it's mostly cloudy, 18 degrees. 680 News Radio is CFTR AM Toronto at 6 o'clock.
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12: It's Friday, June 12th. Good morning. I'm Paul Cook.
2: I'm Catherine Jette. Here's what's making news right now.
13: Toronto takes the FIFA World Cup spotlight. No scars, a power-packed opening ceremony before this Canadian match of epic proportions.
14: Toronto Stadium is all decked out in FIFA banners. Special signs are up for fans. Special transit areas set up. And the weather looks good for Team Canada's first game of the tournament.
15: Driving into the city may not be the best idea today. There will be road closures around Toronto Stadium, including a section of the lakeshore.
16: The body of a provincial police officer killed on the job this week is being escorted to a funeral home in Thornhill later this morning. First responders and complete strangers will line the procession route.
17: That Canada game just part of a huge sports weekend. The Carolina Hurricanes have taken a 3-2 lead in the Stanley Cup final, while it's Jays Yankees tonight at Rogers Center. Sports at 15.
3: U.S. markets set for big gains again today on word an end to the war in Iran could be close. And oil is trading just below $84. Business at 26.
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12: Rogers Xfinity Internet traffic and weather together on the ones. Carrie Prunskis is at the Traffic Center. Good morning, Carrie. Good.

0: Good morning, Paul. Well, we're looking at major delays on the eastbound 401 and the eastbound QEW. Eastbound 401 east of Bayview in the Express. Left lane is blocked with a collision, so that is causing a heavy backup from the Allen and the Express. You're barely moving through this stretch because all collector lanes approaching Yonge and the collectors were recently reopened, had been closed for a long time for construction. So a lot of people got stuck in these express lanes between the Allen and Bayview. That's why it's so jammed. And eastbound on the QEW, construction is just in the process of clearing through Cawthra. You're still reduced to a single left lane here, and a traffic spotter called to say it took half an hour to get from Mississauga Road to Cawthra on the eastbound QEW. So plan accordingly. Maybe eastbound Lakeshore would be better, possibly anything else. There's also construction westbound on the QEW approaching Dixie. Two left lanes are closed, so that's causing a delay from the 427. Your next traffic report is at 611. With a look at the forecast, here's meteorologist Carl Lamb.
1: All right, thanks, Carrie. Well, it is still a little wet out there this morning with some of those showers moving on through, but they're very light in nature. More of that rain is up toward areas up in Cottage Country. 27 is the guaranteed high for today. We will have a mix of sun and cloud as we go into the afternoon, especially since we have a cold front moving through, and that's going to leave a little bit of humidity behind. So 27 will feel like 32 this afternoon, but we do also have a westerly wind around 20 to 30 kilometers per hour. Gusts could be upwards of 40 to 50 at times, and then clear but still mild tonight with a low of 18. Right now it is 20 and mostly cloudy at Pearson. Your guaranteed high is 27.
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3: It's a beautiful day for the beautiful game. History will be made here in Toronto as the Canadian men's soccer team opens its FIFA World Cup campaign on home soil for the first time ever. A star-studded opening ceremony will welcome fans at Toronto Stadium ahead of Canada's historic match against Bosnia-Herzegovina.
2: The FIFA Fan Festival runs all weekend with watch parties planned at bars and restaurants. 680's Jamie Pulford.

0: has some advice.
1: To me, it's all about being optimistic. This is a Canadian team. That's a very good Canadian team with some stars who could become superstars with great World Cup performances. Mm. Be happy. Aim for the knockout rounds.
0: Now, the opening ceremony starts at 1:30, all before the 3 o'clock kickoff to the beautiful game. No scars, Alessia Cara set to perform along with the likes of Michael Bublé. Alanis Morissette will sing the national anthem. And this is the first of 6 matches happening here in the city. Stateside, another opening ceremony with Katy Perry leading that lineup. And that's before the U.S. takes on Paraguay at Los Angeles Stadium later on today. Reporting live, counting down to FIFA here in Toronto. I'm Jamie Pulfer.
2: 680 News Time, 6:05. Toronto Stadium opens to fans in less than 5 hours. And that's where we find 680's Kevin Meisner, who joins us live with need-to-know info for fans getting set to witness soccer history. Kevin.
3: Yeah, Paul, there's a lot of activity here at Toronto Stadium already this morning. These are the staff and volunteers who are going to be working the FIFA tournament. They're already starting their days here. One staffer, actually, I saw as she was walking to check in with her supervisor, wearing a red FIFA shirt accented with soccer ball earrings. They were great. The gates are going to open to fans around 11 o'clock this morning, kickoff 3 p.m. this afternoon. Game day parties are planned right across the city as well. FanFest, just a little bit east of here, will be packed for sure. We had some showers earlier this morning passing through this area, but I see sun poking through in the east at this hour. Things are expected to dry off quite a bit this morning, and a mix of sun and cloud this afternoon should be around 28 degrees as Team Canada hits the pitch for Game 1. Again, that is at a 3 p.m. kickoff. Outside Toronto Stadium, I'm Kevin Meisner.
4: 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World Cup road closures will go into effect shortly, and the TTC is ramping up service. 680's Carl Hanske joins us live from the Bentway in Fort York area. Carl.
5: Yeah, Catherine, I'm here by the FanFest zone, and actually I was just watching a guy. He's planning his trip back home. He's heading out to go to work today and then wondering how he's going to get back home, trying to plan his route because of all the road closures. The big one, all the road closures start at 10 o'clock this morning. Driving in right now, you'll be fine. You won't notice anything. It's when you're going home later that you'll notice it. The road closures from 10 a.m. to 8 p.m., and they include the big one, the Lakeshore, will be shut down completely from British Columbia Drive all the way over to Bathurst. So basically all through the exhibition area and beyond over to Bathurst. There's also going to be closures on sections of Strawn, of Fleet Street, of Dufferin, and so on and so forth throughout near the stadium and through the FanFest zone here all day long. It's going to be a bit of a mess. Drivers here tell me they're not anticipating. One guy actually told me he's going back home, he's going to work from home today. He doesn't want to bother with the trip home from this. Again, we have TTC has upped its bus, streetcar, and subway service today. Go Transit has increased Go Trains and Go Bus service today to help out. So if you're coming into the city, public transit probably is the best way to go. All the info you need is listed on our City News website. Reporting live down by Fort York in the FanFest zone, I'm Carl Hanske.
2: 680 News Time, 6:07. If Canada is to succeed on home soil, they need to do something they've never done at a Men's World Cup. Win a match. Expectations peaking along with injury concerns. 680 Simon Bennett's here live with the latest on the big game. Simon.
6: Hey, Paul. Yeah, the red and white didn't even score in Mexico 86. Still winless 4 years ago. Remember that Alfonso Davies historic first goal in Qatar? Canada's captain dealing with injuries for the last year. Coach Jesse Marsh says his latest hamstring issue is progressing. Don't expect to see him this afternoon. Davies just one of a handful trying to get healthy as the group stage begins. Sportsnet's James Sherman and Faisal Kamiza.
7: They're not full strength, but they're getting there, and where we were 3 months ago, yeah, we'll be very happy with that, I think.
8: Even 3 weeks ago, I think, yeah, with some perhaps, of the players. Yeah.
6: Now, who to watch for in Bosnia and Herzegovina? Fans of the Premier League or even AS Roma will know Edin Dzeko on the squad at 40 years old. Most think Canada can advance to the knockout stage for the first time, but how about a win first? Reporting live, I'm Simon Bennett.
4: 680 News Time, 6:08. Keeping hydrated at the FIFA Fan Festival could be challenging. City News reports people attending the event at Fort York and the Bentway yesterday found the taps shut off to the free public water stations. A City of Toronto spokesman says possible water quality issues at two of the refilling trailers near the fan zone were detected during pre-event testing. It says city staff are working with Toronto Public Health and FIFA to confirm the status of the trailers.
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2: Rogers, Xfinity Internet traffic and weather together on the ones. 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
7: And this report is brought to you by Pet Value. Eastbound on the 401 east of Bayview in the Express, the left lane is blocked, and this is due to a collision. It's a slow go on the eastbound 401, getting busy through Dixie and the Collectors and south of Pearson in the Express, and then traffic is completely jammed from the Allen to east of Bayview in the Express. So get into the Collector lanes at that transfer at the Allen, and you'll save yourself a lot of time. It's just awful in those Express lanes. Westbound on the 401, watch out for a stalled vehicle. It's approaching Nielsen and the Collectors, partially in the left lane. Now, it looks like a tow truck is just arriving here, so that's good, giving a little more attention to it. Again, this is West 401, just before Nielsen in the Collectors. Westbound on the QEW, approaching Dixie, the two left lanes are closed for construction. It's in the process of clearing, but you have a delay here from the 427 to Dixie. And eastbound on the QEW, it's extremely slow from Mississauga Road to east of Cawthra. Two right lanes still closed for construction, but crews are picking up the pylons, and apparently the Dixie ramp to the eastbound QEW is still closed for that road work. MTO is reporting a stalled vehicle eastbound on the 403 at Waterdown Road. That's blocking the right lane. Not much of a delay, so just be careful through that stretch. 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With the forecast, here's meteorologist Carl Lamb.
8: All right. Well, any of those rain showers that we had earlier this morning have started to fizzle away, and so we're just left with mostly cloudy conditions now across the GTA. What is on the way, though, is a cold front, and that's going to lower a little bit of humidity. It doesn't eliminate it, but it kind of gets at least some of it out of here. So we'll have temperatures getting up to 27 today, but it will feel like 32, and then we should have a mix of sun and cloud for the afternoon, especially if you're headed to Toronto Stadium this afternoon for 3 o'clock, and then tonight down to 18 degrees, clear and still on the warmer side. But then for tomorrow, sunshine and 28, but showers and storms up in cottage country, especially for your Saturday. Right now it is 20 at Pearson. Your guaranteed high is 27.
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2: You'll see signs of support on some of the highway overpasses in the North End this morning. The body of a fallen provincial police officer is being escorted to a funeral home in Thornhill.
6: 680's Charlene Close has more.
9: First responders and complete strangers will gather on highway overpasses to pay tribute to OPP Constable Tarun Bali. A procession escorting his body from the coroner's office on Keele Street in North York to a funeral home in Thornhill is expected to begin around 10 this morning. It will travel westbound on the 401 from Keele to the northbound 400, then eastbound on the 407, getting off at Yonge Street in Thornhill. Constable Bali, who grew up in Brampton, was struck and killed by a vehicle Tuesday in the northern Ontario town of Hearst. An 18-year-old man from Hearst faces several charges, including first-degree murder. I'm Charlene Close.
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0: Yes, it is Friday. A few rain showers this morning, then a mix of sun and cloud this afternoon. Our guaranteed high 27 with a humidex of 32. Good morning. I'm Paul Cook.
1: I'm Catherine Jette. Here are the top stories right now.
0: Toronto's soccer moment has arrived. In less than 9 hours, Canada plays its first ever World Cup match on home soil. First of six World Cup games to be played at a renovated and expanded Toronto stadium. It opens at 11 this morning with a star-studded opening ceremony at 1:30 ahead of the historic match against Bosnia-Herzegovina. Grammy Award-winning Canadian pop star Alanis Morissette will perform the Canadian national anthem. World Cup traffic restrictions kick in starting at 10 this morning until 8 tonight, and a new Fleet Street Transit Hub will serve as the main drop-off and pickup point for fans heading to both Toronto Stadium and the FIFA Fan Festival, with extra service on the 509 Harbourfront and 511 Bathurst streetcars.
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9: Hey, Paul, and yes, it is the red and white to face Bosnia and Herzegovina this afternoon to open Canada's group stage at Toronto. Injury notes, Moise Bombido working his way to match fitness after a fractured tibia in October. Not quite there, but he did make the roster at the deadline yesterday. Alfonso Davies also getting close. Don't expect to see him today. Kickoff at 3. Also today, it's USA-Paraguay in L.A. Two matches to start yesterday. Mexico beat South Africa 2-0. South Korea over Czechia 2-1. Hey, the Carolina Hurricanes could win the cup on Sunday. Up 3-2 in the Stanley Cup Final. It took Game 5 of Vegas 4-2. Jordan Staal has scored in all five games. Andrei Svechnikov with a pair. Brandon Bussy, another win in net, replacing Freddie Anderson. And for the Golden Knights, William Karlsson got dinged. It looks like he's done with the series. Game 6 Sunday. Your Hart Trophy winner, Tampa's Nikita Kucherov. Game 1 of the Calder Cup Finals tonight. The Marlies face Chicago on the road at 8 o'clock on Sportsnet 360. Welcome back, Alejandro Kirk, we think. Speaking to reporters, while with AAA Buffalo, said he's expected to play tonight in Toronto against the Yankees, even if he wasn't supposed to reveal that yet. Yankees Jays, 7:30 on Sportsnet, 590 The Fan in Sportsnet, and it's a six-way share of the lead after round one of the RBC Canadian Open in Caledon, including Brooks Koepka and Mississauga's Matthew Anderson. 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
0: He's being remembered as a devoted father of two and a dedicated Toronto police officer. 43-year-old Mark Pinizzotto was fatally struck in an exchange of gunfire early yesterday morning during a raid at an apartment building in North York. He was an 18-year veteran of the force, and the Toronto Star reports he spent many years as a hockey coach with the Oakville Rangers and the Burlington Eagles, also briefly playing for a professional hockey team in Germany. Condolences are pouring in from across the country. A 19-year-old suspect shot by police remains in hospital with critical injuries while officers are searching for a second suspect. Events this weekend endless in the city. The Jays and Yankees are here all weekend, and the Toronto Tempo and Atlanta Dream are at Coca-Cola Coliseum Sunday. This is also Taste of Little Italy weekend. College Street will be closed between Bathurst and Shaw Streets. It's a big show at Rogers Stadium Saturday. Mumford & Sons and then Machine Gun Kelly at RBC Amphitheater on Sunday. The Ride to Conquer Cancer starts at Sherway Gardens tomorrow, ending in Niagara on the Lake on Sunday. A full list of what's on this weekend posted at toronto.citynews.ca.
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1: Rogers Xfinity Internet traffic and weather together on the ones. 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
2: This report is brought to you by the Big Apple. Eastbound on the 401, we have construction, or rather a collision, east of Bayview and the Express. It's blocking the left lane, but there was construction in this area in the collectors overnight, but it extended into the morning hours, so it really caused this huge backup in the Express lanes. Now, first busy on the eastbound 401 from the 410 to the 427 Express and collectors, and then getting busy from Islington to the 400, a bit slower in the Express lanes there, and then you're at a crawl from the Allen to east of Bayview in the Express, so you have to get into the collector lanes if you can at the Allen. Otherwise, you're going to just be stuck in this express lane delay. Westbound on the 401, approaching Nielsen and the collectors. Left lane is blocked. A stalled vehicle here. Traffic spotters say it has a flat tire. There's a tow truck on scene. No delay, so just be careful here, West 401, as you're coming up to Nielsen in the collectors. Construction on the QEW in both directions in Mississauga. Eastbound QEW, it is jam-packed from approaching Mississauga Road towards Cawthra. They're just clearing these lanes in the two right lanes for this construction. So it's in the process of wrapping up, but it's just taking a long time. Westbound QEW jammed as well from the 427 to approaching Dixie. That's where the two left lanes are closed for construction. If you're heading southbound on the 410, no problems. It's just getting busy approaching Sandalwood to Beauvaird. And last we heard from traffic spotters on city streets, had a closure northbound on Kennedy at St. Clair. Traffic spotter wasn't sure why it was closed. If you're there and could update us, star 680 is the number to call. Try the Big Apple's famous apple bread.

0: pies made right before your eyes, and apple cider from the 401 Cider Brewery. Look for the big red apple off the 401 at exit 497 or thebigapple.ca. With the extended forecast, here's Carl Lamb.
1: All right. Thanks, Carrie. So we have mostly cloudy conditions out there right now. Still humid. We are waiting for the cold front to move through this afternoon. It's a weak one, so it doesn't really cool us down all that much, but 27 is a guaranteed high. Humidex around 32 today, so a bit more manageable than especially what we had yesterday. And then sun and cloud, and we'll have a westerly wind kind of keeping things fresh today, down to 18 for tonight. So warm, but cooler. And then for tomorrow, sunshine and 28, still a little bit of humidity, but also rain showers and thunderstorms up in cottage country especially. And then for Sunday, a big change on the way. Steady rain at times, especially through the afternoon, and 20 for the high. And then by the evening and overnight, down to 10 degrees as that very strong cold front moves through. Right now, it is 20 at Pearson. Feels like 26. Your guaranteed high is 27.
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3: In this morning's entertainment update, a Canadian actor is joining the cast of an upcoming sequel and a first look at a new Pixar film.
7: Where is the tuna?
8: We have our first teaser for Disney's and Pixar's Gatto. The new animated film follows the adventures of a Venetian cat named Nero. Mark Ruffalo and Lawrence Fishburne lead the voice cast. Gatto lands in theaters on March 5th, 2027. Disney is the parent company of Pixar and ABC News.
9: I just really enjoy being a housemaid.
8: Paul Anthony Kelly is headed to the big screen. The love story actor will be making his feature film debut in The Housemaid's Secret. Kelly will play Douglas opposite Kirsten Dunst and Sydney Sweeney in the sequel to 2025's The Housemaid. The film hits theaters on December 17th, 2027.
10: Oh, that's me.
8: The Love Hypothesis has a release date. The new romance film starring Lily Reinhart and Tom Bateman will premiere on Prime Video on September 23rd. Michelle Franz and ABC News.
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13: When the backdrop's gotta give main character energy. When the balloons have to blow up the vibe. When the cap simply cannot clash with her manicure. From graduations to prom parties. When it's gotta be right, Party City.
3: Now, the Dynamic Market Minute with 680 Business Analyst Chris McCusker. Good morning, Chris.
14: Well, good morning, Paul. The U.S. President says an end to the war in Iran is close. And if this sounds familiar, it's because it is. CNN says Donald Trump has said this at least 39 times since the war started in February. Now, this time might be different. The draft agreement reportedly includes 14 provisions, including the reopening of the Strait of Hormuz within 30 days. And then an official with the G7 says a deal could be signed as soon as Sunday. The price for oil pulling back in anticipation of an end to the 100-day war, which, of course, has caused the biggest supply shock in history. The price for oil right now down $3.31, $84.41 a barrel. That is a pullback of 3.7%. Now on Wall Street, markets are set for more gains today after solid gains across the board. Dow futures right now up by 322 points. S&P futures higher by 36. NASDAQ futures higher by 135. So Iran has something to do with this, but shares in SpaceX also set to start trading today. It's on track to be the biggest IPO ever. It's raised more than double the total proceeds from the previous 71 IPOs this year. Bay Street coming off a gain of more than 500 points. Gold futures right now up by $122 to $4,236. I'm Chris McCusker.
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3: Right now, 20 degrees and cloudy, 680 News Time, 6:30.
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2: It's Friday, June 12th. Good morning. I'm Catherine Jeté.
3: I'm Paul Cook. Here's what's making news right now.
21: A historic match for this country and massive moment for this city. We've got the full opening ceremony before the FIFA World Cup kicks off here today.
22: Toronto Stadium is World Cup ready with the new grandstands now draped in FIFA 2026 banners. The weather should be great when Team Canada touches turf here this afternoon.
23: Road closure day, including an entire section of Lakeshore.
24: I'm probably in a scooter to work.
25: Or take transit instead of the car.
26: A devastating week for the policing community in this province. We're learning more about the Toronto officer killed Thursday as preparations continue for an OPP officer's funeral.
27: Lots more coming up on the Canada game. The Hurricanes are up 3-2 in the Stanley Cup final. And are the Jays getting Captain Kirk back tonight against the Yankees? Sports at 45.
14: U.S. markets set for more gains today on a potential end to the war in Iran and the price for oil trading just above $84. Business said 56.
3: It's time, 6:31.
2: It's time for Rogers Xfinity Internet traffic and weather together on the ones. Here's Carrie Prunskis.
0: Okay, that construction eastbound on the 401 east of Bayview in the Express has cleared. Thankfully, a slow drive on the eastbound 401 from the 410 to the 400, alternately express and collectors, and then a slow go from the Allen to Bayview, alternating express and collectors. It was actually a collision in the express, but we had construction in the collectors. Oh, what a morning so far. But those residual delays still from the Allen to Bayview, alternating express and collectors. Westbound 401, that problem approaching Nielsen and the collectors has cleared. Now, MTO still reporting the morning side ramps to westbound 401 closed for construction. We'll give them a shout, see if that's still the case. And then you have delays west 401 from the 404 to Bayview and the express, and it's busy to Yonge if you're in the collectors. Westbound on the QEW approaching Dixie, they're just clearing this construction from the two left lanes, so it's still backed up from the the 427. That's why the southbound 427 is jammed up heading towards the QEW. And on the eastbound QEW approaching Cawthra, looks like that construction has wrapped up finally, but still a delay here on the eastbound QEW as you approach

0: Mississauga Road to approaching Cawthra. Your next report is at 6:41. With the forecast, here's Carl Lamb.
1: All right, mostly cloudy conditions out there this morning and still pretty soupy in terms of that humidity. So 20 feels like 26 out of Pearson right now. We're going up to 27 for the guaranteed high today, feeling like 32. Now, we do have a cold front moving through this afternoon, so it helps to kind of bring in some more sunshine. It also increases the wind out of the west around 20 to 30 kilometers per hour, but gusts to about 40 to 50. And then tonight, it'll be mild but clear with a low of 18. Right now, it's 20 at Pearson. Your guaranteed high is 27.
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3: History will be made today in this city when the first men's World Cup match ever to be played in Canada kicks off at Toronto Stadium. After nearly a decade of planning and preparation, our moment in the global soccer spotlight has arrived.
2: We'll have a live report from the stadium and from the FanFest grounds at Fort York in a moment, but we begin our coverage with 680's Jamie Pulfer getting us set for the tournament and today's epic opening ceremony. Jamie.
4: Yeah, Paul, here we go. This is considered the most historic match in the history of the Canadian men's team. The first ever World Cup match played on home soil by the team. Also a mega moment for the city. The first of six matches at Toronto Stadium. Kickoff is 3 p.m. against Bosnia and Herzegovina. But can they win? Sportsnet's Craig Forrest is a former goalkeeper for the team.
5: I think they're going to come out flying against Bosnia. I really do. I've got this feeling that they're just going to take the game to them and they're going to find the back of the net. Once they get that first one, it's going to settle them down. And I think there's going to be more to come. Mm-hmm.
4: The excitement starts at 1:30, though, with the opening ceremony. Alanis Morissette has been tapped to sing the national anthem and so many other performances. Jessie Reyez with Aliana set to perform their World Cup anthem song, Illuminate. Alessia Cara and Michael Bublé also in that lineup. According to FIFA, the ceremony will take fans on a journey across Canada. Stateside, another star-packed opening ceremony at Los Angeles Stadium before the U.S. takes on Paraguay. Reporting live and counting down to the FIFA World Cup here in Toronto, I'm Jamie Pulfer.
3: 680 News Time, 6:35. Weather conditions should be pretty well perfect today for Canada's first game of the tournament. 680's Kevin Meisner joins us live from near the stadium as the excitement ramps up. Kevin.
6: Yeah, Catherine, I would describe it as a sense of nervous excitement here in the air just outside Toronto Stadium. That's among the hundreds of FIFA staff and volunteers I see arriving now to start their days and effectively start this tournament. Many with smiles on their faces. Now, the beauty of the city of Toronto and indeed Canada is this tournament being held here in our country affords many of us the opportunity to cheer two or more teams. Now, Katagay, for example, is originally from Turkey, but he says today he is proudly wearing his Team Canada football jersey.
7: Yeah, I'm so excited, and also Canada is very excited for this tournament as well. So let's see. Hopefully it will be a great tournament for us.
6: Now, Toronto Stadium looks World Cup ready with the new North and South grandstands draped in red FIFA banners. I'm told the gates are going to be opening at 11 o'clock this morning for fans. The weather looks good when Team Canada touches the turf here around 3 this afternoon. Mix of sun and cloud and a high of 28. Outside Toronto Stadium, I'm Kevin Meisner.
2: 680 News Time, 6:36. People attending World Cup events and those just trying to get to and from work will have some road closures to keep in mind starting later this morning. 680's Carl Hanske's near the FanFest grounds at Fort York and joins us live. Carl.
8: Yeah, Paul, game day means it's road closure day, including an entire section of Lakeshore here from British Columbia Drive to Bathurst from 10 a.m. to 8 p.m. For drivers coming into and out of the downtown, that means
9: it's a lot of delays, a lot of confusion. People don't know where they're going, so you're behind them when you know where you're going, and it's a little frustrating.
10: Yeah, no, it is kind of a bit of a mess out here.
8: So a good day to consider other alternatives to driving.
10: I'm probably going to take scooter to a GO train and then scooter to work.
11: No car.
10: Yeah, no car. Avoid it as much as I can.
8: Now, the TTC has increased subway, streetcar, and bus service today. GO has also increased its train and bus service. All the traffic and transit info you need is on our City News website. Good luck. Reporting live out at the FIFA Fan Watch Zone by Fort York, I'm Carl Hanske.
3: 6:30 News Time, 6:37. Expectations are the highest they've ever been for the men's national team, even though they've never won a World Cup match and are dealing with a list of injuries. Our Simon Bennett has the latest as the countdown to the opener continues. Simon.
11: Catherine, winless indeed over six matches in Men's World Cup play. 86 in Mexico and 4 years ago in Qatar. Canada's top star then and now, Alfonso Davies, has been mostly off the pitch for the last year. His latest hamstring issue improving, according to coach Jesse Marsh. There are a number of guys who are, quote, available, if not until later in the tournament. But Bosnia and Herzegovina have the same issue. Sportsnet's James Sharman.
12: Yeah, it's funny. We're so fixated on Canada's injury issues, right? Every team has them, including Bosnia, a team without that much depth.
11: Now, scoring is a problem that Canada will need to fix if they're to move past the group stage, which many think they can do. Jonathan David and Kyle Larin, 1-2 in the nation's all-time goals list, but both in big slumps recently. A pair from the penalty spot by David in their March friendly with Iceland might be a sign of better times to come. Reporting live, I'm Simon Bennett.
2: 680 News Time, 638. The entire GTA is getting on board with the World Cup. Official watch parties are planned in just about every community from east to west. The town of Ajax is hosting one at the fairgrounds. Big screens are also set up at Mississauga's Celebration Square and Brampton's Garden Square. Vaughan, Markham, and Richmond Hill are also joining the party, plus countless others. 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
13: Hey, Eva Fragiscato's here to tell you about my girls' night out watching the hit Broadway musical Anne Juliet. 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Anne Juliet is on now through August 30th at the Royal Alexandra Theater.
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3: It's time for Rogers Xfinity Internet. Traffic and weather together on the ones. Here's Carrie Prunskis.
18: This report is brought to you by Loblaws. Eastbound on the 401, a collision recently cleared near Bayview. There was also overnight construction that took a long time to clear. That was near Bayview and the collectors. So all told, eastbound 401, it is very slow from Dixie across the city to Bayview, alternating express and collectors. Westbound on the 401, the Morningside ramps to that route have fully reopened. So no closures on the westbound 401, except for that long-term construction through White's and at Port Union, but that's not causing a delay now. It is busy from the 404 to Bayview and the Express and to Young if you're in the collectors. From the traffic center, here's Craig Gear.
19: Some great news here on the QEW, both directions. We had construction around Dixie each way, and it's all been cleared away. So Toronto-bound QEW, that is slow about North Shore to Fairview. Then you get a nice long break, a leftover volume from that construction from about Mississauga Road to here, Ontario, but past that point, it's all pretty nice. Westbound, we had delays from the 427, but not anymore. That construction at Dixie's all clear, and everything's really great now on the westbound QEW in its entirety. Leaving the QEW eastbound onto the 403, it kind of jams up still from that QEW join all the way through to Dundas as you get into the narrow two-lane stretch. That's because people were bailing off of the QEW to avoid the construction delays, but you shouldn't have to do that any longer as the construction's all wrapped up. Get 20,000 points at Shoppers Drug Mart when you open your PC Optimum app, shop, scan, and earn. That's a $20 value on now, conditions in app. Here's the forecast with Carl Lamb.
1: All right, good morning, Craig. Well, temperatures are getting up to a guaranteed high of 27 today. We'll have a humidex around 32, so the humidity is still there. It's just not as aggressive.

0: aggressive as it was yesterday, and that westerly wind certainly helps around 20 to 30 and gusts up to about 40 to 50 kilometers per hour. So sun and cloud as we go through the rest of the day. And then we do have mild conditions tonight, 18 for the low. But then for tomorrow, it's sunny and 28. Still going to deal with some humidity, but also there will be showers and storms up in cottage country, especially if you're closer to Georgian Bay and then headed over towards Algonquin too. It's pretty unsettled up north tomorrow. Right now, it is 20 at Pearson. Your guaranteed high is 27.
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2: It's been a devastating week for the policing community in this province with the deaths of a Toronto police officer yesterday and an OPP officer on Tuesday.
1: 680's Charlene Close has more on how both officers are being remembered.
3: The lights on the iconic CN Tower dimmed in honor of Constable Mark Pinizzotto. The 43-year-old with 18 years on the job was shot to death during an early morning raid in the Trethewey and Black Creek Drives area. Clayton Campbell is the president of the Toronto Police Association.
4: It's a devastating day for our family, the Toronto Police family. He was also a father, husband, and their family's devastated right now.
3: Pinizzotto's death comes just 2 days after OPP Constable Tarun Bali was killed in Northern Ontario. A procession escorting his body from the coroner's office in North York to a funeral home in Thornhill is set to leave around 10 this morning. Complete strangers and first responders are expected to line the route, which includes the 401, 400, and 407. I'm Charlene Close.
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2: It's mostly cloudy, 19 degrees in downtown Toronto. Good morning. I'm Catherine Jeté.
1: I'm Paul Cook. Here are the top stories this Friday morning.
2: It's finally here, Toronto's moment in the soccer spotlight as Team Canada takes on Bosnia and Herzegovina today in the first Men's World Cup game ever to be played on Canadian soil. The game is at 3, a massive pregame ceremony goes at 1:30. Some traffic disruptions to keep in mind with thousands heading to Toronto Stadium and Fan Fest at Fort York. Road closures will take effect later this morning around Liberty Village and the Lakeshore. And honoring two police officers killed in the line of duty, a procession will today take the body of the OPP officer killed in Northern Ontario to a funeral home in Thornhill. And the CN Tower was dimmed overnight in memory of the Toronto officer shot during a raid.
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9: Catherine, it's finally here. Canada against Bosnia and Herzegovina at Toronto Stadium. Injuries to big talk around the club, though. Alfonso Davies close. Or closer, but don't expect to see him today. Same for Moise Bombido, who is on the roster still. Kickoff, 3 o'clock. The other match for day two, it's a 9 o'clock start for the USA against Paraguay. Yesterday, Mexico beat South Africa 2-0 to start the tournament. Big comeback for South Korea, 2-1 over Czechia. The Carolina Hurricanes are a win away from their first Stanley Cup in 20 years. Up 3-2 in the final, Jordan Staal scored again. Andrei Svechnikov with a pair as the Canes beat Vegas 4-2. Brendan Bussey got the winning goal again. Freddie Anderson didn't dress. Game 6 in Sin City Sunday. As Nikita Kucherov is your Hart Trophy winner. The Calder Cup final starts tonight. The Marlies face the Wolves in Chicago, 8 o'clock on Sportsnet 360. Good news for the Jays. After his rehab game with AAA Buffalo, Alejandro Kirk told reporters he expects to catch tonight for Toronto while admitting he probably wasn't supposed to tell anyone. Game 1 against the Yankees at Rogers Center, 7:30 on Sportsnet 590. The Fan and Sportsnet. Round 2 of the RBC Canadian Open. 6 share the lead to start the day after the first round, including Mississauga's Matthew Anderson, who found himself in that share on the day's first last group.

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0: What's up? Alien here. You know, from space. And... Whoa, I'm loving people's reactions to the news that Lotto Max now has more chances to win, with 15 new prizes of $100,000 on the next draw. Woo! See? She also can't believe that the next jackpot is $15 million. But it's real. Believe it.
1: Oh, alien!
0: Way ahead of you, buddy. Already bought my ticket.
2: More prizes, more chances. Believe it. Lotto Max.
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4: Security officials are ready for one of the biggest operations this city's ever seen with the World Cup in town. City's Leah Johansson has more from outside City Hall.
5: Now, police say this is also the longest continuous operational period, requiring the largest deployment of officer in their history. They will actually be working with other officers from other countries as well to manage international fan groups during the World Cup. Officers from abroad will be in plain clothes, sharing intelligence on their own country's fan bases to help police respond if anything happens. And while some of these foreign officers will be embedded within their fan groups, others will be inside the new state-of-the-art command center. That command center, of course, kind of linking all of the emergency and essential services in Toronto under one roof, including, you know, paramedics, fire, hospital staff, Toronto Water and Hydro even, as well as transit officials.
4: Security staff will be monitoring crowd size and using traffic cameras and drones to ensure everyone is safe. Coming up in 60 seconds, you'll hear traffic and weather together.
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4: It's time for Rogers Xfinity Internet. Traffic and weather together on the ones. Here's Carrie Prunskis.
9: This report is brought to you by Frank Leo. Eastbound on the 401, traffic is heavy from south of Pearson to the 400 in the Express, and delays to Keele if you're in the collectors. But it is looking so much better now between the Allen and Bayview. We had earlier problems, construction and a collision, but all cleared now, so it looks like those delays have really improved. Westbound on the 401, just a bit busy from the 404 to Bayview in the Express. After that, it looks to be in good shape. From the traffic center, here's Craig Gere.
10: Just volume on my end as well, but Toronto Van QBW is slow about North Shore to Fairview. Then you get a nice long break all the way for the rest of it up to the 427. It does slow on the eastbound Gardner about Humber Bridge to pass Jameson, slowly filling in here. A DVP north is great. Same with the 404 southbound. Pretty empty as well, just a bit slow approaching Shepherd to south of Lawrence, but it's not as jam-packed as it normally is. And then the rest is good. West Gardner's great. And also mentioning that westbound QEW is pretty decent as well now that the construction's gone around Dixie, but it does start to slow about Ford Drive to Trafalgar. 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With the forecast, here's Carl Am.
11: All right, so today we had a few of those showers early this morning. It will be drier as we go throughout the day and also a little bit humid, but we lose some of the humidity because there's a cold front moving through today. So 27 feels like 32, and then it's sun and cloud, especially as we go through the afternoon today. Down to an overnight low of 18, so cooler, but not entirely refreshing just yet. Then for tomorrow, sunshine and 28, but we will have thunderstorms and rain showers up in Cottage Country too. So heads up for those headed up north tomorrow. Have an extra plan ready to go in case you get caught in some of those rain showers. And it will get pretty gusty for tomorrow evening. Then for Sunday, this is our pivot point where we go from cloudy conditions with rain showers and 20 degrees. Then that cold front, this is a stronger one for Sunday, slam through. And Sunday night, we're down to 10. You can give the air conditioners a break. Right now, it is 20 at Pearson. Your guaranteed high is 27.
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4: 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The World Cup isn't the only major event taking place in the city this weekend. 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
15: Beginning today, the Blue Jays host the New York Yankees at Rogers Center. Tonight's first game begins at 7:37, and Canadian astronaut Jeremy Hansen will be throwing the ceremonial first pitch. The Jays dropped a message on social media for fans reminding them to plan ahead, leave extra travel time, and take public transportation. College Street will be closed between Bathurst and Shaw beginning today until Monday morning for the Taste of Little Italy. The Portugal Day Parade is tomorrow and will shut down portions of St. Clair Avenue West and Oakwood from 8 in the morning until 2 in the afternoon. Mumford & Sons take over Rogers Stadium on Saturday, and MGK will be at RBC Amphitheatre on Sunday. You can visit toronto.citynews.ca for a full list of events. I'm Eva Fragiscatos.
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1: And now the Dynamic Market Minute. Here is Chris McCusker.
2: Well, Catherine, details continue to trickle out about a potential deal for an end to the war in Iran. So a news agency in Iran says the draft agreement has 14 provisions, and that includes the reopening of the Strait of Hormuz, along with the release of $24 billion in frozen Iranian assets. What we are hearing is that I's still need to be dotted and T's still need to be crossed. U.S. futures, though, moving higher after those big gains yesterday. So Dow futures right now higher by 273. S&P futures higher by 30 points. NASDAQ futures up by 103. Another thing that maybe is giving a lift to pre-market, shares in SpaceX set to make their debut today, starting at $135 a share. Now, this is seen as a critical test for the $1.8 trillion rocket, satellite, and artificial intelligence company, and to a degree, a test for its CEO, Elon Musk, as well.

0: On Bay Street, the TSX coming off a gain of more than 500 points. Gold futures bouncing off a fresh low for the year, up by $124 to $4,237. Oil is moving lower on the news around Iran. Right now down $3 to $84.75 a barrel. And then the Canadian dollar is still close to its lowest level this year. It's down by about a tenth of a cent, 71.5 cents U.S. And there will be no ribbon cutting for the $6.4 billion Gordie Howe Bridge between Windsor and Detroit today. The bridge was paid for by Canadian taxpayers, but the U.S. president reportedly still has issues with its costs and control. No alternative opening date has been announced. At the Business Center, I'm Chris McCusker.
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7: Right now, downtown, it's mostly cloudy, 19 degrees. 680 News Radio is CFTR 8.

0: Right now, downtown, it's mostly cloudy, 19 degrees. 680 News Radio is CFTR AM Toronto. 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
2: Friday, June 12th. Good morning. I'm Paul Cook.
0: I'm Catherine Jeté. Here's what's making news right now.
3: Countdown to the FIFA World Cup match here in Toronto. A star-studded opening ceremony before a mega sporting moment for this country.
4: Toronto Stadium is all decked out in FIFA banners. Special signs are up for fans. Special transit areas set up. And the weather looks good for Team Canada's first game of the tournament.
5: Game day in the city means major road closures around Toronto Stadium, including a chunk of the lakeshore. But there's also increased public transit.
6: People across the GTA and the country are coming together for the families of two police officers killed in the line of duty this week.
7: More to come in the big match at Toronto Stadium. The Canes are up 3-2 in the Stanley Cup Final. And is Kirk back for the Jays tonight? Sports at 15.
8: U.S. futures signal a winning start to the trading day. Shares in SpaceX are set to debut, and the price for oil is trading just below $85. Business at 26.
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2: Rogers, Xfinity, internet traffic and weather together on the ones. Here's Carrie Pronskis.
9: A busy drive on the eastbound 401. Delays from south of Pearson to the 400 in the Express, and it's slow to Keele if you're in the collectors. Bit of a bunch up from Bayview to Leslie in the Express. A much better drive on the westbound 401. Just seeing a bit of volume from the 404 to Leslie. That's mainly in the Express. From the traffic center, here's Craig Gear.
10: Some volume delays going on the eastbound QEW between here, Ontario and Dixie still, and then eastbound Garner from Humber Bridge to east of Jamison, and the southbound 404 DVP is slow from approaching Shepherd to south of Lawrence, and the westbound QEW a bit slow between Ford Drive and Trafalgar. Here's the forecast now with Carl Lamb.
11: Okay, so we've got temperatures today getting up to a guaranteed high of 27 degrees, but the humidex will be up to about 32. We do have a cold front moving through, so it does kind of knock the humidity out a little bit. It doesn't flush it out completely, but we'll still keep an eye on it to see how it fares, especially through the afternoon. Sun and cloud today, and then we do have a westerly wind that'll pick up. Gusts could be to 40 to 50 kilometers per hour later today. And then for tonight, we're down to an overnight low of 18 under a clear sky, so not super cool just yet, but changes are on the way. Right now, it's 22 already at Pearson. Feels like 29. Your guaranteed high is 26.
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2: 8 years almost to the day since Canada learned we're going to be hosting games during the 2026 World Cup. The day is finally here. The first men's World Cup game ever to be played on Canadian soil is now just hours away, right here in this city.
0: We'll have all the news fans and drivers can use in a moment, but our coverage of the global soccer tournament begins with 680's Jamie Pulfer, who joins us live as World Cup fever takes over the GTA. Jamie.
3: Yeah, has it ever, Catherine? The gravity of this moment, massive as this city takes the FIFA World Cup wheel, hosting match one at Toronto Stadium, Canada versus Bosnia and Herzegovina. Now, unlike the Canadian women, the men have never played a World Cup game on home soil until now. Sportsnet analyst Craig Forrest is the team's former goalkeeper.
12: Oh, man, it's going to be massive. I mean, I could be a puddle. Pretty spectacular. Not only just the, you know, the game itself, but the build up to it. The opening ceremonies, all that's going to be really, really well done and add a little bit of spice to it. And hopefully I can hold myself together.
3: The first of six matches to be played in this city. The opening ceremony starts at 1:30, 90 minutes before kickoff. 'Cause I've got-

0: The fans attending Team Canada's first game of the tournament today at Toronto Stadium will be arriving hours before the 3 o'clock kickoff, and it appears they'll have to pack the sunscreen, not the rain ponchos. 680's Kevin Meisner joins us live from near the stadium this morning, setting the scene. Kevin.
1: Yeah, Paul, and this day started with a gorgeous sunrise here over Toronto Stadium. Just beyond the grandstand seats, I could actually see a silhouette of the CN Tower against the rising sun and the orange sky. The entire area is decked out in FIFA banners this morning, the World Cup 2026 signs directing fans to the stadium and to and from transit here as well. I caught up with Maddie, who lives just steps away over in Liberty Village, where his condo patio is also decked out, draped in Canadian flags all the way around and up above, red and white blinking lights. But at 3 o'clock this afternoon, this is not where he plans to be.
2: I will be in my very expensive bleacher seat cheering the boys on. Wouldn't miss it for the world. I know the prices suck, but did what I had to do to get a ticket, and I'm just very excited to be in the stadium.
1: Now, he tells me his ticket cost him $1,800 for maybe not the best seat in the house, but he will be at least in the Canada supporters section. Some showers are passing by through this morning. It appears things are going to be drying off, however, and it should be football pitch perfect for Team Canada's first game this afternoon. A mix of sun and cloud, high of 28 degrees for kickoff. Near Toronto Stadium, I'm Kevin Meisner.
3: 680 News Time, 7:06. Road closures around Liberty Village and the exhibition grounds will kick in later this morning as thousands of people head to Toronto Stadium and the Fort York neighborhood for Fan Fest. 680's Carl Hanske is there, and he joins us live. Carl.
4: Yeah, Catherine, game day means the entire stretch of Lakeshore here from British Columbia Drive to Bathurst will be closed from 10 a.m. to 8 p.m. It means while soccer fans will be having fun at the game and here at the Fan Zone by Fort York, drivers will be saying another F word, and it's not FIFA.
5: Frustrating, because you got to get around it somehow. So I guess I'll go to Spadina and get in a lineup to come across Fort York, and it'll be a long day.
2: I mean, the traffic will be even worse than normal.
6: That's saying something.
2: That's definitely saying something, yeah. So I'm just going to hunker down here, walk around, whatever I need to do, try to avoid getting in a car.
4: The recommendation is to take transit. The TTC has increased subway, bus, and streetcar service today. GO has also increased its train and bus service to accommodate larger crowds. You can find all the road closure and transit info you need on our City News website. Reporting live by the FIFA Fan Zone by Fort York, I'm Carl Hanske.
0: 680 News Time, 7:07. Canada's chances at this World Cup will depend largely on the health of their roster and the return of injured players. 680's Simon Bennett's here live with the latest from the squad ahead of kickoff. Simon.
7: Paul, Captain Alphonso Davies hasn't played for the national side in over a year because of a list of injuries, the latest a hamstring issue with its club team in Germany. Coach Jesse Marsch says an MRI looked good, but don't expect to see him today. A handful of key players trying to get healthy, including Moyes Bumbito.

0: A broken leg in October. He's close and stayed on the roster at yesterday's deadline. James Sherman on Sportsnet Central.
1: It's great that Moise Bembido is in this squad and available if needed on Friday. I'd be very surprised if we see him on Friday. If we see him, it means something's gone wrong. I think it's fair to say he's not there just yet.
0: Now expectations, it would be a letdown if the red and white doesn't make it to the knockout stage, which would require them doing something they've never done. Win a match. 1986 in Mexico and 4 years ago in Qatar, both winless, is today the day. Reporting live, I'm Simon Bennett.
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4: Noah, careful.
5: Okay.
4: Oh, I finally tried Maple. I spoke to a doctor about Noah's rash.
6: Yeah? I literally just used it to renew my birth control.
4: Yeah, and David used it for his allergies.
6: Yeah. I should get Will to use it for his cholesterol.
5: Mom, my tummy hurts.
6: Yeah? Don't worry. We'll use Maple.
4: Yeah.
6: Health, yeah.
5: Yeah.
7: Maple. On-demand healthcare.
2: Coming up in 60 seconds, traffic and weather together on the ones, including a stalled vehicle to watch for on the eastbound 403 at Waterdown.
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2: Rogers, Xfinity Internet traffic and weather together on the ones. 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Here's Carrie Prunskis.
12: Eastbound on the 401, it's a busy drive from approaching the 427 to the 400, both express and collectors. After that, just a slight bunch up through Bayview and the express. You'll make great time on the westbound 401. It's lightly traveled through Durham. Not even seeing any delays through the city. Just watch out for that long-term construction west of White's to west of Port Union and the collectors. Left lane is closed. From the traffic center, here's Craig Gear.
13: On that stalled vehicle on the 403 eastbound at Waterdown has been cleared away. No delays on the 403. It's all pretty nice. Just a bit of a volume delay here on the eastbound QEW as you come up to Dixie. And then the Gardner from Humber Bridge to east to Jamison. DVP north is great. Same with the 404. Southbound, nice and empty. 404. It does slow approaching Shepherd on and off to south of Lawrence onto the DVP. And the westbound QEW is pretty good. Just a bit busy through Trafalgar and then a bit slow on the westbound through Guelph Line. 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With the forecast, Carl M.
14: Okay, sun and cloud as we go through the afternoon today. 27 for the guarantee, the high humidex of 32. Now, we do lose some humidity as we go throughout the day because there is a cold front that moves in, and that westerly wind will kind of shove some of that humidity out of here. Westerly winds between 20 to 30 kilometers per hour, gust about 40 to 50 today. Then tonight, clear and down to 18, so not super comfortable just yet. We have to wait another day or so, but tomorrow, sunshine in 28 with rain showers and thunderstorms up north into Cottage Country. So just a heads up for that Barrie, Collingwood over towards areas like Minden, Halliburton. You'll have to deal with some of those too, and up towards Parry Sound, Muskoka as well. And then down to 18 tomorrow night, winds will pick up and then a big change is on the way for Sunday. Right now it is 22 at Pearson. Your guaranteed high is 27.
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2: Now the market update.

0: to the news that there is a deal, according to the U.S. president, between Iran and the U.S. to end the war. Officials saying this morning that I's need to be dotted and T's crossed. And the Dow is coming off a gain of more than 900 points yesterday. Dow futures right now higher by 267. S&P futures up by 30 points. NASDAQ futures higher by 130. At the Business Center, I'm Chris McCusker.
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1: Yes, it is Friday. A few rain showers this morning, then a mix of sun and cloud this afternoon. Our guaranteed high, 27, with a humidex of 32. Good morning. I'm Paul Cook.
3: I'm Catherine Jette. Here are the top stories right now.
1: Soccer history set to be made in less than 8 hours when the first ever FIFA Men's World Cup game ever to be played in Canada kicks off with the red and white taking on Bosnia-Herzegovina. Fans are being advised to arrive early with a star-studded opening ceremony set to get underway at 1:30 with Alanis Morissette and Michael Bublé among the big acts taking to the stage. The World Cup means big road closures. Lakeshore Boulevard West and Strawn Avenue will be closed fully at 10 this morning until 8 tonight. All roads inside Exhibition Place will be shut down as well. Liberty Village is local access only below King Street, and the TTC is running extra service on both subway lines and on several streetcar routes. Everything you need to know about traffic and transit impacts posted at toronto.citynews.ca.
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1: 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You all set, Simon?
9: It hasn't sunk in. This is happening finally. Maybe it will by 3 o'clock, right? But Canada's long-awaited World Cup home opener this afternoon. 45,000-plus at Toronto Stadium for Canada against Bosnia and Herzegovina. Captain Alfonso Davies closer to returning. Probably won't play today. Ishmael Kone was back practicing after the midweek fever. Again, 3 o'clock. The other day, two match USA-Paraguay at SoFi Stadium. The Carolina Hurricanes are up 3-2 in the Stanley Cup Final. Two power play goals from Andrei Svechnikov led the way as they beat Vegas 4-2. Jordan Staal, the first to score in the opening five games of the finals since Jean Beliveau in 1956. The Canes go for the Cup Game 6 Sunday in Vegas. Nikita Kucherov of the Tampa Bay Lightning was named Hart Trophy winner yesterday. Connor McDavid and Nathan MacKinnon 2-3 in voting. The Toronto Marlies face the Chicago Wolves for the Calder Cup Game 1 of the finals tonight at 8 o'clock on the road. Big series at Rogers Centre. The New York Yankees here for the first time since the playoffs last year. And based on what he said last night after his Buffalo rehab game, Alejandro Kirk expects to be back behind the plate. Sportsnet 590 The Fan and Sportsnet have first pitch at 7:30. It's a six.

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6: 680 News Time 718. People across the GTA and Canada are coming together in support of the families of two police officers killed in the line of duty this week. It's as Toronto police continue the manhunt for a second man in connection with the raid that led to the death of Constable Mark Penizzato. 680's Charlene Close has the latest.
7: Hundreds of officers saluted as the procession escorting the flag-draped casket of Constable Mark Penizzato arrived at the Ontario Coroner's Office in North York. Chief Myron Demkew said his death is devastating.
8: There's a very heavy sorrow in our community right now, and these moments reflect or remind us of just the dangers our members face.
7: A 19-year-old man faces a charge of first-degree murder. He remains in hospital in critical condition. The body of OPP Constable Taryn Bowley is also at the coroner's office. A motorcade taking him to a funeral home in Thornhill is set to leave around 10 this morning. People will be lining overpasses along the route in tribute. That route includes the 401, the 400, and the 407. I'm Charlene Close.
6: 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It was a tense annual general meeting of the Toronto Port Authority, with the future of Billy Bishop Airport dominating discussions. Vice President Deborah Wilson acknowledging it would not be putting out a plan for the island airport ahead of the federal government's July 24th completion date for a public online survey. The Port Authority and Ford government want to expand the island airport to accommodate jets on a longer runway, but they don't have a detailed plan. Wilson says they're still working on one that is inclusive of allowing for modern aircraft and other things that will allow it to have a successful future. Coming up in 60 seconds, traffic and weather together on the ones, including the all-important weekend forecast. Now just a workday away. 680 News Time, 720.
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6: Rogers Xfinity Internet traffic and weather together on the ones. 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
12: Well, watch out for debris on the westbound 401 approaching McCowan in the collectors. Traffic spotter called about some debris in the center lane. Sounds like it's a truck tie-down strap with a chunk of chain. So we'll notify MTO about that. Be careful, westbound 401, again, as you're approaching McCowan in the collectors. Eastbound on the 401, it's a busy drive from south of Pearson to the 400 Express and collectors. But once you get east of the 400, looks a lot better. You should make good time. From the traffic center, here is Craig Gear.
13: Yeah, we had reports of some debris out and about here on the westbound QEW. So slow through Trafalgar. And then we had construction earlier on, jamming things up just by the 427 west. The 427. Now that cleared out. Everyone got bottlenecked between Ford Drive and Trafalgar. That cleared out. And now you're getting bottlenecked from approaching Walker's Line to west of Guelph Line. And there is a stalled truck here, a stalled straight truck, a refrigerated truck here in the right shoulder. But also reports of debris west of Guelph Line. So things are improving.

0: here. So MTO said they cleaned up the debris, so we'll just go with that. And hopefully you'll be getting back up to speed shortly. Some more debris, a big rake on the westbound 403 approaching Waterdown. One of the metal ones. You really don't want to run it over. So approaching Waterdown in the right lane, it fell off a truck. I've alerted the MTO to that, so hopefully they'll clean that up soon. Stalled truck on the southbound DVP. It's south of Eglinton, sitting in the ramp lane. No delay there. It does slow approaching Shepherd to south of Lawrence, though. And a delay on the north DVP from Eglinton up to York Mills. Locals love fresh beef. Get 10% off, well-marbled, cut from Canada, AAA beef. When you buy two of the same cut, see in-store for details. With the forecast, here's Carl Lamb.
1: All right, so temperatures today getting up to 27 for the guaranteed high, feeling like 32, and we will have a westerly wind out there, gusting up to about 40 to 50 kilometers per hour as that cold front moves through. So it does kind of take some of the humidity with it, which is a much better kind of situation than what we had yesterday. And then for tonight, not all that cool yet, 18 with clear conditions. And for tomorrow, sunny, but also some rain showers and thunderstorms up in Cottage Country. So heads up for those headed up north. I would have a backup plan ready to go for tomorrow. Gusty wind swinging as we go into Saturday night. And then for Sunday, some steady rain on the way and 20 degrees for the high. Temperatures will be falling. Once that cold front moves through, it is going to be much cooler for next week. We're talking about temperatures in the upper teens and low 20s for daytime highs. Right now, it is 22 at Pearson. Your guaranteed high is 27.
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3: 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It's less than 8 hours away. What are Canada's chances against Bosnia-Herzegovina? The star-studded lineup of Canadian artists set to take the stage for the opening ceremony at Toronto Stadium, plus the traffic and transit impacts from the biggest sporting spectacle on the planet.
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3: Whether you're walking, driving, cycling, or taking transit, getting around the city this weekend will have you feeling some type of way. 680's Eva Franciscato says more on the non-World Cup events taking place this weekend.
6: Thousands of cyclists will take part in the Ride to Conquer Cancer tomorrow. The ride raises money for Princess Margaret Cancer Foundation. Portions of the Queensway, the West Mall, and Bloor Street will be closed from 5:30 to 10:30 tomorrow morning to accommodate riders. Some cyclists will ditch their clothes for the World Naked Bike Ride taking place at Coronation Park tomorrow afternoon. Toronto Tempo are hosting Atlanta Dream at the Coca-Cola Coliseum on Sunday afternoon, and the Blue Jays start their series against the New York Yankees at Rogers Center tonight. Throwing out the ceremonial first pitch is Canadian astronaut Jeremy Hansen. He spoke with Breakfast Television this morning.
7: There's more risk in the pitch for me than there was in launching to space, for sure. I'm not a baseball player, so I might need a little grace.
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0: business analyst Chris McCusker. What's going on, Chris?
1: Well, Paul's shares in SpaceX set to start trading in the U.S. at some point today. The price per share, $135. It's already indicated to jump by more than 35% out of the gate. And this $75 billion IPO, which is already record-breaking, is one of several big names to come this year. Anthropic and OpenAI have already filed paperwork. Now, SpaceX stock could make its founder, Elon Musk, a trillionaire, which would be a first. On Wall Street, we do have futures moving higher after big gains across the board yesterday. So Dow futures right now up by 306. S&P futures up by 36. NASDAQ futures higher by 141. On Bay Street, the TSX coming off a gain of more than 500 points. Shares in Roots could be active today. The retailer did report earnings this morning. Total sales for Q1 came in at $42.6 million, up about 6% year over year. The stock higher by 48% on Bay Street this year. The earnings conference call starts in about a half an hour from now. Gold futures up by $111 to $4,225. Oil is lower on word the war in Iran could be over. Oil down $3.37 to $84.32. And then our loonie is still close to its lowest level this year, down by a tenth of a cent, 71.5 cents U.S. I'm Chris McCusker.
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0: Right now, 22 degrees with some sunshine and a humidex of 29. 680 News Time, 7:30.
6: Number one for breaking news, traffic, and weather. 680 News Radio, Toronto.
1: It's Friday, June 12th. Good morning. I'm Catherine Jeté.
0: I'm Paul Cook. Here's what's making news right now.
7: Toronto takes the FIFA World Cup spotlight. No skies, a power-packed opening ceremony before this Canadian match of epic proportions.
8: Toronto Stadium is all decked out in FIFA banners. Special signs are up for fans. Special transit areas set up. And the weather looks good for Team Canada's first game of the tournament.
9: Driving into the city may not be the best idea today. There will be road closures around Toronto Stadium, including a section of the lakeshore.
10: The body of a provincial police officer killed on the job this week is being escorted to a funeral home in Thornhill later this morning. First responders and complete strangers will line the procession route.
11: So much more coming up in Canada's big match. The Canes are a win away from the Cup, and the Jays open a weekend series against the Yankees at Rogers Center. Sports at 45.
1: U.S. markets set for another winning day after big gains across the board, and oil drops on word an end to the Iran war could be close. Business at 56.
0: 16 News Time, 7:31.
1: It's time for Rogers Xfinity Internet. Traffic and weather together on the ones. In the traffic cruiser, here's Carrie Prunskis.
12: A couple of issues on the westbound 401 on the ramp to Liverpool. The right lane is now blocked with a stalled vehicle. And then watch out for debris as you're approaching McCowan and the collectors in the center lane. Traffic spotter says there's a ratchet strap attached to a chain, so I've notified MTO. Again, that's west 401 approaching McCowan in the collectors. And there might have been a brief issue on the ramp to the 404. We checked the cameras, didn't find anything. But a slowdown here heading towards the 404 express and collectors. Then it's getting busy from the 400 at the collectors and from Islington and the Express to Dixon. Busy eastbound 401 from Dixie to the 400 Express and collectors. From the traffic center, here's Craig Gear.
13: Stalled truck on the South DVP.

0: The Veglen 10 sitting in the ramp lane. No delay there. It is slow approaching Shepherd to south of Lawrence, but no delay as you come by the stalled truck. A northbound delay is Eglinton approaching Eglinton all the way up to York Mills. Slow on the Toronto-bound QBW approaching the Skyway to North Shore, Cawthra to Dixie as well, and the East Garner slow Humber Bridge to east of Jamison. With the forecast, Carl Lamb.
1: Okay, so 27 is the guaranteed high for today. Humidex up to about 32. That's an early humidex because once we go into the afternoon, a cold front does move through. It's not the world's strongest cold front, but it'll do something. It'll clear out the humidity a little bit. So the afternoon, as Team Canada gets going at Toronto Stadium, it should be a little more manageable. We do have a westerly wind coming in, gusts up to about 40 to 50 kilometers per hour. So that'll kind of refresh things a little bit. But 27 for the guaranteed high, 18 and clear tonight for the low. Right now, it is 22 at Pearson. Your guaranteed high is 27.
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3: It's a beautiful day for the beautiful game. History will be made here in Toronto as the Canadian men's soccer team opens its FIFA World Cup campaign on home soil for the first time ever.
2: A star-studded opening ceremony will welcome fans ahead of Canada's historic match against Bosnia-Herzegovina. 680's Jamie Pulford joins us live to set the scene for Toronto's marquee moment. Jamie.
4: That's right, Paul. We are just hours away from a Canadian match of epic proportions. The men's team playing a first ever World Cup match on Canadian soil, taking on Bosnia and Herzegovina. Sportsnet soccer analyst James Sharman has some advice.
5: To me, it's all about being optimistic. This is a Canadian team. That's a very good Canadian team with some stars who could become superstars with great World Cup performances. Mm. Be happy. Aim for the knockout rounds.
4: Also symbolic is this is FIFA World Cup match one at Toronto Stadium. The opening ceremony starts at 1:30, all before the 3 o'clock kickoff to the beautiful game. No stars, Alessia Cara set to perform along with Michael Bublé, and Alanis Morissette will sing the national anthem. This is the first of six matches happening here in the city. Stateside, another opening ceremony with Katy Perry leading that lineup. That's before the U.S. takes on Paraguay at Los Angeles Stadium later today. Reporting live, I'm Jamie Pulfer.
3: 680 News Time, 7:35. Toronto Stadium opens to fans in just over 3 hours. And that's where we find 680's Kevin Meisner, who joins us live with need-to-know info for fans getting set to witness soccer history. Kevin.
6: Well, Catherine, it's a lot of activity here at Toronto Stadium already. The staff and volunteers working the FIFA tournament are starting their days already. One staffer accenting her FIFA red shirt with soccer ball earrings on her way to work. Now, the gates open to fans at 11 o'clock this morning. Kickoff is 3 p.m. Amon is showing his Team Canada pride today by wearing a red Bayern Munich jersey.
7: I was introduced to football through this club, so that's why I support them. But yeah, I'm looking forward to how our captain, Alfonso Davies, who plays in this team, goes ahead and takes the team forward. And so, yeah, all go for Canada.
6: And Maddie tells me he's decorating his patio here not far from Toronto Stadium in Canadian flags and red and white twinkling lights overhead.
8: Like a kid on Christmas. I could hardly sleep last night. I've been waiting for this day for, I don't know, 8 years now since they announced it. And having a patio like this, ground floor right in the heart of Liberty. So instead of running away for the weekend, I'm fully embracing it.
6: And he tells me he will be at the game this afternoon. He dropped $1,800 to sit in the bleachers. He regrets nothing. Should be around 27 degrees with a mix of sun and cloud as Team Canada hits the pitch around 3 this afternoon. Outside Toronto Stadium, I'm Kevin Meisner.
2: 680 News Time, 7:36. World Cup road closures will go into effect shortly, and the TTC's ramping up service. 680's Carl Hanske joins us live from the Bentway and Fort York area. Carl.
9: Yeah, Paul, there are many detours and road closures in effect today, but the biggest for commuters is the complete closure of Lakeshore here between British Columbia Drive and Bathurst from 10 a.m. to 8 p.m. For drivers, it means soccer isn't the main focus today. It's
10: traffic.
11: It's brutal. The traffic down here is going to be killer.
9: Some have taken steps to avoid it.
10: I'm just going to stay home today. I'm avoiding driving for the next few weeks.
9: Now, for those stuck in traffic trying to get around, just remember this is a Canada and Toronto first for World Cup fans.
11: I've been waiting for that my whole life. I think it's amazing.
12: I'm excited to see all the drunk people
13: from all over the world.
12: Yeah.
9: Just don't drink and drive. TTC and GO Transit have increased service today to better carry larger crowds. All the traffic and transit

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1: 6:30 News Time, 7:37. Canada looks to do something today they've never done at a Men's World Cup. Win a match. With expectations peaking along with injury concerns, our Simon Bennett is here live with the latest on the big game. Simon.
2: Captain the red and white didn't even score in Mexico 86, still winless 4 years ago. Remember that Alphonso Davies historic first goal in Qatar? Canada's captain dealing with injuries for the last year. Coach Jesse Marsh says his latest hamstring issue is progressing, but don't expect to see him this afternoon. Davies just one of a handful of trying to get healthy as the group stage begins. James Charbonnet and Faisal Khamiza on Sports Central.
3: They're not full strength, but they're getting there. And where we were 3 months ago, yeah, we'll be very happy with that, I think.
4: Even 3 weeks ago, I think.
3: Yeah, some of the players. Yeah.
2: Now, who to watch in Bosnia and Herzegovina? Fans of the Premier League or even AS Roma will know Edin Dzeko on his squad at 40 years old. Most think Canada can advance to the knockout stage for the first time, but how about a win first? Reporting live of Simon Bennett.
1: 6:30 News Time, 7:38. Keeping hydrated at the Fan Fest could be a little challenging. City News reports people attending the event at Fort York and the Bentway yesterday found the taps shut off to the free public water stations. A city spokesperson says possible water quality issues at the refilling trailers were detected. He says city staff are working with public health to confirm the status of the trailers.
5: 6:30 News Time, 7:39.
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1: Still to come on 6:30 News Radio, a stalled vehicle westbound 401 ramp to Liverpool. You'll hear traffic and weather together.
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1: 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From the Traffic Cruiser, here's Carrie Prunskis.
9: Watch out for this stalled vehicle on the 401 westbound. It's on the ramp to Liverpool, blocking the right lane, not causing a delay. And then there's tire debris, or rather a tie down strap attached to a chain. So some debris to watch out for on the westbound 401 approaching McCowan and the Collectors. That was last seen in the center lane of notified MTO. And then you have delays from Warden to Bayview, alternately Express and Collectors. Slows again around the 400, Express and Collectors to Dixon. Eastbound on the 401, busy from Dixie to the 400, alternating between the Express and Collectors. And the eastbound 409 is getting jammed up from Martin Grove to the 401 ramps. From the traffic center, here's Craig Gear.
10: Stalled trucks southbound DVP past Eglinton. It's way off. Tried to be in the right shoulder, just kind of hanging into the ramp lane here south of Eglinton. Delays approaching Shepherd to south of Lawrence. No delay coming up to the truck. Just watch out for it. Northbound delays, Eglinton up to York Mills. Toronto-bound QEW slows at the Skyway to about North Shore. Cawthra to Dixie after, and the Gardner slows east of Humber Bridge to east of Jamison, and a lineup at the ramp to Jarvis. Westbound Gardner, nice and empty, slow on the westbound QBW through Trafalgar, about four drive to Trafalgar now, and then on and off from Bronte to Guelph Line. There is a stalled truck here at just past, just approaching Guelph Line. And one in the right shoulder, another vehicle in the left shoulder, tow trucks on scene and trying to clear those away. Just a minor delay.

0: 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With the forecast, Carl Lamb.
1: And we have some, well, still sticky conditions across the GTA, but we are getting some relief this afternoon with a cold front moving through. It is not a super strong cold front, but at least it's something to kind of cut the humidity a little bit. So 27 feels like 32 today, and then we will have a mix of sun and cloud, but the westerly wind will start to fire up as we go into the afternoon, where those gusts could be upwards of 40 to 50 kilometers per hour. You'll notice them, but it's a nicer feeling breeze for sure. And then tonight down to 18 degrees with clear conditions. Tomorrow, it's sunny across the GTA. There will be rain showers and thunderstorms, especially up towards, let's say, Collingwood, Penetanguishene, Washego, up towards Gravenhurst, Bracebridge, Perry, San Muskoka. You get the idea that it's mainly up north where this is going to be more of an event. Around the GTA, there could be a pop-up shower, but it's really low in terms of the chance. 28 for the high tomorrow. Right now, it is 22 at Pearson. Your guaranteed high is 27.
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3: Shares in SpaceX will start trading on Wall Street today in what's likely to be the biggest initial public offering in history.
2: But as we hear from 680 business analyst Chris McCusker, it's one of several big-name stocks making a debut this year.
4: Before shares in SpaceX even start trading, the $75 billion IPO is already breaking records. And it's seen as a crucial test for the $1.8 trillion rocket, satellite, and artificial intelligence company and its founder, Elon Musk. Now, this is one of the big names in the U.S. tech sector gearing up to go public this year at eye-watering valuations, with OpenAI and Anthropic still to come. And splashy IPOs can see short-term upside for retail investors, but financial experts say they often lag the broader market over a longer period of time. And that's why many recommend investors prioritize companies with track records of delivering returns instead. I'm Chris McCusker.
3: 680 News Time, 744.
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3: We have some sunshine now, 18 degrees in downtown Toronto. Good morning. I'm Catherine Jeté.
2: I'm Paul Cook. Here are the top stories this Friday morning.
3: The day is finally here. The first Men's World Cup game on Canadian soil goes this afternoon right here in the city when Canada hosts Bosnia and Herzegovina. A big opening ceremony goes before the game featuring Alessia Cara, Michael Bublé, and many others. The game at Toronto Stadium doesn't start till 3, but gates open at 11 this morning. Road closures around Liberty Village and the Lakeshore begin at 10 a.m. And still to come on 680 News Radio, what people in the north end of the city could see on the highways later this morning as the body of a fallen OPP officer is taken to a funeral home in Thornhill.
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8: And yes, Catherine, the red and white to face Bosnia and Herzegovina at Toronto Stadium to open the group stage for their group stage of the World Cup. Injury notes, Boyce Mbeumo working his way back from a fractured tibia in the fall. Not quite there, but he stayed on the roster at the deadline yesterday. Alphonso Davies also getting close, but probably won't play today. Match time, 3 o'clock. Also today, it's USA, Paraguay, and LA. Two matches yesterday, Mexico over South Africa, 2-0. South Korea beat Czechia, 2-1. The Hurricanes can win the cup this week. weekend, up 3-2 in the Stanley Cup Final. Took Game 5 over Vegas 4-2. A pair of goals from Andrei Svechnikov. The Golden Knights' William Karlsson was hurt. Looks like he's done with the series. Game 6 Sunday. Nikita Kucherov of the Lightning was named the Hart Trophy winner yesterday. The Marlies open up the Calder Cup Finals in Chicago at 8 o'clock. Welcome back Alejandro Kirk, we think. Speaking to reporters while with AAA Buffalo last night, said he's expected to play tonight in Toronto against the Yankees. It's Jays Yankees at Rogers Center at 7:30 on Sportsnet 590 The Fan and Sportsnet. In Caledon, the RBC Canadian Open. It's a six-way share of the lead when the second round gets going. The names that stand out, Brooks Koepka and Mississauga's Matthew Anderson and Argos. They're back. Season opens in Montreal at 7. Sportsnet 15 and 45 past every hour or any time at sportsnet.ca.
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3: 680 News Time, 7:49. You'll see signs of support on some of the highway overpasses in the North End this morning. 680's Charlene Close tells us the body of a fallen provincial police officer is being escorted to a funeral home in Thornhill.
12: First responders and complete strangers will gather on highway overpasses to pay tribute to OPP Constable Tarun Bali. A procession escorting his body from the coroner's office on Keele Street in North York to a funeral home in Thornhill is expected to begin around 10 this morning. It will travel westbound on the 401 from Keele to the northbound 400, then eastbound on the 407 getting off at Yonge Street in Thornhill. Constable Bali, who grew up in Brampton, was struck and killed by a vehicle Tuesday in the northern Ontario town of Hearst. An 18-year-old man from Hearst faces several charges, including first-degree murder. I'm Charlene Close.
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18: A stalled truck. It's on the eastbound 401, south of Pearson in the collectors in the center lane. So that's in lane 3 from the left or the right. And no tow truck on scene yet, so just be careful passing by this issue on the East 401. Again, it's south of Pearson in the collectors. Adding to these delays from Dixie to the 400, alternately express and collectors. Westbound on the 401 on the ramp to Liverpool, the right lane is blocked, and that's due to a stalled transport truck as well. But no delay there. It is busy as you head through the city from Warden to the 404 express and collectors, Yonge to Avenue express and collectors, and then a slow go from the 400 express and collectors to west of Islington. We likely have a new problem here, so I'll give MTO a call, see what we can find. From the traffic center, here's Craig Gear.
0: Now, they've taken out the HOV lane here with these stalled vehicles on the westbound QEW approaching Guelph Line. Just kind of, MTO was here for for a while, but they just kind of shimmied over into that HOV lane to give the tow truck crew a bit of a buffer here to safely get this car hooked up and gone. Westbound QEW slow through Trafalgar. And then from Appleby Line to approaching Guelph Line as you come up to that stalled vehicle. There is a stalled truck as well, way off into the right shoulder, but they're not working on that one just yet. Stalled truck on the southbound DVP as well. It's south of Eglinton, sitting in the ramp lane. No delay there. It is slow approaching Shepherd to south of Lawrence. Northbound delays approaching Eglinton up to York Mills. Catch the snowbirds soaring over Barrie's waterfront June 13th and 14th. Details at barrie.ca/airshow. With the forecast, Carl Lamb.
1: Okay, so 27 is a guaranteed high for today. Feels like 32 with the humidity, but we do have that cold front moving through this afternoon, and that will provide a little relief, but also those winds start to pick up a little bit. So gusts later today up to about 40 to 50 kilometers per hour, so helping to cool things down, especially if you're at the match later this afternoon. And then for tonight, down to 18 degrees, still very mild, but for tomorrow, it's sunshine and 28. We will have some rain showers and thunderstorms, especially up towards Georgian Bay and into Cottage Country. So heads up, have a backup plan ready to go for that, because it will be, let's say, eventful. And then down to 18 for tomorrow night. Then for Sunday, steady rain, cloudy, and 20 degrees. A very strong cold front comes through, and that's going to knock temperatures down to 10 degrees by Sunday night. That's a lot more refreshing. Right now, it is 22 at Pearson. Your guaranteed high is 27.
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23: The Blue Jays are in town kicking off their series against the Yankees at Rogers Centre, with Canadian astronaut Jeremy Hansen throwing out the ceremonial first pitch. The Ride to Conquer Cancer takes place tomorrow morning, with road restrictions on the Queensway near the West Mall and along the West Mall and Bloor Street. Other cyclists will be riding naked to protest against oil dependency for the World Naked Bike Ride at Coronation Park. College Street will be closed between Bathurst and Shaw today until early Monday morning, as the Taste of Little Italy returns with food, music, and soccer matches on big and small screens.
24: Okay, I'm a little jet lag right now. I'm still up in the sky, ain't touched down.
23: Machine Gun Kelly and Wiz Khalifa are at Budweiser Stage on Sunday, while Mumford and Sons hit Rogers Stadium tomorrow. For a full list of events and closures, visit toronto.citynews.ca. I'm Eva Fragiscatos.
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3: And now the dynamic market minute. Here is Chris McCusker.
4: Well, Catherine, shares in SpaceX set to start trading today with the $75 million IPO, billion-dollar IPO. It was more than four times oversubscribed, so that suggests a pop of at least 25% in its first day of trading. The company's goals include establishing a permanent colony on Mars and launching AI data centers in space. Now, market watchers quick to point out that this company has never turned a profit. Shares in Adobe moving lower in pre-market trade, so that stock right now is down by about 7%. The CFO is now leaving the company after the CEO announced he would step down earlier this year. On futures markets, arrows pointing up after those big gains across the board yesterday. So right now, Dow futures higher by 360 points. The Dow yesterday was up by more than 900 points. The day before, it was down by more than 900. S&P futures up by 44. NASDAQ futures higher by 166. The U.S. president says a deal with Iran is close. The draft agreement reportedly has 14 provisions. That includes the reopening of the Strait of Hormuz within 30 days. So the price for oil is pulling back. It's down $3.11, $84.63 a barrel. The TSX coming off a gain of more than 500 points. Gold futures right now higher by $117 to $4,230. And then our loonie is still close to its low for the year. It's down by about a tenth of a cent now, 71.49 cents U.S. We do have time to check on Bitcoin. Right now, it is higher by 0.6%, 63,729. At the Business Center, I'm Chris McCusker.
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3: Right now, downtown, sunshine, 18 degrees. 680 News Radio is CFTR AM Toronto. 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
2: It's Friday, June 12th. Good morning. I'm Paul Cook.
3: I'm Catherine Jette. Here's what's making news right now.
30: A historic match for this country and massive moment for this city. We've got the full opening ceremony before the FIFA World Cup kicks off here today.
31: Toronto Stadium is World Cup ready with the new grandstands now draped in FIFA 2026 banners. The weather should be great when Team Canada touches turf here this afternoon.
32: Game day means it's road closure day, including an entire section of Lakeshore.
33: I'm probably in a scooter to work.
32: Or take transit instead of the car.
34: That Canada game just part of a huge sports weekend. The Carolina Hurricanes have taken a 3-2 lead in the Stanley Cup final, while it's Jays-Yankees tonight at Rogers Centre. Sports at 15.
3: U.S. markets set for gains again today. Onward, an end to the war in Iran could be close. And oil is trading below $85. Business at 26. 6:30 News Time, 8:01.
2: Rogers Xfinity Internet traffic and weather together on the ones. Here's Carrie Prunskis.
23: Two problems on the 401 westbound. On the ramp to Liverpool, the right lane is blocked with a stalled truck. And then west of Islington, the right lane is blocked because of a collision. No delay heading past that first problem, but the second issue really causing a heavy backup from Keele in the Express and from the 400 in the Collectors to west of Islington. Eastbound on the 401, south of Pearson in the Collectors, the center lane is blocked with a stalled truck. Traffic is backed up from Dixie, Express and Collectors. And then after that problem, it's slow from the 427 to Islington, mainly in the Express. From the traffic center, here's Craig Gear.
0: This report is brought to you by Rona Canada. Westbound QEW slow for drive to Trafalgar, and now from approaching Appleby line to approaching Guelph line, where it's a stalled vehicle. They've taken out the HOV lane there.

0: and we've got a stalled truck on the southbound DVP. No delay past this stalled vehicle, but it's south of Eglinton hanging out in the ramp lane. Delays approaching Shepherd to south of Lawrence. Heavy on the northbound, approaching Eglinton up to York Mills. And a closed ramp due to a crash. East 403, no access to 6 North. 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
1: All right, 24 right now, feels like 30, and it is 8:03. So those humid and sticky conditions are going to be with us for today. Now, our guarantee that is 27, and we'll feel like 32 before we start to have that westerly wind freshen things up, because it's already gusting close to 40 kilometers per hour. Could gust to 50 later today, and then during the afternoon, again, we lose some of that humidity with a cold front moving through tonight. It's clear with a low of 18. Right now, it is 24 at Pearson. Your guarantee high is 27.
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3: History will be made today in this city when the first men's World Cup match ever to be played in Canada kicks off at Toronto Stadium. After nearly a decade of planning and preparation, our moment in the global soccer spotlight has arrived.
2: We'll have a live report from the stadium and from the FanFest grounds at Fort York in a moment, but we begin our coverage with 680's Jamie Pulfer getting us set for the tournament and today's epic opening ceremony. Jamie.
4: Well, Catherine, this is considered the most historic match in the history of the Canadian men's team. A first ever World Cup match played on home soil and a mega moment for this city. The first of 6 matches at Toronto Stadium. Kickoff is 3 p.m. against Bosnia and Herzegovina. But can they win? Sportsnet's Craig Forrest is a former goalkeeper for the team.
5: I think they're going to come out flying against Bosnia. I really do. I've got this feeling that they're just going to take the game to them and they're going to find the back of the net. Once they get that first one, it's going to settle them down. And I think there's going to be more to come.
4: The excitement starts at 1:30 with the opening ceremony. Alanis Morissette singing the national anthem and so many other performances.
6: Oh, can you see our colors in the dark? We're shining up forever.
4: Jesse Reyes and Eliana set to perform their World Cup anthem, Illuminate. Alessia Cara and Michael Bublé also in the lineup. According to FIFA, the ceremony will take fans on a journey across Canada. And there's another star-packed opening ceremony at Los Angeles Stadium before the U.S. takes on Paraguay today. Reporting live, I'm Jamie Pulfer.
3: 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Weather conditions should be pretty well perfect.

0: Eisner joins us live from near the stadium as the excitement ramps up. Kevin.
1: Yeah, Paul, and that there is a sense of nervous excitement in the air here outside Toronto Stadium. Hundreds of FIFA staff and volunteers are starting their days, many with smiles on their face. The beauty of Toronto, of course, this tournament is where we can actually cheer for two teams, maybe more. Kagate is a perfect example, originally from Turkey, but today he is proudly wearing his Team Canada football jersey.
2: Yeah, I'm so excited, and also Canada is very, very excited for this tournament as well. So let's see. Hopefully it will be a great tournament for us.
1: Now, Toronto Stadium looks World Cup ready with the new North and South grandstands draped in red FIFA banners. That's where Maddie plans to be this afternoon. He dropped a lot of money with no regrets.
3: So $1,300 for the Cap 4 ticket. But it's not the greatest seat in the house, but I'm in the Canadian supporters section. So that's where the party and the fans are going to be. So very excited for it.
1: Now, the gates open here around 11 o'clock this morning for the fans. The weather looks great for when Team Canada touches turf here at Toronto Stadium this afternoon. A mix of sun and cloud, high of 27. Outside Toronto Stadium, I'm Kevin Meisner.
4: 680 News Time, 8:06. People attending World Cup events and those just trying to get to and from work will have some road closures to keep in mind starting later this morning. 680's Carl Hanske is near the FanFest grounds at Fort York and joins us live. Carl.
5: That's right, Catherine. Game day means it's road closure day, including the entire section of Lakeshore here from British Columbia Drive to Bathurst from 10 a.m. to 8 p.m. For drivers coming in or out of the downtown, that means...
6: It's a lot of delays, a lot of confusion. People don't know where they're going, and it's a little frustrating.
7: Yeah, no, it is kind of a bit of a mess out here.
5: So a good day to consider other alternatives to driving.
8: We take Friday off. Don't want to be down here for that mess.
9: Not at all.
7: I'm probably going to take scooter to a GO train and then scooter to work.
8: No car.
7: Yeah, no car. Avoid it as much as I can.
5: The TTC has increased subway, streetcar, and bus service today. GO has also increased its train and bus service. All the traffic and transit info you need is on our City News website. Reporting live out by the FIFA Fan Zone at Fort York, I'm Carl Hanske.
0: 680 News Time, 8:07. Expectations are the highest they've ever been for the men's national side, even though they've never won a World Cup match and are dealing with a list of injuries. Our Simon Bennett's here live with the latest as the countdown to the opener continues. Simon.
10: All winless over six matches of men's World Cup play, including 4 years ago in Qatar. Canada's top star then and now. Alphonso Davies has been mostly off the pitch for the last year. You probably won't see him this afternoon. There are a number of players who are, quote, available, even if not fully for today. One Soccer's Gareth Wheeler on the Fan Morning Show.
11: Davies, Bombito, can Ali Ahmed play? Can Richie Larea go 90 minutes? How's the 20-year-old center back of Luke de Fougerel cope? Is Kyle Aaron the answer up top alongside Jonathan David? There are so many questions about this team that we just can't gloss over when it comes to Canada.
10: Now, you heard the names Laren and David, the top two scorers in the history of the men's program, but both have seen production wane in the lead-up. Do not underestimate Bosnia and Herzegovina, who stunned Italy in March to get here. Reporting live, I'm Simon Bennett.
4: 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The entire GTA is getting on board with the World Cup. Official watch parties are planned in just about every community from east to west. The town of Ajax is hosting one at the fairgrounds. Big screens have been set up at Mississauga's Celebration Square and Brampton's Garden Square. Vaughan, Markham, and Richmond Hill also joining the party, plus countless others. 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
0: Coming up in 60 seconds, traffic and weather together on the ones, including a crash westbound 401 west of Islington.
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2: Rogers Xfinity Internet traffic and weather together on the ones brought to you by Mercedes-Benz Toronto Durham. Here's Carrie Pronskis.
3: Westbound on the 401, there's a minor problem on the ramp to Liverpool. Just watch out for a stalled truck in the right lane of that ramp. And then a bigger issue west of Islington. The two right lanes are blocked because of a collision. So you have delays through the city on the westbound 401. It's a slow go from Warden to the 404 ramps, Express and Collectors. A bit busy, Yonge 2 Avenue and the Collectors. And then a slow go from approaching Keele, Express and Collectors, to this problem west of Islington. It's just after the Express and Collectors merge. Also seeing a delay west of Highway 25, so there might be a bit of an issue there. Any updates appreciated at Star 680. Eastbound on the 401, south of Pearson and the Collectors, the center lane is blocked because of a stalled transport truck. There is a heavy tow on scene with it, and you have delays on the eastbound 401 from the 410 to the 400. Alternating Express and Collectors, busy on the eastbound 409 from Martin Grove to the 401 ramps. From the traffic center, here's Craig Gear.
4: A stalled vehicle getting taken care of here on the westbound QEW approach Guelph Line. The HOV lane's been blocked off here as they try to deal with that. Delays 4 Drive to pass Trafalgar and then from Burloke now to approaching Guelph Line. That's westbound QEW. Toronto bound busy at the Skyway to North Shore, and then you're in the clear until about Cawthra to Dixie, where it's just on and off delays. Eastbound on the Gardner, slow past Humber Bridge to east to Jamison. And all the ramps into the downtown are nice and empty at the moment. Northbound DVP slow is approaching Eglinton to approaching York Mills. Southbound slow approaching Shepherd to south of Lawrence. And you'll pass a stalled truck sitting there south of Eglinton in the ramp lane, but no delay southbound. The June private sale event is on at Mercedes-Benz Toronto Queensway. 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With the forecast, Carl Lamb.
5: Winds are already starting to pick up. They're out of the west around 25 kilometers per hour, gusts up to about 40, and they'll get even stronger up to about 50 today. So that's something to keep in mind. That's going to help kind of ease some of the humidity a little bit as we go into the afternoon with that cold front moving through. 27 feels like 32 today, and then we'll have a mix of sun and cloud, and then for tonight down to 18 with clear conditions. Tomorrow, it's sunny around the GTA, but up north, it's unsettled. Rain showers, thunderstorms as well, and 28 for the high tomorrow. Winds really start to pick up tomorrow night. Gusts are even stronger than they are today for Saturday evening, especially. Right now, it's 24 feels like 30 at Pearson. Your guaranteed high is 27.
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2: Preparations continue for the UFC event being held on the South Lawn at the White House on Sunday.
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6: The event is intended to mark the 250th anniversary of the U.S., but it's being held on the 80th birthday of President Donald Trump at a cost of $60 million. The White House is calling it a once-in-a-generation celebration of the American fighting spirit, while U.S. Secretary of State Marco Rubio has a different analogy.
7: When President Kennedy announced that we were going to put a man on the moon and return him safely to the earth, no one thought that was possible, and we did it. We are a nation founded on doing what no one else dared to do and no one else aspired to do. And at some level, that's what this whole company, what UFC has been.
6: Roughly 4,000 people are expected to attend on the South Lawn, with more than 120,000 people watching via telecast at the Ellipse nearby. Almost 500 porta potties are being trucked in for the crowd. I'm Chris McCusker.
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8: A devastating week for the policing community in this province. We're learning more about the Toronto officer killed Thursday as preparations continue for an OPP officer's funeral.
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4: Yes, it is Friday. Mix of sun and cloud today in the GTA. Our guaranteed high 27 with a humidex of 32. Good morning. I'm Paul Cook.
5: I'm Catherine Jeté. 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
4: Toronto's soccer moment has arrived. In less than 7 hours, Canada plays its first ever men's FIFA World Cup match on home soil. The first of six World Cup games in the six. Toronto Stadium opens at 11 this morning with a star-studded opening ceremony at 1:30 ahead of Canada's historic match against Bosnia-Herzegovina. Grammy Award-winning Canadian pop star Alanis Morissette will perform the Canadian national anthem. World Cup traffic restrictions kick in starting at 10 this morning until 8 tonight, and a new Fleet Street Transit Hub will serve as the main drop-off and pickup point for fans heading to both Toronto Stadium and the FIFA Fan Festival, with extra service on the 509 Harbourfront and 511 Bathurst streetcars.
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6: And Paul, the day's finally here. Canada, Bosnia-Herzegovina at Toronto Stadium. Injuries, the big talk around the Canadian roster. Alphonso Davies, they say, is close. Paulie won't see him today. Moise Bombido staying on the roster, coming from that broken leg from the fall, despite Paulie not being ready today. 3 o'clock kickoff, the other match today, and 9 o'clock start for the USA opener against Paraguay. The Carolina Hurricanes are a win away from their first Stanley Cup in 20 years, taking a 3-2 lead in the final. Took game 5 over Vegas 4-2. Jordan Staal scored again. Andrei Svechnikov with a pair. Game 6 in Vegas Sunday. Nikita Kucherov of the Lightning named the Hart Trophy winner. The Calder Cup Final starts tonight. The Marlies in Chicago at 8 o'clock. Good news for Jays fans. After his rehab game with AAA Buffalo, Alejandro Kirk told reporters he thinks he's catching tonight for the Jays against the Yankees. 7:30 on Sportsnet, 590 The Fan. And Sportsnet, round 2 of the RBC Canadian Open begins with 6 sharing the lead, including Canadian Matthew Anderson. Sports at 15:45. Past every hour or anytime, sportsnet.ca.
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4: It's been a devastating week for the policing community in this province, with the deaths of a Toronto police officer yesterday and an OPP officer on Tuesday. 680's Charlene Close has more on how both officers are being remembered.
10: The lights on the iconic CN Tower dimmed in honor of Constable Mark Pinizzotto. The 43-year-old with 18 years on the job was shot to death during an early morning raid in the Trethewey and Black Creek Drives area. Clayton Campbell is the president of the Toronto Police Association.
11: It's a devastating day for our family, the Toronto Police family. He was also a father, husband, and their family's devastated right now.
10: Pinizzotto's death comes just 2 days after OPP Constable Tarun Bali was killed in Northern Ontario. A procession escorting his body from the coroner's office in North York to a funeral home in Thornhill is set to leave around 10 this morning. Complete strangers and first responders are expected to line the route, which includes the 401, 400, and 407. I'm Charlene Close.
4: Coming up in 60 seconds, traffic and weather together on the ones, including the all-important weekend forecast, now just a workday away.
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3: A few problems on the 401 westbound. On the ramp to Liverpool, the right lane is blocked with a stalled truck. And there's a new problem at the 400 in the collectors. The right lane is blocked with a collision. That's before this other collision west of Islington. That's blocking the two right lanes. So you have delays through the GTA on the westbound 401. Busy approaching the 412 to Salem. Then a backup from Kennedy in the collectors onto the 404 ramp. Slows again from Yonge to Avenue in the collectors. And then heavy traffic from west of the Allen Express and collectors to about Kipling. Also seeing a bit of a slowdown through Highway 25. Eastbound on the 401, south of Pearson in the collectors. The center lane is blocked with a stalled truck, but that's the only problem we're aware of. However, delays eastbound 401 backed up from the 410 to the 400, alternating express and collectors. From the traffic center, here's Craig Gear.
5: Problems on the southbound DVP, but not causing a delay just yet, but it's the stalled truck south of Eglinton. It is slow from Finch to south of Lawrence onto the West Gardner, which is a nice drive for now, but might start to fill in here. It bunches up a little bit as you approach the 427. And the 427 northbound is slow, mostly in the express on and off from the QE Gardner up to the 401. So new problems on the westbound QEW approaching Dixie. Could have a crash here, at least a lane blocked off. Really slow from the 427. Slow with volume after from Ford Drive to Trafalgar. And then we've got that stalled vehicle taking out the HOV lane approaching Guelph Line. So it's busy on the westbound QEW from Burloke to approaching Guelph Line. Toronto bound is slow, and eastbound on the 403 as well through the link up at 6 North where the ramp is closed, east 403 to Highway 6 North. No access there. That's because of a crash. And Toronto bound QEW is slow, Burlington Skyway to about North Shore, and then it gets busy about Bronte to 3rd Line. And no delay really yet as you come up to the 427, but I assume this is going to change a little bit. It's just a minor slowdown. People are slowing down to take a look at just what's happening here on the westbound side. So just a bit of a delay there, but it's nice and empty, really. And the Gardner eastbound is slow through Jameson. 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With the forecast, here's Carl Am.
6: All right, getting into more sunshine today across the GTA, but winds are picking up too. They're gusting up to 40 to 50 kilometers per hour. That will be a continuous trend through the morning and afternoon. That will get rid of some of the humidity. Also, that cold front slides through. So 27 today will feel like 32. And then for tonight, it's down to 18. So mild and clear. Then for tomorrow, sunshine and 28, but heads up in cottage country. Rain showers and thunderstorms may dampen some of your outdoor plans tomorrow. And then for Sunday, widespread rain. It's going to be a good indoors day, folks. That is for sure. Rain showers, thunderstorms, and 20 degrees, but much cooler next week. Right now, it is 24 at Pearson. Your guaranteed high is 27.
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1: Thousands of cyclists will take part in the Ride to Conquer Cancer tomorrow. The ride raises money for Princess Margaret Cancer Foundation. Portions of the Queensway, the West Mall, and Bloor Street will be closed from 5:30 to 10:30 tomorrow morning to accommodate riders. Some cyclists will ditch their clothes for the World Naked Bike Ride taking place at Coronation Park tomorrow afternoon. Toronto Tempo are hosting Atlanta Dream at the Coca-Cola Coliseum on Sunday afternoon, and the Blue Jays start their series against the New York Yankees at Rogers Center tonight. Throwing out the ceremonial first pitch is Canadian astronaut Jeremy Hansen. He spoke with Breakfast Television this morning.
2: There's more risk in the pitch for me than there was in launching to space, for sure. I'm not a baseball player, so I might need a little grace.
1: For a full list of closures and events, visit toronto.citynews.ca. I'm Eva Fragiscatos.
0: Still ahead, oil pulls back on word the Strait of Hormuz could soon reopen. 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
5: What's up? 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
0: Now, the Dynamic Market Minute with 680 Business Analyst Chris McCusker. What are you looking at right now, Chris?
8: Well, I'm watching the price for oil, Paul. It's pulling back on word that an end to the war in Iran could be close. This, according to the U.S. president, although CNN says that Donald Trump has said this at least 39 times since the war started in February. The draft agreement reportedly includes 14 provisions, and that does include the reopening of the Strait of Hormuz. And the closure of the strait, frankly, has been the biggest oil supply shock in history. So right now, oil is down $2.73, $84.98. The draft agreement does not include the nuclear program, which is still to be discussed. Although in a hopeful sign, an official with the G7 says a deal could be signed as soon as Sunday. Market set for more gains after the best day on Wall Street in about a month. Dow futures up 324 points. S&P futures up 37. NASDAQ futures higher by 126. Shares in SpaceX set to start trading today. This is on track to be the biggest IPO ever. It's raised more than double the total proceeds from the previous 71 IPOs this year. Now the TSX coming off a gain of more than 500 points. Gold futures up by $120 now, $4,235. I'm Chris McCusker.
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0: 24 degrees right now with some sunshine and a humidex of 31. 680 News Time, 8:30.
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1: It's Friday, June 12th. Good morning. I'm Catherine Jeté.
0: I'm Paul Cook. Here's what's making news right now.
1: Countdown to the FIFA World Cup match here in Toronto.

0: A star-studded opening ceremony before a mega sporting moment for this country.
1: Toronto Stadium is all decked out in FIFA banners. Special signs are up for fans. Special transit areas set up. And the weather looks good for Team Canada's first game of the tournament.
2: Game day in the city means major road closures around Toronto Stadium, including a chunk of the lakeshore. But there's also increased public transit.
3: Lunch break coming up in the Canada game. The Hurricanes are up 3-2 in the Stanley Cup Final. And are the Jays getting Captain Kirk back tonight against the Yankees? Sports at 45.
4: U.S. futures signal a winning start to the last trading day of the week. Shares in SpaceX set to make their debut. And oil is trading just below $85. Business at 26.
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6: Time for Rogers Xfinity Internet. Traffic and weather together on the ones. And here's Carrie Prunskis.
7: A couple of collisions on the westbound 401 at the 400 in the collectors. The right lane is blocked, and then west of Islington, two right lanes are closed. So you have a heavy backup westbound 401 from Dufferin. Express and collectors are jammed to west of Islington. Eastbound on the 401, south of Pearson in the collectors. The center lane is blocked with a stalled truck. It's in the middle of delays from the 410 to the 400, alternately express and collectors. From the traffic center, here's Craig Gear.
8: A closed ramp with a crash, east 403. No access onto Highway 6 North. That ramp remains closed due to this collision. Westbound QEW, it is a crash approaching Dixie. It's in the left lane, mostly in the tried to stay off that left lane into the very narrow shoulder, but a left lane blocked off. Delays from the 427 to approaching Dixie, and it's busy at the bottom of the South 427 as you join the QEW. And then the other problem on the westbound QEW approaching Guelph Line, which was sat in the HOV lane, has been cleared away. Still busy from Burloak to approaching Guelph Line. With the forecast, here is Carl Lamb.
9: It'll become a mix of sun and cloud today with that cold front moving through, and that's also going to bring us a breezy westerly wind, so the humidity is just not as high as it could be. So 27 is your guaranteed high, feeling like 32. Still on the warmer side tonight with a low of 18. And then for tomorrow, sunshine in 28, but we do have some rain showers and thunderstorms up in Cottage Country tomorrow, and then the winds really pick up for tomorrow night. Then Sunday, it's cloudy with rain and thunderstorms and 20 degrees, but really cool by Sunday night with a low of 10. Your guaranteed high is 27.
5: Right now, 24 degrees with sunshine and a humidex of 31. 6:08 news time, 8:33.
6: 8 years, almost to the day, since Canada learned we were going to be hosting games during the 2026 World Cup. The day is finally here. The first men's World Cup game ever to be played on Canadian soil is now just hours away, right here in this city.
5: We'll have all the news fans and drivers can use in a moment, but our coverage of the global soccer tournament begins with 680's Jamie Pulfer, who joins us live as World Cup fever takes over the GTA. Jamie.
0: Yeah, Paul, what a moment. The gravity of it is massive. As this city takes the FIFA World Cup wheel, it's Canada versus Bosnia and Herzegovina at Toronto Stadium. And unlike the Canadian women, the men have never played a World Cup match on home soil until now. Sportsnet analyst Craig Forrest is the team's former goalkeeper.
10: Oh, man, it's going to be massive. I mean, I could be a puddle. Pretty spectacular. Not only just the, you know, the game itself, but the build up to it, the opening ceremonies, all that's going to be really, really well done and add a little bit of spice to it.
0: The first of six matches to be played in this city. The opening ceremony starts at 1:30, 90 minutes before kickoff.
11: Because I've got
0: she'll be giving the world a high five. Alanis Morissette set to sing the national anthem. Also performing is Alessia Cara, Michael Bublé, Jesse Reyes. Actor Will Arnett will make an appearance as a World Cup ambassador. Stateside, it's also the opening ceremony before the U.S. takes on Paraguay at Los Angeles Stadium with the likes of Katy Perry, Future, and Lisa. Big list. Reporting live, I'm Jamie Pulfer.
6: 6:08 news time, 8:35. The fans attending Team Canada's first game of the tournament today at Toronto Stadium will be arriving hours before the 3 o'clock tip-off, and it appears they'll have to pack the sunscreen, not the rain ponchos. 6:08's Kevin Meisner joins us live from near the stadium, setting the scene. Kevin.
1: Yeah, Catherine, this entire area is decked out in FIFA banners in multiple colors, World Cup 2026 signs.

0: all over the place, essentially directing fans to the stadium and to and from transit. The stadium itself looks amazing, and there are a lot of people here already, but most of them are staff and volunteers getting ready to welcome fans. I'm told the gates are going to open to fans at 11 o'clock this morning. Now, Maddie lives just steps away over in Liberty Village, where his condo patio is draped in Canadian flags and red and white blinking lights overhead. But at 3 o'clock this afternoon, this is not where he is going to be.
1: I will be in my very expensive bleacher seat cheering the boys on. Wouldn't miss it for the world. I know the prices suck, but did what I had to do to get a ticket, and I'm just very excited to be in the stadium.
0: Now, today is an extremely big day for 10-year-old Jackson. He tells me he's feeling all the feels today.
2: I'm nervous, and it means a lot to me because this is a once-in-a-lifetime opportunity, and I've never been to a game ever, or especially a World Cup game.
0: When you're in the stands, what kind of cheering are you going to do?
2: A bunch of yelling.
0: Can I hear some?
2: Let's go, Canada!
0: Now, there were some showers passing through this morning. That is long behind us. Should be an excellent football pitch perfect day for Team Canada's first ever game on home soil this afternoon. A mix of sun and cloud, high of 27 degrees. Near Toronto Stadium, I'm Kevin Meisner.
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0: Bathurst will be closed from 10 a.m. to 8 p.m. For soccer fans will be having fun down at the game or here at the fan zone by Fort York. Drivers will be saying an F-word that's not FIFA.
1: Frustrating, because you got to get around it somehow. So I guess I'll go to Spadina and get in a lineup to come across Fort York, and it'll be a long day.
2: I mean, the traffic will be even worse than normal.
3: That's saying something.
2: That's definitely saying something, yeah. So I'm just going to hunker down here, walk around, whatever I need to do, try to avoid getting in a car.
0: The recommendation is to take transit. The TTC has increased subway, bus, and streetcar service today. GO has also increased its train and bus service to accommodate larger crowds. You can find all the road closure and transit info you need on our City News website. Reporting live at the FIFA Fan Zone at Fort York, I'm Carl Hanske.
4: 6 City News time, 8:38. Canada's chances at this World Cup, they'll depend largely on the health of their roster and the return of injured players. Our Simon Bennett has the latest from the squad ahead of kickoff.
5: Captain Alphonso Davies hasn't played for the national side in over a year due to a list of injuries. The latest, a hamstring issue with his club team in Germany. Coach Jesse Marsh says an MRI looked good, but don't expect to see him today. A handful of key players trying to get healthy, including Moise Bombito, a broken leg in October. He's close and stayed on the roster at yesterday's deadline. James Sharman on Sportsnet Central.
6: I'd be very surprised if we see him on Friday. If we see him, it means something's gone wrong. I think it's fair to say he's not there just yet.
5: Expectations? It would be a letdown if the red and white doesn't make it to the knockout stage, which would require them doing something they've never done. Win a match. 1986 in Mexico and 4 years ago in Qatar, both winless. Is today the day? I'm Simon Bennett.
7: 680 News time, 8:38. It seems there will be a sea of blue and white and yellow mixing in with the red and white jerseys and flags in the city. Bosnia and Herzegovina supporters are set to march today ahead of the big game. The president of the Bosnian Cultural Association of Toronto tells the Toronto Star it's expected to be one of the largest gatherings of Bosnians outside of the country in some time. The gathering is planned at Stanley Park near Liberty Village around noon, and they will march to Toronto Stadium with a police escort. The team is back in the World Cup for the first time since 2014 after defeating Wales and Italy in its last two qualification games in March.
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0: Still to come on 680 News Radio, a crash westbound 401 west of Islington. You'll hear traffic and weather together.
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0: 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From the 680 News Traffic Cruiser, here's Carrie Prunskis.
4: Two stalled vehicles on the westbound 401 on the ramp to Liverpool. The right lane is blocked and a new issue approaching Kennedy and the Express. Left lane now closed because of a stalled vehicle there. Had two collisions that just cleared, though, at the 400 in the collectors. That one's out of there, as well as the collision west of Islington. So great news, but westbound 401, you have delays. First busy approaching the 412 to Salem. Now getting backed up from McCowan to approaching Kennedy and the Express. And then it's slow from Warden, alternately Express and collectors, to west of Islington. It's a lot heavier once you get west of the Allen. Eastbound on the 401, the problem south of Pearson and the collectors. That's cleared away. But delays eastbound 401 from the 410 to the 400, alternately Express and collectors. From the traffic center, here's Craig Gear. Hi.

0: New crash on the Toronto Bound QEW. It's approaching the Burlington Skyway, and they're setting up here in the left lane to try to clear that one. So a bit of a delay there. It's on and off from approaching the Burlington Skyway to North Shore. And then eastbound on the QEW, it's slowing down Cawthra to Dixie, and that's because of the westbound problem. Like I imagined this would get slow on the eastbound side with now there's stuff to look at on the westbound side, visual distraction. So it is the crash westbound approaching Dixie in the left lane, and it's pretty solid from the 427. They might take an extra lane, but right now it's just the left lane fully blocked now. Also reopening after a crash is that eastbound 403 ramp to Highway 6 North. That's welcome news. A stalled truck on the southbound DVP south of Eglinton still here with its hood open. It's in the ramp lane. No delay. It's slow Finch to south of Lawrence and northbound delays north of Don Mills to approaching York Mills. During the FIFA World Cup, traffic downtown will be heavy. Skip the stress by taking transit, traveling off-peak, and checking routes in advance. A message from the City of Toronto. With the forecast, Carl Lamb.
1: For today, temperatures getting up to a guaranteed high of 27, feeling like 32 with the humidity. That Humidex is not as high as it could be just because we do have a weak cold front moving through today. That's going to bring us that mix of sun and cloud and also that gusty westerly wind up to about 40 to 50 kilometers per hour. Still warm tonight with a low of 18, and then for tomorrow, sunshine and 28, but there will be some rain showers and thunderstorms up in cottage country and some gusty winds come in for tomorrow night. Your guaranteed high is 27.
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3: Swift, who has 14 Grammys, officially reached billionaire status in 2024, more than 17 years into her music career. I'm Chris McCusker.
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6: It's sunny, 20 degrees right now in downtown Toronto. Good morning. I'm Catherine Jette.
2: I'm Paul Cook. Here are the top stories this Friday morning.
6: It's finally here, Toronto's moment in the soccer spotlight as Team Canada takes on Bosnia-Herzegovina today in the first Men's World Cup game ever to be played on Canadian soil. The game is at 3. A massive pregame ceremony goes at 1:30. Some traffic disruptions to keep in mind with thousands heading to Toronto Stadium and Fan Fest at Fort York. Road closures will take effect later this morning around Liberty Village and the Lakeshore. And still to come on 680 News Radio.
10: People across the GTA and the country are coming together for the families of two police officers killed in the line of duty this week.
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12: And Catherine, 45,000 will be at Toronto Stadium, the national men's side facing Bosnia and Herzegovina on their home soil group stage debut. Captain Alfonso Davies closer to returning, probably won't play today. Ishmael Cody was back practicing after that midweek fever. Kickoff at 3 o'clock. There's also U.S.

0: Thursday, Paraguay tonight in L.A. The Carolina Hurricanes are up 3-2 in the Stanley Cup. Final two power play goals from Andrei Svechnikov led the way in the 4-2 win at Raleigh over Vegas. Jordan Staal scored again. He's got one in each of the first five games, six overall in the Cup Final. The Canes go for the title game 6 Sunday in Vegas. The Marlies face the Chicago Wolves for the Calder Cup. Game one of the finals at 8 o'clock tonight. Big series at Rogers Center, the Yankees in Toronto. And based on what he said last night after his Buffalo rehab game, Alejandro Kirk expects to be back behind the plate. Sportsnet 590 The Fan and Sportsnet at first pitch at 7:30, and happening now, round two of the RBC Canadian Open, which has begun in Caledon. A new leader. Good start for Sam Burns, who's atop the board at 7-under. Sportsnet 15:45 past every hour or anytime at sportsnet.ca.
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1: 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People across the GTA and Canada are coming together in support of the families of two police officers killed in the line of duty this week. It's as Toronto police continue the manhunt for a second man in connection with the raid that led to the death of Constable Mark Pinizzotto. 6:30's Charlene Close has the latest.
4: Hundreds of officers saluted as the procession escorting the flag-draped casket of Constable Mark Pinizzotto arrived at the Ontario Coroner's Office in North York. Chief Myron Demkew says his death is devastating.
5: There's a very heavy sorrow in our community right now, and these moments reflect or remind us of just the dangers our members face.
4: A 19-year-old man faces a charge of first-degree murder. He remains in hospital in critical condition. The body of OPP Constable Taryn Bowley is also at the coroner's office. A motorcade taking him to a funeral home in Thornhill is set to leave around 10 this morning. People will be lining overpasses along the route in tribute. That route includes the 401, the 400, and the 407. I'm Charlene Close.
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0: 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It's time for Rogers Xfinity Internet. 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From the traffic cruiser, here is Carrie Pronskis.
1: Still have a problem on the westbound 401 ramp to Liverpool. The right lane is blocked with a stalled truck. It's been here since just before 7:30 this morning, but no delay to worry about. Just be careful if you take that ramp from the westbound 401 to Liverpool. Just getting an update from MTO. The stalled vehicle approaching Kennedy and the Express has cleared. Now, there's still a bit of a slowdown from McCowan to approaching Kennedy and the Express. And then you have delays from Victoria Park, alternately Express and Collectors to Dixon. Slows again in Milton as you head past Highway 25. Eastbound 401, traffic is slow from about the 410 to the 400, alternately Express and Collectors, but no problems. Eastbound 409 gets jammed up from Martin Grove onto the eastbound 401 ramps. From the traffic center, here's

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1: A problem or two. Toronto Band QBW is busy past, approaching the Burlington Skyway to about North Shore. So past Nikola Tesla, you've got a crash here, and that's in the left lane. Just a minor delay starting to build now in behind that one. So just watch out. Lots of lanes open, but left lane blocked off. And then slow approaching Cawthra to Dixie on the eastbound QBW. The Gardner slow. Humber Bridge to east to Jameson. Delays on the DVP north of Don Mills to approaching York Mills. Southbound, stalled truck still there, south of Eglinton. It's in the ramp lane. No delay there, but it is slow. Finch to south of Lawrence. Westbound on the Gardner. That's been a nice and empty route all morning. Continues to be that way. But slows right at the 427 on the QEW to this problem approaching Dixie. It's the crash and the left lane's blocked off. So backed up, like I just mentioned, from the 427 to approaching Dixie, pretty slow. And it's busy at the bottom of the southbound 427 from approaching Dundas, mostly in the express to the QEW and Gardner. 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With the forecast, Carl Lam.
2: Becoming a mix of sun and cloud today, and temperatures getting up to a guaranteed high of 27, feeling like 32 with the humidity. Even though we do have a cold front rolling through, it is still going to leave some of the humidity in the air, and we do have a westerly wind gusting up to 40 to 50 kilometers per hour. Then 18 for tonight, and then for tomorrow, it's sunny, but we do have the chance for some rain showers and thunderstorms, especially up in cottage country. 28 is the high, 18 is the low, and it gets windy tomorrow night. Then for Sunday, we'll have cloudy conditions, rain showers as temperatures get up to 20. Your guaranteed high is 27.
3: Right now, 24 degrees with sunshine, Humidex 31.
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6: 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Whether you're walking, driving, cycling, or taking transit, getting around the city this weekend will have you feeling some type of way. 680's Eva Fragiscatos has more on the non-World Cup events taking place this weekend.
7: Beginning today, the Blue Jays host the New York Yankees at Rogers Center. Tonight's first game begins at 7:37, and Canadian astronaut Jeremy Hansen will be throwing the ceremonial first pitch. The Jays dropped a message on social media for fans reminding them to plan ahead, leave extra travel time, and take public transportation. College Street will be closed between Bathurst and Shaw beginning today until Monday morning for the Taste of Little Italy. The Portugal Day Parade is tomorrow and will shut down portions of St. Clair Avenue West and Oakwood from 8 in the morning until 2 in the afternoon. Mumford & Sons take over Rogers Stadium on Saturday, and MGK will be at RBC Amphitheater on Sunday. You can visit toronto.citynews.ca for a full list of events. I'm Eva Fragiscatos.
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0: is Chris McCusker.
1: Well, Catherine, details continue to trickle out about a potential deal for an end to the war in Iran. So a news agency in Iran says the draft agreement has 14 provisions, including the reopening of the Strait of Hormuz, along with the release of $24 billion in frozen Iranian assets. Discussions, though, are yet to happen on the nuclear program. So U.S. futures are on track for a winning start to the day. After those big gains yesterday, it was the best day on Wall Street in about a month. So Dow futures higher by 233, S&P futures up by 17, NASDAQ futures higher by 11. Shares in SpaceX set to make their debut today, starting at $135 a share. And this is really seen as a critical test for the $1.8 trillion rocket, satellite, and artificial intelligence company, and its CEO, Elon Musk. Bay Street coming off a gain of more than 500 points. We do have gold futures bouncing off a fresh low for the year right now, up by 101 to 4,215, still down about 28% from its peak in January. Oil is moving lower on that news around Iran, down $2.50 to $85.20 a barrel. And then the Canadian dollar is still close to its lowest level this year. Right now, it's down by 71.51 cents U.S. At the Business Center, I'm Chris McCusker.
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0: Right now, downtown, partly cloudy, 22 degrees. 680 News Radio is CFTR AM Toronto. 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
7: Good morning. I'm Paul Cook. It's Friday, June 12th.
0: I'm Catherine Jeté. Here's what's making news right now.
8: Toronto takes the FIFA World Cup spotlight. No skies, a power-packed opening ceremony before this Canadian match of epic proportions.
9: Toronto Stadium is all decked out in FIFA banners. Special signs are up for fans. Special transit areas set up. And the weather looks good for Team Canada's first game of the tournament.
10: Driving into the city may not be the best idea today. There will be road closures around Toronto Stadium, including a section of the lakeshore.
11: Of course, lots more coming up on the Canada game. The Blue Jays might have Kirk back against the Yankees tonight. We'll check in at round two of the RBC Canadian Open. Sports at 15.
1: U.S. markets set for more gains today after the best day in about a month on a potential end to the war in Iran and the price for oil holding above $85. Business at 26.
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7: Rogers Xfinity Internet traffic and weather together on the ones. Here's Carrie Prunskis.
12: A busy drive on the 401 in both directions. Westbound on the 401, it's slow from approaching the 412 to Salem. Finally, that issue on the ramp to Liverpool has cleared. But there's a new problem. It's west of the 410 in the express. Right lane is blocked with a stalled vehicle. You have delays through the city on the westbound 401 from Bayview to Avenue in the collectors. And then it's a slow go from the Allen alternately express and collectors to Dixon. And just watch out for that problem west of the 410 express. Eastbound on the 401, a backup from approaching the 420. 77 to the 400 express hand collectors, but no problems. From the traffic center, here's Craig Gear.
13: We had an issue on the southbound 400 south of Shepherd clear away. It added to the delay. It is slow approaching Shepherd down to the 401. Westbound QEW approaching Dixie. It's a crash here in the left lane. Heavy from the 427. South 427 slow approaching Dundas in the express to the QEW and Gardner. Approaching the Burlington Skyway on the Toronto bound QEW. It's a crash in the left lane. You've got a delay from Nikola Tesla to that point, and then it's slow after from Cawthra to Dixie. With the forecast, Carl Lamb.
14: Your guaranteed high is 27 with a Humidex of 32 today. That Humidex is kept more in check because we do have a weak cold front moving through. So that's going to give us that mix of sun and cloud this afternoon, and also that breezier westerly wind gusting up to about 40 to 50 kilometers per hour. Then for tonight, quiet and down to a low of 18. So still on the mild side. Your guaranteed high is 27.
0: Right now downtown, it's mostly cloudy and 22 degrees. 680 News Radio is CFTR AM Toronto. It's 9:03.
7: It's a beautiful day for the beautiful game. History will be made here in Toronto as the Canadian men's soccer team opens its FIFA World Cup campaign on home soil for the first time ever.
0: A star-studded opening ceremony will welcome fans ahead of Canada's historic match against Bosnia-Herzegovina. 680's Jamie Pulfer joins us live to set the scene for Toronto's marquee moment. Jamie.
15: Yeah, it's coming in quick, Catherine. We're just hours away from a Canadian match of epic proportions. The men's team playing a first ever World Cup match on Canadian soil, taking on Bosnia and Herzegovina. Sportsnet soccer analyst James Sharman has some advice. Can't get to that clip right now, but basically he says, you know, you have to come out swinging. Also symbolic is that this is FIFA World Cup match one at Toronto Stadium, the first of six matches happening here in the city. The opening ceremony starts at 1:30, all before the 3 o'clock kickoff to this beautiful game. We've got Alessia Cara set to perform along with the likes of Michael Bublé and Alanis Morissette. She'll be singing the national anthem. And we've got another big opening ceremony today at Los Angeles Stadium. Katy Perry is leading that lineup all before the U.S. takes on Paraguay. That game goes at 9 o'clock tonight. Reporting live, I'm Jamie Pulfer.
7: 680 News Time, 9:04. Toronto Stadium opens to fans in less than 2 hours. And that's where we find 680's Kevin Meisner this morning, who joins us live with need-to-know info for fans getting set to witness soccer history. Kevin.
9: Yeah, Paul, there's already a lot of activity here outside Toronto Stadium. Staff and volunteers working the tournament already here and suited up in their FIFA gear, ready to welcome fans when they arrive. One of the staffers I saw arrived with her red FIFA shirt on, also accented with soccer ball earrings. He is showing off his football fashion with one-of-a-kind Team Canada soccer jersey with the captain's name right there on the back.
16: Wearing a Canadian Davies jersey, custom made, with all the Canada flags. Super excited. Been excited for 8 years, and the day's finally here, and we're ready to go.
9: Now, Maddie is decorating his patio not far from Toronto Stadium in Liberty Village with Canadian flags and twinkling red and white lights.
17: Like a kid on Christmas. I could hardly sleep last night. I've been waiting for this day.

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0: Just to be part of the World Cup, of course, you know, once in a lifetime opportunity.
2: Going to be a glorious afternoon, should be around 27 degrees as Team Canada hits the pitch at 3 this afternoon outside Toronto Stadium. I'm Kevin Meisner.
3: 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World Cup road closures will go into effect next hour, and the TTC is ramping up service. 680's Carl Hanske is at the Bentway and Fort York area.
4: There are many detours and road closures in effect today, but the biggest for commuters is the complete closure of Lakeshore here between British Columbia Drive and Bathurst from 10 a.m. to 8 p.m. For drivers, it means soccer isn't the main focus today. It's
5: traffic. It's brutal. The traffic down here is going to be killer.
4: Some have taken steps to avoid it.
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4: For those stuck in traffic trying to get around, just remember this is a Canada and Toronto first for World Cup fans.
7: I've been waiting for that my whole life. I think it's amazing.
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10: 680 News Time, 9:07. Canada looks to do something today they have never done at a Men's World Cup. Win a match. With expectations peaking along with injury concerns, our Simon Bennett has the latest on the big game.
11: Remember that Alphonso Davies historic first goal in Qatar? Canada's captain dealing with injuries the last year. Coach Jesse Marsh says his latest hamstring issue is progressing, but don't expect to see him this afternoon. Now Davies leading a list of injuries. If there's a cloud over this team, that's it. One Soccer's Gareth Wheeler on the Fan Morning Show.
12: I have no doubt that they're ready to go and they're going to represent this country with a whole lot of pride, and we're going to take pride in that as well. But in terms of outcomes and where we go from here, with this team right now, I just don't know.
11: To watch for in Bosnia and Herzegovina, fans of the Premier League or even AS Roma will know Edin Dzeko on the squad at 40 years old. Many think Canada can advance to the knockout stage for the first time, but how about a win first? I'm Simon Bennett.
3: 6:30 News Time 9:08. Keeping hydrated at FIFA Fan Fest could be challenging. City News reports people attending the event at Fort York in the Bentway yesterday found the taps shut off to the free public water stations. A City of Toronto spokesman says possible water quality issues at two of the refilling trailers near the fan zone were detected during pre-event testing. He says city staff are working with public health and FIFA to confirm the status of the trailers.
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10: Coming up in 60 seconds, traffic and weather together on the ones, including a crash westbound QEW at Dixie.
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10: Rogers Xfinity Internet traffic and weather together on the ones, brought to you by Don Valley North Lexus. 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
1: Westbound on the 401, there's a problem west of the 410 in the express. The right lane is blocked because of a stalled vehicle. It's busy on the westbound 401. First, a delay through Durham as you approach the 412 to Salem. Then it gets busy approaching Leslie to Bayview in the express. And you go through more delays from the Allen alternately express and collectors to Dixon. So traffic is moving fairly well past this problem west of the 410 in the express. Eastbound on the 401, a delay from approaching the 427 to Key.

0: Kiel. Alternately express sand collectors. Once you get east of Kiel, it looks a lot better. But we had a call from a traffic spotter about a problem on the Bowmanville Avenue ramp to the eastbound 401. Apparently there's a collision and that ramp is now blocked. So just keep that in mind if that's part of your travels. From the traffic center, here's Craig Gear.
1: An issue or two still going like this. Crash on the Toronto-bound QEW approaching the Burlington Skyway in the left lane. Delays from Nikola Tesla. But it's heavier on the westbound QEW backed up from the 427 to the crash approaching Dixie where the left lane's blocked there. It's also busy at the south 427 just at the bottom end as you try to join that ramp onto the westbound QEW. Slow with volume on the eastbound side too. Visual distraction delay of the westbound crash but a slow eastbound approaching Cawthra to Dixie. The Gardner slow, approaching Jamison to east of it. DVP north is slow, Eglinton up to York Mills. Southbound, busy from Finch to south of Lawrence, and that stalled truck that was south of Eglinton has finally cleared. You're invited to Don Valley North Lexus's Exclusively Yours event. 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With the forecast, here's Carl Lamb.
2: A mix of sun and cloud as we go into the afternoon today. Temperatures getting up to a guaranteed high of 27, but that humidex is around 32. And then we do have that westerly wind around 20 to 30 kilometers per hour. Gusts between 40 to 50. And then for tonight, still warm with a low of 18. For tomorrow, 28 with sunshine. We will have some showers and storms up in cottage country, and it will get windy tomorrow night. Your guaranteed high is 27.
3: 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Shares in SpaceX will start trading on Wall Street today in what's likely to be the biggest initial public offering in history. But as 6:80's business analyst Chris McCusker tells us, it's one of several big-name stocks making a debut this year.
4: Before shares in SpaceX even start trading, the $75 billion IPO is already breaking records. And it's seen as a crucial test for the $1.8 trillion rocket, satellite, and artificial intelligence company and its founder, Elon Musk. Now, this is one of the big names in the U.S. tech sector gearing up to go public this year at eye-watering valuations, with OpenAI and Anthropic still to come. And splashy IPOs can see short-term upside for retail investors, but financial experts say they often lag the broader market over a longer period of time. And that's why many recommend investors prioritize companies with track records of delivering returns instead. I'm Chris McCusker.
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5: The body of a provincial police officer killed on the job this week is being escorted to a funeral home in Thornhill later this morning. First responders and complete strangers will line the procession route.
0: 6:80 News Time, 9:14.
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3: Yes, it is Friday. Mix of sun and cloud today for the GTA. Our guaranteed high 27, humidex 32. Good morning. I'm Paul Cook.
0: I'm Catherine Jette. Here are the top stories right now.
3: Soccer history set to be made in less than 6 hours when the first ever FIFA Men's World Cup game to be played in Canada kicks off with the red and white taking on Bosnia-Herzegovina. Fans are being advised to arrive early with a star-studded opening ceremony set to get underway at 1:30 with Alanis Morissette and Michael Bublé among the big acts taking to the stage. The World Cup means big road closures. Lakeshore Boulevard West and Strawn Avenue will be closed fully from 10 this morning until 8 tonight. All roads inside Exhibition Place will shut down as well. Liberty Village Voyage local access only below King Street. The TTC running extra service on both subway lines and on several streetcar routes. Everything you need to know about traffic and transit impacts posted at Toronto.ca.

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2: Well, it's the red or white to face Bosnia and Herzegovina this afternoon. Injury notes from Canada. Moise Bambito working his way to match fitness after a fractured tibia in October. Not quite there, but he's still in the roster. Alfonso Davies also getting close. We probably won't see him today. Kickoff today, 3 o'clock, biggest game in the history of the men's soccer program. Also today, the USA opens up against Paraguay tonight. Welcome back, Alejandro Kirk, we think. Speaking to reporters while with AAA Buffalo, he said he's expecting to play tonight in Toronto against the Yankees, even if he admits he wasn't supposed to reveal that yet. Jays Yankees at Rogers Center, 7:30, a little later than usual in Sportsnet 590 The Fan and Sportsnet. Happening now in Osprey Valley, the second round of the Canadian Open is now 5, sharing the lead at 6-under, including Mississauga's Matthew Anderson, who's just starting his day. 2 days off in the Stanley Cup Final. Carolina up 3-2 now after the 4-2 win last night. Look at their first cup in 20 years Sunday in Vegas. Game one of the Calder Cup Finals tonight. The Marlies facing Chicago on the road at 8 o'clock. You won't see them in Toronto until August because of the World Cup, but the Argos open their season tonight, 7 o'clock at Montreal, and the Tempo look to start 3-1 in the Commissioner's Cup. It's a 7:30 tip in Washington. Sports at 15:45 past every hour or anytime at sportsnet.ca.
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6: Noah, careful.
7: Okay.
6: Oh, I finally tried Maple. I spoke to a doctor about Noah's rash.
8: Yeah?
6: I literally just used it to renew my birth control.
8: Yeah.
6: And David used it for his allergies.
8: Yeah. I should get Will to use it for his cholesterol.
7: Mom, my tummy hurts.
6: Yeah? Don't worry. We'll use Maple.
8: Yeah.
9: Health, yeah.
7: Yeah.
9: Maple. On-demand healthcare.
0: 680 News Time, 918. You'll be seeing signs of support on some of the highway overpasses in the North End this morning. 680 Charlene Close tells us the body of a fallen provincial police officer is being escorted to a funeral home in Thornhill.
10: First responders and complete strangers will gather on highway overpasses to pay tribute to OPP Constable Tarun Bali. A procession escorting his body from the coroner's office on Keele Street in North York to a funeral home in Thornhill is expected to begin around 10 this morning. It will travel westbound on the 401 from Keele to the northbound 400, then eastbound on the 407 getting off at Yonge Street in Thornhill. Constable Bali, who grew up in Brampton, was struck and killed by a vehicle Tuesday in the northern Ontario town of Hearst. An 18-year-old man from Hearst faces several charges, including first-degree murder. I'm Charlene Close.
0: 680 News Time 919. The Toronto police officer killed during a raid in an apartment building is being remembered as an 18-year veteran of the force, a devoted father, and a hockey coach. Emergency Task Force member Mark Penizzotto was shot yesterday morning while his team was carrying out a search warrant at a building near Black Creek Drive in Trithewey. The president of the Toronto Police Association spoke to Breakfast Television outside police headquarters this morning.
11: After you strip away the uniform, you strip away the gear, he's a human being. He was a husband, a father, brother, son, and they've lost that person. And it's devastating to their family, and I think that's most important, is behind the badge, there's a human being that is out here doing the best they can, keeping the city of Toronto safe.
0: Toronto Star reports the 43-year-old spent many years as a hockey coach with the Oakville Rangers and the Burlington Eagles. He briefly played professional hockey in Germany. Condolences for Penizzotto have poured in from across the country. A 19-year-old suspect shot by another officer remains in hospital with critical injuries. Another suspect in the investigation that prompted the raid is still at large. 680 News Time, 920.
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13: What's up? Alien here. You know, from space. And Well, I'm loving people's reactions to the news that

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5: Rogers Xfinity Internet traffic and weather together on the ones brought to you by Don Valley North Toyota and the 680 Cruiser, Kerry Brunskus.
4: Well, the stalled vehicle westbound 401 west of the 410 and the Express has cleared. You have delays on the westbound 401, first busy approaching the 412 to Salem. Then it gets heavy approaching Keele, alternately Express and Collectors to Dixon. But the drive through Mississauga and Milton looks good. Eastbound on the 401, that's backed up from east of Dixie in the Collectors to the northbound 427 ramp. And then a slow go from the 427 to the 400 Express and Collectors. And east of the city, a traffic spotter says the Bowmanville Avenue ramp to the eastbound 401 is blocked, and that's due to a collision. From the traffic center, here's Craig Gear.
6: We had a stalled truck or crash truck approaching the Burlington Skyway, Toronto bound QEW, but that's gone. Delay from Nikola Tesla already improving. Slow Cawthra to Dixie. And that's because of a visual distraction of the westbound problem that we had there approaching Dixie. But all lanes open now. Delays from the 427 and then slow from Ford Drive to Trafalgar. Bottom of the south 427, just a touch slow as you come up to the ramps to the QE and the Gardner. Northbound DVP, busy Eglinton up to York Mills. Southbound slow, Finch to south of Lawrence. You're invited to Don Valley North Lexus, exclusively yours event. 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With the forecast, Carl Lamb.
7: It'll become a mix of sun and cloud today with that cold front moving through, and that's also going to bring us a breezy westerly wind, so the humidity is just not as high as it could be. So 27 is your guaranteed high, feeling like 32. Still on the warmer side tonight with a low of 18. And then for tomorrow, sunshine and 28, but we do have some rain showers and thunderstorms up in Cottage Country tomorrow, and then the winds really pick up for tomorrow night. Then Sunday, it's cloudy with rain and thunderstorms and 20 degrees, but really cool by Sunday night with a low of 10. Your guaranteed high is 27.
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5: Coming up at 9:30, this is the day kickoff for the first ever FIFA Men's World Cup to be played in Canada, less than 6 hours away. What are Canada's chances against Bosnia-Herzegovina? The star-studded lineup of Canadian artists set to take the stage for the opening ceremony at Toronto Stadium, and the traffic and transit impacts from the biggest sporting spectacle on the planet.
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5: 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It's all about the food, music, and sports in the city this weekend. 680's Eva Frajaskatos has your weekend need to know.
10: The Blue Jays are in town kicking off their series against the Yankees at Rogers Centre with Canadian astronaut Jeremy Hansen throwing out the ceremonial first pitch. The Ride to Conquer Cancer takes place tomorrow morning with road restrictions on the Queensway near the West Mall and along the West Mall and Bloor Street. Other cyclists will be riding naked to protest against oil dependency for the World Naked Bike Ride at Coronation Park. College Street will be closed between Bathurst and Shaw today until early Monday morning as the Taste of Little Italy returns with food, music, and soccer matches on big and small screens.
11: Okay, I'm a little jet lagged right now. I'm still up in the sky, ain't touched down.
10: Machine Gun Kelly and Wiz Khalifa are at Budweiser Stage on Sunday while Mumford and Sons hit Rogers Stadium tomorrow. For a full list of events and closures, visit toronto.citynews.ca. I'm Eva Frajaskatos.
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6: Now, the Dynamic Market Minute with 680 Business Analyst Chris McCusker. What are we expecting today, Chris?
5: Well, Paul, it is SpaceX Day. Shares in SpaceX set to start trading in the U.S. at some point today. The price will be $135 a share. It's already indicated to jump more than 35% out of the gate. The $75 billion IPO is already record-breaking, and it could make its founder, Elon Musk, a trillionaire. He would be the first trillionaire. Musk is actually speaking to SpaceX employees in Texas at this moment. On Wall Street, it looks like we're going to see a mixed start to the day, with markets in the U.S. coming off the best day in about a month. So Dow futures just ahead of the opening bell, up by 273. S&P futures up by 19. NASDAQ futures right now lower by 2. On Bay Street, the TSX is coming off a gain of more than 500 points. It was the best day on Bay Street since the end of April. Now, shares in Roots could be active today. The retailer did report a loss of $10 million in its first quarter as it continued its review of strategic alternatives, and that includes a possible sale of the company. Now, sales at Roots jumped by more than 6% compared to a year ago. That stock up by about 48% on Bay Street this year. Gold futures right now higher by $108, $4,222. We have oil moving lower on word the war in Iran could be over. The report suggests there are still a number of I's to dot and T's to cross. Oil is down $2.51 to $85.21 a barrel. And then our loonie is still close to its lowest level this year. It's down by 5/100ths now, 71.54 cents U.S. At the Business Center, I'm Chris McCusker.
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3: 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I'm Paul Cook.
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1: A historic match for this country and massive moment for this city. We've got the full opening ceremony before the FIFA World Cup kicks off here today.
2: Game day means road closures downtown, including a large portion of Lakeshore West by the X grounds, with the shutdown in effect from 10 a.m. to 8 p.m.
0: Watch parties to see Team Canada in action for the first game of the tournament are happening all across the GTA today, including at Mississauga's Celebration Square.
3: Tons more coming up in the big game at Toronto Stadium, and the Jays open a weekend series with the Yankees, with possibly Kirk back behind the plate. Sports at 45.
4: U.S. markets start the day mixed after the best day in about a month, and oil is firmly in the red on word an end to the war in Iran could be close. Business at 26.
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2: It's time for Rogers Xfinity Internet traffic and weather together, all the ones. Here's Craig Gear.
5: Got a blocked ramp according to traffic spotters. It's the Bowmanville Avenue access onto the eastbound 401. So heads up there. Apparently been blocked off due to a collision. This could have changed. Traffic spotter gave me a call a little while ago, just after 9 this morning. So if it's still blocked off, let me know. It's star 680. We've got a delay on the East 401 approaching the 427 to the 400 Express to Keel and the Collectors from Yonge Express, Bayview Collectors to the 404. Westbound 401 slow approaching the 412 to Salem, and busy still approaching Keel, alternating down to Dixon. South 404 DVP is busy, Finch to south of Lawrence, with the northbound delay from Eglinton up to York Mills. Everything's been cleared away on the Toronto-bound QBW, but delays now is Burlington Skyway to North Shore, but that's just because everybody was getting stuck farther back where the crash was. So once this stretch here empties out, it's going to be an okay drive. The eastbound QEW, though, is still busy from Cawthra to Dixie. Earlier problems on the westbound QEW at Dixie have cleared away. With the forecast, here's Carl Lamb.
6: We are expecting a cold front to swing through the GTA today. It's not super strong, but it will help to cut some of that humidity. So we get up to a guaranteed high of 27. Humidex will be still around 32, but we do have a westerly wind around 20 to 30 kilometers per hour, gusts up to about 40 to 50. And then tonight, still on the muggy side with a low of 18. Your guaranteed high is 27.
0: Right now in downtown Toronto, we've got a mostly sunny sky. It's 24, feeling like 30. 680 News Time, 932.
2: It's an historic day for Toronto as our city takes center stage on a global scale with the first ever FIFA World Cup match to be played on Canadian soil just hours away. We will bring you fan reaction from around the stadium and the impact on the roads in just a moment.
0: First, 680's Jamie Pulfer is here with more details on the five-week tournament and what's planned for the opening ceremony this afternoon.
1: This is considered the most historic match in the history of the Canadian men's team. A first ever World Cup match played on home soil and a mega moment for this city. The first of six matches at Toronto Stadium. Kickoff is 3 p.m. against Bosnia and Herzegovina. But can they win? Sportsnet's Craig Forrest is a former goalkeeper for the team.
7: I think they're going to come out flying against Bosnia. I really do. I've got this feeling that they're just going to take the game to them and they're going to find the back of the net. Once they get that first one, it's going to settle them down.
1: The excitement starts at 1:30 with the opening ceremony. Alanis Morissette is singing the national anthem and so much more. Jesse Reyes with Aliana set to perform that World Cup anthem. Alessia Cara and Michael Bublé also in the lineup. FIFA says the ceremony will take fans on a journey across Canada. I'm Jamie Pulfer.
2: Oh, the weather couldn't be better for Team Canada to take to the pitch at Toronto Stadium this afternoon in its first match of the tournament, and fans are bursting with excitement. 680's Kevin Meisner is on the X grounds and joins us with some reaction as the stadium will open the doors in an hour and a half.
8: Team Canada fans are already warming up their vocal cords here outside Toronto Stadium.
9: Go Canada, go! Go Canada, go!
10: Come on!
8: And the stadium looks World Cup ready with the new North and South grandstands draped in red FIFA banners. That's where Maddie will be. He dropped a lot of money with no regrets.
11: So $1,300 for the Cap 4 ticket. It's not the greatest seat in the house, but I'm in the Canadian supporter section, so that's where the party and the fans are going to be. So I'm very excited for it.
8: And 7-year-old Avery will also be cheering on Team Canada today with her mom and brother.
12: Well, I'm feeling really good, and my mind's kind of thinking some ways that Canada can win today.
8: And the weather looks great when Canada touches the turf here this afternoon, a mix of sun and cloud.

0: A high of 27. Outside Toronto Stadium, I'm Kevin Meisner.
1: Well, we've been warning you about road closures for weeks now around the Lakeshore and Liberty Village neighborhoods, and this morning they kick in. 680's Carl Hanske is near the Fan Fest ground at Fort York with the news drivers can use.
2: Game day means it's road closure day, including the entire section of Lakeshore here from British Columbia Drive to Bathurst from 10 a.m. to 8 p.m. For drivers coming into or out of the downtown, that means
3: it's a lot of delays, a lot of confusion. People don't know where they're going, and it's a little frustrating.
4: Yeah, no, it is kind of a bit of a mess out here.
2: So a good day to consider other alternatives to driving.
5: We take Friday off.
6: Don't want to be down here for that mess.
5: Not at all.
4: Scooter to a GO train, and then scooter to work.
6: No car.
4: Yeah, no car. Avoid it as much as I can.
2: The TTC has increased subway, streetcar, and bus service today. GO has also increased its train and bus service. All the transit and transit info you need on our City News website. At the FIFA Fan Zone at Fort York, I'm Carl Hanske.
7: Expectations are the highest they've ever been for the men's national side, even though they've never won a World Cup match and are dealing with a list of injuries. 680 Simon Bennett has the latest as the countdown to the opener continues.
8: Winless over six matches in men's World Cup play, including 4 years ago in Qatar, Canada's top stars then and now. Alphonso Davies has been mostly off the pitch the last year. You probably won't see him this afternoon. There are a number of players who are, quote, available, even if not fully for today, but expectations remain high. James Sharman on the Fan Morning Show.
9: They're a good side with some real talent. Yes, there's injuries. No, they won't be at full strength, at least to start the World Cup, but they're a good enough team to make some noise.
8: Who's scoring the goals? Jonathan David and Kyle Aaron, 1-2 on the all-time goals list for the men's program, but both have seen production wane in the lead-up. Do not underestimate Bosnia and Herzegovina, who stunned Italy in March to get here. I'm Simon Bennett.
1: The entire GTA getting on board with the World Cup. Official watch parties are planned in just about every community from east to west. The town of Ajax hosting one of the at the fairgrounds. Big screens are also set up at Mississauga Celebration Square and Brampton's Garden Square. Vaughan, Markham, and Richmond Hill also joining the party, plus countless others. Check your city's website for locations.
7: Well, people across the GTA in Canada are coming together in support of the families of two police officers killed in the line of duty this week. It's as Toronto Police continue the manhunt for a second man in connection with the raid that led to the death of Constable Mark Pinizotto. 680 Charlene Close joins us with the latest.
10: Hundreds of officers saluted as the procession escorting the flag-draped casket of Constable Mark Pinizotto arrived at the Ontario Coroner's Office in North York. Chief Myron Demkew says his death is devastating.
11: There's a very heavy sorrow in our community right now, and these moments reflect or remind us of just the dangers our members face.
10: A 19-year-old man faces a charge of first-degree murder. He remains in hospital in critical condition. The body of OPP Constable Taryn Bowley is also at the coroner's office. A motorcade taking him to a funeral home in Thornhill is set to leave around 10 this morning. People will be lining overpasses along the route in tribute. That route includes the 401, the 400, and the 407. I'm Charlene Close.
1: 680 News Time, 938. Prime Minister Mark Carney is in France ahead of a meeting with the French president. The meeting is a symbolic passing of the G7 torch as Canada was last year's president and France is this year's. The PM is on the road in Europe for 6 days with a stop tomorrow in Ireland. He'll wrap up the continental visit with the G7 leader summit next week in the French Alps.
7: Coming up in 30 seconds, we'll find out where the price of gas is going.
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4: It's time for Rogers Xfinity Internet traffic and weather together on the ones. 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
5: This report is brought to you by Loblaws. New piece of debris here on the eastbound 401. A slow approaching the 427 to the 400 Express and to Keele in the Collectors. Slow Yonge Express, Bayview Collectors to the 404. And then somewhere approaching Brock Road, it's in the Collectors. Traffic spotter saying it's in the right lane. Looks like a life jacket. Should be easy to spot by design. So just watch out. The Bowmanville Avenue ramp to the eastbound 401 still blocked due to a crash, according to an update just a few moments ago from another traffic spotter at Star 680. Westbound 401 slow approaching the 412 to Salem. Slow Bayview to Avenue Road in the Collectors and from Keele Express and Collectors to Dixon. Southbound 404 DVP slow Finch to south of Lawrence. A northbound delay from Eglinton up to York Mills. It's a busy Toronto-bound QBW, but not terrible. Burlington Skyway to North Shore. Slow still approaching Cawthra to Dixie. And the eastbound Gardner busy east of Humber Bridge to east of Jameson. 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
6: A mix of sun and cloud as we go into the afternoon today. Temperatures getting up to a guaranteed high of 27, but that humidex is around 32. And then we do have that westerly wind around 20 to 30 kilometers per hour. Gusts between 40 to 50. And then for tonight, still warm with a low of 18. For tomorrow, 28 with sunshine. We will have some showers and storms up in Cottage Country, and it will get windy tomorrow night. Your guaranteed high is 27.
3: Downtown Toronto right now, sunny and 24, feeling like 30. 680 News Time, 942.
4: 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Good morning, Chris McCusker.
7: Well, good morning, Sarah. We've got a mixed picture on markets at this moment. I'm going to start by telling you that the TSX is the best performer right now. It's up 97 points, 34,773. That's an advance of only a third of a percent. The TSX, though, coming off its best day since the end of April. In the U.S., the Dow is higher, but just by 12 points. The S&P down 22. The NASDAQ is lower by 178. So a big hit to the tech sector. We are learning that there is a deal to end the war in Iran, although it seemingly investors want a little more than that at this point. Shares in Adobe also moving lower on Wall Street today. That stock down by about 8%. The CFO is now leaving the company after the CEO announced he would step down earlier this year. And we are still waiting on the first trade of shares in SpaceX. At the Business Center, I'm Chris McCusker.
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4: Partly cloudy in downtown Toronto. 25 degrees, a humidex of 31. Good morning. I'm Sarah Parrott.
3: I'm Scott Burnett. Here are the top stories right now.
4: After years of planning, the day has finally arrived with Toronto hosting the first ever FIFA World Cup game to be played in Canada as Team Canada takes on Bosnia-Herzegovina this afternoon. And before that begins at 3 o'clock, a star-studded opening ceremony will kick things off at 1:30 with Canadian icons Alanis Morissette and Michael Bublé among the artists set to perform. Game day means road closures, including a large portion of Lakeshore West from BC Drive to Bathurst. That kicks in at 10 a.m. and lasts until 8 tonight. Residents are being encouraged to leave the car at home today and take other forms of transportation, including the TTC, which has increased subway, streetcar, and bus service today. Go Transit has also increased its train and bus service. And coming up after sports, we'll tell you why a pro golfer with 3 Masters titles was kicked out of his longtime club. Now time for sports from Sportsnet 590 The Fan. Here's Simon Bennett.
14: Hey, Sarah, good morning. There will be a men's World Cup match with the Canadian team on home soil. The day has finally arrived. Canada against Bosnia and Herzegovina at Toronto Stadium. Injuries a big talk around the Canadian squad. Alfonso Davies is close, we think, but don't expect him today. Same for Moise Bombido, who is still on the roster. Kickoff at 3 o'clock. The other match today, a 9 o'clock start for the USA opener against Paraguay. Good news for the Blue Jays after his rehab game with AAA Buffalo last night. Alejandro Kirk told reporters he expects to catch tonight for Toronto, while admitting he probably wasn't supposed to tell anyone. It's game one against the Yankees at Rogers Center, 7:30 on Sportsnet 590 The Fan and Sportsnet. Happening now in Canada in the second round of the RBC Canadian Open. The new leader is from Mississauga, Matthew Anderson, atop the board at 8-under. He had a strong finish at the last grouping yesterday. Brooks Koepka amongst those a shot back. The Carolina Hurricanes can win the Cup this weekend, up 3-2 in the Stanley Cup Final after their 4-2 win over Vegas last night. Game six isn't until Sunday. The Calder Cup Final starts tonight. The Marlies facing the Wolves in Chicago. That's at 8 o'clock. The Argos are back. Their first game of the season, 7 o'clock in Montreal. The Tempo look to start 3-1 in the Commissioner's Cup. That's the in-season tournament. It's a 7:30 tip in Washington. It's an extra day off of the NBA Finals. The Knicks can close out in San Antonio tomorrow. 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
4: A famous pro golfer has been thrown out of his longtime club.
19: Phil Mickelson has been kicked out of a San Diego golf club for inappropriate contact with a female employee. That's according to Golf Digest, which cited multiple sources as saying Mickelson is no longer welcome at the Farms Golf Club. That's where the 6-time major champion has practiced and played for 2 decades. A spokesperson for Mickelson refers to it as a misunderstanding that has been cleared up. Mickelson has been out of the public eye for all but one LIV golf event this year as he deals with a serious family health matter that remains undisclosed. I'm Geffen Coolbaugh.
4: And preparations continue for the UFC event being held on the south lawn of the White House on Sunday. 680 business analyst Chris McCusker has that.
7: The event is intended to mark the 250th anniversary of the U.S., but it's being held on the 80th birthday of President Donald Trump at a cost of $60 million. The White House is calling it a once-in-a-generation celebration of the American fighting spirit. While U.S. Secretary of State Marco Rubio has a different analogy.
20: When President Kennedy announced that we were going to put a man on the moon and return him safely to the earth, no one thought that was possible, and we did it. We are a nation founded on doing what no one else dared to do and no one else aspired to do. And at some level, that's what this whole company, what UFC has been.
7: Roughly 4,000 people are expected to attend on the South Lawn, with more than 120,000 people watching via telecast at the Ellipse nearby. Almost 500 porta potties are being trucked in for the crowd. I'm
4: coming
7: Chris
4: up in
7: McCusker.
4: 60 seconds. Traffic and weather together, all the ones.
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4: 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Eastbound 401 is slow approaching the 427 to the 400 Express and to Keel and the Collectors. 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And we had reports of a life jacket approaching Brock Road in the Collectors in the right lane. Something to watch for. MTO has been notified. The Bowmanville Avenue ramp onto the eastbound 401 is still blocked due to a crash. Westbound 401 slow approaching the 412 to Salem. Slow Bay to Avenue Road in the Collectors, and from Keel Express Collectors to Dixon. Still a bit busy here at the bottom of the South 400 from Shepherd to the 401. A northbound delay approaching Shepherd up to Finch. So the exodus has begun here on the North 400. The rest of it's in good shape. No construction reported on either direction at the moment. Northbound DVP slow approaching Eglinton to York Mills. And southbound delay is Finch to south of Lawrence. The eastbound Gardner slow east of Humber Bridge to east of Jamison. 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With the forecast, Carl Lamb.
5: Becoming a mix of sun and cloud today, and temperatures getting up to a guaranteed high of 27, feeling like 32 with the humidity. Even though we do have a cold front rolling through, it is still going to leave some of the humidity in the air, and we do have a westerly wind gusting up to 40 to 50 kilometers per hour. Down to 18 for tonight, and then for tomorrow, it's sunny, but we do have the chance for some rain showers and thunderstorms, especially up in Cottage Country. 28 is the high, 18 is the low, and it gets windy tomorrow night. Then for Sunday, we'll have cloudy conditions, rain showers as temperatures get up to 20. Your guaranteed high is 27.
0: Downtown Toronto right now, we've got a mostly sunny sky, a few clouds, 24, feeling like 30. 680 News Time, 9:53.
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3: Oh, the World Cup isn't the only major event taking place in Toronto this weekend. 680's Eva Fregescatos has more details.
10: Beginning today, the Blue Jays host the New York Yankees at Rogers Center. Tonight's first game begins at 7:37, and Canadian astronaut Jeremy Hansen will be throwing the ceremonial first pitch. The Jays dropped a message on social media for fans reminding them to plan ahead, leave extra travel time, and take public transportation. College Street will be closed between Bathurst and Shaw beginning today until Monday morning for the Taste of Little Italy. The Portugal Day Parade is tomorrow and will shut down portions of St. Clair Avenue West and Oakwood from 8 in the morning until 2 in the afternoon. Mumford & Sons take over Rogers Stadium on Saturday, and MGK will be at RBC Amphitheater on Sunday. You can visit toronto.citynews.ca for a full list of events. I'm Eva Fragiscados.
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0: Now time for the Dynamic Market Minute. Here's Chris McCusker.
3: Well, Sarah, shares in SpaceX set to start trading today with this $75 billion IPO. Now, this stock was more than four times oversubscribed, and that suggests a pop of at least 25% in its first day of trading. Elon Musk, the CEO, spoke to SpaceX employees in Texas ahead of this big day.
4: A little company that started in a warehouse in El Segundo, is now going public with the largest IPO that ever.
3: Now, the audio comes from CNBC. It's not exactly clear when the stock will start trading today. $135 a share. The ticker symbol is SPCX. On Wall Street, we've got a mixed picture to start the day after the best day in the U.S. in about a month. The Dow is higher by 49, the S&P down 12, the NASDAQ down 127. U.S. President did say a deal with Iran is close. A signing, according to some sources, could come as soon as Sunday. So the price for oil is pulling back. Right now it's down $1.25. to 86.43. On Bay Street, the TSX coming off a gain of more than 500 points. It had its best days since the end of April. Right now, it's up by 152 points, 34,823. So the TSX right now is the best performer. It's higher by 0.4%. Not much downdraft coming from the energy stocks, interestingly, even with the price for oil lower. And then gold futures right now up by $90 to 4,205. The Canadian dollar is still close to a fresh low for the year. It's down by 6,171.53 US. And then Bitcoin, it's now lower. It was higher. It's down 0.4%, 63,078. It's had a bit of a tough go this week. It's also down about 30% from the start of the year. At the Business Center, I'm Chris McCusker.
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0: In Barrie, it's partly cloudy, 22 degrees. Oshawa, sunshine, 23. Downtown Toronto, it's partly cloudy and 25. Feels like 31. 680 News Time, 10 o'clock.
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1: It's Friday, June 12th. Good morning. I'm Scott Burnett.
2: And I'm Sarah Parrott. Here's what's making news this hour.
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2: A procession of police officers and the public are gathering on bridges over the 401 this hour to honor an OPP officer killed in the line of duty over the weekend.
1: If you're looking to escape the city and the weekend traffic troubles, hold tight. Cottage Country traffic starts in about 9 minutes.
5: Lots more to come from Canada's opener at the World Cup today. The Blue Jays could be getting Alejandro Kirk back in the lineup against the Yankees. And the latest from the Canadian Open, sports at 15.
2: It's a mixed picture on markets to start the last trading day of the week. The NASDAQ down by more than 100 points, and Bay Street jumps by more than 100. Business at 26. 680 News Time, 10:01.
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6: This report is brought to you by Loblaws. It's slow on the eastbound 401, approaching the 427 to the 400 Express and to Keel in the collectors. And then also from Yonge Express Bayview collectors to the 404. The Bowmanville Avenue ramp to the east 401 blocked off with a collision. Westbound 401 slow approaching the 412 to Salem. Slow Bayview to Avenue Road, mostly collector lane delays. And then from Keel Express collectors to Dixon. Westbound 401, we have a new issue once you get by Islington. So after the merge, so it all merges together. The left lane's blocked here with a new crash on the West 401, so watch out for that. Southbound 404 DVP is slow. Finch to south of Lawrence. Northbound delays. Eglinton up to York Mills. 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Conditions in-app. With the forecast, here's Carl Lamb.
7: Your guaranteed high is 27 with a Humidex of 32 today. That Humidex is kept more in check because we do have a weak cold front moving through. So that's going to give us that mix of sun and cloud this afternoon, and also that breezier westerly wind gusting up to about 40 to 50 kilometers per hour. Then for tonight, quiet and down to a low of 18, so still on the mild side. Your guaranteed high is 27.
2: It's partly cloudy in downtown Toronto, 25 degrees with a Humidex of 31. 680 News Time, 10:03.
1: Well, it's been almost 8 years to the day since Canada learned we're going to be hosting a game during the 2026 World Cup. That day finally here. The first men's World Cup game ever to be played on Canadian soil, now just hours away right here in this city.
2: We'll have all the news fans and drivers can use in a moment, but our coverage of the global soccer tournament begins with 680's Jamie Pulfer, who joins us as World Cup fever takes over the GTA.
3: The gravity of this moment is massive as this city takes the FIFA World Cup wheel. Hosting match one at Toronto Stadium, Canada versus Bosnia-Herzegovina. Unlike the Canadian women, the men have never played a World Cup game on home soil until now. Sportsnet analyst Craig Forrest is the team's former goalkeeper.
8: Oh, man, it's going to be massive. I mean, I could be a puddle. Pretty spectacular. Not only just, you know, the game itself, but the build up to it.
3: The first of six matches to be played in the city. The opening ceremony starts at 1:30, 90 minutes before kickoff. She'll be giving a high five to the world. Alanis Morissette will sing the national anthem. Also performing, Alessia Cara, Michael Bublé, Jesse Reyes. Stateside, it's also a star-packed opening ceremony before the U.S. takes on Paraguay at Los Angeles Stadium. I'm Jamie Pulfer.
1: Well, fans lucky enough to take in today's game in person are already arriving at Toronto Stadium hours before the 3 p.m. kickoff. And despite the wet week we've had, the game time forecast is looking bright. Our Kevin Meisner is outside the stadium.
9: This entire area around Toronto Stadium is decked out in FIFA banners and World Cup 2026 signs directing fans to the stadium and to and from transit. Now, Maddie is currently standing on his Liberty Village condo patio draped in Canadian flags and red and white blinking lights. But at 3 this afternoon, this is not where he plans to be.
10: I will be in my very expensive bleacher seat cheering the boys on. Wouldn't miss it for the world. Did what I had to do to get a ticket, and I'm just very excited to be in the stadium.
9: The price of his bleacher seat, $1,300. Now, 10-year-old Jackson is also going to the game, and it's giving him all the feels.
11: It means a lot to me because this is a once-in-a-lifetime opportunity, and especially a World Cup game. When you're

0: in the stands, what kind of cheering are you going to do?
1: Let's go, Canada!
2: The weather should be football pitch perfect this afternoon. Mix of sun and cloud, high 27. Outside Toronto Stadium, I'm Kevin Meisner.
3: Road closures around Liberty Village and Exhibition Grounds are kicking in this morning as thousands of people head to Toronto Stadium and the Fort York neighborhood for Fan Fest. 680's Carl Hanske is there.
4: Game day means this entire stretch of Lakeshore from British Columbia Drive to Bathurst is closed now until 8 o'clock tonight. It means while soccer fans will be having fun at the game or here at the Fan Zone by Fort York, drivers will be saying an F-word that's not FIFA.
5: Frustrating, because you got to get around it somehow, and it'll be a long day.
6: The traffic will be even worse than normal, so I'm just going to hunker down here, walk around, whatever I need to do, try to avoid getting in a car.
4: The recommendation is to take transit. The TTC has increased subway, bus, and streetcar service today. GO has also increased its train and bus service to accommodate larger crowds. You can find all the road closure and transit info on our City News website. At the FIFA Fan Zone at Fort York, I'm Carl Hanske.
7: Keeping hydrated at the FIFA Fan Festival could be challenging. City News reports people attending the event at Fort York in the Bentway yesterday found the taps shut off to the free public water stations. A City of Toronto spokesperson saying possible water quality issues at two of the refilling trailers near the Fan Zone were detected during

0: First responders and members of the public are gathered on highway overpasses to pay tribute to an OPP officer killed in the line of duty this week. A procession will soon escort the body of Constable Tarun Bali from the coroner's office in North York to a funeral home in Thornhill. It will travel westbound on the 401 from Keele to the northbound 400 and then proceed eastbound on Highway 407, exiting at Yonge Street in Thornhill. The motorcade will be live streamed on the OPP's YouTube page. Constable Bali was struck and killed by a vehicle Tuesday in the northern Ontario town of Hearst. An 18-year-old man from Hearst faces seven charges, including first-degree murder.
1: 680 News Time, 10:07. Some of the hottest names in the U.S. technology sector are gearing up to go public this year at eye-popping valuations. SpaceX expected to make its market debut today, while large AI firms OpenAI and Anthropic have filed preliminary documents to regulators to make their shares public as well. One financial expert says IPOs can see strong day-one performances, but attributes much of it to investor hype. They recommend letting new stocks trade for around 5 to 7 months before investors consider jumping in so they can properly evaluate the company's financials, among other factors.
0: The UFC is holding a fight night at the White House this weekend on President Trump's 80th birthday. Here's ABC's Mary Bruce.
2: This is going to be quite the spectacle. This morning, they are putting the finishing touches on the massive arena that they have built here on the White House grounds, this towering claw on the South Lawn. Overnight, they were testing the lights, the sky over the White House ablaze as they get ready to host seven fights here on Sunday. 4,000 spectators are expected to watch in the arena, with 120,000 watching from the ellipse nearby.
0: El cost to put together the event has been priced at more than $60 million.
1: Well, meantime, a pair of numbers in brown grass on the National Mall in Washington, D.C. prompted an investigation. We'll have details coming up straight ahead.
0: 680 News Time, 10:08.
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1: 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It's time for Cottage Country traffic on the nines. Good morning, Colette Desjardins.
4: Scott, good morning. And this report is brought to you by Foodland. Right now, if you're traveling northbound on the 400, just noticing it's quite busy from just north of the 401 up to north of Finch. From there, it looks pretty good all the way up to Barrie. If you're traveling on the eastbound 401 at last check, it was starting to fill in through Salem to east of it. If you're traveling northbound on Highway 11, not noticing any delays anywhere from the split all the way through Aurelia, Washago, up to north of Gravenhurst. If you're on northbound 48, just keep in mind at Baldwin Road, it's a shared lane both ways, all because of bridge construction. More bridge construction at Pefferlaw. It's down to a single lane there as well. Northbound Highway 12, looking good through Beaverton and the Brecon area. And at last check, Toronto bound, or rather not Fort Erie bound on the QEW, is in pretty good shape over the Burlington Skyway Bridge. Filling in, however, from Red Hill Valley Parkway to approaching Fruitland. With Cottage Country traffic on the nines, I'm Colette Desjardins.
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1: 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Now traffic, Rogers Xfinity Internet traffic and weather together on the ones with Craig Gear.
2: This report is brought to you by Aero Furniture. A couple of issues. Westbound 401 slow approaching the 412 to Salem. We had a problem approaching Meadowvale in the Express. It was a stalled vehicle in the Express in the right lane. Now, MTO saying it's all gone, so that delay from Port Union in the Express should start to improve. It's already looking a little better. And then slow 404 to Bayview in the Express and Bayview to Avenue in the Collectors. At the Allen in the Collectors, a new problem with the right lane blocked with a stalled transport truck. We do have a heavy tow here already to try to clear it. And crash on the West 401 west of Islington in the left lane. Police on scene, delays from the 400 Express and Collectors. Eastbound 401 slows approaching the 427 to the 400 Express Collectors. Baby to Leslie in the Express. And the Bowmanville Avenue ramp to the East 401 still blocked due to a crash. Seth 404 DVP slow approaching Shepherd to Seth of Lawrence. Northbound still busy. Eglinton up to York Mills. 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With the forecast, Carl Lamb.
3: For today, temperatures getting up to a guaranteed high of 27, feeling like 32 with the humidity. That Humidex is not as high as it could be just because we do have a weak cold front moving through today. That's going to bring us that mix of sun and cloud and also that gusty westerly wind up to about 40 to 50 kilometers per hour. Still warm tonight with a low of 18, and then for tomorrow, sunshine and 28, but there will be some rain showers and thunderstorms up in cottage country and some gusty winds come in for tomorrow night. Your guaranteed high is 27.
4: Right now in downtown Toronto, it's mostly cloudy and 25 degrees. Feels like 31 with the humidity. 680 News Time, 10:13.
1: A pair of numbers in brown grass on the National Mall in Washington, D.C., prompting an investigation. Here's ABC Sophie Flay.
5: U.S. Park Police is investigating a large tracing of the numbers 8647 on the National Mall. It's not clear what was used to discolor the grass to form the numbers. Former FBI Director James Comey was indicted for a social media post showing seashells arranged to say 8647 after the DOJ said it could be seen as a call to violence against President Trump.
1: 86 sometimes used as a shorthand to get rid of or cancel something. Your headlines in sports are next.
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1: We've got a cloudy sky, a bit of sunshine in downtown Toronto in 24 degrees, feeling like 30. Good morning, I'm Scott Burnett. Thanks for joining us. Here are the top stories right now. All the hype has led to this day, the first Team Canada World Cup match on home soil, and for many super fans, the celebration already beginning as they arrive at Toronto Stadium. That had the 3 p.m. kickoff. Alanis Morissette and Michael Bublé, just a couple of the big names set to kick things off at the opening ceremony around 1:30 this afternoon. Keep in mind, Lakeshore Boulevard will be closed until 8 p.m. with restrictions also in place through Liberty Village and around the stadium today. Transit will be your friend. On the plus side, the weather looks as if it will be playing nice. All the details and traffic and weather coming up at 10:21. And a procession underway to escort the body of Constable Taryn Bally, killed in the line of duty in Northern Ontario on Tuesday. We'll travel westbound on the 401 from Kiel to the northbound 400 and then proceed eastbound on the 407, exiting Yonge Street in Thornhill. 680 News Time at 10:16. 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Good morning, Rajesh Dave.
9: Hey, good morning, Scott. Well, like we've been talking about all morning, the wait finally over. Now just a matter of hours until Canada's men's soccer team begins their World Cup journey right here at home and right here in this city. The red and white ready to go again.

0: against Bosnia and Herzegovina at Toronto Stadium to begin Group B. Alfonso Davies likely not in the lineup today. Moise Bombido the same, both still finishing up recoveries from leg injuries. They'll kick off at 3. You can expect total pandemonium by Lakeshore and in the downtown core all afternoon. The other game today has the United States opening up against Paraguay in Los Angeles. That's later at 9. After a rest day, the Blue Jays also finishing up their homestand with the first of 3 against the Yankees. Alejandro Kirk could very well be back for this one, telling reporters he's expecting to play. Treya Savage will be the one throwing. Will it be to Kirk? We'll find out the first pitch a little later at 7:30 on Sportsnet. No Stanley Cup final action today until Sunday now. The Canes up 3-2 on the Golden Knights, but we do have some Friday hockey with the Calder Cup finals. The Marlies and Wolves begin in Chicago at 8 o'clock. Also nothing in the NBA finals till tomorrow. The Knicks up 3-1 on the Spurs. The Tempo, though, in action against Washington tonight at 7:30. And the Argos won't be at BMO Field for a few months because of the World Cup, but they are playing in their season opener. That's against Montreal at 7. Sports at 15 and 45 past every hour, anytime at sportsnet.ca.
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9: Ukraine's forces have targeted fuel supplies to the Crimean Peninsula that has triggered the worst fuel crisis on the Black Sea Peninsula since it was illegally annexed by Russia in 2014. The persistent attacks reflect Ukraine's growing ability to carry out drone strikes and have caught Russia off guard and struggling for a response. The gas shortages are threatening to cause further disruptions to the tourism-dependent region just as the summer holiday season is getting underway. Time for cottage country traffic on the nines. Colette Desjardins.
10: Thanks. And right now, I'm just looking at the northbound 400. Right now, I'm seeing delays just north of the 401 all the way up to approaching Steeles. If you're traveling on northbound the 400 extension, that's looking pretty good through Port Severn all the way by Six Mile Lake to Parry Sound, Highway 11. Not seeing any troubles anywhere from the split all the way up to Huntsville. If you're traveling on northbound 48, we've got that bridge construction, which can really slow things down. It's at Baldwin Road. You're sharing a lane with southbound traffic. It's due to bridge construction. And then there's more bridge construction as you head north. It's Pefferlaw Road down to a single lane each way. Looking at Highway 35, not too bad. It looks pretty good from the 115 all the way up to the Minden area. If you're on the 35-115, that's trouble-free into Peterborough and the Kawartha Lakes. With Cottage Country Traffic on the Nines, I'm Colette Desjardins.
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9: Time for Rogers Xfinity Internet traffic and weather together on the ones. 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
15: Problems here and there. 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So we've got On the eastbound 401.

0: some delays approaching the 427 to the 400 express collectors, and about Bayview to Leslie, mostly express lane delays. And then around the 404 and the collectors, we have a left lane blocked, and that's a stalled vehicle, but it's really not too bad getting by that issue, especially if you're in the express, obviously, because it doesn't exist in the express. Westbound 401 slow approaching the 412 to Salem. That problem past Port Union in the express is gone, and delays have vanished as well. It is slow about the 404 to Bayview Express and to Avenue Road in the collectors. Got a stalled transport truck with a heavy tow trying to clear this one at the Allen in the collectors, where the right lane's blocked. Not really jamming up the drive. Just watch out for it. It's just kind of hidden around the bend. And then West 401 is slow from the 400 Express collectors to past Islington. A crash in the left lane there getting cleaned up. South 404 DVP slow approaching Shepherd to south of Lawrence. Northbound still busy. Eglinton up to York Mills. Toronto Bound QBW slow at the Skyway to about North Shore and then Cawthra to Dixie. Eastbound Gardner, that's pretty busy from Humber Bridge to east of Jameson. There might be some moving maintenance or some construction or something popping onto the Gardner eastbound around there. Let me know what you're seeing at Star 680, but nothing reported yet, but they could be out and about. 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With the forecast, Carl Lamb.
1: It'll become a mix of sun and cloud today with that cold front moving through, and that's also going to bring us a breezy westerly wind, so the humidity is just not as high as it could be. So 27 is your guaranteed high, feeling like 32. Still on the warmer side tonight with a low of 18. And then for tomorrow, sunshine in 28, but we do have some rain showers and thunderstorms up in Cottage Country tomorrow, and then the winds really pick up for tomorrow night. Then Sunday, it's cloudy with rain and thunderstorms and 20 degrees, but really cool by Sunday night with a low of 10. Your guaranteed high is 27.
2: Right now in downtown Toronto, it is mostly cloudy. We're at 25, feels like 31. 680 News Time, 1024.
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10: Noah, careful.
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8: 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Good morning, Chris.
2: Good morning, Scott. The U.S. president says an end to the war in Iran is close, and details of the draft agreement reportedly include 14 provisions. That includes the reopening of the Strait of Hormuz within 30 days. Now, Donald Trump is scolding Iran for releasing some of the details. The price for oil, though, is pulling back in anticipation of an end to the biggest oil supply shock in history. Now, the price for oil today has been close to a two-month low. Right now, it's down $1.51 to $86.20 a barrel. On Wall Street, we do have a winning day across the board. The Dow is higher by 188, the S&P up by 17. And just as I say that, the NASDAQ is now down by 3. Shares in SpaceX set to start trading today. And the biggest IPO ever at $75 billion. That is bigger than the economy of Switzerland. U.S. listed shares in Shell right now up by about 0.5%. That company is halting its share buyback until July 14th. That's related to its acquisition of Canadian-based ARC Resources. On Bay Street, the TSX up by 234, 34,905. It's higher by 0.6%. It is the best performer today. Gold futures up by $102 to $4,216. At the Business Center, I'm Chris McCusker.
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8: Time for Cottage Country Traffic on the 9s with Colette Desjardins.
18: And this report is brought to you by Wayne's Auto Group. Northbound 400 delays Finch up to the 407 and again through Barrie at Essa Road. If you're traveling right now on the eastbound 401, just seeing delays through Salem, but not too bad. And then if you're in the also on the eastbound 401 at Bowmanville Avenue, we've got the ramp to eastbound 401 blocked, and that is because of a collision. With Cottage Country Traffic on the 9s, I'm Colette Desjardins.
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2: Good morning. This is Friday, June 12th. I'm Sarah Parrott.
8: I'm Scott Burnett. Here's what's making news right now.
20: 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No skies, a power-packed opening ceremony before this Canadian match of epic proportions.
21: After years of anticipation, today is the day Canada soccer fans have been waiting for.
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21: Canadian fans are marching from Trinity Bellwoods to Toronto Stadium ahead of this afternoon's game.
2: Heads up for drivers. It's now a no-go on a portion of Lakeshore West and Strawn until 8 tonight, with the road closures in effect for game days.
8: The Loon now flying high to help you escape for the weekend. We'll have Cottage Country Traffic on the 9s coming up.
23: So much more to come on that big Canada game this afternoon against Bosnia and Herzegovina here at Toronto Stadium. We've got more from the Blue Jays as well as they contest against the Yankees, plus the latest from the RBC Canadian Open. Sports at 45.
2: So winning day on markets across the board. On word, there could be an end to the war in Iran. The Dow jumps by more than 100 points. The TSX up by more than 200. Business at 56.
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2: It's time for Rogers Xfinity Internet. 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Here's Craig Gear.
0: Oh, we've got a new issue. It's on the eastbound Gardner. I just assumed, silly me, that it was going to be a moving maintenance crew out and about, but of course not. Not today. It's stalled police vehicles here. Looks like a court van, one of those ones, a transporter unit, something. And it's just east of Jameson on the eastbound Gardiner. So that's what's going on there. And Toronto police are there in the center lane as well. So only the left lane's getting by, eastbound Gardiner, east of Jameson. Delays from approaching Humber Bridge, very slow, all the way through to east of Jameson. And then northbound DVP, still busy. Eglinton up to York Mills. Southbound delays approaching Shepherd to south of Lawrence. West Gardiner is fine. The QEW slow 4 drive to Trafalgar and about Bronte to Burloak. A crash still there on the westbound 401 west of Islington in the left lane. Delays pretty slow from approaching the 400 express collectors, but the stalled truck at the Allen in the collectors is gone. Same with the one on the eastbound 401 at the 404 collectors. 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With the forecast, here's Carl Lamb.
1: We are expecting a cold front to swing through the GTA today. It's not super strong, but it will help to cut some of that humidity. So we get up to a guaranteed high of 27. Humidex will be still around 32, but we do have a westerly wind around 20 to 30 kilometers per hour. Gusts up to about 40 to 50. And then tonight, still on the muggy side with a low of 18. Your guaranteed high is 27.
8: Right now in downtown Toronto, we've got a cloudy sky, 24, feeling like 31. 680 News Time, 10:33.
2: Well, this day is several years in the making, and the wait is finally over as the global spotlight shines bright on Toronto with the first ever FIFA World Cup game to be played on Canadian turf set for this afternoon at the X Grounds. And before that game kicks off, an opening ceremony with some serious star power showcasing Canadian talent will take place.
8: 680's Jamie Pulford joining us to set the scene for what's shaping up to be an historic sports day for the city.
3: We are so close to a Canadian match of epic proportions. The men's team playing a first ever World Cup match on Canadian soil, taking on Bosnia and Herzegovina. Sportsnet soccer analyst James Sharman has some advice.
4: To me, it's all about being optimistic. This is a Canadian team that's a very good Canadian team with some stars who could become superstars with great World Cup performances. Yeah. Be happy, aim for the knockout rounds.
3: Also symbolic is that this is FIFA World Cup match one at Toronto Stadium. The opening ceremony starts at 1:30, all before the 3 o'clock kickoff to the beautiful game. No scars, Alessia Cara set to perform along with Michael Bublé. Alanis Morissette will sing the national anthem. This is the first of 6 matches happening here in the city. I'm Jamie Pulfer.
2: A massive FIFA World Cup rally is about to get underway at one of the most popular parks in downtown Toronto, with Team Canada fans set to march to the soccer stadium. 680's Momin Qureshi is at Trinity Bellwoods, and he joins us live with more. Good morning, Momin.
5: Oh, great morning, Sarah. If you're a Canadian soccer fan, I'm sure you can hear them behind me already chanting here at Trinity Bellwoods Park, where it's already a sea of red and white. There are hundreds and hundreds of Canadian fans here dressed in the red and white, some dressed as Mounties, some wearing Canadian flags, others with the scarves, certainly jerseys on every single person here. I'm seeing Canada hats. I mean, the spirit is very high. And let's face it, these fans, these are hardcore fans. These are fans that have been waiting years and years. You know, we were going to host the World Cup about 10 years ago, so it's been a real moment, a long time in the making. And I talked to one family that has 3 generations here all together going to the game.
24: Oh, I've been waiting a long time and saving up to take this experience for me and my kids and to be here with my parents, to have all 3 generations here at the one time. It's going to be awesome. It's going to be great.
5: You mentioned saving up. I mean, how hard was it to get tickets and how much are we setting back and was it worth it?
24: Yeah, it was difficult, but it's worth it. You know, it's never going to be like this again, and I'm just so excited. I'm almost getting verklempt here, you know, just a little like my heart, you know.
5: Now, keep in mind, we're still 5.5 hours from kickoff to the game, and these fans are all here at Trinity Bellwoods Park. They're about to start marching, and they'll go all the way down to Toronto Stadium for the game. We'll see if we run into any Bosnian fans along the way. Reporting live, I'm Omen Qureshi.
8: 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Some major closures around Toronto Stadium are now in effect until this evening, meaning you'll want to park the car at home if you need to head downtown. As we hear from 680's Carl Hansky, the TTC and GO are both boosting service to help you get around.
25: There are many detours and
7: road closures in effect today, but the biggest for commuters is the complete closure of Lakeshore here between British Columbia Drive and Bathurst until 8 o'clock tonight. For drivers, it means soccer isn't the main focus today. It's
9: traffic.
10: Traffic. It's brutal. The traffic down here is going to be killer.
7: Some have taken steps to avoid it.
11: I'm just going to stay home today.
7: For those stuck in traffic trying to get around, just remember this is a Canada and Toronto first for World Cup fans.
11: I've been

0: 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I think it's amazing.
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4: This is All News Radio 680 News. It's 10:37. A procession is underway this hour for the OPP officer killed in the line of duty in Northern Ontario earlier this week. The hearse carrying the body of Constable Tarun Bali has left the coroner's office on its way to the funeral home in Thornhill. Over 100 officers were on hand. Others are lining overpasses on the 401 to pay tribute to the fallen officer. OPP are live streaming the procession, and you can watch along their YouTube account.
5: And the people standing on those overpasses, they understand that. They may not know all the details. They may not wear our uniform, but they understand the meaning.
6: Absolutely.
5: And you know what? They understand that when one of us falls, we all feel it.
4: The procession will head along the 401, the 400, and the 407 before exiting at Yonge Street to the funeral home.
7: Well, you will need a couple of naps if you're planning on taking in all the events happening in this city this weekend. The Blue Jays are home to the Yankees starting today with Canadian astronaut Jeremy Hansen throwing out the first pitch. It's Taste of Little Italy this weekend with the closure of College Street between Bathurst and Shaw as of 10 this morning. It's Portugal Day Parade tomorrow. The Naked Bike Ride also happening tomorrow as well. And Mumford & Sons take over Rogers Stadium tomorrow night. On Sunday, the Toronto Tempo play Atlanta at Coca-Cola Coliseum. It's the final round of the RBC Canadian Open in Caledon, and Machine Gun Kelly will be at RBC Amphitheater.
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4: 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SenPro predicts the price will drop 3 cents at midnight to $1.68.9 a liter. 680 News Time, 10:39. Country traffic on the nines with Colette Desjardins.
9: Thanks, Sarah. 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Right now, if you're traveling in the northbound 400, it was busy from Finch to the 407. And we're just getting word right now, if you're on eastbound Highway 7, the ramp to northbound 400, the left shoulder is blocked because of a collision. It's possible emergency crews might actually block the left lane. So just be careful. That was eastbound Highway 7 on the ramp to the northbound 400, a collision on the left shoulder. Once you get past that, I believe there might be some problems approaching Highway 88. We've got a lane that's blocked by a stalled vehicle right now, so that's starting to back up. It was also a little bit busy through Essa Road in the Barrie area. If you're on the 400 extension, looks pretty good from the split past Craighurst up to Port Severn and to Parry Sound. Highway 11, I'm not seeing any trouble, so that's great news right now. Now, if you're on northbound 48, just that bridge construction at Baldwin, you're sharing a lane with southbound traffic, temporary traffic signals to get through that area. It's all due to bridge construction. With Cottage Country Traffic on the Nines, I'm Colette Desjardins.
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2: This report is brought to you by Pella Windows and Doors of Ontario. So westbound 401, busy about 412 to Salem, Leslie to Bayview and the Express, and then slows from west of Keele Express and Collectors to west of Islington, where the left lane's blocked with a crash cleanup. Once you get by that, there is a stalled vehicle west of the 410 in the Express. Right lane blocked there, but no delay. Eastbound 401 slows approaching Guelph Line, and then from approaching the 427 up to the 400 Express Collectors. Southbound 400 slow from Shepherd to the 401 ramps. People getting onto the eastbound side, and it's that's the slowest direction. You've got a delay on the south 404 DVP approaching Shepherd to south of Lawrence. And northbound slow from Eglinton up to York Mills. Eastbound Gardner, east of Jamison. I just see a right lane block now with this stalled police vehicle. I've got Toronto Police in behind it. And delays heavy from approaching Humber Bridge to past Jamison. And that's it for the eastbound Gardner. Now westbound is slow approaching Spadina. We have all the closures in place now for the game. And it's slow, people exiting at Spadina on the westbound Gardner. It's jamming things up and busy approaching Jamison with the visual distraction of the eastbound issue. Weather can be unpredictable, but your home's protection doesn't have to be with Pella Windows. 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With the forecast, here's Carl Lamb.
3: A mix of sun and cloud as we go into the afternoon today. Temperatures getting up to a guaranteed high of 27, but that humidex is around 32. And then we do have that westerly wind around 20 to 30 kilometers per hour. Gusts between 40 to 50. And then for tonight, still warm with a low of 18. For tomorrow, 28 with sunshine. We will have some showers and storms up in Cottage Country, and it will get windy tomorrow night. Your guaranteed high is 27.
0: Downtown Toronto right now, we've got a partly cloudy sky. It's 24, feeling like 31. 680 News Time, 1044.
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1: Cloudy in downtown Toronto, 25 degrees, humidex 31. Good morning, I'm Sarah Parrott.
0: I'm Scott Burnett. Here are the top stories right now.
1: An historic day in Toronto with the first ever FIFA World Cup game to be played in Canada, set for 3 this afternoon with the red and white taking on Bosnia-Herzegovina. But before that, an epic opening ceremony will kick the tournament off here with Canadian superstars like Alanis Morissette, Michael Bublé, and Alessia Cara all set to perform. Heads up for drivers, lots of road closures are now in effect until 8 o'clock tonight around the X grounds. That includes a portion of Lakeshore West, shut down from BC Drive to Bathurst, and Strawn closed off from East Liberty to the Lakeshore. The TTC and GO are both boosting service to help out. 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
7: All right, Sarah, Canada's men's soccer team has their lifelong, or rather long-anticipated showdown with Bosnia and Herzegovina coming up this afternoon. The World Cup beginning here in Canada today after the openers down in Mexico yesterday. Group B action starts as the red and white get ready to light things up here at Toronto Stadium. Alfonso Davies and Moise Bombido not expected for this one, both still recovering from leg injuries. It's going to be a 3 o'clock kickoff. The other game today's got the United States opening up against Paraguay. That's at SoFi Stadium in Los Angeles. They'll kick off later at 9. Not too far from Toronto Stadium, the Blue Jays have 3 more on the homestand at Rogers Centre. Alejandro Kirk reportedly ready to rejoin the team after his injury. Treya Savage with the assignment for this one as the team's coming in 1.5 games out of a wild card spot. Kickoffs at 7:30 on Sportsnet. An off day in the Stanley Cup Final with the Hurricanes able to win.

0: The Cup this weekend. The Calder Cup Finals do begin today, though, in Chicago. It's the Marlies and Wolves facing off at 8 o'clock. Meanwhile, in the NBA Finals, the Knicks can win it all tomorrow in San Antonio. In the WNBA tonight, the Tempo have a date with Washington at 7:30. After all that preseason work, the Argos are entering their 2026 campaign against Montreal this evening. They'll start at 7. And over at the RBC Canadian Open, the five-way tie for the lead entering day two. That includes Canada's Matthew Anderson. He shot a 6-under-64 yesterday. Sports at 15 and 45 past every hour. Hour anytime at sportsnet.ca.
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3: Footy fanatics are amped up, with Toronto Stadium set to open in just over 10 minutes from now, ahead of Team Canada's inaugural game of the tournament at 3 this afternoon. Our Kevin Meisner is outside the venue.
4: Staff and volunteers working the tournament got here early today, suited up in their FIFA gear, ready to welcome fans. One staffer accented her red FIFA shirt with soccer ball earrings. Speaking of football fashion, Abdi is showing off his one-of-a-kind Team Canada soccer jersey with the captain's name on the back.
5: Wearing a Canadian Davies jersey, custom made with all the Canada flags. Super excited. Been excited for 8 years, and the day's finally here, and we're ready to go.
4: Maddie is decorating his patio here not far from Toronto Stadium in Canadian flags and twinkling red and white lights.
6: Like a kid on Christmas. I could hardly sleep last night. I've been waiting for this day for 8 years now since they announced it. And having a patio like this, ground floor right in the heart of Liberty, instead of running away for the weekend, I'm fully embracing it.
4: Should be a mix of sun and cloud and 27 degrees as Canada takes the pitch. Outside Toronto Stadium, I'm Kevin Meisner.
3: Cross-country traffic on the nines with Colette Desjardins.
7: Thanks. And this report is brought to you by, if I can find it here, is... This report is brought to you by Access Storage. So right now, if you're traveling on the northbound 400, we've got some problems. It's eastbound Highway 7, the ramp to the northbound 400. We had a collision on the left shoulder. Not sure if emergency crews have shown up just yet. Also, approaching Highway 88, we've got a stalled vehicle blocking a lane. So that's creating a bit of a backup right now. And then you'll find things getting quite busy through the Barrie area approaching ESSA up to Dunlop. If you're traveling right now on the eastbound 401, we've got delays through Salem. And then keep in mind, if you're on Bowmanville, either north or southbound, the ramp to the eastbound 401, that's blocked all because of a collision. With Cottage Country traffic on the nines, I'm Colette Desjardins.
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14: This report is brought to you by Frank Leo. Westbound 401 is slow approaching the 412 to Salem. About Leslie to Bayview.

0: just in the express, spotty in the collectors, but it's mostly express lane delays. And then busy from Kiel Express and collectors to the crash west of Islington, where the left lane is still blocked there. And the problem, short-lived, on the West 401 is gone west of the 410. So that issue was in the express, and it's no longer there. Eastbound 401, slow approaching Guelph Line. And then approaching the 427 to the 400 express collectors. And new problem on the East 401 approaching Warden in the express, partially sticking into the right lane. It's a stalled vehicle. Southbound 400 delays Shepherd to the 401. 404 DVP, Finch to south of Lawrence. Eastbound Gardner, east of Jameson, it's the right lane blocked with a stalled vehicle, heavy from Parkline. And we're looking at delays on the northbound DVP from Eglinton up to York Mills. Before the Gardner, the QEW is busy at the Skyway to about North Shore, approaching here Ontario to Dixie. Westbound Gardner bunches anywhere from approaching Spadina, so you have a lineup at that ramp, all the way through to Jameson, thanks to the eastbound problem. People slowing to take a look at that. QEW West is slow forward drive to about Trafalgar, and then again from Burloak to past Guelph Line. Frank Leo of REMAX has a multi-million dollar marketing system that gets you more. 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With the forecast, here's Carl Lamb.
1: Becoming a mix of sun and cloud today, and temperatures getting up to a guaranteed high of 27, feeling like 32 with the humidity. Even though we do have a cold front rolling through, it is still going to leave some of the humidity in the air, and we do have a westerly wind gusting up to 40 to 50 kilometers per hour. Then 18 for tonight, and then for tomorrow, it's sunny, but we do have the chance for some rain showers and thunderstorms, especially up in Cottage Country. 28 is the high, 18 is the low, and it gets windy tomorrow night. Then for Sunday, we'll have cloudy conditions, rain showers as temperatures get up to 20. Your guaranteed high is 27.
2: Downtown Toronto right now, we've got a mostly sunny sky, a few clouds. It's 24, feeling like 31. 680 News Time, 1054.
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6: Well, it's not only an historic day for the country and soccer fans, but also for police and emergency services. City's Leah Johansson is at City Hall with more on the World Cup security details.
7: Toronto Police will be making use of their new state-of-the-art command center. That will be, you know, kind of central for them. They will be using it today as well as throughout the games to keep an eye on a number of things, including traffic, crowd congestion, you know, you name it. There's a number of different partners as well working under that center, including paramedics, fire, hydro crews even, as well as workers with TTC and Metrolinx.
6: Toronto Police will also be working with officers from other countries to help manage international fan bases. Coming up in business news in 60 seconds, shares in SpaceX are set to jump once trading starts. This is 680 News Radio.
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6: Now the dynamic market minutes. Here's Chris McCusker.
9: Well, Sarah, news agency in Iran says the draft agreement to end the war has 14 provisions. That includes the reopening of the Strait of Hormuz. Discussions still to come, though, on the nuclear

0: program the U.S. president said to be unhappy. Some of the details have already been released. He posted about that on social media. And we do have a winning day on markets across the board after the best day on Wall Street in about a month. The Dow is higher by 418, the S&P up by 14 points, and the NASDAQ higher by 55. Now, shares in SpaceX set to make their debut today, starting at $135 a share. That's actually the IPO price. They are slated to open at $165. This is seen as a critical test for the $1.8 trillion rocket, satellite, and artificial intelligence company, along with its CEO, Elon Musk. On Bay Street, the TSX is up 323, 34,994. It's higher by 0.9%. So as of this moment, it is the best performer today. Shares in Dollarama right now down by 0.2%, even after an upgrade following that company's latest earnings report. And then oil is down $1.19 to $86.53 a barrel. I'm Chris McCusker.
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3: 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Here's Colette Desjardins.
4: Thanks. And this report is brought to you by Rogers. So right now, northbound on the 400, if you're traveling on eastbound Highway 7, the ramp to the northbound 400, partially blocked all because of a collision. Emergency crews are on the scene. Then approaching Highway 88, a stalled vehicle blocking the center lane. It was quite busy through the Barrie area, but that's easing off. Eastbound 401, that was busy through Salem to east of it. With Cottage Country traffic on the nines, I'm Colette Desjardins.
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8: It's Friday, June 12th. Good morning. I'm Scott Burnett.
6: And I'm Sarah Parrott. Here's what's making news this hour.
9: A moment Canadian soccer fans have been waiting for years.
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9: Hundreds of Canadian footy fans are marching from Trinity Bellwoods Park to BMO Field ahead of this afternoon's World Cup match.
11: Game day means it's road closure day, including an entire section of Lakeshore.
12: I'm probably in a scooter to work.
11: Or take transit instead of the car.
13: As fans scramble for last-minute World Cup tickets, the Ford government says SeatGeek and StubHub have been breaking its ticket resale law.
14: Basically, flagrantly ignoring our legislation.
8: Prime Minister Mark Carney crosses the pond to meet with the presidents of France and Ireland ahead of the G7 leader summit.
15: Just counting down the hours now to Canada's opener at the World Cup. We've got more from the Blue Jays as they begin against the Yankees, plus more from the RBC Canadian Open, sports at 15.
16: As SpaceX makes its debut on the NASDAQ, triple-digit gains on Bay and Wall Street, the Dow higher by 200. Business at 26.
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17: This report is brought to you by your local Ontario Subaru dealers. Westbound 401 is busy approaching the 412 to Salem. And then it's busy approaching Yonge to Avenue Road in the collectors now. Express is a better option. And then it gets busy on the westbound 401 from about Dufferin in the Express and west of Keele in the collectors, all the way through to the crash scene. So that's west of Islington after the Express and collectors merged together. And it's taken out the left lane, just one lane blocked out of many, and it's really just adding to this.

0: delay here is still busy on the westbound 401. Eastbound 401 bunches up as you come up to Guelph Line. Could have a crash possibly east of Kiel in the express. We've let the MTO know, and they're searching around for possibly a lane block here. Express lane's heaviest. Delays from approaching the 427 alternating express collectors, but the closer you get to the crash in the express is moving much slower than the collectors. Eastbound 401 partially blocked right lane approaching Warden with a stalled vehicle, and another one at Morningside in the express. That's in the left lane. Eastbound Gardner stalled van east of Jamison. The right lane's blocked there, heavy from Parkline. All the closures downtown, of course, and eastbound Lakeshore slow approaching Windermere to Parkside. West Gardner, that's bunching up too. People lining up to use the ramp to Spadina, and it's busy approaching Jamison. 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With the forecast, Carl Lamb.
1: Your guaranteed high is 27 with a Humidex of 32 today. That Humidex is kept more in check because we do have a weak cold front moving through. So that's going to give us that mix of sun and cloud this afternoon, and also that breezier westerly wind gusting up to about 40 to 50 kilometers per hour. Then for tonight, quiet and down to a low of 18. So still on the mild side. Your guaranteed high is 27.
2: Right now in downtown Toronto, mostly sunny, 25 degrees, feels like 31. 680 News Time, 11:03.
3: It is an historic sports day in this country. Team Canada will be playing their first FIFA World Cup game on home soil this afternoon, and fans are already taking to the streets. A large contingent of red and white clad fans have gathered at the popular Toronto Park set to march down to Toronto Stadium to show their support.
2: We begin our coverage with 680's Momin Qureshi, who's marching alongside the group and joins us live with more. 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
4: Sarah, I don't even know if you can hear me, but I'm sure you can hear this sea of more than 1,000 Canadian soccer fans. They've been like this for about 90 minutes. They have been amped up this entire time. We're now walking down Strawn Avenue south towards Liberty Village. This march started at Trinity Bellwoods Park. Keep in mind, we are 5 hours away from kickoff still, and these fans are just going absolutely nuts. They're so amped. I've been talking to so many of them who've been saying they've been waiting years and years, more than a decade, some of them a lifetime for this. Just so pumped to see Canada finally play its first ever Men's World Cup match on home soil. I talked to Liam, who is dressed in full Mountie regalia. He said he went to a shop in Woodbridge to make sure he had the right outfit for today's game when he's in the stands, and he can't wait.
5: Hey, this is the best feeling of my life. I could die a happy man today. Even if we don't win, the fact I get to see the biggest game in the world in my home city, it's the best feeling in the world. I'm getting goosebumps just talking about it right now.
4: I mean, just listen to these fans, guys, for a second. Like I said, they've been like this for like 90 minutes. I got a little emotional earlier when I heard them chant. It's very surreal for many people to say that Canada will be hosting a Men's World Cup match on Canadian soil at Toronto Stadium this afternoon. Reporting live with the march on Strawn, I'm Omen Qureshi.
3: Sounds like a fun time, Omen. Thanks. 680 News Time is 11:05. With the massive amounts of people heading down to Toronto Stadium, like that group, roads around the X grounds and in Liberty Village are closed or restricted to local traffic. Our Carl Hansky is in the neighborhood with commuter news you can use.
6: Game day means it's road closure day, including this entire section of Lakeshore from British Columbia Drive to Bathurst, shut down until 8 o'clock tonight. For drivers coming into or out of downtown, that means
7: it's a lot of delays, a lot of confusion. People don't know where they're going, and it's a little frustrating.
8: Yeah, no, it is kind of a bit of a mess out here.
6: So a good day to consider other alternatives to driving.
9: We take Friday off.
10: Don't want to be down here for that mess.
9: Not at all.
8: Scooter to a GO train, and then scooter to work.
10: No car.
8: Yeah, no car. Avoid it as much as I can.
6: The TTC has increased subway, streetcar, and bus service today. GO has also increased its train and bus service. All the transit and transit info you need on our City News website. At the FIFA Fan Zone at Fort York, I'm Carl Hansky.
2: Oh, the Ford government has had enough of ticket resellers ripping you off and are naming and shaming two ticket selling giants accused of breaking Ontario's new ticket reselling rules. 680's Queen's Park reporter Richard Southern joins us live now with more on that. Good morning, Richard.
11: Yeah, good morning, Sarah. As fans scramble, maybe for some last-minute World Cup tickets, the Ford government says two of the biggest ticket resellers have been caught breaking its new law that prevents anyone from reselling tickets above their face value. Stephen Crawford is the Minister of Public and Business Service Delivery.
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0: FIFA has been in compliance now. 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I mean, our first approach is to offer a feather and work with the companies.
1: So what's the cheapest get-in price for the 3 o'clock Canada game? $1,500 a ticket right now. 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
2: 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GTA residents lined overpasses this morning for the procession for OPP Constable Taryn Bally, who was killed in the line of duty in Northern Ontario this week. The OPP live streamed the procession on their YouTube account.
3: Provincial Constable Bally, we stand together. We remember you. We honor you. And to everyone gathered here and along the Highway of Heroes, thank you for showing what community truly is.
2: The hearse carrying Officer Bally's body left the coroner's office and traveled on the 401, the 400, the 407 before arriving at the funeral home on Yonge Street in Thornhill.
4: Prime Minister Mark Carney's in France this morning ahead of a meeting with French President Emmanuel Macron. The meeting is a symbolic passing of the G7 torch as Canada was last year's president and France is this year's. The PM is on the road in Europe for 6 days with a stop tomorrow in Ireland. He'll wrap up the continental visit with the G7 leader summit next week in the French Alps.
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2: Now time for the gas price update. Enpro predicting the price will drop 3 cents at midnight to $1.68.9 a liter at most GTA stations. It's time for Cottage Country traffic on the nines. Colette Desjardins.
8: Thanks, Scott. This report is brought to you by Foodland. Right now, I'm looking at the northbound 400. We had problems on the ramp from eastbound Highway 7 onto the northbound 400, partially blocked all because of a collision. Now, we had a problem approaching 88. We had a stalled vehicle blocking the center lane, but now I'm seeing delays from approaching Canal Road up to approaching 88. It's busy off and on, so I'm wondering if that problem has either moved off to the shoulder or has cleared. If you're in the area that's approaching Highway 88, if you can let me know if that stall vehicle is there, star 680 is the number to call. And then from there, it looks pretty good up to Barrie, and again through the extension up to Parry Sound. At last check, Highway 11, that was in great shape, anywhere from the split all the way up to north of Gravenhurst. Don't forget, of course, if you're on Highway 48 at Baldwin Road, we've got that bridge construction. It can really slow things down because you're sharing lane with southbound traffic. And then looking at Highway 12, still in great shape from Beaverton up to the Brecon area, up to the 169 that takes you over to Washago. If you're on the eastbound 401, we're seeing delays through Salem. With Cottage Country traffic on the nines, I'm Colette Desjardins.
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2: Now time for Rogers Xfinity Internet traffic and weather together on the ones. 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
15: This report is brought to you by Woodbine Racetrack, eastbound 401. Slows as you come up to Guelph Line, and then busy south of Pearson, alternating express collectors to east of Keele. Definitely had something in the express, and it doesn't seem to be there anymore. Visual distraction delay on the westbound has cleared as well. It is slow on the westbound 401, 412 to Salem. approaching Yonge to Avenue Road in the Collectors, and then from about Dufferin in the Express and west of Keele in the Collectors, all the way through to west of Islington, where the crash is still here. The left lane is blocked off. Bottom of the South 400 slows approaching Shepherd to the 401 ramps. Getting on eastbound is slower than westbound, but you still have to crawl between Shepherd and those 401 ramps to go either direction. Southbound 404 DVP is slow. Finch to south of Lawrence. West Gardner bunches approaching the Spadina ramp. Really slow here. We've got lots of the closures in the downtown, in the core. And also busy on the West Gardner approaching Jamison. Ford Drive to Trafalgar delays on the West QEW and then Burloak to past Guelph Line. So eastbound, east of Jamison, it's this stalled van still there. The right lane's blocked off. Toronto Transportation has arrived with a crash truck and delays from Park Lawn to east of Jamison. It's not just any horse race. It's the King's Plate, fashion, food, music, and the thunder of the track. August 15th. 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With the forecast, Carl Lamb.
13: For today, temperatures getting up to a guaranteed high of 27, feeling like 32 with the humidity. That Humidex is not as high as it could be just because we do have a weak cold front moving through today. That's going to bring us that mix of sun and cloud and also that gusty westerly wind up to about 40 to 50 kilometers per hour. Still warm tonight with a low of 18, and then for tomorrow, sunshine and 28, but there will be some rain showers and thunderstorms up in cottage country and some gusty winds come in for tomorrow night. Your guaranteed high is 27.
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2: We've got a mix of sun and cloud in downtown Toronto, 24 feeling like 31. Good morning, I'm Scott Burnett.
4: 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Here are the top stories this hour.
2: 680 News Radio has all your World Cup need to know. The gates to Toronto Stadium now open for this afternoon's historic game. Team Canada's first FIFA World Cup match on home soil. Alanis Morissette will sing O Canada ahead of the game with the opening ceremony around 1:30, kickoff at 3 p.m. The party also getting started a little early with a large group of red and white clad fans marching from Trinity Bellwoods down to Toronto Stadium. They're probably about halfway there by now. Our Momin Qureshi is marching along with them. And keep in mind, roads around the stadium, including Lakeshore Boulevard or near the X grounds, are closed off until later tonight. Traffic is restricted through Liberty Village and the surrounding area. Take transit if you can. Keep it on 680 News Radio for all your traffic and weather need to know. It looks like it's going to be a nice sky for game time. Now time for sports. Here's for Just Dave.
23: All right, Scott, just a matter of hours now. Till that game time, Canada's men's soccer team to begin against Bosnia and Herzegovina as World Cup fever grips Toronto. The red and white not expecting Alfonso Davies or Moise Bombido here because of injuries. Should be absolutely electric down by the lakeshore at Toronto Stadium. Group B action gets underway at 3 this afternoon. The other game today has the third host country, the U.S., opening their tournament against Paraguay. That one's in Los Angeles at 9. Meanwhile, at Rogers Center, the Blue Jays have three more on the homestand against the Yankees. Reports have Alejandro Kirk back with the team after rehabbing a bit with AAA. Trey is savage with the start this time. They'll go at 7:30 on Sportsnet, and off day in the stand.

0: Stanley Cup Final. The Hurricanes can close things out this weekend. The Calder Cup Finals do start today, though. The Marlies and Wolves going head-to-head in Chicago at 8 o'clock. Meanwhile, the NBA Finals, the Knicks can win it all tomorrow in San Antonio. As for WNBA play tonight, the Tempo have Washington at 7:30. The Argos, meanwhile, beginning their 2026 regular season against Montreal today. That's at 7 o'clock. And at the RBC Canadian Open, a five-way tie for the lead going into day two. That includes Canada's own Matthew Anderson. He shot a 6-under-64 in the opening round. Sports at 15 and 45 past every hour, anytime at sportsnet.ca.
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5: The weather couldn't be better for Team Canada to take to the pitch at Toronto Stadium this afternoon in its first match of the tournament, and fans are bursting with excitement.
6: Team Canada fans are already warming up their vocal cords here outside Toronto Stadium.
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8: Come on!
6: And the stadium looks World Cup ready with the new North and South grandstands draped in red FIFA banners. That's where Maddie will be. He dropped a lot of money with no regrets.
9: So $1,300 for the Cap 4 ticket. It's not the greatest seat in the house, but I'm in the Canadian supporter section, so that's where the party and the fans are going to be. So very excited for it.
6: And 7-year-old Avery will also be cheering on Team Canada today with her mom and brother.
10: Well, I'm feeling really good, and my mind's kind of thinking some ways that Canada can win today.
6: And the weather looks great when Canada touches the turf here this afternoon, a mix of sun and cloud with a high of 27. Outside Toronto Stadium, I'm Kevin Meisner.
5: 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That's time for Cottage Country Traffic on the Nines with Colette Desjardins.
11: 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So if you're heading northbound on the 400, things are looking pretty good. First of all, approaching Highway 88 in the center lane, it looks as though that vehicle, that stall vehicle, has cleared. So right now we're seeing delays Highway 9 up to north of 88. If you're on eastbound Highway 7, the ramp to northbound 400, partially blocked all because of a collision. And taking a look right now at Highway 11, that's in pretty good shape from the split all the way up to the Huntsville area. If you're traveling on Highway 26 into Wasaga or Collingwood, no problems whatsoever, even towards Blue Mountain. Don't forget, northbound 48 at Baldwin gets really slow, and that's because of bridge construction. You're sharing a lane with southbound traffic. Eastbound 401, busy through Salem. With Cottage Country Traffic on the Nines, I'm Colette Desjardins.
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11: This report is brought to you by Barry Air Show. Still with this stalled van on the eastbound Gardner.

0: a police transporter van, and east of Jameson, the right lane's blocked off. So you've got that delay from approaching Park Lawn to east of Jameson still on the eastbound Gardner. Eastbound Lakeshore is slow, approaching Windermere to about Parkside until you get up to around the... that's probably people using Parkside because it's closed. We've got all the closures in and around the stadium, and lots of closures into the downtown as well. Marches going on and stuff. So westbound Gardner, it's an exciting time. You've got a real lineup here approaching Spadina on the west Gardner. So just keep that in mind. You might want to avoid that one. Slow on the westbound QEW, 4 Drive to Trafalgar, and then about Berloque to west of Guelph Line. Delays on the DVP north, just a bit through Lawrence, not too bad at the moment. Southbound still busy, Finch to south of Lawrence. Westbound 401, it's the crash west of Islington. It's still here in the left lane. Looks like it might be clearing shortly, but delays from about Keele, Express and Collectors to west of Islington. Volume delays on the west 401, 412 to Salem, about Young to Avenue Road, mostly collector lane delays. Eastbound 401, that's busy still from about south of Pearson, alternating Express Collectors through to east of Keele. And a couple of stalled vehicles to watch for. One's approaching Warden in the Express, partially in the right lane. The other one at Morningside in the Express, and that one's just clearing away on my camera right now. Catch the snowbirds soaring over Barrie's waterfront June 13th and 14th. Details at barrie.ca/airshow. With the forecast, Carl Lamb.
1: It'll become a mix of sun and cloud today with that cold front moving through, and that's also going to bring us a breezy westerly wind, so the humidity is just not as high as it could be. So 27 is your guaranteed high, feeling like 32. Still on the warmer side tonight with a low of 18. And then for tomorrow, sunshine and 28, but we do have some rain showers and thunderstorms up in Cottage Country tomorrow, and then the winds really pick up for tomorrow night. Then Sunday, it's cloudy with rain and thunderstorms and 20 degrees, but really cool by Sunday night with a low of 10. Your guaranteed high is 27.
2: Right now in downtown Toronto, a mostly sunny sky, a few clouds, 25, feeling like 30. And coming up at 11:30, we will have the very latest in all your World Cup need to know with Team Canada playing their first ever FIFA World Cup match on home soil. This afternoon, we have a large group of Team Canada supporters marching towards the stadium from Trinity Bellwoods Park this hour. We'll have all the details coming up straight ahead. 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
2: A famous pro golfer has been thrown out of his own longtime club.
8: Phil Mickelson has been kicked out of a San Diego golf club for inappropriate contact with a female employee. That's according to Golf Digest, which cited multiple sources as saying Mickelson is no longer welcome at the Farms Golf Club. That's where the six-time major champion has practiced and played for two decades. A spokesperson for Mickelson refers to it as a misunderstanding that has been cleared up. Mickelson has been out of the public eye for all but one LIV golf event this year as he deals with a serious family health matter that remains undisclosed. I'm Geffen Coolbaugh.
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0: John Leatherby. John.
1: Good morning, Scott. All eyes on SpaceX, of course, this morning. Elon Musk's latest venture into the market. The IPO at $135 a share. As CNBC reporting, the price per share indicative is starting at $160, and we're still waiting on that first trade. It stands to make Musk the world's first trillionaire. The value of the company pegged at $1.8 trillion. Musk's net worth, according to Forbes, currently $982 billion. Iran's foreign minister says the memorandum of understanding to end the war in the Middle East never been closer. He cautions the media, though, about speculation, as well. Vice President J.D. Vance taking to social media, saying no Iranian funding is being released as part of this deal, and says the deal has an opportunity to remake the region. It's alleged a deal could be signed as early as this weekend. Oil currently lower, $84.70 U.S. a barrel. The markets, they are in an upward trend for Friday, led by the Dow Jones, higher by 532. The TSX is higher by nearly 400 points. The NASDAQ is in the positive by 193. As well, the Canadian dollar is relatively flat, 71.63 cents U.S. At the Business Center, I'm John Leatherby.
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0: 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Colette Desjardins.
5: 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At last check, northbound on the 400. If you're heading eastbound on Highway 7, the ramp to the northbound 400, partially blocked all because of a collision. And then you're going to find delays Highway 9 up to north of 88, just off and on. Looks good through the Barrie area. And then if you're traveling on the eastbound 401, we're just seeing delays approaching Salem to approaching Lakeridge. But from there, it looks great out to the 35-115 and down to Belleville. With cottage country traffic on the nines, I'm Colette Desjardins.
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7: Good morning. This is Friday, June 12th. I'm Sarah Parrott.
0: I'm Scott Burnett. Here's what's making news right now.
8: Red and white smoke fills the air as thousands of Canadian footy fans march down Strawn towards Toronto Stadium for Canada's first ever Men's World Cup game on home soil.
9: Sure, we're all rooting for Canada, but is it worth the expense?
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11: Just hours to go now until Canada kicks off against Bosnia and Herzegovina here at Toronto Stadium. We've got more from the Blue Jays and Yankees coming up tonight, plus more from the Canadian Open. 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
7: Time for Rogers Xfinity Internet traffic and weather together on the ones. Here's Craig Gear.
12: Yeah, so a few problems remain, but a lot of them have cleared out. This report brought to you by Mercedes-Benz Durham. Westbound 401, we had the problem west of Islington, all clear away. This should help out the drive, but it's busy. First approaching the 412 to Salem, and then about Leslie to Avenue Road, alternating express collectors, and still busy from Keel express collectors to west of Islington where the crash was. So this is just going to fill in down towards...

0: Dixon, and I'm looking at it doing that right now. Eastbound 401 slows at Guelph Line, and then south of Pearson all the way through to Keele, alternating express collectors. All the other issues on the eastbound 401 have cleared away. Southbound 400 still slow, Shepherd to the 401. 404 DVP from Finch to south of Lawrence. West Gardner still busy, approaching Spadina. Line up at this ramp. It's looking a lot better, though, so that's good. And then QEW West, slow 4 drive to Trafalgar, about Burloke to west of Guelph Line. Toronto bound slow, approaching the Skyway to North Shore. Nice long break, and then it slows again, approaching here Ontario to Dixie. Some great news on the eastbound Gardner. That stalled truck is gone, but you've got that delay from Parkline to east of Jamison still, but at least it's moving a little better. And northbound DVP slow once again from Eglinton up to approaching York Mills. The June private sale event is on at Mercedes-Benz Maple. 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With the forecast, Carl M.
1: We are expecting a cold front to swing through the GTA today. It's not super strong, but it will help to cut some of that humidity. So we get up to a guaranteed high of 27. Humidex will be still around 32, but we do have a westerly wind around 20 to 30 kilometers per hour. Gusts up to about 40 to 50. And then tonight, still on the muggy side with a low of 18. Your guaranteed high is 27.
2: Downtown Toronto right now, mostly sunny, 25, feeling like 30. 680 News Time, 11:33.
3: It's like a pinch me moment for footy fanatics as Toronto will soon host the first FIFA World Cup game in this country, with Team Canada taking on Bosnia-Herzegovina coming up at 3 this afternoon. And Canadian pride is on full display right now as a sea of red and white marches from Trinity Bellwoods Park to Toronto Stadium to show their support for Team Canada.
2: 680's Momin Qureshi's in the middle of that rally and march and joins us live with the sights and sounds. Momin.
4: That's right, Scott. I'm sure you can hear it. Just listen to them go. They've been like this for almost 2 hours now. Just, I'm going to go quiet for a second. I'm jumping up and down, bouncing with them. I'm wearing my Soccer Canada hat. These fans have been at it for 2 hours. They're absolutely loving it, waiting for this moment for most of their life. Some of them are young. They've never seen a World Cup so close. You know, USA 94 was the last time it was anywhere even close to here. First time Canada will ever play a World Cup men's game on home soil. That kickoff is now 3.5 hours away. These fans, I don't know how they're going to have energy for the game because they are going nonstop, really pumped. We've arrived here in the Princess, in front of the Princess Gates, at what is commonly known in FIFA circles as the last mile. So this is the last place you can get without a ticket. Beyond this, you need a ticket to go any further. Now, what's been fun about this is not just the fact that Canadian fans are going crazy, but at a certain point, we walked by about a group of a dozen Bosnian fans, and the Canadian fans really let them have it, booing their hearts out, letting them know, and the Bosnian fans were loving it.
5: This is it. This is what the World Cup is all about. It's all about brotherhood, but we're still going to win.
4: Yeah.
5: And you should see the Bosnian one as well. So yeah, wait for that one.
4: Where is that happening? Yeah, and what he's talking about is a fan that march that Bosnian fans are going to have shortly down to the stadium. But I got to tell you, you're seeing a lot of what European and South American soccer fans and soccer culture are with this march. There is red and white smoke. Fans are going crazy. So like I said, 3.5 hours to kick off, and they're still going strong. Reporting live outside the Princess Gates, I'm Omen Qureshi.
3: Oh, well, the Team Bosnia-Herzegovina supporters are gathered at King and Strawn, preparing to make their own march to Toronto Stadium. David Zura of City News is there.
6: Now, just over here, I've got Omer and Mika. Yeah!
7: Go Bosna! I'm a Bosna!
6: They're all pumped up now. You're a couple, right?
8: That's right, yeah. That's right.
6: Okay, is this a nice thing to do? Is this a relationship builder to cheer together?
8: I mean, we've been married 10 years. This is, we do everything together. So, yes, this
9: it's
8: is
9: a just beautiful moment.
8: Yeah, another thing on the bucket list for sure. This is awesome. World Cup game, City of Toronto, everything's awesome with this, yes.
6: So that's it. That's kind of the vibe here. Thank you so much, guys. We've been seeing the cheers on and off, people preparing to have a lot of fun. Everybody's very excited. The mood is very high.
3: The march is expected to go southbound on Strawn to Coronation Park.
2: Well, a big question on the minds of many, will Toronto see any major economic benefits for co-hosting the FIFA World Cup? Richard Southern is chatting with Ontario's tourism minister and joins us live with that. Richard.
10: Yeah, we're all having a good time today, cheering on Team Canada, Scott, no question, but there is a question to be asked. Is it all worth the expense? The province is kicking in $97 million taxpayer dollars for the World Cup. The city's shelling out $178 million.

0: All told, Canadian taxpayers on the hook for more than $1 billion to host this tournament. Ford Government Tourism Minister Stan Cho defending it, though.
1: It is going to bring over 300,000 in out-of-town visitors to our great city. And, you know, we're investing within nearly $100 million to make sure that the welcome is nice.
0: Fair enough, but it's worth the billion-dollar expense?
1: We are investing in what we believe is a worthwhile investment.
0: He says Ontario could also see a windfall because of legalized gambling. A lot of people expect it to be betting on the World Cup.
1: There will be a spike in online gaming or of course, even on land-based gaming. That is revenue, but we also have to monitor that very carefully. That's why we always make sure that we invest back into responsible gambling measures.
0: I'm taking a flyer on Team Canada, 175-1. Am I crazy, Minister?
1: Well, listen, I'm not allowed to gamble, Richard, but those sound like pretty good odds to me. Go Canada, go.
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2: The clock is ticking down to the men's national team beginning the World Cup against Bosnia-Herzegovina right here in the city. And 680's Rajesh Dave reports on how the squad's dealing with the pressure.
3: After all the hype and pomp, it's all about the first Group B match now for the red and white, as fans shouldn't expect Alphonso Davies or Moise Bombido in the lineup today for Canada, both still recovering from leg injuries. Sportsnet's Craig Forrest on how the team's feeling ahead of the tournament.
4: I mean, tournament football is so much different than club football. However, our players, most of them have playing in big leagues, big competitions, had the pressure before, had the ups and downs of winning and losing. I think they're going to deal with it quite well.
3: Canada's men, of course, yet to win a World Cup game, winless in 1986 and 4 years ago in 2002. Kickoff's coming up here at 3 o'clock. I'm Brijesh Dave.
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2: 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Enpro predicts the price is going to go down 3 cents at midnight to $1.68.9 a liter. Time for Cottage Country Traffic with Colette Desjardins.
9: Thanks, Sarah. 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At last check on the eastbound 401, getting busy east of Westney out to Lake Ridge, but from there looks great out to the 35-115. If you're heading northbound on the 35-115, looks great up to Peterborough and the core of the lake, so we're not seeing any troubles. Even Highway 28 up towards Burley Falls and Bancroft, that was in great shape. Northbound on the 400, if you're on eastbound Highway 7, the ramp to the northbound 400, it was partially blocked all because of a collision. And at last check, it was busy off and on from Highway 9, picks up, slows down just to about north of 88. Still looking good through the Barrie area, just filling in with volume from Essa Road to approaching Dunlop. And if you're traveling right now on the 40 rebound QEW, looks good from the Burlington Skyway down to Niagara Falls. With Cottage Country Traffic on the Nines, I'm Colette Desjardins.
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2: It's time for Rogers Xfinity Internet traffic and weather together on the ones. 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
17: This report is brought to you by City of Toronto, eastbound 401. Slow south of Pearson to Keele, alternating express collectors, and busy once again from Bay.

0: You to the 404 Express Collectors. There is a stalled vehicle, and it's on the East 401 east of Victoria Park in the Express, and the right lane's been blocked there. Westbound 401, still busy from approaching the 412 to Salem, and then from the 404 to Avenue Road, alternating Express Collectors, and from about the Allen, alternating Express Collectors to Dixon. All the problems are gone, though, on the westbound 401. Eastbound Gardner, that issue's gone as well too, but it's slow from approaching Parkland to east of Jamison. It's actually getting a little busy on the westbound side too. So around the Jarvis ramp, it starts to slow. Still lineups at the ramp to Spadina, and then busy just past there to approaching Jamison on the westbound Gardner. Filled in now. The QEW is kind of smoothed out around Ford Drive to Trafalgar. It's not really that busy there anymore, but on and off delays from Bronte to Guelph Line. Toronto bound slow approaching the Skyway to North Shore through Third Line and Mississauga Road to Dixie. During the FIFA World Cup, traffic downtown will be heavy. Skip the stress by taking transit, traveling off peak, and checking routes in advance. A message from the City of Toronto. With the forecast, here's Carl M.
1: A mix of sun and cloud as we go into the afternoon today. Temperatures getting up to a guaranteed high of 27, but that humidex is around 32. And then we do have that westerly wind around 20 to 30 kilometers per hour. Gusts between 40 to 50. And then for tonight, still warm with a low of 18. For tomorrow, 28 with sunshine. We will have some showers and storms up in Cottage Country, and it will get windy tomorrow night. Your guaranteed high is 27.
2: Right now in downtown Toronto, we've got a mix of sun and cloud. It's 25, feeling like 29. 680 News Time, 1143.
3: The entire GTA is getting on board with the World Cup. Official watch parties are planned in just about every community from east to west. The town of Ajax is hosting one at the fairgrounds. Big screens are also set up in Mississauga's Celebration Square and Brampton's Garden Square. Vaughan, Markham, and Richmond Hill are also joining the party, plus countless others. You can check your city's website for locations. Coming up in 60 seconds. 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
7: Noah, careful.
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7: Don't worry. 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
9: Yeah.
7: Health, yeah.
8: Yeah.
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3: Sunshine in downtown Toronto. 24 degrees feels like 30. Good morning. I'm Sarah Parrott.
2: I'm Scott Burnett. Here are the top stories right now.
3: Soccer mania in Toronto as the first ever FIFA World Cup game to be played in Canada is set for 3 this afternoon as Team Canada takes on Bosnia-Herzegovina. And to show pride for the boys in red and white, more than 1,000 Team Canada fans are marching from Trinity Bellwoods Park to Toronto Stadium. With Canadian taxpayers on the hook for over $1 billion for the country to host 13 World Cup games. Many are asking, is it worth the expense? Ontario's tourism minister says it definitely is worthwhile investment as Toronto will welcome more than 300,000 visitors and will also see a spike in online gambling, which will rake in a lot of revenue. Time for sports. Here's Rajesh Dave.
12: All right, Sarah, the wait finally over now. Just a matter of hours until Canada's men's soccer team begins their World Cup journey right here at home and right here in this city, of course. The red and white ready to go against Bosnia and Herzegovina here at Toronto Stadium to begin Group B action. Alfonso Davies likely not in the lineup today. Moise Bombido likely not suiting up either. Both still dealing with leg injuries. They'll kick off at 3 o'clock. Expect total pandemonium by Lakeshore and in the downtown court all afternoon. The other game today's got the U.S. opening against Paraguay in L.A. That's at 9. Well, after a rest day, the Blue Jays will also finish up their homestand against the Yankees. It's the first of three tonight. Alejandro Kirk could reportedly be back in the lineup for this one. Trey is Savage on the mound. It starts at 7:30 on Sportsnet.

0: No Stanley Cup final action today. The Calder Cup finals do begin, though, down in Chicago. Marlies Wolves at 8. Also nothing in the NBA, but the Tempo are in action against Washington at 7:30. The Argos have their season opener against Montreal. That's at 7 tonight. And a tough break for Burlington's Vicky Mboko. The tennis star forced to withdraw from Wimbledon today with a knee injury that she suffered this week at the HSBC Championships. Sports at 15 and 45 past every hour. Anytime at sportsnet.ca.
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5: A summer-like temperature and sunshine for fans heading to today's match at Toronto Stadium. And fans couldn't be more excited to see this historic game. 680's Kevin Meisner is outside the venue with more.
6: This entire area around Toronto Stadium is decked out in FIFA banners and World Cup 2026 signs directing fans to the stadium and to and from transit. Now, Maddie is currently standing on his Liberty Village condo patio draped in Canadian flags and red and white blinking lights. But at 3 this afternoon, this is not where he plans to be.
7: I will be in my very expensive bleacher seat cheering the boys on. Wouldn't miss it for the world. Did what I had to do to get a ticket, and I'm just very excited to be in the stadium.
6: The price of his bleacher seat, $1,300. Now, 10-year-old Jackson is also going to the game, and it's giving him all the feels.
8: It means a lot to me because this is a once-in-a-lifetime opportunity, and especially a World Cup game.
6: When you're in the stands, what kind of cheering are you going to do?
8: Let's go, Canada!
6: The weather should be football pitch perfect this afternoon. Mix of sun and cloud, high 27. Outside Toronto Stadium, I'm Kevin Meisner.
5: It's time for Cottage Country traffic on the nines. Here's Colette Desjardins.
9: Thanks, Sarah. And this report is brought to you by Rogers. So right now, if you're traveling on the eastbound 401, we had delays approaching east of Westney over to just approaching Lake Ridge. So getting quite busy leaving the city. But once you're past Lake Ridge, everything is moving nicely through the 412, the 418, over to the 35-115. Northbound 400, if you're on eastbound Highway 7, the ramp to the 400 northbound was partially blocked all because of a crash. Looking at delays, really not too much of a delay on the northbound 400, just through the Holland Marsh up to north of 88, also filling in through the Barrie area. Northbound Highway 11 in great shape from the split through Aurelia, Washago, Severn Bridge, all the way up to Huntsville. With Cottage Country traffic on the nines, I'm Colette Desjardins.
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5: It's time for Rogers Xfinity Internet traffic and weather together, all the ones. Here's Craig Gear.
13: This report is going to be filled with a lot of volume delays. We had some earlier problems, but they've pretty much all cleared away. So we're just left over with slowdowns on most of the major routes. This report is also brought to you by the Distillery District. So

0: 401 eastbound, slow still through Guelph Line, and then gets busy Dixon to Keele, alternating express collectors, and about Bayview to the 404 express and collectors as well. There was a stalled vehicle east of Victoria Park in the express, but that didn't last long. It's gone now. Eastbound 409 is slow too from approaching Martin Grove to the 401 once again. Westbound 401 slow approaching the 412 to Salem. It gets slow now, Victoria Park to about Bayview, alternating express collectors, and really slow from the Allen express collectors all the way down to Dixon, and busy on the West 401 west of Highway 25. Bottom of the South 400 slows too from Shepherd to the 401. Toronto Bay on QEW, heavy approaching the Skyway to North Shore. The good news is the QEW is emptier than normal. So that's great. It does slow about third line and then approaching Mississauga Road to Dixie, but that's pretty much it. And that's good for this time of a weekday. Eastbound Gardner, that's still slow from Park Lawn to east of Jamison. Westbound is really filled in from Jarvis all the way to approaching Jamison. QEW westbound, emptier than eastbound, I want to say. It does slow about Burloak to Guelph Line, but that's pretty much it. 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With the forecast, Carl Lamb.
1: Becoming a mix of sun and cloud today, and temperatures getting up to a guaranteed high of 27, feeling like 32 with the humidity. Even though we do have a cold front rolling through, it is still going to leave some of the humidity in the air, and we do have a westerly wind gusting up to 40 to 50 kilometers per hour. Then 18 for tonight, and then for tomorrow, it's sunny, but we do have the chance for some rain showers and thunderstorms, especially up in cottage country. 28 is the high, 18 is the low, and it gets windy tomorrow night. Then for Sunday, we'll have cloudy conditions, rain showers as temperatures get up to 20. Your guaranteed high is 27.
2: Right now, downtown Toronto, it is a mix of sun and cloud. It's 25. It's feeling like 29. 680 News Time, 11:54.
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7: Well, seven people in London, Ontario, have been sent to hospital after a vehicle crashed through a brick wall and into a mall fitness center. Paramedics say five people were in serious condition and two had minor injuries. Police say they were called to the single vehicle crash around 7:30 this morning at the mall in the city's northwest. The driver involved remained at the scene. Coming up in 60 seconds, your Market Minute. 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
12: Hi, Sarah. The first trades of SpaceX officially made this morning on the NASDAQ just a few moments ago, opening at $150 a share. It's now trading at $168, just above that. Founder Elon Musk, addressing employees this morning, said he actually gave the company a 10% chance of making it when it started.
13: I told people this. I said, look, we're probably going to fail, but, you know, we should give it a try, because if we don't, if there's not a new company that enters space, we will never be...

0: truly space-faring civilization.
1: Value of the company pegged at $1.8 trillion. Musk now officially the world's first trillionaire. The Iranians saying a memorandum of understanding to end the war in the Middle East. It's never been closer, but both sides are cautioning against speculation. A leaked portion of a 14-point plan alleges Iran would be reopening the Strait of Hormuz within the next 30-day period. Oil is lower on the day by almost 4%, $84.45 U.S. a barrel. H&R Real Estate Investment Trust says it's held talks with Blackstone regarding a potential sale of certain assets to the U.S. private equity firm. The trust confirming the discussions after a request by securities regulators following media reports. H&R says it's had preliminary non-exclusive discussions with Blackstone as well. H&R, one of Canada's largest real estate investment trusts. Markets in positive territory. The Dow is higher by 295, TSX in the green by 283, while the S&P is higher now by 29 points. The NASDAQ, ironically, is lower in the red by 7 points. The Canadian dollar at 71.60 cents U.S. At the Business Center, I'm John Leatherby.
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8: It's time for Cottage Country traffic on the nines. Here's Colette Desjardins.
9: Thanks. And this report is brought to you by Access Storage. Right now, if you're traveling on the eastbound 401, I'm seeing delays. This would be east of Westney all the way out to Lake Ridge. And then if you're traveling northbound on the 400, it was a little bit slow through Highway 9, but really getting busy from Innisfil Beach Road up to Dunlop in the Barrie area. If you're on Highway 26 in Wasaga, Collingwood, Blue Mountain, that was in great shape as well. With Cottage Country traffic on the nines, I'm Colette Desjardins.
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11: It's Friday, June 12th. Good afternoon. I'm Scott Burnett.
8: And I'm Sarah Parrott. Here's what's making news this hour.
12: After years of anticipation, today is the day Canada soccer fans have been waiting for.
13: It was like Christmas morning this morning when I woke up.
12: Canadian fans are marching from Trinity Bellwoods to Toronto Stadium ahead of this afternoon's game.
11: Keep in mind, road closures and restrictions are in effect around Toronto Stadium and Liberty Village. 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
14: Going after those trying to profit off of World Cup tickets, the Ford government says it's put StubHub and SeatGeek on notice.
15: What we are not allowing them to do is to gouge the people of Ontario.
16: Lots more to come from Canada's opener at the World Cup today. The Blue Jays could be getting Alejandro Kirk back in the lineup against the Yankees. And the latest from the Canadian Open, sports at 15.
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11: Now Rogers, Xfinity Internet traffic and weather together on the ones. 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
17: Good afternoon. 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So it looks like a crash cleanup here on the West 403 at Eglinton. It's in the collector, so this may have been in a live lane at one point. I believe it's just in the shoulder, kind of a narrow shoulder here. You do have room to maneuver around it, but it is slowing down the drive from about the 401 in the collectors down to where this scene is at Eglinton. Again, this is on the westbound 403. A westbound 401 slow approaching the 412 to Salem. Victoria Park to Bayview alternating

0: Express collectors, from the Allen Express collectors to Dixon and west of Highway 25. Eastbound slow, just a touch through Guelph Line. Really heavy Dixon to Keele, alternating Express collectors, and from Bayview to the 404 Express collectors as well. Southbound 404 DVP slows, Finch to south of Lawrence. Westbound Gardner busy, Jarvis to approaching Jameson. So really filling in here. The QEW delays, Burloak to Guelph Line. Eastbound Toronto bound slow, approaching the Skyway to North Shore through Third Line and approaching Mississauga Road to Dixie. And the East Gardner slow, Park Line to the Jameson ramp. People exiting here. Jameson slammed thanks to all the closures downtown for the tournament. Eastbound Lakeshore is also busy from Humber Bridge to about Parkside. O positive blood is in high demand right now. Book a blood appointment at blood.ca or use the Give Blood app. When you give, you gain something too. Experience what you get when you give. With the forecast, here's Alistair Alders.
1: A nice afternoon out there with a mix of sun and cloud. The humidity a bit lower thanks to this morning's cold front. 27, the guaranteed high will feel like 31. And then a clear sky tonight down to 17 degrees. Tomorrow's mainly sunny. Chance of a later afternoon and evening shower or thunderstorm with a high of 28. Today's guaranteed high, 27.
2: Right now in downtown Toronto, it's sunny. 24 degrees, feels like 30. 680 News Time, 12:03.
3: As Team Canada prepares to play their first World Cup match on Canadian soil, diehard fans are already making plenty of noise marching to Toronto Stadium well ahead of this afternoon's 3 p.m. kickoff.
2: We begin our coverage with 680's Momin Qureshi, who joined a massive march of red and white clad fans ready for some fun. Momin.
4: Ooh, what a party, Sarah. My goodness, what a fun time that was with Canadian soccer fans marching all the way from Trinity Bellwoods down Strawn in a of red and white, and with red and white smoke going up with chants, chants,

0: And that's what it was like nonstop for about 2 hours. Now I'm here at the Princess Gates in what they call the last mile leading up to the stadium. This is as far as I can go because unfortunately I do not have a ticket to get in. But all the fans are getting in here in an orderly fashion. There's no lineups at all. Fans are just going in bit by bit. We know the ceremony gets underway at 1:30. So still 90 minutes until that begins. 3 hours until kickoff. But fans like Liam cannot believe it's finally happening.
1: Hey, this is the best feeling of my life. I could die a happy man today. Even if we don't win, the fact I get to see the biggest game in the world in my home city, it's the best feeling in the world. I'm getting goosebumps just talking about it right now.
0: So, you know, we've been talking about this World Cup for about a decade now with all the preparation, the criticisms, the money being spent. But when it comes time to the actual games, you see how much it means to these fans here to see a men's World Cup game on home soil. Reporting live outside the Princess Gates, I'm Momin Qureshi.
2: Thank you, Momin. Meantime, fans of Canada's opponent today, Bosnia-Herzegovina, are getting ready for their own march at King and Strawn. David Zura of City News is there.
3: Indeed, and we are really about to hit the road any second. That walk starting right here in Stanley Park. What a beautiful day for it. I would say not a cloud in the sky. There's maybe three, so not too worried about that. And very well represented indeed. It's just support for Bosnia here at Stanley Park. A lot of the fans here tell me they're particularly excited because this is the first time Bosnia and Canada will play. So there's no rivalry. There's no backstory. This is a chance to start a backstory. That's got everybody very excited. We've been seeing the cheers on and off, people breaking out into song. We're having a quiet moment, which is convenient. Helps me talk to you. It gets so loud here. I actually get a chance to mill about now. So you've got, again, that crowd preparing to have a lot of fun. Everybody's very excited. The mood is very high. I've kind of been keeping my eye out for the dual flag folks. And right now, so far, this is the Bosnia corner.
2: The fans expected to march southbound on Strawn to Coronation Park.
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4: It is time to find out how the afternoon drive is looking for today. Carrie Prunskis is at the 680 News Radio Traffic Center, adding up all the potential problems. Good afternoon, Carrie.
6: Good afternoon, Sarah. A full closure of Lakeshore from east of Jamison to Bathurst is in effect until 8 o'clock tonight for the big game at Toronto Stadium. Kickoff is just under 3 hours away. Sections of Strawn, Fleet, and Fort York are closed in the area. The Blue Jays are playing at home tonight. That game starts just after 7:30, so it will add even more traffic downtown around Rogers Centre. Weather conditions look favorable, so that's a bonus. And it's Friday, yay! But it's usually a busy travel day for anyone heading to cottage country. So considering these factors, we're

0: rating the afternoon drive a level 3 out of 4 or high on the 680 commuter calculator. Reporting live from the traffic center, I'm Carrie Pronskis.
1: Of course, things can change in an instant, so be sure to stay tuned to traffic and weather together every 10 minutes on the ones throughout the afternoon drive.
2: Well, speaking of tickets to the big game, a pair of ticket reselling giants are being named and shamed by the Ford government for refusing to comply with the province's new ticket selling rules. Our Richard Southern joining us live with that story. Richard.
3: Yeah, come Scott, just as some might be scrambling for some last-minute World Cup tickets. The Ford government says SeatGeek and StubHub, two of the biggest ticket resellers, have been caught breaking its new ticket law. Stephen Crawford is the Minister of Public and Business.

0: Cup fans. The cheapest get-in price for this afternoon's Canada game, just over $1,500 a ticket. Reporting live, Richard Southern, 680 News Radio.
1: The body of an OPP officer killed in the line of duty has been brought to Thornhill this afternoon ahead of his funeral. OPP Constable Tarun Bali was hit by a vehicle Tuesday in the northern Ontario town of Hearst, about 520 kilometers east of Thunder Bay. Police say funeral arrangements for the 29-year-old are to be determined.
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2: 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EMPA predicting the price of gas is going to drop 3 cents at midnight to $1.68.9 a liter at most GTA stations. Time for Cotton Country Traffic on the nines. It's Colette Desjardins.
7: Thanks. And this report is brought to you by Lexus of Barrie. Speaking of Barrie, if you're headed northbound on the 400, it's busy through Highway 89 and then Innisfil Beach Road to Dunlop. From there, it looks pretty good all on the extension, the 400 extension northbound through Port Severn all the way up by Six Mile Lake to Parry Sound. Highway 11, haven't seen any problems anywhere from the split all the way up to Huntsville if you're headed to Deerhurst or Hidden Valley. And at last check, looking at Highway 12, it's quite busy through Brecon and northbound 48. I just had another look. That bridge at Baldwin Road, it is really slow. So it's a one shared lane because of traffic signals. You're sharing that lane with southbound traffic. Again, it's bridge construction. With Cottage Country Traffic on the nines, I'm Colette Desjardins.
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2: Time for Rogers Xfinity Internet traffic and weather together on the ones with Craig Gear.
12: So they're at it again on the westbound Gardner. This is going to be the theme for the entire tournament. So just lots of congestion. That's it. This report brought to you by Don Valley North Lexus. So team movements happening here. Police escort about to happen. So westbound Gardner, motorcycle police are slowing down the drive, approaching York. So you won't be able to get through there until the coach buses get on and start heading westbound. That's the direction they'll be headed this time. Westbound Gardner, slow west of the DVP, all the way out to approaching Jamison. Now, it is getting better. Closer to Jamison you get, the police are blocking approaching York to empty out the westbound Gardner to make sure the bus can go unimpeded. So you've got a block here on the west Gardner for now, approaching York. They don't last too long, so we're keeping an eye on it. Westbound 403, it's remnants of a crash at Eglinton and the Collectors. They're in the left shoulder. Delays from about the 401 in the Collectors down to Eglinton. Toronto bound QBW slow approaching the Skyway to North Shore through Third Line. Approaching Mississauga Road to Dixie, the Gardner still busy. Park Line to the Jamison ramp, exiting at Jamison. Jamison has improved since last report, but roads in the area are just going to be heavier than normal with the closure of Lakeshore around the S.

0: Stadium. So eastbound Gardner's also slow as you approach the Spadina ramp. Delays on the northbound DVP approaching Eglinton up to York Mills. Southbound delays Finch to south of Lawrence. Pretty heavy in spots on the 401 still. Westbound approaching the 412 to Salem, about Victoria Park to Bayview, alternating express collectors, and then from the Allen Express collectors to Dixon. Eastbound delays Dixon to Keele and Bayview to the 404. 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With the forecast, Alistair Alders.
1: Not as hot or humid this afternoon, thanks to this morning's cold front. 27, the guaranteed high will feel like 31, with a mix of sun and cloud, but more sun as the afternoon moves along. Clear tonight, 17 the low. Tomorrow's mainly sunny, chance of a later afternoon and evening shower or thunderstorm with a high of 28. And then a cold front Sunday will bring showers and a risk of thunderstorms in 22. Today's guaranteed high, 27.
2: Well, right now in downtown Toronto, it is mostly sunny, 24 degrees, a humidex of 30. 680 News Time, 12:40.
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4: 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It has made Elon Musk the world's first official trillionaire. The markets are thusly. The Dow Jones is higher by about 380 points. The TSX in the black by 288. Our dollar at 71.58 cents U.S. At the Business Center, I'm John Leatherby.
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3: We've got a mix of sun and cloud. It's 25, feeling like 29. Good afternoon. I'm Scott Burnett.
2: And I'm Sarah Parrott. Here are the top stories this hour.
3: A massive crowd of red and white clad Team Canada faithful marching loud and proud from Trinity Bellwoods Park to the X Grounds this morning, riled up and ready to go for the team's first World Cup game on Canadian soil. Their opponent, Bosnia-Herzegovina, their fans are currently marching down Strawn as well. Alanis Morissette and Michael Bublé, just a couple of the big names set to kick things off at the opening ceremony around 1:30. Kickoff is at 3 p.m. And keep in mind, we've got Lakeshore Boulevard closed until 8 p.m. Road restrictions in place around Liberty Village and around the stadium today. Transit will be your friend. On the plus side, the weather is looking nice. All the details and traffic and weather coming up at 12:21. Now, time for sports and a preview of today's action. Vrajesh Dave.
8: All right, Scott. Canada's men's soccer team with their long-anticipated showdown against Bosnia and Herzegovina coming up this afternoon. As mentioned, the World Cup starting in Canada today after the openers down in Mexico yesterday. Group B play begins as the red and white get set to light things up at Toronto Stadium. The Canadians yet to win a World Cup game. Keep in mind, 1986 and back in 2022, they both went winless. Alfonso Davies and Moise Bombido not expected for this one. Still recovering from leg injuries. It's going to be a 3 o'clock start. The other game today's got the Americans against Paraguay. That one's in Los Angeles at 9. Not too far from Toronto Stadium, the Blue Jays have three more on this homestand at Rogers Center, with Alejandro Kirk reportedly ready to rejoin the team. Trey is savage with the assignment for this one. The team's coming in a game and a half outside a wild card spot. They'll kick off at, or they'll rather start at 7:30 on Sportsnet. An off day in the Stanley Cup final. The Hurricanes able to win the cup this weekend. The Calder Cup finals do start today, though. That's down in Chicago. Marlies Wolves at 8 o'clock. In the NBA finals, the Knicks can win it all tomorrow in San Antonio. As for the WNBA, though, the Tempo have a date with Washington at 7:30. After all the preseason work, the Argos are going into their regular season against Montreal tonight. That's at 7. And over at the RBC Canadian Open, your overall leader now, Ben James, stepping into that position. He's a minus 9. The top Canadian, Matthew Anderson, three shots off the pace. Sports at 15 and 45 past every hour, anytime at sportsnet.ca.
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5: If you're heading down to Toronto Stadium for a World Cup match or to Fort York for Fan Fest, keep in mind there are road closures around Liberty Village and the exhibition grounds that went into effect today. The closures remaining in place on match days and include Fort York from Angelique to Lakeshore West, Lakeshore West from British Columbia to Bathurst, and Dufferin from Springhurst to British Columbia. The City of Toronto says it is implementing a transportation and traffic management measures to support travel during the World Cup, particularly in areas near Toronto Stadium, as well as the Fan Festival. It's time for Cottage Country Traffic on the Nines with Colette Desjardins.
6: Thanks, Scott. 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If you're heading northbound on the 400, we had delays at Highway 89 and then Innisfil Beach Road up to Dunlop in the Barrie area. If you're on Highway 9 west of Humber Station Road, getting complaints that it's very slow, it's all blocked, and that is because of construction at Oak Ridge Drive. It was two lanes were blocked with construction as well. So busy in that area. If you're heading on northbound Highway 11, still in great shape from the split all the way up to Huntsville. But notice on northbound 48, really slow at Baldwin Road. That's because of bridge construction, sharing the lane with southbound traffic. You have to take turns and with the traffic lights. Also, Highway 12, just getting a little bit busy through the Brecon area. With Cottage Country Traffic on the Nines, I'm Colette Desjardins.
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5: Now Rogers Xfinity Internet, traffic and weather together on the ones. 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
13: This report is brought to you by Don Valley North Toyota. Just a trickle now on the West Gardner, letting some cars through at a time, approaching York. But it's blocked here for another team movement. Just haven't spotted the coach buses yet, so it's a little long, and so it's jammed up from just past the DVP on the westbound Gardner. Southbound 404 DVP, slow Finch to south of Lawrence. Northbound delays approaching Eglinton to York Mills. Toronto-bound QBW busy approaching the Skyway to North Shore through 3rd Line. Between Mississauga Road and Dixie, it's slow, and then the East Gardner from Park Lawn to the Jameson Ramp, and lining up at the Spadina Ramp, and somewhat busy at the ramp to Jarvis. Eastbound Lakeshore backed up from Humber Bridge to Parkside. Got a delay on the North DVP approaching Eglinton up to York Mills. Few issues on the West 401. Delays approaching the 412 to Salem. They've gone and shut down the southbound Salem access onto the West 401 for emergency construction. I believe northbound traffic, you can still get onto the West 401 at this ramp. Westbound 401, watch out for a car bumper approaching Westney. Traffic spotter is saying it's in the center lane. Slow Victoria Park to Bayview from the Allen to Dixon. And a stalled vehicle now approaching Winston Churchill. It's in the collectors. It's in the left lane, but it's single file, so watch for that. Eastbound

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1: A mix of sun and cloud, 27 today's guaranteed high, feeling like 31. Clear tonight down to 17, and then tomorrow mainly sunny, chance of a late afternoon and evening shower or thunderstorm. Should be isolated, 28 the high. Sunday showers, risk of thunderstorms, 22, and Monday fresher, a mix of sun and cloud, only 20 degrees. Today's guaranteed high, 27.
2: Right now in downtown Toronto, mostly sunny. We're up to 27 degrees. It feels like 30 with the humidity. 680 News Time, 1223.
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4: The hopes are high for Team Canada in this tournament, but history not on their side, as the team has yet to win a World Cup match. Our Brijesh Dave is dissecting the team's chances.
5: After going winless in 1986 and then just 4 years ago as well, Canada's hoping to secure that elusive first ever win at the tournament on home soil now. Sportsnet's James Sharman.
6: The last World Cup, it was all about, can they score a goal, right? They did that. That monkey's off their back. Now, can they win a game? That, I suppose, is the next challenge, but we have to be looking beyond that. It's about getting out of that group. That's the big story here. If they don't get out of this group, it will be a disappointment.
5: Don't expect to see Alfonso Davies or Moise Bombido in the lineup, though, both recovering well, but still not 100%, it seems, after their respective leg injuries. Kickoff today is coming up at 3. The other match today will see the U.S. Open against Paraguay later at 9 o'clock in Los Angeles. I'm Brijesh Dave.
4: The weekend, rather, the business report is up next.
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3: Scott SpaceX officially trading on the NASDAQ underway. The stock opening in Elon Musk's company at $150 a share. Right now it is above $160. That's just over an 18 to 19% gain since the start of the trade about an hour or so ago. It has made Musk the world's first trillionaire. Not bad considering Musk told employees this morning that he gave the company about a 10% chance of actually surviving and getting off the ground. President Trump denying the terms of a war-ending deal that have been circulating on Iranian state media. This is just one day after Trump himself said that one's been made. He called their statements weak and pathetic on social media. The 14-point document reportedly including a commitment from Iran to reopen the Strait of Hormuz in 30 days' time. A spokesperson for Iran's foreign ministry this morning on social media saying the memorandum of understanding to start the end of the war in the Middle East has never been closer. Price of oil, U.S. a barrel, is about $84.70 U.S. Checking the markets, positive territory is led by the Dow, up 285. The TSX right behind, it's up 267. While the NASDAQ in positive territory, it is up 23 points. Our dollar at 71.56 cents U.S. At the Business Center, I'm John Leatherby.
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2: Now time for Connors Country Traffic on the Nines with Colette Desjardins.
3: And this report brought to you by Foodland, northbound 400. We're seeing a bit of a delay through Highway 89, then Innisfil Beach Road to Dunlop. We had some problems on the ramp from eastbound Highway 7 to the northbound 400, a collision, but that has just cleared, according to MTO. If you're on Highway 9, west of Highway 50, getting lots of complaints that it's very slow west of the Humber Station because it was blocked. It's not a collision. It's actually construction, so it's backed up from Concession Road. With Cottage Country Traffic on the Nines, I'm Colette Desjardins.
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6: After years of planning, the day has finally arrived, with Toronto hosting the first ever FIFA World Cup game to be played in Canada as Team Canada takes on Bosnia-Herzegovina this afternoon at 3. And hundreds of Canadian soccer fans showed their support and their love of chanting as they took part in a massive march from a downtown park to Toronto Stadium.
2: That's right. 680's Mohamed Qureshi went along for the ride and joins us live with more, including reaction ahead of today's historic matchup. Mohamed.
7: Scott, it's all quiet now in front of the Princess Gates, but that was not the case just a short time ago. Yeah, there was about 2 hours of that beginning, really, at like 10 this morning, as fans gathered in Trinity Bellwoods Park, and then they marched down Strawn through a red and white cloud of smoke as those smokes were set off. Lots of chanting, lots of yelling, lots of screaming of fans, super pumped up. And just to give you an idea, you know, we've been talking about the World Cup for years and years and years, the preparation, the mistakes, the costs, whether it's worth it, not worth it, all those types of things. But then you talk to fans like Uzi, who is originally from Nigeria, moved to Canada years ago, proudly wearing the red and white of Canada, with all almost tears in his eyes, talking about how much this means to him and so many like him.
8: Yeah, it means the world to me. Like, people pay tens of thousands of dollars to go experience the World Cup outside their continents. But it's here happening in my backyard. So it's the best day of my life, probably.
7: Yeah, and I don't think he's alone. In fact, I know he's not alone because so many fans I've talked to today say those words. This is the best day of my life. They've been waiting for it for a long time to see Canada's men's national team play a World Cup game on home soil. And that reality now is just 2.5 hours away. Reporting live outside Exhibition Place, I'm Mohamed Qureshi.
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6: It's time for Rogers Xfinity Internet traffic and weather together on the ones. Good afternoon, Kyle Hawking.
9: Good afternoon, Sarah. Scott, we're monitoring this blockage on the westbound Gardner. They've been sort of holding traffic back approaching York. There's going to be a team bus joining the Gardner shortly, and then they're ferrying them over to Toronto Stadium, likely. So we're keeping an eye on this motorcade, and it is impacting the Gardner.
10: Indoor match versus when you were playing an
9: Jarvis,
10: outdoor match.
9: Towards Jameson, and then traffic picks up after that point. You'll find it busy along the 401. We've got eastbound delays from, well, through Guelph Line, then Dixie to Keel, Express and Collectors, and Bayview to the 404, Express and Collector Lanes. On the west 401, a couple things to point out. It's slow 412 to Salem. The southbound Salem ramp to the west 401 is closed for emergency road work. We had reports of debris approaching Westney, a bumper left behind in the center lane, so MTO is heading that way. And we may have a crash at Warden in the Collectors. Just getting word of this, the right lane looks like it's blocked. It is just before volume starts from about Victoria Park to Bayview Express and Collectors, then from the Allen Express and Collectors to Dixon, and a stalled vehicle approaching Winston Churchill. It's in the Collectors just before the Express and Collectors merge there. The left lane is blocked. Some volume on the DVP northbound from approaching Eglinton to York Mills. A little slow on the south 404 Don Valley and the usual stretch from Finch to south of Lawrence. And we did have a call from a traffic spotter. Sounds like northbound Keel is blocked as you approach the 401. Sounds like a collision there. I can just see it on the traffic camera. It doesn't look like any vehicles are getting through. While other money managers follow the beat of the market, Dynamic acts, because your money can't grow if it doesn't move. Learn more at dynamic.ca/active. Next report at 12:41. With the forecast, here's Alistair Alders.
11: Not as hot or humid this afternoon. 27 the guaranteed high, feeling like 31 with a mix of sun and cloud.

0: And then a clear sky tonight, 17, the overnight low. Tomorrow's mainly sunny, chance of a later afternoon and evening shower or thunderstorm, the high 28. Today's guaranteed high, 27.
1: Downtown Toronto right now, partly cloudy and 26, feeling like 29. 680 News Time, 1234.
2: A sea of blue and yellow is making its way down to Toronto Stadium. Supporters of Team Bosnia-Herzegovina have made their own march to the big match. Alessandra Carnero of City News caught up with some of the fans visiting our city.
3: Here's what a couple of Bosnian fans had to say.
4: Just a great game. Just some fun.
3: How about for you?
5: A win. 4-0.
3: Okay, a win 4-0. How about for you guys? I mean, being here to cheer on your home country.
6: We're actually really happy just to be here and to represent, you know, it's been a couple of World Cups since we didn't qualify. Now we actually made it, and we're just happy we're going to make the best out of it.
3: You guys came from the United States, a bit of a drive to get here. You got a lot of Canadian fans cheering on their team. What do you think the energy is going to be like for the Bosnian fans?
6: We're, like I said, we're really happy, you know, take the kids out and enjoy, you know, show them our country and let them enjoy. And we're just going to hope for the best.
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1: 680 News Time, 1235. Toronto expecting a whole lot of tourists to come to town for the FIFA World Cup, but will their spending be enough to offset the astronomical cost of co-hosting the tournament? 680's Richard Southern is finding out and joins us live with some comments from Ontario's tourism minister. Richard.
7: Yeah, I mean, that's the big question. We're all having a great time today cheering for Canada, but we, the taxpayers here in Ontario and city taxpayers, shelling out $380 million for this tournament. On a whole, Canadian taxpayers believed to be on the hook for $1 billion. Is it worth it? I asked for government tourism minister Stan Cho.
8: It is going to bring over 300,000 in out-of-town visitors to our great city. And, you know, we're investing within nearly $100 million to make sure that the welcome is nice.
7: Fair enough, but it's worth the $1 billion expense?
8: We are investing in what we believe is a worthwhile investment.
7: It's not just hotels and restaurants that will be benefited by this. The minister also says Ontario should reap the benefits of increased online gaming revenues, with a lot of people putting down a bet on the World Cup.
8: There will be a spike in online gaming or of course, even on land-based gaming. That is revenue, but we also have to monitor that very carefully. That's why we always make sure that we invest back into responsible gambling measures.
7: Globally, about $50 billion expected to be wagered on the World Cup. It would make the tournament the biggest gambling event in history. Reporting live, Richard Southern, 680 News Radio.
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2: It is time to find out how the afternoon drive is looking for today. Kyle Hawking is at the 680 News Radio Traffic Center, adding up all the potential problems. Kyle.
10: Well, good afternoon, Sarah. Big day today. It's Friday, so expect a busier drive overall and headed north. But of course, first game at Toronto Stadium. So on our highways, we have rolling closures to be aware of again as soccer teams are moved around the city. Westbound Gardner currently partially blocked approaching York. A full closure of Lakeshore is in place as well from east of Jameson to Bathurst until 8 o'clock tonight as the game gets underway. And sections of Strawn, Fleet, and Fort York Boulevard are also closed in the area. Compounding things, the Blue Jays and Yankees start a series at Rogers Center at 7:07, adding to traffic downtown. No weather concerns for the drive this afternoon, so good news there. However, considering these factors, we're rating the afternoon drive a level 3 out of 4 or high on the 680 commuter calculator. Reporting live from the 680 Traffic Center, I'm Kyle Hawking.
2: Of course, things can change in an instant, so be sure to stay tuned to traffic and weather together every 10 minutes on the ones throughout the afternoon drive.
1: Team Canada will be looking to begin Group B played this afternoon with a statement. 680's Virgesh Dave with a preview.
11: Skipper Alphonso Davies likely won't be suiting up this afternoon, still recovering from a hamstring injury during Champions League play. Moise Bombido making the roster despite modified workouts all week, rehabbing a leg injury as well. Now keep in mind, Canada's yet to win a World Cup match in their history. Both outings in Mexico in 86 and Qatar 4 years ago filled with draws and losses. So how cool would it be if the first one ever came at home? Former women's team captain Amy Walsh.
12: It's going to mean a ton to this team, and it's about how they respond. So there are going to be some guys, it's a really insular experience, who are going to thrive on that routine, and other guys are going to be clamoring for contact with the outside and maybe coffee breaks with parents and family, but you have to manage all of those those variables.
11: Kickoff's coming up at 3 o'clock. I'm Brijesh Dave.
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1: Now the News Radio Toronto gas price update. Enpro predicts the price is going to go down 3 cents at midnight to $1.689 a liter. Time for Cottage Country traffic on the nines. Here's Colette Desjardins.
2: Thanks, Sarah. 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Having a look right now at the northbound 400, not bad at all. Right now, when you get off the 401 and you're heading northbound on the 400, looks good. Slows down just a little bit north of Highway 9, but then it gets really slow just north of Innisfil Beach Road up to Dunlop in the Barrie area. Looking at other routes, the 400 extension northbound, not seeing any problems through Wabashine or Coldwater all the way out to Parry Sound. Highway 11, that's in great shape, anywhere from like Orillia all the way up to Huntsville. If you're traveling on Highway 12, just a little bit busy as you head into Brecon, not too bad, but where I can see it's quite slow is northbound 48, right at Baldwin Road, and that's where we have bridge construction. You're sharing a lane with southbound traffic, and that's the reason for the slowdown. Taking a look at the eastbound 401, seeing delays approaching Salem to Lake Bridge. But from there, it looks great out to the 35-115. With Cottage Country traffic on the nines, I'm Colette Desjardins.
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1: It's time for Rogers Xfinity Internet traffic and weather together, all the ones. Here's Kyle Hawking.
10: It's a bit messy downtown right now, Sarah, because of the big game coming up in just over 2 hours' time at Toronto Stadium. 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Right now, the westbound Gardner is partially blocked approaching York. You're just being allowed through in a single lane right now. They do this to clear up the highway so that when a motorcade comes on for FIFA with buses and such, they have an open stretch of highway to use. So westbound Gardner is heavy approaching Jarvis to approaching York as you're squeezing by these police motorcycles. Motorcade should be coming on shortly, hopefully. And compounding things is the fact that the Lakeshore, not an option around the exhibition grounds because it's closed between roughly Jameson and Bathurst, just east of Jameson to Bathurst in both directions. So you can't use that as an option. Now, you will find it, again, busy through the downtown section of the Gardner, and the eastbound Gardner is also slow from about Park Lawn to the Jameson ramp and again at the York ramp. So heavy going trying to get off the highway and into the downtown core. Dealing with some issues on the westbound 401, the southbound Salem ramp to west 401 closed for emergency road work. Might be some debris still approaching Westney. The center lane had a bumper left in it. And then a stalled vehicle at Warden in the Collectors is blocking the right lane, but delays begin just beyond that near the 404 to Avenue Express and Collectors, and from Keele Express and Collectors to Dixon. Problems approaching Winston Churchill Collectors have cleared. Still a bit slow through Highway 25. On the eastbound 401, slows through Guelph Line, then from Dixie to Keele Express and Collectors, and Bayview to the 404 Express and Collectors. A little bit busy on the northbound DVP heading up towards the 401, approaching Eglinton to York Mills. And there's a minor problem on the westbound 403 at Eglinton in the Collectors. Crash off to the left shoulder. It's backing things up to the 401. Right now, northbound Keele is blocked, approaching the 401 at Rustic for a collision. At Sunnybrook, you're the reason clinical trials are giving tens of thousands of people hope and why they will transform care. Give today at yourthereason.ca. Next report at 12:51 with the forecast.

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1: Not as hot or humid this afternoon. 27 the guaranteed high, feeling like 31 with a mix of sun and cloud. And then a clear sky tonight, 17 the overnight low. Tomorrow's mainly sunny, chance of a later afternoon and evening shower or thunderstorm. The high 28. Today's guaranteed high, 27.
2: Right now in downtown Toronto, a mix of sun and cloud, breezy, 26, feeling like 29. 680 News Time, 1244.
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9: What's up? 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Whoa, I'm loving people's reactions to the news that Lotto Max now has more chances to win, with 15 new prizes of $100,000 on the next draw. Woo! 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But it's real. Believe it.
10: Oh, alien!
9: 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Already bought my ticket.
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3: It is partly cloudy in downtown Toronto. 27 degrees feels like 30. Good afternoon. I'm Sarah Parrott.
2: I'm Scott Burnett. Here are the top stories right now.
3: An historic day in Toronto with the first ever FIFA World Cup game to be played in Canada set for 3 this afternoon, with the red and white taking on Bosnia-Herzegovina. But before that, more than 1,000 Team Canada fans decked out in red and white gathered in Trinity Bellwoods Park for a rally and then made their way down to Strawn to Toronto Stadium. And even though a lot of tax dollars are being spent on the FIFA World Cup, there will be a payoff for Toronto co-hosting the biggest sports tournament in the world. Ontario's tourism minister says not only will restaurants and hotels benefit from this tourism, Ontario is set to reap the rewards of online gambling revenues. Time for sports. Here's for Josh Dave.
13: All right, Sarah, just a matter of hours now, less than 3 until Canada's men's soccer team begins its World Cup campaign against Bosnia-Herzegovina as World Cup fever grips Toronto. The red and white not expecting Alfonso Davies or Moise Bombido here because of leg injuries. Should be absolutely electric at Toronto Stadium as Group B action gets underway. They'll kick off at 3 o'clock. Canada still searching for their first World Cup win as well. The other one today has the U.S. opening their campaign. That's down in L.A. against Paraguay. Meanwhile, at Rogers Center, the Blue Jays have 3 more on the homestand against the Yankees. Reports have Alejandro Kirk back with the team as well. Trey is Savage with the start. That's at 7:30. The preseason work now in the rearview mirror for the Argos. Their regular season starts against Montreal today. That's at 7. And a tough break for Burlington's Vicky Mboko, the tennis star forced to withdraw from Wimbledon today with a knee injury that she suffered earlier this week at the HSBC Championships. Sports at 15 and 45 past every hour, or anytime at sportsnet.ca.
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3: Well, from space to Rogers Center, Canadian astronaut Jeremy Hansen is throwing the ceremonial first pitch at tonight's Blue Jays game. He spoke to Tammy Sutherland on BT this morning.
0: Now, is it scarier to go to space or to potentially have a first pitch that could go viral? What's more frightening for you?
8: Well, I think there's more risk in the pitch for me than there

0: was in launching this base, for sure. I'm not a baseball player, so I might need a little grace.
1: All right. Well, we'll give you all the grace because you've made us all so proud.
2: The visit comes months after his historic Artemis II mission around the moon. 680 News Time, 1249. It's time for Cottage Country Traffic on the Nines. Here's Colette Desjardins.
3: Thanks, Sarah. 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Having a look at the eastbound 401, just seeing delays approaching Salem to approaching Lake Ridge. And then past that, looks great out to the 35-115. Now, if you're traveling on the 35-115 up to Peterborough and the Kawartha Lakes, in good shape. Highway 35, that was in good shape from the 115 all the way up to Minden. Now, I looked at Highway 121. For some reason, it's very, very slow heading into Kinmount. I'm not sure if it's construction in that area, but just be aware of the delay both ways on 121 heading towards Kinmount. If you're traveling on Highway 12, busy through Brecon, Highway 48, can't forget that, at Baldwin Road, it's bridge construction. You're sharing a lane with southbound traffic, and that's the reason for the slowdown. We also had bridge construction at Pefferlaw, so that's down to a single lane as well. Heading northbound on the 400, it's in pretty good shape all the way up towards through the Holland Marsh, but once you get to Highway 89, slows down a little bit, and then it's slow from north of Innisfil Beach Road to Dunlop. With Cottage Country Traffic on the Nines, I'm Colette Desjardins.
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2: It's time for Rogers Xfinity Internet traffic and weather together on the ones. Here's Kyle Hawking.
3: 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A bit challenging downtown right now with a temporary block of the westbound Gardiner as you approach York. This is to allow some team buses to come onto the highway. So they're just clearing out traffic, and we've got a backup from west of the DBP to approaching York while that happens. Compounding things is the fact that the lakeshore is completely closed in both directions from east of Jamison to Bathurst around Toronto Stadium. They've shut that section off. That'll be closed every day when there is a match at Toronto Stadium. So it's closed right now for a six-hour period. In fact, longer than 6 hours. It'll be closed until about 8 o'clock tonight. So that's not an option to get around this temporary block of the westbound Gardiner. As a result of the lakeshore also not being available, the eastbound Gardiner is slow from about Park Lawn to both the Spadina and York ramps trying to get into the downtown core. And there is a lineup on the eastbound lakeshore from the Humber Bridge to Parkside as well, heading toward that closure. Dealing with some issues on the westbound 401, slow 412 to Salem. And we had some debris approaching Westney, the center lane with a bumper in it, and then a stalled vehicle at Warden in the Collectors was blocking the right lane, is blocking the right lane. Minor delay there, but it gets busier from Victoria Park to Avenue Express and Collectors, then Dufferin Express and Collectors to Dixon. Eastbound 401 slowing down from Dixie to Keele Express and Collectors, Bayview to the 404 Express and Collector lanes. And there is a minor issue on the westbound 403. It's at Eglinton in the Collectors. A crash on the left shoulder, backing things up from the 401 Collectors. And last check, we had northbound Keele blocked approaching the 401 at Rustic Road due to a collision. 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Next report at 101 with the forecast. Here's Alistair Alders.
4: A nice afternoon, 27 the guaranteed high with a mix of sun and cloud, and then clear tonight down to 17 degrees. Mainly sunny Saturday, 28, but there will be a chance of a late afternoon and evening shower or a thunderstorm isolated if it does pop up. Better opportunities for showers on Sunday with a risk of thunderstorms, 22, and a fresh day Monday, 20 degrees, a mix of sun and cloud. Today's

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1: Right now in downtown Toronto, a mix of sun and cloud. It's breezy, 26, feeling like 29. 680 News Time, 1253.
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6: GTA residents lined overpasses this morning for the procession for OPP Constable Tarun Bali, who was killed in the line of duty in Northern Ontario this week. The OPP live streamed the procession on their YouTube account.
7: Provincial Constable Bali, we stand together. We remember you. We honor you. And to everyone gathered here and along the highway of heroes, thank you for showing what community truly is.
6: The hearse carrying Officer Bali's body left the coroner's office and traveled on the 401, the 400, and the 407 before arriving at the funeral home on Yonge Street in Thornhill. Coming up in 60 seconds, your Market Minute. 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
12: And Sarah, SpaceX stock taking the headlines for a Friday, opened up trading late this morning at $150 a share. Currently at $166, it's a 25% increase since that opening trade. And it's made Elon Musk the world's first trillionaire. He's worth more now than Bill Gates, Warren Buffett, Larry Ellingson, and Jeff Bezos combined. Let that sink in for a moment. Spokesperson for Iran's foreign minister says a deal to end the war in the Middle East has never been closer, but will not verify a leaked copy of a 14-point plan, which says Iran will reopen the Strait of Hormuz within the next 30-day period. That's been enough, though, to keep oil lower on the trading day, currently $84.70 U.S. a barrel. Our government plans to table a bill on this day to change the way that Canada bars imports of products made with forced labor. The move's being seen as a response to the administration of Donald Trump pursuing new tariffs targeting Canada, as well as other countries over their forced labor practices. Advocates have long argued this country does a very bad job of enforcing existing rules meant to keep out products made through slavery. Checking the markets, a positive territory across the board. TSX is up by 266. The Dow's higher by 295. The NASDAQ is in the green by 37. The Canadian dollar is at 71.57 cents U.S. At the Business Center, I'm John Leatherby.
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1: Cottage Country traffic on the nines with Colette Desjardins.
2: Thanks, and this report is brought to you by Gateway Casinos. So if you're traveling northbound on the 400, seeing delays now north of Highway 7 in the Express, and then again approaching Highway 9 up to Canal Road, and then again from Mapleview Drive up to Dunlop in the Barrie area. Eastbound 401, still quite busy approaching Salem to Lake Ridge, and then past that, it's in great shape out to the 35-115. Keep in mind, if you're traveling northbound on 48, Baldwin Road, it's bridge construction. You're sharing a lane with southbound traffic, so it's slow through that area. With Cottage Country traffic on the nines, I'm Colette Desjardins.
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5: It's Friday, June 12th. Good afternoon. I'm Scott Burnett.
1: And I'm Sarah Parrott. Here's what's making news this hour.
6: Red and white smoke fills the air as thousands of Canadian footy fans march down Strawn towards Toronto Stadium for Canada's first ever Men's World Cup game on home soil.
7: As fans scramble for last-minute World Cup tickets, the Ford government says SeatGeek and StubHub have been breaking its ticket resale law.
8: Basically, flagrantly ignoring our legislation.
5: We'll help you escape to the lake with Cottage Country traffic coming up on the nines.
9: Just counting down the hours now to Canada's opener at the World Cup. We've got more from the Blue Jays as they begin against the Yankees, plus more from the RBC Canadian Open, sports at 15.
10: Shares in SpaceX now $166 a share. That's a 25% increase from the opening. The Dow leading the way, up 333. Business at 26.
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5: Time for Rogers Xfinity Internet traffic and weather together on the ones with his eyes on your drive. Kyle Hawking.
11: We've still got this partial block of the westbound Gardiner, Scott. It's because of team movements for the World Cup. This report brought to you by Ontario One Call. The westbound Gardiner is blocked as you approach York. It's so that team buses can come on and find an empty stretch of the westbound Gardiner through downtown so they can get where they're going. You are getting through in a single lane. They're just using this sort of to restrict traffic flow so that the highway's not so busy and team movements are easier on the westbound Gardiner. As a result, it's heavy west of the DVP to approaching York, where a police motorcycle is just allowing one lane through. Eastbound Gardiner is also busy from about the Humber Bridge to the Spadina and York ramps. And remember, the lakeshore is closed in both directions between BC Road and Strawn, or BC Road and Bathurst, actually. There are sections of Strawn and Fort York Boulevard that are closed as well all around Toronto Stadium, so it's a very busy area, a spot to avoid if you're not heading to the game or don't need to be there. If you're traveling the 401 westbound, we did have a closure of the southbound Salem ramp to West 401. It's reopened after some emergency road work. There is a stalled vehicle at Warden and the Collectors blocking the right lane. Delays begin right around Warden to Avenue Express and Collectors, then from Dufferin Express and Collectors to Dixon and through Highway 25. Eastbound 401 slow going from Dixie to Keele Express and Collectors and getting busier from the Allen towards the DVP, alternately Express and Collectors now. You'll find it busy in both directions on the DVP, south 404 Don Valley from Finch to south of Lawrence, and northbound DVP slow going from Don Mills to York Mills. Northbound Keel has reopened approaching the 401 at Rustic, but the right lane is still blocked for this collision cleanup. Are you planning to dig? Always click before you dig. 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Visit OntarioOneCall.ca. Next report at 111 with the forecast. Here's Alistair Alders.
12: A nice afternoon out there with a mix of sun and cloud. The humidity a bit lower thanks to this morning's cold front. 27, the guaranteed high will feel like 31. And then a clear sky tonight down to 17 degrees. Tomorrow's mainly sunny. Chance of a later afternoon and evening shower or thunderstorm with a high of 28. Today's guaranteed high, 27.
1: Right now in downtown Toronto, mostly sunny with a few clouds. It is 27 degrees, feels like 30. 680 News Time, 103.
5: Well, it's a once-in-a-lifetime moment for Canadian footy fans, with Toronto playing host to the first FIFA World Cup game in this country. We're now 2 hours away from kickoff, with Team Canada taking on Bosnia-Herzegovina coming up at 3 this afternoon.
1: Those fans are making themselves heard around Toronto Stadium on the X grounds this hour. That's where we find 680's Momin Qureshi, who joins us live now. Momin.

0: Sarah, I got to tell you, I've been reporting for a long time, and that was certainly one of the coolest experiences of my career, getting to march from Trinity Bellwoods Park all the way down Strawn towards Exhibition Place with more than 1,000 fanatical Canadians. And that's what it was like pretty much the entire way down. They lit the smoke flares, began marching at about 10:30, all the way down Strawn, high-fiving people, getting into it a little bit in a fun way with some Bosnian fans on the way down, and really having this great experience with fans telling me that this is a moment that they've been waiting for all their life.
1: Oh, I've been waiting a long time and saving up to take this experience for me and my kids and my to be here with my parents, to have all three generations here at the one time. It's gonna be awesome. It's gonna be great.
0: You mentioned saving up. I mean, how hard was it to get tickets, and how much are we setting back, and was it worth it?
1: Yeah, it was difficult, but it's worth it. You know, it's never gonna be like this again, and I'm just so excited. I'm almost getting verklempt here. You know, just a little like Mark Marsh.
0: You know? Hey guys, two quick points here. One, I'm seeing that everybody's actually saving at least the exhibition grounds for the last mile in a very orderly way. There aren't really any lineups. It's very running very smoothly. And number two, there's always been questions about what Canadian support would be like versus other countries, and I've been seeing nothing but thousands and thousands of Canadian fans heading towards Toronto Stadium. So it looks like Canada should have a lot of support when kickoff happens at 3:00. Reporting live, I'm Omen Qureshi.
2: Meantime, Bosnia Herzegovina supporters gathered at King and Strawn for their march to Toronto Stadium this afternoon. David Zira of City News was there.
3: Now, just over here, I've got Omer and Nika. Yeah!
4: Woo! Go Bosna! I'm a Bosno!
3: They're all pumped up. Now, you're a couple, right?
5: That's right, yeah. That's right.
3: Okay, is this a nice thing to do? Is this a relationship builder to cheer together?
5: I mean, we've been married 10 years. This is, yeah, we do everything together. So, yes, this
6: is just a beautiful moment.
5: Yeah, another thing on the bucket list for sure. This is awesome. World Cup game, City of Toronto, everything's awesome with this, yes.
3: So, that's it. That's kind of the vibe here. Thank you so much, guys. We've been seeing the cheers on and off, preparing to have a lot of fun. Everybody's very excited. The mood is very high.
2: The march stopped along King Street and chanted in unison for several minutes, temporarily stopping traffic at King and Brant.
7: Well, the Ford government has had enough of ticket resellers ripping you off and are naming and shaming two ticket-selling giants accused of breaking Ontario's new ticket reselling rules. 680's Queen's Park reporter Richard Southern joins us live with more on that. Richard.
8: Yeah, they're stopping short of fining them just yet, Sarah, but this is pretty notable nonetheless, with fans scrambling for last-minute World Cup tickets. The Ford government says two of the biggest ticket resellers out there have been caught breaking its new law, which mandates that no one sell tickets for above their face value. Stephen Crawford is the Minister of Public and Business Service Delivery.
9: We've put two of the companies on the consumer beware list, and that would be StubHub and SeatGeek for basically flagrantly ignoring our legislation.
8: If they've been breaking the rules, why have they not been fined?
9: Well, there's a process, Richard.
8: Both companies say they have been following the rules but haven't been given the proper guidance about the new legislation. Then there's FIFA. 2 weeks ago, the Ford government warned it about reselling tickets above face value. The minister, though, says FIFA is no longer a problem.
9: FIFA has been in compliance now. We want to work with all companies. I mean, our first approach is to offer a feather and work with the companies.
8: So are you looking for a last-minute ticket to the 3:00 Canada game? You're going to have to pay at least $1,500 to get in. That's the cheapest. Reporting live, Richard Southern, 680 News Radio.
2: 680 News Time 107. The Toronto police officer killed during a raid in an apartment building is being remembered as an 18-year veteran of the force, a devoted father, and a hockey coach. Emergency Task Force member Mark Pinizotto was shot yesterday morning while his team was carrying out a search warrant at a building near Black Creek Drive in Trithewey. The president of the Toronto Police Association spoke to City News outside police headquarters this morning.
10: After you strip away the uniform, you strip away the gear, he's a human being. He was a husband, a father, brother, son, and they've

0: Now time for the gas price update. Enpro predicting the price of gas is going to drop 3 cents at midnight to $1.68.9 a liter at most GTA stations. 68 Nissan 109. It's time for Cottage Country traffic on the nines. Colette Desjardins.
1: 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If you're traveling on the northbound 400, we've got delays from Highway 7 up to Langstaff in the Express, and then approaching Highway 9 to Canal Road, and then again, it's quite slow, Mapleview Drive to Dunlop and Barrie. Keep in mind, if you're on Highway 9, we had lots of calls west of Humber Station Road, that's west of Highway 50, road was blocked. It's actually not a collision. It was all because of construction. So it was backed up to Concession Road 5. If you are headed northbound on 48 at Baldwin, I keep talking about it because it is quite slow. It's bridge construction and you're sharing the lane with southbound traffic. So temporary traffic signals in place. If you're on Highway 12, just a little bit busy through the Brecon area, not too bad. And if you're headed on the eastbound 401, we're seeing delays approaching Salem to Lake Ridge. North and southbound 121, approaching Kinmount, very slow both ways. And Fort Erie bound on the QEW looks great over the Burlington Skyway Bridge all the way down to St. Catharines, Niagara Falls. With Cottage Country traffic on the nines, I'm Colette Desjardins.
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0: Time for Rogers Xfinity Internet traffic and weather together on the ones with Kyle Hawking.
8: This report is brought to you by Don Valley North Toyota. We've still got this partial block of the westbound Gardner at York. Just as you approach York, two right lanes are being held by police. You're getting through in a single left lane so they can open up space on the westbound Gardner for FIFA team movements to come through. And we've noticed they've put these blocks in place about half an hour before the teams actually come onto the highway. So they definitely give themselves plenty of time to clear out traffic. And right now it's heavy from west of the DVP to approaching York. You're just squeezing through, and then it's open highway after that, which is by design. That's the way they want it for when these buses come on, so they're not sitting in traffic. Westbound Gardner, westbound QEW, pardon me, is slow from Ford Drive to Trafalgar and Bronte to Brant. There had been an issue on the westbound 403 at Eglinton in the collectors. Looks like that's gone. If you're on the eastbound QEW, delays from Bronte to east of 3rd, approaching Mississauga Road to Dixie, and then the eastbound Gardner is slow from the Humber Bridge to the Spadina and York ramps. You're not going to want to get off at Jamison because the lakeshore is closed in both directions from just east of Jamison to Bathurst as part of FIFA match day closures. Portions of Strawn and York Port York Boulevard are also closed, so it's a good area to avoid if you're not heading to the game, and even if you are, maybe transit is the better option. Westbound 401, slow going 412 to Salem. Problem at Warden in the collectors cleared. It's busy from Warden towards Bayview Express and collectors, then from Dufferin, alternately Express and collectors to Dixon and through Highway 25. It is an issue on the eastbound 401 now, east of Dixie in the Express. Crews have taken out the left lane for a stalled vehicle. It's slow through here, Ontario collectors, then from Dixie to Keele Express and collectors, and from the Allen to the DVP, alternately Express and collectors. 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Next report at 121 with the forecast. Here's Alistair Alders.
9: Not as hot or humid this afternoon thanks to this morning's cold front. 27, the guaranteed high, will feel like 31 with a mix of sun and cloud, but more sun as the afternoon moves.

0: moves along. Clear tonight, 17 the low. Tomorrow's mainly sunny, chance of a later afternoon and evening shower or thunderstorm with a high of 28. And then a cold front Sunday will bring showers and a risk of thunderstorms in 22. Today's guaranteed high, 27.
1: A mix of sun and cloud in downtown Toronto, 26 degrees, feels like 29. 680 News Time, 114.
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6: A mix of sun and cloud and 26 degrees, feeling like 29 in downtown Toronto. Good afternoon. I'm Scott Burnett.
1: And I'm Sarah Parrott. Here are the top stories this hour.
6: Well, I hear there's a soccer game happening this afternoon. Team Canada raring to go as they face Bosnia-Herzegovina at 3 p.m. for the first World Cup game to be played in Canada. Their fans also prepped and ready with a massive group of supporters marching from Trinity Bellwoods to the Prince's Gates ahead of the game. Alanis Morissette will sing the anthem for the opening ceremony around 1:30 this afternoon. Michael Bublé also expected to perform. Keep in mind, roads around the stadium are closed off, as well as a stretch of Lakeshore West and Dufferin. While there are road restrictions through Liberty Village and the surrounding area, all your commuter news you can use coming up in traffic and weather at 1:21. Now, with a preview of the game in sports, Rajesh Dave.
7: All right, Scott, the wait finally over. Now, just a matter of hours until Canada's men's soccer team starts off their World Cup journey right here at home, right here in this city. The red and white rearing to go against Bosnia-Herzegovina here at Toronto Stadium this afternoon. Starting off the action in Group B, Alfonso Davies won't be in the lineup today, most likely. Moise Bombido the same, both dealing with their own respective leg injuries and both finishing up rehab this week. They'll kick off at 3 o'clock. You can expect total pandemonium by Lakeshore and in the downtown core all afternoon as Canada goes for that elusive first World Cup win. They couldn't get any in 1986, none as well just 4 years ago in Qatar. The other game today's got the U.S. opening against Paraguay. That one's in Los Angeles at 9. After a rest day, the Blue Jays also finishing up their homestand at Rogers Center. The first of three against the Yankees tonight. Alejandro Kirk reportedly back in the lineup for this one. Treya Savage will be the one throwing. We'll find out if it'll be to Kirk. The first pitch a little later at 7:30 on Sportsnet. No Stanley Cup final action till Sunday. Now the Canes up 3-2 on the Golden Knights, but we do have some Friday hockey with the Calder Cup finals from Chicago. Marley's Wolves at 8 o'clock. Also nothing in the NBA finals till tomorrow. The Knicks up 3-1 on the Spurs there. The Tempo in action against Washington today at 7:30, though. The Argos not playing at BMO Field for quite a while because of the World Cup, but they are beginning their season against Montreal. Week 2 of CFL action kicks off at 7, and a tough break for Burlington's Vicky Mboko, the tennis star, withdrawing from Wimbledon today with a knee injury that she suffered this week at the HSBC Championships. Also says she'll be out for the entirety of the grass court season. Sports at 15 and 45 past every hour or anytime at sportsnet.ca.
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6: Seven people in London, Ontario have been sent to hospital after a vehicle crashed through a brick wall and into a mall fitness center. Paramedics say five people were in serious condition. Two had minor injuries. Police say

0: They're called to the single vehicle crash around 7:30 this morning at the mall in the city's northwest. The driver remained at the scene. 680 News Time is 1:19. That's time for Cottage Country Traffic on the Nines with Colette Desjardins.
1: Thanks. And this report is brought to you by Foodland. Just noticing on Highway 27, quite slow as you approach Aurora Road. Not sure if it's construction or a problem. You can always let me know. Star 680 is the number to call. Now, northbound on the 400, we've got delays from Highway 7 up to Langstaff, mainly in the express. And then you're going to find it slow again approaching Highway 9 up to Canal Road. And then again from Mapleview Drive to Dunlop. But from there, it looks pretty good on the 400 extension all the way up to McTeer and Perry Sound. Highway 11, not noticing any problems anywhere from the split all the way past the Muskoka Airport up to Huntsville. If you're traveling on Highway 9, which is west of 50, we've got construction west of Humber Station Road. So it's not a collision. Everyone's calling in. It is definitely construction. It was backed up from Concession Road 5. Now, if you're traveling on Highway 12, well, that slow down in Brecon, that is improved. But we still have that slow down at Highway 48 northbound at Baldwin Road because of bridge construction. You're sharing a lane with southbound traffic. If you are headed on the eastbound 401, delays now from Westney to east of Salem. And then north and southbound 121 approaching Kinmount was very slow both ways. Not sure if it's construction there. And then westbound Highway 7, west of Fowler's Corners, very slow over to Emily Park Road. I believe it was a collision, but it was easing off, starting to ease off just a little bit. With Cottage Country Traffic on the Nines, I'm Colette Desjardins.
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11: This report brought to you by Frank Leo. It looks like the rolling block on the westbound Gardner approaching York has been lifted, so team buses have likely made their way onto the highway. Traffic getting through again, but it's quite heavy from west of the DBP towards York. I believe it's been lifted in any event. Last I looked on the cameras, yeah, I think so. So it looks like this FIFA motorcade is finished. Compounding things to the westbound Gardner being heavy through downtown, there is a stretch of Lakeshore closed a little west of that area near the stadium. It's closed in both directions between BC Road and Bathurst. That's for FIFA, well, for the game, and it won't reopen until 8 p.m. So they've got that game or that road shut down each match day, including today. Lakeshore off limits between BC Road and Bathurst. Eastbound Gardner is going to be heavy coming into downtown, and we've got an issue now. I mentioned in the last report you wouldn't want to get off the eastbound Gardner at Jameson because you'd be going towards that Lakeshore closure. You actually can't. I just checked the camera. That ramp is closed, which makes sense. This wasn't one of the published closures by the city, but they have chosen to close that eastbound Gardner ramp to Jameson. There is a stalled vehicle east of Dufferin. Right lane is blocked, and you're in traffic from the Humber Bridge to both the Spadina and York ramps, trying to get off the highway and into a busy downtown core. Problems on the eastbound 401 east of Dixie in the express. There is a stalled vehicle in the left lane. A little slow from Mavis to here Ontario Collectors, then from Dixie to Keele Express and Collectors, from the Allen to the DVP Express and Collectors, and now a stalled vehicle east of McCowan in the express. It's blocking the left lane, but not causing a delay going through that area. 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Next report at 1:31 with the forecast. Here's Alistair Alders.
5: A mix of sun and cloud, 27 today's guaranteed high, feeling like 31. Clear tonight down to 7.

0: 17, and then tomorrow, mainly sunny, chance of a late afternoon and evening shower or thunderstorm. Should be isolated, 28 the high. Sunday, showers, risk of thunderstorms, 22, and Monday, fresher, a mix of sun and cloud, only 20 degrees. Today's guaranteed high, 27.
1: Right now in downtown Toronto, we have a mix of sun and cloud, 26 degrees, feels like 29. 680 News Time, 124.
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6: It is almost game time, about an hour and a half from now. 680's Rajesh Dave reports on how the squad is dealing with the pressure.
7: After all the hype and pomp, it's all about the first Group B match now for the red and white, as fans shouldn't expect Alphonso Davies or Moise Bombido in the lineup today for Canada, both still recovering from leg injuries. Sportsnet's Craig Forrest on how the team's feeling ahead of the tournament.
8: I mean, tournament football is so much different than club football. However, our players, most of them, have playing in big leagues, big competitions, had the pressure before, had the ups and downs of winning and losing. I think they're going to deal with it quite well.
7: Canada's men, of course, yet to win a World Cup game, winless in 1986. And 4 years ago in 2002. Kickoff's coming up here at 3 o'clock. I'm Brijesh Dave.
6: The Business Report is next.
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13: Prime Minister says that a final agreed-upon text of a deal between the U.S. and Iran has now been reached. He says peace has never been close as it is now. President Trump, a day earlier, saying that the U.S. had just made a great settlement on the war with Iran. The price of oil has been lower on the day, currently $84.60 U.S. a barrel. Elon Musk, now the world's first trillionaire after shares in SpaceX, opened above $150 per share, currently at $176 per share. That is up 30% since the start of trade about 2 hours ago. Company's valuation starting at $1.8 trillion. Prior to the start of the trade, the market cap is now topping more than $2 trillion. Independent grocers welcoming the federal government's national food security strategy aimed at boosting competition among grocers, growing local produce year-round, and improving consumer affordability. Ottawa says the strategy is backed by more than $3 billion investments over a 10-year period. The markets all in positive territory, triple-digit gains for the NASDAQ, the Dow, and the TSX. New York is higher by 415. Toronto's in the black by 337, while the NASDAQ is higher by 126. The Canadian dollar is at 71.55 cents U.S. At the Business Center, I'm John Leatherby.
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6: Time for Cottage Country Traffic on the Nines with Colette Desjardins.
18: Thanks. And this report brought to you by Rogers. So right now, if you're on the northbound 400, delays from Highway 7 to Langstaff, mainly in the express, getting really slow approaching Highway 9 up to Canal Road. Slow again, Mapleview Drive to Dunlop. If you're traveling on the eastbound 401, we're seeing delays right now. And this is from Westney to east of Salem, and then it's in great shape all the way out towards the 35-115. If you're heading on Highway 121, approaching Kim Mount, very slow both ways. With Cottage Country Traffic on the Nines, I'm Colette Desjardins.
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1: Good afternoon. This is Friday, June 12th. I'm Sarah Parrott.
6: I'm Scott Burnett. Here's what's making news right now.
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25: Just hours to go now until Canada kicks off against Bosnia and Herzegovina here at Toronto Stadium. We've got more from the Blue Jays and Yankees coming up tonight, plus more from the Canadian Open. Sports at 45.
13: 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Business at 56.
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1: Hey, it's time for Rogers Xfinity Internet traffic and weather together on the ones. 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
26: Good afternoon, Sarah. This report brought to you by Dynamic. If you're heading into the downtown, of course, road closures with the big game on today, starting with Lakeshore, BC Road to Bathurst. Both directions going to be closed off. Strawn both ways, Lakeshore to East Liberty. Dufferin closed both ways, BC Road to Springhurst.

0: He closed Strawn to east of Fort York. Fort York will be shut down Lakeshore straight through to Anaclet, and then a potential closure Strawn east of Liberty to King Street. If you're getting into the city, eastbound Gardner Ramp to Jamison, that's going to be closed off with the match as well. East of Dufferin, right lane, there's a stalled vehicle. Humber Bridge to Spadina, it's going to be slow there. Backed up York ramps as well. Traveling on the westbound Gardner, west of the DVP to Strawn, you can expect a delay. Westbound Lakeshore, again, going to be closed. Bathurst to BC Road, it's for the big game. Northbound DVP, Don Mills up to York Mills, you can expect a delay. Southbound 404 DVP, slow Finch to south of Lawrence. On the eastbound 401, slow through here, Ontario, and the collectors, east of Dixie Express, stalled vehicle blocking the left lane, then delays 410 to Keel, alternating express collectors. Allen to the DVP, alternating express collectors. Then east of McCown and the express, stalled vehicle blocking the left lane, looks like tow. And MTO on scene here, that's causing a delay. Approaching McCowan in the express, westbound 401, 412 to Salem is busy. Warden to Bayview, alternating express collectors. Allen, alternating express collectors to Dixon, slow through Highway 25. While other money managers stay idle, Dynamic is never in neutral because your money can't grow if it doesn't move. Learn more at dynamic.ca/active. Your next report is at 1:41. Now your forecast, here's Alistair Alders.
1: Not as hot or humid this afternoon. 27 the guaranteed high, feeling like 31 with a mix of sun and cloud. And then a clear sky tonight, 17 the overnight low. Tomorrow's mainly sunny, chance of a later afternoon and evening shower or thunderstorm, the high 28. Today's guaranteed high, 27.
2: And right now in downtown Toronto, still plenty of sunshine, a few clouds though as well. 26, feeling like 28. 680 News Time, 1:33.
3: Soccer mania has hit a fever pitch in Toronto as we are now less than an hour and a half away from the first FIFA World Cup game to be played on Canadian turf. This as the red and white get set to take on Bosnia-Herzegovina.
2: But before that, an epic opening ceremony is getting underway, complete with performances from Canadian stars from past and present. 680 Sofia Vavaroutsos is at FIFA Fan Fest at Fort York and joins us live with the excitement. Sofia.
4: Scott, Canadian rock royalty, Big Wreck, is on stage right now. And before this, an Indigenous dance troupe kicked off the party. So it's safe to say the energy is amping up here. I'm at the main stage area in FanFest, and crowds are packing the area. It looks like a sea of red jerseys ahead of this game. And fans say they're already feeling the energy.
5: It's pretty amped right now. The weather is perfect. It's hot, but there's a lovely breeze. Yeah, I'm really excited to be here.
6: It's Friday in June, and the game's at 3 p.m., which means that the whole country, the whole city is just taking work off. It's lit, and everybody's all coming together to celebrate Canada, and the sea of red is beautiful.
4: And people I've talked to say they are happy the weather is holding up after yesterday's Fan Fest was rained out. For those coming out, though, transit is your friend. Road closures in place, including stretches of Lakeshore and streets here near Fort York. All the details of that are posted online. The game going ahead in just about an hour and a half. And, of course, fans are practicing their cheering.
5: It's pretty amped.
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3: It was a massive show of pride for the boys in red and white as more than 1,000 Team Canada fans marched from Trinity Bellwoods Park to Toronto Stadium earlier. 680's Momin Qureshi tagged along and joins us with more.
8: At 10 a.m., they started at Trinity Bellwoods Park. And then the over 1,000 Canadian footy fans dressed in red and white Canada soccer jerseys, hats, flags, scarves, face paint, and more lit the red and white smoke flares and marched onto Strawn. And as they moved their way down, the chants kept going.
9: We love you, we love you, we love you, and where we go, we follow, we follow.
8: And as they arrived at the Princess Gates, Canadian pride reached a fever pitch.
10: Oh, Canada, we stand on guard for thee.
8: In a sea of Canadian footy fanatics, I'm Momin Qureshi.
2: Well, supporters of Canada's opponent today also marching to the stadium. Brandon Shogery of City News talking to fans of Bosnia-Herzegovina.
7: Canada is welcoming the world for this tournament, and our opponents travel pretty well. The Bosnian side is loud and proud. Thousands of supporters cheering and chanting hours before the match here as well. Believe me, they are going to bring it. They want this match to feel a little less friendly for the home side Canadians.
11: It's a dream come true. The last time we were even remotely close to

0: The World Cup was in Brazil, and you know, such a small nation or such a small country to make it this far, it's, you know, one of our best chances to get out the group stages, and I think we have a very good chance of making history.
1: It's you know, we're in Canada, but do you think you're going to outnumber the Canadians in there?
2: Easily. We outnumber the world. Number one supporters, Bosnia, baby.
3: Okay. The Bosnians qualified for the World Cup through the European playoffs, upsetting Italy in the finals.
4: Well, some big taxpayer bucks are being spent for Canada to co-host the tournament, and it's led some to question, is it all worth it, and will it inject enough revenue into our economy? 680's Richard Southern is finding out from Ontario's tourism minister.
5: Sure, it's a great time today rooting for Team Canada, but is it worth the great taxpayer expense? The province kicking in $97 million to host the World Cup. The city of Toronto, $178 million. All told, Canadian taxpayers believed to be on the hook for more than $1 billion. Ford government tourism minister Stan Cho defending the taxpayer expense.
6: It is going to bring over 300,000 in out-of-town visitors to our great city, and you know, we're investing nearly $100 million to make sure that the welcome is nice.
5: Fair enough, but it's worth the $1 billion expense?
6: We are investing in what we believe is a worthwhile investment.
5: He also says the province will reap the benefits of increased legalized gambling on the World Cup.
6: There will be a spike in online gaming or of course, even on land-based gaming.
5: Richard Southern, Queen's Park.
4: Well, coming up in about 30 seconds, we'll find out where the price of gas is going at midnight and then check in with Cottage Country Traffic. 680 News Time, 138.
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4: 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SenPro predicts the price will go down 3 cents at midnight to $1.68.9 a liter. 680 News Time, 139. It is time for Cottage Country Traffic on the Nines with Colette Desjardins.
8: Thanks, Sarah. 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And having a look at the northbound 400, it's busy Highway 7 to Langstaff, mainly in the express, approaching Highway 9 up to Canal Road, and then Maple View Drive up to Dunlop, quite slow. We had some problems on Highway 9 west of Highway 50. It was actually west of Humber Station Road. The road was blocked. It was construction, but it's all cleared now, so that's great news. If you're on Highway 9 west of Humber Station. Taking a look at northbound Highway 11, still in great shape from the split all the way up to north of Gravenhurst. No worries there. If you're traveling on northbound 48, don't forget at Baldwin Road, it's slow, and that's because of bridge construction. It's down to one shared lane because of this bridge construction. Also, Pefferlaw Road, it's down to a single lane, again, for bridge construction. Taking a look right now at the eastbound 401, we're seeing delays from Westney all the way to east of Salem. North and southbound 121 approaching Kinmount, very slow both ways. With Cottage Country Traffic on the Nines, I'm Colette Desjardins.
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4: It's time for Rogers Xfinity Internet traffic and weather together on the ones. 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
14: This report.

0: We're brought to you by Scotia Bank. Got some road closures on city streets here with the match coming in just over an hour here. So Lakeshore going to be closed both ways, BC Road to Bathurst. Strawn both ways, Lakeshore to east of Liberty. Dufferin, BC Road to Springhurst. Fleet closed Strawn to east of Fort York. And then Fort York will be closed off Lakeshore to just north of it. Some of these will reopen at 8 o'clock tonight. What doesn't is Fleet and Fort York. Those will be closed off until July 31st. If you're trying to get into the city using the eastbound Gardner ramp to Jamison, that's going to be closed off with the match today. And then east to Dufferin, the right lane will be blocked off with a stalled vehicle. Delays Humber Bridge to Spadina and the York ramps. Traveling westbound Gardner, west of the DVP to Strawn, moving slowly. Southbound 404 DVP. Approaching the 401, the collector's left lane partially blocked with a stalled vehicle. You also have a delay here, Finch to south of Lawrence. And northbound DVP, Don Mills up to York Mills, moving slowly. There was a stalled vehicle on the southbound 400 at Highway 89. That got cleared, so all lanes have reopened. Does start to slow down Shepherd to the 401. Eastbound 401, here Ontario Collectors moving slowly. There's a stalled vehicle east of Dixie in the Express. It's blocking the left lane. It's a busy drive. 410 to Keele, alternating Express Collectors. 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East to McCown in the Express, they cleared the issue there. Westbound 401, busy. 412 to Salem Kennedy, alternating Express Collectors to Dixon, busy in Milton through Highway 25. 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Now your forecast, Alistair Alders.
1: A mix of sun and cloud this afternoon. More sunshine as it moves along. 27, the guaranteed high, feeling like 31. Clear tonight, 17, the low. And then tomorrow, mainly sunny, 28 degrees. There will be a chance of a later afternoon and evening shower or thunderstorm.

0: Better opportunities for showers and a risk of thunderstorms on Sunday with a cold front, 22 degrees. Today's guaranteed high, 27.
1: Right now in downtown Toronto, we've got partly cloudy sky. It's 26, feeling like 28. 680 News Time, 143.
2: Prime Minister Mark Carney says Canada, France, and Europe are poised to be a powerful force for good in the century ahead. Carney's meeting with French President Emmanuel Macron in Paris to talk trade, defense, and security.
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2: France is hosting the G7 summit next week. Coming up in 60 seconds, your top headlines and sports update.
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2: It's partly cloudy in downtown Toronto. We're at 26 degrees, feeling like 29. Good afternoon. I'm Sarah Parrott.
1: I'm Scott Burnett. Here are the top stories right now.
2: Well, the excitement has been building for quite some time now, and the day is finally here. The first ever FIFA World Cup game to be played in Canada is just over an hour away from now as Team Canada takes on Bosnia-Herzegovina at 3 o'clock at Toronto Stadium. Happening right now, a star-studded opening ceremony to kick off the tournament is happening at Toronto Stadium with performances by Canadian singers Alanis Morissette, Michael Bublé, and Alessia Cara. With Canadian taxpayers on the hook for over $1 billion for this country to host 13 World Cup games, many are asking, is it worth the expense? Ontario's tourism minister says it's definitely worthwhile investment, as Toronto will welcome more than 300,000 visitors who will spend lots of money at our bars, restaurants, and hotels. He also notes there will be a spike in online gambling, which will rake in a lot of revenue for Ontario. It's time for sports. Here's Vrajesh Dave.
8: Sarah, the wait is finally over. Now just under 75 minutes till kickoff for Canada's men's soccer team as they kickstart their World Cup journey right here in Toronto. The red and white ready to go against Bosnia and Herzegovina here at Toronto Stadium this afternoon. Starting the action in Group B, Alfonso Davies likely not in the lineup. Same for Moise Bombido, both recovering from leg injuries this week. They'll kick off at 3 o'clock. The other game today's got the U.S. and Paraguay down in Los Angeles. That one starts later at 9. After a day off, the Blue Jays will finish up their homestand with the first of three against the Yankees tonight. Bit of a later start at 7:30. Alejandro Kirk reportedly back in the lineup for this one. Trey Savage will be the one throwing. Starts on Sportsnet. No Stanley Cup final action until Sunday now. The Hurricanes leading 3-2 on the Golden Knights, but we do have some Friday hockey with the Calder Cup finals. That's from Chicago. Marlies Wolves at 8 o'clock. Nothing in the NBA finals till tomorrow. The Knicks up 3-1 on the Spurs. They can close out in San Antonio, but the Tempo are in action today. They've got Washington tonight at 7:30. The Argos not at BMO Field for the next few months because of the World Cup, but they are starting off their season at CFL Week 2. They've got Montreal at 7, and a tough break for Burlington's Vicky Mboko, the tennis star forth to withdraw from Wimbledon today with a knee injury. Over at the RBC Canadian Open, Ben James, your overall leader now, he shot a 7-under-63 today. Sports at 15 and 45 past every hour or anytime at sportsnet.ca.
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2: Time for Cottage Country traffic on the nines. Here's Colette Desjardins.
3: Thanks, and this report is brought to you by Foodland. So right now on the eastbound 401, seeing delays approaching Westie to east of Salem, and then it's slow again from Ritson Road to approaching Harmony. Don't know if there is a problem there, but you can always update us. I'd appreciate it, star 680. Keep in mind if you're traveling out to the 35-115, everything is in pretty good shape. We did have some debris reported at Bowmanville Road in the center lane, but apparently that has been picked up, so that's some good news. If you are traveling on the northbound 400, we still have delays from Highway 7 up to Langstaff, mainly in the express. It's slow from Aurora Road to north of Highway 9, and then you're going to find it slow again from Mapleview Drive all the way up to Dunlop. But so far, Highway 11 still in great shape, no delays as you head up towards north of Gravenhurst. Highway 400 extension was in good shape from Port Severn up to Parry Sound. If you're traveling on Highway 121, it was slow both ways as you approach Kinmount, so not sure if it's construction or a problem there. And also we've got this bridge construction that's slowing things down. Northbound 48 at Baldwin Road, you're sharing the lane with southbound traffic, again because of bridge construction. With Cottage Country traffic on the nines, I'm Colette Desjardins.
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7: This report brought to you by the Big Apple. Some city street closures with the big game on today here. So that's going to get underway just over an hour. But what's closed off? Lakeshore, both directions. BC Road to Bathurst. Strawn, both ways. Lakeshore to East Liberty. Dufferin, BC Road to Springhurst. Fleet, Strawn to east of Fort York. That'll be closed off all the way until July 31st. Fort York also going to be closed off till the 31st of July. Lakeshore to just north of it. And then a new problem. This is going to be closer to the West End, or in the West End rather. Dundas now closed eastbound in westbound. It's going to be just east of Runnymede, so keep that in mind if you're heading out that way. On the eastbound Gardner, ramp to Jamison, that's going to be closed off till 8 o'clock tonight. It's for the game. East of Dufferin, stalled vehicle in the right lane, and then slow Humber Bridge to Spadina in the York ramps. Westbound Gardner, it's backed up west of the DVP to Strawn. Southbound 404 DVP approaching the 401 in the collectors. Left lane partially blocked with a stalled vehicle. It's slow Finch to south of Lawrence. Northbound DVP, you can expect a delay here. Don Mills up to York Mills. Eastbound QEW, first to slow down. Bronte to east of third line, then a stalled vehicle east of Mississauga Road blocking the left lane. Looks like crews are on scene here, so hopefully they get this out of the way soon. Already slow approaching Mississauga Road to Dixie, so that's not going to help things through there. Eastbound 401 volume here, Ontario Collectors, east of Dixie Express. They cleared the problem there. Busy 410 to Keele Alternating Express Collectors. 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The Big Apple is so much more than a great rest stop with fun, free activities.

0: 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Now your forecast, Alistair Alders.
1: A nice afternoon, 27 the guaranteed high with a mix of sun and cloud, and then clear tonight down to 17 degrees. Mainly sunny Saturday, 28, but there will be a chance of a late afternoon and evening shower or a thunderstorm isolated if it does pop up. Better opportunities for showers on Sunday with a risk of thunderstorms, 22, and a fresh day Monday, 20 degrees, a mix of sun and cloud. Today's guaranteed high, 27.
2: Downtown Toronto right now, it is partly cloudy, 26, feeling like 28. 680 News Time 154.
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7: The hopes are high for Team Canada in this tournament, but history isn't on their side.
8: After going winless in 1986 and then just 4 years ago as well, Canada's hoping to secure that elusive first ever win at the tournament on home soil now. Sportsnet's James Sharman.
9: The last World Cup, it was all about can they score a goal, right? They did that. That monkey's off their back. Now, can they win a game? That, I suppose, is the next challenge, but we have to be looking beyond that. It's about getting out of that group. That's the big story here. If they don't get out of this group, it will be a disappointment.
8: Don't expect to see Alphonso Davies or Moise Bombido in the lineup, though, both recovering well, but still not 100%, it seems, after their respective leg injuries. Kickoff today is coming up at 3. The other match today will see the U.S. Open against Paraguay later at 9 o'clock in Los Angeles. I'm Virgesh Dave.
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16: Well, Sarah, things have pulled back a bit on the opening day of trading for SpaceX on the NASDAQ. It was high as 30% above the initial $150 a share. It's currently at $169 a share, still up 26%. Elon Musk has now become the world's first trillionaire. He has more net worth than six countries combined in the industrialized world. Price of oil has been consistently lower by more than $3 a barrel. As an apparent deal and a memorandum of understanding is in place between the U.S. and Iran. Oil is at $84.87 U.S. a barrel. There's been talk of a potential signing deal if this does go through that was touted by Donald Trump yesterday, taking place over the next few days, possibly in Europe. Meanwhile, Trump's name still has to come off the Kennedy Center in Washington, D.C., that according to a federal judge in a ruling from this morning. TSX is higher by 300 points at this hour. The Dow leads the way up 355. The NASDAQ is up 56. Gold futures up more than $100, $42.38 U.S. an ounce. The Canadian dollar checking in, not much change throughout the trading day, 71.55 cents U.S. At the Business Center, I'm John Leatherby.
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1: Now, Cottage Country traffic on the nines. Here's Colette Desjardins.
2: Thanks. This report brought to you by Lexus of Barrie. And if you're heading up to Barrie on the northbound 400, you've got delays from Highway 7 to Langstaff, mainly in the express, north of Aurora Road to Canal Road, and then it's very slow, Mapleview Drive to Dunlop. If you're traveling on the eastbound 401, we've got delays east of Brock Road all the way to east of Salem. And then we've got a delay from Ritson Road over to Harmony. So I'm not sure if there's a crash or construction, or if you could let us know, please do. We'd like to pass that along. So the number to call, *680. With Cottage Country traffic on the nines, I'm Colette Desjardins.
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5: It's Friday, June 12th. Good afternoon. I'm Scott Burnett.
1: And I'm Sarah Parrott. Here's what's making news this hour.
6: It's an all-day party at Fort York where footy followers are gathering by the thousands for Canada's first World Cup game of the tournament. I'm Sophia Vavaroutsos at FanFest.
7: After years of anticipation, today is the day Canada soccer fans have been waiting for.
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7: Over 1,000 Canadian footy fans marched from Trinity Bellwoods to Toronto Stadium.
9: Going after those trying to profit off of World Cup tickets, the Ford government says it's put StubHub and SeatGeek on notice.
10: What we are not allowing them to do is to gouge the people of Ontario.
11: The time has almost arrived. We're an hour away from the first World Cup game on home soil as Canada looks to beat Bosnia-Herzegovina at Toronto Stadium. The lineup news coming up, sports at 15.
12: 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The market's higher, led by the Dow up 400. Business at 26.
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5: Time for Rogers Xfinity Internet traffic and weather together on the ones at the Traffic Center. 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
13: Thanks, Scott. 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Some road closures here on city streets with the match coming up at 3 o'clock. So Lakeshore closed both ways. BC Road to Bathurst, Strawn both ways. Lakeshore to East Liberty Street. Dufferin shut down. BC Road to Springhurst. Fleet closed Strawn to east of Fort York. And then Fort York closed Lakeshore to just north of it. There's also going to be a problem in the west end of the city. This is a police investigation. So Dundas closed east of Runnymede. St. John Place is where it is closed off, so that is just east of Runnymede. Keep that in mind if you're heading out that way. Eastbound Gardner ramp to Jameson, they reopened it. It was supposed to be closed off till 8 o'clock. I guess they changed their mind. If you are exiting there, it's going to be busy in that area, obviously, with all those road closures in the area. So there's also going to be a stalled vehicle east of Dufferin in the right lane. A slow Humber Bridge to Spadina, the York ramps as well. On the westbound Gardner, west to Jarvis to approaching Jameson, moving slowly. Eastbound QEW, first to delay Bronte to east to third line, east to Mississauga Road, stalled vehicle in the left lane. Busy approaching Mississauga Road to Dixie. Southbound 404 DVP approaching the 401 collectors, left lane partially blocked with the stalled vehicle. It's backed up Finch to south of Lawrence. Northbound DVP is a slow go, Don Mills to York Mills. Eastbound 401 Dixie to the DVP. Alternating express collectors will be a busy drive. Slow again, Warden to Kennedy collectors. Westbound 401, 412 to Salem. Expected delay. Delays return. Kennedy alternating express collectors to Dixon. 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Now your forecast, Alistair Alders.
14: A nice afternoon out there with a mix of sun and cloud. The humidity a bit lower thanks to this morning's cold front. 27, the guaranteed high will feel like 31. And then a clear sky tonight down to 17 degrees. Tomorrow's mainly sunny. Chance of a later afternoon and evening shower or thunderstorm with a high of 28. Today's guaranteed high 27.
1: Right now in downtown Toronto, we have sun and cloud. 26 degrees. Feels like 29. 680 News Time, 2:03.
5: Well, count it down. Less than an hour to go until history is made on the pitch at Toronto Stadium. Team Canada versus Bosnia.

0: Herzegovina at 3 p.m. at the FIFA World Cup, the first ever World Cup match in Canada. The opening ceremony now underway.
1: 680 Sofia Vavroutsos is down the road for the official FIFA Fan Fest at Fort York. She joins us live with all the excitement. Sofia.
2: Sarah, Mayor Olivia Chow is speaking right now. A DJ just wrapped up a set as part of this all-day party hosted by Cardinal Official. Big Rec also took this main stage earlier with a sea of fans wearing red and white crowding around. And Choir is expected to amp things up even more soon. These fans say the energy is climbing.
3: So far, so good, but it's going to get crazy later on.
2: Kickoff is at 3. The game will air on the giant screen here at the main stage. This young fan says, okay, he's enjoying the party, but it's all about getting a win.
4: We just got to play right, get our tactics right, and we're good.
2: Now, if you're still coming out, organizers say transit is the way to go. Road closures are affecting Lakeshore and some streets here around Fort York. Reporting live at FanFest Day 2, I'm Sofia Vavroutsos.
0: Well, hundreds of Canadian soccer fans showed their support by marching from a downtown park to the stadium. 680's Mohamed Qureshi went along for the ride.
5: After a decade of planning and years of anticipation, diehard Canadian footy fans dressed in their Canada finest gathering at Trinity Bellwoods Park. Jerseys, hats, scarves, and so many flags all amped up. Telling me that this is the moment they've been waiting for.
6: Words can't describe how excited we've been. We've been waiting since the day we were born.
7: It was like Christmas morning this morning when I woke up. Last night, not much sleep. I was kind of up and falling asleep, just thinking about today.
8: Undescribable.
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12: 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But it's happening in my backyard. So it's the best day of my life, probably.
5: Fans marching from Trinity Bellwoods Park to Toronto Stadium hours before the game. I'm Omen Qureshi.
1: A sea of blue and yellow also made its way down to Toronto Stadium. Alessandra Carnero of City News caught up with some Bosnia-Herzegovina supporters visiting Toronto.
13: Here's what a couple of Bosnian fans had to say.
14: Just a great game. Just some fun.
13: How about for you?
14: A win, 4-0.
13: Okay, a win 4-0. How about for you guys? I mean, being here to cheer on your home country.
15: We're actually really happy just to be here and represent, you know, it's been a couple of World Cups since we didn't qualify. Now we actually made it, and we're just happy we're going to make the best out of it.
13: And you guys came from the United States, a bit of a drive to get here. You got a lot of Canadian fans cheering on their team. What do you think the energy is going to be like for the Bosnian fans?
15: We're, like I said, we're really happy, you know, take the kids out and enjoy it, you know, show them our country and let them enjoy it, and we're just going to hope for the best.
1: And kickoff is at 3 o'clock.
0: 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A pair of ticket reselling giants are being named and shamed by the Ford government for refusing to comply with the province's new ticket selling rules. Our Richard Southern with that story.
16: It comes amid the crunch for World Cup tickets. The Ford government says two of the biggest ticket resellers have been caught breaking its new law that states no one's allowed to resell tickets for above their face value. Stephen Crawford is the Minister of Public and Business Service Delivery.
17: We've put two of the companies on the consumer beware list, and that would be StubHub and SeatGeek for basically flagrantly ignoring our legislation.
16: If they've been breaking the rules, why have they not been fined?
17: Well, there's a process, Richard.
16: Then there's FIFA. 2 weeks ago, the government said it ran afoul of the new ticket rule, but no longer.
17: FIFA has been in compliance now. Again, we want to work with all companies. I mean, our first approach is to offer a feather and work with the companies.
16: Richard Southern, Queen's Park.
1: Well, Team Canada will be looking to begin Group B play with a statement. We get more from 680's Vrijesh Dave.
18: Skipper Alphonso Davies likely won't be suiting up this afternoon, still recovering from a hamstring injury during Champions League play. Moise Bombido making the roster despite modified workouts all week, rehabbing a leg injury as well. Now, keep in mind, Canada's yet to win a World Cup match in their history. Both outings in Mexico in 86 and Qatar 4 years ago filled with draws and losses. So how cool would it be if the first one ever came at home? Former women's team captain Amy Walsh.
19: It's going to mean a ton to this team, and it's about how they respond. So there are going to be some guys, it's a really insular experience, who are going to thrive on that routine, and other guys are going to be clamoring for contact with the outside and maybe coffee breaks with parents and family, but you have to manage all of those variables.
18: Kickoff's coming up at 3 o'clock. I'm Vrijesh Dave.
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0: in the express up to Lang Staff, and then again north of Aurora Road up to Canal Road, and then Mapleview Drive to Dunlop. You're going to find that west and eastbound, westbound Highway 9, really slow west of Highway 27. Not sure what's going on there. If you're traveling on Highway 11, still in great shape, anywhere from Aurelia all the way up to Huntsville. Taking a look right now at northbound Highway 27. We had quite the slowdown approaching Aurora Road both ways, but that's eased off, so that's nice. And if you're traveling on the eastbound 401, delays from east of Brock Road to east of Salem, and then east of Simcoe, we've got a stalled vehicle in the left lane. That's according to MTO. So the backup right now is from approaching Stevenson Road. Heading out towards the 35-115, everything is moving very nicely. And I just had a look at the Fort Erie bound QEW in great shape over the Burlington Skyway Bridge all the way down to Fort Erie. With Cottage Country Traffic, on the Nines, I'm Colette Desjardins.
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10: This report brought to you by Barry Air Show on city streets near Exhibition Place. There's going to be some road closures, some match getting way in just under an hour here. So Lakeshore shut down both ways. BC Road to Bathurst, Strawn, Lakeshore to East Liberty Street. Dufferin closed, BC Road to Springhurst. Those will reopen around 8 o'clock tonight. What's also shut down, these roads will be closed until July 31st. So Fleet, Strawn to east of Fort York, and then Fort York closed Lakeshore to just north of it. There also is a problem in the west end of the city on Dundas, so that's closed both ways. St. John's Place is where this police investigation is happening. It is, so that's going to be just east of Runnymede again. That's closed both ways. Keep that in mind if you're heading that way. On the eastbound 401, they cleared the stalled vehicle east of Mississauga Road, so all lanes have reopened. Still going to be busy, though, east of Aaron Mills to Dixie. And then on the eastbound Gardner, stalled vehicle east to Dufferin in the right lane, slow from the Humber Bridge to the Spadina and York ramps. Westbound Gardner backed up west to Jarvis to approaching Jamison. Southbound 404 DVP approaching the 401 in the collectors. Left lane still partially blocked with a stalled vehicle. It's also going to be a slow drive. Finch to south of Lawrence. Eastbound 401 volume Dixie to the DVP. Alternating express collectors. Warden to Kennedy through the collectors. Westbound 401. 412 to Salem, you can expect a delay. Another stalled vehicle at the 400 in the collector's center lane. The second lane from the right will be shut down. Kennedy alternating express collectors to Dixon is moving slowly. Northbound 410 approaching Clark. Reports of debris in the center lane, either a suitcase or a storage container. So be careful there. MTO knows about it. They're going to be on their way to go scoop it up. Catch the snowbird soaring over Barrie's waterfront June 13th and 14th. Details at barrie.ca/airshow. Your next report at 2:21. Now your forecast. Here is Alistair Alders.
11: Not as hot or humid this afternoon, thanks to this morning's cold front. 27, the guaranteed high, will feel like 31 with a mix of sun and cloud, but more sun as the afternoon moves along. Clear tonight, 17 the low. Tomorrow's mainly sunny, chance of a later afternoon and evening shower or thunderstorm with a high of 28. And then a cold front Sunday will bring showers and a risk of thunderstorms in 22. Today's guaranteed high, 27.
8: Right now in downtown Toronto, mix of sun and cloud. It's 25 degrees, feels like 28. 680 News Time, 2:14.
9: Canada and France signing a new security agreement aimed at deepening defense and industrial cooperation. Prime Minister Carney making the announcement alongside French President Emmanuel Macron in Paris today. Carney says the new agreement will facilitate the exchange of classified intelligence related to defense, space, and AI.
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1: It is partly cloudy in downtown Toronto, 26 degrees, feeling like 28. Good afternoon. I'm Scott Burnett.
2: And I'm Sarah Parrott. Here are the top stories this hour.
1: Well, the fans are pumped. The teams are set to go. The red and white game is strong at the office today. In about 45 minutes' time, history will be made at Toronto Stadium. The opening ceremony now underway for Canada versus Bosnia-Herzegovina, the first ever World Cup game to take place in this country. And fans are also taking in the action at watch parties across the GTA, the largest likely at the official FIFA Fan Fest at Fort York, where our Sofia Vavaroutsos is catching up with fans there. And coming up after sports.
8: We knew they were coming and they're there till 8 this evening. You'll hear the latest on road closures that are set up for the FIFA World Cup and Fan Fest.
1: Time for sports. Good afternoon, Alex Xero.
9: Scott, good afternoon. And happening now, Canada-Bosnia on the pitch at Toronto Stadium for their warm-ups. And we can tell you it is a pro-Canada crowd. There are some pockets of blue for Bosnian supporters, but lots of red and lots of white. So we were hoping it would be a pro-Canada crowd. That seems to be the case as we are now 43 minutes away. Never good in math. 43 minutes away from Canada-Bosnia. The starting lineups in. A little bit of a surprise. Kyle Larin starts on the bench. Tanny Olawashe will get the start alongside Jonathan David. Noah Mosbombito, as we expected. So Luke de Fougerolle starts at center back. And Edin Dzeko, the star striker for Bosnia, on the bench. He's been battling an injury. So Canada-Bosnia, 3 p.m. down at Toronto Stadium. In Group D this evening in Inglewood, it's the U.S. and Paraguay at 9. After missing more than 2 months with a broken thumb, Alejandro Kirk will return this evening. It's game one of three between the Jays and the Yankees at Rogers Center with first pitch at 7 on the Fan and Sportsnet. Marlies open the Calder Cup Finals in Chicago tonight at 8. The Argos have their season opener in Montreal and the Tempo take on the Mystics in Washington. 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
1: If you're heading down to Toronto Stadium for a World Cup match or to Fort York for Fan Fest, there are road closures and they will be in place until later tonight. Our Alain Quevillon has the commuter news you can use.
8: Ready or not, they're there and you had plenty of time to mentally get set. The closures around Liberty Village and the exhibition grounds, they'll be in place on match days. They include Fort York from Angelique to Lakeshore West, Lakeshore West from British Columbia to Bathurst, and Dufferin from Springhurst to British Columbia. The city really pushing the use of public

0: transit as the main way to travel to and from World Cup matches and events. 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I'm Alain Cavillon.
1: Traffic out of country traffic on the nines. Colette Desjardins.
2: Thanks, and this report is brought to you by Access Storage. So right now on the eastbound 401, still delays east of Brock Road to east of Salem. And then we're seeing delays past Brock Street over to Thixon. Now, we had a stalled vehicle east of Simcoe, but that apparently has cleared, according to MTO. If you're traveling on Highway 121, it was very slow approaching Kinmount both ways. If you're taking the 35-115 up to Peterborough and Kawartha Lakes, everything was moving quite well. Highway 35 was moving well anywhere from Cobequid up to the Minden area. Northbound on the 400, we still have delays now from, I'm just checking it here, Highway 7 up to Rutherford now, and then it's slow approaching Aurora Road all the way up to Canal Road, and then again Mapleview Drive up to Dunlop. But from there, it looks good up at the split to on Highway 11 all the way up to Huntsville. If you're traveling on Highway 12, had a look at that. That was getting busy both ways through Brecon. With Cottage Country Traffic on the Nines, I'm Colette Desjardins.
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7: This report brought to you by Arrow Furniture. If you're heading on to city streets near Exhibition Place, there's going to be some road closures here with the match on today starting at 3 o'clock. So Lakeshore, that's going to be shut down. BC Road to Bathurst, Strawn, Lakeshore to East Liberty Street, Dufferin closed. BC Road to Springhurst, those should reopen around 8 o'clock tonight. Fleet will be closed off, Strawn to east of Fort York. Fort York closed, Lakeshore to just north of it. Those will be closed off until July 31st. Another problem on city streets is in the West End. Dundas closed both ways east of Runnymede for police investigation. Eastbound QEW, a stalled vehicle approaching Cawthra in the left lane, and that's causing a delay from Aaron Mills. Eastbound Gardner still got this stalled vehicle east to Dufferin in the right lane. It's also going to be busy. Humber Bridge to Spadina, York ramps. Westbound Gardner moving slowly west to Jarvis to approaching Jamison. Southbound 404 DVP. They did clear that stalled vehicle approaching the 401, the collectors, so you don't have to worry about it. But you do got to worry about slowdowns, Finch to south of Lawrence. And then northbound DVP, you got more volume, Don Mills up to York Mills. Eastbound 401 backed up, Dixie to the DVP, alternating express collectors. Westbound 401 moving slowly, 412 to Salem, then a stalled vehicle, 400 collectors. Right lane, ramp lane will be closed off. Tow and MTO on scene for that one. Slow Kennedy, alternating express collectors to Dixon. Express ramp to the westbound 403, reports of debris in the center lane. So keep that in mind. Northbound 410 approaching Clark Center Lane, there's a suitcase, so be careful out that way as well. 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Now your forecast here is Alistair Alders.
8: A mix of sun and cloud, 27 today's guaranteed high, feeling like 31. Clear tonight down to 17, and then tomorrow mainly sunny. Chance of a late afternoon and evening shower or thunderstorm. Should be isolated. 28 the high. Sunday showers, risk of thunderstorms 22, and Monday fresher, a mix of sun and cloud, only 20 degrees. Today's guaranteed high 27.

0: Downtown Toronto right now, we've got a partly cloudy sky, 24 degrees, feeling like 27. 680 News Time, 224.
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0: A White House official says Commerce Secretary Howard Lutnick has been leading the charge in the Trump administration on the Gordie Howe International Bridge. The opening of the $6.4 billion structure connecting Windsor and Detroit was delayed at the request of the U.S. The official says Michigan Governor Gretchen Whitmer recently spoke with the White House about the bridge but was not given a green light for it to open. Another source telling the Associated Press that Lutnick and U.S. Ambassador to Canada Pete Hoekstra intervened in the file. Coming up in 60 seconds, your Market Minute with John Leatherby.
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10: Scott, the U.S. and Iran could be signing a deal in the next few days, though the U.S. is not 100% confident. The agreement will be consummated, that according to a member of the Trump administration who spoke anonymously. Quote, I may would have said 75% this morning. It's probably more like 80 to 85% now. Yesterday, Donald Trump touting a deal was in the bag and to expect a signing of a memorandum of understanding as possibly as early as this weekend. Even the talk of a potential deal has kept oil lower on the day, $84.94 U.S. a barrel at the present time. Shares in SpaceX now consistently higher by 25% after opening trading this morning on the NASDAQ. SpaceX is at $170 a share. It started at $150, so that's up 27%. Elon Musk has now become the world's first trillionaire. The market cap for SpaceX now higher by $2 trillion. The markets have responded in positive territory all session long. It is led at this hour by in fact, it's led by the Dow, 370 higher, or 0.75%. The TSX is next. It's up 290. Well, the NASDAQ is up 42. The S&P is higher by 36. Our dollar at 71.55 cents U.S. At the Business Center, I'm John Leatherby.
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0: Time for Cottage Country Traffic on the 9s with Colette Desjardins.
14: And this report is brought to you by Foodland. If you're traveling down the eastbound 401, we've got delays east of Brock Road to east of Salem and then east of

0: Brock Street in Whitby to approaching Stevenson Road. And if you're heading northbound on the 400, we've got delays right now. And this is Highway 7 to Rutherford, Aurora Road up to Canal Road, and then Mapleview Drive to Dunlop. With Cottage Country Traffic on the 9s, I'm Colette Desjardins.
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2: Your afternoon drive is up next with Christine Ritchie and Mitch Burke. Right now in downtown Toronto, partly cloudy, 24 degrees. For Sarah Parrott, I'm Scott Burnett. Have a great afternoon and a great weekend. It's 2:30.
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4: It's Friday, June 12th. Good afternoon. I'm Christine Ritchie.
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6: The countdown to kickoff is on at FanFest.
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6: A sea of red and white jerseys crowning the main stage ahead of this country's first World Cup game on home soil.
8: A bit of a surprise in Canada's starting lineup this afternoon as Tanny Olawashe and not Kyle Larin will start alongside Jonathan David. Your Canada-Bosnia need to know coming up.
9: 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Got a full rundown of the areas you should avoid due to road closures.
10: Is today's hoopla worth the expense to taxpayers? The Ford government defending big spending on the World Cup.
11: You know who's going to be very happy about this is the small business.
12: SpaceX stock higher by more than 27% as triple-digit gains continue on both the TSX and the Dow. Business at 56.
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4: Time for Rogers Xfinity, internet traffic and weather together on the ones. 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
13: Thanks, Christine. Good afternoon. Good afternoon, Mitch. This report brought to you by the Distillery District. If you're heading out around Exhibition Place, there are some road closures in place for the match today. So Lakeshore closed both ways. BC Road to Bathurst, Strawn, Lakeshore to East Liberty Street will be shut down. Dufferin, BC Road to Springhurst. Those should reopen around 8 o'clock. And then Fleet will be closed. Strawn to east of Fort York. Fort York closed. Lakeshore to just north of it. Those will be closed off until the end of July. There's also a problem in the West End at Dundas, so that's closed off both directions. It's at St. John's Place for a police investigation. That's going to be just east of Runnymede. Eastbound QEW, they cleared the stalled vehicle approaching Cawthra. Still slow from east of Erin Mills. The eastbound Gardner still got this stalled vehicle east of Dufferin in the right lane. It's busy Humber Bridge to the Spadina and York ramps. Westbound Gardner moving slowly west of Jarvis to approaching Jamison. Westbound 401, volume 412 to Salem, a stalled vehicle at the 400 in the collectors. Right lane, ramp lane closed off. It's slow. Kennedy alternating express collectors to Dixon. Express ramp to the westbound 403. Reports of a plank of wood on the ramp there straddling the two lanes, so keep that in mind. Then it's busy 410 collectors, Highway 25 to Guelph Line. Eastbound 401, busy Dixie to the DVP. Alternating express collectors. Northbound 410, north of the 407, there was a stalled vehicle. It cleared. There's also reports of a suitcase approaching Clark in the center lane. MTO knows about it. They're on their way to go pick it up. 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Now your forecast. Here's Alistair Alders.
14: Not as hot or humid this afternoon. 27 the guaranteed high, feeling like 31 with a mix of sun and cloud. And then a clear sky tonight. 17 the overnight low. Tomorrow's mainly sunny. Chance of a later afternoon and evening shower or thunderstorm. The high 28. Today's guaranteed high 27.
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4: Well, Toronto's Fort York hasn't seen a sea of red since maybe when the area was graced with British soldiers during the War of 1812. And today, thousands of footy fans are packed into the FIFA Fan Fest to watch an historic game as Canada hosts the first men's World Cup match in this country with our team taking on Bosnia.
5: 680 Sofia Vavroutsos is deep into the feverish crowd and brings us the latest.
6: Big rec, choir, choir, choir, and lots of local talent amping up this massive crowd ahead of kickoff. Angie says she's starting to get hyped.
15: It's the most amazing thing that the city could do, like, and the FIFA as well. And this is a really good space for everyone.
6: The mayor officially proclaimed today Soccer Day in Toronto as the whole country prepares to celebrate its first ever World Cup game on home soil. The game will air here on the main stage, but the party continues all day. Jesse Reyes is tonight's headliner, going on at 5:45. anyone coming out is advised to take transit since road closure.

0: temperatures are in effect here along Lakeshore near Fort York. Kickoff in the game is at 3 at FanFest Day 2. I'm Sophia Favaruzzo.
1: And we're less than 30 minutes to kickoff. Let's go to 680 Sports Center to check in with Alex Ixero, who tees up today's big, beautiful game. Alex.
2: Yes, Christine, Canada about to become the 19th country to host a World Cup game as we are getting closer to Canada, Bosnia at Toronto Stadium. And head coach Jesse Marsh has thrown us a little bit of a curveball when it comes to his starting lineup. Taniola Wache and not Kyle Aaron starts up top alongside Jonathan David. Well, as expected, young Luke DeFougerole starts at center back. He's in for the injured Moise Bombito. Stefan Eustachio wears the captain's armband for Canada. And Edin Dzeko, the star striker for Bosnia, starts on the bench as he has been battling an injury. So it is a pro-Canadian crowd inside Toronto Stadium. There is some blue for Bosnia, but mostly red and white as Alanis Morissette will soon perform O Canada, with the Canadians looking to win their first ever game at the FIFA World Cup. Kickoff is 25 minutes away. Let's go. Reporting live from the Sports Center, I'm Alex Ixero.
3: Now, if you dare to drive near the stadium, be prepared for a ton of road closures. 680's Alain Quevillon joins us with the latest and how it might just lead you to take transit instead.
4: Honestly, solid chance transit could be your new bestie when it's all said and done. Maybe. The closure is in place for several hours on match days, so days like today. Dufferin from Springhurst to British Columbia, Strawn from East Liberty to Lakeshore West, and Fleet from Strawn to Angelique. Those are the areas that are blocked off for vehicles. City officials also reminding motorists that there will be no public parking available at Toronto Stadium, Exhibition Place, or in surrounding neighborhoods, including Liberty Village and Fort York. So maybe get used to this sound.
5: Please stand clear of the doors.
4: I'm Alain Quevillon.
1: Well, you, the taxpayer, have forked out a lot of money so Canada can host the World Cup Games. So what's the return rate on your hard-earned dollars? 680's Richard Southern takes a look.
6: Sure, it's an exciting day, but we're paying an awful lot of money for it. The provincial government spending $97 million taxpayer dollars on the World Cup. The city kicking in more than $178 million. Is it worth it? Tourism Minister Stan Show making the case that it is.
7: You know who's going to be very happy about this? Is the small business, you know, the family-run place, the mom-and-pop shops who are going to be open late, welcoming customers. Maybe they'll have an extra dessert, maybe a couple extra beverages. They're going to benefit from this.
6: He also says legalized gambling on the World Cup could fatten Ontario coffers.
7: There will be a spike in online gaming. That is revenue.
6: I'm taking a flyer on Team Canada, 175-1. Am I crazy, Minister?
7: Well, listen, I'm not allowed to gamble, Richard, but those sound like pretty good odds to me. Go Canada, go.
6: Richard Southern, Queen's Park.
3: And thousands of Canadian footy fans bursting with pride cram city streets this afternoon as they march down to the stadium for Canada's big match. 680's Momo Qureshi tagged along with the crowd.
8: It's a tradition we've seen from European and South American soccer fans for years that Canadian fans have adopted with their whole hearts. Dressed in Canadian jerseys, scarves, hats, flags, and more, marching from Trinity Bellwoods Park all the way to Toronto Stadium, making noise every step of the way. Liam is at the game dressed as a Mountie and can't believe it's finally happening.
9: This is the best feeling of my life. I could die a happy man today. Even if we don't win, the fact I get to see the biggest game in the world in my home city, it's the best feeling in the world. I'm getting goosebumps just talking about it right now.
8: And judging by the thousands taking part in this march, he is not alone in that opinion. I'm Omen Qureshi.
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1: 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Enpro predicts the price will drop 3 cents at midnight to $1.68.9 a liter at most GTA stations. 680 News Time, 2:39. Now time for cottage country traffic on the nines. Good afternoon, Colette Desjardins.
12: And good afternoon. And this report is brought to you by Lexus of Barrie. Right now, if you're heading northbound up to Barrie, northbound on the 400, in fact, it's slow from Highway 7 up to Rutherford, Aurora Road up to Canal Road, and then Mapleview Drive to Dunlop. At last check on Highway 9 both ways, it was slow west of Highway 27. Don't know if there was a bit of construction.

0: Or a collision. Right now, if you're headed northbound on Highway 27, we had some problems approaching Aurora Road. It was very slow both ways, but that has cleared, so that's great news. Northbound 48, don't forget at Baldwin Road, you're sharing a lane with southbound traffic. It's all because of bridge construction, so slow through there. Slow on Highway 12 through the Brecon area. And if you're on the eastbound 401, we've got delays east of Brock Road to east of Salem and then east of Brock Street all the way to east of Stevenson Road. With Cottage Country Traffic, on the Nines, I'm Colette Desjardins.
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4: 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It's a sensation. 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Entertainment Weekly says it has the power to inspire an entire generation. The Outsiders, the Tony Award-winning best musical. 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
6: Time for Rogers Xfinity, internet traffic and weather together on the ones. 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
7: This report brought to you by Scotiabank on city streets. There's going to be some closures here with the match almost underway. Got just under 20 minutes to go. So Lakeshore will be shut down. BC Road to Bathurst. Strawn Lakeshore to East Liberty Street. Dufferin closed both ways. BC Road to Springhurst. Those will reopen around 8 o'clock tonight. Fleet is also closed off Strawn to east of Fort York. Fort York closed Lakeshore to just north of it. Those will be closed off until the end of July. There's also a problem in the West End. Dundas closed both ways at St. John's Place for police investigation. That's just east of Runnymede. Westbound on the Gardner, west of Jarvis to approaching Jameson, moving slowly. Eastbound Gardner, it's backed up. Humber Bridge to Spadina, York ramps through that. East to Dufferin, there's still a right lane closed off with a stalled vehicle. Looks like tow just got to scene, though, so hopefully they get that out of there soon. Eastbound QEW on and off, delays Walkers to east of 3rd Line, Aaron Mills to Cawthra. Westbound QEW on and off, delays 427 to Mississauga Road, Ford Drive to Trafalgar, 3rd Line to Brant. Eastbound 401, Dixie to the DVP, alternating express collectors moving slowly. Then it's busy again, Warden to Kennedy collectors. Westbound 401, 412 to Salem moving slowly. 400 collectors, right lane, ramp lane, blocked with a stalled vehicle. Tow MTO on scene for that one. Also busy, Kennedy alternating express collectors to Dixon. Reports of debris on the express ramp to the westbound 403. It's a plank of wood, so be careful. It's also busy west to Dixie to the 410 collectors, slow through Highway 25. 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Your next report is at 2:51. Now your forecast. Here's Alistair Alders.
8: A mix of sun and cloud this afternoon. More sunshine as it moves along. 27 the guaranteed high, feeling like 31. Clear tonight, 17 the low, and then tomorrow mainly sunny, 28 degrees. There will be a chance of a later afternoon and evening shower or thunderstorm. Better opportunities for showers and a risk of thunderstorms on Sunday with a cold front, 22 degrees. Today's guaranteed high, 27.
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2: It's 24 degrees, feeling like 27 with a few clouds. Good afternoon. I'm Christine Ritchie.
3: I'm Mitch Burke. Here are the top stories right now.
2: Just 15 minutes to go before Canada's historic World Cup game. Thousands of Canadian footy fans are packed into FanFest at Fort York and the stadium, bursting with pride and decked out in red and white as Canada takes on Bosnia at 3 o'clock, and we're favored to win. And if you're not watching the game and just planning to drive into the city during the World Cup, you'll want to plan ahead. Road closures are now in effect around Liberty Village and the exhibition grounds. And coming up after sports, seven people suffer injuries after a car crashes into a London, Ontario mall.
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2: Here is Alex Cicero.
4: Christine, it's all getting extremely real. Canada-Bosnia will kick off in about 15 minutes at Toronto Stadium, the first World Cup game on home soil. Connor McDavid with a backwards hat and sunglasses among those in attendance today, along with a special guest in Will Arnett. And Canada is looking for its first win at this competition ever. And the starting lineups are in. Little surprise, Kyle Aaron starts on the bench. Tanny Olawosche will start up top alongside Jonathan David, and the young Luke de Fougerolle gets the start at center back for the injured Moise Bombido. Edin Dzeko is the Bosnian star. He's on the bench today, dealing with an injury. We may see him later in the second half, but the opening ceremony continues. Alanis Morissette will soon perform O Canada, and we are minutes away from a FIFA World Cup game down by the lakeshore. What a moment this is going to be. We'll have full coverage throughout the day right here on 680 News Radio. One other game tonight in Inglewood. The U.S. open up against Paraguay at 9 p.m. Jays and Yankees open a weekend series at Rogers Center this evening. Alejandro Kirk set to return from that broken thumb. 7 o'clock on the Fan in Sportsnet. Also tonight, the Marlies open the Calder Cup Finals in Chicago. Sportsnet 1 will have the game at 8. The Argos open their season in Montreal, and the Tempo chase a third straight win in Washington. 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
2: Two fallen officers in 1 week. GTA residents lined overpasses today to pay their respects to an OPP constable killed in Northern Ontario. And as 680's Phil Martino tells us, police in Toronto are continuing their search for a suspect wanted in a shooting at the U.S. consulate a day after a veteran Toronto police officer was fatally shot in a raid connected to the incident.
7: The hearse carrying the body of OPP constable Tarun Bali made its way along the 401. The 400 and the 407 before arriving at a funeral home in Thornhill. People lined overpasses to pay tribute to the fallen officer. The OPP live streamed the procession.
8: They understand that when one of us falls, we all feel it.
7: Bali was struck and killed by a vehicle Tuesday. An 18-year-old man from Hearst is charged with first-degree murder. In Toronto, Constable Mark Pinizzotto was fatally shot at an apartment building in North York yesterday as officers carried out an investigation into multiple shootings, including the one at the U.S. consulate in March. In a post today, the officer's mother called him everyone's hero. 19-year-old Nicholas Bennett faces a first-degree murder charge. A second suspect, 19-year-old Zara Jabi, is wanted in connection with the consulate shooting. I'm Phil Martino.
2: Seven people in London, Ontario have been sent to hospital after a vehicle crashed through a brick wall and into a mall fitness center. Paramedics say five people were in serious condition and two had minor injuries. Police say they were called to the single vehicle crash at around 7:30 this morning at the mall in the city's northwest. The driver remained at the scene. 680 News Time, 2:49. Time now for Cottage Country Traffic on the 9s. Here's Colette Desjardins.
9: Thanks, Christine. And this report is brought to you by

0: Foodland. Having a look right now at the northbound 400, we've got delays, Highway 7 up to Rutherford, and then approaching Aurora Road up to Canal Road, and then Mapleview Drive to Dunlop. If you are headed on Highway 11, it was in great shape from the split through Orillia, Washago, Severn Bridge, all the way up to north of Gravenhurst. And taking a look at Highway 48, don't forget Baldwin Road. You're sharing a lane with southbound traffic, all due to bridge construction. So delays in both directions as a result. And Pefferlaw, it's a single lane both ways, again, because of bridge construction. Fort Erie bound on the QEW, at last check, was in pretty good shape. Burlington Skyway Bridge down to Niagara Falls. And if you're traveling eastbound on the 401, we had delays east of Brock Road to east of Salem, and then east of Brock Street to approaching Stevenson Road. With Cottage Country Traffic on the Nines, I'm Colette Desjardins.
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5: Time for Rogers Xfinity Internet traffic and weather together on the ones. 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
6: Thanks, Christine. Got lots of road closures around BMO Field here for the game. That starts in just under 10 minutes here. So Lakeshore closed both ways, BC Road to Bathurst. Strawn Lakeshore to East Liberty Street. Dufferin closed both ways, BC Road to Springhurst. And then Fleet shut down Strawn to east of Fort York. And then Fort York closed Lakeshore to just north of it. There's also a problem in the West End on city streets here. Dundas both ways closed east of Runnymede. It's for a police investigation. Eastbound Gardner moving slowly east of the Humber Bridge to the Spadina York ramps. East of Dufferin, right lane, there was a stalled vehicle. Just looked up at the camera. It got cleared, so all lanes have it reopened there. Eastbound QEW on and off delays. Walkers to east of 3rd Line. Aaron Mills to Cawthra. Westbound Gardner, you can expect a delay. Jarvis to approaching Jamison. Westbound QEW, spotty delays. 427 to Mississauga Road. They return. 4 Drive to Trafalgar. 3rd Line to Brant. Northbound 410, Steeles, HOV lane, collision, OPP on scene. Last I heard, there was still that debris approaching Clark in the center lane. Although I did go through the cameras, couldn't find anything, so it looks like this is gone. It's moving slowly, Steeles to Beauvert. Eastbound 401, volume Dixie to the DVP, alternating express collectors, Warden to Kennedy collectors. Westbound 401, 412 to Salem, moving slowly. Then a stalled vehicle at the 400 in the collectors. Right lane, ramp lane closed off. It's also busy Kennedy alternating express collectors to Dixon. Express ramp to the westbound 403, debris straddling the two lanes there, so be careful. West to Dixie to the 410 collectors is also going to be a slow drive. Northbound on the DVP, volume approaching Don Mills to York Mills. Southbound 404 DVP, still slow as you get to Finch to Lawrence. Your next report is at 301. Now your forecast, Alistair Alders.
7: A nice afternoon, 27 the guaranteed high with a mix of sun and cloud, and then clear tonight down to 17 degrees. Mainly sunny Saturday, 28, but there will be a chance of a late afternoon and evening shower or a thunderstorm isolated if it does pop up. Better opportunities for showers on Sunday with a risk of thunderstorms, 22, and a fresh day Monday, 20 degrees, a mix of sun and cloud. Today's guaranteed high, 27.
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5: 680 News Times 255. The Pentagon in the U.S. has released a new batch of reports on UFOs or UAVs, as the government calls them, short for Unexplained Aerial Vehicle. ABC's Louis Martinez covers the Pentagon.
16: The previous two batches that we've seen of videos have come from the military, maybe one or two civilian. But in this case, what we're seeing is more civilian cases. And they deem that the person, the eyewitness, as they call them, to be credible. Nothing that we've seen in the files that are being released right now indicates that these objects are of extraterrestrial origin.
5: And the latest release of files contain 53 documents and 10 digital renderings from several agencies, including the CIA, FBI, and NASA. Coming up next, your Dynamic Market Minute.
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21: Happy Friday, Christine. Elon Musk, now the world's first trillionaire after shares in SpaceX started trading on the NASDAQ at $150 a pop. It's now up to $169 a share. That's up about 25%. Forbes had Musk's net worth at $980 billion before the trading began. It's now up to $1.2 trillion. The valuation of the company now with a market cap of over $2 trillion. An anonymous Trump administration official said, deal to end the war in the Middle East is not a 100% certainty, but they say it's about 80 to 85%. Points of a 14-point plan leaking out over the last several hours, including a supposed promise by Iran to reopen the Strait of Hormuz within 30 days. The Iranians would not confirm that. Oil currently $84.48 U.S. a barrel. TSX at this hour is up by 313 points. The Dow leads the way up 415, while the NASDAQ is higher by 60 points. And the Canadian dollar has stayed relatively the same all day, 71.55 cents U.S. At the Business Center, I'm John Leatherby.
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5: 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Time for Cottage Country Traffic on the Nines. Here's Colette Desjardins.
0: Thanks, and this report is brought to you by your local Ontario Subaru dealers. If you're on the eastbound 401, delays east of Brock Road all the way to east of Salem.

0: That east of Brock Street to approaching Stevenson Road. Northbound Highway 12, that was busy through Brecken. Highway 35-115 in pretty good shape right now, heading up to Peterborough and the Coorth Lakes. Northbound 400, we've got delays. Highway 7 to Rutherford, approaching Aurora Road, all the way up to Canal Road, and then Mapleview Drive to Dunlop. With Cottage Country Traffic on the 9s, I'm Colette Desjardins.
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4: Friday, June 12th. Good afternoon. I'm Mitch Burke.
2: And I'm Christine Ritchie. 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
5: Okay, let's do this.
6: Go Canada!
5: Woo! FanFest bringing the energy and the party as Canada plays its first ever World Cup game at home.
7: Holy smokes, I am so nervous. Canada-Bosnia about to kick off at Toronto Stadium, and we have the lineup news as a pro-Canadian crowd is hoping to witness a victory.
8: We knew they were coming, and they're there till 8 this evening. You'll hear the latest on road closures that are set up for the FIFA World Cup and FanFest.
9: An exciting day, yes, but is it worth the taxpayer expense? We're one-on-one with the tourism minister, who says an uptick in gambling on the World Cup may help.
10: There will be a spike in online gaming.
11: Markets looking to end the trading week with a big bang. It's led by the Dow Jones higher by 400. The TSX is higher by 303. Business at 26.
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4: Rogers Xfinity Internet. 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Here's Mike Davey.
12: This report brought to you by Mr. Lube. If you're traveling around on city streets, going to be some closures near the stadium here. It's a game almost underway. It's going to be Lakeshore closed, BC Road to Bathurst, Strawn, Lakeshore to East Liberty Street, Dufferin closed, BC Road to Springhurst, and then Fleet going to be shut down, Strawn to east of Fort York, Fort York closed, Lakeshore to just north of it. There's also a couple of other problems. Dundas is closed at St. John's Place. That's east of Runnymede for police investigation. Northbound Avenue at St. Clair, left turn lane and a left lane will be closed off as well. On the eastbound Gardiner, slow go east of the Humber Bridge to the Spadina in York ramps. Westbound Gardiner, it's backed up. Jarvis to approaching Jameson. Eastbound at QEW, Appleby to Burrell Oak, moving slowly, then approaching Bronte. Tire debris in the two left lanes, so be careful there. There's volume Aaron Mills to Cawthra. On the westbound QEW, Cawthra to Mississauga Road is slow. On and off delays, 4 Drive to Brand. Eastbound 401, Dixie to the DVP. Alternating Express Collectors is a slow drive. Warden to Kennedy Collectors is busy. Westbound 401, volume 412 to Salem. That stalled vehicle at the 400 and the collector is cleared, but it is a busy one at Kennedy. Alternating Express Collectors to Dixon. Express ramp to the westbound 403. They cleared the debris there. And then a volume Dixie to the 410 Collectors. A problem approaching Highway 25. It's going to be the right lane closed off with a collision. Slow west to James Snow to west to Highway 25, so that's not going to help things through there. Get your car summer ready. 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Your next report at 311. Now your forecast. Here's Alistair Alders.
13: A nice afternoon out there with a mix of sun and cloud. The humidity a bit lower thanks to this morning's cold front. 27, the guaranteed high will feel like 31. And then a clear sky tonight down to 17 degrees. Tomorrow's mainly sunny. Chance of a later afternoon and evening shower or thunderstorm with a high of 28. Today's guaranteed high, 27.
2: And right now downtown is 24 degrees, feeling like 27 with a few clouds. 680 News Time, 303.
4: Canadian footy fans have waited a lifetime for this moment, right here, right now. World Cup soccer is here, and city streets are bursting with Canadian pride.
2: And we have kickoff at Toronto Stadium. We'll break down the history already made with still much more to come. But first, 680's Sophia Vavaroutsos joins us live from the FanFest watch party at Fort York, where the sun is shining and the vibe is electric. Sophia.
5: Christine, game time here, and the energy is big at FanFest. The crowd reacting to each of these early plays, and they also jumped in to sing the anthem.
14: How could you not? How could you not? You know, it's a great...
5: And And now it is game time. The fans are crowding the stage in a sea of red and white. These ones tell me this

0: is the moment they came here for.
1: How could you not? How could you not? You know, it's a great country, great team.
2: First one in Toronto, first one in Canada. Doesn't get better than this.
0: This has been years in the making. Canada's first ever World Cup game hosted right here in this city on home soil. Mayor Olivia Chow tells me she's declared today Soccer Day.
3: It's a historic day. The Canada team is playing in the World Cup. It's the first game, which is why today, as the mayor of Toronto, I declared today as the Soccer Canada Day.
0: And the party continues even once the game is over. Jesse Reyes will perform here at 5:45. But for now, the game is what has everyone's attention. Reporting live at FanFest, I'm Sophia Vavaroutsos.
4: Thank you, Sophia. So yeah, a snowbird flyover and Alanis Morissette's powerful pipes sure helped set the mood at Toronto Stadium a few moments ago. Now let's get down to business. 680's Alex Ixero is, I'm sure, levitating right now at the sports desk. Here we go, Alex.
5: I'm so nervous I'm not playing the game. But yeah, we're underway now in the fourth minute, and it's been a pretty entertaining start, Mitch. Canada's starting on the front foot with a decent chance about 60 seconds in. They've had a corner already. The Bosnians moments ago with a good chance inside Canada's 18-yard box, but the shot was sailed high over the bar of Canadian goalkeeper Maxime Crépeau. So yeah, the time for talk is over. And the first World Cup game in this country is happening right now down by the lakeshore, about 3.5 minutes gone. There's no score between Canada and Bosnia. Tanny Olawashe, a surprise starter for head coach Jesse Marsh. He's in for Kyle Larin, while young Luc de Fougerolles starting at center back for the injured Moise Bombido. So a pro-Canadian crowd. It's a 43,000 capacity. I want to say maybe 35, 36,000 Canadians and some Bosnians as the Canadians hoping to start the World Cup with a victory. No score early in the first half. We'll send it back to you.
6: Thanks, Alex. And if the reality of this epic moment hasn't truly set in yet, maybe it will once you get back in the car. 680's Alain Cavillon breaks down the long list of road closures that surround the stadium for the rest of the afternoon and into tonight.
7: Ready or not, they're there, and you had plenty of time to mentally get set for those. The closures around Liberty Village and the exhibition grounds, they'll be in place on match days. They include Fort York from Angelique to Lakeshore West, Lakeshore West from British Columbia to Bathurst, and Dufferin from Springhurst to British Columbia. The city really pushing the use of public transit as the main way to travel to and from World Cup matches and events. Service adjustments have been implemented to support increased demand. You can see all of those on our website, toronto.citynews.ca. I'm Alain Cavillon.
4: So what about that return on investment? You've heard a lot about all the money that's been funneled into getting FIFA ready. 680's Richard Southern was chatting today with Ontario's tourism minister.
8: I'm hugely optimistic on this.
9: Ontario's tourism minister, Stan Cho, says he believes the big taxpayer expense for the World Cup will be worth it in the end.
8: It is going to bring over 300,000 in out-of-town visitors.
9: But will taxpayers recoup all the money that's been spent? The province is kicking in $97 million. The city, $178 million. All told, Canadian taxpayers expected to be on the hook for $1 billion to host the World Cup.
8: The restaurants are going to be open. The bars will be open a little bit later. We know it's going to be over $1.3 billion in economic activity.
9: He says there's another way taxpayers will recoup their money from an increase in online gambling on the tournament.
8: There will be a spike in online gaming or of course, even on land-based gaming. That is revenue.
9: Richard Southern, Queen's Park.
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4: 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Enpro predicts the price will drop 3 cents at midnight, down back to $1.68.9 cents a liter at most GTA stations. At 309, it's time to check cottage country traffic on the nines with Colette Desjardins.
12: Hi, Mitch. This report is brought to you by Rogers. And having a look at the northbound 400, it's been steady from Highway 7 to Rutherford, quite busy, Aurora Road up to Canal Road, and then slow from Mapleview Drive to Dunlop. At last check, Highway 9, that was quite busy just west of Highway 27. If you're traveling on Highway 11, we're looking good from the split all the way up to Huntsville. And also taking a look

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5: 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Here's Mike Davey.
6: Thanks, Mitch. Got some closures around the stadium for the game today. So if you're headed out that way, you're going to have to maneuver around these closures. Lakeshore closed both ways. BC Road to Bathurst. Strawn, Lakeshore to East Liberty Street. Dufferin shut down. BC Road to Springhurst. Those roads will reopen around 8 o'clock tonight. What also is closed off is Fleet, Strawn to east of Fort York, Fort York from Lakeshore to just north of it. Those will be shut down till the end of July. There's also going to be a couple of other issues on city streets. Dundas closed both ways, east to Runnymede for a police investigation. Northbound Avenue at St. Clair, left turn lane and a left lane closed off with some construction work happening. That's causing a backup from north of DuPont. On the eastbound Gardiner, if you're heading into the city, it's going to be a busy drive east of the Humber Bridge to approaching Strawn. Not as bad as it was about an hour ago, so things kind of improving through there. Eastbound QEW, slow go. Appleby to Burl Oak, approaching Bronte. Tire debris blocking two left lanes, and then it's going to be a slow drive in Mississauga. Approaching Mississauga Road to Dixie. Westbound Gardner, Jarvis to approaching Jamison. It's going to be a busy drive, and then it's going to be a delay in Mississauga, Cawthra to Mississauga Road in Oakville, into Burlington, on and off for drive to Brant. Northbound DVP approaching Don Mills to York Mills. You can expect a delay. Southbound 404 DVP, the usual slow spot here. Finch to Lawrence, eastbound 401 Dixie to the DVP. Alternating express collectors, you can expect a delay. It returns Warden to Kennedy collectors. Westbound 401 first to slow down, 412 to Salem. Warden alternating express collectors to Dixie. Dixie to the 410 in the collectors approaching Highway 25. They cleared the collision. It's still slow through Highway 25. Your next report is at 321. Now your forecast, Alistair Alders.
7: Not as hot or humid this afternoon, thanks to this morning's cold front. 27, the guaranteed high, will feel like 31 with a mix of sun and cloud, but more sun as the afternoon moves along. Clear tonight, 17 the low. Tomorrow's mainly sunny, chance of a later afternoon and evening shower or thunderstorm with a high of 28. And then a cold front Sunday will bring showers and a risk of thunderstorms in 22. Today's guaranteed high, 27.
4: Oh, and right now in downtown Toronto's 26, feeling like 28 and partly cloudy. 680 News Time, 313.
5: Another headline for you today. Prime Minister Mark Carney says Canada, France, and Europe are poised to be a powerful force for good in the century ahead. Carney is meeting with French President Emmanuel Macron in Paris to talk trade, defense, and security.
8: As the president mentioned, under his leadership, Canada is a key member of the coalition of willing to support Ukraine in critical minerals, working with Minister Lescure as a reliable supplier to our core European partners.
5: France is hosting the G7 summit next week and will snap right back into World Cup mode next.
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1: 26 degrees right now at Pearson, feels like 29. Very comfortable day for World Cup soccer. Good afternoon, I'm Mitch Burke.
2: And I'm Christine Ritchie. Here are the top stories this hour.
1: About 12 minutes to play into the first World Cup match on Canadian soil. Unbelievable scenes of Canadian pride flooding the streets in the march to the match. Red and white, by the way, dominating the crowd of 43,000 at Toronto Stadium. We'll update the game in a moment. Remember, the Lakeshore is a no-go between Bathurst and BC Road for the entire rush home. So far, no major problems affecting the street cars and subways. We'll have this story for you next in the news.
3: The police community is reeling from the death of two officers in 1 week as the search continues for a 19-year-old suspect. We have the latest developments straight ahead.
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4: Mitch, we started the World Cup at Toronto Stadium, now 14 minutes gone, and it's been a pretty even start, I would say, between Canada and Bosnia-Herzegovina, but it is a nil-nil score, but Canada just receiving their second corner of the afternoon, trying to get their first shot on goal against the Bosnian keeper. A Canada right back, Alistair Johnston, will have to be a little careful for the rest of the game, receiving the first yellow card of this game. So Canada looking for its first ever win at the World Cup, nil-nil in minute number 15. Updates throughout the day right here. Well, day two closes at 9 in Inglewood, California. The Americans take on Paraguay. Great news for the Jays. Alejandro Kirk officially back from that broken thumb as the Jays host the Yankees in game one. Tyler Heineman has been DFA'd while Davis Schneider is recalled and Dalton Varsho heads to the IL. Trey is savage with a 7:07 first pitch on the Fan and Sportsnet. Calder Cup finals get going in Chicago tonight. The Wolves host the Marlies at 8 on Sportsnet 360. The Argos have their season open in Montreal, and the Tempo take on the Mystics in Washington. 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
1: It has been a difficult week for Ontario's policing community, dealing with the loss of two officers in different parts of the province. And there are new developments on both to tell you about. 680's Phil Martino reports.
3: GTA residents lined overpasses this morning for the procession for OPP Constable Tarun Bali, who was killed in the line of duty in Northern Ontario this week. The OPP live-streamed the procession on their YouTube account.
9: Provincial Constable Bali, we stand together. We remember you. We honor you.
3: The hearse carrying the officer's body traveled on the 401, the 400, and the 407 before arriving at a funeral home on Yonge Street in Thornhill. An 18-year-old man from Hearst is charged with first-degree murder. Here in Toronto, a search continues for a suspect in a shooting at the U.S. consulate a day after Toronto Police Constable Mark Pinizzotto was fatally shot in a North York apartment in a raid related to the incident. 19-year-old Nicholas Bennett faces a first-degree murder charge. Police continue their search for a second suspect, also 19. His name is Zara Jabi. I'm Phil Martino.
1: 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Cottage Country traffic on the nights with Colette Desjardins.
10: Thanks, and this report is brought to you by Gateway Casinos. If you're traveling right now on eastbound 401, we're seeing delays basically east of Brock Road to over to Salem and then through the Thixon area. And I'm just having a look right now in the 407 eastbound. We're seeing delays basically from Highway 7 right over to Thixon. But as you head towards the 115, that's where it ends, just a bit of a delay trying to get to on the eastbound 407 on the ramp to the 115. Speaking of the 135, 115, in pretty good shape, still up to Peterborough and the Kawartha Lakes. Highway 28 was in good shape. Basically, it was Highway 28 is actually, as I'm looking at it right now, is slow from Hull Tain up to the Bancroft area.

0: or Opsley is where I'm seeing quite the delay. Northbound 400 delays Highway 7 to Rutherford, Aurora Road up to Canal Road, and Mapleview Drive to Dunlop. With Cottage Country traffic on the nines, I'm Colette Desjardins.
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6: This report brought to you by Barry Air Show. Got a bunch of closures near the stadium here where the match is going on. So if you're traveling hoping to use Lakeshore, keep that in mind. BC Road to Bathurst will be completely closed off. Strawn from Lakeshore to East Liberty Street. Dufferin closed BC Road to Springhurst. And those will be closed off until 8 o'clock. So if you're planning to use it even later on, keep that in mind. Fleet is also going to be closed off. Strawn to east of Fort York. Fort York closed Lakeshore to just north of Lakeshore. So those will be closed off until the end of July. So do keep that in mind as well. Dundas both ways east of Runnymede closed for a police investigation. On the eastbound Gardner, it's moving slowly. Humber Bridge to approaching Strawn. Westbound Gardner backed up. Jarvis to approaching Jamison. And then it's slow on the ramp to the 427. Westbound QEW Cawthra to Mississauga Road is busy. On and off delays for drive to Brand. Eastbound QEW, first a delay Appleby to Burl Oak. Last I heard, debris approaching Bronte in two left lanes. It's tire debris, so be careful there. Approaching Mississauga Road to Dixie's moving slowly. Eastbound 401 busy approaching Dixie to the DVP. Alternating express collectors as you continue eastbound. It slows back down Warden to Kennedy collectors. Westbound 401 slow 412 to Salem. Then Warden alternating express collectors to Dixon. Delays return Dixie to the 410 and the collectors slow through Highway 25. Northbound DVP, Don Mills up to York Mills. Expect a delay. More volume southbound 404 DVP, Finch to Lawrence. Catch the snowbird soaring over Barrie's waterfront June 13th and 14th. Details at barrie.ca/airshow. Your next report at 3:31. Now your forecast. Here is Alistair Alders.
7: A mix of sun and cloud, 27 today's guaranteed high, feeling like 31. Clear tonight down to 17, and then tomorrow, mainly sunny, chance of a late afternoon and evening shower or thunderstorm. Should be isolated, 28 the high. Sunday, showers, risk of thunderstorms, 22, and Monday, fresher. A mix of sun and cloud, only 20 degrees. Today's guaranteed high, 27.
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11: Oh, one night I was bored in bed and stalked you on the internet.
5: I just want to play the whole song. I'll pay the bill. Olivia Rodrigo's third album, You Seem Pretty Sad for a Girl So in Love, dropped at midnight with ballads and bangers spanning 13 tracks.

0: tracks. The influential music publication Pitchfork has awarded it Best New Music, calling her songwriting growth a sight to behold. The album is almost certain to top the Billboard chart next week, and it could be on track for one of the biggest debuts of the year.
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5: When you guest host your own show on CHFI, you can play Olivia Rodrigo on repeat. Deal?
0: Oh, don't give me that idea.
5: Okay, there you go. SpaceX shares up about 21% at this hour, Mitch. Its Wall Street debut this day. It's currently at about $167 a share. Started out at $150. Elon Musk's net worth, just a cool $1.2 trillion at this point. He's worth more than Bill Gates, Warren Buffett, Larry Ellingson, and Jeff Bezos all combined. Right now, the U.S.-Iran deal could be signed in the next few days, according to an anonymous Trump administration official, but that is only about an 80 to 85% certainty. That's kept the price of a barrel of oil consistently lower by about 3.5% on the day. Right now, 84.43 U.S. TSX and the Dow look to be certain to finish in triple-digit win territory for the week. It's the Dow up by almost 400 points. TSX is higher by 295. The NASDAQ is in the green by 85. And the S&P, for good measure, up by almost 0.5%. It is up by 31. The Canadian dollar has stayed pretty stagnant all day, 71.55 cents U.S. At the Business Center, I'm John Leatherby.
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0: Time 3:29, Cottage Country traffic on the nines. Here's Colette Jourdain.
10: Thanks, and this report is brought to you by Access Storage, northbound 400. Delays right now, Highway 7 to Rutherford, Aurora Road up to Highway 88, and then Mapleview Drive to approaching Dunlop. Still have some delays, especially on westbound Highway 9. Just it's slow west of Highway 20, or rather east of Highway 27. If you're traveling right now on the eastbound 401, delays approaching Brock Road, Express and Collectors to east of Salem. It was also busy through through Thixon over to Stevenson Road. And also Fort Erie bound on the QEW, slow from Fairview Street to over the Burlington Skyway Bridge, approaching Red Hill Valley Parkway to pass Centennial. With Cottage Country traffic on the nines, I'm Colette Desjardins.
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12: It's Friday, June 12th. Good afternoon. I'm Christine Ritchie.
0: I'm Mitch Burke. Here's what's making news right now.
13: Game on, thousands taking in a historic World Cup moment for this country at Port York. I'm Sophia Vavaroutsos at FanFest.
14: Not the start Canada was looking for. Jovo Lukic has opened the scoring for Bosnia. We have the latest from Toronto Stadium coming up.
15: Can't make it into Toronto Stadium or FanFest, but don't want to stay home to watch some World Cup action? Got a few watch party hotspots here in the city and throughout the GTA.
16: An exciting day, yes, but is it worth the taxpayer expense? We're one-on-one with the tourism minister, who says an uptick in gambling on the World Cup may help.
17: There will be a spike in online gaming.
5: SpaceX shares higher by 21%. The Dow and the TSX looking to finish in triple-digit gain territory. Business at 56.
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12: Time for Rogers Xfinity, internet traffic and weather together on the ones. Here's Mike Davey.
18: Thanks, Christine. You got some road closures on city streets to talk to you about. Lakeshore, both ways, BC Road to Bathurst, Strawn, Lakeshore to East Liberty Street, Dufferin, BC Road to Springhurst. These roads supposed to reopen, rather, around 8 o'clock tonight. They're closed off for the match that's on right now. What's also closed is Fleet, Strawn to east of Fort York, Fort York, Lakeshore to just north of it. Those will be shut down until the end of July. There's also a problem on Dundas at St. John's Place. That's east of Runnymede, closed off for police investigation. Keep that in mind. Traveling on the eastbound at QEW Gardner combination approaching Bronte, they cleared the tire debris there. It will be slow Aaron Mills to Dixie, then Humber Bridge to approaching Strawn. Westbound Gardner, busy Jarvis to approaching Jamison. Ramp to the 427 getting backed up. Westbound QEW slow in Mississauga, Cawthra to Mississauga Road. Spotty delays for drive to Brant. Northbound 427 Gardner Express up to the 401 is slow. Dundas Burnham Thorpe to Burnham Thorpe rather in the collectors. You can expect a delay. Volume eastbound 401 410 to the DVP alternating express collectors. Warden to Kennedy collectors. Westbound 401 412 to Salem moving slowly. Delays return Warden alternating express collectors to Dixon. Dixie to the 410 collectors. James Snow to west of Highway 25. Northbound DVP slow go. Don Mills to York Mills. Also going to be busy on the other side going southbound, 404 DVP, Finch to Lawrence. Your next report is at 3:41. Now your forecast, Alistair Alders.
19: Not as hot or humid this afternoon, 27 the guaranteed high, feeling like 31 with a mix of sun and cloud. And then a clear sky tonight, 17 the overnight low. Tomorrow's mainly sunny, chance of a later afternoon and evening shower or thunderstorm, the high 28. Today's guaranteed high, 27.
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12: All eyes are on Canada right now as we make history with our first World Cup and a team that is looking to secure a first victory in front of a home crowd. And what a crowd it is. Footy fans are decked out in red and white. The Snowbirds flew over just before kickoff and Alanis Morissette belted out a passionate Canadian anthem.
0: Oh, but now come the nerves. 680 Sophia Vavaroutsos is in the thick of it all at Fort York's Fan Fest and joins us live with the frenzied fans. Sophia.
13: Mitch, it's been loud here all day. Right now, it's actually pretty quiet as fans hold their breath here, hoping for Canada to score their first goal. Right now, down by one to Bosnia-Herzegovina. And you just heard that. That was a goal-scoring chance for Canada. Didn't quite make it in. Thousands are crowded around this main stage area here at FanFest. Red and white jerseys as far as the eye can see here. Canada flags up in the air. And this is a huge day for footy fans of all ages in this country, regardless of the result.
20: First time for us hosting the World Cup in our country, Canada.
13: And young fans like that one tell me they'll be watching every play, counting on a win.
20: We just gotta play right and get our tactics right and go good.
13: The all-day party continues past game time here with a planned concert from Jesse Reyes on what is now a officially Soccer Canada Day in this city. Reporting live at FanFest, I'm Sophia Favaroutsos.
12: Thanks, Sophia. And Canada is the 19th country to host the World Cup, and the pressure is on right now. 680's Alex Xero joins us live with the latest action on the field. Alex.
14: Yeah, Christine, now in the 33rd minute, and it's Bosnia leading by a goal to nil as Canada is trying to get their first of the afternoon. Canada has held most of the play in this half, I would say, but the Bosnian goal came off a corner kick, and Jovo Lukic, who's

0: replacing the injured Edin Dzeko, headed home the first of the game and the first World Cup ever on Canadian soil. Canada's had their chances. Both Jonathan David and Tanny Olawoshe, the strike partnership today, have had glorious opportunities to score in the 18-yard box, but have failed to do so. So Canada trying to get a goal here before halftime to try to tie the game. It's Bosnia 1, Canada 0 in the 34th minute. Another corner coming up for Canada. Reporting live from the Sports Center, I'm Alex Ixero.
1: 680 News Time, 3:35. Couldn't make it into the stadium or into FanFest to watch matches, but you also don't want to stay at home. 680's Alain Cavillon is scoping out the best spots in the city to watch the beautiful game throughout the tournament and joins us live. Alain.
2: Yeah, Mitch, if you're in the city, Nathan Phillips Square is set to broadcast some matches. Canada Soccer House at the Harbourfront Centre, likely to be the main attraction. 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Elsewhere in the GTA, a Team Canada match will be shown at Vaughan City Hall on June 24th, June 18th. You can watch the red and white in action at Transit Square. Admission free with advanced registration available online. In Brampton, between now and June 27th, you can head on over at Garden Square to catch a match. And then in Ajax, you can go to Pat Bailey Square June 18th and 24th. Also free to attend on a first-come, first-served basis. I'm Alain Cavillon.
3: And for a Friday afternoon, the roads are relatively calm right now as Canadians soak in this epic moment, but it's never too early to prepare for the mass exodus of fans in a couple of hours. 680's Mike Davey is live at the traffic center with the road closures you need to know about. Mike.
4: Thanks, Christine. Like you said, not too busy right now, but once this game ends, things are going to pick up. So what's closed off right now? Lakeshore both ways, BC Road to Bathurst, Strawn, Lakeshore to East Liberty Street, Dufferin both ways, BC Road to Springhurst. Those roads will reopen around 8 o'clock tonight. There's also the Jays-Yankees game at the Rogers Centre. So that's getting underway around 7:40 or so. So if you're heading out to that, that's going to make things a little bit busier than usual too with these road closures. Fleet also going to be closed off. Strawn to east of Fort York. Fort York closed. Lakeshore to just north of it. But those will be closed off until the end of July. From the 680 Traffic Center, I'm Mike Davey.
1: So the World Cup is happening. The city is buzzing. Oh, but when those invoices come in, will we see any economic payback into our local economy after that billion-dollar price tag? Here's 680's Richard Southern.
5: I'm hugely optimistic on this.
6: Ontario's tourism minister Stan Cho says he believes the big taxpayer expense for the World Cup will be worth it in the end.
5: It is going to bring over 300,000 in out-of-town visitors.
6: But will taxpayers recoup all the money that's been spent? The province is kicking in $97 million. The city, $178 million. All told, Canadian taxpayers expected to be on the hook for $1 billion to host the World Cup.
5: The restaurants are going to be open. The bars will be open a little bit later. We know it's going to be over $1.3 billion in economic activity.
6: He says there's another way taxpayers will recoup their money from an increase in online gambling on the tournament.
5: There will be a spike in online gaming or, of course, even on land-based gaming. That is revenue.
6: Richard Southern, Queen's Park.
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3: 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Enpro predicts the price will drop 3 cents at midnight to $1.689 a liter at most GTA stations. 680 News Time, 3:39. Time now for Cottage Country traffic on the nines. 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
8: 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If you're traveling on the eastbound 401, we're seeing delays right now approaching Brock Road, Express and Collectors, and then to east of Salem, and then from Thixton to Stevenson Road. If you're on the eastbound 407, we had delays from Highway 7 to Thixton, and this is approaching the 115, the ramp from eastbound 407 to the 115. If you're headed northbound on the 400, we've got delays Highway 7 to Rutherford, Aurora Road up to Highway 88 and Maple View Drive to approaching Dunlop. Taking a look right now at eastbound Highway

0: 7, just east of Donald Cousins Road. It's blocked. A vehicle is in the ditch, so emergency crews are on the scene, so very slow through that area. Fort Erie bound on the QEW delays Fairview to over the Burlington Skyway Bridge, then approaching Red Hill Valley Parkway to pass Centennial. With Cottage Country traffic on the 9s, I'm Colette Desjardins.
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6: This report brought to you by Money Market. An update on the closure on Lakeshore here. Just got a call from Toronto Police. It's going to be closed eastbound Lakeshore from Colborne Lodge to Bathurst, not BC Road to Bathurst. It's Colborne Lodge to Bathurst. That's where it's closed off from now. Westbound Lakeshore, Bathurst to BC Road. It'll be shut down through there. Strawn closed both ways, Lakeshore to east Liberty Street. Dufferin closed BC Road to Springhurst. Fleet shut down. Strawn to east of Fort York. Fort York closed off Lakeshore to just north of it as well on city streets. Dundas closed both ways at St. John's Place. That's east of Runnymede for a police investigation. Traveling on the eastbound QEW Gardner combination, volume Aaron Mills to Dixie. Humber Bridge to approaching Strawn. Westbound Gardner slow. Jarvis to approaching Jamison. Ramp to the 427 getting backed up as well. Westbound QEW slow in Mississauga. Cawthra to Mississauga Road. A Ford Drive to Brant off and on. Eastbound 401 starts to get busy as you get to the 410 all the way to the DVP, alternating express collectors. Brief break, but it will be slow again in the collectors. Warden to Kennedy, westbound 401, 412 to Salem. You can expect a delay. Warden alternating express collectors to Dixon is slow. Delays return Dixie to the 410 collectors. James Snow to west of Highway 25. Northbound DVP, volume Don Mills to York Mills as you get onto the northbound 404, slow through 16th. Southbound 404 DVP, it's a slow go, Finch to Lawrence. 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Now your forecast, here is Alistair Alders.
7: A fair evening, it becomes mainly clear, 17 degrees the overnight low, and then Saturday mainly sunny, chance of a late afternoon and evening shower, but I'm thinking the GTA will remain dry. Farther north and east of us, that's where the chances are more likely. 28 the high, southwest wind of 20 to 40, a cold front will bring showers and a risk of thunderstorms Sunday 22. Tonight's overnight low 17.
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5: It's 26 degrees, feeling like 29 and partly cloudy. Good afternoon. I'm Christine Ritchie.
4: I'm Mitch Burke. Here are the top stories right now.
5: A sea of proud red.

0: Red and white as some 41,000 fans are packed into the Toronto Stadium and thousands more at Fort York's FanFest, taking in the beautiful game as Canada takes on Bosnia, and the pressure's on right now. And if your plans take you driving near the stadium along the lake shore, you might want to turn to Plan B. There are some major road closures during the game and after. The lake shore is closed between Bathurst and BC Road. And coming up after sports,
1: GTA police and residents pay their respects to an OPP constable killed in the line of duty in Northern Ontario, while the mother of a Toronto officer killed days later speaks out about her devastating loss.
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3: All right, Christine, we start with Canada-Bosnia at the World Cup down by the lake shore. We are late in the first half. Bosnia holding a 1-0 lead on a 21st-minute goal from Jovo Lukic, who headed home. The opening goal passed Canadian keeper Maxime Crépeau. Canada's had more possession. They've had 8 corner kicks in the first half, but they can't find that finishing goal, which really was their bugaboo leading into the tournament. Jonathan David and Taniolo O'Shea have had great chances to score and have not. It has really hurt Canada to this point. So 45th minute now, it is Canada 0, Bosnia 1. Action in Group D gets going tonight in Inglewood as the U.S. will take on Paraguay at 9. After missing more than 2 months with a broken thumb, Alejandro Kirk is back, and the Jays and Yankees open up at Rogers Center this evening. The Jays have DFA'd Tyler Heineman, while Davis Schneider is back from AAA, and Dalton Varsho heads to the IL. 7 o'clock on The Fan and Sportsnet. The Marlies open the Calder Cup Finals in Chicago tonight. Sportsnet 360 will have the game at 8. The Argos open their season in Montreal. Montreal and the Tempo take on the Mystics in Washington. 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
5: I was a competitive skater, and that journey took me to the Olympics. After I retired, I found tennis. Aging does not mean slowing down. It just means being smart about your movement and equipment. And that's where Kintech comes in. They listened, they were attentive, and they were able to provide solutions. Staying active means my independence and my freedom. Kintech enabled me to have longevity in the things that I enjoy doing.
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0: Paying their respects to a fallen officer. GTA residents line overpasses for the procession for OPP Constable Taryn Valley, killed in the line of duty in Northern Ontario this week. 680's Phil Martino with the story.
1: It was a journey from the coroner's office to a funeral home in Thornhill along the 401, the 400, and the 407. On the bridges above, people stood to pay their respects to OPP Constable Taryn Valley. The OPP live stream the procession on their YouTube account.
6: Thank you for showing what community truly is.
1: An 18-year-old from Hearst is charged with first-degree murder. Here in Toronto, 43-year-old Constable Mark Pinizzotto was fatally shot yesterday at a North York apartment where emergency task force officers were carrying out an investigation into multiple shootings, including one at the U.S. consulate in March. In a post today, his mother writes, "Everyone's hero, the cruel heartbreak of reality, has brought us to our knees." 19-year-old Nicholas Bennett faces a first-degree murder charge. Police continue their search for another 19-year-old suspect, Zara Jabi. I'm Phil Martino.
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0: Time now for cottage country traffic on the nines. Here's Colette Desjardins.
7: Thanks, Christine. And this report is brought to you by, and I'm just checking it out here, brought to you by Access Storage. Actually, it's brought to you by, yes, Access Storage. Just had a look at right now at the northbound 400. You're going to find it slow filling in Finch up to Steeles and then Highway 7 in the express all the way up to Rutherford. If you're traveling right now on the eastbound 401, we've got delays from approaching Brock Road Express and Collectors all the way to east of Salem. It was also busy through Thixon. Going back to the 400, just wanted to get another update. You're going to find it slow approaching Aurora Road all the way up to Highway 88, and then it's slow again, Maple View Drive to approaching Dunlop. If you are headed on the eastbound 407, we had delays from Highway 7 to Thixon and then approaching the 115. And if you're heading Highway 12, it

0: was busy through the Brecken area. Ford Erie bound on the QEW. We've got delays from Fairview Street to over the Burlington Skyway Bridge, then approaching Red Hill Valley Parkway to pass Centennial. With Cottage Country traffic, on the nines, I'm Colette Desjardins.
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5: This report brought to you by CapitalDirect.ca. Some road closures near the stadium where Canada is now taking on Bosnia. First half almost over, but these road closures aren't going anywhere till about 8 o'clock. Some of them will be here until the end of July. So it's closed off. Eastbound Lakeshore Colborne Lodge to Bathurst, westbound Lakeshore Bathurst to BC Road, Strawn both ways, Lakeshore to East Liberty Street, and then Dufferin closed to BC Road to Springhurst. Those roads should reopen around 8 o'clock tonight. Fleet will be closed off. Strawn to east of Fort York. Fort York closed Lakeshore to just north of it. There's also a problem on city streets here. Dundas closed both ways at St. John's Place. This is east of Runnymede for a police investigation. And then further east, eastbound Dundas closed east to Dufferin for a crash. So keep that in mind. Eastbound QEW Gardner combination, volume Aaron Mills to Dixie. Humber Bridge to approaching Strawn. Westbound Gardner slow. Jarvis to approaching Jamison. Ramp to the 427 backed up. Westbound QEW slow go. Cawthra to Mississauga Road. Ford Drive to Brant off and on. Northbound DVP Don Mills to York Mills backed up. Slow through 16th on the 404 northbound. Southbound 404 DVP. Volume Finch to Lawrence. Eastbound 401 expected delay. 410 to the DVP. Alternating express collectors. Warden to Kennedy collectors. Westbound 401, slow go 412 to Salem, then busy in a couple more spots. Warden alternating express collectors to Dixon, Dixie to the 410 collectors, James Snow to west of Highway 25. Take a little, pay a little. 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Your next report is at 401. Now your forecast. Here is Alistair Alders.
6: Fair weather takes us into the evening, and it will be mainly clear overnight. 17 degrees, the overnight low. Then Saturday, mainly sunny with a high of 28 degrees, a southwest wind of 20 to 40. North and east of us, there could be a late day shower with a risk of a thunderstorm. Better opportunities for more widespread showers and a risk of thunderstorms in the GTA Sunday. That's thanks to a cold front, 22 degrees. That will freshen up the air mass Monday with sun and cloud 20. Tonight's overnight low, 17.
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4: 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The score is 1-0 for Bosnia.
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4: Canada and France have signed a new security agreement.

0: agreement aimed at deepening defense and industrial cooperation. Prime Minister Mark Carney made the announcement alongside French President Emmanuel Macron in Paris today. Carney says the new agreement will facilitate the exchange of classified intelligence related to defense, space, and artificial intelligences.
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3: What's up? 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
6: When the backdrop's gotta give main character energy. When the balloons have to blow up the vibe. When the cap simply cannot clash with her manicure. From graduations to prom parties. When it's gotta be right. Party City.
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0: Time now for the Dynamic Market Minute. Here is John Leatherby.
8: Bella, we've gotten that all straightened out. SpaceX stock taking the headlines for a Friday. The both of you would open at $150 a share. Currently shy of the close at $160 a share, up the better part of 20% on the day. It's also made Elon Musk the world's first trillionaire. That is with 12 zeros. Spokesperson for Iran's foreign minister says a deal to end the war in the Middle East snapped been closer, but will not verify a leaked copy of a 14-point plan which says Iran will reopen the Strait of Hormuz within 30 days. Oil lower, it's $84.55 U.S. a barrel. It's going to be a winning finish to the markets for the week. TSX up 267. The Dow is up 370. Gold 42.27 our dollar, 71.52 cents U.S. At the Business Center, I'm John Leatherby.
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0: Time now for cottage country traffic on the nines. Here's Colette Desjardins.
13: Thanks, Christine. And this report is brought to you by Access Storage. So right now, the northbound 400 is slow from Finch all the way up to Rutherford, approaching Aurora Road, up to just Canal Road. And then you're going to find, and also busy through Highway 88. Then it's slow from Mapleview Drive all the way up to approaching Dunlop. Now, if you're on the eastbound 401, you're going to find delays approaching Brock Road, Express Collectors to east of Salem. And then you're going to find delays again from Thixon, or actually Brock Street, all the way to Stevenson Road. With Cottage Country traffic on the nines, I'm Colette Desjardins.
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1: Friday, the 12th of June. Good afternoon. I'm Mitch Burke.
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3: As this city takes in Canada's first ever World Cup game on home soil.
5: They have work to do. We're at the half at Toronto Stadium where Canada is trailing Bosnia 1-0 in this historic World Cup match. We have game details on the way.
1: Of course, our traffic team's got you covered right through the rush home with a focus on all those road closures that surround Toronto Stadium.
6: 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The Ford government defending big spending on the World Cup.
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9: Brought to you by Mercedes-Benz Mississauga. If you're heading out to use the city streets, a few closures here, starting with eastbound Lakeshore, Colborne Lodge to Bathurst, westbound Lakeshore, Bathurst to BC Road will be shut down. Strawn closed Lakeshore to East Liberty. Dufferin closed BC Road to Springhurst. Those roads will reopen around 8 p.m. All closed off for the match today, happening at BMO Field, and then Fleet will be closed off. Strawn to east of Fort York. Fort York closed Lakeshore to just north of it. Those will be closed off until the end of July. Also got a couple of other problems on Dundas. So Dundas closed both ways, east of Runnymede for a police investigation, and then eastbound Dundas, east of Dufferin closed off for a crash. On the eastbound 403, east of Erin Mills, two right lanes closed off with tire debris. Right shoulder stalled tractor trailer slow from Erin Mills. On the westbound 401, approaching the 412 to Salem, moving slowly. Delays return at Warden, alternating express collectors to Dixon. East to Dixie to the 410 collectors. Approaching Dixon, the second lane from the left, there will be a stalled truck. Volume James Snow to west to Highway 25. Eastbound 401 backed up, 410 to the DVP. Alternating express collectors, Warden to Kennedy collectors. Eastbound Gardner expected delay. Humber Bridge to approaching Strawn. Westbound Gardner slow. Jarvis to approaching Jameson. Ramp to the 427. Will be backed up. The June private sale event is on at Mercedes-Benz Mississauga. 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Your next report is at 4:11. Now your forecast, Alistair Alders.
10: This mix of sun and cloud will become a mainly clear sky tonight. 17 degrees, the overnight low, and then for tomorrow, mainly sunny. I do think we will be dry, but there is a chance of a later afternoon and evening shower or thunderstorm, although I'm thinking it's more so now into cottage country and east of the GTA. 28 the high with a southwest wind of 20 to 40. Tonight's overnight low, 17.
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1: Reaction on social media to the sea of footy fans descending on Toronto Stadium today range from amazement to confusion. Some people wondering if Toronto's entire population showed up. Well, it sure feels like it. Today, thousands are packed into the FIFA Fan Fest to watch a historic game as Canada hosts the first World Cup match in this country with our team taking on Bosnia.
2: 680's Sofia Vavaroutsos is deep in the feverish crowd and brings us the latest at halftime. Sofia.
3: Christine, right now, Canada down 1 to Bosnia and Herzegovina. Cardinal Official is back on stage as people head to food trucks and games that are set up here to keep people busy during the break. Fans I'm talking to, though, say they're still optimistic about a Canada win.
11: I'm supporting Canada today. We better win.
12: Originally, I come from Colombia, but this country basically opened the doors for me. So I'm just, like, wearing, like, this jersey.
3: And you know, it's loud right now, but as soon as this break is over, I'm expecting people to head back to the main stage area where it will actually be kind of quiet if it's anything like the first half, as people react to every single play that's happening. The energy here is just electric. The party kicked off today with big performances from Canadian talent, including rock band Big Wreck. And it will continue here even after game time. Jesse Reyes is set to headline the Fan Fest today with a performance at 5:45. Reporting live at Fan Fest, I'm Sophie.
1: So here we are at halftime, and yes, we've got some work to do. 680's Alex Xero is at the sports desk. Alex.
13: Yeah, Mitch, a frustrating first half from my perspective with Canada holding more possession. They had 9 corner kicks in the first half.

0: which is unheard of, but it's been a problem lately for this team. They just can't finish, and they couldn't score in that first 45 minutes. So a goal from Jovo Lukic in the 21st, opening the scoring, and Bosnia leads 1-0 as the second half will begin momentarily, and we'll see if head coach Jesse Marsch will make any lineup switches. The Canadians just about to walk out through the tunnel onto the pitch. Both strikers for Canada, Jonathan David and Taniolo O'Shea, amazing opportunities to score, especially David. He was in alone in the middle of the 18-yard box, could have picked a corner, but kicked it right at the Bosnian keeper, and Canada's still looking for that first goal here in Canada. But 45 minutes to play, the home faithful trying to cheer Canada on as the second half will start shortly. It's Bosnia 1, Canada 0. Reporting live from the Sports Center, I'm Alex Ixero.
1: And if you dare to drive near the stadium, be prepared for a ton of road closures. 680's Mike Davies at the Traffic Center with what drivers should be ready for once the game lets out. Mike.
2: Thanks, Christine. Yeah, so what's going to be closed off once this game wraps up? Eastbound Lakeshore, Colborne Lodge to Bathurst, westbound Lakeshore, Bathurst to BC Road, Strawn at Lakeshore to East Liberty Street, Dufferin both ways, BC Road to Springhurst. Those roads will reopen around 8 o'clock. Fleet closed Strawn to east of Fort York. Fort York closed Lakeshore to just north of it. Those will be closed off until the end of July. The Jays also in town against the Yankees around 7:40, so that's not going to help things either. And then the last I heard, the overhead signs on the eastbound Gardner are incorrect. They were saying eastbound Lakeshore is closed to BC Road to Bathurst. Not the case. It is closed at Colborne Lodge to Bathurst. So keep that in mind if you're headed that way. From the 680 Traffic Center, I'm Mike Davey.
3: Thank you, Mike. 680 News Time 406. So Fan Fest is fun, but so are the countless other public places across the city to soak in some soccer history. 680's Alain Quevillon has more on that. Alain.
4: Yeah, Mitch, there's so many options across the city. A few of them I can vouch for myself. They're a Vibe World Cup or not. You got the usual suspects, Nathan Phillips Square, showing select matches. The ones featuring the red and white, obviously, is free to attend. Stacked Market, that's where you'll find the home soccer hub. They'll show every match, including the final. 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Canada Soccer House at the Harbourfront Center, one of the main attractions. There's big screens, food, and live entertainment. It's free to attend. Outdoors, not your thing. Select Cineplex locations are showing some matches, 29 of them, including the semifinal and final. Pride House Toronto, another pit stop, and Steam Whistle Brewery getting in on the action as well. And outside of the GTA, Vaughan, Brampton, Ajax also going to be hosting some watch parties as well. But there's a full list on our website waiting for you at toronto.citynews.ca. Reporting live, I'm Anna Kevyo.
3: Thank you, Alain. So some 41,000 people have filled the stands at Toronto Stadium, and police say that a couple of them did become unruly. Officers say they responded to reports of altercations in the stands around 2:10 this afternoon. They say two people were arrested for assaulting police and that two officers sustained minor injuries.
1: Well, you, the taxpayer, have forked out a lot of money so Canada can host the World Cup game. So what's the return rate on your hard-earned dollars? 680's Richard Southern takes a look.
5: Sure, it's an exciting day, but we're paying an awful lot of money for it. The provincial government spending 97 million taxpayer dollars on the World Cup, the city kicking in more than 178 million. Is it worth it? Tourism Minister Stan Cho making the case that it is.
6: You know, who's going to be very happy about this is the small business, you know, the family-run place, the mom-and-pop shops who are going to be open late, welcoming customers. Maybe they'll have an extra dessert, maybe a couple extra beverages. They're going to benefit from this.
5: He also says legalized gambling on the World Cup could fatten Ontario coffers.
6: There will be a spike in online gaming. That is revenue.
5: I'm taking a flyer on Team Canada, 175-1. Am I crazy, Minister?
6: Well, listen, I'm not allowed to gamble, Richard, but those sound like pretty good odds to me. Go Canada, go.
5: Richard Southern, Queen's Park.
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3: 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Cottage Country traffic on the 9s. Good afternoon, Justin Pierce.
8: Well, hello. This report, it's brought to you by Rogers and.

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5: Rogers Xfinity, internet traffic and weather together on the ones. 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
6: This report brought to you by the Distillery District. Some city street road closures here with the match ongoing right now. So Lakeshore eastbound closed, Colborne Lodge to Bathurst. Westbound Lakeshore shut down, Bathurst to BC Road. Strawn closed both ways, Lakeshore to East Liberty Street. Dufferin shut down, BC Road to Springhurst. Those roads will reopen at 8 o'clock tonight. Fleet will be shut down, Strawn to east of Fort York. Fort York closed, Lakeshore to just north of it. Those are closed off until the end of July. Also on city streets, Dundas both ways closed east of Runnymede for a police investigation. Eastbound Dundas east of Dufferin blocked with a collision. Eastbound QEW Gardner combination volume Aaron Mills to Dixie Park Lawn to approaching Strawn. Westbound Gardner Jarvis to approaching Jameson. That's the first slow spot. The second one is getting on to the 427. The ramp there backed up. Westbound QEW first a delay in Oakville. Ford Drive to Trafalgar, then Appleby to Brant. Northbound DVP 404 Don Mills to York Mills is slow. A little bit further north, Highway 7 to north of 16th, you're dealing with volume. Southbound 404 DVP Finch to Lawrence moving slowly. Eastbound 401 expected delay, 410 to the DVP. Alternating express collectors as slows back down Victoria Park to Kennedy Collectors. Southbound Meadowvale on ramp to the highway closed off for maintenance. Westbound 401, going to be busy in a few spots here. Approaching the 412 to Salem, approaching Dixon right shoulder, tractor trailer stalled out. Warden alternating express collectors to Dixon is slow. West of Dixie to the 410 collectors, James Note to west of Highway 25. Eastbound 403 east of Aaron Mills, two right lanes blocked off with tire debris. A stalled tractor trailer in the right shoulder backed up from Aaron Mills. Join the soccer party at the Distillery District with over 50 TVs, themed menus, live music, and more. 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Your next report at 421. Now your forecast. Here's Alistair Alders.
7: A mainly clear sky tonight, 17 degrees, the overnight low, and then for Saturday, it's mainly sunny, chance of a later afternoon and evening shower or thunderstorm, mainly to the north and east of us, the high 28 with a southwest wind of 20 to 40. Sunday, we have a cold front moving in, mainly cloudy showers and a risk of thunderstorms, 22 degrees. Tonight's overnight low, 17.
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8: Positive numbers to finish the week in both Toronto and New York, led by the Dow up 353 or better than 0.2%. In Toronto, Bay Street was higher by 266, 34,937. The NASDAQ higher as well by just under 80 points. Canadian dollar, 71.5 cents U.S. At the Business Center, I'm John Leatherby.
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5: 26 degrees right now at Pearson.

0: Just light humidity, making it feel like 29. Good afternoon, I'm Mitch Burke.
1: And I'm Christine Ritchie. Here are the top stories this hour.
0: The action is well underway at Toronto Stadium. Canada is hoping to gain some ground here. Alex is standing by with the action in a moment. Thousands of footy fans holding their breath at FanFest at Fort York. At least there's no weather problems today to speak of. As for the traffic side of things, of course, a whole list of road closures surrounding Toronto Stadium. That will be in place until about 8 o'clock tonight. Toronto's most reliable traffic team standing by with everything you need to know. And so far, as it relates to the TTC, no major delays affecting the streetcars or subways. We'll let you know if that changes. Coming up next in the news.
1: The search continues for a suspect wanted in connection with a shooting at the U.S. consulate a day after a veteran Toronto police officer was fatally shot in a raid linked to the incident. Now time for sports.
0: Here is Alex Ixero.
2: Okay, Mitch, we started the World Cup at Toronto Stadium. Canada is starting the second half really well, but they are still trailing Bosnia 1-0 in the 56th minute. Moments ago, Richie Larea in his home stadium almost tied the game. His shot was going in, but the Bosnian defender got a foot to it. It deflected off the crossbar and stayed out somehow. So Canada a little unlucky, but they're on the front foot here trying to get the equalizer 56 minutes in. It's a 1-0 Bosnian lead. We imagine head coach Jesse Marsh will make a change or two in the next few minutes or so. We'll keep you posted. Later tonight in Inglewood, it's the U.S. and Paraguay at 9. Jays and Yankees open a weekend series at Rogers Center this evening. Alejandro Kirk back from the broken thumb. He bats fourth. Tyler Heineman, DFA. Dalton Varsho on the IL. And Davis Schneider is back from AAA. 7 o'clock on Sportsnet and 590. Marlies open the Calder Cup Finals in Chicago tonight. The Argos have their opener in Montreal. And the Tempo chase a third straight win in Washington. 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
0: GTA residents lined overpasses today to pay their respects to an OPP constable killed in Northern Ontario. As 680's Phil Martino tells us, Toronto police are continuing their search for a suspect wanted in a shooting at the U.S. consulate back in the spring, a day after a veteran officer was killed in a raid connected to that incident.
1: The hearse carrying the body of OPP Constable Tarun Bali made its way along the 401, the 400, and the 407 before arriving at a funeral home in Thornhill. People lined overpasses to pay tribute to the fallen officer. The OPP live-streamed the procession.
6: They understand that when one of us falls, we all feel it.
1: Bali was struck and killed by a vehicle Tuesday. An 18-year-old man from Hearst is charged with first-degree murder. In Toronto, Constable Mark Pinizzotto was fatally shot at an apartment building in North York yesterday as officers carried out an investigation into multiple shootings, including the one at the U.S. consulate in March. In a post today, the officer's mother called him everyone's hero. 19-year-old Nicholas Bennett faces a first-degree murder charge. A second suspect, 19-year-old Zara Jabi, is wanted in connection with the consulate shooting. I'm Phil Martino.
0: 680 News Time, 419. Traffic on the nines. Here's Justin Pierce.
7: Well, this report, it's brought to you by Wayne's Auto Group. Northbound on the 400, there are delays from on the approach to about Finch to north of Langstaff, and it's moving fairly well after that until you get to about Aurora Road. That's when the slowdowns return to about north of 88. Those slowdowns are on and off, and then farther north, there's more delays in Barrie from on the approach to Mapleview to north of Essa. Once you hit the split, it is moving up to speed. Eastbound on the 407, there are delays through the 412. With Cottage Country traffic on the nines, I'm Justin Beers.
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3: Thanks, Mitch. 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Still got closures in place around Toronto Stadium. Going to be here till 8 p.m. So Lakeshore will be shut down eastbound Colborne Lodge to Bathurst, westbound from Bathurst to BC Road. Strawn closed both ways. Lakeshore to East Liberty Street. Dufferin closed to BC Road to Springhurst. Those are the roads that will reopen around 8 o'clock. What will be closed off until the end of July? Fleet from Strawn to east of Fort York. Fort York from Lakeshore to just north of it. There's also going to be another problem on city streets. One of them actually got cleared, so Dundas both ways has reopened around Runnymede. It was just east of Runnymede where it got shut down for police investigation. Eastbound Dundas still closed. East to Dufferin for a collision. Eastbound QEW Gardner combination, volume Aaron Mills to Dixie Park Lawn to approaching Strawn. Westbound Gardner slow Jarvis to approaching Jameson. Ramp it to the 427 getting backed up. If you're traveling on to the westbound QEW, slow in Oakville, Ford Drive to Trafalgar, then in Burlington, Appleby to Brant. Northbound DVP 404, first to delay Don Mills to York Mills, Highway 7 to north of 16th, southbound 404 DVP, the usual busy spot here, Finch to Lawrence, eastbound 401 volume Dixie to the DVP, alternating express collectors, it returns Victoria Park to Kennedy Collector, southbound Meadowvale on-ramp to the highway closed off for maintenance, westbound 401 backed up approaching the 412 to Salem, stalled tractor trailer approaching Dixon in the right shoulder. And then it's going to be busy. Warden alternating express collectors to Dixon, west to Dixie to the 410 collectors in Milton, James Snow to west to Highway 25, eastbound 403, east to Aaron Mills, two right lanes blocked with tire debris. Well, not blocked, but there is tire debris in the two right lanes. So be careful there. Right shoulder stalled tractor trailer slow from Aaron Mills. 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Now your forecast, Alistair Alders.
4: A mainly clear sky tonight, 17 degrees, the overnight low. And then for Saturday, it's mainly sunny, chance of a later afternoon and evening shower or thunderstorm, mainly to the north and east of us. The high 28 with a southwest wind of 20 to 40. Sunday, we have a cold front moving in, mainly cloudy showers and a risk of thunderstorms. Storms, 22 degrees. Tonight's overnight low, 17.
2: 26 degrees right now at Pearson, 680 News Time, 424.
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2: 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Alex standing by with the game highlights. 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
2: But first, seven people in London, Ontario have been sent to the hospital after a vehicle came crashing through a brick wall and into the fitness center of a mall. Paramedics say five people were in serious condition. Two more had minor injuries. Police say they were called to the single vehicle crash around 7:30 this morning at the mall in the city's northwest. The driver remained at the scene. John Leatherby standing by with a look at business, including one former billionaire's entry into the trillionaire space.
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10: Noah, careful.
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16: It's not you?
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16: We'll get there one day. Don't worry. That would be Elon Musk. You are correct, Mitch. He is now valuated, say Forbes, at about $1.3 trillion after the debut of SpaceX on the NASDAQ today. It finished higher by 19%, $161 a share, started things out at $150. He now is the first person to reach that valuation, and he has more net worth than six industrialized countries combined. On the TSX, higher today by 266, the Dow higher by 353, our dollar at 71.5 cents U.S. At the Business Center, I'm John Leatherby.
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2: Time 4:29, time for Cottage Country traffic on the nines. Here's Justin Pierce.
19: Yeah, that's right. This report is brought to you by Lexus of Barrie, eastbound on the 401. There's a stalled vehicle that's on the ramp to Lake Ridge. The left lane's blocked with that stalled vehicle. At this point, it's not really causing a delay, but there are delays on the 401 itself from about Brock Road out towards Stevenson. Again, so just keep that in mind as you are traveling through the Durham region. And then on the Fort Erie bound side of the QEW, on and off slowdowns also from Fairview Street to up and over the Burlington Skyway. With Cottage Country traffic on the nines, I'm Justin Pierce.
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21: It's Friday, June 12th. Good afternoon. I'm Christine Ritchie.
2: I'm Mitch Burke. 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
0: FanFest, bringing the energy and the party as Canada plays its first ever World Cup game at home.
15: And less than a half hour to go, Canada is still looking for the equalizer at Toronto Stadium, still trailing Bosnia 1-0. We have the latest coming up.
22: Want to take in the FIFA World Cup vibes but can't make it into the stadium or FanFest? Plenty of watch party options.

0: across the city and the GTA, a full rundown minutes away.
1: An exciting day, yes, but is it worth the taxpayer expense? We're one-on-one with the tourism minister, who says an uptick in gambling on the World Cup may help.
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3: 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The TSX higher by 266. 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
4: 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Internet traffic and weather together on the ones in the 680 Traffic Cruiser. Good afternoon, Kyle Hawking.
5: Well, good afternoon. As you've heard by now, there's a soccer game happening downtown, and this is impacting the roads. The Lakeshore is closed in both directions near Toronto Stadium, westbound from Bathurst to BC Road, and the eastbound Lakeshore closure has been extended. It's from Colburn Lodge to Bathurst, which is a longer closure than it was supposed to be initially, so delays approaching the closure in both directions. And the east and westbound Gardner, of course, taking the overflow, slow eastbound from approaching Park Lawn to Strawn, and westbound Gardner heavy from Jarvis to approaching Jameson. A couple of other roads around the stadium also closed. Strawn is closed from Lakeshore to East Liberty, and Dufferin closed BC Road to Springhurst. The 401 is trouble-free in both directions. Southbound Meadowvale ramp to the eastbound 401's reopened after some maintenance. It is slow in the East 401 from Dixie to the DVP Express and Collectors and Victoria Park to Kennedy Collectors. And you'll find volume on the West 401 across Toronto from Warden Express and Collectors to Dixon through the 410 Collectors and James Snow to west of Highway 25. From the 680 Traffic Center, here's Mike Davey.
6: If you're traveling on the eastbound 403, there is some tire debris east to Aaron Mills in the two right lanes, and then there's also going to be a stalled tractor trailer off to the right shoulder. That's causing a delay from Aaron Mills. Eastbound QEW, busy Aaron Mills to Dixie. Westbound QEW, you can expect a delay 4 Drive to Trafalgar, rather. Appleby to Brant, northbound 427. Volume Gardner to the 401, alternating Express Collectors 409 to Rexdale. DVP northbound Don Mills to York Mills moving slowly. Southbound 404 DVP jammed Finch to Lawrence. 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Now your forecast, Alistair Alders.
7: This mix of sun and cloud will become a mainly clear sky tonight. 17 degrees, the overnight low, and then on Saturday, it's mainly sunny with a high of 28, a southwest wind of 20 to 40. Now, there is a slight chance of a shower with a risk of a thunderstorm late afternoon into the evening, but the chances are greater north into cottage country and then east of the GTA, overall looking like a dry day. Tonight's overnight low, 17.
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8: Canadian footy fans have waited a lifetime for this moment right here, right now. World Cup soccer is here and city streets are bursting with Canadian pride, and millions across the country are glued to television screens. But bar none, the place to be if you couldn't afford a pricey stadium ticket is Fan Fest at Fort York, where thousands of footy fans are watching the game right now with bated breath.
4: 680 Sophia Vavaroutsos joins us live in the thick of the crowd getting reaction. We're keeping it real, Sophia, and right now things are getting tense.
9: Mitch, yeah, things are definitely getting tense in this crowd, and the crowd has now gotten so dense and so big that I actually can't see over it. Canada still down one, but people I'm talking to say they're going to keep cheering and keep hoping for a win right till the end.
10: How could you not? How could you not? You know, it's a great country, great team.
11: First one in Toronto, first one in Canada. Doesn't get better than this.
9: Now, this has been years in the making. It's Canada's first ever World Cup game hosted right here in this city, and it is their first chance at a win if they can pull this off in the World Cup. Mayor Olivia Chow tells me she's formally marking the occasion.
12: It's a historic day. The Canada team is playing in the World Cup. It's the first game, which is why today, as the mayor of Toronto, I declare today as the Soccer Canada Day.
9: And the mayor actually says she gave up her chance to watch this game in the stadium. She is right here in the crowd. She says she wants to be with the fans. Jesse Reyes will perform here at 5:45, so the party will keep going after game time. But for now, the game is what has people's attention. Reporting live at FanFest, I'm Sophia Vavaroutsos.
8: Thanks, Sophia. And a snowbird flyover and Alanis Morissette's powerful pipes helped set the mood at the Toronto Stadium kickoff. But now, The nail biting is beginning with Canada facing some pressure. 680's Alex Sixero joins us live.

0: Alex.
1: Yeah, Christine, the time is running out for Canada now in the 75th minute, and Canada still trailing Bosnia by a goal to nil, with the Bosnians opening the scoring in the 21st. A header from Jovo Lukic off a corner kick is the deciding goal right now, but Canada, pretty much since that goal, has been pressing and pressing and pressing. They just can't find the back of the net. Jonathan David had some great chances, so did Taniola O'Shea, and twice here in the second half, Bosnian defenders have cleared potential Canada goals off the goal line. So Canada's got really close. Moments ago, they made a triple change, including bringing on Promise David and Jacob Schaffelberg. So we'll see if Canada can find the tying goal. Still down 1-0 in the 75th minute. Reporting live from the Sports Center, I'm Alex Cicero.
2: Thank you, Alex. 680 News Time, 436. As you might expect, the Friday rush home is somewhat delayed right now as FIFA fever washes over town. But something's got to give at some point. 680's Kyle Hocking has a rundown of your road closures and some other helpful traffic tips for these next couple of hours. Kyle.
3: Well, Mitch, it seems the downtown core got so busy around the stadium, they had to actually extend the closure, planned closure of the lakeshore. It was supposed to be closed from BC Road eastward for eastbound traffic. It's been extended back to High Park from Colburn Lodge now all the way to Bathurst. Westbound unchanged from what was planned. Westbound lakeshore closed Bathurst to BC Road right around the stadium. Now, there was also a closure of Strawn in place, lakeshore up to East Liberty. After the game lets out, that may be extended up to King Street. Police say that that's going to be discretionary based on the crowds. It's probably a good bet. With Strawn off limits, Bathurst taking a lot of the north and southbound overflow. Same with Spadina, and the Gardner is heavy, of course, in both directions, east and westbound, only to get worse once the game lets out. So just be aware. We've also got a Blue Jays game at 7 o'clock, so with these roads off limits and extra traffic downtown, transit still your best option. I'll send it back to you guys.
0: 680 News Time, 437. Well, there are plenty more games to take in during the World Cup tournament over the next month or so. And if FanFest isn't your jam and tickets to the stadium isn't an option, we've got you covered. 680's Alain Cavillon is doing his research on the best public places you can take in games in good company. Alain.
4: 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You can sign up for their guest list. 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Over at the Harbourfront Center, you can catch every match at the Canada Soccer House. You can tell just by the name. Vibes are probably immaculate there. They have food, drinks, live entertainment, and if you're not a fan of the heat and the outdoors, Cineplex showing 29 matches at various locations, so you can enjoy that with some AC. Ajax, Vaughan, and Brampton also hosting some watch parties throughout the GTA. Full rundown at toronto.citynews.ca. Reporting live, I'm Alain Cavillon.
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0: 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Enpro predicts the price will drop 3 cents at midnight to $1.689 a liter at most GTA stations. 680 News Time, 439. Now time for Cottage Country traffic on the nines. Here's Justin Pierce.
9: This report is brought to you by Gateway Casinos. It looks like on the eastbound side of the 401, there's a stalled vehicle that's on the exit ramp to Lake Ridge. The left lane's blocked off because of that stalled vehicle. At this point, it is causing on and off delays from Brock Road out towards Stevenson. So keep that in mind for those traveling through Durham. And then on the eastbound side of the 401, there are delays as you are traveling again through the Durham region. So just keep that in mind. 48 bound on the QEW, also slow as you make your way up and over the Burlington Skyway. With Cottage Country traffic on the nines, I'm Justin Pierce.
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2: I'm here and the party is back on at FanFest. Canada score, tying the game. These fans are here and they are telling me how they're feeling. How is it going?
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2: 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They want to see Canada win their first ever World Cup game on home soil. 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
5: Time now for Rogers Xfinity internet traffic and weather together on the ones. Here is Kyle Hawking.
6: Yeah, I don't know how we follow that. Christine, Canada's first goal in the World Cup on home soil. We have to be the ones to give you the bad news, I guess. But just stick with us, and then we'll get you back to the good stuff. If you're traveling the roads, it is busy, of course, around the stadium with closures in place. Eastbound Lakeshore shut down from Colborne Lodge to Bathurst, and westbound Lakeshore is closed from Bathurst to BC Road right around Toronto Stadium. So expect delays in both directions on the Lakeshore trying to get towards that closure. The Gardner is, of course, the logical route when you can't use the Lakeshore, so it's busy eastbound approaching Park Lawn to Strawn, and westbound Gardner delays out of downtown from Jarvis to approaching Dufferin. Surprisingly, it doesn't actually look that much heavier than a typical rush hour, which is good news. If you're traveling the 401, delays eastbound from Dixie to the DBP Express and Collectors, then Victoria Park to Kennedy Collectors. Volume on the west 401, 412 to Salem. It looks like a stalled truck that was approaching Dixon on the shoulder is cleared. It is busy across Toronto from Warden Express and Collectors to Dixon through the 410 Collectors, then James Snow to west of Highway 25. From the 680 Traffic Center, Mike Davey.
7: On the eastbound 403, just east of Aaron Mills, right shoulder, there's a stalled tractor trailer. There was some tire debris across the two right lanes as well, but they got that out of there. Still causing a bit of a slowdown, though, as you get to Aaron Mills to just east of it. Once you're through that, should be a good drive. Northbound DVP 404. First volume north of Don Mills up to York Mills, north of Stouffville Road to north of Bloomington. Southbound 404 DVP. Finch to south of Lawrence, expect a delay. 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
8: A fair evening, it becomes mainly clear, 17 degrees the overnight low, and then Saturday mainly sunny, chance of a late afternoon and evening shower, but I'm thinking the GTA will remain dry. Farther north and east of us, that's where the chances are more likely. 28 the high, southwest wind of 20 to 40, a cold front will bring showers and a risk of thunderstorms Sunday, 22. Tonight's overnight low, 17.
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9: SpaceX stock finishing 19% higher in its debut on the NASDAQ today. Positive numbers across North America. TSX up 266. The Dow higher by 353. Canadian dollar 71.5 cents U.S. At the Business Center, I'm John Leatherby.
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1: It's 26 degrees, feeling like 29 and partly cloudy. Good afternoon. I'm Christine Ritchie.
2: I'm Mitch Burke. Here are the top stories right now.
1: Well, with just minutes left in the game between Canada and Bosnia and the pressure on, Canada ties it up. Thousands of fans in the stadium and at FanFest go crazy, as well as in our newsroom. Yeah, and if you're not watching the game and just planning to drive into the city during the World Cup, you'll want to plan ahead. Road closures are now in effect around Liberty Village and the exhibition grounds, and they'll remain in place even after the game.
2: It is time now for a look at sports.
1: Here's Alex Acero.
3: Oh my, Christine, what a moment. We started the World Cup at Toronto Stadium. It's now a 1-1 tie between Canada and Bosnia-Herzegovina with about 5 minutes plus added time to go. Canada, we're getting closer and closer to that equalizer, and finally, they got it from a Brampton native. Kyle Larin coming off the bench took a beautiful touch inside the 18-yard box. His shot took a slight deflection, but beat the Bosnian keeper, and Toronto Stadium went wild. So that goal coming in the 78th minute, it is 1-1 between Canada and Bosnia. Canada with some time to try and get the 3 points and win this game, but credit to coach Jesse Marsh, who made a couple of changes here in the second half. Promise David set up Larin for the goal, both of those players coming on as a second half substitute. So we'll see if Canada can potentially find a winner here, as the Toronto Stadium is electric right now. One more game tonight at 9 in Inglewood. The Americans take on Paraguay. We got the Jays and Yankees in town for game one this evening. Alejandro Kirk is back, which means Tyler Heineman is DFA'd. 7 o'clock on the Fan and Sportsnet. Marlies open the Calder Cup Final in Chicago tonight. Argos open the season in Montreal. And the Tempo go for the win in Washington. This is 680 News Radio.
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6: What's up? 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
1: It has been a difficult week for Ontario's policing community. It's dealing with the loss of two officers in different parts of the province. 680's Phil Martino with the story.
9: GTA residents lined overpasses this morning for the procession for OPP Constable Tarun Bali, who was killed in the line of duty in Northern Ontario this week. The OPP live streamed the procession on their YouTube account.
10: Provincial Constable Bali, we stand together. We remember you. We honor you.
9: The hearse carrying the officer's body traveled on the 401, the 400, and the 407 before arriving at a funeral home on Yonge Street in Thornhill. An 18-year-old man from Hearst is charged with first-degree murder. Here in Toronto, a search continues for a suspect in a shooting at the U.S. consulate a day after Toronto Police Constable Mark Pinizzotto was fatally shot in a North York apartment in a raid related to the incident. 19-year-old Nicholas Bennett faces a first-degree murder charge. Police continue their search for a second suspect, also 19. His name is Zara Jabi. I'm Phil Martino.
1: 680 News Time, 4:49. Time now for Cottage Country traffic on the nines. Here's Justin Pierce.
11: Well, there are delays. This report's brought to you by Subaru Fort Erie Bound. On the QEW, it is fairly slow for folks traveling again out towards Niagara from the 403 split to up and over the Burlington Skyway. Then the delays continue from on the approach to Red Hill out towards 50. Then moving over to the northbound 400, where there are slowdowns happening within the city of Toronto. It is slow from just north of Finch up towards the 407. And it looks like the delays do extend in Vaughan up towards Langstaff. Farther north along the 400, also slow as folks are making their way through Aurora Road. With Cottage Country traffic on the nines, I'm Justin Pierce.
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3: Time for Rogers Xfinity Internet traffic and weather together on the ones brought to you by Woodbine Racetrack and the 680 Traffic Cruiser, Kyle Hawking.
4: Now, World Cup-related road closures are in place at this hour around Toronto Stadium, including along the eastbound Lakeshore from Colburn Lodge to Bathurst and westbound Lakeshore from Bathurst to BC Road. So delays in both directions on Lakeshore as you approach the closure. It's a little tricky for eastbound drivers. If you go all the way to Colburn Lodge, then you're redirected northbound, and really your only option if you don't want to go into High Park is to take Queensway. So it's pretty busy heading towards the King-Queen split. You'll find it quite slow along the Gardner in both directions as well, with the Lakeshore not an option. It's slow eastbound approaching Park Lawn to approaching Strawn, and westbound Gardner heavy through downtown from Jarvis to approaching Dufferin. These closures of the Lakeshore will be in place until 8 o'clock tonight. And we have

0: Delays along the 401 westbound volume from Brock Street to Salem, approaching Victoria Park, alternately expressing collectors to Dixon through the 410 collectors, then approaching Highway 25 to west of Guelph Line. Pretty slow on the eastbound 401 heading toward Toronto from Highway 6 north to Guelph Line. And then it's slow across the city from Dixie to Victoria Park Express and to Kennedy collectors. From the 680 Traffic Center, Mike Davey.
1: Traveling on the eastbound 403, just east of Aaron Mills, right shoulder stalled tractor trailer. There was some debris blocking the two right lanes. That cleared, and things seem to be moving just fine through here. Was backing up a little bit. Not the case. Should be an okay drive. Bit of a visual distraction with that stalled tractor trailer off to the right shoulder. Northbound 410, ramp to Steeles, right lane closed off for a stalled vehicle. Slow north of the 407 to Williams Parkway. Northbound DVP 404, expected delay north of Don Mills to York Mills, north of Stouffville Road to north of Bloomington, southbound 404 DVP, volume Finch to south of Lawrence, QEW eastbound approaching Mississauga Road to Dixie, volume through that stretch, more volume going westbound on the QEW 4 drive to Trafalgar Appleby to the Burlington Skyway Bridge. It's not just any horse race, it's the King's Plate, fashion, food, music, and the thunder of the track. 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Your next report is at 5:00. Now your forecast, Alistair Alders.
2: Fair weather takes us into the evening, and it will be mainly clear overnight. 17 degrees, the overnight low. Then Saturday, mainly sunny with a high of 28 degrees, a southwest wind of 20 to 40. North and east of us, there could be a late day shower with a risk of a thunderstorm. Better opportunities for more widespread showers and a risk of thunderstorms in the GTA Sunday. That's thanks to a cold front, 22 degrees. That will freshen up the air mass Monday with sun and cloud 20. Tonight's overnight low, 17.
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4: Well, you heard all about the money that's been funneled into getting FIFA ready. So what about the return on our events investment? 680's Richard Southern was chatting with Ontario's tourism minister.
9: I'm hugely optimistic on this.
10: Ontario's tourism minister, Stan Cho, says he believes the big taxpayer expense for the World Cup will be worth it in the end.
9: It is going to bring over 300,000 in out-of-town visitors.
10: But will taxpayers recoup all the money that's been spent? The province is kicking in 97 million. The city, 178 million. All told, Canadian taxpayers expected to be on the hook for $1 billion to host the World Cup.
9: The restaurants are going to be open. The bars will be open a little bit later. We know it's going to be over $1.3 billion in economic activity.
10: He says there's another way taxpayers will recoup their money from an increase in online gambling on the tournament.
9: There will be a spike in online gaming or of course, even on land-based gaming. That is revenue.
10: Richard Southern, Queen's Park.
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14: 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It is Elon Musk.

0: TSX, finishing 19% higher in the initial offering on day one of that stock trading on the NASDAQ, finishing higher by 19%. It looks like oil around $3.50 cheaper, around $84.85 U.S. a barrel, with an Iran-U.S. deal possibly in the works in the Middle East. Checking the numbers, the TSX was higher by 266. Dow in the green by 353, the NASDAQ higher by 79 points, Canadian dollar at 71.5 cents U.S. At the Business Center, I'm John Leatherby.
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5: Time now for Cottage Country traffic on the nines. Here's Justin Pierce.
6: Well, there's a stalled vehicle on the eastbound side of the 401. This report, it's brought to you by Gateway Casinos. It's on the ramp to Lake Ridge. It's still there. It is blocking the left lane at this point. It's not really causing a delay for those wanting to exit at Lake Ridge, but it is slow on the 401, of course, as you are traveling through Durham. The delay started around Brock Road. It's really on and off, I will say, out towards Stevenson. Once you kind of hit Simcoe Street, it is moving well through Oshawa and really beyond. Eastbound on the 407, more slowdowns in Durham, but it's just through the 412. After that, again, it looks pretty good through Dixon and beyond. With Cottage Country traffic on the nines, I'm Justin Pierce.
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9: It is Friday, June 12th. Good afternoon, I'm Mitch Burke.
5: And I'm Christy Ritchie. Here's what's making news this hour.
10: Breaking news from Toronto Stadium. Canada earns its first ever World Cup point, drawing with Bosnia 1-1 in this groupie opener. We have details on the way.
9: And full team coverage on the way next. Sophia Vavaroutsos is at Fort York, where fans are somewhat relieved that this match ends in a draw. And now it's all about that rush home. Comprehensive traffic in a moment.
0: A winning finish of the week on the markets. The Dow higher by 353. Bay Street in the black by 266. Business at 26.
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9: Rogers Xfinity Internet traffic and weather together on the ones brought to you by Rona in the 680 Traffic Cruiser. Kyle Honking.
11: Well, we're about to have a deluge of foot traffic coming out of Toronto Stadium, but the good news is they'll have some space. A number of road closures in effect already around the stadium, including the east and westbound Lakeshore. Eastbound is closed from Colburn Lodge to Bathurst, and westbound Lakeshore closed Bathurst to BC Road. So a little bit shorter of a closure for westbound Lakeshore. And we've also got sections of Strawn closed from Lakeshore up to East Liberty Street. It looks like police actually are up at King Street a little bit further north. They're only allowing local traffic south of King, so essentially, it's closed Lakeshore to King. And then we've also got a section of Dufferin closed near the exhibition grounds as well from Springhurst to BC Road. So just avoid that area. The Gardner is, of course, busy with being really the only option. Jarvis to approaching Dufferin for westbound traffic. Eastbound delays approaching Park Lawn to Strawn. You'll find the 401 slow both ways. No problems. The Toronto section of the East 401 busy from Dixie to Kennedy Express and Collectors. Westbound delays approaching Victoria Park Express and Collectors to Dixon through Highway 25 towards Guelph Line. From the 680 Traffic Center, Mike Davey.
12: Traveling on the eastbound 403, still got this stalled tractor trailer that's just east of Erin Mills, off to the right shoulder. So keep that in mind. It was causing a bit of a delay. Not anymore, though. There was also some tire debris on the highway. They got that out of there, but you don't have to worry about it. Northbound on the DVP, volume north of Don Mills up to York Mills. Once you

0: Get on to the 404 northbound. It's moving slowly north of Stouffville Road to north of Bloomington. Southbound 404 DVP, Finch to south of Lawrence. You can expect a delay on the eastbound QEW in Mississauga. It's slow as you approach Mississauga Road to Dixie. Westbound QEW, first a slowdown in Oakville, Ford Drive to Trafalgar, then in Burlington, Appleby to the Burlington Skyway Bridge. Northbound 427 Gardner to the 401 alternating express collectors. You can expect a delay. Northbound 410 ramp to Steeles. They cleared the stalled vehicle there. 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Now your forecast, Alistair Alders.
1: This mix of sun and cloud will become a mainly clear sky tonight. 17 degrees, the overnight low, and then for tomorrow, mainly sunny. I do think we will be dry, but there is a chance of a later afternoon and evening shower or thunderstorm, although I'm thinking it's more so now into cottage country and east of the GTA. 28 the high with a southwest wind of 20 to 40. Tonight's overnight low, 17.
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3: Well, Canadian footy fans had so much to be proud of even before the first ever World Cup game on Canadian soil kicked off. But it turns out there was more history to be made in the match's final moments.
2: And we'll break down the big moments from the pitch in just a moment and check in on the mass exodus from Toronto's stadium. But first, 680's Sophia Vavaroutsos is in the thick of it at Fort York's Fan Fest and joins us live with frenzied fans. Sophia.
4: Christine, the vibes are still good here at Fort York, here at FanFest. The crowd around the main stage is kind of dispersing, but not much. Some people still dancing. Cardinalo Fischel back on stage now. And, you know, the party continues. But this fan says that overall it was a great game and it's been a great day.
5: Fantastic, fantastic result. So proud. Canadians getting their first point.
4: And like I said, the party continues here. That was Canada's first World Cup game on home soil. And Jesse Reyes is going to keep things going with a set here at about 5:45. Another World Cup match will air here tonight. So the party continues. The crowds are still here. Reporting live at FanFest, I'm Sophia Vavaroutsos.
3: Thank you, Sophia. Sounds like a blast. So some healthy amounts of stress throughout this first match, right, Alex?
6: No, no, not at all. Yeah, I was nothing. Cool as a cucumber. How about you guys over there?
2: Oh.
6: I know, and it's...
3: I was entertained.
6: And you could kind of tell maybe in the first 10, 15 minutes, a little bit of nerves from Canada, which would you expect in a game of this magnitude. But I think all things considered, you take a point. Canada-Bosnia, 1-1 tie at Toronto Stadium. And how about Brampton's Kyle Larin came on in the second half when Canada needed him the most and scored a really nice goal inside the 18-yard box to tie the game. Canada came close late in the second half to win it, but it finishes 1-1. Canadians had so many chances to score in the first half. Early in the second half, they had a lot of possession, a lot of corners, just could never find the breakthrough. And some key changes from Jesse Marsh in the second half kind of turned the game. So the point pretty much means if Canada beats Qatar next Thursday in Vancouver, they're almost guaranteed a spot in the round of 32. Losing the game today would be really tough, but getting a point and winning next Thursday makes it a lot easier to advance to the round of 32. So the first point ever earned at a World Cup for Canada moments ago, happening down at the Lakeshore. Reporting live from the Sports Center, I'm Alex Sixero.
2: Thanks, Alex. And here comes the rush now. 680's Kyle Hawking is live at the traffic center with the road closures you need to know about as the drive home kicks off.
7: Christine, about to be filled with 40,000 or so coming out of Toronto Stadium, plus what's at Fort York. So they've made a lot of space by closing some roadways down near the stadium. Eastbound Lakeshore shut down Colburn Lodge to Bathurst. Westbound Lakeshore closed Bathurst to BC Road. That's the big one. Those until 8 p.m. A couple of other roads are closed as well. Strawn from Lakeshore up to King Street. Seems the crowd is large enough that they've decided to extend the closure. It was supposed to be to East Liberty, but it's all the way up to King at this hour. And we also have Dufferin closed was sort of south of King from Springhurst to BC Road into those exhibition grounds as well. So if you're traveling to Gardner, expect heavier traffic, eastbound delays anywhere from Park Lawn towards Dufferin now, and westbound delays still from York towards Dufferin, also trying to get out of the downtown core. Again, these road closures in place until 8 o'clock tonight, so just plan your drive accordingly. Blue Jays start in a couple of hours, so that's just going to add to the traffic. Reporting live from the Traffic Cruiser, I'm Kyle Hawking.
3: So where can you watch the rest of the games over the course of the Cup? 680's Alain Cavillon is scoping out the best spots in the city to watch the beautiful game. Enjoy.

0: 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Alain.
1: Yeah, Mitch, if you're in the city, Nathan Phillips Square set to broadcast some matches. Canada Soccer House at the Harbourfront Centre likely to be the main attraction. Close to 6,000 plus fans expected to be over there throughout the tournament. Over at Stacked Market, Adidas has opened its home of soccer fan hub. That's where you can watch every match. 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Elsewhere in the GTA, a Team Canada match will be shown at Vaughan City Hall on June 24th. June 18th, you can watch the red and white in action at Transit Square. Admission is free with advanced registration available online. In Brampton, Kyle Larin's hometown, like you heard earlier from Alex, between now and June 27th, you can head on over to Garden Square to catch a match. And in Ajax, you can go over to Pat Bailey Square June 18th and 24th. It's also free to attend. First come, first serve. Reporting live, I'm Ali Kevyo.
2: Well, Canadians are buzzing watching the World Cup, but when the invoices come in, will we see any economic payback into our local economy after a billion-dollar price tag? 680's Richard Southern takes a look.
3: I'm hugely optimistic on this.
4: Ontario's tourism minister, Stan Cho, says he believes the big taxpayer expense for the World Cup will be worth it in the end.
3: It is going to bring over 300,000 in out-of-town visitors.
4: But will taxpayers recoup all the money that's been spent? The province is kicking in 97 million. The city, $178 million. All told, Canadian taxpayers expected to be on the hook for $1 billion to host the World Cup.
3: The restaurants are going to be open. The bars will be open a little bit later. We know it's going to be over $1.3 billion in economic activity.
4: He says there's another way taxpayers will recoup their money from an increase in online gambling on the tournament.
3: There will be a spike in online gaming or of course, even on land-based gaming. That is revenue.
4: Richard Southern, Queen's Park.
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0: Time now for the gas price update. Enpro predicts the price will drop 3 cents at midnight, down to $1.68, 0.9 cents a liter at most GTA stations. 680 News Time 509, Cottage Country traffic on the nines. Justin Pierce.
7: Well, this report, it's brought to you by Foodland, and the delays continue along the northbound 400.

0: It is fairly slow now, starting at the 407 to about north of Langstaff. Once you kind of hit Rutherford and Major Mac, it is moving fairly well until you get to about Aurora Road. That's where it is slow on and off to about north of 88. And then farther north, there's more delays up in Barrie from on the approach to Mapleview to north of Essa. Again, once you hit the split with 11, it is moving up to speed. Eastbound on the 407, there are delays in Durham through the 412. And I do want to mention the stalled vehicle off of the eastbound 401 ramp to Lake Ridge. It is blocking the left lane. It looks like emergency crews are on scene. With Cottage Country traffic on the 9s, I'm Justin Pierce.
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5: 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Kyle Hawking is in the 680 Traffic Cruiser.
6: Now, road closures in place around Toronto Stadium as the game lets out now, and we've got a lot of foot traffic starting to build. Westbound Lakeshore is closed from Bathurst to BC Road, and we have a closure of the eastbound Lakeshore, a slightly longer one from Colburn Lodge to Bathurst. That's especially important if you're traveling eastbound. If you go all the way to Colburn Lodge, your options to get around the closure of the eastbound Lakeshore are a little bit limited. You'll go north, and if you don't want to go into High Park, you have to go east on the Queensway, which is pretty heavy to Roncesvalles, where Queen and King split apart. So just may want to stay on the eastbound Gardner instead of taking the eastbound Lakeshore. It is busy approaching Parkland to approaching Strawn, but you won't be rerouted. And the westbound Gardner is busy from York to approaching Dufferin. All told, handling things pretty well despite those closures downtown. Also, sections of Strawn closed from Lakeshore up to King Street, and Dufferin from BC Road to Springhurst, right around the exhibition grounds. You'll find it slow along the 401, westbound volume from Brock Street to Salem, then approaching Victoria Park, alternately expressing collectors to Dixon, through the 410 collectors and Highway 25 to about Guelph Line. Eastbound delays off and on from Highway 6 north to Guelph Line, then across the city from Dixie to Victoria Park Express to Kennedy collectors. From the 680 Traffic Center, Mike Davey.
7: Eastbound 403, east of Aaron Mills, right shoulder stalled tractor trailer, not causing a delay, though it's moving just fine through that part of the highway. If you're on the northbound DVP 404 north of Don Mills up to York Mills, moving slowly, then it gets slow again north of Stouffville to north of Bloomington. Southbound 404 DVP, the usual slow spot here, Finch to south of Lawrence. On the westbound QEW, expected delay in a couple of spots, 427 to Dixie, approaching Trafalgar west of Appleby to the Burlington Skyway Bridge. 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Now your forecast here is Alistair Alders.
8: A mainly clear sky tonight, 17 degrees the overnight low, and then for Saturday it's mainly sunny, chance of a later afternoon and evening shower or thunderstorm, mainly to the north and east of us. The high 28 with a southwest wind of 20 to 40. Sunday we have a cold front moving in, mainly cloudy, showers and a risk of thunderstorms, 22 degrees. Tonight's overnight low, 17.
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5: 24 degrees right now at Pearson, and it feels like 27. Good afternoon, I'm Mitch Burke.
9: And I'm Christy Ritchie. Here are the top stories this hour.
5: Canada's first ever World Cup match on home soil ends in a draw. And now it is time for footy fans from far and wide to find out what Toronto traffic is all about. Now, the TTC, for its part, says all the subway lines are right now running normally. There were some earlier delays on the Lakeshore West line on Go Transit, but service appears to be fine right now. If you're at Union Station and you see a problem, you can always give us a call at Star 680 and let us know what's going on. Time now for sports. Here's Alex Sixero.
13: Mitch, what a game down by the Lakeshore at Toronto Stadium. Canada opening the FIFA World Cup with a 1-1 draw against Bosnia this afternoon. The first point ever accumulated by Canada at a men's World Cup. Jovo Lukic opened the scoring in the 21st. Canada...

0: pressing and pressing and pressing. And then the Brampton man, Kyle Aaron, came on in the second half and scored the tying goal in the 78th minute, received the ball in the box, lovely turn, and his shot took a slight deflection off the Bosnian defender, past the keeper and in, and Toronto Stadium erupted. So a point, not the worst thing in the world. If Canada beats Qatar next Thursday in Vancouver, they are pretty much guaranteed a spot in the round of 32, and that is a game Canada should beat. So not a bad result, all things considered. Another game goes in Inglewood, California tonight. The U.S. and Paraguay get going at 9. Jays and Yankees open a weekend series at Rogers Center this evening. Alejandro Kirk is back off the injured list. Tyler Heineman has been DFA'd. Dalton Varsho to the IL. Davis Schneider back from AAA. That gets going at 7. The Marlies open the Calder Cup Finals in Chicago tonight. The Argos have their season opener in Montreal, and the Tempo go for the win in Washington. 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
6: Paying their respects to a fallen officer. GTA residents lined highway overpasses for the procession for the OPP constable killed in the line of duty in Northern Ontario this week. 680's Phil Martino has the story.
7: It was a journey from the coroner's office to a funeral home in Thornhill along the 401, the 400, and the 407. On the bridges above, people stood to pay their respects to OPP constable Tarun Bali. The OPP live streamed the procession on their YouTube account.
8: Thank you for showing what community truly is.
7: An 18-year-old from Hearst is charged with first-degree murder. Here in Toronto, 43-year-old Constable Mark Pinizzotto was fatally shot yesterday at a North York apartment where emergency task force officers were carrying out an investigation into multiple shootings, including one at the U.S. consulate in March. In a post today, his mother writes, "Everyone's hero, the cruel heartbreak of reality, has brought us to our knees." 19-year-old Nicholas Bennett faces a first-degree murder charge. Police continue their search for another 19-year-old suspect, Zara Jabi. I'm Phil Martino.
6: And Canada and France have signed a new security agreement aimed at deepening defense and industrial cooperation. Prime Minister Carney made the announcement alongside French President Emmanuel Macron in Paris today.
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6: The meeting between the two world leaders comes ahead of next week's G7 summit in France. At 5:19, it's time for Cottage Country traffic on the nines. Here's Justin Pierce.
10: Well, there are delays in Nobleton northbound along 27. This report, it's brought to you by Rogers. It is fairly slow as you approach King Road, very, very slow through there. And then on the northbound 400, more delays from 7 up towards Langstaff. Then the delays return again on the approach to Aurora Road through Highway 9. And as you continue on the eastbound side of the 401, the exit ramp to Lake Ridge, that left lane is still blocked with a stalled vehicle. With Cottage Country traffic on the nines, I'm Justin Pierce.
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3: Rogers, Xfinity Internet, traffic and weather together on the ones for Mercedes-Benz Toronto Queensway. Kyle Hawkins in the cruiser.
4: It looks like we may have an added complication to your drive now. The Lakeshore is closed downtown near Toronto Stadium. It shut down eastbound from Colborne Lodge to Bathurst. So quite a lineup from the Humber Bridge to Colborne Lodge where you're redirected. And westbound Lakeshore is closed from Bathurst to BC Road. So a bit of a shorter closure. I was just speaking with Toronto Transportation because I think there is a rolling block in place now on the eastbound Gardiner at Jamieson while they wait for team buses to come out of Toronto Stadium, travel into the downtown core to hotels or practice facilities, wherever they may be heading after this. It looks like traffic's being held at Jamieson. So right now, heavy on the eastbound Gardiner from Park Lawn to Jamieson. If you do want to try the Lakeshore, you're going to be redirected, as I mentioned, at Colborne Lodge up to the Queensway, and then eastbound traffic pretty heavy on Queensway over to Roncesvalles. So not a great option here, either eastbound Gardiner or eastbound Lakeshore. Westbound Gardiner is open and moving, but slow from west of Jarvis to approaching Dufferin if you're heading out of downtown. We've got 401 volume, westbound delays from about Brock Street to Salem, then approaching Victoria Park, Express and Collectors to Dixon, through the 410 Collectors and Highway 25 to Guelph Line. Eastbound is slow from Highway 6 North to Guelph Line, then Dixie to Kennedy, alternately Express and Collectors. From the 680 Traffic Center, Mike Davey.
5: New problem on the westbound QEW ramp to Guelph Line. Right lane closed off with a collision. The crash happened approaching Guelph Line, so there's going to be some glass debris in the center lane, so keep that in mind if you're traveling that way. Going to be slow west of Appleby to the Burlington Skyway Bridge. Eastbound QEW slow here, Ontario to Dixie. Eastbound 403 east

0: mind if you're traveling that way. Going to be slow west of Appleby to the Burlington Skyway Bridge. Eastbound QEW slow here, Ontario to Dixie. Eastbound 403 east of Erin Mills, they cleared the stalled tractor trailer there, so all lanes have reopened. There's a delay here, Ontario to Dixie. Northbound 427 approaching the 401 in the express right shoulder, stalled dump truck. MTO on scene slow from Dundas in the express. 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Your next report is at 5:31. Now your forecast, Alistair Alders.
1: Mainly clear and 17 degrees overnight tonight, and then for Saturday it's mainly sunny, chance of a later afternoon and evening shower or thunderstorm, but more so to the north and east of us. The high 28 degrees. Sunday a cold front will bring showers and a risk of thunderstorms, 22. Monday fresher, 20 degrees, a mix of sun and cloud. Tuesday sun and cloud, chance of an isolated afternoon shower, 22. Tonight's overnight low 17.
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3: A Toronto cannabis shop selling bongs that resemble the World Cup trophy has been given a red card from the tournament's organizer. Cosmic Charlie's co-owner, Sean Cady, says a law firm representing FIFA sent a letter today to both of his stores. The letter demanded that he stop selling the golden bongs because they infringe on FIFA's copyright.
6: I did poke the bear, and I guess it was to be expected. I thought something would come. Did I expect there to be 8 points of contention? I thought they would just tell us to stop selling the bong. I didn't think they would want proof and signed verification of them being moved. And there's quite a laundry list here of things I have to do, actually.
3: Katie says he sold just one of the two $50 bongs he had to a customer who didn't even plan on using it. The owner plans to comply with FIFA's requests, and he says he will frame the letter as a member.

0: Marie.
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0: Now the Dynamic Market Minute. 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
5: The debut of SpaceX on the NASDAQ, a profitable one for Elon Musk. The company that will take you to Mars and beyond, seeing the stock finishing its first trading day higher by 19% or $161 a share after starting its IPO at $150 a share. This has made the rich Musk even richer. Forbes now putting his total worth above $1.2 trillion. He's the first person in the world to be worth that much money. Oil on the day lower by about $3.50 a barrel, but the possibility of a deal in a memorandum of understanding in the war in the Middle East in sight. Neither side confirming it's 100% there. One Trump administration official anonymously pegging it at about an 80 to 85% chance. Meanwhile, a federal judge in Virginia granting a longer-term block against the Department of Justice implementing its anti-weaponization fund. That judge has written that guarantees from the Department of Justice and the Treasury Department be put in place that the fund is no longer going forward. The debut of SpaceX on the NASDAQ and the possibility of a deal in the Middle East between Iran and the U.S. Bringing everything upwards on North American markets to close out the week on Friday. The TSX higher by 266, 34,937. The Dow finished in the black by 353, 51,202. The NASDAQ getting into positive territory as well by 79 points.
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9: This report is brought to you by Subaru. Eastbound on the 401, there's a stalled vehicle that has cleared. It was on the exit ramp to Lake Ridge. It had the left lane blocked, but it has been cleared by MTO, so the left lane is now live. With Cottage Country traffic, I'm Justin Pierce.
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12: Canadian footy fans are beaming right across the country with Canada making history, hosting a World Cup game and scoring a point. And now as close to 43,000 fans leave the Toronto Stadium at the height of rush hour, the party continues at the FIFA Fan Fest, where a sea of red and white is celebrating.
0: 680 Sophia Vavaroutsos is deep into that happy crowd at Fort York and joins us live. Sophia.
13: Mitch, the game might be over, but the vibes are still riding high here at FanFest, with spectators telling me they're having mixed reactions to what was this country's first ever World Cup game and World Cup point on home soil.

0: Well,
1: they put in a great effort. They're tied, and like, yeah, I think it'll be like a good tournament. They played an awesome game, so look forward to seeing them in the next couple.
2: I'm just a little upset because I thought we would have won.
3: Canada's style of play kind of gets under my skin a little bit, but I just need them to attack.
4: And the party is continuing with more local talent hyping up this crowd. Jesse Reyes just performed. Another World Cup match will air here at 9 tonight. As for the fans, they are heading to the food trucks, activations, and merch store. Still a lot of people in red and white enjoying the sunshine, along with fans from around the world. Reporting live at FanFest, I'm Sophia Vavaruzzo.
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6: 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The 680 Traffic Cruiser, here's Kyle Hawking.
7: Well, we've got closures in place for FIFA-related closures of both the Lakeshore, Strawn, and Dufferin as you travel around Toronto Stadium. So right now, the eastbound Lakeshore is closed from Colburn Lodge to Bathurst, which is a little bit longer than it was intended to be. Police have set up a Colburn Lodge as opposed to BC Road. And also on the westbound Lakeshore, we have a closure from Bathurst to BC Road. That's what was planned, but it sounds like a bigger crowd has negated or has required a longer closure on the eastbound side of Lakeshore. You'll find it slow from Humber Bridge to Colburn Lodge. Complicating things is that the eastbound Gardner is currently partially blocked at Jamison. There's a rolling block here with only the left lane open. This is because they're waiting for team buses to leave Toronto Stadium after the game, so they're clearing out some space on the eastbound Gardner for them. It is heavy going approaching Park Lawn to Jamison, where just that left lane is being allowed and vehicles filtering through slowly. Volume on the eastbound 401, Highway 6 North to Guelph Line, then Dixie to Victoria Park Express to Kennedy Collectors, and it's busy westbound 401, just volume Brock Street to Salem, Victoria Park Express and Collectors to Dixon, through the 410 Collectors, Highway 25 to west of Guelph Line. From the 680 Traffic Center, Mike Davey.
8: If you're traveling on the westbound QEW, you're dealing with a problem here. It's going to be on the ramp to Guelph Line. Right lane closed off with a collision. Looks like tow and MTO on scene here. I was told by Traffic Spotter, collision happened approaching Guelph Line, so there's going to be some debris, some glass debris in the center lane, so be careful if you're heading that way. Northbound 427 approaching the 401 in the express. Stalled a dump truck in the right shoulder. That's causing a delay from Dundas in the express. Catch the snowbirds soaring over Barrie's waterfront June 13th and 14th. Details at barrie.ca/airshow. Your next report at 5:41. Now your forecast here is Alistair Alders.
9: This mix of sun and cloud will become a mainly clear sky tonight. 17 degrees, the overnight low, and then on Saturday, it's mainly sunny with a high of 28, a southwest wind of 20 to 40. Now, there is a slight chance of a shower with a risk of a thunderstorm late afternoon into the evening, but the chances are greater north into cottage country and then east of the GTA. Overall, looking like a dry day. Tonight's overnight low, 17.
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6: At Toronto Stadium, they pushed and pushed and pushed some more as Canada earned a draw in their FIFA World Cup opener. 680's Alex Sixero with the game story.
10: In the first ever World Cup game on Canadian soil, Canada played Bosnia to a 1-1 draw at Toronto Stadium, earning a point for the first time in their World Cup history. Brampton's Kyle Larin came on in the second half and tied the game with a lovely strike in the 78th minute, beating the Bosnian keeper. Canada were on the front foot for most of the game and wasted so many chances before Larin got the equalizer, while Jovo Lukic opened the scoring for Bosnia-Herzegovina in the 21st minute. So the point means if Canada beats Qatar next Thursday in Vancouver, they are pretty much through to the round of 32. Over 43,000 fans were on hand to watch the 1-1 draw. From the Sports Center, I'm Alex Sixero.
5: So as Alex mentioned there, some 43,000 people filled Toronto Stadium, and police say that a couple of them did become unruly. Officers say they responded to reports of altercations in the stands around 2:10 this afternoon, well before kickoff. Two people were arrested for assaulting police. TPS says two officers sustained minor injuries.
6: 680 News Time, 5:35. Well, Fan Fest is fun, but so are the countless other public places across the city to soak in some soccer history for the remainder of the tournament. 680's Alain Cavillon has some suggestions.
0: Plenty of opportunities to get in on the festivities. Nathan Phillips Square showing select matches free to attend. There's the home of Soccer Hub over at Stacked Market. They're going all out. They'll have every match all the way to the final. Entry there also free, but on a first-come, first-served basis. This is a classic rendezvous, another sweet spot to hit up. Also first-come, first-serve. You can sign up for their guest list, though. Entry not guaranteed.

0: Over at the Harbourfront Centre, you can catch every match at the Canada Soccer House. Just by the name itself, you can tell vibes are probably immaculate there. They have food, drinks, and live entertainment. If you're not a fan of the heat and the outdoors, Cineplex coming up clutch, showing 29 matches at various locations, so you can enjoy that with some AC. And then elsewhere in the GTA, you got Ajax, Vaughan, and Brampton hosting some watch parties as well. Those details also on our website, toronto.citynews.ca. I'm Alain Cavillon.
1: Well, you, the taxpayer, have forked out a lot of money so Canada can host the World Cup Games. So what's the return rate on your hard-earned dollars? 680's Richard Southern has more.
2: Sure, it's an exciting day, but we're paying an awful lot of money for it. The provincial government spending $97 million taxpayer dollars on the World Cup, the city kicking in more than $178 million. Is it worth it? Tourism Minister Stan Cho making the case that it is.
3: You know, who's going to be very happy about this is the small business, you know, the family-run place, the mom-and-pop shops who are going to be open late, welcoming customers. Maybe they'll have an extra dessert, maybe a couple extra beverages. They're going to benefit from this.
2: He also says legalized gambling on the World Cup could fatten Ontario coffers.
3: There will be a spike in online gaming. That is revenue.
4: I'm taking a flyer on Team Canada, 175-1. Am I crazy, Minister?
3: Well, listen, I'm not allowed to gamble, Richard, but those sound like pretty good odds to me. Go Canada, go.
2: Richard Southern, Queen's Park.
5: 680 News Time 537. In entertainment, I would venture a guess that a few footy fans watching from home today probably had one ear on the game and another ear in something else.
6: Oh, one night I was bored in bed and stalked you on the...
5: Yeah, the rave reviews are rolling in for a pop rock phenom's latest work. Olivia Rodrigo's third album, You Seem Pretty Sad for a Girl So In Love, dropped at midnight with ballads and bangers spanning 13 tracks. The influential music publication Pitchfork has awarded it Best New Music. The Associated Press calls it her best work yet. The album is almost certain to top the Billboard chart next week, and it could be on track for one of the biggest debuts of the year.
1: Oh, we don't want to turn it down. It's Friday. 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
1: 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Enpro predicts the price will drop 3 cents at midnight to $1.68.9 a liter at most GTA stations. Time now for Cottage Country traffic on the nines. Here's Justin Pierce.
13: Well, there are delays on the 40-year-bound side of the QEW. 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It starts in Burlington for the 403 split to up and over the Skyway. Then it is slow in Stony Creek from on the approach to Red Hill out towards 50. So keep that in mind as you are making your way towards the Niagara region. Northbound on the 400. I do want to focus on Simcoe County. It is slow in Barrie from on the approach to Mapleview to north of Essa. Once you hit the split, it is moving up to speed. And also on the eastbound 407, there are delays on the approach to the ramp that takes you northbound to the 35-115, which of course takes you to either Lindsay or Peterborough. With Cottage Country traffic on the nines, I'm Justin Pierce.

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6: Time for Rogers Xfinity Internet traffic and weather together on the ones, brought to you by the City of Toronto. In the 680 Traffic Cruiser, here's Kyle Hawking.
7: Well, still in place are closures around Toronto Stadium along Lakeshore, Dufferin, and Strawn, so you'll be redirected, and it's a fairly heavy area in terms of foot traffic, so that's why they've got the roads closed. Eastbound Lakeshore is shut down from Colburn Lodge all the way to Bathurst, and we've got westbound traffic being redirected between Bathurst and BC Road, so delays in both directions on Lakeshore approaching the closure. Worth noting is the fact that the eastbound Gardner is partially blocked as well at Jamison. A rolling block in place as they wait for team buses to come onto the eastbound Gardner transporting players. So only the left lane is getting through eastbound Gardner at Jamison, just sort of filtering traffic through so that the highway's not busy when those buses come on. It's heavy going in behind that, approaching Park Lawn to Jamison. If you're heading downtown, perhaps for the Jays game in about an hour and a half, that's complicating things for you because the eastbound Lakeshore is closed, eastbound Gardner's partially blocked, and alternates like eastbound Queensway are pretty slow trying to get into the downtown core right now. These closures for FIFA-related, the FIFA-related closures are in place until 8 o'clock tonight. On the westbound 401, it's slow from Brock Street to Salem, then Victoria Park, Express and Collectors to Dixon, through the 410 Collectors, and there is a stalled vehicle through Mavis and the Collectors. It's partially, it's in the ramp lane. It's just causing a minor slowdown. Eastbound 401, off and on delays Highway 6 North to Guelph Line, Dixie to Kennedy, alternately Express and Collectors. From the 680 Traffic Center, Mike Davey.
8: Traveling on the westbound 401, or rather the westbound QEW, collision ramp to Guelph Line. Right lane will be closed off. Tow MTO on scene. Approaching Guelph Line, there was some debris. It was glass debris from the collision. Looks like crews got out there and scooped that up. It will be busy west of Appleby to west to the Burlington Skyway Bridge, rather. On the eastbound QEW here, Ontario to Dixie, moving slowly. Northbound 427 approaching the 401 in the express. Right shoulder stalled dump truck, at least that's what it looks like it is. So they're off to the right shoulder, not in a live lane. MTO on the scene here, so it's slowing things down from Dundas in the express. During the FIFA World Cup, traffic downtown will be heavy. Skip the stress by taking transit, traveling off-peak, and checking routes in advance. A message from the City of Toronto. Your next report is at 5:51. Now your forecast, Alistair Alders.
9: A fair evening, it becomes mainly clear, 17 degrees the overnight low, and then Saturday mainly sunny, chance of a late afternoon and evening shower, but I'm thinking the GTA will remain dry. Farther north and east of us, that's where the chances are more likely. 28 the high, southwest wind of 20 to 40, a cold front will bring showers and a risk of thunderstorms Sunday 22. Tonight's overnight low 17.
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2: It's 24 degrees, feeling like 27 and partly sunny. Good afternoon. I'm Christine Ritchie.
3: I'm Mitch Burke. Here are the top stories right now.
2: What a beautiful game, and our country makes history, scoring a point in Canada's first World Cup game on home soil. And now, thousands of footy fans are clearing out at the height of Toronto's rush hour. Taking transit is your best option. The TTC says, for its part, that all the subway and streetcar lines are running normally. And if you're jumping into the car, remember, the Lakeshore is a no-go between Bathurst and BC Road for the entire rush home. And coming up after sports, the Pope is grounded in Spain. The King helps the Pontiff return to Rome.
3: We'll also check in with our friend Richard Southern for interesting stories. First, though, time for sports.
2: Here's Alex Oxero.
4: And Christine, what an atmosphere at Toronto Stadium this afternoon. Canada opening the World Cup with a 1-1 draw against Bosnia. Kyle Larin coming through in the clutch. The Bramptonian came on as a sub in the second half and tied the game in the 78th minute. So it's Canada's first ever point at a World Cup. And if they beat Qatar next Thursday in Vancouver, they're pretty much into the round of 32. Later tonight in Inglewood, the U.S. and Paraguay get going at 9. Jays and Yankees open a weekend series at Rogers Centre this evening. Alejandro Kirk is back. He is in the starting lineup. It's going at 7, and the Marlies open the Calder Cup Finals in Chicago tonight. Sportsnet 360 with the game at 8. This is 680 News Radio.
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9: Happy Friday. Canada gets a point with a draw. Toronto Stadium looked great on international television, and I pretended like I knew anything at all about footy. The first World Cup game played here in the six is in the books. 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

0: into a compliment because they think it's LA or something. No, it's gosh darn Toronto. Yeah. Better believe it.
1: This is the argument why we're spending all this taxpayer money, that maybe it will attract tourism, so much this week, but down the road, people are going to say, I want to go check out Toronto and eat, you know, $24 burgers.
0: You ought to know who we are, as Alanis Morissette might say. Richard,
1: she looked good today, too.
0: Oh, my goodness. We were just talking about it. Incredible. Yeah. Jagged Little Pill, 31 years old. I'm getting
1: old.
0: Isn't
1: that ironic?
0: Ugh. Richard, have a great weekend.
1: Have a great weekend.
2: Bye, Richard. Time for Cottage Country Traffic on the Nines. Here's Justin Pierce.
3: Yeah, that's right. 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It's mostly volume delays now as you are making your way towards the Cottage. Eastbound on the 407. It is slow through the 412. It looks like as you kind of hit Thixon, it picks up fairly well after that. Not seeing much of a delay as you are traveling northbound on the 400. There are slowdowns in Vaughan from north of 7 to north of Langstaff. Then the slowdowns return on the approach to Aurora Road to about north of Canal Road. So again, it is slow through the marsh. And then northbound on 27, there are more delays in Nobleton as you approach King Road. With Cottage Country Traffic on the Nines, I'm Justin Pierce.
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2: 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In the 680 Traffic Cruiser, here's Kyle Hawking.
7: You know, it's a very tricky drive if you're in the area of Toronto Stadium, particularly trying to go eastbound with eastbound Lakeshore closed Colborne Lodge to Bathurst for the event until 8 p.m. Eastbound Gardner is partially blocked at Jameson, a rolling block here to allow FIFA buses to come on the highway. Left lane is the only lane getting by, and it's jammed now solid east of Islington to Jameson. The longer this block stays in place, the worse it's getting. And then the other major alternate that you could try is eastbound Queensway, which is quite slow trying to get around the Humber Bay and into the downtown core. Westbound Lakeshore is also closed Bathurst to BC Road. You can take the Gardner instead. It's not bad, just slow from west of Spadina to approaching Dufferin. 401 is busy both ways, but problems westbound west of Victoria Park Collectors. Collision now in the center lane, so slow from Warden towards Vic Park, particularly in the Collectors, and a minor delay through Mavis Collectors. Stalled vehicle in the ramp lane. From the 680 Traffic Center, here's Mike Davey.
8: Traveling on the westbound QEW, there's volume 427 to Dixie, 4 Drive to Trafalgar. Ramp to Guelph Line, right lane closed off with a collision tow. MTO on scene for this. It's also going to be busy west of Appleby, on and off to the Burlington Skyway Bridge. Northbound 427 approaching the 401 in the express right shoulder. Looks like a stalled dump truck. MTO on scene for this one as well. It's slow from Dundas in the express. While other money managers are holding, Dynamic is seeing past the horizon, because your money can't grow if it doesn't move. 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Now your forecast, Alistair Alders.
9: Fair weather takes us into the evening, and it will be mainly clear overnight. 17 degrees the overnight low. Then Saturday, mainly sunny with a high of 28 degrees, a southwest wind of 20 to 40. North and east of us, there could be a late day shower with a risk of a thunderstorm. Better opportunities for more widespread showers and a risk of thunderstorms in the GTA Sunday. That's thanks to a cold front, 22 degrees. That will freshen up the air mass Monday with sun and cloud 20. Tonight's overnight low, 17.
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2: Coming up at 6 o'clock, the latest of on Canada scoring a point in an historic World Cup game. And now Toronto's notorious rush hour sees thousands of footy fans added to the mix.
11: You've asked for it.

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1: Travel troubles for Pope Leo as he departed Spain after a technical problem left the pontiff grounded in the Canary Islands. Then it was up to a king to get the pontiff back to Rome. ABC foreign correspondent Marcus Moore explains.
2: The king of Spain then offered his plane for Pope Leo to get back to Rome. And that's when we saw Pope Leo walking across the tarmac and getting on to the king's private plane. And then a short time after that, taking off. Heading to Rome some 3 hours after he was supposed to leave originally.
1: And it was the first time in decades that a papal flight had experienced a problem so serious that it required the Pope to change planes. Your Market Minute up next.
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6: Price for a barrel of oil on Friday consistently lower by about 3.5%, or roughly $3. Combine the debut of SpaceX as well as the possibility of a deal in the Middle East, and you had a positive end to the Friday markets across North America. In Toronto, the TSX higher by 266, 34,937. In New York, the Dow was in the green by 353, 51,202. The NASDAQ higher by 79. Gold futures higher by $115. The Canadian dollar, 71.5 cents U.S. At the Business Center, I'm John Leatherby.
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1: 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Here's Justin Pierce.
13: Oh, the slowdowns are continue to happen. Fort Erie bound on the QEW. This report is brought to you by Rogers. It is slow on top of the Burlington Skyway, fairly so as you make your way up and over it. It looks like the delays sort of continue as you hit Red Hill out towards Fruitland. Not seeing much of an issue after that. Then over on the eastbound 401, on and off delays from on the approach to Westney to Stevenson. With Cottage Country traffic, I'm Justin Pierce.
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16: It's Friday, June 12th. Good evening. I'm Mitch Burke.
1: And I'm Christy Ritchie. Here's what's making news this hour.
17: A massive crowd of World Cup soccer fans take in a historic moment. Thousands bringing the noise at FanFest as Canada took the pitch for its first game on home soil.
18: It's their first point ever earned at the FIFA World Cup as Canada plays Bosnia to a 1-1 draw in front of a packed Toronto stadium. Your need to know coming up.
19: Want to take in the FIFA World Cup vibes but can't make it into the stadium or FanFest? Plenty of watch party options across the city and the GTA. A full rundown minutes away.
20: An exciting day, yes, but is it worth the taxpayer expense? We're one-on-one with the tourism minister who says an uptick in gambling on the World Cup may help.
21: There will be a spike in online gaming.
6: The week finishing with a W for both the Dow and TSX. New York higher by 353, Bay Street in the black by 266. Business at 26.
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16: 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In the 680 Traffic Cruiser, how's it looking out there, Kyle?
22: Well, it's not the easiest to get into downtown at this hour from the West End. If you're traveling the eastbound Gardner, there is a rolling block here at Jameson. It looks like that just the right lane is closed here by a Toronto Police motorcycle officer. It's for FIFA, so they can allow team buses to come on the highway following the game's ending at Toronto Stadium. Heavy here, approaching Park Lawn to Jameson as you squeeze past that. And you can't use the eastbound Lakeshore because it's closed from Colburn Lodge to Bathurst for FIFA-related closures as well. So heavy from the Humber Bridge to Colburn, Colburn Lodge, that is, and then you're redirected northbound. Really, your only other option is eastbound Queensway from that point, so choose your alternate carefully. Westbound Gardner, not as bad. It's slow from Bathurst to approaching Dufferin. Westbound Lakeshore is also closed from Bathurst to BC Road, as is a section of Dufferin between BC Road and Springhurst, and Strawn from Lakeshore up to King Street. These are all FIFA-related closures until 8 o'clock tonight. The 401 eastbound is busy with volume. It's westbound with some issues. West of Meadowvale Express, a collision now in the left lane, causing a minor delay. West of Victoria Park Collectors, the center lane blocked with a crash. And it's slowing things down back to Warden, mainly in the Collectors. From volume from Young, alternately expressing Collectors to Dixon, and a minor delay through Mavis Collectors, ramp lane is blocked with a stalled vehicle. From the 680 Traffic Center, Mike Davey.
23: New problem on the northbound 404. It is going to be a collision at Stouffville. Left lane will be closed off with a collision. And north of Bloomington, the right lane's closed off with construction. Heavy backup from Stouffville. Northbound DVP before you get onto the 404. It's slow approaching Eglinton to approaching York Mills. Northbound 427 approaching the 401 in the express. Right shoulder still got this stalled dump truck. So this is causing a delay from approaching Burnham Thorpe in the express. Westbound QEW ramp to Guelph line. Right lane closed off with a collision tow. MTO on scene. There's also delays 427 to Dixie. 4 drive to Trafalgar west of Appleby to the Burlington Skyway Bridge on and off. On the eastbound QEW, it's a slow go approaching Cawthra to Dixie. 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Now your forecast, Alistair Alders.
24: Fair through this evening and overnight with a mainly clear sky, 17 degrees the low. And then on Saturday, it's mainly sunny. If you are traveling farther north and east, you might encounter a shower or a thunderstorm, but looking dry for most of the GTA. 28 the high, a southwest wind of 20 to 40. Tonight's overnight low, 17.
1: Right now we're sitting at 24 degrees, feeling like 27. It's partly sunny. 680 News Time, 6:04.
16: A euphoric afternoon in Toronto, showcased to the world as a formidable soccer city. Then came the nerves, then came the raucous cheers, and here we are, ending off the first World Cup match on Canadian soil with a draw.
1: We'll break down the game and lay out what's next for the red and white in just a moment. 680's Sophia Vavroutsos, though, joins us live in the thick of the crowd at FanFest, getting reactions. Sophia.
17: Christine, I think my voice is starting to go here. A lot of yelling involved on this historic day, witnessed by thousands here at FanFest at Fort York. National pride overflowing as the crowd, dressed almost entirely in red and white, watched Canada play its first World Cup game and score the team's first point on home soil.
25: Yes!
17: And that reaction, the crowd roaring as the team scored a late game goal. Fans also reacting to the tie and sharing what they're hoping to see next.
26: Canada just like going hard and pushing it and seeing what happens.
27: Impeccable performance in the second half. We could have done better in the first.
28: Well, it will get us through.
0: but it should have been a win today here in Toronto.
17: So an emotional day here, but the party continues. Jesse Reyes performed not long ago.

0: And FanFest will continue at Fort York here through the tournament. Reporting live at FanFest, I'm Sophia Favaroutsos.
1: A first World Cup point in the first World Cup match on Canadian soil, as Canada did not leave empty-handed in their opening game. Here to break that down is 680's Alex Sixero.
2: Brampton native Kyle Aaron came on as a sub in the second half and drove home the equalizer in the 78th minute as Canada played Bosnia to a 1-1 draw at Toronto Stadium. Laren was only on the pitch for a few minutes before receiving a really nice pass from Promise David and then scoring Canada's first World Cup goal on Canadian soil. The Canadians were the dominant team for most of the afternoon, but had so many great chances wasted before Laren got Toronto Stadium to erupt. So it's the first point Canada has ever earned at a FIFA World Cup. And if they beat Qatar next Thursday in Vancouver, they're pretty much guaranteed to reach the round of 32. From the Sports Center, I'm Alex Sixero.
3: Well, how's the first rush home post-game going in Toronto? 680's Kyle Hawking joins us live to find out. Kyle.
4: Well, actually, Christine, it's heavier trying to get into downtown. We do have a Jays game in an hour, so the eastbound Lakeshore closed, Colborne Lodge to Bathurst, as you've heard. Eastbound Gardner is right now partially blocked to Jameson, the right lane blocked by a Toronto Police motorcycle officer, and it's to allow FIFA buses to come onto the highway anytime now. They've been blocking this lane for over half an hour. It's jammed approaching Park Lawn to Jameson. Now, leaving downtown, you will find the westbound Lakeshore closed, Bathurst to BC Road. A bit of a backup approaching that closure. Westbound Gardner, though, looks good. It's open right now, so if you're trying to get out of the downtown core into the west end, the westbound Gardner is actually not going to delay you at all. A couple of other closures: Dufferin closed BC Road to Springhurst, and Strawn is closed from Lakeshore to East Liberty. Looks like the section from East Liberty up to King is now open for vehicle traffic. These closures will all be lifted at 8 o'clock tonight. Reporting live from the 680 Traffic Cruiser, I'm Kyle Hawking.
1: And there are plenty more games to take in during the tournament over the next month or so. And if FanFest isn't your jam and tickets to the stadium not an option, we've got you covered. 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
5: 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Elsewhere in the GTA, a Team Canada match will be shown at Vaughan City Hall on June 24th. June 18th, you can watch the red and white in action at Transit Square. 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And in Ajax, you can go to Pat Bailey Square June 18th and 24th. 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I'm Ali Kevion.
3: And you've heard about all the money that's been funneled into getting FIFA ready. So what about the return on our investment? 680's Richard Southern was chatting with Ontario's tourism minister.
6: I'm hugely optimistic on this.
7: Ontario's tourism minister Stan Cho says he believes the big taxpayer expense for the World Cup will be worth it in the end.
6: It is going to bring over 300,000 in out-of-town visitors.
7: But will taxpayers recoup all the money that's been spent? The province is kicking in $97 million. The city, $178 million. All told, Canadian taxpayers expected to be on the hook for $1 billion to host the World Cup.
6: The restaurants are going to be open. The bars will be open a little bit later. We know it's going to be over $1.3 billion in economic activity.
7: He says there's another way taxpayers will recoup their money from an increase in online gambling on the tournament.
6: There will be a spike in online gaming or, of course, even on land-based gaming. That is revenue.
7: Richard Southern, Queen's Park.
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1: Now the gas price update. Enpro predicts that the price will drop 3 cents at midnight. This week we went down, up, now down 3 cents again to $1.68.9 a liter at most GTA stations. 680 News Time, 6:09, time for Cottage Country traffic on the nines. Here's Justin Pierce.
9: Well, there are delays in Port Perry, eastbound along Highway 7A. It looks like on the approach to Simcoe Street, There are significant delays through that stretch, and then it's also slow on the northbound 400. This report's brought to you by Access Storage. It is slow from on the approach to 7 to north of Langstaff. Then the delays return. I will focus on Barrie for now. It is slow on the approach to Mapleview to north of Essa. Once you hit the split, it's moving up to speed. With Cottage Country traffic on the 9s, I'm Justin Pierce.
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0: On Lakeshore is closed from Colburn Lodge to Bathurst because of the game at Toronto Stadium, which has let out now, but these closures are in place until 8 o'clock tonight. Complicating matters is that we're waiting for teams to leave Toronto Stadium, so eastbound Gardner is partially blocked at Jameson. The two right lanes once again are closed. They did have just the right lane blocked, but it's two right lanes again. They're trying to keep traffic back so that the highway's open when teams come onto the highway heading into downtown towards hotels, likely. Jammed approaching Park Lawn to Jameson. You might be tempted to get off the Gardner onto the Lakeshore Park Lawn, but I would caution against that, again, because of that eastbound Lakeshore closure east of the Humber Bridge. You'll find it slow going if you're traveling the 401. All of our problems are westbound. West of Meadowvale Express, a collision in the left lane and a minor backup. West of Victoria Park Collectors, this crash has moved into the right lane and a bit slow there. And the southbound Victoria Park ramp to West 401 has been closed due to that collision. Volume from Yonge to Dixon Express and Collectors, but the problem at Mavis Collectors is cleared. Eastbound volume right across Toronto, Dixie to Kennedy Express and Collectors. From the 680 Traffic Center, Mike Davey.
1: Traveling on the northbound DVP 404, approaching Eglinton to approaching York Mills, it's moving slowly. Then approaching Bloomington, the left lane will be closed off with a collision slow from Stouffville Road. There's also going to be construction north of Bloomington blocking the right lane, so probably not going to help things through there. On the westbound QEW, ramp to Guelph line, right lane closed off with a crash. Tow MTO on scene here. Busy westbound QEW 427 to Dixie, 4 Drive to Trafalgar, west of Appleby, on and off to the Burlington Skyway Bridge. Northbound 427, a pair of problems approaching the 401 Express, right shoulder stalled vehicle, slow from approaching Burnham Thorpe in the Express, and then north of that approaching Finch HOV lane blocked with the stalled vehicle, starting to get slow through that stretch of the highway as well. 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Your next report at 6:21. Now your forecast. Here is Alistair Alders.
2: 17 degrees overnight tonight with a mainly clear sky, and then tomorrow it's mainly sunny. A slight chance of a pop-up shower or a thunderstorm late afternoon and evening, but it's more so to the north and east where the chances do increase. Sunday, though, a cold front will bring widespread showers and a risk of thunderstorms, 22. Tonight's overnight low 17.
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4: Well, ahead of Canada's opening match, Michael Bublé, one of the performers, caught up with Maury Sherman from KISS 92.5's Roz and Mocha show to talk about what it meant to be performing at an event of this magnitude.
5: Talk to me about the feeling that is going through your mind right now, the honor that you're going to have going out there to perform on the FIFA World Stage. You've done some incredible stuff in your life, but this has to be up there.
6: I take a lot of pride in being Canadian. I take a lot of pride in how much I love how much Argentina is in my heart, because my wife and kids are, yep. And so it means a lot to me to represent those people and try to make them proud. And on the ego side, I can't lie. Like, it's a big moment. I feel like a sexy male Shakira.
4: Fellow Canadian artist, wow, that's a way of putting it. Fellow Canadian artist Alessia Cara also performed ahead of kickoff. Canada now has two more group stage matches. Those will be played in Vancouver.
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4: 25 degrees right now at Pearson. It feels like 28. Good evening. I'm Mitch Burke.
3: And Christy Ritchie. Here are the top stories this hour.
4: Canada's first day in the global soccer spotlight, and we sure look the part. A snowbird flyover and Alanis on the anthem to get us started. Thousands of people at watch parties taking it all in. The end result? could have been worse. More with Alex in a moment. And now we're in the thick of the first rush home post-World Cup game. There's a lot of moving parts, including bus motorcades ushering the players away. Also, baseball fans coming into town for the

0: Jays and Yankees at 7:30. Your next look at the drive is moments away. First, though, we'll check sports. That was fun, Alex.
1: It sure was. Nerve-wracking fun, and a win would have been preferred, but I think Canada will be okay with the 1-1 draw they got this afternoon at Toronto Stadium with Bosnia-Herzegovina. The Brampton man, Kyle Larin, tied the game in the 78th minute as Canada grabs their first ever point at the World Cup. If they beat Qatar next Thursday in Vancouver, they're pretty much into the round of 32. One other game this evening from Inglewood, California. The Americans and Paraguay go at 9. Jays and Yankees about to begin a three-game series down at Rogers Center, and great news, Alejandro Kirk is back from the injured list. Tyler Heineman DFA'd, and Davis Schneider returns from AAA with Dalton Varsho on the IL. 7 o'clock on the Fan and Sportsnet. Calder Cup Finals get going tonight in Chicago. The Wolves and Marlies get going at 8 on Sportsnet 360. We have the Argos season opener in Montreal. The Tempo go for the win in Washington. 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
4: What's up? 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
0: This is 680 News Radio. It has been a difficult week for Ontario's policing community, dealing with the loss of two officers in different parts of the province, and there are new developments on both fronts to let you know about. 680's Phil Martino reports.
7: GTA residents lined overpasses this morning for the procession for OPP Constable Tarun Bali, who was killed in the line of duty in Northern Ontario this week. The OPP live-streamed the procession on their YouTube account.
8: Provincial Constable Bali, we stand together. We remember you. We honor you.
7: The hearse carrying the officer's body traveled on the 401, the 400, and the 407 before arriving at a funeral home on Yonge Street in Thornhill. An 18-year-old man from Hearst is charged with first-degree murder. Here in Toronto, a search continues for a suspect in a shooting at the U.S. consulate a day after Toronto Police Constable Mark Pinizzotto was fatally shot in a North York apartment in a raid related to the incident. 19-year-old Nicholas Bennett faces a first-degree murder charge. Police continue their search for a second suspect, also 19. His name is Zara Jabi. I'm Phil Martino.
0: Time for Cottage Country traffic. Here's Justin Pierce.
9: Well, there are slowdowns northbound along 27. This report, it's brought to you by Lexus of Barrie. It is slow approaching King Road. That's over in Nobleton. There's more delays eastbound along 7A. Looks like over in Port Perry, it is slow approaching Simcoe Street. And then in Barrie on the northbound 400, more delays as you make your way towards the split. It is slow from Mapleview to north of Essa. Once you hit the split, moving up to speed on either 11 or if you stay on the northbound 400. With Cottage Country traffic on the 9s, I'm Justin Pierce.
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0: 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In the 680 Traffic Cruiser, Kyle Hawking.

One thing we knew would happen after matches at Toronto Stadium is that the Lakeshore would be closed. In fact, from before matches, through the matches, to afterwards. So the Lakeshore is shut down in this area around Exhibition Place, eastbound between Colburn Lodge to Bathurst. It is backed up approaching from about the Humber Bridge, in fact, to Colburn Lodge, where you're redirected. And the westbound Lakeshore, not too bad approaching the closure, but it is closed from Bathurst to BC Road. Something we didn't know would happen is that on the eastbound Gardner at Jamieson, only the left lane is being allowed through right now. They're holding traffic back so that players and other officials leaving Toronto Stadium after the match tonight will be able to use the eastbound Gardner without delay. So you're in a delay from approaching Park Lawn to Jamieson, and

0: this wasn't communicated, but now that we've had the first match at Toronto Stadium, we might expect this after subsequent matches coming up later this month and into July. So that's something to keep in the back of your mind. Eastbound Gardner really heavy rounding the Humber Bay right now. We've got problems on the 401, westbound delays from west of Brock Street to Salem, west of Meadowvale in the Express. Left lane is blocked due to a collision, minor backup, and then another crash west of Victoria Park in the Collectors. Right lane closed. Again, it's backed up to about Warden Express and Collectors, and the southbound Victoria Park ramp to West 401's closed with that. More delays approaching Keele Express and Collectors to Dixon. It's easing and through the 410 Collectors. And brakes forming on the eastbound 401, slow between Dixie and the 400 Express and Collectors. Bit of a bunch up through Keele Collectors, then from the Allen to Leslie Express and Collectors, and Victoria Park to Kennedy Collectors mainly. From the 680 Traffic Center, Mike Davey.
1: Traveling on the northbound 404, approaching Bloomington, left lane closed off with a collision slow from Stouffville Road. Southbound 410, looks like there could be a problem south of Sandalwood. Very slow from south of Mayfield. Star 680, you can call in and let us know if something's going on there. Northbound 427, looks like there's still that stalled vehicle approaching the 401 in the Express. It's going to be off to the right shoulder there, so not a live lane. Slow from Dundas Express approaching Finch. They cleared the one there. Westbound QEW ramp to Guelph Line, right lane closed off with a collision. 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Your next report at 6:31. Now your forecast, Alistair Alders.
2: Fair tonight with a mainly clear sky, 17 degrees the low, and fair for Saturday, warm, 28, mainly sunny. There is a slight chance of an afternoon shower or a thunderstorm, but the risk mainly to our north and east. However, widespread showers Sunday with a risk of thunderstorms, 22, and a fresher air mass early next week, Monday, sun and cloud, 20, Tuesday, sun and cloud, chance of an isolated afternoon shower, 22. Tonight's overnight low, 17.
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5: 680 News Time, 6:25. A UFC fight on the lawn of the White House will go ahead this weekend following a court ruling. We get details on that decision from ABC's Peter Haralambos.
6: The judge finding that the two people who filed this lawsuit, it's two Virginia residents, one of them who likes to protest in that area, the other one an Uber driver, could not show that they had legal standing to sue, that they would actually be impacted by this enough to have a legal claim. Beyond that, the judge concluding that the harm is temporary. For example, the grass might get harmed a little bit, but the UFC is spending $1 million to fix it.
5: The 4,000-plus seating at UFC Freedom 250 is restricted to politicians, celebrities, high-paying sponsors, and members of the military. The Market Minute is next.
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5: 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Here is John Leatherby.
12: The debut of SpaceX on the NASDAQ, a profitable one for Elon Musk. The company that will take you to Mars and beyond, seeing the stock finishing its first

0: trading day higher by 19% or $161 a share after starting its IPO at $150 a share. This has made the rich Musk even richer. Forbes now putting his total worth above $1.2 trillion. He's the first person in the world to be worth that much money. Oil on the day lower by about $3.50 a barrel, but the possibility of a deal in a memorandum of understanding in the war in the Middle East in sight. Neither side confirming it's 100% there. One Trump administration official anonymously pegging it at about an 80 to 85% chance. Positive end of the week for the markets. In Toronto, the TSX up 266. The Dow in New York was higher by 353, while the NASDAQ was in the green by 79. Gold higher by 115 U.S. an ounce. The Canadian dollar, 71.5 cents U.S. At the Business Center, I'm John Leatherby.
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5: 680 News Time, 629. Time for Cottage Country traffic on the nines. Here's Justin Pierce.
6: Yeah, that's right. This report is brought to you by Access Storage, and there are delays on some of the major Cottage Country routes on the northbound 400. There are slowdowns as you are making your way through the marsh, and then the delays return in Barrie. It is slow north of Mapleview to north of Essa. Once you hit the split, it's then moving up to speed. Then eastbound on the 401, more slowdowns in the Durham region, particularly in Ajax through Salem. With Cottage Country traffic, I'm Justin Pierce.
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9: It's Friday, June 12th. Good evening. I'm Christine Ritchie.
5: I'm Mitch Burke. Here's what's making news right now.
10: A moment of national pride felt in the heart of the city.
11: So proud. Canadians getting their first point.
10: As thousands gather to watch Canada play its first World Cup game at home.
12: It's not the best result, but it's not the worst as Canada opens the World Cup with a 1-1 draw against Bosnia and Herzegovina. Your match details are on the way.
13: Can't make it into Toronto Stadium or FanFest, but don't want to stay home to watch some World Cup action? Got a few watch party hotspots here in the city and throughout the GTA.
14: An exciting day, yes, but is it worth the taxpayer expense? We're one-on-one with the tourism minister who says an uptick in gambling on the World Cup may help.
15: There will be a spike in online gaming.
0: SpaceX debut finishes higher by 19%. The week finishes with a win for both the TSX and the Dow. Business at 56.
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9: Time for Rogers Xfinity, internet traffic and weather together on the ones. 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Here's Kyle Hawking.
16: Well, it's a real struggle trying to get into downtown at this hour. We have FIFA-related closures on the Lakeshore. Eastbound closed from Colburn Lodge to Bathurst. A shorter closure for the westbound Lakeshore. It's closed from Bathurst to BC Road. It's a real complication on the eastbound Gardner, though, because we've got a rolling block at Jameson. They're holding traffic back completely at this moment. It's so they can allow FIFA officials and players and other tournament folks to get onto the eastbound Gardner at Jameson and be able to get through into downtown without a delay. So as a result, you're the one having to deal with the delay. It's really jammed from Park Lawn to Jameson as you're being held back so that these FIFA people can get onto the eastbound Gardner. Has been this way for about an hour now, so they're really using a lot of time to get these people onto the highway. If you're traveling the eastbound Queensway, which is really the only other option, if you want to stay close to downtown, that is,

0: It's really jammed rounding the Humber Bay as well as the Gardner. So not a lot of great options here. We've also got sections of Strawn closed, northbound and southbound from Lakeshore to East Liberty Street, and Dufferin from BC Road to Springhurst, all for FIFA. These closures in place until 8. The eastbound 401, busy with volume, but it's breaking up. There are still some problems on the westbound 401 west of Meadowvale Express. Left lane blocked due to a collision. Not much of a delay left. Problem west of Victoria Park Collectors is cleared. The southbound Vic Park ramp to west 401 is reopened, and it's still busy between about Keel and Dixon, alternately Express and Collectors. From the 680 Traffic Center, Mike Davey.
1: Northbound on the 404, they cleared the collision approaching Bloomington. Still slow from Stouffville Road. It should start to improve, though. On the westbound QEW ramp to Guelph Line, right lane still blocked off with a collision. Northbound 427 approaching the 401 Express, right shoulder stalled a vehicle. Slow from Dundas Express. Northbound 410, new problem. North of Steeles, the HOV in left lane closed off with a collision. Emergency crews on scene here. Slow from Steeles to Beauvais. Southbound 410. South of Sandalwood. Looks like there's going to be something going on here. Very slow from south of Mayfield. Eastbound QEW looking like it's a good drive right now, moving up to speed. Try the Big Apple's famous apple bread pies made right before your eyes and apple cider from the 401 Cider Brewery. Look for the Big Red Apple off the 401 at exit 497 or thebigapple.ca. Your next report is at 641. Now your forecast. Here's Alistair Alders.
2: 17 degrees overnight tonight with a mainly clear sky, and then tomorrow it's mainly sunny. There is a slight chance of a pop-up shower or a thunderstorm, but the odds are greater north and east of us. 28 the high with a southwest wind of 20 to 40. Tonight's overnight low, 17.
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4: Canadian footy fans had so much to be proud of even before the first ever World Cup game on Canadian soil kicked off. But there was more history to be made in the match's final moments.
3: We'll break down the big moments from the pitch and check in on the mass exodus from Toronto Stadium. But first, 680 Sophia Vavaroutos is in the thick of it all at Fort York's Fan Fest and joins us with some emotional fans.
5: Thousands of fans packed around the massive stage set up at Fort York, where the crowd witnessed Canada play its first ever World Cup game on home soil and score a point.
6: Yes!
5: While Canada didn't take the win, ending with a draw, fans like this one say they're happy to have been a part of the moment.
7: It was a fantastic, fantastic result. So proud. Canadians getting their first point. Wonderful day today. Looking forward to the rest of the tournament.
5: And the party continued here long after the game with performances from local talent, including star Jesse Reyes. FanFest is set to continue bringing the noise along Lakeshore throughout the two-week tournament. At FanFest, I'm Sophia Vavaroutsos.
4: And a strong second half got Canada the goal they were looking for as the red and white earn a draw in their World Cup opener. 680's Alex Xero with the details.
8: At Toronto Stadium, it was a bit of a shaky first half, but the second half was a lot better as Canada earned their first ever point at the World Cup with a 1-1 draw against Bosnia and Herzegovina. The Bosnians opened the scoring off a corner kick in the 21st minute, and while Canada kept pressing, they finally got the tying goal in the 78th minute. A pair of substitutes linking up as promised David found Brampton's Kyle Larin, who tucked in the tying goal, Canada's first World Cup goal on Canadian soil. So the point means that Canada will pretty much be through to the round of 32 if they beat Cutter next Thursday.

0: 680's Luke Shields joins us live from the traffic center with an update. Luke?
1: Yeah, Mitch. So it's a hectic drive after that Canada-Bosnia World Cup game at Toronto Stadium, specifically on the eastbound Gardiner. So at Jamison, the two right-hand lanes are blocked. So there's only one far left lane that is getting through right now because of a rolling block in place for team buses to make their way out of Toronto Stadium on the eastbound Gardiner. And we're looking at this on the cameras, and that has traffic at a standstill from Park Lawn. So it's a very busy drive through there on the East Gardiner. And then on the eastbound Lakeshore, it is fully blocked from Colburn Lodge to Bathurst because of that same FIFA World Cup game. And that's causing delays from the Humber Bridge. And then the westbound Gardiner is moving up to speed, but the westbound Lakeshore is also blocked for that FIFA World Cup game. So westbound Lakeshore is shut down between Bathurst and BC Road. It will remain blocked off until 8 p.m. Reporting live from the traffic center, I'm Luke Shields.
2: So where can you watch the rest of the games over the course of the World Cup. 680's Alain Cavillot is scoping out the best spots in the city to watch the beautiful game throughout the tournament.
3: So many options across the city. A few of them I can vouch for. They're a Vibe World Cup or not. You got the usual suspect, Nathan Phillips Square, showing select matches. 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Pride House Toronto, another pit stop, and Steam Whistle Brewery in on the action as well. Outside of the GTA, you got Vaughan, Brampton, Ajax also hosting some watch parties. A full list, though, on our website waiting for you at toronto.citynews.ca. I'm Alain Cavillon.
0: This is News Radio Toronto. Canadian footy fans are buzzing, but they might not be buzzing when the invoices come in. Will we see any economic payback into our local economy after that billion-dollar price tag?
4: I'm hugely optimistic on this.
5: Ontario's tourism minister, Stan Cho, says he believes the big taxpayer expense for the World Cup will be worth it in the end.
4: It is going to bring over 300,000 in out-of-town visitors.
5: But will taxpayers recoup all the money that's been spent? The province is kicking in $97 million. The city, $178 million. All told, Canadian taxpayers expected to be on the hook for $1 billion to host the World Cup.
4: The restaurants are going to be open. The bars will be open a little bit later. We know it's going to be over $1.3 billion in economic activity.
5: He says there's another way taxpayers will recoup their money from an increase in online gambling on the tournament.
4: There will be a spike in online gaming or of course, even on land-based gaming. That is revenue.
5: Richard Southern, Queen's Park.
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2: 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Enpro predicts the price will drop 3 cents at midnight to $1.68.9 a liter at most GTA stations. Time now for Cottage Country traffic on the nines. Here's Justin Pierce.
8: Well, there are slowdowns on the eastbound side of the 401. This report, it's brought to you by Subaru. We are seeing it slow in Durham, particularly Ajax through Salem. Really, after that, it is moving well through the 412. And on the Fort Erie bound side of the QEW, there's more delays. It's really only in Stony Creek. We're seeing it slow through Centennial and around Fruitland. Once you kind of hit 50, it is moving up to speed. But now there are minor delays farther along. It's really in Grimsby as you are traveling through Bartlett. So keep that in mind as you are traveling around the Golden Horseshoe. With Cottage Country traffic on the nines, I'm Justin Pierce.
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2: This report brought to you by Sunnybrook Health Science Center. So it's a pretty busy drive out there across the major routes. And we'll start on the eastbound Gardiner. The rolling block for that FIFA World Cup game down at Toronto Stadium is still blocking the two right lanes at Jamison. So only the far left lane is getting through. And as I'm sure you can imagine, that is causing very heavy delays. Traffic virtually at a standstill from Park Lawn. So avoid this area of the eastbound Gardiner if you can. But to make matters worse, the eastbound Lakeshore is fully blocked from Colburn Lodge to Bathurst because of the Canada-Bosnia game at Toronto Stadium. And that's also jamming up the drive big time from the Humber Bridge. Westbound Gardiner moving up to speed, but westbound Lakeshore is also fully blocked from Bathurst to BC Road until 8 p.m. Again, for the same reason, for the FIFA World Cup festivities at Toronto Stadium. Westbound 401 west of Meadowvale in the Express, the left lane still blocked off by a crash. Emergency crews on scene. Delays on the West 401 approaching Kiel, alternating Express collectors to Dixon. Eastbound 401 is slow east of Dixie to the 400 in both the Express and collectors. Slows again from the Allen to Leslie, alternating Express collectors and Warden to Kennedy in the collectors. Northbound DVP is heavy. Eglinton up to approaching York Mills, and then on the 404 heading northbound, delays Stouffville Road to approaching Bloomington. Southbound 404 DVP is a slow drive approaching Shepherd to south of Lawrence. And on city streets, northbound Dixie just north of the 407, all those northbound lanes are blocked off because of a crash. At Sunnybrook, you're the reason clinical trials are giving teens, or tens I should say, of thousands of people hope, and why they will transform care. Give today at yourthereason.ca. Next report at 6:51 with the forecast. Alistair Alders.
3: Mainly clear, 17 degrees overnight tonight, and then Saturday it's a mainly sunny day with a high of 28. North and east of us there will be a chance of a few showers with a risk of a thunderstorm. And then for the GTA, showers and thunderstorms on Sunday with a cold front crossing the region, 22 degrees. Tonight's overnight low, 17.
1: Right now we're sitting at 25 degrees, feeling like 28 and partly sunny. Your headlines up next.
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1: It's a beautiful 25 degrees, feeling like 28 and partly sunny. Good evening, I'm Christine Ritchie.
8: I'm Mitch Burke. Here are the top stories right now.
1: Canada makes history today, scoring a point in our first World Cup game on home soil. FanFest at Fort York is the place to be now as thousands celebrate there. And while huge crowds of footy fans head home in rush hour traffic, the roads are also busy with baseball fans heading into the city for tonight's Jays-Yankees game. So transit is definitely your best bet to get in or out of our bursting city. The TTC announcing there are no delays. And if you're driving, heads up, road closures are now in effect around Liberty Village and the exhibition grounds. 680 News Time, 6:45.
8: It is time now for a look at sports.
1: Here's Alex Sixero.
9: Christine, that was quite the fun afternoon. Canada and Bosnia played to a 1-1 draw in the first ever World Cup game on Canadian soil. Over 43,000 at Toronto Stadium watching Kyle Larin tie the game in the 78th minute with a great goal that found the bottom right-hand corner with the ball going past the Bosnian keeper. So Canada was the much better team for most of the afternoon. Could have scored two or three goals, but they settled for a point. If they beat Qatar in Vancouver next Thursday, they are pretty much into the round of 32.

not a terrible result, all things considered. One other game tonight from Group D in Inglewood, California. The United States will open up against Paraguay at 9. Jays and Yankees will soon open a three-game series at Rogers Center this evening, and catcher Alejandro Kirk is back. He is in the cleanup spot. Jays of DFA Tyler Heineman, Davis Schneider back from AAA with Dalton Varsho on the IL, gets going in 21 minutes on the Fan and

0: Washington, round two at the RBC Canadian Open. Ben James holding a one-shot lead at minus 10. This is 680 News Radio.
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5: Paying their respects to a fallen officer. GTA residents lined overpasses for the procession for OPP Constable Taryn Bawley, killed in the line of duty in Northern Ontario this week. 680's Phil Martino with the story.
6: It was a journey from the coroner's office to a funeral home in Thornhill along the 401, the 400, and the 407. On the bridges above, people stood to pay their respects to OPP Constable Taryn Bawley. The OPP live streamed the procession on their YouTube account.
7: Thank you for showing what community truly is.
6: An 18-year-old from Hearst is charged with first-degree murder. Here in Toronto, 43-year-old Constable Mark Pinizzotto was fatally shot yesterday at a North York apartment where emergency task force officers were carrying out an investigation into multiple shootings, including one at the U.S. consulate in March. In a post today, his mother writes, "Everyone's hero, the cruel heartbreak of reality, has brought us to our knees." 19-year-old Nicholas Bennett faces a first-degree murder charge. Police continue their search for another 19-year-old suspect, Zara Jabi. I'm Phil Martino.
5: 680 News Time, 6:49. Now time for cottage country traffic on the nines. Here's Justin Pierce.
8: Well, there are slowdowns that continue. This report, it's brought to you by Wayne's Auto Group, particularly for those traveling on the 48-bound side of the QEW. There are slowdowns as you make your way around the Golden Horseshoe. It is slow from beyond Centennial out towards Fruitland. It is moving fairly well after that as you pass through 50 and Casablanca. But the slowdowns do return from on the approach to Christie Street out towards Bartlett. Unclear what's causing that delay, but it is fairly slow through there. And then there's more delays northbound on the 400. We'll focus on Simcoe County, where it is slow from on the approach to Mapleview to north of Essa. Once you hit the split, it's pretty much moving up to speed at that point. And then on the eastbound side of the 401, minor slowdowns through Brock Street. With cottage country traffic on the nines, I'm Justin Pierce.
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1: Time for Rogers Xfinity, internet traffic and weather together on the ones. 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
2: This report brought to you by the Barrie Air Show. So it's, of course, still a very slow drive across the major routes because of the FIFA World Cup festivities at Toronto Stadium. And we will start there on the eastbound Gardner at Jamison. That rolling block is still in place. It's taking up the two right-hand lanes. You're only able to get through using the far left lane. And as I'm sure you can imagine, that is really jamming up the drive from Park Lawn. Traffic virtually at a standstill. And to make matters worse, eastbound Lakeshore blocked off as well. Colburn Lodge to Bathurst because of the FIFA World Cup festivities. Delays from the Humber Bridge. Westbound Gardner moving up to speed, but westbound Lakeshore also blocked off because of the FIFA World Cup from Bathurst to BC Road. That's going to remain

0: place until tonight at 8 o'clock. So for about another hour. Westbound 401, good news. West of Meadowvale and the Express, that crash that was blocking the left lane has cleared. So all lanes have been reopened. On the eastbound 401, we still have delays from east of Dixie to the 400 in both the Express and Collector. Slows again, Allen, the Leslie alternating Express Collectors. Southbound 404 DVP is a slow go approaching Shepherd to south of Lawrence. Northbound DVP delays Eglinton to approaching York Mills. Northbound 404 is slow Stouffville Road to approaching Bloomington. On the north 400, delays from Highway 7 in the Express to north of Langstaff, and then it bunches up again Aurora Road to north of Davis Drive. South 400 is busy south of Shepherd to the 401. On the westbound QEW, still have delays 427 to Dixie and 4 Drive to Trafalgar. We also still have a crash on the ramp to Guelph line blocking the right-hand lane. Eastbound QEW can't get onto the highway from northbound Dorval until October for long-term construction. On city streets, northbound lanes on Dixie blocked just north of the 407 because of a crash. Catch the snowbirds soaring over Barrie's waterfront June 13th and 14th. Details at barrie.ca/airshow. Next report at 7:01 with the forecast. Alistair Alders.
1: Mainly clear, 17 degrees overnight tonight, and then tomorrow mainly sunny, 28, a southwest wind of 20 to 40. A cold front will bring showers and a risk of thunderstorms on Sunday with a high of 22 degrees. It's fresher behind that front. Monday, sun and cloud only 20 degrees, and Tuesday 22 with a mix of sun and cloud, chance of an isolated afternoon shower. Tonight's overnight low 17.
2: Right now we're sitting at 25 degrees, feeling like 28, and partly sunny.
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2: 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And Toronto's rush hour bulks up right now with thousands of footy fans heading home while Jays fans head into the city for tonight's game against the Yankees.
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2: And despite the draw, Canada did make history on home soil with the entire world watching. Maury Sherman from KISS 92.5's Roz and Mocha show caught up with a fan who would have liked to win, but will settle for the draw.
8: Dude, we both won. 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
9: Can't complain. It was a great game. 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
8: Well, no, you could ask for Canada being the winner, but...
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2: 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Well, from space...
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2: To Rogers Center. I thought that was an astronaut talking to us just now. Canadian astronaut Jeremy Hansen is throwing the ceremonial first pitch at the Blue Jays game tonight. He spoke to Tammy Sutherland on BT this morning.
11: Now, is it scarier to go to space or to potentially have a first pitch that could go viral? What's more frightening for you?
12: Well, I think there's more risk in the pitch for me than there was in launching to space, for sure. I'm not a baseball player, so I might need a little grace.
11: All right. 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
2: Shares in SpaceX finishing up 19% in their Wall Street debut for a Friday, making the rocket maker's founder and CEO Elon Musk the first ever trillionaire. The shares opened up at $150, finishing the day at $161 a share. The price gave the company a market value of about $2.3 trillion. Forbes estimating that Musk, who's also the major shareholder of Tesla, now worth the better part of $1.2 to $1.3 trillion. Both the U.S. and Iran could be signing a deal in the next few days, though the U.S. is not 100% confident the agreement will be consummated, according to a senior Trump administration official. Pakistan's prime minister, who's been helping negotiate a deal, saying earlier on Friday, a final agreed-upon text of a deal between the U.S. and Iran has been reached. Price for a barrel of oil on Friday consistently lower by about 3.5%, or roughly $3. Newly discovered parasite in the U.S. could add further strain to North America's highly already tight cattle market, potentially pushing beef prices higher, that according to an agricultural economist. The U.S. cattle herd has already fallen to its lowest level in 75 years, according to the U.S. Department of Agriculture. Positive day, North America-wide on the markets, led by the Dow in New York, up 353, the TSX in Toronto, Bay Street higher by 266, while the NASDAQ was higher by 79 points. Canadian dollar at 71.5 cents U.S. At the Business Center, I'm John Leatherby.
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1: Now time for Cottage Country Traffic on the Nines. Justin Pierce.
5: All slowdowns are kind of happening. This report, it's brought to you by Gateway Casinos. It looks like northbound on the 400, there's a delay through the marsh as you make your way into Simcoe County. And then farther north, there are minor delays, but still worth noting. It is slow north of Mapleview to north of Esso. Once you hit the split, it's moving up to speed. With Cottage Country Traffic, I'm Justin Pierce.
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8: It's Friday, June 12th. Good evening, I'm Mitch Burke.
1: And I'm Christy Ritchie. Here's what's making news this hour.
9: Canada fans bringing the party to Fort York.
10: Yes!
9: As thousands gathered to take in World Cup history at FanFest.
11: Brampton's Kyle Larin saves the day as Canada plays Bosnia to a 1-1 draw in their World Cup opener. We have the game details straight ahead.
12: Want to experience the FIFA World Cup but can't get into FanFest or in the stadium? There's no shortages of watch parties here in the city and across the GTA. You'll hear the rundown in minutes.
13: Is today's hoop law worth the expense to taxpayers? The Ford government defending big spending on the World Cup.
14: You know who's going to be very happy about this is the small business.
15: 31 goals now and 91 caps for Kyle Larin, who helped Canada to a 1-1 draw in its World Cup opener. The Jays and Yankees begin a three-game set, and the Argos summer kicks off. Sports at 15.
2: A winning finish of the week on the markets. The Dow higher by 353. Bay Street in the black by 266. Business at 26.
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8: Rogers, Xfinity Internet. Traffic and weather together on the ones. Here's Luke Shields.
16: This report brought to you by Canadian Blood Services. So we just got an update on the eastbound Lake
10: Lakeshore from Toronto Police. So Eastbend Lakeshore had been fully blocked off from Colburn Lodge to Bathurst because of FIFA World Cup festivities. Well, that has reopened, but there's a new closure that has went into place on the Eastbend Lakeshore. So it's now blocked at Parkside.

0: Again, because of FIFA World Cup festivities. And so drivers who are traveling through here will be forced northbound onto Parkside. And Toronto Police also telling us on the phone that this was initially expected to only be blocked until 8 o'clock, but is now expected to be closed for a little while longer, closer to 10 o'clock, because of after-party festivities at and around Toronto Stadium, again, because of the FIFA World Cup. So keep that in mind. Eastbound Lakeshore is now reopened, Colborne Lodge to Bathurst, but fully blocked at Parkside. Eastbound Gardner at Jameson, the rolling block is still in place. It's blocking the two right-hand lanes, so only the far left lane getting through. That is really jamming up the drive from Park Lawn. That also due to FIFA World Cup festivities. Westbound on the Lakeshore closed Bathurst to BC Road until 8 o'clock because of, you guessed it, more FIFA World Cup festivities. Couple problems on the major routes. Westbound 401, new problem at Brock Street. The three left lanes are blocked off by a collision involving a tractor trailer. So there's four lanes through here. You're only able to get through using that right lane. That's causing heavy delays from Thixon. Eastbound 401, off and on delays east of Dixie to approaching Leslie, alternating express collectors. And then a new problem there at Avenue in the express on the East 401, the right lane blocked off by a collision. Southbound 410 approaching Beauvais, two right lanes blocked by a crash. Emergency crews are there. That's causing heavy delays from Mayfield on the South 410. North 410, north of Steeles, the HOV lane and left lane blocked off because of another crash. O positive blood is in high demand right now. Book a blood appointment at blood.ca or use the Give Blood app. When you give, you gain something too. Experience what you get when you give. Next report at 7:11 with the forecast. Alistair Alders.
1: Fair through this evening and overnight with a mainly clear sky, 17 degrees the low. And then on Saturday, it's mainly sunny. If you are traveling farther north and east, you might encounter a shower or a thunderstorm, but looking dry for most of the GTA, 28 the high, a southwest wind of 20 to 40. Tonight's overnight low, 17.
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3: Canadian footy fans are beaming across the country. Canada makes history. They hosted we live in this country. We hosted a World Cup game and scored a point. The party continues at the FIFA Fan Fest, where a sea of red and white continues to celebrate.
2: At 680, Sophia Vavaruzzo's is deep in that happy crowd at Fort York and brings us the latest.
4: Even after the game, the party energy persists here at Fan Fest, where thousands took in Canada's first ever World Cup match and World Cup point on home soil. Fans having mixed reactions to the outcome, a tie.
5: They put in a great effort. Yeah, I think it'll be like a good tournament. They played an awesome game, so look forward to seeing them in the next couple.
6: I'm just a little upset because I thought we would have won.
5: Canada's style of play kind of gets under my skin a little bit, but I just need them to attack.
4: But most here say they're happy to see the city come out for FanFest, which saw Jesse Reyes headline this afternoon. More local music and talent expected to take the main stage of Fort York throughout the tournament. At FanFest, I'm Sophia Vavaruzzos.
3: At the stadium, they pushed and pushed and pushed some more as Canada earned a draw in their FIFA World Cup opener. 680's Alex Xero breaks down the game story.
7: In the first ever World Cup game on Canadian soil, Canada played Bosnia to a 1-1 draw at Toronto Stadium, earning a point for the first time in their World Cup history. Brampton's Kyle Larin came on in the second half and tied the game with a lovely strike in the 78th minute, beating the Bosnian keeper. Canada were on the front foot for most of the game and wasted so many chances before Larin got the equalizer, while Jovo Lukic opened the scoring for Bosnia-Herzegovina in the 21st minute. So the point means if Canada beats Qatar next Thursday in Vancouver, they are pretty much through to the round of 32. Over 43,000 fans were on hand to watch the 1-1 draw. From the Sports Center, I'm Alex Xero.
2: And of those 43,000 people who filled Toronto Stadium, police say a couple of them did become unruly. Officers say they responded to reports of altercations in the stands at around 2:10 this afternoon. Two people were arrested for assaulting police. TPS says two officers sustained minor injuries.
3: Well, we know that Fan Fest is fun, but so are the countless other public places in the city to soak in some soccer history for the remainder of the tournament. 680's Alain Canvillon has some suggestions.
8: 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There's the home of Soccer Hub over at Stacked Market. They're going all out. 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Entry there also free, but on a first-come, first-served basis. This is a classic rendezvous, another sweet spot to hit up. Also first-come, first-served. You can Sign up for their guest list, though entry not guaranteed. Over at the Harbourfront Center, you can catch every match at the Canada Soccer House. Just by the name itself, you can tell vibes are probably immaculate there. They have food, drinks, and live entertainment. If you're not a fan of the heat,

0: and the Outdoors Cineplex coming up clutch, showing 29 matches at various locations, so you can enjoy that with some AC. And then elsewhere in the GTA, you got Ajax, Vaughan, and Brampton hosting some watch parties as well. Those details also on our website, toronto.citynews.ca. I'm Alain Cavillon.
1: And you, the taxpayer, have forked out a lot of money so Canada could host the World Cup Games. So what's the return rate on your hard-earned dollars? 680's Richard Southern takes a look.
2: Sure, it's an exciting day, but we're paying an awful lot of money for it. The provincial government spending $97 million taxpayer dollars on the World Cup. The city kicking in more than $178 million. Is it worth it? Tourism Minister Stan Chow making the case that it is.
3: You know, who's going to be very happy about this is the small business, you know, the family-run place, the mom-and-pop shops who are going to be open late, welcoming customers. Maybe they'll have an extra dessert, maybe a couple extra beverages. They're going to benefit from this.
2: He also says legalized gambling on the World Cup could fatten Ontario coffers.
3: There will be a spike in online gaming. That is revenue.
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7: Time now for the gas price update. Enpro predicts the price will drop 3 cents at midnight, back down to $1.68.9 a liter at most GTA stations. 6:08, 7:09, Cottage Country traffic on the nines. Here's Justin Pierce.
8: Well, there's a stalled vehicle that is cleared. It was very, really kind of short-lived. This report, it's brought to you by Wayne's Auto Group. I do want to mention it anyway. Northbound 400, north of the 401, the right lane was blocked with a stalled vehicle. Again, it was causing a little bit of a slowdown, but again, it was short-lived, so it's gone. The right lane is now live. Emergency crews, the stalled vehicle, it's all gone away. No longer causing any real issues for folks traveling up towards Vaughan and eventually Simcoe County, even beyond, even after you hit the split. Moving over to the eastbound side of the 401, minor delays now. It's really only through Salem. After that, picks up well through the 412 as you are traveling through Whitby, Oshawa, and towards Trenton, Belleville, and beyond. With Cottage Country traffic on the nines, I'm Justin Pierce.
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7: Rogers, Xfinity Internet, traffic and weather together on the ones. 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
13: This report brought to you by Pet Value. So once again, the eastbound Lakeshore was fully blocked off for all of the afternoon from Colburn Lodge to Bathurst because of the Canada-Bosnia game, FIFA World Cup game at Toronto Stadium. But that has reopened and they've now pushed the closure further along the eastbound Lakeshore. So again, eastbound Lakeshore at Parkside, all lanes blocked off. So drivers will be forced to head northbound on Parkside, and that of course due to the FIFA World Cup festivities around Toronto Stadium. So keep that in mind on the eastbound Gardiner, or eastbound Lakeshore I should say. On to the eastbound Gardiner at Jamison, we still have the two right lanes taken out for that rolling block again due to FIFA World Cup festivities, so you're only able to use the far left lane to get through. That's causing heavy delays from Park Lawn. Westbound on the Lakeshore,

0: from the 400 alternating express collectors to Dixon. On City Streets, northbound Dixie closed north of the 407 because of a collision. 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Next report at 721 with the forecast. Alistair Alders.
1: 17 degrees overnight tonight with a mainly clear sky, and then tomorrow it's mainly sunny. A slight chance of a pop-up shower or a thunderstorm late afternoon and evening, but it's more so to the north and east where the chances do increase. Sunday, though, a cold front will bring widespread showers and a risk of thunderstorms, 22. Tonight's overnight low, 17.
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3: This is 680 News Radio. Prime Minister Carney says Canada and France will deepen their defense and industrial cooperation through a new General Security of Information Agreement.
4: Carney made the announcement in a joint statement alongside French President Emmanuel Macron ahead of a bilateral meeting between the two at the Palais de l'Élysée in Paris. Carney's office said the agreement will expand access to French defense procurement opportunities and make Canadian industry more competitive when pursuing contract opportunities in France. Their meeting comes just ahead of the G7 Leaders Summit, which France is hosting next week. Before the summit, Carney will visit Ireland to drum up business and investment with European peers and visit his ancestors' home. Catherine Morrison, The Canadian Press, Paris.
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3: 25 degrees right now at Pearson, and it feels like 28. Good evening, I'm Mitch Burke.
2: And I'm Christy Ritchie. Here are the top stories this hour.
3: Toronto's first ever World Cup match on home soil ends in a draw. And then came the test of the post-game commute. All in all, things appear to be going well, volume notwithstanding. No highway shutdowns or subway breakdowns, but there are still closures that surround Toronto Stadium. Most of those closures will remain in place until the top of the next hour. And we'll have this story next in the news.
11: The search continues for a suspect wanted in connection with a shooting at the U.S. consulate a day after a veteran Toronto police officer was fatally shot in a raid linked to the incident.
3: First, though, at 7:15, it's time to check sports. Good evening, J.J. Evison.
12: Mitch, good evening. Kyle Larin scored his 31st goal for Canada in his 91st cap, helping the red and white to a 1-1 draw with Bosnia this afternoon. The second half substitute wowed fans with a thigh touch and turn near the edge of the 18-yard box before firing the tying goal into the bottom right corner in the 78th minute. The Brampton native said after the match, quote, "I score when Canada needs me, and I've always done that," end quote. The single point earned with the draw is the first ever for Canada at the World Cup. The only other match on day two goes between USA and Paraguay, kickoff at 9 tonight. Blue Jays fans excited to welcome back Alejandro Kirk and Davis Schneider tonight, with Toronto hosting the Yankees for a 3-game set this weekend. First pitch at 7:37 on Sportsnet 590 The Fan and Sportsnet. To the gridiron, the Argos summer is now underway. Chad Kelly back under center for the first time in 580 days. The Boatmen in Montreal and Toronto got burned by a flea flicker just three plays into the game. They're down 7-0, 11:15 left in in the first quarter. They've got the ball now on Montreal's 47-yard line. On the ice, the Marlies' quest for a second Calder Cup begins tonight in Chicago. Puck drop goes at the top of the next hour. Hopes the temp-

0: Maple on a two-game winning streak, looking to push it to three tonight in Washington. Tip-off there at the bottom of this hour. And second-round action is nearing an end at the RBC Canadian Open. American Ben James is atop the leaderboard with a score of 10-under. Canadians Matthew Anderson and Taylor Pendrith lead all Canucks, each carding a 7-under through 36 holes. A total of 9 Canadians expected to make the cut of 2-under par. One of those 9 is 22-year-old amateur Justin Matthews. Sports at 15 and 45 past every hour or anytime at sportsnet.ca.
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4: 680 News Time 718. GTA residents lined overpasses today to pay their respects to an OPP constable killed in Northern Ontario. As 680's Phil Martino tells us, Toronto police are continuing their search for a suspect wanted in a shooting back in the spring at the U.S. consulate, a day after a veteran officer was killed in a raid connected to that incident.
5: The hearse carrying the body of OPP Constable Tarun Bali made its way along the 401, the 400, and the 407 before arriving at a funeral home in Thornhill. People lined overpasses to pay tribute to the fallen officer. The OPP live-streamed the procession.
6: They understand that when one of us falls, we all feel it.
5: Bali was struck and killed by a vehicle Tuesday. An 18-year-old man from Hearst is charged with first-degree murder. In Toronto, Constable Mark Pinizzotto was fatally shot at an apartment building in North York yesterday as officers carried out an investigation into multiple shootings, including the one at the U.S. consulate in March. In a post today, the officer's mother called him everyone's hero. 19-year-old Nicholas Bennett faces a first-degree murder charge. A second suspect, 19-year-old Zara Jabi, is wanted in connection with the consulate shooting. I'm Phil Martino.
4: 680 News Time 719. Cottage Country traffic on the nines. Here's Justin Pierce.
7: Yeah, that's right. This report is brought to you by Lexus of Barrie. There are slowdowns as you make your way towards Barrie, or if you're even in Barrie on the northbound 400. It starts north of Mapleview to north of Essa once you kind of hit the split. It is moving fairly well. We're not seeing any delays on 11 through Gravenhurst or even up towards Huntsville. Not seeing any problems through there. And then on the 400 extension, also moving up to speed as you travel kind of towards Panetang, Midland. Not seeing any issues up towards Perry Sound. Over on the eastbound side of the 401, again, minor slowdowns through Salem. It picks up fairly well after that through Brock Street and Whitby and through Oshawa and even beyond that. With Cottage Country traffic on the nines, I'm Justin Pierce.
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4: 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Rogers Xfinity Internet traffic and weather together on the ones. 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
14: This report brought to you by the Big Apple. So we still have this problem on the westbound 401 at Brock Street. The three left lanes blocked off by a collision involving a tractor trailer. Emergency crews are on the scene, and there's only four lanes through here, so you're only able to get through using the far right hand lane. That's causing very heavy delays as you make your way past Stevenson on the westbound.

0: 401, so pack your patience as you make your way through there. Eastbound 401 off and on delays east of Dixie to approaching Leslie, alternating express collectors. Eastbound Gardner at Jamison, they still have this rolling block that's taking up the two right-hand lanes, only the far left lane getting through. This is for the FIFA World Cup festivities, causing delays from Park Lawn. Eastbound Lakeshore at Parkside, all lanes blocked because of FIFA World Cup festivities until approximately 10 p.m., so drivers will be forced on to northbound Parkside. Southbound 410 approaching Beauvais, two right lanes taken out because of a crash, emergency crews on scene. That's jamming up the drive from Mayfield. On the westbound Lakeshore, it is blocked from Bathurst to BC Road until 8 o'clock because of some more FIFA World Cup festivities. North 410 delays north of Steeles to Beauvais. Southbound on the 404 DVP, it's slow Finch to approaching Eglinton. Northbound DVP 404, busy Eglinton to York Mills. On city streets, northbound lanes on Dixie blocked north of the 407 because of a crash. The Big Apple is so much more than a great rest stop, with fun, free activities like mini putt, a children's carousel, petting zoo, and more. The Big Apple, exit 497 off the 401 or thebigapple.ca. Next report at 7:31 with the extended forecast. Alistair Alders.
1: Fair tonight with a mainly clear sky, 17 degrees the low, and fair for Saturday, warm, 28, mainly sunny. There is a slight chance of an afternoon shower or a thunderstorm, but the risk mainly to our north and east. However, widespread showers Sunday with a risk of thunderstorms, 22, and a fresher air mass early next week, Monday, sun and cloud, 20, Tuesday, sun and cloud, chance of an isolated afternoon shower, 22. Tonight's overnight low, 17.
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3: Coming up at 7:30, not the worst way to launch into the first World Cup weekend. Canada gets a point instead of being handed a loss as Toronto gets its moment in the global soccer spotlight. That and the rest of the headlines coming up with John Downs and Asher Rowe. Well, the rave reviews are rolling in for a pop rock phenom's latest work. Olivia Rodrigo's third album, You Seem Pretty Sad for a Girl So In Love, dropped at midnight, with ballads and bangers spanning 13 tracks. The influential music publication Pitchfork has awarded it Best New Music, calling her songwriting growth a sight to behold. The Associated Press calls it her best work yet, featuring lush guitar tones and influences like The Cure and 90s jangly guitar pop. The album is almost certain to top the Billboard chart next week, and it could be on track for one of the biggest debuts of the year.
4: Ontario Core is calling you.

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3: The debut of SpaceX on the NASDAQ, a profitable one for Elon Musk, the company that will take you to Mars and beyond, seeing the stock finishing its first trading day higher by 19% or $161 a share after starting its IPO at $150 a share. This has made the rich Musk even richer. Forbes now putting his total worth above $1.2 trillion. It's the first person in the world to be worth that much money. Oil on the day lower by about $3.50 a barrel, but the possibility of a deal in a memorandum of understanding in the war in the Middle East in sight. Neither side confirming it's 100% there. One Trump administration official anonymously pegging it at about an 80 to 85% chance. Meanwhile, a federal judge in Virginia granting a longer-term block against the Department of Justice implementing its anti-weaponization fund. That judge has written that guarantees from the Department of Justice and the Treasury Department be put in place that the fund is no longer going forward. The debut of SpaceX on the NASDAQ and the possibility of a deal in the Middle East between Iran and the U.S. Bringing everything upwards on North American markets to close out the week on Friday. The TSX higher by 266, 34,937. The Dow finished in the black by 353, 51,202. The NASDAQ getting into positive territory as well by 79 points. Gold finishing about $115 higher. The Canadian dollar, 71.5 cents. U.S. At the Business Center, I'm John Leatherby.
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2: 729 Cottage Country traffic on the nines. Here is Justin Pierce.
7: Well, there are delays for folks traveling towards Midland and Panatang. This report, it's brought to you by Subaru. Very slow along 93 on the approach to Vasey Road. Unclear what's causing this delay, but there's a lengthy backup behind it. It's very, very slow on the approach to Highway 10 East. So again, if you are making your way through there, through Orr Lake, just keep that in mind as you are traveling along. Again, there are significant delays through that stretch. With Cottage Country traffic, I'm Justin Pierce.
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10: It's Friday, the 12th of June. Good evening. I'm Asher Ross.
11: And I'm John Downs. Here's what's making news right now.
12: It's their first point ever earned at the FIFA World Cup as Canada plays Bosnia to a 1-1 draw in front of a packed Toronto stadium. Your need to know coming up.

0: Want to take in the FIFA World Cup vibes but can't make it into the stadium or fan fest? Plenty of watch party options across the city and the GTA. A full rundown minutes away.
1: An exciting day, yes, but is it worth the taxpayer expense? We're one-on-one with the tourism minister, who says an uptick in gambling on the World Cup may help.
2: There will be a spike in online gaming.
3: And whether you're bustling out to Beamsville, Brighton, Big Chute, or Burleigh Falls, we'll help you beat the rush with Cottage Country traffic on the nines.
4: Canada earn a World Cup point here in Toronto and look for more when they head to Vancouver. It's Trey Day as the Jays begin a three-game set with the Yankees, and the Argos meet the Alouettes to start its summer. Sports at 45.
5: SpaceX stock finishing 19% higher in its debut. Both the Dow and TSX finished with triple-digit gains. Business at 56.
3: 7:31. And that means it is time for Rogers Xfinity Internet traffic and weather together on the ones with Toronto's most frequent traffic reports. Good evening, Luke Shields.
6: Good evening, Asher. Good evening, John. This report brought to you by Woodbine Racetrack. So we still have some heavy delays because of some restrictions because of FIFA World Cup festivities. We'll start on the eastbound Gardner at Jameson. That rolling block is in place. It is taking up the two right-hand lanes, so you can only get through using the far left lane, and that is causing heavy delays as you make your way up and over the Burlington, or I should say the up and over the bridge there, the Humber Bridge, that is. So again, pack your patience as you make your way through there on the eastbound Gardner. Eastbound Lakeshore at Parkside, all lanes blocked because of FIFA World Cup festivities, so drivers will be forced onto northbound Parkside. That is expected to remain in place until roughly 10 o'clock tonight. Westbound Lakeshore closed from Bathurst to BC Road, also because of FIFA World Cup festivities. Westbound 401 at Brock Street, the three left lanes blocked off by a collision involving a tractor-trailer. Emergency crews are on scene. That's causing heavy delays from just past Stevenson. Eastbound 401 off and on delays east of Dixie to approaching Leslie, alternating express and collectors. It's not just any horse race. It's the King's Plate, fashion, food, music, and the thunder of the track. August 15th, Woodbine Racetrack. Tickets from $35 at kingsplate.com. Next report at 7:41 with the forecast. Alistair Alders.
7: 17 degrees overnight tonight with a mainly clear sky, and then tomorrow it's mainly sunny. There is a slight chance of a pop-up shower or a thunderstorm, but the odds are greater north and east of us. 28 the high with a southwest wind of 20 to 40. Tonight's overnight low, 17.
8: Currently 25 degrees and a few clouds. 680 News Time, 7:33.
3: Well, Canadian fans did their part, taking to the streets, showing the world this is indeed a soccer nation, with support to counter some of the most rabid fan bases across the globe. On the pitch, Canada's men's soccer team did something it hadn't done in two previous World Cup appearances. It picked up a point at a World Cup for the first time ever.
8: We'll hear more from some of the scores of fans that packed Fort York for FanFest in moments. But first, 680's Alex Xero has more on Canada's historic result.
9: Brampton native Kyle Larin came on as a sub in the second half and drove home the equalizer in the 78th minute as Canada played Bosnia to a 1-1 draw at Toronto Stadium. Larin was only on the pitch for a few minutes before receiving a really nice pass from Promise David and then scoring Canada's first World Cup goal on Canadian soil. The Canadians were the dominant team for most of the afternoon, but had so many great chances wasted before Larin got Toronto Stadium to erupt. So it's the first point Canada has ever earned at a FIFA World Cup. And if they beat Qatar next Thursday in Vancouver, they're pretty much guaranteed to reach the round of 32. From the Sports Center, I'm Alex Xero.
3: Meantime, at Fort York, fans packed the fan festival to take in the first ever World Cup game on Canadian soil. 680's Sofia Vavaroutsos was there.
10: A historic day witnessed by thousands here at FanFest at Fort York. National pride overflowing as the crowd, dressed almost entirely in red and white, watched Canada play its first World Cup match and score the team's first point on home soil. The crowd roaring as the team put in a late game goal, and fans reacting to the tie, sharing what they want to see next.
11: Canada's like going hard and pushing it and seeing what happens.
12: Impeccable performance in the second half. We could have done better in the first.
13: Well, it will get us through, but it should have been a win today here in Toronto.
10: FanFest continues here at Fort York through the tournament, with more local talent expected to take the main stage over the next 2 weeks. At Fort York, I'm Sofia Vavaroutsos.
8: Well, there's plenty more footy to come in the next few weeks, but where should you take it in aside from your living room?

0: 680's Alain Cavaillon has his eye on some of the hottest spots to watch the World Cup.
1: If you're in the city, Nathan Phillips Square set to broadcast some matches. Canada Soccer House at the Harbourfront Centre likely to be the main attraction. 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Elsewhere in the GTA, a Team Canada match will be shown at Vaughan City Hall on June 24th. June 18th, you can watch the red and white in action at Transit Square. Admission is free with advance registration available online. 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And in Ajax, you can go to Pat Bailey Square June 18th and 24th. 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I'm Alain Cavaillon.
2: 680 News Time, 7:36. It's no secret the World Cup has been a bit of a burden on the average taxpayer. So aside from the entertainment value, what's the return on that investment? 680's Richard Southern takes a look.
3: I'm hugely optimistic on this.
4: Ontario's Tourism Minister Stan Cho says he believes the big taxpayer expense for the World Cup will be worth it in the end.
3: It is going to bring over 300,000 in out-of-town visitors.
4: But will taxpayers recoup all the money that's been spent? The province is kicking in $97 million. The city, $178 million. All told, Canadian taxpayers expect to be on the hook for $1 billion to host the World Cup.
3: The restaurants are going to be open. The bars will be open a little bit later. We know it's going to be over $1.3 billion in economic activity.
4: He says there's another way taxpayers will recoup their money from an increase in online gambling on the tournament.
3: There will be a spike in online gaming or, of course, even on land-based gaming. That is revenue.
4: Richard Southern, Queen's Park.
0: 680 News Time, 7:37. Police have now made over a half a dozen arrests in connection with a fatal shooting in the city's West End last month. 28-year-old Anthony Taylor was found shot inside an apartment building in the Queen's Plate and Rexdale area on May 31st. He was pronounced dead at the scene. Investigators had initially announced the arrest of a 30-year-old man and identified seven suspects on Canada-wide warrants. All seven of the outstanding suspects have now been arrested. They range in age from 23 to 35 and are each charged with second-degree murder.
2: And a White House official says Commerce Secretary Howard Lutnick has been leading the charge in the Trump administration on the Gordie Howe International Bridge. The opening of the $6.4 billion structure connecting Windsor and Detroit was delayed at the request of the Americans. The official says Michigan Governor Gretchen Whitmer recently spoke with the White House about the bridge, but was not given a green light for it to open. Another source tells the AP that Lutnick and the U.S. ambassador to Canada intervened in the file. Coming up next, a check of your gas prices. 680 News Time, 7:38.
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2: Time now for the gas price update. Enpro is predicting that the price will drop 3 cents at midnight to just under $1.69 a liter at most GTA stations. 680 News Time, 7:39. There's the loom. Time for Cottage Country traffic on those nines. Good evening, Justin Pierce.
8: There it is. Hello, Asher. 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The drive right now, it's still fairly busy, sort of, along the major Cottage Country routes as you are traveling towards your cottage. Northbound along 93, Panatang Road, traveling towards Midland or Panatang, it is pretty slow on the approach to Vasey Road. Unclear what's going on there, but it is very, very slow back towards Orr Lake. Very, very slow through there. I do want to say that again. And then over on the eastbound side of the 401, there are delays in the Durham region. It's really just through Salem, because after that, through the 412 and Brock Street, it's moving up to speed as you are traveling out towards Trenton, Belleville, and beyond. With Cottage Country traffic on the nines, I'm Justin Pierce.
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0: 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Traffic and weather together on the ones. 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
1: This report brought to you by Loblaws, and it's still a pretty busy drive out there across the major routes. We'll start in the eastbound Gardner at Jamison. Two right lanes blocked off because of FIFA World Cup festivities. Only the far left lane getting through right now. That's causing some pretty heavy slowdowns from just past Park Lawn on the eastbound Gardner. And then eastbound Lakeshore at Parkside, all lanes blocked because of more FIFA World Cup festivities until approximately 10 p.m. So drivers will be forced onto northbound Parkside. On the southbound 410 approaching Beauvais, two right lanes blocked off by a crash. Emergency crews are there. That's really jamming up the drive from Mayfield. Westbound 401 at Brock Street, three left lanes blocked by a collision involving a tractor trailer. Emergency crews are there. Delays from west of Stevenson. Approaching Meadowvale on the express, watch out for some debris in the right lane. It's a car bumper, according to a traffic spotter, so be careful there. Eastbound 401 off and on delays east of Dixie to approaching Leslie, alternating express collectors. Northbound DVP, busy Eglinton up to York Mills. Southbound 404 DVP, it drags from Finch to approaching Eglinton. Eastbound 403 approaching the QEW, the right lane blocked by construction. And then on city streets, northbound Dixie blocked north of the 407 because of a crash. 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Conditions and app. Next report at 7:51 with the forecast. Alistair Alders.
2: Mainly clear, 17 degrees overnight tonight, and then Saturday it's a mainly sunny day with a high of 28. North and east of us, there will be a chance of a few showers with a risk of a thunderstorm. And then for the GTA, showers and thunderstorms on Sunday with a cold front crossing the region, 22 degrees. Tonight's overnight low, 17.
0: Well, right now in downtown Toronto, we've got mostly clear conditions. It's 25 degrees. It feels like 28. 680 News Time, 7:43. Taylor Swift has been honored in RuPaul's action comedies out in theaters. ABC's Chuck Sievertson has the latest buzz from the world of entertainment.
3: In New York City, Taylor Swift became the youngest woman ever to be inducted into the Songwriters Hall of Fame.
4: Songwriting for me is pretty much the only thing I ever just naturally did.
3: Swift was inducted by director Steven Spielberg, whose new movie, Disclosure Day, is in theaters now. Also in theaters, the RuPaul drag queen comedy Stop That Train. One of its stars, Jujubee, tells ABC Audio,
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0: Mainly sunny, mostly clear sky. It is 25 degrees in downtown Toronto. Good evening, I'm Asher Roth. Here's what's making news right now. It wasn't looking great for the first three quarters of the game, but Kyle Larin helped Canada make history, coming off the bench to bury the equalizer in a 1-1 draw with Bosnia and Herzegovina, the first point Canada's ever picked up at a World Cup. While

0: Canada's done for the night. There's another game tonight in LA between the U.S. and Paraguay. And if you're looking for somewhere to watch that game or others, Canada Soccer House at the Harbourfront Center is one place to be. There's also a soccer fan hub happening at Stacked Market, while Vaughan City Hall is also hosting a Team Canada match on June the 24th. And seven people have been arrested in connection with the murder of 28-year-old Anthony Taylor in the Queens Plate and Rexdale Boulevard area back on May the 31st. They've each been charged with second-degree murder. It is time now for sports from Sportsnet 590 The Fan. Good evening, J.J. Everson.
1: Asher, good evening. Let's talk about that first ever World Cup point for Canada and Kyle Larin scoring in the 78th minute. Just minutes after coming on as a second half substitute, Canada rallied for that 1-1 draw at Toronto Stadium, and they'll move over to Canada's West Coast now for its next two up first Qatar. That goes next Thursday. Meanwhile, the third host nation, as you alluded to, USA begins its tournament against Paraguay tonight at 9. Moving to the Diamond, Jays and Yankees have begun their three-game series at the Rogers Center, and welcome back Alejandro Kirk. The Jays catcher used a challenge on the first pitch of the game, effectively overturning a called ball to a strike, so phew there. Meanwhile, Ernie Clement just got on base, Vladimir Guerrero Jr. up to bat, and one out bottom of the first, scoreless there. CFL football in week two, but it's the opening weekend for the Toronto Argos, the Boatmen in Montreal for the Alouettes home opener. It is 10-3 Montreal ahead, 9 minutes 53 seconds left in the second quarter. To the Calder Cup playoffs, the Marlies last won the Calder Cup in 2018. It was just their second appearance in the AHL's playoff championship. Toronto battle Chicago for a chance to hoist the trophy for a second time. Puck drop goes at the top of the hour. On the WNBA hardwood, the league's third highest scorer, Toronto's Brittany Sykes, looks to lead the tempo to a road win with Toronto in Washington, and they are up 12-10, time winding down in the first quarter there. Sports at 15 and 45 past every hour or anytime at sportsnet.ca.
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0: 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Well, mourners gathered in Western Ahmedabad City at the site of the tragic Air India crash that claimed 260 lives 1 year ago. Rianne Campbell with City News has the latest.
7: The site, still marked by charred buildings and burnt vehicles, serves as a painful reminder of the tragedy that claimed hundreds of lives a year ago, where a Boeing 787 Dreamliner crashed into a medical college hostel moments after takeoff during an afternoon flight from Ahmedabad to London Gatwick, leaving a total of 260 people dead, 19 on the ground and 241 on board. Indian investigators say analysis of evidence from the crash continues as families of the 260 victims press for answers on the disaster's first anniversary.
8: A preliminary report released last year found that shortly after takeoff, the 787's engine fuel control switches moved almost simultaneously from run to cutoff, starving both engines of fuel. Campbell, City News, Toronto.
0: And it is time now for Cottage Country traffic on the nines. Here is Justin Pierce.
9: Well, there are delays for those traveling towards Penetang and Midland. 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Unclear what's causing this delay. It might be a collision northbound along 93. It's very, very slow on the approach to Vasey Road. Unclear what's causing the delay, but it starts from Orr Lake. So it is very, very slow as you are making your way again towards Penetang and Midland. So keep that in mind as you are traveling through. And then there's minor delays, tiny ones, on the eastbound side of the 401. It's kind of just through the 412. With Cottage Country traffic on the nines, I'm Justin Pierce.
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4: This report brought to you by Don Valley North Toyota. Still have heavy delays on the East Gardner because of this rolling block for FIFA World Cup festivities. It's at Jamison blocking the two right lanes. Only the far left-hand lane getting through. It's really jamming up the drive from the Humber Bridge. Eastbound Lakeshore blocked at Parkside also because of FIFA World Cup festivities. So drivers will be forced northbound on Parkside. This is expected to last until approximately 10 p.m. Westbound Lakeshore from Bathurst, to BC Road is fully blocked off also because of FIFA World Cup festivities. On the westbound 401 at Brock Street, the three left lanes taken out because of a collision. Emergency crews are on the scene. That crash is involving a tractor trailer, and that's causing heavy delays from west of Stevenson. And then watch out for some debris in the west 401 approaching Meadowvale in the express. It's a bumper in the right-hand lane. Eastbound 401 delays east of Dixie to the 400, alternating both express and collectors. South 404 DVP, busy Finch to approaching Eglinton. North DVP 404 combination, heavy delays from Eglinton to York Mills. 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Next report at 8:01 with the long-range forecast. Alistair Alders.
5: Mainly clear, 17 degrees overnight tonight, and then tomorrow mainly sunny, 28, a southwest wind of 20 to 40. A cold front will bring showers and a risk of thunderstorms on Sunday with a high of 22 degrees. It's fresher behind that front. Monday, sun and cloud only 20 degrees, and Tuesday 22 with a mix of sun and cloud, chance of an isolated afternoon shower. Tonight's overnight low, 17.
3: Right now in downtown Toronto, we've got a clear sky. It is 25. It feels like 28.
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3: Coming up at 8 o'clock, more on how Canada picked up its first ever point at a FIFA World Cup, and this its third ever appearance in the tournament. We will have full coverage straight ahead.
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3: Well, it's been a difficult week for Ontario's policing community, which is dealing with the loss of two officers who died on duty in different parts of the province. 680's Phil Martino has more.
10: GTA residents lined overpasses this morning for the procession for OPP Constable Tarun Bali, who was killed in the line of duty in Northern Ontario this week. The OPP live streamed the procession on their YouTube account.
11: Provincial Constable Bali, we stand together. We remember you. We honor you.
10: The hearse carrying the officer's body traveled on the 401, the 400, and the 407 before arriving at a funeral home on Yonge Street in Thornhill. An 18-year-old man from Hearst is charged with first-degree murder. Here in Toronto, a search continues for a suspect in a shooting at the U.S. consulate a day after Toronto Police Constable Mark Pinizzotto was fatally shot in a North York apartment in a raid related to the incident. 19-year-old Nicholas Bennett faces a first-degree murder charge. Police continue their search.

0: search for a second suspect, also 19. His name is Zahra Jabi. I'm Phil Martino.
1: And a prominent OBGYN group has made its first ever recommendations on vaccines. The immunization schedule from the American College of Obstetricians and Gynecologists is specifically for pregnant, postpartum, and breastfeeding women. Its schedule aligns with prior recommendations from the U.S. Centers for Disease Control and Prevention before changes were made under current Health Secretary Robert F. Kennedy Jr. The college withdrew from a CDC advisory committee on vaccines because of those changes. Up next, we'll wrap up your week at the Business Center.
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3: Shares in SpaceX finishing up 19% in their Wall Street debut for a Friday, making the rocket maker's founder and CEO Elon Musk the first ever trillionaire. The shares opened up at $150, finishing the day at $161 a share. The price gave the company a market value of about $2.3 trillion. Forbes estimating that Musk, who's also the major shareholder of Tesla, now worth the better part of $1.2 to $1.3 trillion. Both the U.S. and Iran could be signing a deal in the next few days, though the U.S. is not 100% confident the agreement will be consummated, according to a senior Trump administration official. Pakistan's prime minister, who's been helping negotiate a deal, saying earlier on Friday, a final agreed-upon text of a deal between the U.S. and Iran has been reached. Price for a barrel of oil on Friday consistently lower by about 3.5%, or roughly $3. Combine the debut of SpaceX, as well as the possibility of a deal in the Middle East, and you had a positive end to the Friday markets across North America. In Toronto, the TSX higher by 266, 34,937. In New York, the Dow was in the green by 353, 51,202. The NASDAQ higher by 79. 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
2: Now, cottage country traffic on the nines. Here's Justin Pierce.
7: Well, there are delays northbound along 93 as you are traveling towards Panetang and Midland. This report's brought to you by Foodland. It looks like it's a collision that's on the approach to Vasey Road. Very, very slow from Orr Lake. So just keep that in mind as you are making your way through with cottage country traffic on the nines. I'm Justin Pierce.
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10: Good evening. It's Friday, June 12th. I'm John Downs.
2: I'm Asher Roth. Here's what's making news right now.
11: It's not the best result, but it's not the worst as Canada opens the World Cup with a 1-1 draw against Bosnia and Herzegovina. Your match details are on the way.
12: A moment of national pride felt in the heart of the city.
13: So proud. Canadians getting their first point.
12: As thousands gather to watch Canada play its first World Cup game at home.
14: Can't make it into Toronto Stadium or FanFest, but don't want to stay home to watch some World Cup action? Got a few watch party hotspots here in the city and throughout the GTA.
15: An exciting day, yes, but is it worth the taxpayer expense? We're one-on-one with the tourism minister who says an uptick in gambling on the World Cup may help.
16: There will be a spike in online gaming.
5: More from the historic afternoon for Canada at Toronto Stadium. Alejandro Kirk impacting both the offense and defense in his return. Plus, the Argos start their summer on the road. Sports at 15.
3: 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New York higher.